0: I do. I feel a little queasy. Now, does that have anything to do with the tequila shots that I took in the tequila cave in fake Mexico and Epcot from Juan? Perhaps.
1: Yeah. Mm-hmm.
0: I cannot confirm nor deny that occurred. However, that was many hours ago. I don't think Juan has that effect on me right now. But we decided we've done this. We've done this once before. Look, no, not the Disney weekends. We do these a lot. But we do the last flight out on Sunday. And I know it seems nuts when you have a job that starts at 6 a.m. But I got to tell you, this is another, we've had two now that we've done this. They have turned into our favorite trips. I'm in such a good mood. Am I exhausted? Yes. Will I probably fall asleep during Screen Queens? Not because we're not entertaining, but because I think I'm just going to run out of gas? Probably. Stay tuned. But I am in such a good mood. I'm in such a high. I'm on such a high because we had just such a fantastic weekend. Because Sunday felt like a full day.
1: Yeah.
0: I felt like we had two full days. So it's almost worth it. It is worth it. I'm going to take the word almost out. It's so worth it. That's what naps are for on Mondays. That's what I always say. That's what a nap is for on Monday.
1: You'll catch up. I mean, it is. I always say to my husband when he's like, ooh, that's going to be a late night. I go, I can do one late night a week.
0: Mm-hmm.
1: I can do that. Like, I can power through a morning.
0: Yep.
1: Once.
0: Yeah. I should get that on a t-shirt too. Yeah. So I'm like, whatever. We have nothing to do tonight. So I'm going to go home. I'm going to sleep like some sort of hibernating bear. And then, you know, crawl out of the basement at like 4. I'll be good. I'll be good.
1: You're going to be fine.
0: I'll be fine.
1: And you made great memories.
0: I mean, wonderful memories. Wonderful memories. We did so many new things. So many new things that I'll sprinkle in here, and then we'll obviously talk about it on Two Fairy Godfathers. But we did so many, because there are so many new things at Disney World. And right away, I'm just going to mention one, because to celebrate Holly's return, we kept thinking of Holly because the Muppets are now the new overlay for Rock and Roller Coaster. And I know you don't like roller coasters, Holly, but they did such a good job. I really did think of you. You would so have appreciated the details that they did on this ride. The queue, even waiting in line, was entertaining because of all of the fun little moments they have. And I called Colleen with one of them. And this is a little anecdote. They just the attention to detail. I mean, obviously it's Disney, so that's what they do. There's a little, not a little, but the area right before the launch of the roller coaster, because it goes from like 0 to 60 in 4. There's a launch.
1: It's like getting on the freeway with me.
0: Exactly. There's it looks like a street, like a New York street. And Holly, they have, I sent this to, I texted Colleen, Holly, they have created what looks like a New York brownstone bar, but it's a really small brownstone stairs with little bitty rat motorcycles parked outside. And it's a squeakeasy. Get it?
1: Yeah.
0: It's a squeakeasy.
1: So
0: but they have little rat motorcycles outside it. I was laughing so hard. I was like, that is brilliant, because I love the rats. The rats and the Muppets Take Manhattan are my favorites. But it's just Janice is all over the place. The music, the two old men they welcome you back and they make fun of you as the coaster's over.
2: Oh, yeah. Statler and Waldorf.
0: Yes. Their names escaped me. Words will come and go from me today.
2: It's fine. Don't worry about it.
1: It sounds like a day ending in day for me.
0: Right. Yeah. Right. But as the ride ends, they welcome you back and they make fun of you. They make fun of the Muppets. It's like, and they're animatronic and they're in this van, this like this party van. And it is, oh, it's just top to bottom. Bravo.
2: Oh, I'm so glad that the Muppets are being treated with the dignity and respect that they deserve.
1: Yep. Preach, Holly.
2: Yeah, Muppets.
0: Yeah, animals are... Animal counts you down before the launch. He's like, bar, bar. And I'm just like, that is great. And then Janice is, I love Janice so much. There's little concert posters with her.
3: For sure.
0: They spell it F-E-R.
3: For sure.
1: I love it.
0: Yeah. It's just, yeah, the detail they put into this. I know people were skeptical. It's like, oh, it's never going to be like with Aerosmith. I'm like, guys. Things need to change.
2: Shocking
0: things can evolve.
2: Shocking that people were skeptical about this change. It seems like such a natural evolution,
1: yes. Right?
2: For the Disney parks. No beef to Steven Tyler and Joe Perry.
1: Yeah, but that didn't ever make no sense.
2: Thank you.
1: Right? Also, just say something?
0: You can. We have 2 hours and 50 minutes.
1: It really irks me. It doesn't irk me. It frustrates me when people say it's not going to be the same.
0: Yeah.
1: You're correct.
0: It's not.
1: You're right. And that's okay.
0: It's not supposed to be.
1: It's not supposed to be. Yeah. I'm sorry that you're having a difficult time grieving. There are people you can talk to.
0: Yeah.
1: Things change and you got to like roll with it. And I, for one, as Holly said, think this is a welcome change in the parks, a natural change. I think it makes better sense than what was there. The ride hasn't changed.
0: No.
1: The backdrop to the ride has changed.
0: Yes. The music has changed, which is hysterical. It was great. We did it twice. The weather, it was actually hotter here than it was there. And we were blessed. We were very worried. This is why I never, all of you that ever plan a weekend trip with your family or you ever go down to Florida, don't ever look at the weather apps.
1: Oh.
0: And don't ever cancel a trip because of the weather apps. And this isn't a slam to meteorologists, but it's weather in Florida.
1: Yeah.
0: It'll rain for like 20 minutes and it's over.
1: Yes, 100%. I will say, in general, I tend to avoid August in Florida.
0: Coin.
1: What?
0: Order two.
1: I know.
0: But my birth, my mom.
1: I mean, what are you going to do?
0: I popped out in August. And we hadn't been there in a few. We haven't been there in a little while, and we needed a new content for the podcast. And look, I'm making up reasons. We just wanted to go. Why am I making up reasons?
1: You just want to go. Yeah. Mm-hmm.
0: But we avoid it, too, because it's hotter than the devil's butthole, usually in Florida. A humid butthole.
1: It's like swimming. You're like swimming in a hot tub.
0: But... that was not the case this weekend.
1: Oh,
0: we had a little bit of rain, but it was a lot of cloud cover, which was glorious. And it was slow. If you see these headlines about the Disney parks being slow this summer, I can tell you that is factual.
1: Confirmed.
0: And that was also joyous. Not a lot of yahoos. We got on things relatively quickly. Again, the Tequila Cave, we walked right up. Three times. We walked right up each time. Mm. And there was, which is, that's unheard of. That Tequila Cave in Epcot is, there's always a line. It's incredibly busy. We didn't wait for Juan once.
1: Mm-mm.
0: Juan was ready for us each and every time.
1: It was wonderful.
0: It was wonderful. It was just fantastic. And a good way to start. My birth is on Wednesday. So This isn't a big birth, so I'm just doing little things. You know, I'm not doing any one big thing. So it was nice. It was a nice start to that. So we're going to take a break. When we return, while I was with the Muppets, Colleen was with wrestlers, and Holly was returning from her vacation.
1: With beavers.
0: With beavers. Many animals. Not just beavers. Remember... Colleen.
1: True, true.
0: She corrected me. I thought there was a picture she sent. I thought Holly was sitting on a bench with a beaver, but it was not a beaver.
1: Not a beaver.
2: Mm-mm.
0: Some highlights from Holly as well. We'll be right back.
4: You guys, we never get tired of saying it. 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
0: Hate mornings, but love us? Have we got a replay for you?
1: It's the best of what we did this morning. Here for you now on My Talk, where talk is fun.

0: Welcome back, everyone. We're grateful you're here. Thanks for hanging with us today. Missed an episode? How dare you? How dare you?
1: Go sit in the corner and think about what you've done.
0: Think about your life choices. And then come back and write an apology email. Anyway, I'm Jason.
2: That shan't be happening.
0: That shan't be happening. No one's going to be doing that.
1: We're going to get out a piece of paper, the big wide rule one that they had in elementary school, and you're going to write an apology note in cursive.
2: Yeah.
0: Yeah.
2: Cursive.
0: Holly, on a scale of 1 to 10, how much did you miss us?
1: 6.5.
0: Oh, Colleen.
2: I'm actually 6.5. Impressed.
0: I was thinking
2: sub 4 on that.
0: But I thought 4.7. Yeah. 4.7. Okay. Molly.
1: I was so busy that I didn't have time to miss you.
2: Okay. Can you give the highlights? Can you give like a tick down the fun things that you did?
1: So I spent the week in Eastern Tennessee. Now, that might not sound very exciting, but Eastern Tennessee is home of Dollywood, among other things. This place is pretty amazing. I have to say, I was never a dull moment.
0: No.
1: In the Hills, in Pigeon Forge, in Sevierville. I think that's how you say it. I never quite mastered the town. And the Great Smoky Mountains.
0: Oh, the beautiful Smokies.
1: Dolly Parton is a genius. A legitimate, certified, 100% USDA choice genius.
2: Yes.
1: Dollywood was built in the 1980s, and surrounding Dollywood is an entire enjoyment, pleasure, family entertainment economy. And it all started with her.
2: I actually love this so much because Dollywood has always been like a destination that I've been curious about.
0: Yeah.
2: But haven't had opportunity to, and I just haven't thought to do it. Holly, what would you say brought you there?
1: It was my family's choice. My aunt and uncle, they vacation in Eastern Tennessee. So their family is over on the East Coast. They live in Virginia. That's Phil and Carolyn. And their kids live in Virginia and in Florida. So oftentimes they'll rent a house around Pigeon Forge and then they'll do Dollywood and they'll do the excitement surrounding it. So this wasn't their first time at the rodeo, but it was my family's first time at the rodeo. And Dollywood is so much fun. This is a theme park that I would say rivals Disney. Quality and entertainment.
2: No kidding.
0: It
1: wraps around and you go inside the Smokies and it's old timey and it's family. The thing that Dollywood has that Disney, I think, has, and I can't speak to it because I haven't been to Disney World in 30 years, but the roller coasters, thrill rides of various levels. Now, did Auntie Holly ride the bench and wave at
2: everyone? Her favorite ride.
1: Sure did.
0: Was there a long line for the bench, Holly?
1: Absolutely not. We just breezed right through. I had a fast pass for that. So this park is, you know, Parton's interpretation of this part of the world, of the Appalachian Mountains, and it's very old-timey. Think Main Street USA, but expanded into an entire park.
0: Yeah.
1: But they've really got this down, and you could tell that people were having so much fun and such a good time. I highly recommend this. And then not to mention, so there's Dollywood. She also has a water park called Splash Country. Didn't go to that. But outside in the surrounding towns, I have never seen so many opportunities for mini golf and so many opportunities to eat pancakes in my entire life.
2: Pancakes.
0: Pancakes and mini golf?
2: Oh, breakfast dessert. I love pancakes.
0: I do.
1: Pigeon Forge has a main drag. I suppose the Orlando equivalent, and I might be totally speaking out of school, is International Drive. Is that still a thing in Orlando?
0: That's still a thing,
1: It's like that, but there's so much mini golf. There are so, and by the way, we did have a family tournament.
2: How'd you do?
1: Dead last.
2: Okay.
0: Congratulations.
2: Listen, but you had a good attitude, and that's what matters.
1: Dead last at the Mermaid Mini Golf. That's fine. But you can, and this, like, it just, I went to the heart of America.
0: Yeah.
1: I went and I saw, and here it is in all of its glory. One other thing that we did, well, a couple of things. There are activities every day. Dolly Parton also has multiple opportunities for dinner theater. And so we went to the Pirate's Voyage. Ooh. And this is a dueling dinner theater. You're on one side or the other side. We were on the blue side. And then you have to cheer on. There's flags. You get a piece of ham. And it's very exciting. Now, I did.
2: There's flags and ham.
0: Wait a minute.
1: That's right. That's what I got from that.
0: Wait. You just get a random piece of ham?
1: You get ham. You get chicken.
0: Oh, okay.
1: You get a whole dinner theater experience, Jason.
0: Okay.
1: Now, I got called to go on stage and participate in one of the events.
0: Oh, yes, you did.
1: I can't give you the footage.
2: Darn it.
1: Because you're not supposed to.
2: Darn it.
0: Oh, okay.
1: No, I want to keep it legal here.
0: Yeah, yeah.
1: But if you ask me, I might be able to show you a little contraband footage.
2: Oh, I desperately want to see this.
1: I also was wearing white pants. And this stunt involved water.
2: No, Holly. No. Oh, no.
0: No.
1: I was also very concerned because let me tell you another aspect of this vacation. We did go down to the pool.
0: Yeah.
1: But I was living my best Jean Shalit life. Mm-hmm. And I didn't care one darn moment. But I did care on stage at Pirate's Voyage because I wasn't prepared to show the world something with water and white pants.
2: Mm-hmm.
0: Yeah, yeah. Mm-hmm. I get the book you're reading.
1: So I was a little stressed out.
2: Mm-hmm. Rocking a 70s vibe is what I'm hearing.
1: Yeah.
0: Yeah.
1: Also fun, downtown Flavortown, Guy Fieri's restaurant duck bowling arcade experience, where you get trash can nachos if you so choose to order, which is where they bring out a giant trash can of nachos, and then you eat it.
2: A trash can of nachos?
1: Yes, a trash can of nachos, Colleen.
2: Wait, what is it called again?
1: Downtown Flavortown.
2: Yeah, but what's the dish?
1: Trash can nachos.
2: Trash can nachos. Oh, look at that. Just, oh my gosh.
0: Yeah.
2: Holly.
0: I've heard of these before.
2: Why do I wish I were with you so much on this vacation?
1: Well, you wish you would have been because, look, I got to give a shout out. Phil and Carolyn, my aunt and uncle. Brian, my cousin who came along, who planned a lot of the fun. They know how to do it. They know how to have a good time.
2: Mm.
0: Holly,
1: yeah.
0: May I ask, we got a forced break here. Let me ask, you sent Colleen and I a picture of you on a bench with a fake bear I thought was a beaver. Was this at the mini golf course?
1: That was in Gatlinburg, downtown Gatlinburg, Tennessee.
0: So many
2: where didn't
0: had,
2: you
0: Colleen.
2: Go?
0: Where
2: oh, my
0: the,
2: gosh.
1: How, oh, we didn't even get to Buc-ee's.
2: Well, we're going to when we come back.
0: I mean, we have 2.5 hours. So, friends, go grab some ham. Just one piece and some pancakes, and we'll be right back. Stay with us.
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0: Welcome back.
1: I'm so glad.
0: Thank you.
2: Yay!
0: Starring Colleen Lindstrom, starring Holly Roberts, starring Dolly Parton, and one slice of ham.
1: And trash can nachos, man.
0: And trash can nachos.
2: And Guy Fieri. That place was so much fun. Duck bowling? I had never done that before.
1: Pardon
2: Jason
1: me?
2: Colleen, do you know what duck bowling is?
1: No, I'm going to need you to work through that with me.
2: Duck pin bowling is a variation on regular old-fashioned bowling.
1: I love this. Go on.
2: The lanes are smaller. Mm-hmm. The balls are smaller and lighter. And all of the pins are connected to cords. So when it resets, all the pins get sucked up and then they get put back down.
1: Mm-hmm. And you never have that thing happen where, like, somebody who works at the bowling alley has to, like, walk down to the end and reset it, and then they never are happy about it. They have this at the Great Wolf Lodge in Bloomington.
2: And they also have it at Smash Park in Roseville.
1: So fun.
2: Because I was looking it up. Because Jason and Colleen, I love this duck pin bowling so much.
1: I know more places should have it.
2: That I want to do it again.
1: Yes.
2: There's not the pressure of regular bowling.
1: No.
2: I think that sometimes regular bowling, at least for me, it can get pretty intimidating because...
0: Yes.
2: Spoiler alert, I suck at it.
1: Mm-hmm.
2: And it's like, if somebody wants... You've been there before. Somebody's like, let's go bowling. And you're like, no, because I suck and it's not going to be fun. You'll be very good at duck pin bowling. It doesn't matter. Any entry point, you're going to be good.
0: Maybe I am just tired. I don't understand why it's called duck.
2: Oh, I have no knowledge of that.
0: Okay.
2: I have no idea.
1: Wait, let me just hold on. Let me just, why?
2: Why is it a duck pin?
1: Duck pin.
0: Why is it called duck? Duck pin bowling.
1: Because it's shorter, wider pins look like a sitting duck and scatter flying through the air like a flock of ducks taking flight.
0: Oh.
1: Exactly. The pins, by the way, do not quack when you throw your little tiny little ball at them.
0: Oh, then I'm out.
1: Listen, I'd like it a lot better if they did.
0: Yeah, me too.
2: I'd also love... if anybody can let me know if there's an arcade in town that has the Godzilla Kaiju Wars VR video game.
1: Oh,
2: that thing.
0: What did she just say?
1: I don't know, but somebody knows.
2: The Godzilla Kaiju Wars VR arcade game.
0: Yeah.
2: If there is an arcade around that has this, please let me know. Because this game is so much fun. You and your partner sit down in this console thing. And you put on your headset, it's virtual reality. And then you fight Godzilla and his monster friends.
1: Mm-hmm.
2: And it's 360 virtual reality, and the ride moves along with you.
1: Okay, that actually sounds fun.
0: That's cool.
2: Did I feel nauseous? Yes. Did I have a lot of fun? Yes.
1: Hey, Mall of America, are you listening? I feel like these are two things that could be added to the entertainment at that area. Thank you. And a Uniqlo while you're at it.
2: Please.
0: Thank you.
2: Yeah, we need t-shirts. Please, please, please.
0: Which, by the way, Colleen, I don't want to upset you this early into the show, but or make you jealous. I went to Uniqlo yesterday.
1: Oh, honey, I went to two Uniqlos
0: in
1: Chicago.
0: Oh, that's right. You did. That's right.
1: I made a haul. Yeah. Sorry, Holly's the one that's jealous.
0: Oh, Holly, yeah.
2: Ain't no Uniqlo in Pigeon Forge.
1: I know.
0: No.
1: Sadly.
0: Holly Roberts.
1: She got out there and did the stuff.
0: Thank you. You did things, Holly. You
2: sure did.
1: I do have a question, Holly.
2: Yes.
1: Would you go back?
2: Yes.
0: Good question. No whammies. Good question. You'd go back?
2: I don't. Yes.

0: don't know if me personally, I would go to Dollywood again unless I had somebody to go with.
1: Mm-hmm.
0: You know, if it was somebody saying, I want to go to Dollywood and I want to experience this, I'd be like, absolutely, let's go.
2: Yeah.
0: What I want to get back to is the great...
3: Schofield trip? Sorry.
0: Yes!
2: Yeah, seriously, yeah, right?
0: The Great Smoky Mountains National Park. One of the most stunning national parks I've ever been to.
3: Really?
0: And poor Chip. I was like, we got
2: to
0: get up early because parking is an issue.
2: Yeah.
0: This national park, here's a pro tip if you're going to the Great Smoky Mountain National Park. It's not like other national parks. It's not where you drive through a main gate and you pay your fee and then you drive through the park.
2: Yeah.
0: There is no general fee. However, you need a parking pass if you want to park anywhere in the park. And you have to get those from machines. And it'll cost you about $5 a day. If you don't have a parking pass, those rangers are going to come and ticket your car.
1: Mm-mm.
0: I saw half the cars parked with a green ticket saying no. So you got to follow the rules. But I read that parking is a nightmare. And I wanted to go on this one trail. So it was about an hour away. And I'm like, Chip, we have to leave at 6 in the morning. My husband's not a morning person.
3: And you're like, this is normal for me.
2: Yeah.
0: Yeah. He also was sitting on the porch the night before, mm-hmm. drinking some Jefferson's Ocean bourbon, aged at sea.
3: Oh.
0: Apparently it sails around the world, and then it takes on the flavors of wherever it sails.
3: No way.
0: I don't know.
3: That sounds lovely.
0: Yeah. I didn't drink any. But Chip did, and I thought he was going to die when I dragged him into the car.
2: Speaking of Chip, and then I have a question, what did Chip think of Dollywood? Because I can't see Chip being an amusement park kind of guy.
0: He liked it.
2: Yeah.
0: And I think he thought it was charming. I also think he was very overstimulated, and he got tired at around 4 in the afternoon, and then we had to go. Mm. I was like, oh, he's tired.
2: Mm-hmm. Yeah. I hear that.
0: Yeah.
2: You mentioned this before we took a commercial break. You also went to Bucky's. You hung out with a beaver.
0: Mm-hmm. Bucky's. I didn't know if after we went to Bucky's, I would be married or not.
3: Oh, what?
2: Oh.
0: We drove from Nashville down to Pigeon Forge. And on Interstate 40, there are signs for Bucky's.
3: Mm-hmm.
0: 78 miles to the Candy Wall, 40 miles to Brisket, 35 miles to Soda. And I was excited because, guys, I knew what Bucky's was.
3: Yeah.
0: And
3: yeah.
0: I know what it is. Bucky's, if you don't know, is a chain of gas stations and rest stops across the southern United States.
2: Yeah.
0: They're massive. They have a cult following. And, of course, I needed to stop.
3: It's like if Walmart... mated with a Quick Trip.
2: Yeah.
0: And then blew it up by 1,000.
3: And then added a beaver.
0: Yes.
2: Yeah.
3: Like, I can't explain it any other way.
0: So we're driving to Crossville, and we're going to approach Bucky's. And Chip doesn't think anything. He just thinks it's probably a gas station. I'm excited about this. 40 miles until the brisket! We're going to stop at Bucky's. Okay. Well, we pulled up to Bucky's, and this place is packed and stacked. There are so many cars in the parking lot. Every gas station, every pump is full. We park in the back and we walk in and it's pure chaos. And I thought that my husband was just going to disappear, walk
2: and
0: out.
2: And never return.
0: And never return. He was just going to walk out into the mountains and then rapture himself because it was so much stimulation.
3: Mm-hmm.
0: And I wanted to make content, but he felt a little too much. And I was like, uh-oh.
3: Mm-hmm.
0: Yeah. We got to manage him. We got to manage the husband because I think that he's probably going to maybe legally separate from me, if not full on divorce, because I want to try on the sparkly cowboy hats. And I also want to look at all of the Bucky's merch and take my picture with Mr. Bucky himself.
3: And did you get a brisket?
0: I did get a brisket.
3: Yeah.
0: It's really good.
3: They're known
0: for the brisket sandwiches. They've got jerky. They have everything. Also, Jason and Colleen. I learned something at Bucky's.
2: Yes, ma'am.
0: You can only fall into certain categories if you are a human being. Okay,
2: mm-hmm.
0: You have to decide which person you want to be.
2: Yeah.
0: Do you want to be a person whose personality is going to the ocean? Do you want to be a person whose personality is cowgirl rhinestones? Do you want to be a person whose personality is, I love my pets like children? Or do you want to be a classic live, laugh, love gal?
3: Those are the options.
0: Those are the options. Mm-hmm. Or, sorry, bonus, do you want to make your whole personality owning a Jeep?
3: Yeah, that's true.
0: With the ducks.
3: Yes.
2: I mean,
3: If I had to choose at this exact moment,
2: this moment right here,
3: I'm really between the ocean situation and the rhinestones. I think I'm leaning toward rhinestones.
2: I'm ocean. Because I could fall asleep there. Every other option would not allow me to fall asleep.
0: Those are your only options for Bucky's personalities.
2: Okay.
0: But they are across the southern United States. There is one closer to Pigeon Forge, and then there's one in Crossville, Tennessee.
3: There is also one coming to Wisconsin, which will be our closest Bucky's, which is a huge deal that they're coming this far north.
0: It's going to be in Oak Creek. It's expected to open in 2028, so it's about 20 miles south of Milwaukee.
3: Mm-hmm.
0: I'm thinking that that's a missed opportunity to be really near the Wisconsin Dells.
3: Yes.
0: Or is that near the Wisconsin Dells?
3: It's not.
0: I don't know.
3: It's definitely not.
0: Oh, well, that's tragic.
3: Yeah, that is.
0: This place would be a kissing cousin to the Wisconsin Dells.
3: If they smacked a Bucky's right across the interstate, right across I-94 from the world's largest Culver's, I feel like that would be a destination. Because you know the world's largest Culver's is on 94.
2: Yeah.
3: Between the Dells and Chicago. And Rockford, yeah.
2: Just beware. Don't even try to get cutesy if you're going to be opening a gas station or a restaurant. Don't even try to get cutesy with your logo. If it looks anything like Bucky the Beaver, they will sue your earse off.
3: Mm-hmm.
2: John Oliver made fun of that last week. I was dying.
0: Well, yeah, with the amount of merch that Bucky sells.
2: Yeah.
0: Man. Yeah. I did get a hat. I did spend $10 on a hat.
3: Yep.
0: I did not stop at Dolly Parton's gas station because that was out of the way. It's south of Nashville.
3: Bummer.
0: And our route did not take us that way. But I highly recommend that a family vacation in East Tennessee, you're going to like it.
3: That sounds
0: You're going to love it.
2: Yeah. Good move not going to the Dolly Parton truck. There's only so much Chip can handle, you know, probably.
0: Oh, and one last thing that I did drag him to, bless his heart, I love my husband. We stopped in Knoxville because we had a bit of time. And I was like, well, we have to do a Simpsons joke. We have to do it.
3: I love this.
0: I made him go to the Sun Sphere at the World's Fair site in Knoxville, Tennessee. Because there is a Simpsons joke from 1997 that is all about this. If you know, you know. And I think he was going to pass out or he was just going to rapture himself. And I'm like, we need to do it. We need to do this. Please, please indulge me.
2: Your union is strong, Holly.
3: I love this.
0: Thank you.
2: Your union is strong.
0: Yeah.
2: It survived Dollywood, Bucky's, Simpsons jokes.
0: Flavortown.
3: Wait, have you posted the Sunsphere picture?
0: I think I put it in my Instagram stories last week when we were there. I can always post things again.
3: Okay, good. Because I know somebody who will think that is highly hilarious.
2: I always, my favorite Holly picture, Holly always sends me one, is Holly completely wrapped up like some sort of spring roll when she's outside in the sun. And now it's become a tradition for Colin and I. We always find a, quote, Holly Roberts on our vacations, and son of a biscuit or son of a ham, we saw Holly Roberts standing in line for the Muppets. She was covered head to toe in fabric.
0: You need to ask people where they get their pants.
2: I know. Jesus. Well, these were
3: that
2: flowy.
3: That just feels like a really weird
2: question
3: thing to
2: ask
3: say
2: a stranger. Yeah.
3: Hi, where do you get your pants?
2: Yeah. And I tried to be discreet and take a picture of her to send it to Holly, but I didn't want to look like a creeper, so I didn't. But she was Holly Roberts did out. There was near an inch of skin exposed, man. She was covered. She had a hat. She had, layers in the Florida sun. She was prepared. We're going to take a break. When we come back, Colleen, while all of this was happening, me at Disney, Holly with the Beaver, Colleen was in an event that might surprise you. Or maybe it won't.
1: Brittany and Kendall.
4: I was at the time sleeping naked and my legs were shot from whatever workout I did.
3: It is. What weird thing you decided that you decided to do?
4: I was crying downstairs and I'm like sleep drunk, you know? Mm-hmm. And so I'm walking down the stairs. I completely missed the last two steps and landed on all fours. Loud girl.
3: Yeah.
4: And I sat there for long enough to just go, oh, Kai. My mom was over because it was like a Thursday night, and Jordan all emerged at the same time of me butt naked on all fours in the living room going, ow, ow. I was like, mommy, okay? Ow. My mom was like, honey.
1: Brittany and Kendall with producer Mike, the next generation of talk radio, where talk is fun. My Talk 107.1. Everything Entertainment.
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0: myself. When you told me that you hated my friends, the only problem was with you and not them.
1: Look here, we're pretty transparent. If you go onto our social media, it's our personal ones, not the stations, but if you go on we're pretty transparent on those. And what I mean by that is, you just heard Holly talk about Dollywood, beavers, pancakes, ham, ducks, bowling, trash nachos, scared chip. A lot of this was reflected in Holly's social media. Just enough. Holly maintains a force field of privacy that I both admire and simultaneously enjoy. Same thing with Colleen. You go on Colleen's social media, you can tell when she's looking at a sunset.
2: Mm-hmm.
1: Right, Colleen?
2: Always. Everyone is different. Right?
1: Everyone is different.
2: Which, P.S., you guys, make sure that shows up somewhere when I depart this plane.
1: Oh, okay.
2: Make sure it's on whatever memorial my family chooses to erect for me.
1: Okay.
2: If they do.
1: Do you want it in one of our speeches? If we live, you would like it? Okay.
2: Yes. She loved a sunset because everyone is different. You never miss a sunset. That's it.
1: We'll
2: thank
1: make
2: you.
1: Sure. Holly, we can't forget that.
3: Yep. Noted. Yeah. Noted.
1: If we outlive her after this weekend, I don't think that's possible for me. I'm probably near death at any moment.
2: Hurting for certain.
1: Anyway, I'm here. I'm hurting for certain. Anyway, so you can kind of tell what we all do on social media. And if you go to Colleen's social media right now, you will see what she did yesterday, and it might surprise you. Colleen, what did you do yesterday?
2: You guys, the Lindstrom family went to night two of SummerSlam right here in the Twin Cities at U.S. Bank Stadium. SummerSlam, WWE's big main event. And it was epic.
3: Oh, I'm so jealous.
2: You guys, I, at one point, leaned over to my husband and said to him the following words.
1: Mm-hmm.
2: I only want to do this for the rest of my life.
1: What?
2: I don't know how to explain this experience to people who weren't there. You can watch it on TV, and it is nothing compared to what you are witnessing. It is the most joyful experience. And I know that that is shocking. Watching men in singlets throw each other around a ring is filled with joy. People are so into this. They dress up. There is face paint. There are people, you know, they've got their people. There are chants. At one point, you guys, and I don't know if this is a real WWE chant or if this is just something that happened in Minnesota, but the entire crowd was chanting, "This is awesome." And I was like, nothing is better than this right now. We are unified in believing that this moment is awesome. And I want this for the United States of America.
3: Such as?
2: End maps. It was so much fun. It was filled with energy. And here's the best part, y'all. Because it's on primetime television, this thing starts at like 5 and you are out the door by 8.
1: Oh.
2: I was home and in my cozy bed by 9. With thoughts of men in singlets dancing in my head. Okay. Next, let's just talk about WWE in general.
1: Yeah.
2: My daughter has termed it large man theater.
1: Oh, I like that.
2: Now, that being said, I don't want to discriminate. There are women, too. There are badass women wrestlers. Oh, my gosh.
3: Oh, yeah. And Tiffany is from Prior Lake.
2: Yes.
3: Tiffany Stratton.
2: Yes. She was there last night wrestling. She took part in the ladder match. What is a ladder match, you ask?
1: I was just going to ask.
2: Well, thank you for asking, Jason.
1: You're welcome.
2: They hang the championship belt above the ring at about, I don't even know how many feet, but it's hanging above the ring. And there are 4 ladders placed on the outside of the ring. What? I know you look confused.
1: I am confused.
2: Go with me.
1: I'm going with you.
2: There were four women that took part in the ladder match, and essentially their goal is to use the ladder to reach the belt and take it down, and the person who reaches the belt and takes the belt down is the winner.
1: Let me take I'm going to Google this.
2: But I'm here to tell you that there were things that they did with ladders that you can't even imagine.
1: Oh, wow. There's a whole YouTube
2: video
1: of the greatest ladder matches. This is the thing.
2: I also want you to understand, and I didn't do any research on this. I should have asked my son, who actually is, his personality is WWE. My 19-year-old son will tell you everything you needed to know about WWE and didn't even ask. But my impression is that this is a decidedly American thing, but it is truly world renowned. Like, they're watching WWE matches on all the continents.
1: Oh, yeah.
2: It is a huge ding dang deal. So, anywho, it is large man theater. All of the things that are happening in front of you are so absurd. Any hold somebody could have gotten out of at any point. You know, there's a lot of staring and circling each other like lions in the wild. It's so much fun.
1: I am shooketh.
2: Jason, you would love it. I'm dead serious.
1: Really?
2: Yes.
1: Really?
2: Yes, I think you would love it. I know Holly would love it.
3: Oh, I after watching some wrestling documentaries in recent years and understanding the artistry and the theater that's involved in WWE, I have the utmost respect for all of these performers, and I want to see body slams with my own eyes.
2: Yes, it's wild. Jason, you would love it because you love a character.
1: I love a character.
2: This place is filled with characters, and everybody is so into it. And I love it because we're all in on it. Like, we're all sitting there, and we all know all of this is predetermined. This is all choreographed. This is all a show for us.
3: Woo.
2: Oh, hey.
3: Hey.
2: Coming in hot. This is all a show for us. And everybody's in on the joke. Everybody's in on the story. And everybody is amped AF.
1: I have follow-up questions.
2: Great.
1: You have follow-up answers. The second hour barreling towards you like a comet. Like a fiery comet. So stay right there. We'll be back after these very important messages.
4: If life is a game to be won, then every child deserves to play on a level field. Children International.
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1: We are walking on sunshine on this Monday, August 3rd, 2026. What's up, everyone? Welcome to Jason Matheson Show. I'm Jason. Right over there, say hello once again to my buddy and yours, Colleen Lindstrom.
2: Good morning, buddies.
1: She's fresh from the Smoky Mountains, and she has the Bucky's hat to prove it. It's Holly Roberts.
18: Hey, howdy, partners.
1: Howdy.
18: Hey.
1: Cheers, everyone. Welcome to the show.
2: Cheers. That coffee is necessary for all of us.
18: Oh, yeah,
2: today.
18: Jason, are you having your extra portion today?
1: I am.
18: You got your electrolytes too?
1: I forgot the electrolytes.
2: Oh,
1: so,
2: no.
1: Yes.
2: I wish we could express, we could courier some over for you.
1: I know. Let me see. I think I'm out this drawer.
2: Is there
1: one packet left?
2: Oh, please, please, please.
18: Yeah, not only were you in the Florida sunshine, but you really haven't gone to bed.
1: No.
2: Did you at least sleep a little bit on the airplane last night?
1: Yeah, a little bit.
2: Mm-hmm.
1: Just a tad.
2: It's hard to sleep on airplanes or get quality sleep.
1: Yeah, I slept a little bit. It was a fine and lovely flight, but not good sleep. Colin drove home, bless his heart. I got back, audience. No joke, and Colleen tracked me. I flew over Colleen's house at around 1 a.m., and we landed at 1:13. So I probably flew over Colleen's house at 1:08.
2: I heard it.
1: Yeah. And we landed. And once again, getting off the airplane, and I posted a graphic for this. Once again, I just wonder, Colin and I wonder, how do people get anywhere? Straight people walk very slow. I think every sidewalk should have a gay lane, a gay passing lane, and a straight slow lane. Because I don't always like generalities, but I'm going to say it again because I've said it about 20 times. You guys walk really slow. And the gays, we walk really fast. And when we're behind you and then you're in an armada, which means you're like all horizontal and all that, and then you start holding hands and we're stuck behind you. Oh, God. And we had that getting off the plane.
2: Oh, no.
18: Mm-mm.
1: There was just a family and they were just, they formed a line and you couldn't get around them.
2: Can we stop that? People,
1: yeah.
2: Single file it or single like file two abreast, but you can't, more than two is too many.
1: No. And I'm like, oh God, please walk faster on this jet bridge, please. They weren't old. They weren't, you know what I mean? They weren't seniors. I don't yell at grandpa.
2: They were just
1: grandma.
2: Taking their deer sweet.
1: They were taking, there is a grandpa behind me. He had a great hat. The hat said something like, I'm a grumpy old vet and I do what I want. And I thought that was great. Anyway, he was huffing and puffing too. He was irritated with his family. He's like, okay, you could tell he just wanted to get, you know, I've been on this plane for a while.
2: Yeah, and everybody wants to be in their beds.
1: Yeah, it's like 1 o'clock. Come on, family. Anyway, that's not why you're here. But so we landed at one. We landed. I'm sorry. We landed at 12:13. I keep saying 1 a.m. We went to bed at 1. That's right. We landed at 12:13. So I haven't had a lot of sleep. So I told Colleen and Holly, I may just fall asleep during Screen Queens. I just might, if I start snoring, just wake me up. Just scream. Mm-hmm. Yeah. Just scream at me.
2: No, we're good.
3: No problem. Colleen and I finished Cape Fear.
2: Yes.
3: So I think we're going to have a lot to talk about.
2: Yeah, we're in a good spot.
1: I can't wait. No. Yeah. Now let's continue. Let's continue what we started before we took a break and began the second hour. Colleen went to SummerSlam.
2: Mm-hmm.
1: WWE SummerSlam, which was it at US Bank?
2: US Bank Stadium.
1: What is that venue like for a show like this? Because, you know, you hear some criticism that it's a great, obviously, it's a great facility for the football. But I hear complaints every so often about concerts that it's not always great for concerts because of the acoustics. And they've worked on it over the years,
2: yeah.
1: But it's still not great. How is it for this type of extravaganza?
2: Well, it definitely can accommodate the surge of WWE fans. I will say it's a difficult venue in the sense that, I mean, we were really lucky. We got floor seats for a song. My husband, when they first released tickets, he was like, FYI, we're not going, because they were insanely priced. And then they came down the closer the event got, and somehow we were able on the second market to get some floor seats. But we were not on the inner ring. You get two wristbands for the inner ring, and I think you get food delivery. I mean, it's a whole thing.
1: Holly.
2: Two
1: wristbands.
2: We were just behind that.
1: Okay.
2: And it's not easy to see. It's similar to a concert where you end up watching the big screens a lot for the subtleties, but occasionally you would see somebody in tights flying around. But it's what's different about this than a concert? Two things. One, it's fully light. You know, we were there during, as the sun was starting to set, I literally had my sunglasses on inside because it can get really bright in there with the sun through the windows. That's number one. Number two, though, the bigger draw for me is the electricity of the crowd. And that you feel. So that's different than a concert where you really are there to hear the music, and the electricity of the crowd is an addition. Here, I would say the star is the electricity of the crowd. And the people who are bringing that electricity out are also important, but it's like you're going along with what everybody around you is doing. I didn't know a lot of these wrestlers. I'm not as familiar with the newer wrestlers. I used to watch wrestling a lot when I was young.
1: Yeah.
2: But not, I'm talking like Jesse Ventura years, like Hulk Hogan years.
3: Wrestling is kind of part of the water, the pop culture water. Even if you didn't watch wrestling, you know.
1: You were aware of it.
3: Yeah.
1: You know, like me, yeah.
3: Right.
2: So I don't know a lot of the wrestlers, but you would very quickly pick who you wanted to win a match. And then what everybody else around you was doing to cheer for them, you would do along. By the way, I did learn something that I do want to share.
1: Oh.
2: Because we did get, we got a blue sky notification. What do we call that?
1: DM.
2: Okay, great. A DM. from a listener who said, this is awesome, is a common WWE chant. for a great match in progress. You guys, I love it. I want to chant it all the time. Also,
1: can you do it again?
3: We need a sample.
1: Yeah, what's
2: this is awesome, and everybody's doing it at the same time, and it feels good. The other one, and this one we did every once in a while too, you deserve it, which is a chant for when someone like Chelsea Green or Chad Green win, especially if they've been booked poorly before, meaning they've been put, like, I think if they've been put in not great matches. So that happened every once in a while too. You deserve it.
1: You are awesome.
2: Which I like, can I just say that the encouragement of those positive chants.
1: You deserve it.
2: Is like food for my joyful heart. I thought, why are we being so encouraging? We never do this as a culture. Yeah. I was so excited. And here we were all coming together for this. It was joyful, you guys.
1: May I ask one more follow-up question?
2: So many. All the follow-up questions.
1: I believe I know which son is the big fan. Mm-hmm. Is that Stinky Feet?
2: Yeah.
1: Is that Ollie?
2: The 19-year-old.
1: Yeah. Hi, yeah. Ollie. Love you. Mm-hmm. Auntie Jason loves you. Move those shoes. Anyway, clones awaiting. what was Ollie's reaction to this? Because was he able to contain himself? Because this is probably like his grand's. I mean, this is it. This is the Super Bowl for him.
2: Okay. So a couple things. Number one, there's all these, because he watches. Do you guys know that WWE is on maybe three times a week? There's a whole schedule to it.
3: Yeah, yeah. Definitely Monday nights. That's
2: Monday
3: Raw.
2: Nights. Yep. And then Friday nights, I think.
1: Look at Holly knowing the WWE broadcast schedule.
3: Yeah, it's on Netflix.
2: He plans his whole week around the WWE schedule. It is a big deal. And so there are even these, like, there are, like, motions that you do for certain wrestlers and, like, things that you do. And he hits all the marks. It's fascinating. It is such a fascinating study. But it was literally like I had taken him to Disney World.
1: Oh.
2: It was that electric for him to in the room where he has only ever watched it on television, to be in the room with other people like him who are as big of fans, who are just as excited about Big Man Theater. It was so much fun. And he said to me recently, you know, because he's a very talented baseball player.
1: Yes, he is.
2: And he said to me, he goes, you know, if this baseball thing doesn't work out, I'm thinking about wrestling. And I said to him, with love, my sweet dear child, there is even less of a likelihood that you'd make it in wrestling.
3: He wants to be in the ring?
2: He wants to be in the ring, you guys. But it is just that much fun. I mean, the joy is absolutely contagious. It's contagious between the fans, between the people who are there spectating. I saw Steve and his son were there. Steve Patterson and his son were there. And I looked at his son, who I can't remember how old he is. I think he's like maybe 10 or 11. And I said to him, are you having so much fun? And his smile was so big. He was like, yes, it is. You can't help but get sucked in and have fun. And then even though the performers, the wrestlers, are play angry at each other, they are doing this with their whole selves. They are putting every single thing they have into this. It still hurts. You know, when they get thrown off the side of the ropes, they do it safely. They've practiced how to fall, but it still hurts. They still have marks on their body, bruises. It still hurts.
1: Yeah.
2: But they do it with reckless abandon because everybody is so into it.
1: They sacrifice for our entertainment.
2: It is so much fun, you guys. Jason, you would love it.
1: Okay. I'll try it once before I die.
3: I think, Jason, here's why you're going to like it. And I don't know if I actually had this conversation or I'm hallucinating it.
1: Mm. Okay.
3: But this comes, or may not come, from our colleague Mike Ganger, who is a WWE super fan. But he also loves The Real Housewives. And The Real Housewives is just professional wrestling.
2: Yes.
3: They're the same. They are the same energy.
2: It's so true.
1: You're right. We have Chance in The Real Housewives world.
19: Clip. What are you doing here without Dorinda?
1: There's our chance. Yeah. Mm-hmm.
19: Statues of Gold.
1: There's another one. Those are for my Roni fans out there.
2: See?
1: WWE three times a week on the television. If you want to know when, just ask Holly. She has a broadcast schedule.
3: Netflix.
2: It's all on Netflix.
1: When we come back, we're going to get, we do this when we have gross stories. We just want to get them done. We have a gross story.
20: Ooh, David.
1: Yeah, about Jared Leto. And then a really just sad story about Ariana Grande. But we're just going to get them out of the way.
20: David.
21: Brittany and Kendall.
22: I went to a Pilates class. I can't walk today. I can't, like, my kid wanted me to snuggle in bed with him last night. I wish I had access to that camera. Like, to reverse it in time so I could show you two the way I had to, like, fall gently out of his bed and, like, somersault on the life-size Bluey that's on the floor.
3: Yeah,
22: I was like,
3: yeah.
22: Bluey, save me. Bluey, catch me.
23: You know what it is? It's the first time you have to go to the bathroom when you wake up is the most painful because it's, like, once you hit those quads and the squats and, like, you do the hardcore, like, CTR reformer class, you go, okay, I'm feeling okay because I'm standing and walking.
22: Yeah.
23: But then you have to slowly lower to the toilet to go.
22: Nope, there's no slow. It's just, like, please catch me.
23: Porcelain, please. Like, Jordan, did you reinforce this bad boy?
22: I think I heard a crack.
23: I like to just fall down the stairs, just like let gravity. Jesus, take the wheel. As I like let my body limply go down.
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10: 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My talk, everything entertainment.

0: two not so wonderful stories that still feels necessary to mention and discuss because it's in the pop culture window right now. And the first one, Colleen has one, I have one. This first one, I will admit, I struggle with because I want to make sure that I handle it and I don't say anything that will make the situation worse. And it's the story of Ariana Grande. You guys saw the headlines over the weekend. And it's one of those where you just don't really know how to talk about it, especially, I mean, I'm just full disclosure, especially in a job like this where, you know, we get a paycheck to comment on pop culture. But we don't really talk. We've never talked about people's appearances and especially women's bodies. But this is everywhere. There's real concern for Ariana Grande after her newest video was released and then video of her tour was released. And she looks incredibly thin, dangerously thin. And I even like, even just saying that, I don't like to say it because but we have to talk about it because there's genuine worry for this young lady. Did you guys see the stories over the weekend?
1: Oh, yeah.
2: Mm-hmm.
1: Yeah.
2: Yeah. This is also coming from the new music video that she put out for the song Petal.
0: Mm-hmm. Yeah. And I'm not making light of this, but I just kept thinking of the Lori Barghini quote, I have eyes. Mm-hmm. Like I have eyes. I can see that there seems to be something going on. And I just hope if there is, I hope she gets the help that she needs. If there is a problem, but just as someone with eyeballs, it seems there is a problem. Mm-hmm. Mm-hmm. It seems there's a problem.
1: Well, and I will say that reports are indicating that it is a bigger problem than just a personal problem in the sense that this was actually published this morning, just an hour ago.
0: Oh.
1: Sunday in the Park with George producers address Ariana Grande's West End exit as she steps away from the limelight. You know, I don't know. I've always been a big believer in where there's smoke, there's fire. When there's a response to, and I think there's a way that you can spin this to say that it's due to the public scrutiny. Mm-hmm. But the fact that she's stepping back from Sunday in the Park with George in the West End, that was announced yesterday, I believe.
0: Yeah.
1: That she has decided to step back from Sunday in the Park with George. And so to me, that says there's something there. It's not really just probably about the public scrutiny because celebrities deal with public scrutiny all the time.
0: All the time. Mm-hmm.
1: She has dealt with public scrutiny. To bow out of an entire project says there's something that she needs to address.
0: It seems like there's a recognition from her.
1: Yeah, or just that she needs time in order to address, mm-hmm. to address something.
2: Yeah, and the way the producers put this on social media, they wrote in part this, we know this cannot have been an easy decision, and she makes it with our complete understanding and support. Mm. We wish her nothing but the best. Mm-hmm. And they said that the production is going on as planned. But there's something in the way that the producers of Sunday mm-hmm. in the Park with George chose those words carefully.
1: Mm-hmm.
0: And remember, she also dropped out, not recently, but within the last 4 or 5 months, she dropped out of American Horror Story too, remember? She was supposed She was supposed to be part of the new season, the big season.
1: Yeah.
0: And she dropped out of that.
1: Yeah.
0: We have no idea, nor should we know. This young lady obviously needs some privacy. As just an observer, I wonder if part of the recipe for whatever trauma this young lady's going through, I wonder if that wicked press tour combined with her personal problems with Ethan,
1: mm-hmm.
0: you know, her relate, I wonder if it was just a 1-2 mental punch. Because remember, the Wicked for Good press tour was a disaster.
1: Horrible.
0: For various reasons for both her and Cynthia. And I wonder if it was just too much for her to handle.
1: Well, I mean, it is, like I said, you know, at this point, to verbally pin it on public scrutiny rings a little hollow, because public scrutiny has always been scrutinying. That's
2: sure has.
1: That's Sorry. Just a reality.
0: That was a good moment of levity.
1: I'm
0: right
1: just
0: there.
1: Saying.
0: Can you say that again, Colleen? I want to write that down.
1: The public be scrutinying. They always have been. They keep scrutinying.
0: That was great.
1: That's just what they do. And so to me, it feels like there's a deeper thing going on. That it may be a reaction to previous scrutiny, but it seems more physiological.
0: What were you going to say, Holly Roberts?
2: Oh, saying that it's ongoing public scrutiny, right?
1: Mm-hmm.
2: Adding on to Colleen's, well, people have always been scrutinying, such is the nature of celebrity. But I think in choosing those words, it's almost like Ariana Grande's people are shaming us,
1: right?
2: For it's your fault that she has to step away.
0: Mm.
2: It's not any concern on her part, it's you people.
1: Yeah.
0: Because did you, Colleen, you were interested in the wording of the Sunday in the Parks. Did you read Ariana's official statement coming from her PR team?
1: Just say it out loud.
0: I found that really interesting because, hold on a minute, let me get to it. Here I am bringing it up and I didn't even have it at the ready. I apologize again. I'm awake. I promise you I am.
1: That's okay. We got time.
2: Happy Monday.
0: She referred to her healthiness in the statement of her stepping away.
1: Mm-hmm.
0: And I was like, oh, that's an interesting choice of words. Again, an acknowledgement that there is scrutiny happening right now. Yeah, my computer's loading like
1: I will
0: like
1: say
0: a
1: this.
0: Sloth having sex. I apologize.
1: If I dig through the piles of rubble that are my memory, I do remember an interview with her around Wicked for Good time where she responded to somebody's question about her body. And she said, I'm actually healthier than I've ever been. I'm happy and I'm healthy.
0: Mm.
1: And I thought that's an interesting, here's the reality. And this is why it's so hard to have these conversations when you talk about women's bodies, people's bodies in general. People's bodies are the least interesting piece of them. This is how I feel. It is not our jurisdiction. It is not our place to scrutinize that. However, when it becomes a concern for the health of the human, it sort of crosses over. And I can't know what's going on in her life. I can't know what's going on for her mentally. I can't know what her history is with her own body and her own relationship with her own body. But what my eyeballs are telling me are this is a person who has been many different sizes, and this one is scary.
0: Yes. And I also, there's a whole other facet of this conversation we could have of like, what's happening subconsciously to little girls who are consuming pictures?
1: Which is what I worry about the most.
0: Mm-hmm. Yes.
1: Is when you've put her on a pedestal as a hero. And she is so talented and she has done so much.

0: Sean Bryan.
1: In Minnesota, we're taught to tough things out. But when you're injured, that doesn't mean you have to go it alone. 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
1: And here's what I love about you, Mike. 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
2: 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Because this isn't just a case. 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

0: How's everyone doing out there? Everyone doing well?
1: I'm great. I am great. I am riding the high of a WWE evening.
0: Mm-hmm. I see your husband, Matt.

0: that like you don't know him. Your husband, Matt.
1: Who?
2: What?
0: That's your husband, Colleen.
1: Oh, okay.
0: Your husband, Matt, just posted photos, too. Turning on some music here. This is Jason Takes Advil music.
1: Oh!
2: Ooh, yeah. God, you found some health aids.
0: That's right.
2: Yes.
1: Listen, lean in.
0: Here we go.
1: You got to take care of that body. You go. You still have miles to go before you sleep.
0: Now, Colleen, you know what? Now,
1: sorry,
0: now,
1: I'm it, sorry.
0: Now, why did you, Colleen?
1: I'm just saying.
0: We love each other. Why did you just say that?
1: No,
0: like
1: because
0: that?
1: I didn't mean it in that way. What I meant was you have more to do than we do.
2: But we're
0: you
2: at the half.
0: Hours and hours.
2: But we're at the halfway point of this show.
0: Yeah.
2: And then me and Colleen are done.
1: Yeah.
0: Oh,
2: but you,
0: God.
2: Sir.
0: No.
2: You have to
1: stay up and at 'em.
2: Yeah. And you have to put on a suit.
0: Yeah.
2: And then put on some makeup.
1: Mm-hmm.
0: And then I have to talk to the Super Troopers.
1: Oh, my gosh. They're in town. They were at WWE last night. Tell them
0: they're
1: I saw
0: them.
1: They're
0: in my studio. Yeah,
2: wait, hold on.
0: Say,
2: who are the Super Troopers?
1: I literally want to come out. Holly.
2: Like from the movie?
1: Yes.
0: Yeah.
1: Because 3 is coming out. Oh, my gosh. I'm coming to the TV show today.
0: Come.
1: I seriously might.
0: You should. They're all going to be here. Except two. Two, I don't know. Let me see which two aren't coming. Stand by, okay?
1: I'm standing. Yep. I'm. My jaw is already on the floor. I cannot believe I didn't even think that these guys were going to be, because they've been in town. They were at WWE the last two nights. They were at SummerSlam. We saw them ringside. My husband and I are, I can't even tell you what big Super Troopers fans we are.
0: Jay and Kevin will not be here. The rest will be here. Steve, Paul, and Eric.
1: Oh, my gosh.
0: And then Marisa, too. So...
1: Does she live here, like in the Twin Cities?
0: I think she does.
1: I love her. I love her so much.
0: But yeah, so I have miles to go, but then I get to hang out with the Super. Yeah, they're live in studio. They're promoting the new movie, which is a cult hit, man.
1: Oh, have you, Holly? I feel like you love Super Troopers.
2: I don't have a love for it, but I know what it is.
0: Colleen's wearing really, back and forth in her chair.
1: I seriously think Super Troopers is my religion.
0: It is?
1: I think it is.
0: I'm learning so much about you today.
2: I have other movie. I don't want to call Super Troopers dumb, but I have other movies that have a cult following that are part of my religion, including Wayne's World and Bill and Ted's Excellent Adventure.
1: And this is on par with those for me. So
0: Colleen Lindstrom.
1: That's me.
0: Can you tell the people out there that don't know about Super Troopers, what is Super Troopers about?
1: It's a comedy about state troopers. It's simple as it is. I mean, there's really not much more to it. They're just kind of a ragtag bunch of weird state troopers. Especially in the first one, there's a little bit of tension between them and the police.
0: Okay.
1: You know, because they're state troopers, which is so funny because, you know, when I first started loving this movie, I hadn't really given a lot of thought to state troopers and what they're.
0: Appreciate them.
1: Yes, absolutely. But what makes their jurisdiction different than others? Anyway, it's just a silly, amazing comedy. The comedy is hilarious. It is my type of humor. A little bit juvenile.
0: Yeah.
1: Slightly dirty. Well, tinge of blue.
0: You're more than welcome to join us in the studio.
1: Oh my gosh.
0: I would love to see you and give you a hug. And hey, let me just say this. Not that seeing me and the Super Troopers are enough of motivation to come here. I brought fresh cookies from the cookie bar at Summer House.
1: Oh my gosh, you've been talking about them and I still haven't had one.
0: Ooh. Yeah, look at this. There's a whole bag of them. Wow. I brought for people. And considering I just got here a couple hours ago, these are fresh.
1: Kidding. They're real fresh.
0: They're real fresh.
1: You're like Leah bringing me pastries and butter from Paris.
0: Holly, you missed that last week. You were in the Smoky Mountains hugging beavers and Dolly Parton. Leah filled in, which, by the way, thanks again to Leah.
1: Uh-huh. Love Leah.
2: Thank you, Leah.
0: Leah's just, she's fantastic.
2: Mm-hmm.
0: We missed you, though, Holly, tremendously. But if we can't have you, Holly, we'll take Leah. Mm-hmm. You know what I mean?
2: Oh, yeah.
0: But anyway, you missed it, though, Holly. Leah brought Colleen Parisian butter. Not butter. She brought you the Parisian bread.
1: She brought me a pain au chocolat from, like, fresh off the flight from Paris. And then she had some French butter she was bringing for Dawn, but she accidentally brought the wrong butter for Dawn. And so she gave me that butter and then brought a different stick of butter for Dawn. So I have French salt, sea salt butter in my home.
0: From the France, Holly, I need from the France.
1: Like, actually from France.
2: Oh, that stuff is amazing. Leah is a butter broker around here.
1: Oh, yeah.
2: And if you ask her nicely, she will get you a stick.
1: Yeah. And this is what I learned. I said, all this time I've wondered what flight crews are carrying around in their baggage. It's food.
0: French butter.
1: It's French butter and pastries.
0: Mm-hmm.
1: Maybe some pasta if they go to Italy.
0: Yeah.
2: It's a me. Yeah, you got the pasta.
1: I mean, it's just...
0: Oh my God, there she goes. That's one of my favorite things Holly does.
2: They're never going to let me back in that country again.
0: No, they never, ever,
2: They're going to hear that and say, no, ma'am.
0: Nope.
1: No, ma'am.
2: Not you.
1: Go get back on the flight.
2: Oh, yep. I'm sorry.
0: Do Mario for me, would you, Holly?
2: It's a me, a Mario.
0: That's make... Why does... Colleen, why does that make me so
1: because
0: damn happy?
1: Because it's adorable. Just,
0: it's so
1: it's
0: good.
1: Adorable.
0: It's so adorable.
2: Oh, what do you think of it? So adorable, Jason.
0: Now, we blew right through asshat, but you know what? That's what Wednesday's for. Colleen, don't do it on Wednesday. I have a good one.
1: Okay,
0: I have
1: great.
0: A good one. We'll do it. I'll take Wednesdays. Yeah. Sorry about that, everyone.
2: Happy Monday. I'm surprised that I even remember how to talk.
0: I'm surprised I'm still awake. Again, I told you. Yeah.
1: And I'm surprised I'm not watching wrestling because that's all I want to do anymore.
0: Yeah.
1: Okay.
2: Yes, Andy, you're wrestling.
1: No,
2: yeah.
1: I know. It was just the noise. It was the noise. I'm worried about a hernia.
0: I know, right? When we come back, remember I said we have ick stories that we just need to get out of the way. We got one out of the way. Check. Now we have one more from Colleen about Jared Leto.
1: Ugh.
0: Ick next.
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0: Screen Queens coming up. To launch our exciting third and final hour. It's Jason Matheson Show. I'm Jace, starring Colleen Lindstrom, starring Holly Roberts, who's back, and most importantly, starring you. Thanks for making this a part of your day, friends. we just have some ick, and this happens in the world of pop culture. Sometimes we just have to talk about ick things. We just try to get them out of the way. We had an ick story earlier, and now Colleen brings us the ick, not because she wants to, and not because she's icky. Right, Colleen?
1: Oh, trust and believe, I do not like this ick.
0: No.
1: I do not want to bring this ick to you. This is ick that honestly, and Holly, you and I have talked about this a million trillion times over the years, both off the air, but also during our tenure on the Colleen and Bradley Show. This has been an open secret in Hollywood for quite some time. Jared Leto's behaviors around underage girls. And I sort of have, and I have to say, Jared Leto played Jordan Catalano in My So-Called Life, which was a coming-of-age show that was before its time and gone too soon. It was canceled after one season off ABC. It was tragic. Starred Claire Danes and Jared Leto as the hot, mysterious high school dude. And so it breaks my heart to say to you, he's pretty much a gross human. But this is all coming to light now due to a BBC documentary called Hollywood's Dark Secret. And the documentarian, the producer and host of this documentary, Jessica Sartinair, has brought to the camera and the microphone four women who were willing to sit in front of a camera with unobscured faces and tell of their own stories of encounters with Jared Leto when they were underage. And this is only four stories. And when I say this is only four stories, I mean because more are starting to bubble up because this is catching the zeitgeist in this way. Stories about him grooming them, using his celebrity, luring them into hotel rooms, having sexual encounters with them, all when they were underage. Interestingly, one of the other things that has happened since, I mean, many things have happened since this documentary was released, and I did watch, I only watched one segment of the documentary. It was all I was able to find right away when it first came out, without paying for BritBox. But what I watched was incredibly disturbing. It was corroborated by somebody who worked closely with his band, 30 Seconds to Mars, which he is in with his brother. But one of the other things that's resurfaced is a tweet from 2018. Are you looking at this right now?
0: I am literally looking at this right now.
1: From Dylan Sprouse, one of the twin brothers who you would know from Big Daddy, the Adam Sandler movie, but also The Suite Life of Zack and Cody on Disney Channel, among other things. But Dylan Sprouse tweeted in 2018, "Yo, Jared Leto, now that you've slid into the DMs of every female model aged 18 to 25, what would you say your success rate is?" And this is drawing attention because this entire documentary is essentially about, his taste for and pursuit of underaged women. It's real icky.
0: I was aware, but not to the degree that this is exposed.
1: Yeah.
0: I had heard rumblings that he was kind of gross.
1: Like I said, total open secret.
0: Yeah. Mm-hmm. But I was not aware because I haven't been a big fan, so he wasn't in my galaxy of mm-hmm. people that I would research or, you know what I mean? But I had no idea the length and level to which he's been accused mm-hmm. of being a Merv perv, because Holly and Colleen and I do not want to be sued today. We should say that mm-hmm. Jared Leto has denied these things.
1: Absolutely. Of course he has. I think to me, one of the troubling things is whenever these things bubble up, again, it's been an open secret. There have been conversations happening about this and then being shouted down or buried for years and years and years. And what is frustrating to me is when women talk, when they're dismissed in such a way, until they've amassed a number of women who will tell a similar story. And that's when it starts to gather steam. We should not have to get that far, especially when we're talking about predatory behavior.
2: And some of these reports, outlets reporting on these. So last summer, according to Air Mail, which is Graydon Carter's website, mm-hmm. former editor of Vanity Fair, last year they published accounts of sexual improprieties at Jared Leto's wellness retreat that happened back in 2019-2020, where nine women had alleged that Jared Leto was behaving in ways that were sexually inappropriate. Mm-hmm. And this is, and there have been, if you follow the blind items, if you follow the hot gossip, if you go into the deep dives, again, people have been discussing these on these kinds of behaviors in forums for a long time. And when you look at this Mars Island wellness retreat, it just raises a lot of eyebrows visually.
0: Mm-hmm. Yeah. The least important part of this is, but still interesting, especially for what we do. I wonder if this will be the thing, this documentary, that
1: busts it open.
0: That busts it open and also gets Hollywood to react, because he's still getting roles.
2: He was Skeletor.
0: I was just going to say he was,
2: in Masters of the Universe. And it was really shocking when Jared Leto had the lead role in that latest Tron movie. I mean, granted, look at how that did. I mean, you know, that movie really went nowhere. But the fact that Jared Leto was getting leading roles in big budget movies was shocking to me.
1: Yeah. Yeah. Well, and if the part of that, though, Holly, is I think because we are exposed to the blind items in a way that the general public isn't. But if the blinds are right, which oftentimes in these situations you find more often than not they are, we've only scratched the surface.
0: Yeah. Going back to what you said about an hour and a half ago. The phrase where there's smoke,
1: yes,
0: there's sometimes fire, exist for a reason.
1: Yeah.
0: Exist for a reason. Well, there we go. That's the second hour. I'm still awake.
1: Yes, yay! You're doing great.
0: That's right. When we come back, no guarantee for this final hour. Screen Queens coming up. What to watch, what to avoid. TV and streaming news like no other. So please, please, go get some more Rice Krispies or a slice of ham. We'll be back right after this.
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2: To the Monday edition of the Donna and Steve Show. I'm the Donna. He's the Steve. Fresh off of SummerSlam.
9: Man, I went to SummerSlam last night, night two, here in Minneapolis at the U.S. Bank Stadium. And I got to tell you something kind of cool that happened. This was my first time at a wrestling event in 31 years.
2: Wow.
9: Last time I was at one, I believe, was SummerSlam 1995, I think. Maybe 96, maybe 97. Roughly 30 years, Donnie, get off my back. It's when it was in Pittsburgh.
2: Okay.
9: So I was a kid. And I took my kid, who is 14, and he's not a huge wrestling fan. He has used to follow it when he was littler, got some wrestling figures. We've played the video game on PlayStation. He knows it peripherally. I'll pull up wrestling clips. But I'm an old fan. He's kind of a peripheral fan. I wanted to project a little bit of my childhood onto him. Okay,
2: fun.
9: Is that so wrong?
2: No, it's a typical dad move.
9: Yeah. So we're on the drive out there, excited, you know, talking about things. And okay, I think this is a storyline here, and this is a storyline. It's just so cool to see these events in person. The really cool thing was we're during the main event, Seth Rollins versus Roman Reigns. Donna, this is a 12-year-long feud that they've had. They were on the same team. Then Seth Rollins turned on them. Then they've been in this rivalry of sorts more or less ever since for the better part of a decade. So we have seats that were sort of like given to us by our PR friend, Jorah Bart. Shout out to Jorah.
2: Hey, Jorah.
9: Huge hookup there. So she was like, hey, WWE gave me tickets. I can give you tickets. They were on the floor. We were in section A10, and it was so awesome. And maybe better than the fact that they were on the floor, Donna, when I get to the row, aisle seats. What does Stevie Boy want more than aisle seats? The freedom to go to the bathroom without having to say excuse me to somebody is all I want in any public setting.
2: True.
9: So I get those. But then those aisle seats ended up proving to be even more valuable. During the main event, Roman Reigns, Seth Rollins, I see a guy in a suit come out, and then I see another guy looking official come out, and then they start taking away the stanchions that were protecting one section from another on the floor seat area. And I looked over at my son and I said, they're setting up, they're gonna wrestle right in front of us.
2: Oh my gosh.
9: I said, I think that's what's happening. And then they keep clearing the way and more people come out, and then I see the guy in the suit saying to one of the hourly security guards that was working there,
2: sure,
9: hey, and when to this young lady, hey, when they come, just move your knees over to the side. She was sitting down at this point. He was like, just turn your knees over to the side. And I turned to my son. I was like, bro, they are for sure coming. They were clearing the way, and sure enough,
2: oh my gosh,
9: here they come from the other side. And then they wrap and kind of do a U, and they come right in front of us, and we get to watch Seth Rollins ram the bottom of some like stanchion into the rib cage of Roman Reigns. But it was really cool because they were right there. I mean, me to you in the studio, right there. It was very fun.
2: That's
9: it was
2: awesome.
9: Very fun.
2: So cool. How was the crowd? How was the people watching?
9: The people watching was cool from the moment we drove up and were looking for parking. I was like, look at all these belts. I mean, people will come to these events with their own WWE style championship belt.
2: Well, I'll tell you where they got them. There was a big event, I believe, at the convention center where they selling them.
9: Yes.
2: I know this because my next door neighbor had relatives in town. Drove here from Missouri, I believe, to go to both nights
9: of
2: the event, and they did that. And those belts are like $500.
9: Oh boy!
2: They sell like mink, quote unquote, coats and things like that, so you can wear and dress up for the events.
9: Yeah, it's there's an element of cosplay that happens at these events.
2: Yeah.
9: It's fun. So we had the floor seats. Now floor seats are a double-edged sword. That you are close to the action, but also, you know, like if you're in a first bowl, you're not looking over anyone. You always can see the ring, but you're further back. And US Bank Stadium is interesting. My assumption is wrestling is best viewed in an arena, not in a stadium, if you're there. Because in a stadium, you can be far away from it. Like if you're in the top part of US Bank Stadium.
2: Yeah, then you're just watching TV.
9: Yeah, and they do have jumbotrons. But even if you're if you have seats down low, there are times when people are standing in front of you or they're on the other side of the ring, and you don't have any kind of an elevated view. So then you need to peek up at the jumbotron.
2: Right.
9: But then you get really close to the action, and you're hearing things that, it feels close and like, holy cow! My son and I both. I'll close with this. I think we both gave SummerSlam an 8.5 out of 10. As an experience.
2: Right,
9: it was really
2: cool.
9: Fun to do it together.
2: That's awesome.
9: And on the way out, he was like, I'm really glad I came. This was just fun to see
2: in
9: person.
2: Oh, that's great.
9: So that was, we would give it an 8.5. I think, put it in an arena. That's your best way to view it. If Monday Night Raw comes through or something like that, if you can see it in a smaller situation, probably better. But then the stadium looks so cool on TV, like they take these sweeping shots of US Bank Stadium, and it's like, oh my gosh. And if you were a diehard WWE-er last night, there were enough little things that happened. There were some surprises at the beginning of the night, a few little things, some payoffs that were really cool. And there was a five-way women's ladder match, Donna, where they have to get on the ladder and go to the top and then get the belt down.
2: Oh, my gosh.
9: And people are getting slammed off of ladders, and it was very, very fun.
2: No surprises, like from The Rock?
9: The Rock did not
2: Cena.
9: Show up. I was really hoping, there were some internet rumors that he would show up at the end of this Roman Reigns match, and so I kept my phone out and had it on and recording in case you heard, if you smell, and then the place would have gone bananas, but...
2: Yeah.
9: There was no Rock last night. Kevin Owens was the big name in WWE that returned last night. And again, diehards were pumped about that.
2: Cool. That's exciting.
9: How was your weekend, Donna?
2: Oh, you know, it was good. I was dog sitting. Then I spent a lot of time packing if you saw my suitcase, you'd be like, wow, you are anal retentive. Just the way everything is placed, I basically shrink-wrapped a coat to put it in. Not shrink-wrapped, but vacuum-packed.
9: Oh.
2: Not a coat, but like a pullover thing that's puffy. And I wanted to de-puff it so I could fit more stuff. Here's the thing, Steve.
9: What is it, Donna?
2: I am not normally an overpacker. I overpacked.
9: What changed?
2: Here's what changed. When I normally pack for a trip, first of all, I have to try every single thing on, every single outfit.
9: You're like my wife right now because she's purchased a lot of new stuff for Alaska.
2: Okay.
9: So, yes, there's been a constant fashion show happening.
2: Yes. And so not only that, but then I have to style the outfit and take a picture of it. So I have to take a picture of every single outfit that I'm going to wear.
9: So that you remember how to pair it on the trip?
2: Yep. Jewelry, belt, all of it, shoes,
10: earrings, whatever.
0: Wow.
10: So that, I feel like, does not work in my favor. I feel like it's made me an overpacker, so now I have to tweak. I got tweaking to do.
9: You know, here's the good news. If you only have tweaking left, that's cool. Yeah. Last night it was about 12:30 in the evening, maybe 12:45. And I come upstairs to go to bed. My wife is still actively doing things with clothes, and I think there was an element of laundry that was happening. I think she might have been doing
10: same.
9: At any rate, I walked through. She said, "What were you doing down there?" Because it was silent. I said, "Oh, I had my AirPods in, so I was going to watch TV with AirPods because they were watching TV up in our loft." Blah blah blah. And I said, and then I just ended up like scrolling on my phone. And she said, "Huh? Still no packing?"
10: Right.
9: And I actually was almost disheartened by that because I thought, like, we've been married for 21 years. Do you even know me, honey? We don't leave until Thursday. You're asking me on a Sunday night?
10: But don't you have things going on? Like, for me, like, tomorrow is National Night Out. Wednesday, I have something to do. I don't. Some people feed off that energy of waiting till the last minute. I am not one of them. Everything has to be pressed, steamed, and then I wait, and then I fold it when everything is, like,
9: oh boy,
10: seems safe to put in there, so I get the fewest wrinkles. The person I'm bringing with me, Amy, I swear this girl, it looks like she just throws stuff in there and doesn't even fold it.
9: She strikes me, and I don't know if this is a, I hope this isn't like a cancelable term. She strikes me as a gypsy.
10: A little bit.
9: Like she could go town to town.
10: I think you'll get canceled for that. I think maybe okay, a nomad.
9: Well, sure.
10: Maybe.
9: Just okay. Let me go on the cruise before you cancel me.
10: Okay.
9: But you know what I mean? She just like, that doesn't surprise me.
10: Yeah, but then when you see her, she looks like she's so put together. You're like, wow, this girl's got her bleep together.
9: See, we type Bs have been trying to tell you type As for a while. It all comes out in the wash. We all pretty much look the same at dinner. We're just not as stressed getting there.
10: Amen. And touche.
9: Thank you very much. Hey, we have a lot of great things today. At 9:45, I asked this question on Facebook. What is the oldest piece of clothing that you still regularly wear? We'll do that at 9:45 today. We're going to play the College of Pop Culture Knowledge at 10:30. We will play Whose Voice Is It Anyway at 11:30. But when we come back, are online reviews kind of becoming worthless? There was an article about it over the weekend in Business Insider, and I think you might find it very relatable. We'll get into that when we come back. It is Don and Steve on My Talk.
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12: I went to a Pilates class. Minivans to me just smell like spilt chocolate milk and like granola bars are on the floor. And like soccer socks.
13: If I had a minivan right now, I'd take out that third row. Just the activities we could do. Gogo and I could have a picnic back there. We could go to a drive-in and sit back there. I would never come back. And they'd be like, hey, Brittany, can't you drive because you have a minivan? Sorry, dolls. I don't even know where my third row is. You're on your own because we just use the back to party.
14: But that one that we had at the station, the thing was a Dodge. It had a Hemi in it.
13: I would like to lean on mine and say, it's got a Hemi. Yeah. Do I know what that is? No, not no. Really. Once what I get my mean? Minivan, you guys are going to want to roll with me. Too bad I lost the third row.
12: You think you're Gen Z.
14: 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I can't find the other 3.
13: How are you with laws? Exactly. You need a seatbelt? Because otherwise I can fit you guys. Honestly, if we all lay in flat, like an invisible bunk bed, I can get quite a bit of you in here.
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7: Donna, you're the best.
10: Thanks.
7: No, you're supposed to say, oh, Steve, you're the best.
10: No, probably won't do that.
7: Okay, how about a compromise? Say, these are the best. These replayable segments that we liked from today's show.
10: But you just said that.
7: I know, I'm the best.
10: Okay. Be the man that I need, baby. Talk to hey, me, good morning. Welcome back. How's it going?
9: It's going good, Donna. Everybody's been clapping this morning. So much clapping.
10: Have you
9: seen any clapping?
10: Not around here. Not in this neck of the woods. But I'll keep you posted.
9: But back in the neighborhood, you probably did when you were walking the dog and stuff.
10: Oh, yeah. As I walked by, you know.
9: Yeah. That's so cool, Donna.
10: What people do for me. Thank you. In fact, there's a whole line. All the neighbors line up on each side of the street.
9: Every day when you walk or just Mondays?
10: Just when they see me.
9: Oh,
10: you know,
9: sure.
10: And they all come out.
9: Come on out. She's walking again. She's doing it.
10: She's walking here.
9: Yeah. What Donna thinks that they're lining up to clap for her, what she doesn't know is that rumor has spread in her town that she audibly, consistently talks to herself throughout the walk. And they're like, hey, that lady's talking to herself
10: again.
9: That
10: is correct.
9: I don't know. I don't know why I packed that. Why don't they let steamers on cruise ships?
10: You know what? But I'm just going to lie and say I'm on the phone. There's a lady in my neighborhood who walks in on my cul-de-sac every single day. And she's always talking, and she's just blah, blah, blah, blah, blah, blah, blah. Good morning. Blah, blah, blah, blah, blah, blah, blah. I'm like, I'm going to say that's what I'm doing.
9: Sure.
10: Who's going to know the truth? Just you.
9: Yeah, I think context clues would lead people to believe that you're not on a call. You're talking to
10: yourself.
9: That's
10: fair. That's fair. All right.
9: Our online reviews, wow, puberty high. Are online reviews kind of worthless now? There was a write-up about this in Business Insider, and it got people talking. The heart of the article is this. We've all been there. You go to Amazon, and you want to purchase a coffee pot. That coffee pot has a 4.3-star rating out of 5. And then you go and you read reviews and people tell you, oh, my gosh, this coffee pot is so great.
10: Are you mansplaining to us? No,
9: I'm just walking through the problem okay, of all right, it. All is right. that you have the
10: Sorry,
9: people who,
10: up.
9: Donna, is that you have the people who love the product and then you have the people who absolutely hate it. And this is something unique with the, I don't know, the swell of online reviews. There are more reviews on more products now than ever before. And it becomes essentially a point where even if it has a 4.3 or whatever your threshold is on Amazon, like none of us are ever going to go below a 4, right?
10: What? Oh.
9: You wouldn't do a 3.9.
10: Oh, like purchase an item that had that kind of. No, I would not.
9: But the problem is the thing that you find that you love, someone's going to say they love it and they hate it. More recently, my wife, researching this Alaska trip and trying to get a good rain jacket, Donna, you find the same rain jacket. People show you pictures of how dry it kept them, essentially on the Made of the Mist in Niagara Falls. And then another person who will show you that it went soaked right through to their clothes. Someone saying, oh my gosh, buy this. Someone saying, oh my gosh, whatever you do, don't buy this. So now this article more or less suggesting if you feel fatigued by reviews or if you feel like it's just tough to make heads or tails of any of this stuff, you're not alone.
10: Okay. Good to know.
9: Have you felt that? Have you felt that struggle?
10: Yes,
9: with
10: I get
9: reviews?
10: Stressed out.
9: Yeah, tell me more. Keep saying words.
10: Well, for example, I see clothing on a particular site. You've seen it. It's all that colorful stuff, and it's like these cuts of like designs that look like something I would really want to wear. But then I go and I look at the reviews, and some of them are like exactly as advertised, and others are like, these run so small, they were too short, the quality was not great. So then I just end up not buying when I should just buy it and see what happens.
9: You know, the article draws a distinction between two things on your purchases, which might take some of the stress out of the game. One is if you're trying to optimize everything and every purchase must be optimized, finding the best possible choice out there for that category of item, that could become stressful. And then you have really, really high expectations set for it. If you're just looking to sort of be satisfied with a product, find something that just meets the needs of whatever that category is, and then you move on.
10: I think it depends on the cost. For example, I have a Dyson for pet hair specifically. And I'll go and look at the reviews and people are like, oh no, it's too hard to maneuver upstairs. It's this, it's that. And they're right. But you know, this is like a $700 purchase. So you kind of want to get it right.
9: Amen, sister.
10: But then you get it and you're like, yeah, they're kind of right about that, but I'll just keep it.
9: I can hear you writing that review now, but I kept it.
10: I kept it. I didn't want the hassle of lifting that.
9: Here's an interesting thing, Donna. Your brain probably isn't tired from doing too much. It's tired from deciding too much.
10: Ah, yes. That's good.
9: Good distinction.
10: Yes.
9: Think of this. Before you even leave your home in the morning, some decisions you've had to make. Should I hit snooze? First and foremost, what should I wear? Right. What should I eat? Should I answer that message now? Should I return that email? What route should I take this morning? Should I bring that jacket? Do I need to stop for coffee or should I do the coffee right now? Is this going to be worth returning? Should I return this right after work?
10: You're right. It's constant. It's constant.
9: You haven't even left your house yet. And those are the decisions. as much the point of all this is, the more we're able to just schedule ahead these things or take deciding out, they say, like, have a similar outfit. Get a uniform for work. Nobody cares what you're wearing. Cut down on the, oh, this and that. Does that go together? They say, who cares? Meal prepping is good because then you have one night of decision making and then it pays off the rest of the week. But just really trying to find your way out of decision fatigue, offloading as many of those as you can, or trying to simplify them,
10: right,
9: the better. But that's a lot easier said than done.
10: It's so true. And it's like, do I take a shower? Do I shower later?
9: I know.
10: It's constant.
9: This is why by the end of the day, we usually have decision fatigue. And that's why we say, I don't care. Just pick something. Like, what do you want to watch? What do you want to eat? I don't care.
10: I love it.
9: I just don't want to decide.
10: Amen, brother. All right.
9: We'll take a break.
3: Where talk is fun.
4: 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Oh my God, do I have a lot of things on my mind? A lot.
3: My talk. Everything entertainment.
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9: Ladies and gentlemen, here she is.
10: Hey.
9: Donna Valentine.
10: Hey, and it's Steve Patterson, everybody.
9: Do you pay your bills at your kitchen counter or on a card table?
10: I sit in front of my laptop at the kitchen counter, and I pay my bills.
9: Is there a day that you do it each month?
10: No, I just do it when I remember. I'm like, oh, crap, I didn't pay that bill. I better see. Am I late?
9: See, all the more reason to automate that, right?
10: I automate some.
9: All.
10: Right now, I'm a hybrid.
9: If you trust some, trust all.
10: Don't talk to
9: me
10: right
9: now. If you trust some, trust all. Say it.
10: If you build it, he will come.
9: But if you're, because half of your reason for paying your bills by hand was, I don't know, something probably about internet trust or data.
10: No, it's not that. It wasn't that. It was to buy me a little extra time. Don't make me sing. I don't want to talk to you about it. Let's go.
0: Game start. COPE.

0: Steve would probably remember a really sick person to go.
1: Yeah.
2: Yes. Yeah. I do remember this. How's everything going in that regard?
0: It's fine. And this is my normal voice.
2: And I love it. I think it's great. It's good. And I wouldn't change a thing. What did I say previously?
0: I don't remember.
2: Okay. Were you, but when you, that was, you were sick when you called in, though, that time, right?
0: Yes. Yes.
2: Yeah, of course. Oh, so yeah, I guess
0: that
2: I
0: was
2: have
0: gone both times I was sick. And
2: yeah, I remember this now.
1: And
2: T-bone.
1: I'm Donna Valentine.
2: Hey, Donna! For HIPAA reasons, I need you to stay out of this.
1: All
2: at
1: right,
2: this point.
1: Sorry, Teresa.
2: But yes, I remember. But now you're doing better now. I had a mother's intuition the last times that you called and sensed that you were under the weather, and nurtured you and cared for you verbally. And now I'm happy to hear that you're doing better. Donna has a question.
1: I do. Should we find out, Teresa, what the...
2: No, wait, get something more out of her day
1: all
2: first,
1: right,
2: and then we'll
1: so
2: get the topic.
1: What kind of work? What kind of work do you do?
0: I work at a gas station.
1: Nice.
2: Nice.
1: An EP?
0: Mm-hmm.
2: Bob and Steve's?
0: Nope. Holiday, Circle K.
1: Okay. Nice. Cool.
2: Nice.
1: I'm glad you got the day off.
2: Yeah.
1: It's hot.
2: Not that bad, actually.
1: I know. It's you like, know what? That's such like a stupid 85. Thing to say. All right.
2: And I think the humidity's kind of low today.
1: Okay, I said dumb things. Now we could get started.
2: Let's go to the game. Start with
3: classic Minnesotans talking about the weather. Well, Teresa, I'm glad you got that frog out of your throat. But in terms of what our topic for the game today is going to be, well, guys, this 85-year-old actress is joining OnlyFans to allow her fans to see, quote, the real meme, the good hair days, the bad hair days, and everything in between, end quote. That 85-year-old actress is Donna Mills. We're doing Donna Mills trivia today.
2: Okay. I know nothing about this woman. Congratulations, you two. I'll be over here. Tell me when it's my time.
1: Thank you.
3: All right. Well, let's see how you guys do. All right, Teresa, I'm going to put you on hold really quick as we go over the first round of questions with our own Donna Valentine. Are you ready for your turn in Donna Mills trivia?
1: I think so.
3: All right. Well, let's begin with this first question here. All right. She appeared in a 2024 episode of the CBS Military Police Procedural.
1: Oh, gosh. I can't remember the name of it. Oh, God. Military. Pass. I'll get back to it.
3: And she appeared in over 200 episodes of this soap opera.
1: Knott's Landing.
3: And she appeared in this 2022 Jordan Peele movie.
1: Oh, God. Jordan Peele. The scary movie. I don't know. That's not him. That's the other guys. This is too hard. Jordan Peele.
3: That's CBS Military Police Procedure?
1: Yeah, I don't remember.
3: All right. Well, let's bring Teresa back into the convo here. All right, Teresa, you heard my Donna Mills questions. You heard Donna Valentine's answers. Would you like to change any of her answers?
0: The only one I can think of is for number one, it's NCIS.
3: Okay.
0: I probably won't.
3: All right. Anything else?
0: I don't know the others. Nope.
3: All right.
1: Oh, my God. If he beats us in Donna Mills trivia, I'm going to be so mad.
3: All right. Well, thank you so much, Teresa. I'm going to put you on hold one more time. Let's bring Steve back into the room now. Come on back, Steve.
1: Come on, buddy. Boo, boo, boo.
2: How'd it go?
1: We don't know.
2: I guarantee this is going to be over for three.
3: By the way, Steve, what I like about this new camera angle we have of you today is that I can see some of your calendar in the corner there. I can see how busy you are, sir.
2: Let me tell you. When I turn and look at there's a dry erase calendar that I thought would help me stay organized.
1: Yeah, right.
2: And keep me from procrastinating. I will now read you the top line of the calendar. January/February 2025.
3: Oh, never mind.
2: I'm supposed to see Greece. I'm going to New York for a live shot. I'm emceeing something, and I have therapy. None of those things are true for me this week.
3: Well, you better get going, man. You're going to be late for all those.
2: I think I might be. Anyway, thank you.
3: All right.
2: It's the most pathetic thing. It's just so pathetic when I look at this. I mean, the whole thing is fake.
1: It's a facade.
2: It's just...
1: And it takes up the whole length of, not length, width of the wall.
2: I am just so...
1: Get rid of that and put a map up. What are you doing?
2: You know what? You're absolutely right. I love map. I want map. We talk map.
1: Do

0: map peel and stick wallpaper?
1: I can't. We had a tough experience with that first one. Then we talked to another friend who's kind of crafty and does home decor stuff. She and her husband had great difficulty with peel and stick. I think not all peel and sticks are created equally. She said they could not get the bubbles out for the life of them.
0: Yeah, I still have bubbles on in my kitchen. I try not to look at them.
1: That's what Lou said. She was like, I always know where the biggest bubble is going to be. And I just, and it's eye level and it's going to haunt me.
0: Yeah. Mm-hmm. Just don't worry about it.
2: Anyway, more wallpaper and calendar talk coming up at 11:15 today.
1: That's
2: stay tuned.
1: Right. Yes, please.
2: All right, Steve, you ready for your turn, Donna Mills trivia?
1: Yes.
2: All right, let's begin with this first question here. All right, she appeared in a 2024 episode of the CBS Military Police Procedural.
1: NCIS.
2: She appeared in over 200 episodes of the soap opera.
1: That's called The Love Boat?
2: And she appeared in this 2022 Jordan Peele movie.
1: Us. Say the name of the second one.
2: She appeared in over 200 episodes of this soap opera.
1: Dynasty. Donna.
0: Okay.
2: All right, time is up. Let's bring Teresa back into the convo here. Let's see who gets to spin the wheel today, you guys. Question number one. Donna Mills appeared in a 2024 episode of this CBS Military Police Procedural. You all said NCIS. Correct answer is NCIS. You're on the board.
0: Oh, good job, thank you, Teresa.
2: Yeah, good assist by Teresa right there. Donna did leave that question
0: blank.
2: That's
0: a blind spot for me.
2: Mm-hmm. All right, question number two. Donna Mills appeared in over 200 episodes of this soap opera. Donna and Teresa, you said Knott's Landing. Steve, originally you said Love Boat, but then you changed your answer to Dynasty.
1: Thank you.
2: Correct answer is Knott's Landing. Donna takes the lead. Let's go to the final question now. Donna Mills appeared in this 2022 Jordan Peele movie. Donna and Teresa, you said Scary Movie.
1: Oh, half
0: I
1: point.
0: Know.
2: Steve,
0: wrong guys.
2: You said Us. Really good Jordan Peele movie. Really good one.
1: Oh, but not the right one.
2: Is it, though? Correct answer is...
0: Jinx, jinx, jinx, jinx.
2: Nope, from 2022,
0: a
2: fantastic alien movie, but what that does mean is Donna, with the assist from Teresa today, is your winner in Donna Mills Trivia.
1: Good job, Donna.
0: All right, Teresa, thank you for that assist.
3: Yeah.
0: That was amazing. You're the best. Teresa, we're going to have you spin the wheel. You know how this works, right?
3: Yep.
0: Let's do it.
2: All right. Great spin, Teresa. Great spin. And today's game for Donna Valentine on Donna Mills Trivia today was worth, I believe now for the fifth time in College of Pop Culture Knowledge History, we have hit a 10 on the wheel for Donna
1: Teresa.
2: Valentine, which means she is moving into single digits within Steve. She now has 270 points to Steve's 276. It is six-point lead for Steve now.
1: Great spin. Teresa, did you feel it when you spun it?
3: Yeah.
0: Yeah, of course she did. Don't ask stupid questions to our guests.
3: I was chanting 10, 10, 10.
1: Well, listen,
0: Teresa, thank
1: Teresa,
0: you.
1: Teresa, now you won 10 points for Donna. You won a T-shirt for yourself. Stay on the line. We have operators standing by. Stormer's the operator.
2: Pretty darn good one, too.
1: We'll do the bonus point.
2: So myself.
0: Let's do it.
1: For, one
0: good job, Stormer.
2: All right. Thank you, guys, very much. All right. Here we go. The Donna Mills edition of the Extra Point for Funsies. Here we go. All right. Donna Mills appeared in the 2015 movie Joy, which stars this actress. This actress is known for other movies like X-Men First Class, Winter's Bone.
1: Steve. Jennifer Lawrence.
2: It is Jennifer Lawrence. Way to go, Steve. You are getting a point today.
0: Boo.
2: Moving you up to 277. But again, Donna is just now 7 points back with 270.
1: Wow.
2: Way to go, Miss
0: Valentine.
2: Yeah,
0: thank you. Woo.
1: What a comeback story it's been. And if you do take the lead, which I hope you don't, but you might, at least I'll get lifelines again.
0: Yeah,
1: I haven't had a Lifeline in like 2 months, I don't think.
0: I know.
1: And yeah, if you guys are checking in on your people, yeah, it does kind of feel freaking lonely.
0: Can we get back to horror movies for a second? Mm-hmm. I know we got to go, but whatever happened to that Snoop Dogg horror movie? Remember? It was so funny. It was like, B, don't go in that house, or something like that. Do you know what I'm talking about?
1: This is not ringing a bell for me.
0: Oh, dang.
2: I know what you're talking about, Donna, and I think that was the name of the movie. Yeah, it says, don't go. Yeah, the name of the movie, Don't Go In That House, B.
1: Did it already come out? Or?
0: I don't know, but it was so funny. The trailers that, I don't know if we could play them or not, but... Huh. I feel like I'll get to the bottom of it. We'll take a little time out.
2: It does not have an official release date yet, looks like.
0: Oh, okay. It looks so funny.
1: Operator standing by for that as well. Before we go to break, peel and stick bubble hack. This is from Tiffany. Hey, guys. My dad was/is a race car driver and does his own decals.
0: Oh.
1: If you get bubbles in your peel and stick wallpaper, take a small razor blade.
0: Okay.
1: And pop a tiny little hole in the bubble.
0: Oh.
1: And then push the air out and it will flatten out and be less noticeable.
0: Love it. Thank you.
1: Thank you, Donna.
0: Goodbye.
1: Coming up. If you ate any of that bad Taco Bell lettuce, there's some money out there for you, possibly, maybe, sort of. And I actually think this is a fair class action lawsuit. We'll talk about that. And Donna has some new things besides new food. At the Minnesota State Fair. We'll touch on that as well and more when we come back. Donna and Steve on My Talk.
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16: Hey, it's Donna and Steve. You know, this isn't actually live right now. I'm a television star, I've been told. I need my beauty sleep.
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16: Not sure we needed to go there. But enjoy these Best of Donna and Steve segments replayed for you now on My Talk 107.1. The way you got
0: me on in my head. Hey, welcome back. It's us, it's Donna, it's Steve. It's Eunice, meanness, usness, weenus.
1: Oh, funny. Eunice. Eunice, a dying name, almost maybe you could argue never really a hot name.
0: Yeah, like, Eunice.
1: I bet that wasn't in the top 10.
0: Probably not.
1: Eunice. Hi, I'm Eunice. I had a Eunice. Is I had that, a Eunice health teacher.
0: Oh, is that the female version of Eugene? No, that'd be Eugenie.
1: Yeah. Okay. Don't get Donna started on this. This is a weird thing that she finds very interesting, which is that there are female equivalents to male names, Joseph and Josephina.
0: I mean, I just learned this like a year ago. I was like, wait, what?
1: And I think Stephen and Stephanie.
0: Yes, Paul and Paula. I mean, what are we doing? Maybe the girl's name came first. You don't know.
1: Absolutely. Maybe absolutely that. People love that. This is good dinner time conversation for you, I think.
0: Yeah. Maybe you'll if we to, go to a dinner, I'll bring it up.
1: Yeah, you'll need to think on of the some cruise. Dinner topics if you're bumping in anyone on the cruise about what to talk about.
0: Okay. That's going to be it.
1: Because it won't be the food for you. Everybody else will be talking about the food and getting excited about the food.
0: That's right.
1: You would just as happily be fed intravenously, I think.
0: I just think, like the weather, how much more can we say about the topic?
1: What if you've ever had like a good piece of pizza? Don't you just want to keep talking about that piece of pizza?
0: No. I want to go, wow, this is really great pizza. The end.
1: Oh, no. What do we like? The crust, the sauce, the cheese?
0: Yeah, that's just creepy to me. Right? It's just kind of cringe. Like, I don't know.
1: We're beating a dead horse here. And shout out to all the dead horses who listen. But you don't even get, I'm excited about food already.
0: Okay.
1: On the cruise.
0: Oh, funny. I haven't even thought about it.
1: Oh, my gosh. I've multiple times thought about the first meal I'm going to eat, how I really hope that they have some Indian food available for the first meal once we get on board.
0: Great. Okay. I used to work with a couple of people who would get breakfast sandwiches. And while they were eating it, while we're preparing for our show, it would just be constant.
1: Don't tell
0: me. Oh, my God. And I'm like, what is happening? You're biting into an egg and a piece of bread. Like, can you just be normal?
1: What about a good pasta dish? Don't you ever like slap the table at the end like, golly, this is so good.
0: Yeah.
1: I think about it afterward.
0: Yeah, I don't do that.
1: The best way to enjoy food is to think about it beforehand, then to experience it, and then to think about it a little bit after.
0: Okay.
1: That's the full sandwich. Of enjoying a meal.
0: Do you do that every night at dinner? Are you
1: not
0: like
1: every
0: oh,
1: night? No, but
0: wow.
1: Like, but special, you know, certain meals like when I'm going out to eat or something like that. When my wife makes some of like my favorite dishes, like keema or Korean beef, I mean, I'm like, I think I'm very good to be around if your love language and hers isn't, is words of affirmation. Because I will naturally emote those things.
0: Yeah. I mean, I think it's nice to do when you're a guest in someone's house to be like, this is so good.
1: Even if you don't mean it?
0: No, I would only say it if I meant it. I'd be like, you know, I don't know, yum.
1: What if I call your bluff? What if you didn't like the meatloaf? And then Claudine turns to you and says, Donna, did you like the meatloaf?
0: And I'll be like, oh, yeah, it was good.
1: Check on Claudine first, Donna. She's clearly in poor health. That was a test and you failed. You're heartless. It's not about the meatloaf. Claudine, it's a trach.
0: Okay. But it seems like she's got it under control.
1: That's what everybody thinks.
0: I know. I feel like that was a setup. I would like to leave now.
1: Good deal.
0: But no, let's get back to not food. Oh. All right. Go ahead. What?
1: We're doing food. I got food.
0: All right. You got food and then I have something other than food.
1: I can't wait.
0: Fine.
1: You could get $200 if you ate Taco Bell's diarrhea lettuce. A proposed class action lawsuit is seeking damages of at least $200 for customers who purchased Taco Bell items containing that bad lettuce. Of course, that created this, you know, cyclospora outbreak, which caused some tummy troubles, to say the very least. The central case involves a man in West Virginia named Lawrence Knoll. His lawyer said he would not have purchased the products or would have paid the price that he paid had he known the lettuce was contaminated. Okay, duh. But you know what? And this, I think, is a fair point. They say the damages aren't about personal injury, but economic loss. The suit argues every class member suffered the same economic injury the moment that the transaction closed. Each paid full price for the food that was worth less than represented, and it was worthless because it couldn't be sold for human consumption.
0: Right.
1: But they go on to say this, economic loss, not just the cost of a bad taco. It's also medication, not being able to work, things
0: right.
1: like that.
0: Or what if you had a wedding to go to, you know, all of that. I think $200 is really, really not enough.
1: Okay.
0: And part of it is like I don't think there were that many people affected. Let's jack that price up a little bit.
1: Okay. How many people? Let's just play this game. How many people do you think were impacted by it?
0: 200.
1: Okay,
0: I don't think it's that many.
1: Oh, I think it's much more.
0: You do?
1: Yeah. Stand by.
0: Okay. I guess I didn't follow this story that closely. I tried to, but
1: about 18,000 people.
0: Oh, that's a lot of people.
1: But still, what is 18,000 times 200? What is that,
0: 3.6
1: million?
0: I don't know. Leave me alone.
1: I think so. Dang it, Donna, I'll do it.
0: I mean, and to a company like Taco Bell, that's a drop in the bucket. And did every person get sick? Or did they just...
1: Million.
0: Okay, 3.6. Yeah. Did every person get sick? Or did they just happen to buy something with lettuce?
1: I don't know, Donna.
0: I don't know either. Why didn't you bring it up?
1: I just wanted to talk about the money.
0: All right, now I want to talk about not food. You know, everyone gets super excited about the 2026 Minnesota State Fair new foods. But there are other things to get excited about.
1: Like what?
0: Thank you, Steve. The American Wheel.
1: All right. You color that in a bit.
0: Okay. So the American Wheel sits 230 feet above the fairground's north end.
1: Is this a Ferris wheel, ma'am?
0: Yes, it is. It's the world's largest traveling observation wheel, 75 feet higher than the great big wheel that used to be at the fair.
1: Hmm.
0: It's not only bigger, but it's America-ier.
1: And I get it. 250 years celebration of
0: you
1: this
0: country. You got it.
1: Okay.
0: So it's, yeah, it celebrates the anniversary of the country's founding with displays that honor U.S. presidents, the Declaration of Independence. It's like a, you know, a whole theme. The Constitution, national parks. Then we've also got dinosaurs.
1: I am interested.
0: It's from the Science Museum of Minnesota. They've got real fossils, life-size casts. They've got, like, augmented reality displays and opportunities to talk dino shop with paleontologists. Oh. This is at the North End Event Center. It's open every day. They've got films at the fair. They're setting up 5 nights of Minnesota-helmed short films and animations dubbed films at the fair.
1: Nice.
0: That'll be fun.
1: Fun.
0: There's new rides, there's Cultural Destinations Day, a renovated Coliseum, there's going to be accessibility enhancements.
1: Wonder what they renovated in the Coliseum. That was old school, man, that Coliseum. And it feels kind of cool that it is so old school.
0: $24 million renovation, roof replacement, new arena seats, display of the building's history, improved accessibility.
1: How about a little air conditioning?
0: I don't see any mention of that.
1: That's okay.
0: All right.
1: I'm so happy.
0: I'm happy too.
1: We're going to take a break. We have hour three coming up. We've got studies coming your way. And at 11:30, we play Whose Voice Is It Anyway? Thanks for hanging. It's Donna and Steve. Stay there.
18: If life is a game to be won, then every child deserves to play on a level field. Children International.
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5: 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Written on these walls are the colors that I can't change. Hey, guys.
0: Welcome to hour three of the Donna and Steve show. That went by fast, right? I know,
1: It's the simplest thing about you. You
0: know.
1: You sometimes call me a simp.
0: Oh, yeah, I'm a simpleton, too.
1: Yeah, with time. You're always surprised. Your consistent surprise with time going by is, to be honest, surprising.
0: Thank you.
1: And we can start with entertainment or we can start with something personal. You choose.
0: I would like to start with entertainment.
1: Please do.
0: I would like
1: lead
0: to.
1: Lead the way. We got Gene Shalit over here, everybody. Sorry.
0: Christopher Nolan has revealed the one movie he desperately wants to make after The Odyssey.
1: Okay, I didn't look at this. You know I love Christopher Nolan. Still haven't seen The Odyssey. I got to get around to it. But I'm fearing what the genre is going to be.
0: You should.
1: Horror.
0: Yep. Yep.
1: He'd make a really good one.
0: He really would. He said, you know, he has spent a lot of time doing superhero blockbusters, mind-binding sci-fi, historical dramas, the Dark Knight trilogy, Inception, Interstellar, Oppenheimer. But he has not tackled horror. He said it wouldn't, first of all, he would love to do a horror movie. It wouldn't just be a random move. He explained that he's always been drawn to the genre because of how powerfully it works on audiences. He said it's an essentially cinematic genre. And that doesn't mean that he's got one on the way. It would have, everything would have to depend on finding the right concept and before he'd even commit. But he said, it's all about the idea. It's all about, is there a story that really compels me? And I've never found that than in other ways, as we can look at his past work and see. But he said, you know, there is a sense that Oppenheimer is a horror movie. He said it was dark material.
1: Yeah, kind of, sort of.
0: Yeah. And you engage with it for that long, and there are very significant elements of horror that is baked into the Odyssey in the original text. So
1: yeah, he's touched on themes. You know, there are cinematic elements that you could argue, when viewed kind of in a vacuum, are horror-esque.
0: Yes.
1: But never would you confuse a Nolan movie as being a horror movie. But I'll tell you what he's great at. He's great at building suspense, and he's great at delivering a reveal, two things that are central in a really good horror movie.
0: Is he an American man?
1: An American girl. You know, hang on a second.
0: He's American, right? Or is he a Brit?
1: Hang on, please. I have Christopher Nolan as having been born in Westminster, London.
0: Okay. All right.
1: And that's all I have to say right now.
0: Okay, that's all I really need.
1: He is both British and American. He holds dual citizenship in the United Kingdom and the United States because he was born in London to a British father and an American mother. So that's why his accent isn't a
0: full-on.
1: A traddy Brit, if you will.
0: Got it.
1: Traditional British.
0: Traddy. Thank you. And by the way, may I say one more thing about movies?
1: Yes.
0: Spider-Man, Brand New Day, had the second biggest opening weekend in box office history.
1: Not this year, ever.
0: Ever. That's
1: $355 million domestically.
0: What?
6: And how much?
1: Its global haul after its first weekend, $927 million. Pretty nice to pretty much be a billion-dollar movie after your first weekend.
0: How about Tom Holland and Zendaya? I bet they are just like...
1: Not stressing out over the price of oil changes?
0: Yeah.
1: Don't care about stamps?
0: Take a little vacation, maybe? Don't care about stamps.
1: Good living for them. Very good living.
0: At such a young age. That's just crazy.
1: Congratulations, Spider-Man Brand New Day. It'll hang around for a while. Yes, Donna?
0: Did we mention that it's second to Avengers?
1: Avengers Endgame, yeah.
0: Which made $357 million.
1: And if you ask me, is a cinematic masterpiece in terms of what they pulled off. The fact that they pulled 20-plus Marvel movies together, and it should have been a total bleep show because there's just too many things to tie into one, and they did it so well. I was so impressed with that movie. So impressed with that movie.
0: So cool.
1: Also, as we mentioned, Tom Holland and Zendaya probably not worrying about oil price or oil change prices, et cetera.
0: Yeah.
1: I saw a video. I like the internet. The internet can be pretty funny sometimes when you find the right pocket. But it was an Instagram reel, Donna, of a guy who's been watching the news too much and he lives with roommates. And he just came in and kept talking about pain at the pump. And he just kept saying that phrase conversationally. And his friends were looking around like, bro, have you been watching the news? And he's like, well, yeah, but it's good. I just had pain. I was just at the pump now. And I felt the pain when I was at the pump.
0: He's probably saying a lot of, not in this economy.
1: I love it, Donna.
0: I love it, too.
1: Really nice.
0: Don't
1: really
0: make
1: nice
0: me
1: job.
0: Sing, please.
1: No, please, please, please.
0: All right, now the personal thing you wanted to talk about.
1: They say that we're probably cleaning our ears too often.
0: I knew you were going to do this story.
1: No, no, no.
0: Like,
1: this isn't disgusting. This is practical.
0: Gross.
1: You're gross.
0: You are.
1: According to ear, nose, and throat specialists, earwax is something that your body is not something that your body accidentally made too much of. It serves an important purpose. It helps to prevent infection. And keep the area lubricated.
0: Yeah,
1: whatever.
0: So does nose hair, but I don't want it hanging out of my nostril.
1: Here's my beef. The one thing that doctors universally do not recommend is to use Q-tips to get out earwax. They say that cotton swabs can push the wax deeper into the ear canal, which can cause blockages, irritation, bleeding, infections, damage to the eardrum. So they say that if you want to clean your ears, experts say to stick to the outside of the ear and just use a washcloth or a soapy finger. I just think that that's not necessarily the case because if you talk to enough human beings, you will find someone at some point who has had an earwax buildup. And so how are we getting it out? It's not from cleaning the outside of my ears. That's not where the earwax is. It's inside of the canal.
0: But maybe it starts on the outside from dirt.
1: I don't think it does, Donna.
0: Okay, I believe you.
1: All right, fine.
0: They've been telling us this since the beginning of time.
1: We need a better way to get it out. Is there a suction tool
0: yes.
1: that we could put into our ears?
0: Well, you can't, but you can have it done.
1: What about an at-home thing where I could just stick it in my ear and it sucks it out?
0: Yeah, what do you call that? It's like you make a mold and then you pull it out. It's so gross. There's videos of it if you want to watch them.
1: But then I think you'll hear about people like, oh, my hearing was a little bit impacted and now I hear better, you know?
0: Yeah.
1: I just feel it. And the whole Q-tip thing is just crazy. Talk about the ultimate product that is used for the thing it's not intended for. Q-tips.
0: Right. What else are you supposed to do with it?
1: I think they take off eyeliner.
0: Yeah, I guess to dab your mascara.
1: Okay. Yeah, yeah, yeah. I've had people apply lip stuff to my lips before with a Q-tip.
0: Okay, okay.
1: A couple crazy parties. Anyway, I'm not going to share my personal experience recently had with an ear situation.
0: Cool.
1: But just know that I had one.
0: Okay, and we're out of time.
1: When we return... Oh, my God. Donna hit the same one as me, and then Stormer...
0: No, you went, I should have gone,
1: You did the same thing.
0: All right, go ahead.
6: Try it again.
1: All right, what did I start with? Oh, Stormer. You were close for a little while. Third time. We'll try one last time.
0: Better
1: is what I nice way of saying it. Mm-hmm. Is a demanding job better than an unpredictable one? An interesting write-up about that. And Donna found out how much we spend on activities in the summer every darn weekend. Sighs all around. We'll get to it when we come back. Stay there. It's Donna and Steve. We're gonna be
8: all right. You guys, we never get tired of saying it. My talkers are the best. Thursday's Bids for Kids was a smashing success. We raised over $27,000 for Ronald McDonald House Upper Midwest.
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0: Hey, good morning. Welcome back. Thank you for listening. It is the Donna and Steve Show. We got a couple of studies to share with you.
1: Oh, you little trouble pigs rooting around, snorting your little snouts in there looking for stuff.
0: Do you want me to start?
1: Okay.
0: I don't think this is true for everyone, but the average American spends a lot of money on summer activities every weekend.
1: How much money?
0: Well, according to a new report, the average American spends $397 on summer activities every weekend. And that's just the stuff you're doing, which can really add up. This is not your mortgage, rent, car payment, utilities. Here's where they break it down. $61 for dining out. Restaurants, getting coffee, going to bars. $60 for hosting gatherings or bringing stuff to someone else's gathering. $59 for attending celebrations and gifts like weddings, birthdays. So they're averaging this out. Mm-hmm. Then you've got entertainment like movies and concerts and shows and theme parks. That's $57. Then you've got $55 for outdoor activities, boating gear, hiking, fishing, camping. Let's not forget self-care and wellness, like haircuts and spas and beauty services. We're looking at $54 there.
1: And I get so many haircuts, sorry.
0: You do, Steve. You do get a lot of haircuts. Let's put a pin in that for a second. Lastly, $51 for transportation, gas, parking, train, bus tickets, ride shares, all of that. So let's go back to the self-care. Do you get a haircut every week?
1: Yes, I do.
0: You do.
1: And I'll tell you this, Donna. I just got a haircut on Saturday, and I'll get a haircut again on Wednesday or Thursday because I want to get one prior to the trip. I don't want to come back unrecognizable. Who is this man? Found him ashore.
0: You could probably get a haircut on the ship.
1: Yeah, I gotta go to, you know, someone who knows what I'm looking for here.
0: Okay. I mean, I think they could just look at your hair and know what you're looking for. I mean, right?
1: Donna, come on. Don't you have a lady?
0: I do have a lady.
1: All right, well, I got.
0: And the lady just left, and I was going to try to sneak in a haircut myself.
1: Well, can't you just go to the next person, though, look at your hair and know what you've got going on?
0: I guess I could.
1: But
0: I guess
1: see,
0: I could.
1: There's a little bit of trust. Plus, I don't want to get some goober haircut and come out looking like Shemp on the ship. I don't know that a haircut at sea is what I want to do. Shemp, Donna, one of the Three Stooges.
0: Okay, thank Shemp. You.
1: Thanks. Let's do it again with a laugh. I don't want to come out looking like Shemp on the ship.
0: Three Stooges, right?
1: That's right, yes.
0: That's funny. I got to look him up. I really love
1: him. Oh, yeah. You got to look up Shemp. Now you'll really laugh in actuality.
0: Shemp. Sure. Yeah. Not great.
1: If you had to get together with one of the Three Stooges.
0: For the love.
1: You know, I was actually thinking of Mo, but I said Shemp. Huh.
0: You're the guy with the curly hair?
1: I'm about Shemp. Shemp from the Three Stooges. We're not going to spend a lot of time here. But he was born in 1895.
0: Wow.
1: And he died in 1955.
0: Huh.
1: How about Mo?
0: You know, Mo is his real... Oh, Mo's okay. I'd hook up with Curly if I had to.
1: Whoa. I think... let me see which one Curly was. I always get him...
0: Curly okay, there's Stooges. Shemp. Boy, some of them use their real names, and some of them don't.
1: Curly and the Shemp did, Mo did, Curly did. What's the other guy's name?
0: I don't know, Joe.
1: Because Shemp swapped out. Shemp and Mo would swap out.
0: Yeah, Curly's cute.
1: Yeah, Curly's your kind of guy. Oh my gosh, Curly died at the age of 49.
0: Oh, Curly, sorry.
1: Hang on a second.
0: All right. Oh, God. Are you just going to research live on the air?
1: Stooges die young? Or was that just the lifespan back then?
0: I don't know.
1: Curly Howard and Shemp Howard passed away at relatively early ages. But Mo and Larry, that's who. Larry? What do you want, the moon, Larry? They lived into their 70s.
0: Okay. Great.
1: Moving on. The funny thing was that Larry... should have been Curly because he had the big curly hair on the back.
0: Right.
1: That was.
0: It makes no sense.
1: Doesn't matter. Is a demanding job easier than an unpredictable job? There was some Gallup research done which linked low quality schedules, unpredictable hours, last minute changes, not a lot of control over those things. They linked those to financial strain, worse sleep, family conflict, and lower job satisfaction. Now, The interesting thing here is that they found when people had a reliable schedule, even if the work was really difficult and demanding mentally or physically, the fact that they knew what the schedule was, knew when their brain was going to shift into work mode, really helped them. So it brings up the question, are you happier with a very demanding job over a less predictable job where maybe your shift is changing each and every week and you have to look, like if you work in hospitality. You're
0: sure.
1: Waiting to see what shifts you work this weekend and what days on you have and days off you have. I do think there is something to be said for a large amount of consistency.
0: In a good way?
1: Yeah. I think I would take harder work consistently over easier work, more chaotic.
0: You can't really
1: scheduled.
0: Make plans. Yeah.
1: Right.
0: Right.
1: All right.
0: What's that? You know what you should do?
1: What's that, Donna?
0: You should get your hair cut on the same day at the same time every week. And it's always on the guy's calendar. Or girls.
1: It can be a girl. You're right, it can be. Yeah, I could do that. It doesn't always quite work out that way with some peripheral things that come up. But I hear you. I hear you clucking, big chicken.
0: Thank you.
1: Not big. Perfectly sized chicken. Standard chicken. Laying non-fertilized eggs. What if humans laid eggs and had to sit on a little nest? Like, hey, you coming out? Yeah, I need like an hour.
0: Yeah. I follow this swan. She's a beautiful black swan named Ophelia. And I follow her on Instagram. And every time she has a new egg, she is so excited. Do you follow her, Stormer?
7: I don't follow her, but I've seen her. And she is so cute.
0: Oh, my God. And she's just like, woo! Like, she just picks up her tail to show her mom, like, look what I got. Oh, Ophelia, you have another egg? I mean, that seems like a really exciting time.
1: Okay, we're really writing a narrative here about this swan, are we not?
0: Yeah, no, she's very excited. And listen, sometimes they don't hatch. Sometimes they don't, and Ophelia gets sad.
1: Oh, my gosh, Donna.
0: All right, we'll be back.
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0: Hey, guys. Welcome back. It is the Donna and Steve Show, Monday edition.
1: Woo!
0: Whee!
1: Why don't we play a game that we... Woo! Let's play a game we play every day. It's called Whose Voice Is It Anyway? Let's send it over to producer Stormer for today's clue.
7: All right, for today's clue, for today's voice, you guys, I am looking for this actor who appeared in the movie Mississippi Masala.
0: Hmm. Okay.
7: And Donna, you have a 29 to 28 point lead over Steve. So, Steve, go ahead and start the bidding today.
1: I believe that I can name that voice in 5 seconds.
2: Ooh.
0: I think I could do it in 4.
1: I think I can do it in 3.
0: All right, name that voice.
1: All right.
7: Okay, Steve, you have 3 seconds to name this voice.
3: So me and George Clinton and Lenny Kravitz are sitting there Year's Day.
1: One of the most, I mean, hello, give it to me in a half a second. That is Denzel or Denzel Washington, final answer.
7: All right, you're locking in Denzel as the voice. Here is the voice one more time.
3: So me and George Clinton and Lenny Kravitz are sitting there New Year's Day.
7: And is that the voice of Denzel? You're darn right it is. Of course, that was Denzel Washington, and that means Steve today is your winner in Whose Voice Is It Anyway?
0: Dang it.
1: Thank you.
0: Congratulations.
1: Hey, Dee Dee.
0: Hey.
7: Washington, and that means Steve today is your winner in Whose Voice Is It Anyway?
0: Dang it.
1: Thank you.
0: Congratulations.
1: Hey, Dee Dee.
0: Hey.
1: Hey, Dee Dee, did you know it, Dee Dee?
0: I didn't.

0: I don't. I can't tell you what it is, but I'll tell you what I do like.
1: What's that like?
0: I like tzatziki.
1: Okay.
0: Can I know that's not what it? You said. Yeah, it's like, yes, it usually has like cucumber, tiny little cucumber chunks in it, and it's like Greek yogurty, and it's, just, it tastes really good with like Moroccan chicken to dip it. It tastes, it's just, it's
1: dip really, it.
0: Bop it.
1: Crank it.
0: Smoke it.
1: Dip it. Oh, we already started with dip it. Dang it, I lose.
0: Slap it.
1: I don't want to go there.
0: Tease it.
1: Don't be what? A pervert.
0: What? You don't be a pervert. I didn't mean anything pervy by that.
1: So much of what you say just sort of comes out pervy. I don't know, man. What,
0: I don't know
1: bro?
0: Either. Good job, Stormer.
2: Thanks, job, guys.
0: Stormer. Thanks for having us. All right. We've got a couple of choices to make here. What do we want to talk about?
1: Let's see. Let's talk about the interesting development in the Nancy Guthrie situation.
0: Oh, my God. Yeah. Savannah put out another video. Apparently, there were two ransom notes that have been released that were initially obviously sent to Savannah and her family following the kidnapping of their mother, Nancy. The first one was sent on February 2nd, and it asked for $4 million by February 5th. Or if that deadline was not met, then they'd want $6 million by the 9th. But the second note, received on the 6th, informed the family that Nancy was no longer alive. This is what the note said. We did not fully grasp the seriousness of her physical condition. We never intended to hurt her. That was not our intention. She perished shortly after she was taken. We believe it was heart-related. She is buried in nature now. Nothing you could have done could have changed the outcome. We want your family to know this and hope you can all find peace. We are truly sorry. So Savannah put out another plea for help, like I said, and she said, we need someone to come forward. Someone knows something. Someone suspects something or someone, or you recognize the writing in the ransom notes. You know, and she's trying to appeal to their own families and, you know, people they deeply love. She said there is a reward. But gosh, this is really crazy how they're saying they're sorry, but they're still like, but hey, give us money.
1: Yeah. Yeah, it was shocking to see the ransom notes that we had long heard of that had gone through to local news desks, and TMZ had gotten their hands on a copy of them and all of that. And yeah, you can only imagine what this ongoing thing is like. And if just there is a way for the person to come forward, even I think the Guthrie family at this point is like, even if we don't, you know, get to catch you with it, like you can do it anonymously. Tell us where she is. Like they want to know where their mother's body is. They want to be able to do a proper burial and,
0: right,
1: you know, funeral and those kind of things. So, oh, man.
0: Oh, it's just heart-wrenching.
1: Yeah.
0: I do hope they get closure. I think they will.
1: Boy, tough to hold out hope this long, you know, 6 months ago. 6 months.
0: Yeah, January 31st, she disappeared. Yeah. Man. Yeah, I don't know what else to say about that. But I don't know how she goes to work every day.
1: Yeah, there's obviously some
0: disconnect, or, you know, compartmentalization. Yes.
1: That she's able to enact. And, you know, you'd like to think that they say time heals all wounds. I mean, let's first be clear that not all wounds are created equally. And I don't know that it would heal it, but I think that it perhaps can soften it a bit, you know?
0: Yeah. Yeah.
1: And I guess it would be easier to go back to work if you believe that the person you love, who's been taken from you, has passed away and is not

0: in ongoing torment,
1: that's
0: fear,
1: interesting,
0: etc.
1: Yeah, that's really interesting to look at it that way. Yeah, rather than thinking your mother is in danger. Mm-hmm.
0: And you're just out there, you know, talking about, going about whatever your life would entail if we're putting ourselves in their shoes. But yeah, I don't know. I don't know if that provided any bit of closure or not, because each time you hear from her, it sounds like there is still this ongoing, understandably so, heartache and despair and, you know, all of that. So anyway, that's the latest regarding the Nancy Guthrie case and what Savannah has to say.
1: Not great.
0: So keep sending
1: Not
0: love
1: great.
0: There.
1: Well, just to get another bummer of a story out of the way, Phil Collins sat down for an interview, and I don't know if you remember this, Steve, but a couple of years ago, people were saying, like, what's wrong with Phil Collins? People are saying he's on his deathbed. Before that, his wife was saying, you know, not great things about him. Well, he is now saying that he was close to death during a hospitalization in 2024 when organ failure left his family facing the possibility that doctors might take him off life support. He was talking to the Sunday Times, and he said he was unconscious in a Swiss hospital after his drinking caused his kidneys and other organs to begin shutting down. His manager and five children were at his bedside as doctors were considering whether or not he was going to survive. He said there were decisions that had to be made. Everything was seizing up in his body. People were coming to say goodbye. He said, I don't even remember them coming. I didn't have any idea what was going on. I didn't know that they were worried that they were never going to see me again. Well, he obviously got better and has stopped drinking. And as of late last year, he reunited with his family in London. They spent 4 days together celebrating the new year. So he said they had an incredible time, and he cannot overemphasize how fantastic that was.
0: Oh, wow.
1: So right now, he still deals with health issues. He's undergone spinal and knee surgeries, and now he can only walk with crutches. He's got nerve damage. He can't hold a drumstick anymore. He's got diabetes and kidney problems, so he's got to live and nurse around the clock. But, but he's, still hanging in there, and he is set to be formally inducted into the Rock and Roll Hall of Fame as a solo artist coming up in November.
0: Well, good to hear that his health is on the mend. Cool to see him get that recognition. It would be so cool to hear him sing again.
1: I don't think he will.
0: Yeah.
1: But I'm sure there's going to be an amazing tribute to him at that time.
0: Talk about a voice. Some of the best videos musically that you can find online are Phil Collins doing live performances.
1: So good.
0: Where he is dressed like an office worker. And there's one where he's wearing a button-up shirt, what appear to be, I think, khakis, slacks of some sort. And he's got the headset microphone on, because the microphones weren't always slick looking. So he looks like he's a producer out on set somewhere.
1: Oh, yeah,
0: He just goes from singing and then casually walks back, gets to the drums and starts banging away at the drums singing. Just really, there's some epic videos of Phil Collins' performances.
1: So
0: fill
1: good.
0: Your feet up with some of that.
1: Yeah, so good. So good.
0: I have a couple of hacks that I want to share with the class. Particularly if you are, if you're leaving town for a few days. One, if you have questions about how long have these leftovers been in here? Got a couple little hacks about that.
1: Okay.
0: Meanwhile, Donna has some news from her home state of New Jersey and what the police have resorted to ticket people who are distracted while driving. I think it's genius.
1: I knew you would say that.
0: This is the best.
1: It's so stupid.
0: Donna's disappointed in them.
1: I'm a little embarrassed. Feels a little entrapment-y. You'll see why.
0: We'll get to all of that, check the emails, and find out the soup of the day when we return. Donna and Steve.
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3: Go, because now she's at an age where she just wants to be with her cousins or wants to be with her aunts. Nobody wants to be with me, and I love that for
4: me. It's the headphones, but anyway.
3: They're subscribing to Hot to Go.
4: They said, what if she brings her headphones?
3: Can't be
4: to
3: seen
4: a
3: with
4: second
3: that.
4: Location.
3: I can't be seen with that. They're so embarrassing, Richard.
1: Brittany, I know we got a giant pontoon. We're actually out of life jackets.
3: Can
1: by
3: you
1: law,
3: bring your headphones?
1: We can't.
3: Their flotation device.
1: You're starting to hurt my feelings. 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You're usually the victim, and I feel uncomfortable.
2: 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My Talk 107.1. 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
15: Donna, you're the best.
16: Thanks.
15: No, you're supposed to say, oh, Steve, you're the best.
16: No, probably won't do that.
15: Okay, how about a compromise? Say, these are the best. These replayable segments that we liked from today's show.
16: But you just said that.
15: I know, I'm the best.
16: Okay.
1: Hey, good morning. Welcome back. It is the final stretch of the Donna and Steve show.
0: I've got some breaking box office news.
1: Yeah?
0: Numbers have been adjusted, and Spider-Man Brand New Day now lands the top opening weekend ever with $360 million.
1: Whoa.
0: Officially beating Avengers Endgame.
1: Which was just 357, like I believe.
0: That's right, Donna.
1: Wow.
0: None of this is adjusted for inflation, but no box office numbers ever are, so stay out of it.
1: Okay, congratulations.
0: Oh, that reminds me.
1: Oh, yeah?
0: Since you said congratulations, may I ask you a random question?
1: I would live for this.
0: Let's try it again and make it sound like we have a good chemistry and
1: okay,
0: human interaction.
1: Yes.
0: Donna, may I ask a random question?
1: I wish you would.
0: What word would you change the pronunciation of if you could? Because you said congratulations, and sometimes in my head I say congratulations.
1: Hmm.
0: Earlier in the show at some point, or maybe just in my brain, I was thinking of the word mortgage. And I like that as...
1: Mortgage?
0: Mortgage.
1: Oh, I see. I don't have Wednesday. An answer for you right now. Wednesday. That one is aggressive, huh? Wednesday. What are you doing? Wednesday. Wednesday. What are you going to put the E in there for? Wednesday.
0: Wednesday. What do you have to put the D in there for the first one?
1: Because it's pronounced Wednesday.
0: No, but the first, no, the day part I get, but do you say Wednesday?
1: Wednesday.
0: No, but see, you're only saying the back D. We need to get that first Wednesday.
1: Wednesday.
0: The W-E-D, Wednesday.
1: All right, I did it.
0: The first D's got to go.
1: Wednesday.
0: Are we in agreement or not?
1: It's like wins, Wednesday.
0: Wednesday. Lose the first D.
1: You just want to go the N. We could go the N. I can meet you halfway.
0: Are you agreeing, though, that nobody pronounces the first D, yes?
1: I feel like I just did. Wednesday.
0: Say it again.
1: Wednesday.
0: No, you keep
1: emphasizing
0: the last D.
1: No, you stop. Get rid of day. Wens. Okay. Wens.
0: Well, the second
1: D-S.
0: Time.
1: Wens. I don't care enough.
0: To go on.
1: Correct.
0: Well, congratulations. Unfortunately, you didn't win any money, so it won't help when it comes time to pay off your mortgage. I should have brought this up.
1: Yeah. You're right. What did we have planned here?
0: I have a couple tips, and then you've got a New Jersey cop story.
1: All right.
0: I have a tip for you.
1: Wait.
17: Time for a tip.
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19: Everybody on the show getting tipsy.
0: Nice intro.
1: Thanks.
0: If you're leaving the house and you're a little bit worried, like what happens if the power goes out and your freezer goes warm and then you don't know and now you're eating frozen hot dogs in 2 months but they went warm and now you're dead.
1: That happens.
0: Before leaving the home for several days, freeze a small cup of water and place a coin on top of the ice after it freezes. When you return, if the coin is still on top, freezer remain cold. If the coin is buried partway down, some melting and refreezing may have occurred. And if the coin is at the bottom, the freezer probably fully thawed.
1: Okay. I used to do this with my cabin. And then I stopped leaving food up there in the freezer. Because I'm like, there's always power outages. There was another trick. I'm sure people have a lot of these tricks, but that's a good one. Never thought about the quarter. That's good.
0: Yeah. You should try it. You've got a trip coming up. Do it for that.
1: So you put it on the frozen ice.
0: Yeah.
1: Get in a cup the ice of water, tray. Oh, okay.
0: Freeze.
1: Okay.
0: Or yeah, that would work too if you have an ice tray.
1: So get a cup of water. Make sure the water freezes first, then put the quarter on top.
0: That's right.
1: Okay. All right.
0: It's kind of cool, huh? People are clapping?
1: Yes.
0: People are clapping.
1: Oh, I can hear them.
0: Oh,
1: I can hear them afar.
0: Oh, yes. I have another one.
1: Okay.
0: Have some painter's tape to help you make sense of leftovers. Now, I get it. This one sounds a little bit weird. But here's what you do. Keep painter's tape and a little marker just somewhere near the fridge, maybe in the drawer.
1: Love it.
0: And then label your leftovers.
1: With a date. Yeah.
0: Yeah. Well, maybe what it is, too. You know, sometimes if it's in there long, you're like, what is going on in that? Okay, I'm not even going to look. I'm going to move on to something else. So just say what it is. And the date. And if you want to be extra picky about it, you could also say, who is saving it?
1: Okay.
0: So if you want to keep some hands off. But that's kind of a nice way to do it. Just to throw it on. And the date, if nothing else, just put the date on there. And then you don't have to do the guessing game of, you know, when somebody, my pet peeve is when my wife says, here, smell this. And I'm like, okay, I don't know what refrigerated meat after you've already cooked it is supposed to smell like. So I don't have a magic sniffer to tell if it's gone bad or good or if there is now E. coli in it. Thank you, everyone. Thank you, Donna.
1: Got an email here from Rick.
0: Hey, Rick.
1: Rick says, Donna's always great, except for today.
0: Oh, my gosh.
1: Thinks she's lost her mind. When you say the word Wednesday, the only D is in the word day.
0: Thank you, Rick. Sometimes it is nice to hear people call in because I'm like, am I being crazy here?
1: You know what?
0: You were so wrong on that the whole
1: You're right.
0: time.
1: You're right.
0: And then you said, take day out of it. Wens. And then you felt like a fraud and said, I mean, Wens.
1: I forgot the D came first. I'm sorry. You're my best friend.
0: I'm sorry. I was swallowing a Coke Zero there. You caught me off guard. That really means a lot coming from you.
1: Thank you. All right.
0: Let's talk about New Jersey cops.
1: Listen to these idiots. Okay.
0: She tried to hesitate.
1: Police in New Jersey. I don't want to get arrested.
0: That's right.
1: Let me give you the headline. Police in New Jersey are dressing up as shrubs to catch distracted drivers.
0: I think it works.
1: They're covered in fake foliage on the side of a street, but they're standing, so they kind of look more like Sasquatches. But
0: Sasquatch?
1: Oh, Sasquatch.
0: I'm sorry.
1: Distracted driving obviously is a problem, and this is what they're doing, okay? They're dressing up as shrubs, and then they're like a bush on the sidewalk, say in a residential area. And they're using binoculars to catch the plates of people who are driving distracted. You know, like they're on their phones or whatever. Then they radio ahead to another officer who's stationed up the street, who then pulls them over. Listen to this. Last week, they caught 74 distracted drivers in 6 hours.
0: I mean, that works, right?
1: If your
0: job is to develop a strategy to cut down on distracted driving, the Bushman is getting it done.
1: But isn't that entrapment?
0: I don't know how that works.
1: Okay. It's a little aggressive. Honey, I'm going to work. Here you are, this respected police officer, you know, with badge and everything, your uniform. And then you just throw on a bunch of leafy stuff from Michael's. Did you see the pictures, by the way?
0: I did. Yeah. And you got to understand that this guy is not crouched down as a bush. It's because he's standing that makes him look so Sasquatchy, and it is pretty great. The scenario that you're describing is not entrapment. It is a legal surveillance tactic and a standard speed or traffic trap.
1: Okay. I guess it's no different than if you had a camera there.
0: I guess, yeah. Entrapment legally requires a law enforcement officer to persuade, pressure, or trick a person into committing a crime they would not have otherwise committed.
1: Got it.
0: Yeah, this is legal surveillance.
1: Okay.
0: Radioing ahead is fine. That's a team of spotters and interceptors.
1: How much you want to bet the shrub is a rookie?
0: He's certainly not the chief. The chief doesn't come in with a giant shrub suit hanging in his locker. No. Yeah, he's very, very likely a rookie.
1: Hey, rookie, we got a job for you today. Put this on.
0: This sounds like something out of Police Academy.
1: It kind of does. Or that show with Andy Samberg. You know what I'm talking
0: Brooklyn
1: about?
0: Brooklyn Nine-Nine. Yeah.
1: That is just crazy. Anyway, caught my attention this morning. Let's do this.
20: Come down

0: he's going to big time us now.
1: Mm. After his kid picked up on Friday, that which was fun. Nice.
0: So cute.
2: Hubbard Cafeteria, please leave a message.
3: Well, no soup for you.
0: Well, well, well.
1: That's fine. What are you going to have for dinner tonight?
0: Thank you. I'm going to have some kind of chicken because I took it out of the freezer. And I'm going to have some frozen vegetables in a skillet.
1: Oh, that's nice. Do you add a little
0: Mediterranean vegetables?
1: Yeah, I bet I have the same ones. Do you add a little salt and pepper to those? Or
0: I do, and I add a little Parmesan cheese.
1: Oh.
0: Yeah, yeah, yeah. Sometimes I'll put a little rice in there.
1: Yeah, now we're getting well-balanced here. Is it the Costco bag?
0: Yeah.
1: Yeah.
0: You know, they make a chicken one, too. They make, like, the vegetables, but they have chunks of chicken, and I tried it once, and it was great.
1: Chunk.
0: I might go. I'm going to need a pizza for National Night Out, so I might go get a frozen pizza, too. I'm not going to do fresh. I'm doing frozen.
1: National Night Out tomorrow.
0: Yeah. What? You guys going?
1: Yeah, we'll attend. We were asked to host it this year. We were like, oh, this is at such a
0: bad time
1: in between two trips and fam in town. Yeah. Parents coming to town today. Donna, thanks for asking.
0: Oh, nice. Yeah. So your mom's going to stay with the kids?
1: Yes.
0: Love it.
1: Yes, that's right.
0: She's sacrificing this trip,
1: She
0: huh?
1: really is.
0: That's really nice.
1: Yeah, thank you, Donna.
0: Well, we'll send her videos. Why did I say we?
1: I don't know. Please back away from my family, ma'am. You're scaring all of us.
0: Thank you for listening, everybody.
1: We love you guys. We'll be back tomorrow. Brad and Don now.
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15: Welcome, everybody, to the Adventures of Bradley and Dawn. It's the first day of the work week for you.
1: If you do
15: a normal 9 to 5, Monday through Friday, this is it. It's Monday! And we had a bunch of news this weekend. Every news outlet was talking about Ariana Grande.
1: What are they saying about Ariana?
15: Well, they are saying that she was supposed to do a West End version of Sunday in the Park with George, a great musical.
1: Oh, yeah, with her Wicked co-star. What's his name?
15: Yeah, Jonathan Bailey.
1: Yeah.
15: Yes. So she has now stepped back from that, and she is not going to be performing in that. It wasn't supposed to go up until next summer, but they say that Ariana will be taking a step back from visibility as she completes the Eternal Sunshine tour. She looks forward to finishing the tour and ending it on a high note, both healthily and happily, and then taking a much-deserved break from public-facing.
1: Whoa, careful.
15: I know.
1: First day of the work week, huh?
15: Yeah. Public-facing work and appearances, which has led to endless, ongoing public scrutiny. This is coming from her rep.
1: I know a lot of people have been talking about what she looks like, which is, you know, I mean, celebrities, women in particular. She has seemingly lost a bunch of weight, and so that has drawn all sorts of speculation.
15: Yes. And, you know, this has been going on since Wicked, really. So they're talking about, you know, every time they post anything about her tour, people are commenting on how skinny she looks. And then they said she performs a very physical show and there is a lot of athleticism involved. She performs healthily and successfully at a very high level night after night. And then there's this whole, you know, debate about how commenting on her appearance is not great and it's stressing her out.
1: Basically the public speculation about her appearance is making her appearance, but she's fine, but she's struggling.
15: She doesn't want people to talk about her appearance, so she's stepping back.
1: Yeah.
15: But it's kind of one of those things where, celebrities for the most part are, there's a lot of pressure on them to be thin, and so a lot of them are very thin, especially if you see them in person. It's kind of shocking.
1: Well, and not just celebrities, but, you know, it is a thing that people have body dysmorphia or a range of issues that they deal with when it comes to their body image or a bunch of health conditions that do transform the way you look. So, you know, we all understand that it's, you know, impolite perhaps to speculate too much about what's going on with someone if they haven't shared it. But I do think, like, if you're a fan and you're used to your celebrity looking a certain way and it changes, to then shame those people for speculating or questioning seems a little, I don't know. I think I understand where people are coming from. I don't have any time, though, for trolls, which I think is, you know, what they'll probably point to as the extreme. But I bet there are a bunch of well-meaning fans who are like, girl, are you okay? Because that video, that pedal video you're in, you look kind of, you just don't look like your usual self. Let's put it that way.
15: Yeah. I mean, her, whenever you see her, someone's bones through their chest, you know, their rib cage through their chest. And, you know, I don't have to go through all the, I mean, just watch the video.
18: Yeah.
15: And also concert tour videos of her, like, performing, and, you know, she's on the stage, and you're just, it's shocking. It really is quite shocking.
18: If I was going to do what our good friends Lori and Julie used to call, and they probably still call it that, but I was used to hearing it, haven't heard it as much anymore, but make sure you listen to their podcast, because they do.
15: Yes.
18: Hollywood speak this. I would say, you know, perhaps there is something going on and she wants to get help and therefore is taking a step back, and that's great.
15: Yes. That's exactly right.
18: You don't
15: right.
18: owe us any explanation. At some point, if she wants to tell a story, great. We're not going to, you know, overtly speculate. But I don't like the tone of like, well,
15: shame
18: you
15: on
18: guys,
15: you.
18: She's leaving now because you weren't nice.
15: Yeah.
18: I don't like that tone. I'm not saying that's exactly what they're saying, but it kind of comes across that way.
15: It definitely comes across that
18: and
15: way.
18: And like when you're blaming fans.
15: Mm-hmm.
18: Trolls, again, all celebrities deal with trolls. They've all got their own, you know, permutations about what trolls come after a particular celebrity for. Think Barry Keoghan. Think, I don't know, the list goes on any woman
15: sure.
18: in Hollywood. They will have something. She looks too skinny. She looks too, you know, not skinny.
15: Right. Exactly. Yeah. So there is a post that Jamila Jamil wrote, and she has deleted it now, but she was talking about her appearance. And said, this poor woman is possibly dying right in front of us. This outfit is designed to accentuate the thinness for discourse. Her team is thoroughly irresponsible for not guiding her away from this deeply damaging image for her young fans to see so glamorized. She also pointed out that on a lot of, there are blogs out there with people who are celebrating anorexia. And they have pictures of her all over the place that says goals, you know. And I think that Jamila Jamil is getting a lot of negative attention because she's speaking out about this. She has a personal experience with anorexia. She suffered from it and still, you know, it is a disease and she still struggles with it. But for 10 years, you know, this actress wanted to point this out because she thinks it's dangerous, but then also realizes that, you know.
18: Well, she's no stranger to controversy. Like, frankly, that Jamila Jamil would say something controversial is not surprising because she has been there for conversations in the past. So, you know, and again, she's entitled to her opinion.
15: Exactly.
18: You know,
15: yeah.
18: She can defend herself if she needs to.
15: Right, right.
18: I think it's okay for people to be concerned. I think what then becomes an issue. Well, first of all, for Ariana, the whole gaslighting of fandom for being concerned, and certainly it's not everyone, but like it's Ariana and her team's job to protect her from that vitriol.
15: Yeah.
18: Right? But that's any star.
15: Mm-hmm.
18: So like I kind of don't feel like fan speculation on blogs and People magazine articles and the Page Six post is affecting Ariana day to day.
15: No.
18: She's not opening newspapers to, you know, wild speculation about what's going on with her image. That is not to say it doesn't have an effect on her in some way, but I would hope that in the year 2026, with all the tools we have at our disposal, that they are protecting her and she's protecting herself.
15: Right.
18: From just the torrent of abuse that, you know, on any given day, despite what she may look like or might be dealing with.
15: Right.
18: Would be coming her way.
15: And I will say, you know, she's gone through a lot of really, you know, especially with the tragedy that happened at her concert in England. How many years ago has that been? There was, you know, a terrible incident in her concert, you know, where people died. And, you know, that is such a traumatic experience for her. You know, she's gone through a lot of things and, you know, trying to maintain that level of, you know, just being on top of the music industry, the constant touring or being in a movie. Yeah, she definitely deserves a break. So I hope she gets some help if she needs it.
18: Yeah.
15: And yeah. I think it's okay to talk about it, though.
18: Absolutely, because it should be okay to make sure. But again, be responsible, be a healthy adult, and we wish her all the best.
15: That's right. All right. Well, are you ready to get into some Blinded by the Item?
18: Always. Rally? It's my favorite part of the day. Are you kidding?
15: Yeah. It's juicy bits of gossip with the names.
18: Are we going to do
15: like
18: that? Do you want to go do that now?
15: Yeah, let's do it now.
18: Okay. You sure you don't want to tell me about like your amazing weekend? Did you do anything?
15: Oh, I mean, just the usual. Delivered groceries. Thank goodness it wasn't so hot. Watched a few things that we're going to talk about coming
18: up
15: next hour.
18: We've got a whole Boobs on Tube segment. Lots of things that we watched. It was a beautiful weekend.
15: It was.
18: And it wasn't as hot as you said. And I think this week is going to be very nice.
15: Oh, yeah.
18: And we've got a whole show packed full of fun for you that we'll tell you about. But we will get to those juicy bits of gossip with the names left out. Blinded by the Item right around the corner on My Talk 107.1. You guys, we never get tired of saying it. My Talkers are the best. Thursday's Bids for Kids was a smashing success. We raised over $27,000 for Ronald McDonald House Upper Midwest.
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14: Hey, Dawn, we sure had some fun adventures on the show earlier.
15: Did we? It was so long ago. What did we do again?
14: Here, I'll replay some of it for you. Right here during the Bradley and Dawn replay on My Talk 107.1.
15: Thanks for doing that.
2: I'm Bradley Trainer,
15: and I'm Dawn McClain, and this is Blinded by the Item.
2: Blind items are celebrity gossip with the names left out.
15: Together, we'll play detective to figure out what the item is telling us about our favorite celebrity. Welcome to Blinded by the Item, juicy bits of gossip with the names left out. I am Dawn McClain. That over there is Bradley Trainer.
3: Hello.
15: Yes, and there's Mike Anger.
4: Hi.
15: Hey, you look a little... did you shave your face?
4: Yeah, trimmed it down a little bit. Had a wedding this weekend, so
15: I
4: had to look presentable.
15: Cleaned up. All right.
4: Yeah.
1: Wow. All right. Did you shave anything this weekend, Dawn?
4: Whoa.
15: Wow.
1: Well, I mean, since we're doing hair chat.
15: Well, you know.
1: Eyebrows.
15: Nothing that's
1: hair.
15: On camera, you know. I mean.
4: Okay.
15: You asked.
4: At least not
1: toe
4: for
1: knuckles.
4: Free.
15: That's exactly right. Well, we're about to get into some juicy bits of gossip with the names left out. It's, you know, part of our show within the show. If you're listening on My Talk, this is also on YouTube. And we strongly encourage you to go to our YouTube page, Blinded by the Item, and like and subscribe. It would help us a lot.
4: It really would. You guys, do you want to, I don't know, do some Blinded by the Item?
15: Yeah, let's
1: always.
4: All right, let's get into it today with this first one here. This A-plus list singer is about to find himself in some more legal drama, this time in the form of a number of class action lawsuits. You can only show up and perform so many concerts completely smashed out of your mind before fans who are paying insane amounts of money start coming after you.
1: Whoa.
4: This A-plus list singer is about to find himself in all sorts of new legal drama, this time in the form of some class action lawsuits. You can only show up and perform so many concerts completely smashed out of your mind before fans paying a ton of money will come after you.
1: If fans could file class action lawsuits over inebriated performers, I feel like the United States would go bankrupt.
15: Yeah, that's
1: or
15: true.
1: Or be awash with money, depending on where the funds are coming from. Okay, so who do we know, Dawn, that
4: A-plus
1: is...
4: A-plus list singer.
1: ...is a hot mess on stage?
15: A-plus, well, the only person I can think of offhand right now that's touring that's A-plus is Harry Styles. Okay?
1: Well,
15: there's got to be somebody else because it's not him.
1: Wow, your reasoning skills are on fire today. You sure you didn't shave anything?
15: Oh, my gosh. Is he a foreign-born singer?
4: No.
15: Okay, American singer.
4: Uh-huh.
1: Okay, and have we talked about his messiness? Okay. And an A-plus list.
15: Hmm.
1: Oh, nope. Bieber's not performing.
4: Nope.
15: Here and there.
4: A-plus list singer's about to find himself in some more legal drama, this time in the form of, there you go, you caught the clue there, this time in the form of a number of class action lawsuits. You can only show up and perform concerts completely smashed out of your mind before fans start, who are paying insane amounts of money to see you, start coming after you.
15: Did we say that this is a male?
4: I did in the blind.
15: Okay, you did. Okay.
4: It's a male.
15: Hmm. A-plus list singer.
1: Is he a pop star?
4: No.
1: Is he a rap star?
4: No.
1: Is he a...
15: country star? Jelly Roll?
1: No, it's that Morgan Wallen.
15: Oh.
4: It is that Morgan Wallen.
15: Yeah.
4: This A-plus list singer, Morgan Wallen, is about to find himself in a whole new bit of legal drama, this time in the form of class action lawsuits. You can only show up and perform concerts completely smashed out of your mind before fans that pay insane amounts of money to see you will come after you. Again, blind item stuck in there. Like you said,
1: I would like to see the class action lawsuit wherein I would like my money back because this performer was inebriated.
15: A couple of how many fans tried to sue Madonna for being late?
4: That's true.
1: Yeah. How successful were they?
15: I don't think very successful, but at least it, I don't know, got the word out to if you're going to plan to go to a show, you don't need to go until 2 hours in, you know?
4: Yeah.
15: You're probably not going to miss anything. I wonder if she still does that.
1: Well, she hasn't been on tour, but when she comes up
3: with her next tour, I imagine people will pay attention.
15: Yeah.
4: In the case of Morgan Wallen, if you're going to go, you don't need to come until you're two cases in.
15: Oh.
3: Yeah.
4: Because it sounds like he's having a good old time on the stage, maybe even at the weakness or at the threat of ruining his own show.
3: Well, we have talked about him being obnoxious, right?
4: Oh, yeah.
3: Throwing stuff,
4: and
3: acting out.
4: Oh, yeah. Not to mention, I think he's had some driving while intoxicated issues that he was pulled over for and got into a big argument, had like a, you know who I am. What's that?
3: How old is he?
4: 33.
3: Okay, so he's past the 27 curse.
15: Oh, my gosh.
3: Well, I'm just saying.
15: No, I was just 33. I just didn't know he was 33. That seems so young.
3: Oh.
4: Well, it's older than he was when, let's remind everybody, Kat Perkins knocked him out of The Voice.
15: That's right.
4: We always like to bring that up. Our good friend Kat Perkins, who, if you don't know, was in the same season as Morgan Wallen on The Voice. She was on the same team as Morgan Wallen. They were on Team Adam Levine, and she sent Morgan Wallen packing at the age of like 19 or something.
15: That's excellent.
3: It taught him a lesson.
4: Then all of a sudden, he just started, you know.
3: That he didn't learn.
4: Selling out 80,000 people arenas. And
15: I guess you don't have to win these competition shows.
4: Yeah, it was. He's having a lot of success right now.
15: Yeah.
3: Well, which is probably why people are like, hey, can we make some money off this dude?
4: Mm-hmm. Well, let's keep rolling on with some more blind items. Here you guys got that first one. Speaking of singers, this A-minus list singer has the PR rocket ship attached to them right now, which includes a big past weekend. Next up is a publationship with this A-list actor who would still rather be with an ex. This A-minus list singer has the PR rocket ship attached to her right now, including a big weekend this past weekend. Next up is a publationship with the A-list actor who still would rather be with an ex.
3: Okay, so she had a big weekend, which means something happened.
4: Uh-huh.
3: She win an award?
4: She did not win an award
15: was
4: this weekend.
15: Was she at Lollapalooza?
4: She was at Lollapalooza.
3: Oh, getting dirty.
15: Was she rolling around in the mud, which looked so gross?
4: She did not roll around in the mud, but the end of her performance, she rolled around in something else. I know because I watched every second of her performance last night.
3: Whoa.
15: Oh, my gosh.
4: My wife's a big fan.
3: Is she? Oh, was it Cutie Pie?
4: For some reason, they left off on this blind the foreign-born part of this, but she is a foreign-born, let me do it again here, this foreign-born A-minus list singer has the PR rocket ship attached to her right now, including a big past weekend. Next up is a publationship with this A-list actor who would still rather be with an ex.
15: Is this Jeannie, Jenny?
3: Who are you thinking?
15: From Blackpink, I think.
4: Jenny from Blackpink, no.
15: Okay, is it Ethel Kane?
3: Who's that?
4: I don't know.
15: She's.
3: What list do you have her on?
15: She's performing. Mm. She's a celebrity. She's the daughter of a celebrity. Who is she? Anyway, keep thinking.
3: Yeah, I guess I don't know who was at.
4: Well, then maybe focus on the A-list actor who would still rather be with an ex.
3: Who would be with, she wants to be with someone that we've known her to be with.
4: No, let's back this up again. We have an A-minus list singer. She has the PR rocket ship attached to her right now, including this past weekend at Lollapalooza. Next up is a publationship for her with an A-list actor who still would rather be with an ex. So the actor would rather be with his high-profile ex.
15: All right.
4: But again, it's a publationship, so who cares?
3: Okay, so I'm trying to think. I know she's been having a moment lately. She's a pop star.
4: Mm-hmm.
3: She's British.
4: No.
3: No, she's Canadian.
4: She is Canadian.
3: Okay.
15: Mm.
3: And her name is?
15: Avril Lavigne.
3: Something tells me it's not Avril Lavigne.
15: Was it the buzzer?
3: Yeah.
15: That told you?
3: Also, somebody who's blowing up right now.
4: Yes.
3: I'm trying to think. I'm trying to think who I've seen people in their feeds.
15: Carly Rae Jepsen. Oh.
3: So, what is her name? It's like, is she kind of cutesy? Lots of pink and blonde. Kind of Sabrina Carpenter-y.
4: I think you're thinking of Zara Larsson.
3: Yes, that's exactly who I was thinking of, honestly.
4: I thought that's who you were thinking of. No, she's Swedish. It's not Zara Larsson, but I will say Zara Larsson did perform at Lollapalooza as well. So
3: that's probably who I saw.
4: Yeah, she was definitely all over people's feeds.
3: I can't. I'm going to need some other sort of hints. So let's go.
4: Again, we haven't even touched the actor
3: yet.
4: The
3: actor.
4: An A-list actor who had a high-profile publicationship.
3: Recently?
4: Uh-huh.
3: High-profile publicationship. Not Austin Butler.
4: Yep.
3: Oh!
4: This A-minus list singer with the PR rocket ship attached to her right now, including a massive past weekend at Lollapalooza. Next up is a publicationship with Austin Butler.
3: Austin Butler.
4: And the blind item was just implying that Austin would rather be with his ex.
15: Clearly.
3: Who's his ex?
4: There you go.
15: Vanessa Hudgens? No.
4: That was one of them, but not that one.
15: Not that one. She's already had children with someone else. He was dating, I mean, he's been a publicationship hoe for quite a while.
3: Okay, so she wants to be with Austin.
4: Well, I think the PR teams want them to be together.
3: Yeah.
4: In typical, worse, putting the rocket ship
3: God,
4: on her
3: I feel like people are screaming at us right now.
4: It's all
3: sorry.
4: Good.
15: You know, they can go ahead and do that. That's why they come back to see us fail.
4: Mm-hmm. They get really
15: they
4: get
15: feel
4: greedy.
15: Good about themselves because they know it. It's great.
4: They get it right and they get greedy.
15: Yeah.
3: Like and subscribe. Okay.
4: No, they get greedy and they want more.
3: Okay, that's a hint.
15: Is that a name of a song?
3: Greedy.
15: Oh, I'm just Olivia Dean.
3: Who's Olivia Dean?
15: Well, we play her nonstop on the station.
3: Oh, okay.
15: Okay. She's foreign born, so
4: Canadian,
15: she's Canadian.
3: Canadian? Okay. Do you have a list in your book of Canadian performers?
15: Well, it's very messy, and it doesn't...
3: Shocking.
15: Yeah.
4: We most recently saw this A-minus list singer in another PR relationship. That one, maybe not shockingly, because of the fact she's from Canada, was with a hockey player.
15: Okay. Can we go to my sports page? Would it be on there?
4: Probably.
3: That's the guy in the thing with the teeth,
4: yep.
3: The brother.
4: Uh-huh.
3: Yeah, and we've talked about it. It's not Madison Beer.
4: Nope.
3: It's one of those other names. Oh, God.
4: It's another one of those names.
15: Yeah.
4: He scored the game-winning goal for the U.S. men's hockey team to win the first...
3: Yeah,
4: Olympic
3: was
4: gold medal
3: he the one with
4: 1980?
3: The teeth, or was it his brother?
4: He was the one with the teeth.
15: Oh.
4: His brother plays for the Minnesota Wild.
3: Yeah. I'm not going to remember that. Do you have that written down somewhere in your notes, Dawn?
4: You don't need to know him, but if you could just, you know.
3: Get her.
15: Madison
3: this all
15: LaCroix.
3: Sounds
4: like one of your favorite. No. What did you say?
15: Madison LaCroix?
4: No, sorry.
3: Madison.
4: I thought you said the kid LaRoy, which is this person's ex.
15: Oh, gosh. Okay, I do have that somewhere. I do have that
4: somewhere.
15: Just
4: have some hot dish and let's sit down and some tater tot hot dish.
15: Tater tot hot dish.
4: Because her fans, like me, that were watching her last night at Lollapalooza, are tater tots.
3: Oh, yes. Tate McRae.
4: Thank you.
15: Oh.
3: I've done this so many times. She's one of those people like Madison Beer that I just can never commit to mammary.
4: Well, you need to. And it would help if you watched her performances yesterday.
3: Okay.
4: It would maybe help you commit her to memory a little better. But this A-minus list singer, Tate McRae, foreign-born, has once again had the PR rocket ship attached to her right now, including a big headlining performance at Lollapalooza. She wrapped it up last night. And her next publicationship, though, or her next opportunity at some PR, is going to be a high-profile publicationship with Austin Butler. The blind item is making us believe Austin Butler might still want to be with Kaia Gerber.
15: Oh,
3: Kaia Gerber.
15: I don't know if I buy that, because
4: Kaia Gerber has also since then been with Jacob Elordi. And there's
3: I was going to say, didn't she?
4: I don't know. There's a lot going on.
3: Yeah. She's got bigger fish to fry. Or thinks she does anyway.
4: So there you go. You guys got to get Tate McRae in your head.
15: Yeah, if I knew a song,
3: tater tot,
15: it would help.
3: Because you love tater tot. Hot dish.
5: Mm-hmm.
3: She should do an album called Hot Dish. Or, I mean, come on. It's right there.
15: Yeah.
4: There's a rumor she is working on some new music and a new album. Go to Variety right now.
3: Okay.
4: One of the biggest websites in the world when it comes to celebrities. And what's the first thing you see?
3: The first
15: Tate McRae.
3: I see is Becoming Tate McRae. The pop singer kicks off Variety's Power of Young Hollywood.
4: As I said, rocket ship attached to her right
3: yeah.
4: now. She is a massive PR deal right now, or massive deal right now. And again, a high profile publicationship. And we did discuss the whole her and Jack Hughes. He's the one who scored the game winning goal for the U.S.
15: Jack
4: team.
15: Hughes. Gosh.
4: Now remember.
3: Hughes. Teeth Hughes. Tooth Hughes.
4: Remember, she dated Jack Hughes, and that came out just a few months before the Olympics. That was featured on

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10: Hey, late night slash early morning people. 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
12: This A-minus list actress has already her next role lined up with her lower on the list singing boyfriend. They have zero desire to get married. But the kid announcement is on the way soon. Mm-hmm. This A-minus list actress is ready for her next role with her lower on the list singing boyfriend. They have zero interest in getting married, but the kid announcement is going to be coming very soon.
13: Mm. A singing boyfriend who's in movies.
12: I never said that.
13: Oh, he's just a singing boyfriend.
12: Well, I think the new role. Yes, exactly. Just a singing boyfriend.
13: Who is in a movie?
12: No.
13: Why am I getting the impression from the blind that he's in the movie, but
12: the blind
13: he's not?
12: Is making the impression that the next role for this person is being a mom.
13: Got it.
12: This A-minus list actress is ready for her next role with the lower on the list singing boyfriend. Mm. They have zero desire to get married, but the kid announcement is coming very soon.
11: So who is more well-known, the singer or
12: A-minus list actress?
11: Actress.
12: And they're lower on the list singing boyfriend.
11: Lower on the list. Yep. Okay.
13: So then they're not going to get married, but there's going to be a kid. This is not like Megan Fox.
12: It is not.
13: Because they're not dating, but.
11: Well, the blinds, they could be.
13: Yeah.
12: The blinds had some fun with that.
11: Did they?
12: Megan Fox. Did we even get to this one? We haven't got to this one yet. Okay. Maybe I'll save it for later.
11: Ooh, okay.
12: Tease for going forward. See if you guys remember. But yeah, there's some spicy tea in there.
11: Is she like a nominated actress or is she more of like a...
12: The latter.
11: blockbuster.

0: or not nominated actress.
1: Somewhere in the middle of all those things.
0: Okay. All right. So are we looking at foreign-born singers or American singers?
1: That is a really good question. I believe American singer. Yes, American singer.
0: Okay.
2: So she or he's an American singer, but he's lower on the list. He's not going to be at the top of our tongue, but she is because she's doing movies.
1: Oh, yeah. She's an A-minus list actress who Dawn said it really well. She's definitely somewhere in the middle.
0: Okay.
1: She's not in a lot of blockbusters. She's also not up for many awards.
2: But she's a worker.
1: But she's working.
0: All right.
2: And we know they're together?
1: Oh, yeah.
2: Okay.
0: Is there a huge age discrepancy?
1: Uh-huh.
0: Is he also like a music producer?
1: I don't know about that.
0: Oh, okay. So it's not David Foster and
1: PewDiePie. Nope.
2: Oh. A Catherine McPhee.
0: Catherine McPhee, yeah.
1: And huge is relative. It's a convert. Actually, no, there's not. I don't even want to say that. People just freak out because, again, it's opposite than it normally is. Okay. She is 7 years older than this guy. That's not a huge age.
0: I feel like I see. Okay.
1: But she is older, so people make an age gap thing because, again, she's the older one.
2: Yeah, like, ooh, it's so weird that an old woman dating a young man.
1: Exactly.
0: Kate Hudson? No.
1: This A-minus, she shares something in common with Kate Hudson. This Nepo Baby A-minus list actress, I added that there for you, is all ready for her next role with the lower on the list singing boyfriend. They have zero desire to get married, but the kid announcement is coming soon.
2: And you said he's an American. Is he a rocker?
1: He's an American rocker.
0: Is it Dakota Johnson and somebody?
1: Yep.
2: Oh, good guess.
0: Who's she dating now, though? Let me go.
1: You guys don't remember Tucker Pillsbury? We just talked about Tucker Pillsbury.
2: His name is literally, yeah, we talked about him being,
1: Told you his real name, but what's his name?
2: Yeah, because we talked about the fact that his real name is Tucker Pillsbury.
1: Dakota Johnson is all ready for her next role with her lower on the list
2: role,
1: singing
2: Pillsbury.
1: Boyfriend.
2: No, okay. Continue.
1: I said roll for a reason.
0: Jelly roll.
2: Frank cinnamon bun.
1: You guys are really not being good these right now for the watchers.
2: Good what?
1: Role.
0: Models. Role models. He's the singer from Role Models.
1: He's literally named Role Model. We had this conversation.
0: Mike, I mean, it's Monday, number one. 2 weeks ago?
1: Get Tay McRae and Role Model in your head, please.
2: Look, she's at least got a notebook. Write that dang thing down.
0: I just put Tucker Pillsbury, and there's no room for Role Model now.
1: Tucker Pillsbury.
0: I'm just going to cross out Tucker
2: Pillsbury. I remember the Tucker Pillsbury thing where, you know, it was like, how did he end up with that name?
1: I think we all joked that you'd be named Role Model, too, if your name was Tucker
0: Pillsbury
1: and you wanted to do music. According to the blind items, though, Dakota Johnson is ready for her next role, or maybe the next, how she wants to, or what she's ready for next in her life, and that is going to be to have a kid with Role Model. They've got no desire to get married, but the kid announcement is expected very soon.
2: Okay, well, that's fast, right?
1: They've dated for months. I mean, like 6-7 months, but yeah.
2: I mean, I'm just saying, I guess... She was probably single for a lot longer than we understood, right?
1: Yeah.
0: Yeah, they're just, you know, they stay just like perpetually in one place if we don't talk about them a lot. But
2: well, it was very much on-off with Chris Martin, right?
0: Yeah.
1: This is crazy to think about, but time flies. They first started dating or first saw them potentially dating December of 2025, which let me remind you, that's 9 months ago.
2: Yeah.
0: Oh, wow.
1: So,
2: well,
1: yeah.
0: All right.
2: Yeah, we just got an email from our wonderful listener, Phil. Wasn't Tucker Pillsbury with Lil Debbie Reynolds? I like Lil Debbie Reynolds.
1: Lil Debbie.
2: May she rest in peace. Big Debbie Reynolds, that is.
0: Yeah.
1: So good. Email of the week.
2: Love her.
1: Nicely done. And it's Monday.
2: Yep. Can only go downhill from here.
0: That's right. That's what I'm here for.
1: All right, you guys got that one. Nicely done. Is it in your notes now?
2: Is it in? Yeah.
0: It is, but my notes are such a mess. They're beyond even seeing what's on them. That's the problem here. I need to rewrite these because old. Like, they're 3 years of notes.
2: Well,
0: I just don't want
2: to. I would say just screen cap them, load them into ChatGPT, have
1: Yeah, you know me.
2: Come up with a new format for you.
0: Yeah.
2: Get that stuff
0: I just
2: done.
0: Feel like I'm cheating if it isn't written down. If it's like typed,
2: okay,
0: then I feel like I've, I don't know. Okay. That's weird.
2: Well, whatever gets you through the day, ma'am.
1: Can I just break down the blind while we're doing Blinded by the Item?
0: Yeah.
1: Because I've now.
0: Of course.
1: I think, see within the blind. Like, I'm going to call the blind out. Here's the blind of the
2: blind.
1: Are
2: you having the blind's eye?
1: This is an Inception moment. Yeah.
0: Ooh.
1: Do you know the next project she's in?
0: No.
2: Dakota?
1: Yeah. It's the next adaptation of a Colleen Hoover novel called Verity.
2: Okay.
1: Where her and Anne Hathaway and Josh Hartnett are in the movie together. And in the movie, based on the cover I'm looking at, she plays a pregnant woman.
2: Oh, so she got
1: again,
2: pregnant for a role?
1: We're leaning into the pregnancy for a role as...
0: A role model.
2: Yeah. Model. Pillsbury. Tucker. Tucker Pillsbury.
1: So we'll see.
2: Dinner roll.
0: Man, stop free talking association. About roles. I'm hungry.
2: Butter. She got her... Nope.
0: What? She got a roll
2: buttered?
1: Nope.
0: Is that what you were going to say?
2: I did not say it.
1: You stopped.
3: Brittany and Kendall.
4: I was at the time sleeping naked and my legs were shot from whatever workout I
5: did. It's what weird thing you decided that you decided to do.
4: I was crying downstairs and I'm like sleep drunk, you know? Mm-hmm. And so I'm walking on the stairs. I completely missed the last two steps and landed on all fours. Loud girl.
5: Yeah.
4: And I sat there for long enough to just go, oh, Kai. My mom was over because it was like a Thursday night, and Jordan all emerged at the same time of me butt naked on all fours in the living room going, ow, ow. I was like, mommy, okay? Ow. My mom was like, honey.
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1: All right, this one's going to be fun. Let's dig into it. If you thought the raids on the disgraced producer slash rapper revealed some crazy stuff, just wait until the feds take down this A-list actor slash singer. His private residence is rumored to have miles of secret tunnels and rooms where we can only imagine
18: what
1: they'll find inside.
18: What?
1: If you thought the raids of this disgraced producer slash rapper revealed some crazy stuff, just wait until they take down the A-list actor slash singer. His private residence is rumored to have miles of secret tunnels and rooms, and we can only imagine what's inside.
18: What? What the Batman, Jared Leto?
2: Yeah, I'm assuming that's who you're talking about.
1: You guys.
2: But what?
18: And Diddy.
1: Do you guys know where he lives?
18: Well, hopefully not close.
2: In a lair?
1: He lives in the Lookout Mountain Air Force Station that was an old nuclear... I'm not joking.
18: What?
1: It was a former defense site. He owns it now.
18: No.
1: And there truly is rumored to be spots in these hidden tunnels where we used to have nukes.
18: And that's what he's doing to his career currently.
1: Is this
18: what?
1: The first time you've learned about Lookout Mountain Air Force Station?
2: Well, that Jared Leto lives there?
1: Yeah, it's now a private residence.
18: He's literally a
1: villain.
18: He's a Bond villain.
2: Yeah, no,
18: and
2: for
18: a
2: sure.
18: Creep.
1: And a Batman villain.
2: Owner, yeah. Jared Leto. Lookout Mountain Laboratory Air Force villain. Station. Jared Leto, owner. Controlled by the United States Air Force. What?
1: Yeah, I learned this today, too.
18: Lookout Mountain.
2: A former, it's a private residence of actor Jared Leto in the neighborhood of Lookout Mountain. It's formerly used defense site.
1: Apparently it's $20 million, I think, he bought it for, or recently, yeah.
2: 50,000 square foot facility built on 2.5 acres. Wow. How does that work?
18: Private. He lives there?
1: He lives there. You can actually see pictures of inside the house. There's like an art gallery, there's... It's very spacious. It's very spread out.
18: Oh, no.
1: But rumor has it, you go down even deeper, there's tunnels and hidden
18: rooms. He bought it in 2015.
1: Hmm?
18: He's lived there all this time? Or I'm sure he had to transform it. That's just bizarre. That's weird.
2: Well, that begs a really important question. So if you haven't followed the story, obviously, Jared Leto facing a lot of new allegations about, I would say, criminally suspect, at the very least, behavior. Will there be any actual law enforcement investigations or accountability? So we don't know that there aren't. And I would imagine if any of this happened in and around LA County, they are probably investigating, and TMZ maybe would be spilling the beans on that sometime soon. But other than that, I'd be very curious if he's going to face any sort of legal consequences.
18: Yeah.
2: Because to my knowledge, there's not anything currently.
18: Except but somebody for a might... girl that said she was 17 at the time.
2: For sure. But there, between those allegations and the ones previously from, is it 2024? No.
1: 2025. It was almost exactly a year ago.
2: Yeah, a year ago. Thank you.
1: Yep.
2: Yep. Mm. I mean, a lot of things that one would hope have been investigated.
1: Dylan Sprouse is taking to social media, or at least one of his messages are resurfacing. Do you remember what he said to Jared back in 2018?
18: Oh, I saw this. Remind me.
1: He said, "Yo, Jared Leto, now that you've slid in the DMs of every female model ages 18 to 25, what would you say your success rate is?" Now, of course, he said that because one of the models that he slid into was
18: her
1: Barbara Palvin, who, of course, is Dylan Sprouse's wife.
18: Oh, whoa. No wonder.
1: So he was
18: very bold of him to put that out there. Good for him.
1: He slid into the DMs of Jared Leto, slipped in the DMs of his girlfriend at the time, Dylan Sprouse's girlfriend at the time, ultimately ended up marrying her, the Victoria's supermodel. But, yeah. Mm. Creepy behavior continues.
2: Yeah.
1: Or at least sort of revisited.
18: Mm-hmm.
2: Well, and apparently there's some tunnels that need checking.
1: Man, oh man. That's wild.
2: Mm-hmm. I just want to know more about this. How do people buy?
18: I guess it just goes up for
2: Air
18: sale.
2: Force station. It's like you'd have to go through that thing and make sure there, you know, nobody left anything behind.
18: Yeah. Mm-hmm.
1: All right, we got time.
2: What's this button do?
18: Oh, no.
1: Got time for one more here. Let's wrap it up with this one. The reason for the tour delay and ultimately what will be the reason for the cancellation of this upcoming tour is that the Offspring of the two A-listers started to see exactly what tour life would be like and what it all entails and has zero interest in doing it. It's almost like the A-listers should or could have foreseen how ridiculous of an ask this was from the start.
18: Mm-hmm.
1: The reason for the tour delay and will ultimately be the reason for the cancellation of this upcoming tour is because the Offspring of two A-listers started to see exactly what a tour would all entail and has zero interest in doing it. It's almost like the A-listers should or could have foreseen this and how ridiculous of an ask this was from the start. I think you guys are there from your knowing nods.
18: I think it's Northwest.
2: Yeah. Mm-hmm. Yep, and... who was she going to be touring with?
18: Well,
1: that's the best question.
18: She is like a 21-year-old, I think, South Korean artist or maybe Japanese rapper. And I just felt bad for her because I'm like, well, I think there were like 14 tour dates that have been canceled.
2: Molly Santana.
1: Actually, right now, there's only one.
18: Oh.
1: It was supposed to kick off this weekend. And Molly Santana is who the 14-date tour was supposed to be with. And mm-hmm. I believe... oh, no, sorry. You're right. This happened mm-hmm. on Friday. It was announced that the first tour date was going to be canceled. And you're exactly right. Now, since then, it is not happening anymore. The tour is completely scrapped.
18: Yeah.
2: It was called the Kimo Kawaii Tour. Well, I imagine that's a bummer. But also, as the blind suggested, we could have told you this was not a good idea.
1: I think we did, actually, yeah.
2: Yeah.
18: Just like, can we let, I guess is she 13 now?
1: She's 13, yeah.
18: Okay. I know that she really wants to be an artist and, you know, her dad is supporting her and putting her on albums and all that kind of stuff. But sometimes you need to let kids be kids. You know,
1: mm-hmm.
18: and they don't know the concept of that because they put their kids all over their TV shows.
2: Yeah,
18: and trademark their names. And like, this is a different level, though, like to push your kid into music, ask Willow Smith and then, you know, expect them to go on tour. Can she just go to school and have friends? And I don't know.
2: No, I don't think she's going to have anything anywhere near a normal life,
18: man.
2: Or a life like we had. But you do wonder how they got this other performer involved, and now, like, that performer's like, ugh.
18: Yeah, are you going to compensate?
2: I was going to have a whole tour.
18: Maybe the tour will go on. But if it was designed by them.
1: Yeah, it's...
2: I mean, it's
18: it was
2: effectively
18: all designed
2: canceled.
18: By them.
1: Yeah, it's canceled. Yeah. So, yeah, we'll have to see. But she, most notably, Molly Santana, this rapper slash musician, singer songwriter. She was on the "Ran to Atlanta." That is a song with Drake and Future that got all the way up to number two.
2: Wow.
1: So you heard of that one earlier this year. So
2: keep your eyes out for her and for us. But the good news is you can continue to listen to our show Monday through Friday on My Talk on the radio. 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
0: My Talk, everything entertainment. We are walking on sunshine on this Monday, August 3rd, 2026. What's up, everyone? Welcome to the Jason Matheson Show. I'm Jace. And right over there, say hello to America's buddy and ours, Colleen Lindstrom.
3: Good morning, buddies.
0: She's fresh from her Beaver-fied vacation. It's Holly Roberts.
3: Oh, well, good morning. Good morning.
0: Look, it's Holly, Colleen.
3: We're
0: She's
3: all
0: back.
3: Here. Everybody's present and accounted
0: That's
3: for.
0: Right. Oh, cheers, everyone.
3: Cheers.
18: Cheers. Coffee time.
3: I have
0: That's
18: going to
0: do it for us. Stay tuned for Donna and Steve. We'll be back tomorrow.
3: Hey, I just got up to come to work.
0: Mm-hmm. I just got back from the airport to come to work.
18: Like actually.
0: Mm-hmm.
18: Because I am going to tell you something about me, Jason, that mm-hmm. you don't know. I am a flight follower. So when I know that somebody I care about is on uh-huh. a flight... Yeah. I figure out what the flight number is, and then I watch it come in. Like, I pay attention to it.
0: That is a fun fact about you I did not know.
18: Because I care about my people,
0: yeah.
18: and I just like to make sure everybody's good. Jason, your flight was delayed last night.
0: Sure was.
3: How delayed was it?
0: Thanks, Holly. Very delayed. No, mm-hmm. about 47 minutes. Now, our hot captain made up a little time in the air.
18: Hey.
0: Hey. But Colin surprised me with a little last minute little vacay to the Orlando and, from my birth and a little business in there too. But anyway, that's boring. We don't want to talk about business.
18: Mm-mm.
0: So we went. We did Friday through, 6 hours ago. And I really do mean that. We landed at about 1:13 in the morning. I mean, like 5 hours ago.
18: Oh, my gosh.
4: Oh, so you're that kind of tired, Jason, where you feel sick.
0: I do. I feel a little queasy. Now, does that have anything to do with the tequila shots that I took in the tequila cave in fake Mexico and Epcot from Juan? Perhaps.
18: Yeah. Mm-hmm.
0: I cannot confirm nor deny that occurred. However, that was many hours ago. I don't think Juan has that effect on me right now. But we decided we've done this. We've done this once before. Look, no, not the Disney weekends. We do these a lot. But we do the last flight out on Sunday. And I know it seems nuts when you have a job that starts at 6 a.m. But I got to tell you, this is another. We've had two now that we've done this. They have turned into our favorite trips. We had. I'm in such a good mood. Am I exhausted? Yes. Will I probably fall asleep during Screen Queens? Not because we're not entertaining, but because I think I'm just going to run out of gas? Probably. Stay tuned. But I am in such a good mood. I'm in such a high. I'm on such a high because we had just such a fantastic weekend. Because Sunday felt like a full day.
18: Yeah.
0: I felt like we had two full days. So it's almost, it is worth it. I'm going to take the word almost out. It's so worth it. That's what naps are for on Mondays. That's what yeah. I always say. That's what a nap is for on Monday.
18: You'll catch up. I mean, I always say to my husband when he's like, ooh, that's going to be a late night. I go, I can do one late night a week.
0: Mm-hmm.
18: I can do mm-hmm. that. Like I can power through a morning.
0: Yep.
18: Once.
0: Yeah. I should get that on a t-shirt too. Yeah. So I'm like, whatever. We have nothing to do tonight. So I'm going to go home. I'm going to sleep like some sort of hibernating bear. And then, you know, crawl out of the basement at like 4. I'll be good.
18: You're going to be fine.
0: I'll be fine.
18: And you made great memories.
0: I mean, wonderful memories. Wonderful memories. we did, yeah, we did so many new things, that I'll sprinkle in here, and then we'll obviously talk about it on Two Fairy Godfathers. But we did so many, because there are so many new things at Disney, at Disney World. And right away, I'm just going to mention one, because to celebrate Holly's return, we kept thinking of Holly because the Muppets are now the new overlay for Rock and Roller Coaster. And I know you don't like roller coasters, Holly, but they did such a good job. I really did think of you. You would so have appreciated the details that they did on this ride. The queue, even waiting in line, was entertaining because of all of the fun little moments they have. And I called Colleen with one of them, and this is a little anecdote. They just the attention to detail. I mean, obviously it's Disney, so that's what they do. There's a little, not a little, but the area right before the launch of the roller coaster, because it goes from like 0 to 60 in 4. There's a launch.
5: It's like getting on the freeway with me.
0: Exactly. There's it looks like a street, like a New York street. And Holly, they have, I texted Colleen. Holly, they have created what looks like a New York brownstone bar, but it's a really small brownstone stairs with little bitty rat motorcycles parked outside, and it's a squeakeasy. Get it?
4: Yeah.
0: It's a squeakeasy. But they have little rat motorcycles outside it. I was laughing so hard. I was like, that is brilliant, because I love the rats. The rats and the Muppets Take Manhattan are my favorites. But it's just, Janice is all over the place. The music, the two old men they welcome you back and they make fun of you as the coaster's over.
4: Oh yeah. Statler and Waldorf.
0: Yes. Their names escaped me. Again, words will come and go from me today.
4: That's fine. Don't worry about it.
5: That sounds like a day ending and day for me.
0: Right. Yeah. Right. But as the ride ends, they welcome you back and they make fun of you. They make fun of the Muppets. It's like, and they're animatronic and they're in this van, this party van. And it is, oh, it's just top to bottom. Bravo.
4: Oh, I'm so glad that the Muppets are being treated with the dignity and respect that they deserve.
5: Yep. Preach, Holly.
4: Yeah, Muppets.
0: Yeah, animals are... Animal counts you down before the launch. He's like, bah, bah. And I'm just like, that is great. And then Janice is, I love Janice so much. There's little concert posters with her.
2: For sure.
0: They spell it F-E-R.
2: For sure.
5: I love it.
0: Yeah. It's just, yeah, the detail they put into this. I know people were skeptical. It's like, oh, it's never going to be like with Aerosmith. I'm like, guys, things need to change.
4: Shocking that people were skeptical about this change. It seems like such a natural evolution,
0: yes,
5: right?
4: For the Disney parks. No beef to Steven Tyler and Joe Perry.
5: Yeah, but that didn't ever make no sense.
4: Thank you.
0: Right?
5: Also,
0: go ahead,
5: just say something?
0: You can. We have 2 hours and 50 minutes.
5: It really irks me. It doesn't irk me. It frustrates me when people say it's not going to be the same.
0: Yeah.
5: You're correct.
0: It's not.
5: You're right. And that's okay.
0: It's not supposed to be.
5: It's not supposed to be.
0: Yeah.
5: I'm sorry that you're having a difficult time grieving. There are people you can talk to.
0: Yeah.
5: Things change and you got to like roll with it. And I, for one, as Holly said, think this is a welcome change in the parks, a natural change. I think it makes better sense than what was there. The
0: yes.
5: ride hasn't changed.
0: No.
5: The backdrop to the ride has changed.
0: Yes. The music has changed, which is hysterical. It was great. We did it twice. The weather, it was actually hotter here than it was there. And we were blessed. We were very worried. This is why I never, all of you that ever plan a weekend trip with your family or you ever go down to Florida, don't ever look at the weather apps.
5: Oh.
0: And don't ever cancel a trip because of the weather apps. And this isn't a slam to meteorologists, but it's weather in Florida.
5: Yeah.
0: It'll rain for like 20 minutes and it's over.
5: Yes, 100%. I will say, in general,
0: yeah,
5: I tend to avoid August in Florida.
0: Colleen.
5: What?
0: Florida too.
5: I know.
0: But my birth, my mom.
5: I mean, what are you going to do?
0: I popped out in August. And we hadn't been there in a few. We haven't been there in a little while, and we needed a new content for the podcast. And look, I'm making up reasons. We just wanted to go. Why am I making up reasons?
5: We just want to go. Yeah. Mm-hmm.
0: But we avoid it too because it's hotter than the devil's butthole. Usually in Florida, a humid butthole.
5: It's like You're like swimming in a hot tub.
0: But that was not the case this weekend.
5: Oh,
0: we had a little bit of rain. But it was a lot of cloud cover, which was glorious. And it was slow. If you see these headlines about the Disney parks being slow this summer, I can tell you that is factual.
5: Confirmed.
0: And that was also joyous. Not a lot of yahoos. We got on things relatively quickly. Again, the tequila cave, we walked right up three times. We walked right up each time, and there was, that's unheard of. That tequila cave in Epcot is, there's always a line. It's incredibly busy. We didn't wait for Juan once.
5: Mm-mm.
0: Juan was ready for us each and every time.
5: It was wonderful.
0: It was wonderful. It was just fantastic. And a good way to start. My birth is on Wednesday, so. This isn't a big birth, so I'm just doing little things. You know, I'm not doing any one big thing. So it was nice. It was a nice start to that. So we are going to take a break. When we return, while I was with the Muppets, Colleen was with wrestlers, and Holly was returning from her vacation.
5: With beavers.
0: With beavers. Many, and not just beavers. Remember, Colleen.
5: True.
0: She corrected me. I thought there was a picture she sent. I thought Holly was sitting on a bench with a beaver, but it was not a beaver.
5: Not a beaver.
6: Mm-mm.
0: Some highlights from Holly as well. We'll be right back.
7: Where talk is fun.
8: Yeah, might take my mind off things.
7: My talk. Everything entertainment.
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0: 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My talk, everything entertainment.

0: Welcome back, everyone. We're grateful you're here. Thanks for hanging with us today. Missed an episode? How dare you? How dare you?
1: Go sit in the corner and think about what you've done.
0: Think about your life choices. And then come back and write an apology email. Anyway, I'm Jason.
2: That shan't be happening.
0: That shan't be happening. No one's going to be doing that.
1: We're going to get out a piece of paper, the big wide rule one that they had in elementary school, and you're going to write an apology note in cursive.
2: Yeah.
0: Yeah.
2: Cursive.
0: Holly, on a scale of 1 to 10, how much did you miss us?
1: 6.5.
0: Oh, Colleen.
2: That's, I'm actually
0: 6.5.
2: Impressed.
0: I was thinking too.
2: Sub 4 on that.
0: But... I thought 4.7. Yeah. 4.7. Okay, Molly.
1: I was so busy that I didn't have time to miss you.
2: Okay, can you give the highlights? Can you give like a tick down the fun things that you did?
1: So I spent the week in Eastern Tennessee. Now, that might not sound very exciting, but Eastern Tennessee is home of Dollywood, among other things. This place is pretty amazing. I have to say, I was never a dull moment.
0: No.
1: In the Hills, in Pigeon Forge, in Sevierville. I think that's how you say it. I never quite mastered the town. And the Great Smoky Mountains.
0: Oh, the beautiful Smokies.
1: Dolly Parton is a genius. A legitimate, certified, 100% USDA choice genius.
2: Yes.
1: Dollywood was built in the 1980s, and surrounding Dollywood is an entire enjoyment, pleasure, family entertainment economy. And it all started with her.
2: I actually love this so much because Dollywood has always been like a destination that I've been curious about.
0: Yeah.
2: But haven't had opportunity to, and I just haven't thought to do it. Holly, what would you say brought you there?
1: It was my family's choice. My aunt and uncle, they vacation in Eastern Tennessee. So a lot, their family is over on the East Coast. They live in Virginia, that's Phil and Carolyn, and their kids live in Virginia and in Florida. So oftentimes they'll rent a house around Pigeon Forge and then they'll do Dollywood and they'll do the excitement surrounding it. So this wasn't their first time at the rodeo, but it was my family's first time at the rodeo. And Dollywood is so much fun. This is a theme park that I would say rivals Disney. Quality and entertainment.
2: No kidding.
0: Holly.
1: It wraps around and you go inside the Smokies and it's old timey and it's family. The thing that Dollywood has that Disney, I think, has, and I can't speak to it because I haven't been to Disney World in 30 years, but the roller coasters, thrill rides of various levels. Now, did Auntie Holly ride the bench and wave at
2: her
1: everyone?
2: Favorite ride?
1: Sure did.
0: Was there a long line for the bench, Holly?
1: Absolutely not. We just breezed right through. I had a fast pass for that. So this park is, you know, Parton's interpretation of this part of the world, of the Appalachian Mountains, and it's very old-timey. Think Main Street USA, but expanded into an entire park.
0: Yeah.
1: But they've really got this down, and you could tell that people were having so much fun and such a good time. I highly recommend this. And then not to mention, so there's Dollywood. She also has a water park called Splash Country. Didn't go to that. But outside in the surrounding towns, I have never seen so many opportunities for mini golf and so many opportunities to eat pancakes in my entire life.
2: Pancakes.
0: Pancakes and mini golf?
2: Oh, breakfast dessert. I love pancakes.
0: I do
1: Pigeon
0: too.
1: Forge has a main drag. I suppose the Orlando equivalent, and I might be totally speaking out of school, is International Drive. Is that still a thing in Orlando?
0: That's still a thing,
1: It's like that, but there's so much mini golf. There are so, and by the way, we did have a family tournament.
2: How'd you do?
1: Dead last.
2: Okay.
0: Congratulations.
2: Listen, but you had a good attitude, and that's what matters.
1: Dead last at the Mermaid Mini Golf. That's fine. But you can, and this, like, it just, I went to the heart of America.
0: Yeah.
1: I went and I saw, and here it is in all of its glory. One other thing that we did, well, a couple of things. There are activities every day. Dolly Parton also has multiple opportunities for dinner theater. And so we went to the Pirate's Voyage. And this is a dueling dinner theater. You're on one side or the other side. We were on the blue side. And then you have to cheer on. There's flags. You get a piece of ham. And it's very exciting. Now, I did.
2: There's flags and ham.
0: Wait a minute.
1: That's right. That's what I got from that.
0: Wait. You just get a random piece of ham?
1: You get ham. You get chicken.
0: Oh, okay.
1: You get a whole dinner theater experience, Jason.
0: Okay.
1: Now, I got called to go on stage and participate in one of the events.
0: Oh, yes, you did.
1: I can't give you the footage.
2: Darn it.
1: Because you're not supposed to.
2: Darn it.
0: Oh, okay.
1: No, I want to keep it legal here.
0: Yeah, yeah.
1: But if you ask me, I might be able to show you a little contraband footage.
2: Oh, I desperately want to see this.
1: I also was wearing white pants. And this stunt involved water.
2: No, Holly. No. Oh, no.
0: No.
1: I was also very concerned because let me tell you another aspect of this vacation. We did go down to the pool.
0: Yeah.
1: But I was living my best Jean Shalit life. Mm-hmm. And I didn't care one darn moment. But I did care on stage at Pirate's Voyage because I wasn't prepared to show the world something with water and white pants.
2: Mm-hmm.
0: Yeah, yeah. Mm-hmm. I get the book you're reading.
1: So I was a little stressed out.
2: Mm-hmm. Rocking a 70s vibe is what I'm hearing.
1: Yeah.
0: Yeah.
1: Also fun, downtown Flavortown, Guy Fieri's restaurant duck bowling arcade experience, where you get trash can nachos if you so choose to order, which is where they bring out a giant trash can of nachos, and then you eat it.
2: A trash can of nachos?
1: Yes, a trash can of nachos, Colleen.
2: Wait, what is it called again?
1: Downtown Flavortown.
2: Yeah, but what's the dish?
1: Trash can nachos.
2: Trash can nacho. Oh, look at that. Just, oh my gosh.
0: Yeah.
2: Holly.
0: I've heard of these before.
2: Why do I wish I were with you so much on this vacation?
1: Well, you wish you would have been because, look, I got to give a shout out. Phil and Carolyn, my aunt and uncle. Brian, my cousin who came along, who planned a lot of the fun. They know how to do it. They know how to have a good time. Mm.
0: Holly,
1: yeah.
0: May I ask, we got a forced break here. Let me ask, you sent Colleen and I a picture of you on a bench with a fake bear I thought was a beaver. Was this at the mini golf course?
1: That was in Gatlinburg, downtown Gatlinburg, Tennessee.
0: So many
2: where didn't
0: had,
2: you
0: Colleen.
2: Go?
0: Where
2: oh, my gosh.
1: Oh, we didn't even get to Bucky's.
2: Well, we're going to when we come back.
0: Yeah, I mean, we have 2.5 hours. So, friends, go grab some ham. Just one piece and some pancakes, and we'll be right back. Stay with us.
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0: Welcome back.
1: And I'm so glad.
0: Thank you.
1: Yay!
0: Starring Colleen Lindstrom, starring Holly Roberts, starring Dolly Parton, and one slice of ham.
1: And trash can nachos, man.
0: And trash can nachos.
2: And Guy Fieri. That place was so much fun. Duck bowling? I had never done that before.
1: Pardon me?
2: Colleen, do you know what duck bowling is?
1: No, I'm going to need you to work through that with me.
2: Duck pin bowling. It's a variation on regular old-fashioned bowling.
1: I love this. Go on.
2: The lanes are smaller. Mm-hmm. The balls are smaller and lighter. And all of the pins are connected to cords. So when it resets, all the pins get sucked up and then they get put back down.
1: Mm-hmm. And you never have that thing happen where somebody who works at the bowling alley has to walk.
2: And it resets, all the pins get sucked up and then they get put back down.
1: Mm-hmm. And you never have that thing happen where somebody who works at the bowling alley has to walk down to the end and reset it, and then they never.

0: Yes.
1: Spoiler alert, I suck at it. Mm-hmm. And it's like, if somebody wants, you've been there before. Somebody's like, let's go bowling. And you're like, no, because I suck and it's not going to be fun. You'll be very good at duck pin bowling. It doesn't matter. Any entry point, you're going to be good.
0: Maybe I am just tired. I don't understand why it's called duck.
1: Oh, I have no knowledge of that.
0: Okay.
1: I have no idea.
2: Wait, well, let me just, hold on. Let me just,
1: why is it a duck pin?
2: Duck pin.
0: Why is it called duck pin bowling?
2: Because it's shorter, wider pins look like a sitting duck and scatter flying through the air like a flock of ducks taking flight.
0: Oh.
2: Exactly. The pins, by the way, do not quack when you throw your little tiny little ball at them.
0: Oh, then I'm out.
2: Listen, I'd like it a lot better if they did.
0: Yeah, me too.
1: I'd also love, if anybody can let me know if there's an arcade in town that has the Godzilla Kaiju Wars VR video game.
2: Oh,
1: that thing.
0: What did you just say?
2: I don't know, but somebody knows.
1: The Godzilla Kaiju Wars VR arcade game.
0: Yeah.
1: If there is an arcade around that has this, please let me know. Because this game is so much fun. You and your partner sit down in this console thing and you put on your headset. It's virtual reality. And then you fight Godzilla and his monster friends.
2: Mm-hmm.
1: And it's 360 virtual reality and the ride moves along with you.
2: Okay, that actually sounds fun.
0: That's cool.
1: Did I feel nauseous? Yes. Did I have a lot of fun? Yes.
2: Hey, Mall of America, are you listening? I feel like these are two things that could be added to the entertainment at that area. Thank you. And a Uniqlo while you're at it. Please.
0: Thank you.
1: Yeah, we need t-shirts. Please, please, please.
0: Which, by the way, Colleen, I don't want to upset you this early into the show, but or make you jealous. I went to Uniqlo yesterday.
2: Oh, honey, I went to two Uniqlo's
0: that's
2: in
0: right.
2: Chicago.
0: Oh, that's right, you did. That's right. There's
2: I made a haul. Sorry, Holly's the one that's jealous.
0: Oh, Holly,
1: ain't no Uniqlo in Pigeon Forge.
2: I know.
0: No.
2: Sadly.
0: Holly Roberts.
2: She got out there and did the
0: thank
2: stuff.
0: Thank you. You did things, Holly. You
1: sure did.
2: I do have a question, Holly.
1: Yes.
2: Would you go back?
1: Yes.
0: Good question. No whammies. Good question. Would you go back?
1: I don't know if me personally, I would go to Dollywood again unless I had somebody to go with.
2: Mm-hmm.
1: You know, if it was somebody saying, I want to go to Dollywood and I want to experience this, I'd be like, absolutely, let's go.
0: Yeah.
1: What I want to get back to is the great
2: show field trip. Sorry.
1: Yes.
0: Seriously. Yeah, right.
1: The Great Smoky Mountains National Park. One of the most stunning national parks I've ever been to.
2: Really?
1: And poor Chip. I was like, I was like, we got
0: to
1: get up early because parking is an issue.
0: Yeah.
1: This national park, here's a pro tip if you're going to the Great Smoky Mountain National Park. It's not like other national parks. It's not where you drive through a main gate and you pay your fee and then you drive through the park.
0: Yeah.
1: There is no general fee. However, you need a parking pass if you want to park anywhere in the park. And you have to get those from machines. And it'll cost you about $5 a day. If you don't have a parking pass, those rangers are going to come and ticket your car.
2: Mm-mm.
1: I saw half the cars parked with a green ticket saying no. So you got to follow the rules. But I read that parking is a nightmare and I wanted to go on this one trail. So it was about an hour away. And I'm like, Chip, we have to leave at 6 in the morning. My husband's not a morning person.
2: And you're like, this is normal for me.
0: Yeah.
1: Yeah. He also was sitting on the porch the night before, drinking some Jefferson's Ocean bourbon, aged at sea.
2: Oh.
1: Apparently it sails around the world, and then it takes on the flavors of wherever it sails.
2: No way.
1: I don't know.
2: That sounds lovely.
1: Yeah. I didn't drink any. But Chip did, and I thought he was going to die when I dragged him into the car.
0: Speaking of Chip, and then I have a question, what did Chip think of Dollywood? Because I can't see Chip being an amusement park kind of guy.
1: He liked it.
0: Yeah.
1: And I think he thought it was charming. I also think he was very overstimulated and he got tired at around 4 in the afternoon. And

0: And then we had to go. Mm. I was like, oh, he's tired.
1: Mm-hmm. Yeah, I hear that.
0: Yeah.
1: You mentioned this before we took a commercial break. You also went to Bucky's. You hung out with a beaver.
0: Mm-hmm. Bucky's. I didn't know if after we went to Bucky's, I would be married or not.
2: Oh, what?
1: Oh.
0: We drove from Nashville down to Pigeon Forge. And on Interstate 40, okay, there are signs for Bucky's. Mm-hmm. 78 miles to the Candy Wall, 40 miles to Brisket, 35 miles to Soda. And I was excited because, guys, I knew what Bucky's was.
2: Yeah.
0: And
2: yeah,
0: I know what it is. Bucky's, if you don't know, is a chain of gas stations and rest stops across the southern United States.
1: Yeah.
0: They're massive. They have a cult following. And, of course, I needed to stop.
2: It's like if Walmart mated with a Quick Trip.
1: Yeah.
0: And then blew it up by 1,000.
2: And then added a beaver.
0: Yes.
1: Yeah.
2: Like, I can't explain it any other way.
0: So we're driving to Crossville, and we're going to approach Bucky's. And Chip doesn't think anything. He just thinks it's probably a gas station. I'm excited about this. 40 miles until the brisket. We're going to stop at Bucky's. Okay. Well, we pulled up to Bucky's, and this place is packed and stacked. There are so many cars in the parking lot. Every gas station, every pump is full. We park in the back and we walk in and it's pure chaos. And I thought that my husband was just going to disappear, walk out.
1: And never return.
0: And never return. He was just going to walk out into the mountains and then rapture himself because it was so much stimulation.
2: Mm-hmm.
0: And I wanted to make content, but he felt a little too much. And I was like, uh-oh.
2: Mm-hmm.
0: Yeah. We got to manage him. We got to manage the husband because I think that he's probably going to maybe legally separate from me, if not full on divorce, because I want to try on the sparkly cowboy hats. And I also want to look at all of the Bucky's merch and take my picture with Mr. Bucky himself.
2: And did you get a brisket?
0: I did get a brisket.
2: Yeah.
0: It's really good. They're known for the brisket sandwiches. They've got jerky. They have everything. Also, Jason and Colleen, I learned something at Bucky's.
1: Yes, ma'am.
0: You can only fall into certain categories if you are a human being. Okay, mm-hmm. You have to decide which person you want to be.
1: Yeah.
0: Do you want to be a person whose personality is going to the ocean? Do you want to be a person whose personality is cowgirl rhinestones? Do you want to be a person whose personality is, I love my pets like children, or do you want to be a classic live, laugh, love gal?
2: Those are the options.
0: Those are the options. Oh. Or, mm-hmm, sorry, bonus, do you want to make your whole personality owning a Jeep?
2: Mm. Yeah, that's true.
0: With the ducks.
2: Yes.
1: I mean,
2: If I had to choose at this exact moment,
0: these are the only options right here.
2: I'm really between the ocean situation and the rhinestones. I think I'm leaning toward rhinestones.
1: I'm ocean. Because I could fall asleep there. Every other option would not allow me to fall asleep.
0: Those are your only options for Bucky's personalities.
1: Okay.
0: But they are across the southern United States. There is one closer to Pigeon Forge, and then there's one in Crossville, Tennessee.
2: There is also one coming to Wisconsin, which will be our closest Bucky's, which is a huge deal that they're coming this far north.
0: It's going to be in Oak Creek. It's expected to open in 2028, so it's about 20 miles south of Milwaukee.
2: Mm-hmm.
0: I'm thinking that that's a missed opportunity to be really near the Wisconsin Dells.
2: Yes.
0: Or is that near the Wisconsin Dells?
2: It's not. I don't know. It's definitely not.
0: Oh, well, that's tragic.
2: Yeah, that is.
0: This place would be a kissing cousin to the Wisconsin Dells.
2: If they smacked a Bucky's right across the interstate, right across I-94 from the world's largest Culver's, I feel like that would be a destination. Because you know the world's largest Culver's is on 94.
1: Yeah.
2: Between the Dells and Chicago. And Rockford, yeah.
1: Just beware. Don't even try to get cutesy. If you're going to be opening a gas station or a restaurant, don't even try to get cutesy with your logo. If it looks anything like Bucky the Beaver, they will sue your ears off.
2: Mm-hmm.
1: John Oliver made fun of that last week. I was dying.
0: Well, yeah, with the amount of merch that Bucky sells.
1: Yeah.
0: Man. Yeah. I did get a hat. I did get a hat. I did spend $10 on a hat.
2: Yep.
0: I did not stop at Dolly Parton's gas station because that was out of the way. It's south of Nashville.
2: Bummer.
0: And our route did not take us that way. But I highly recommend that a family vacation in East Tennessee, you're going to like it.
2: That sounds
0: You're going to love it.
1: Yeah. Good move not going to the Dolly Parton truck. There's only so much Chip can handle, you know,
0: Yeah. Oh, and one last thing that I did drag him to, bless his heart. I love my husband. We stopped in Knoxville because we had a bit of time. And I was like, well, we have to do a Simpsons joke. We have to do it.
2: I love this.
0: I made him go to the Sun Sphere at the World's Fair site in Knoxville, Tennessee. Because there is a Simpsons joke from 1997 that is all about this. If you know, you know. And I think he was going to pass out or he was just going to rapture himself. And I'm like, we need to do it. We need to do this. Please, please indulge me.
1: Your union is strong, Holly.
2: I love this.
0: Thank you.
1: Your union is strong.
0: Yeah.
1: It survived Dollywood, Bucky's, Simpsons jokes.
0: Flavortown.
2: Wait, have you posted the Sun Sphere picture?
0: I think I put it in my Instagram stories last week we were there. I can always post things again.
2: Okay, good. Because I know somebody who will think that is highly hilarious.
1: I always, my favorite Holly picture, so Holly always sends me one, is Holly completely wrapped up like some sort of spring roll when she's outside in the sun. And now it's become a tradition for Colin and I. We always find a quote Holly Roberts on our vacations, and son of a biscuit or son of a ham, we saw Holly Roberts standing in line for the Muppets. She was covered head to toe in fabric.
0: You need to ask people where they get their pants.
1: I know. Jesus. Well, these were
2: that
1: flowy.
2: That just feels like a really weird
1: question to ask a stranger. Yeah.
2: Hey, hi, where do you get your pants?
1: Yeah. And I tried to be discreet and take a picture of her to send it to Holly, but I didn't want to look like a creeper, so I didn't. But she was Holly Roberts did out. There was near an inch of skin exposed, man. She was covered. She had a hat. She had, layers in the Florida sun. She was prepared. We're going to take a break. When we come back, Colleen, while all of this was happening, me at Disney, Holly with the Beaver, Colleen was in an event that might surprise you. Maybe it won't.
3: Brittany and Kendall.
4: I went to a Pilates class. I can't walk today. Can't, my kid wanted me to snuggle in bed with him last night. I wish I had access to that camera, to reverse it in time so I could show you two the way I had to, fall gently out of his bed and, somersault on the life-size Bluey that's on the floor.
2: Yeah,
4: Bluey, save me. Bluey, catch me.
5: You know what it is? It's the first time you have to go to the bathroom when you wake up. Is the most painful because it's once you hit those quads and the squats and when you do the hardcore CTR reformer class, you go, okay, I'm feeling okay because I'm standing and walking.
4: Yeah.
5: But then you have to slowly lower to the toilet to go.
4: Nope, there's no slow. It just pop. Please catch me.
5: Porcelain. Porcelain, please. Jordan, did you reinforce this bad boy?
4: I think I heard a crack.
5: I like to just fall down the stairs, just like gravity. Jesus, take the wheel as I let my body limply go down.
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21: 'Cause if you like the way you look that much, oh baby, you should go and love yourself. And if you think that I'm still holding on to something, you should go and love yourself. When you told me that you hated my friends, the only problem was with you and not them.
1: Look here, we're pretty transparent. If you go onto our social media, it's our personal ones, not the stations, but if you go on the, we're pretty transparent on those. And what I mean by that is, you just heard Holly talk about Dollywood, beavers, pancakes, ham, ducks, bowling, trash nachos, scared chip. A lot of this was reflected in Holly's social media. Just enough. Holly maintains a force field of privacy that I both admire and simultaneously enjoy. Same thing with Colleen. You go on Colleen's social media, you can tell when she's looking at a sunset. Right, Colleen?
2: Always.
0: Everyone is different.
1: Right? Everyone is different.
2: Which, P.S., you guys, make sure that that shows up somewhere when I depart this plane.
1: Oh, okay.
2: Make sure it's on whatever memorial my family chooses to erect for me.
1: Okay.
2: If they do.
1: Do you want it in one of our speeches? If we
2: Live,
1: you would like it? Okay.
2: Yes. She loved a sunset because everyone is different. You never miss a sunset. That's it.
1: We'll
2: thank
1: make
2: you.
1: Sure. Holly, we can't forget that.
0: Yeah, noted. Yeah. Noted.
1: If we outlive her after this weekend, I don't think that's possible for me. I'm probably near death at any moment.
2: Hurting for certain.
1: Anyway, I'm here. I'm hurting for certain. Anyway, so you can kind of tell what we all do on social media. And if you go to Colleen's social media right now, you will see what she did yesterday. And it might surprise you. Colleen, what did you do yesterday?
2: You guys, the Lindstrom family went to night two of SummerSlam right here in the Twin Cities at US Bank Stadium. SummerSlam, WWE's big main event. And it was epic.
0: Oh, I'm so jealous.
2: You guys, I at one point leaned over to my husband and said to him the following words. I only want to do this for the rest of my life.
1: What?
2: I don't know how to explain this experience to people who weren't there. You can watch it on TV and it is nothing compared to what you are witnessing. It is the most joyful experience. And I know that that is shocking. Watching men in singlets throw each other around a ring is filled with joy. People are so into this. They dress up. There is face paint. There are people, you know, they've got their people. There are chants. At one point, you guys, and I don't know if this is a real WWE chant or if this is just a something that happened in Minnesota, but the entire crowd was chanting, "This is awesome." And I was like, nothing is better than this right now. We are unified in believing that this moment is awesome. And I want this for the United States of America.
0: Such as?
2: End maps. It was so much fun. It was filled with energy. And here's the best part, y'all. Because it's on primetime television, this thing starts at like 5 and you are out the door by 8.
1: Oh.
2: I was home and in my cozy bed by 9 with thoughts of men in singlets dancing in my head. Okay. Next, let's just talk about WWE in general.
1: Yeah.
2: My daughter has termed it large man theater.
1: Oh, I like that.
2: Now, that being said, I don't want to discriminate. There are women, too. There are badass women wrestlers. Oh, my gosh.
0: Oh, yeah. And Tiffany is from Prior Lake.
2: Yes.
0: Tiffany Stratton.
2: Yes. She was there last night wrestling. She took part in the ladder match. What is a ladder match, you ask?
1: I was just going to ask.
2: Well, thank you for asking, Jason.
1: You're welcome.
2: They hang the championship belt above the ring at about, I don't even know how many feet, but it's hanging above the ring. And there are four ladders placed on the outside of the ring. What? I know you look confused.
1: I am confused.
2: Go with me.
1: Oh, I'm going with you.
2: There were four women that took part in the ladder match. And essentially their goal is to use the ladder to reach the belt and take it down. And the person who reaches the belt and takes the belt down is the winner.
1: I'm going to Google this.
2: But I'm here to tell you that there were things that they did with ladders that you can't even imagine.
1: Oh, wow, there's a whole YouTube
2: video
1: of the greatest ladder matches. This is the thing.
2: I also want you to understand, and I didn't do any research on this. I should have asked my son, who actually is, his personality is WWE. My 19-year-old son will tell you everything you needed to know about WWE and didn't even ask. But my impression is that this is a decidedly American thing. But it is truly world renowned. Like, they're watching WWE matches on all the continents.
1: Oh, yeah.
2: It is a huge ding dang deal. So, anywho, it is large man theater. All of the things that are happening in front of you are so absurd. Any hold somebody could have gotten out of at any point. You know, there's a lot of staring and circling each other like lions in the wild. It's so much fun.
1: I am shooketh.
2: Jason, you would love it. I'm dead serious.
1: Really?
2: Yes.
1: Really?
2: Yes, I think you would love it. I know Holly would love it.
0: Oh, I after watching some wrestling documentaries in recent years, mm-hmm. and understanding the artistry and the theater that's involved mm-hmm. in WWE, I have the utmost respect for all of these performers, and I want to see body slams with my own eyes.
2: Yes, it's wild. Jason, you would love it because you love a character.
1: I love a character.
2: This place is filled with characters, and everybody is so into it. And I love it because we're all in on it. Like, we're all sitting there, and we all know all of this is predetermined. This is all choreographed. This is all a show for us.
0: Woo.
2: Oh, hey.
0: Hey.
2: Coming in hot. This is all a show for us. And everybody's in on the joke. Everybody's in on the story. And everybody is amped AF.
1: I have follow-up questions.
2: Great.
1: You have follow-up answers. The second hour barreling towards you like a comet. Like a fiery comet. So stay right there. We'll be back after these very important messages.
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20: It's the Jason Matheson Show replay, where talk is fun. My Talk, everything entertainment. Walking on sunshine on this Monday, August 3rd, 2026. What's up, everyone? Welcome to Jason Matheson Show. I'm Jason. Right over there, say hello once again to my buddy and yours, Colleen Lindstrom.
30: Good morning, buddies.
20: She's fresh from the Smoky Mountains, and she has the Bucky's hat to prove it. It's Holly Roberts.
31: Hey, howdy, partners.
20: Howdy.
30: Hey.
20: Cheers, everyone. Welcome to the show.
30: Cheers. That coffee is necessary for all of us.
0: Oh, yeah.
30: Today.
0: Jason, are you having your extra portion today?
20: I am.
0: You got your electrolytes too?
20: I forgot the electrolytes.
30: Oh,
20: so,
30: no.
20: Yes.
30: I wish we could courier some over for you.
20: I know. Let me see. I think I'm out in this drawer.
30: Is there
20: one packet left?
30: Oh, please, please, please.
0: Yeah, not only were you in the Florida sunshine, but you really haven't gone to bed.
3: No. No. No.
30: Did you at least sleep a little bit on the airplane last night?
1: Yeah, a little bit. Mm-hmm. Just a tad.
30: It's hard to sleep on airplanes or get quality sleep.
1: Yeah, I slept a little bit. It was a fine and lovely flight, but yeah, not good sleep. Colin drove home, bless his heart. I got back, audience. No joke, and Colleen tracked me. I flew over Colleen's house at around 1 a.m., and we landed at 1:13. So I probably flew over Colleen's house at 1:08.
30: I heard it.
1: Yeah. And we landed. And once again, getting off the airplane, and I posted a graphic for this. Once again, I just wonder, Colin and I wonder, how do people get anywhere? Straight people walk very slow. I think every sidewalk should have a gay lane, a gay passing lane, and a straight slow lane. Because I don't always like generalities, but I'm going to say it again because I've said it about 20 times. You guys walk really slow. And the gays, we walk really fast. And when we're behind you and then you're in an armada, which means you're like all horizontal and all that, and then you start holding hands and we're stuck behind you. Oh, God. And we had that getting off the plane.
30: Oh, no.
1: There was just a family and they were just, they formed a line and you couldn't get around them.
30: Can we stop that? People single file it or
1: single
30: like
1: file
30: two,
1: it.
30: Two abreast, but you can't, more than two is too many.
1: No. And I'm like, oh, God. Please walk faster on this jet bridge, please. They weren't old. They weren't, you know what I mean? They weren't seniors. I don't yell at grandpa.
30: They were just
1: grandma.
30: Taking their deer sweet.
1: They were taking, there is a grandpa behind me. He had a great hat. The hat said something like, I'm a grumpy old vet and I do what I want. And I thought that was great. Anyway, he was huffing and puffing too. He was irritated with his family. He's like, okay, you could tell he just wanted to get, you know. I've been on this plane for a while.
30: Yeah, and everybody wants to be in their beds.
1: Yeah, it's like 1 o'clock. Come on, family. Anyway, that's not why you're here. But so we landed at one. We landed at 12:13. I keep saying 1 a.m. We went to bed at 1. That's right. We landed at 12:13. So I haven't had a lot of sleep. So I told Colleen and Holly, I may just fall asleep during Screen Queens. I just might, if I start snoring. Just wake me up. Just scream. Mm-hmm. Yeah. Just scream at me.
30: No, we're good.
0: No problem. Colleen and I finished Cape Fear.
30: Yes.
0: So I think we're going to have a lot to talk about.
30: Yeah, we're in a good spot.
1: I can't wait. No. Yeah. Now, let's continue what we started before we took a break and began the second hour. Colleen went to SummerSlam.
30: Mm-hmm.
1: WWE SummerSlam, which was it at U.S. Bank?
30: U.S. Bank Stadium.
1: What is that venue like for a show like this? Because, you know, you hear some criticism that it's a great, obviously, it's a great facility for the football. But I hear complaints every so often about concerts that it's not always great for concerts because of the acoustics. And they've worked on it over the years,
30: yeah.
1: But it's still not great. How is it for this type of extravaganza?
30: Well, it definitely can accommodate the surge of WWE fans. I will say it's a difficult venue in the sense that, I mean, we were really lucky. We got floor seats for a song. My husband, when they first released tickets, he was like, FYI, we're not going, because they were insanely priced. And then they came down the closer the event got, and somehow we were able on the second market to get some floor seats. But we were not on the inner ring. That's you get two wristbands for the inner ring, and I think you get food delivery. I mean, it's a whole thing.
1: Holly,
30: we were
1: wristbands.
30: We were just behind that,
1: okay.
30: And it's not easy to see. It's similar to a concert where you end up watching the big screens a lot for the subtleties, but occasionally you would see somebody in tights flying around. But it's what's different about this than a concert? Two things. One, it's fully light. You know, we were there as the sun was starting to set. I literally had my sunglasses on inside because it can get really bright in there with the sun through the windows. That's number one. Number two, though, the bigger draw for me is the electricity of the crowd. And that you feel. So that's different than a concert where you really are there to hear the music and the electricity of the crowd is an addition. Here, I would say the star is the electricity of the crowd. And the people who are bringing that electricity out are also important. But there it's like you're going along with what everybody around you is doing. I didn't know a lot of these wrestlers. I'm not as familiar with the newer wrestlers. I used to watch wrestling a lot when I was young.
1: Yeah.
30: But not, I'm talking like Jesse Ventura years, like Hulk Hogan years.
0: Wrestling is kind of part of the water, the pop culture water. Even if you didn't watch wrestling, you know.
1: You were aware of it.
0: Yeah.
1: You know, like me, yeah.
0: Right.
30: So I don't know a lot of the wrestlers, but you would very quickly pick who you wanted to win a match. And then what everybody else around you was doing to cheer for them, you would do along. By the way, I did learn something that I do want to share.
1: Oh.
30: Because we did get, we got a blue sky notification. What do we call that?
1: DM.
30: Okay, great. A DM. from a listener who said, "This is awesome. Is a common WWE chant. For a great match in progress." You guys, I love it. I want to chant it all the time. Also,
1: Can you do it again?
0: We need a sample.
1: Yeah, what's...
30: "This is awesome." And everybody's doing it at the same time. And it feels good. The other one, and this one we did every once in a while too. "You deserve it," which is a chant for when someone like Chelsea Green or Chad Green win, especially if they've been booked poorly before. Meaning they've been put, like, I think if they've been put in not great matches. So that happened every once in a while, too. "You deserve it.
1: You are awesome."
30: Which I like, can I just say that the encouragement of those positive chants.
1: "You deserve it."
30: Is like food for my joyful heart. I thought... Why are we being so encouraging? We never do this as a culture. Yeah. I was so excited, and here we were all coming together for this. It was joyful, you guys.
1: May I ask one more follow-up question?
30: So many. All the follow-up questions.
1: I believe I know which son is the big fan. Mm-hmm. Is that Stinky Feet?
30: Yeah.
1: Is that Ollie?
30: The 19-year-old.
1: Yeah. Hi, yeah. Ollie. Love you. Mm-hmm. Auntie Jason loves you. Move those shoes. Anyway. Clones awaiting. what was Ollie's reaction to this? Because was he able to contain himself? Because this is probably like his grand's. I mean, this is it. This is the Super Bowl for him.
30: Okay, so a couple things. Number one, there's all these, because he watches. Do you guys know that WWE is on maybe three times a week? There's a whole schedule to it.
0: Yeah, definitely Monday nights. That's
30: Monday
0: Raw.
30: Nights. Yep. And then Friday nights, I think.
1: Look at Holly knowing the WWE broadcast schedule.
0: Yeah, it's on Netflix.
30: He plans his whole week around the WWE schedule. It is a big deal. And so there are even these, like, there are, like, motions that you do for certain wrestlers and, like, things that you do. And he hits all the marks. It's fascinating. It is such a fascinating study. But it was literally like I had taken him to Disney World. It was that electric for him to be good. In the room where he has only ever watched it on television, to be in the room with other people like him who are as big of fans, who are just as excited about big man theater. It was so much fun. And he said to me recently, you know, because he's a very talented baseball player.
1: Yes, he is.
30: And he said to me, he goes, "You know, if this baseball thing doesn't work out, I'm thinking about wrestling." And I said to him, "With love, my sweet dear child, there is even less of a likelihood that you'd make it in wrestling."
0: He wants to be in the ring?
30: He wants to be in the ring, you guys. But it is just that much fun. I mean, the joy is absolutely contagious. it's contagious between the fans, between the people who are there spectating. I saw Steve and his son were there. Steve Patterson and his son were there. And I looked at his son, who I can't remember how old he is. I think he's like maybe 10 or 11. And I said to him, are you having so much fun? And his smile was so big. He was like, yes, it is. You can't help but get sucked in and have fun. And then even though the performers, the wrestlers, are play angry at each other, you can just, they are doing this with their whole selves. They are putting every single thing they have into this. It still hurts. You know, when they get thrown off the side of the ropes, they do it safely. They've practiced how to fall, but it still hurts. They still have marks on their body, bruises. It still hurts.
1: Yeah.
30: But they do it with reckless abandon because everybody is so into it.
1: They sacrifice for our entertainment.
30: It is so much fun, you guys. Jason, you would love it.
1: Okay. I'll try it once before I die.
0: I think, okay. Jason, here's why you're going to like it. And I don't know if I actually had this conversation or I'm hallucinating it.
1: Mm. Okay.
0: But this comes, or may not come, from our colleague Mike Ganger, who is a WWE superfan. But he also loves The Real Housewives. And The Real Housewives is just professional wrestling.
30: Yes.
0: They're the same. They are the same energy.
30: It's so true.
1: You're right. We have Chance in The Real Housewives world.
3: Clip. What are you doing here without Dorinda?
1: There's our Chance. Yeah. Mm-hmm.
3: Thatched of Gold.
1: There's another one. Those are for my Roni fans out there.
30: See?
1: WWE three times a week on the television. If you want to know when, just ask Holly. She has a broadcast schedule.
0: Netflix.
30: It's all on Netflix.
1: When we come back, we're going to get, we do this when we have gross stories. We just want to get them done. We have a gross story.
6: Ooh, David.
1: Yeah, about Jared Leto. And then a really just sad story about Ariana Grande. But we're just going to get them out of the way. We're just going to get them out of the way.
6: Ooh, David. We're going
7: to be all right. You guys, we never get tired of saying it. My talkers are the best. Thursday's Bids for Kids was a smashing success. We raised over $27,000 for Ronald McDonald House Upper Midwest.
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20: Hate mornings, but love us? Have we got a replay for you?
30: It's the best of what we did yesterday morning, here for you now. On My Talk, where talk is fun.

0: not so wonderful stories that still feels necessary to mention and discuss because it's in the pop culture window right now. And the first one, Colleen has one, I have one. This first one, I will admit, I struggle with because I want to make sure that I handle it and I don't say anything that will make the situation worse. And it's the story of Ariana Grande. You guys saw the headlines over the weekend. And it's one of those where you just don't really know how to talk about it. Especially, I mean, I'm just full disclosure, especially in a job like this where, you know, we get a paycheck to comment on pop culture. But we don't really talk. We've never talked about people's appearances and especially women's bodies. But this is everywhere. There's real concern for Ariana Grande after her newest video was released and then video of her tour was released. And she looks incredibly thin, dangerously thin. And I even like, even just saying that, I just don't like, I don't like to say it because but we have to talk about it because there's genuine worry for this young lady. Did you guys see the stories over the weekend?
1: Oh, yeah.
2: Mm-hmm.
1: Yeah.
2: Yeah. This is also coming from the new music video that she put out for the song Petal.
0: Mm-hmm. Yeah. And I'm not making light of this, but I just kept thinking of the Lori Barghini quote, I have eyes. Mm-hmm. Like I have eyes. I can see that there seems to be something going on. And I just hope if there is, I hope she gets the help that she needs. If there is a problem, but just as someone with eyeballs, it seems there is a problem.
1: Mm-hmm. Mm-hmm.
0: It seems there's a problem.
1: Well, and, I will say that reports are indicating that it is a bigger problem than just a personal problem in the sense that this was actually published this morning, just an hour ago.
0: Oh.
1: Sunday in the Park with George producers address Ariana Grande's West End exit as she steps away from the limelight. You know, I don't know. I've always been a big believer in where there's smoke, there's fire. When there's a response to, and I think there's a way that you can spin this to say that it's due to the public scrutiny.
0: Mm-hmm.
1: But the fact that she's stepping back from Sunday in the Park with George in the West End, that was announced yesterday, I believe.
0: Yeah.
1: That she has decided to step back from Sunday in the Park with George. And so to me, that says there's something there. It's not really just probably about the public scrutiny because celebrities deal with public scrutiny all the time.
0: All the time.
1: Mm-hmm. She has dealt with public scrutiny. To bow out of an entire project says there's something that she needs to address.
0: It seems like there's a recognition from her.
1: Yeah, or just that she needs time in order to address, mm-hmm. to address something.
2: Yeah, and the way the producers put this on social media, they wrote in part this, we know this cannot have been an easy decision, and she makes it with our complete understanding and support. Mm. We wish her nothing but the best.
1: Mm-hmm.
2: And they said that the production is going on as planned. But there's something in the way that the producers of Sunday mm-hmm. in the Park with George chose those words carefully.
1: Mm-hmm.
0: And remember, she also dropped out, not recently, but within the last 4 or 5 months, she dropped out of American Horror Story too, remember? She was supposed She was supposed to be part of the new season, the big season.
1: Yeah.
0: And she dropped out of that.
1: Yeah.
0: We have no idea, nor should we know. This young lady obviously needs some privacy. As just an observer, I wonder if part of the recipe for whatever trauma this young lady's going through, I wonder if that wicked press tour combined with her personal problems with Ethan,
1: mm-hmm.
0: you know, her relate. I wonder if it was just a 1-2 mental punch. Because remember, the Wicked for Good press tour was a disaster.
1: Horrible.
0: For various reasons for both her and Cynthia. And I wonder if it was just too much for her to handle.
1: Well, I mean, it is, like I said, you know, at this point, to verbally pin it on public scrutiny rings a little hollow, because public scrutiny has always been scrutinying. That's
2: sure has.
1: That's just a reality.
0: That was a good moment of levity right there. Saying. Can you say that again, Colleen? I want to write that down.
1: The public be scrutinying, and they scrutiny. Always have been. They keep scrutinying.
0: That was great.
1: That's just what they do. And so, to me, it feels like there's a deeper thing going on. That it may be a reaction to previous scrutiny, but it seems more physiological.
0: What were you going to say, Holly Roberts?
2: Oh, saying that it's ongoing public scrutiny, right? Adding on to Colleen's, well, people have always been scrutinying, such as the nature of celebrity. But I think in choosing those words, it's almost like Ariana Grande's people are shaming us, right? For it's your fault that she has to step away. It's not any concern on her part. It's you people.
1: Yeah.
0: Because did you, Colleen, you were interested in the wording of the Sunday in the Parks. Did you read Ariana's official statement coming from her PR team?
1: Just say it out loud.
0: I found that really interesting because, hold on a minute. Let me get to it. Here I am bringing it up and I didn't even have it at the ready. I apologize again. I'm awake. I promise you I am.
1: That's okay. We got time.
2: Happy Monday.
0: She referred to her healthiness in the statement of her stepping away. And I was like, oh, that's an interesting choice of words. Again, an acknowledgement that there is scrutiny happening right now. Yeah, my computer's loading.
1: I will
0: like
1: say this.
0: Sloth having sex. I apologize.
1: If I dig through the piles of rubble that are my memory, I do remember an interview with her around Wicked for Good time where she responded to somebody's question about her body. And she said, I'm actually healthier than I've ever been. I'm happy and I'm healthy. And I thought that's an interesting, here's the reality. And this is why it's so hard to have these conversations when you talk about women's bodies, people's bodies in general. In general, people's bodies are the least interesting piece of them. This is how I feel. It is not our jurisdiction. It is not our place to scrutinize that. However, when it becomes a concern for the health of the human, it sort of crosses over. And I can't know what's going on in her life. I can't know what's going on for her mentally. I can't know what her history is with her own body and her own relationship with her own body. But what my eyeballs are telling me are this is a person who has been many different sizes, and this one is scary.
0: Yes. And I also, there's a whole other facet of this conversation we could have of like, what's happening subconsciously to little girls who are consuming pictures?
1: Which is what I worry about the most.
0: Yes.
1: Is when you've put her on a pedestal as a hero. And she is so talented and she has done so much. And when you get into a space of emulating, that is concerning.
0: We're going to take a break. We're going to take a break from the ick, too. We're going to do asshat. And then Colleen has a Jared Leto ick story. It's Ick Monday. I didn't even know that was a thing. We'll be right back.
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0: How's everyone doing out there? Everyone doing well?
1: I'm great. I am great. I am riding the high of a WWE evening.
0: Mm-hmm.
1: I'm good.
0: Your husband Matt. I say that like you don't know him. Your husband Matt.
1: Who?
2: What?
0: That's your husband, Colleen.
1: Oh, okay.
0: Your husband Matt just posted photos too. Turning on some music here. This is Jason Takes Advil music.
1: Oh,
2: ooh, yeah. Good. You found some health aids.
0: That's right.
2: Yes.
1: Listen, lean in.
0: Here we go.
1: You got to take care of that body. You still have miles to go before you sleep.
0: Now, Colleen, you know what? Now,
1: sorry,
0: now,
1: I'm
0: now,
1: sorry.
0: Why did you, Colleen?
1: I'm just saying.
0: We love each other. Why did you just say that?
1: No,
0: like
1: because
0: that?
1: I didn't mean it in that way. What I meant was you have more to do than we do.
2: But we're
3: you
2: at the half.
3: Hours yeah. and hours and hours.
2: Well, we're at the halfway point of this show.
0: Yeah.
2: And then me and Colleen are done.
1: Yeah.
0: Oh,
2: but you,
0: God.
2: Sir.
0: No.
2: You have to
1: stay up and at 'em.
2: Yeah. And you have to put on a suit.
0: Yeah.
2: And then put on some makeup.
1: Mm-hmm.
0: And then I have to talk to the Super Troopers.
1: Oh, my gosh. They're in town. They were at WWE last night. Tell them I saw them.
0: They're in my studio.
2: Yeah, wait, hold on. Say, who are the Super Troopers?
1: I literally want to come out. Holly.
2: Like from the movie?
1: Yes.
0: Yeah.
1: Because 3 is coming out. Oh, my gosh. I'm coming to the TV show today.
0: Come.
1: I seriously might.
0: You should. They're all going to be here. Except two. Two, I don't know. Let me see which two aren't coming. Stand by, okay?
1: I'm standing. Yep. My jaw is already on the floor. I cannot believe I didn't even think that these guys were going to be, because they've been in town. They were at WWE the last two nights. They were at SummerSlam. We saw them ringside. My husband and I are, I can't even tell you what big Super Troopers fans we are.
0: Jay and Kevin will not be here. The rest will be here. Steve, Paul, and Eric.
1: Oh my gosh.
0: And then Marisa too. So...
1: Does she live here, like in the Twin Cities?
0: I think she does.
1: I love her. I love her so much.
0: But yeah, so I have miles to go, but then I get to hang out with the Super. Yeah, they're live in studio. They're promoting the new movie, which is a cult hit, man.
1: Oh, have you, Holly? I feel like you love Super Troopers.
2: I don't have a love for it, but I know what it is.
0: Colleen's rearing really, back and forth in her chair.
1: I seriously think Super Troopers is my religion.
0: It is?
1: I think it is.
0: I'm learning so much about you today.
2: I have other movie. Well, I don't want to call Super Troopers dumb, but I have other movies that have a cult following that are part of my religion, including Wayne's World and Bill and Ted's Excellent Adventure.
1: And this is on par with those for me. So
0: Colleen Lindstrom.
1: That's me.
0: Can you tell the people out there that don't know about Super Troopers, what is Super Troopers about?
1: It literally is a

0: comedy about state troopers. It's simple as it is. I mean, there's really not much more to it. They're just kind of a ragtag bunch of weird state troopers. Especially in the first one, there's a little bit of tension between them and the police.
1: Okay.
0: You know, because they're state troopers, which is so funny because, you know, when I first started loving this movie, I hadn't really given a lot of thought to state troopers.
1: No.
0: And what their
1: I appreciate them.
0: Yes, absolutely. But what makes their jurisdiction different than others? Anyway, it's just a silly, amazing comedy. The comedy is hilarious. It is my type of humor. A little bit juvenile.
1: Yeah.
0: Slightly dirty. Well, a tinge of blue.
1: You're more than welcome to join us in the studio.
0: Oh my gosh.
1: I would love to see you and give you a hug. And hey, let me just say this. Not that seeing me and the Super Troopers are enough of motivation to come here. I brought fresh cookies from the cookie bar at Summer House.
0: Oh my gosh, you've been talking about them and I still haven't had one.
1: Ooh. Yeah, look at this. There's a whole bag of them. Wow. I brought for people. And considering I just got here a couple hours ago, these are fresh.
0: No kidding. They're real fresh.
1: They're real fresh.
0: You're like Leah bringing me pastries and butter from Paris.
1: Holly, you missed that last week. You were in the Smoky Mountains hugging beavers and Dolly Parton. Leah filled in, which, by the way, thanks again to Leah.
0: Uh-huh. Love Leah.
2: Thank you, Leah.
1: Leah's just, she's fantastic. Mm-hmm. We missed you, though, Holly, tremendously. But if we can't have you, Holly, we'll take Leah. Mm-hmm. You know what I mean?
2: Oh, yeah.
1: But anyway, you missed it, though, Holly. Leah brought Colleen Parisian butter. She brought you the Parisian bread.
0: She brought me a pain au chocolat from fresh off the flight from Paris, and then she had some French butter she was bringing for Dawn, but she accidentally brought the wrong butter for Dawn, and so she gave me that butter, and then brought a different stick of butter for Dawn. So I have French salt sea salt butter in my home. From France.
2: Oh, that stuff is amazing. Leah is a butter broker around here.
0: Oh, yeah.
2: And if you ask her nicely, she will get you a stick.
1: Yeah.
0: And this is what I learned. I said, all this time I've wondered what flight crews are carrying around in their baggage. It's food.
1: French butter.
0: It's French butter and pastries.
1: Mm-hmm.
0: Maybe some pasta if they go to Italy.
1: Yeah.
2: It's me. You got the pasta.
0: I mean, it's just.
1: Oh my God, there she goes. That's one of my favorite things Holly does.
2: They're never going to let me back in that country again.
1: No, they never, ever.
2: They're going to hear that and say, no, ma'am.
1: Nope.
0: No, ma'am.
2: Not you.
0: Go get back on the flight.
2: Oh, yep. I'm sorry.
1: Do Mario for me, would you, Holly?
2: It's me, Mario.
1: That's make. Why does. Colleen, why does that make me so
0: because
1: damn happy?
0: It's adorable.
1: It's so good.
0: Adorable.
1: It's so adorable.
2: Oh, what do you think of it?
1: Now we blew right through ass hat, but you know what? That's what Wednesday's for. Colleen, don't do it on Wednesday. I have a good one.
0: Okay,
1: I have
0: great.
1: A good one. We'll do it. I'll take Wednesdays. Yeah, yeah. Sorry about that, everyone.
2: Happy Monday. I'm surprised everyone. That I even remember how to talk.
1: I'm surprised I'm still awake. Again, I told you. Okay. Yeah.
0: And I'm surprised I'm not watching wrestling because that's all I want to do anymore.
1: Yeah.
0: Okay.
2: Yes, anding your wrestling.
0: No,
2: career.
0: I know. It was just the noise. It was the noise. I'm worried about a hernia.
1: I know, right? When we come back, remember I said we have ick stories that we just need to get out of the way. We got one out of the way. Check. Now we have one more from Colleen about Jared Leto.
0: Ugh.
1: Ick next.
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4: I went to a Pilates class. Minivans to me just smell like spilt chocolate milk and granola bars around the floor. And soccer socks.
5: If I had a minivan right now, I'd take out that third row. Just the activities we could do. Gogo and I could have a picnic back there. We could go to a drive-in and sit back there. I would never come back. And they'd be like, hey, Brittany, can't you drive because you have a minivan? Sorry, dolls. I don't even know where my third row is. You're on your own because we just use the back to party.
6: But that one that we had at the station, the thing was a Dodge. It had a Hemi in it.
5: I would like to lean on mine and say, it's got a Hemi. Yeah. Do I know what that is? No. Not really. Once I get my minivan, you guys are going to want to roll with me. Too bad I lost the third row.
2: You think you're Gen Z.
6: 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Four. I can't find the other three.
5: How are you with laws? 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Because otherwise, I can fit you guys. Honestly, if we all lay in flat, like an invisible bunk bed, I can get quite a bit of you in here.
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1: Screen Queens coming up to launch our exciting third and final hour. It's Jason Matheson Show. I'm Jace, starring Colleen Lindstrom, starring Holly Roberts, who's back, and most importantly, starring you. Thanks for making this a part of your day, friends. we just have some ick, and this happens in the world of pop. It's just pop culture. Just sometimes you just have to talk about ick things. We just try to get them out of the way. We had an ick story earlier, and now Colleen brings us the ick, not because she wants to, and not because she's icky. Right, Colleen?
2: Oh, trust and believe, I do not like this ick. No. I do not want to bring this ick to you. This is ick that it honestly, and Holly, you and I have talked about this a million trillion times over the years, both off the air, but also during our tenure on the Colleen and Bradley show. This has been an open secret in Hollywood for quite some time. Jared Leto's behaviors around underage girls. And I sort of have, and I have to say, Jared Leto played Jordan Catalano in My So-Called Life, which was a coming-of-age show that was before its time and gone too soon. It was canceled after one season off ABC. It was tragic. Starred Claire Danes and Jared Leto as the hot, mysterious high school dude. And so it breaks my heart to say to you, he's pretty much a gross human. But this is all coming to light now due to a BBC documentary called Hollywood's Dark Secret. And the documentarian, the producer and host of this documentary, Jessica Sartinare, has brought to the camera and the microphone four women who were willing to sit in front of a camera with unobscured faces and tell of their own stories of encounters with Jared Leto when they were underage. And this is only four stories. And when I say this is only four stories, I mean because more are starting to bubble up because this is catching the zeitgeist in this way. Stories about him grooming them, using his celebrity, luring them into hotel rooms, having sexual encounters with them, all when they were underage. Interestingly, one of the other things that has happened since, I mean, many things have happened since this documentary was released. And I did watch, I only watched one segment of the documentary. It was all I was able to find right away when it first came out, without paying for BritBox. But what I watched was incredibly disturbing. It was corroborated by somebody who worked closely with his band, 30 Seconds to Mars, which he is in with his brother. But one of the other things that's resurfaced is a tweet from 2018. Are you looking at this right now?
1: I am literally looking at this right now.
2: From Dylan Sprouse, one of the twin brothers who you would know from Big Daddy, the Adam Sandler movie, but also The Suite Life of Zack and Cody on Disney Channel. Among other things, but Dylan Sprouse tweeted in 2018, "Yo, Jared Leto, now that you've slid into the DMs of every female model aged 18 to 25, what would you say your success rate is?" And this is drawing attention because this entire documentary is essentially about, his taste for and pursuit of underaged women. It's real icky.
1: I was aware, but not to the degree that this is exposed.
4: Yeah.
1: I had heard rumblings that he was kind of gross.
4: Like I said, total open secret.
1: Yeah. Mm-hmm. But I did not. I was not aware because I haven't been a big fan. So he wasn't in my galaxy of people that I would research or, you know what I mean? But I had no idea the length and level to which he's been accused of being a Merv perv, because Holly and Colleen and I do not want to be sued today. We should say that Jared Leto has denied these things.
4: Absolutely. Of course he has. I think to me, one of the troubling things is whenever these things bubble up, you know, again, it's been an open secret. There have been conversations happening about this and then being shouted down or buried for years and years and years. And what is frustrating to me is when women talk, when they're dismissed in such a way, until they've amassed a number of women who will tell a similar story. And that's when it starts to gather steam. We should not have to get that far. Especially when we're talking about predatory behavior.
5: And some of these reports, outlets reporting on these. So last summer, according to Air Mail, which is Graydon Carter's website, former editor of Vanity Fair, last year they published accounts of sexual improprieties at Jared Leto's wellness retreat that happened back in 2019-2020, where nine women had alleged that Jared Leto was behaving in ways that were sexually inappropriate. And this is, and there have been, if you follow the blind items, if you follow the hot gossip, if you go into the deep dives, again, people have been discussing these kinds of behaviors in forums for a long time. And when you look at this Mars Island wellness retreat, it just raises a lot of eyebrows visually.
1: The least important part of this is, but still interesting, especially for what we do. I wonder if this will be the thing, this documentary, that
4: busts it open.
1: That busts it open and also gets Hollywood to react, because he's still getting roles.
5: He was Skeletor.
1: I was just going to say he was,
5: in Masters of the Universe. And it was really shocking when Jared Leto had the lead role in that latest Tron movie. I mean, granted, look at how that did. I mean, you know, that movie really went nowhere. But the fact that Jared Leto was getting leading roles in big budget movies was shocking to me.
4: Well, and if the part of that, though, Holly, is I think because we are exposed to the blind items in a way that the general public isn't. But if the blinds are right, which oftentimes in these situations you find more often than not they are, we've only scratched the surface.
1: Yeah. Going back to what you said about an hour and a half ago, the phrase, where there's smoke, there is sometimes fire, exist for a reason. Exist for a reason. Well, there we go. That's the second hour. I'm still awake.
4: You're doing great.
1: That's right. When we come back, no guarantee for this final hour. Screen Queens coming up. What to watch, what to avoid. TV and streaming news like no other. So please, please, go get some more Rice Krispies or a slice of ham. We'll be back right after this.
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32: To the Monday edition of the Donna and Steve Show. I'm the Ooh. Donna. He's the Steve. Fresh off of SummerSlam.
33: Man, I went to SummerSlam last night, night two, here in Minneapolis at the U.S. Bank Stadium. And I got to tell you something kind of cool that happened. This was my first time at a wrestling event in 31 years.
32: Wow.
33: Last time I was at one, I believe, was SummerSlam 1995, I think. Maybe 96, maybe 97. Roughly 30 years, Donnie, get off my back. It's when it was in Pittsburgh.
32: Okay.
33: So I was a kid. And I took my kid, who is 14, and he's not a huge wrestling fan. He has used to follow it when he was littler, got some wrestling figures. We've played the video game on PlayStation. He knows it peripherally. I'll pull up wrestling clips. But I'm an old fan. He's kind of a peripheral fan. I wanted to project a little bit of my childhood onto him. Okay,
32: fun.
33: Is that so wrong?
32: No, it's a typical dad move.
33: Yeah. So we're on the drive out there, excited, you know, talking about things. And okay, I think this is a storyline here, and this is a storyline. It's just so cool to see these events in person. The really cool thing was we're during the main event, Seth Rollins versus Roman Reigns. Donna, this is a 12-year-long feud that they've had. They were on the same team. Then Seth Rollins turned on them. Then they've been in this rivalry of sorts more or less ever since for the better part of a decade. So we have seats that were sort of like given to us by our PR friend, Jora Bart. Shout out to Jora.
4: Hey, Jora.
33: Huge hookup there. So she was like, hey, I can, WWE gave me tickets. I can give you tickets. They were on the floor. We were in section A10, and it was so awesome. And maybe better than the fact that they were on the floor, Donna, when I get to the row, aisle seats. What does Stevie Boy want more than aisle seats? The freedom to go to the bathroom without having to say excuse me to somebody is all I want in any public setting.
4: True.
33: So I get those. But then those aisle seats ended up proving to be even more valuable. During the main event, Roman Reigns, Seth Rollins, I see a guy in a suit come out. And then I see another guy looking official come out. And then they start taking away the stanchions that were protecting one section from another on the floor seat area. And I looked over at my son and I said, they're setting up. They're going to wrestle right in front of us.
4: Oh, my gosh.
33: I said, I think that's what's happening. And then they keep clearing the way and clearing the way and more people come out. And then I see the guy in the suit saying to one of the, hourly security guards that was working there.
4: Sure.
33: Hey, and when to this young lady, hey, when they come, just move your knees over to the side. She was sitting down at this point. He was like, just turn your knees over to the side. And I turned to my son. I was like, bro, they are for sure coming. They were clearing the way. And sure enough.
4: Oh, my gosh.
33: Here they come from the other side. And then they wrap and kind of do a U. And they come right in front of us. And we get to watch Seth Rollins ram the bottom of some, like, stanchion into the rib cage of Roman Reigns. But it was really cool because they were right there. I mean, me to you in the studio, right there. It was very fun.
4: That's
33: awesome.
4: So cool. How was the crowd? How was the people watching?
33: The people watching was cool from the moment we drove up and were looking for parking. I was like, look at all these belts. I mean, people will come to these events with their own WWE style championship belt.
4: Well, I'll tell you where they got them. There was a big event, I believe, at the convention center where they selling them.
33: Yes.
4: I know this because my next door neighbor had relatives in town, drove here from Missouri, I believe, to go to both nights
33: of
4: the event, and they did that. And those belts are like $500.
33: Oh, boy.
4: They sell like mink, quote unquote, coats and things like that. So you can wear and dress up for the events.
33: Yeah, there's an element of cosplay that happens at these events.
4: Yeah.
33: It's fun. So we had the floor seats. Now, floor seats are a double-edged sword. You are close to the action, but also, you know, like if you're in a first bowl, you're not looking over anyone. You always can see the ring, but you're further back. And US Bank Stadium is interesting. My assumption is wrestling is best viewed in an arena, not in a stadium, if you're there. Because in a stadium, you can be far away from it. Like if you're in the top part of US Bank Stadium.
4: Yeah, then you're just watching TV.
33: Yeah, and they do have Jumbotrons. But even if you're if you have seats down low, there are times when people are standing in front of you or they're on the other side of the ring and you don't have any kind of an elevated view. So then you need to peek up at the Jumbotron.
4: Right.
33: But then you get really close to the action and you're hearing things that, it feels close and like, holy cow. My son and I both, I'll close with this. I think we both gave SummerSlam an 8.5 out of 10 as an experience.
4: Right,
33: it was really
4: cool, fun
33: to do it together.
4: That's awesome.
33: And on the way out, he was like, I'm really glad I came. This was just fun to see
4: in
33: person.
4: Oh, that's great.
33: So that was, we would give it an 8.5. I think, put it in an arena. That's your best way to view it. If Monday Night Raw comes through or something like that, if you can see it in a smaller situation, probably better. But then the stadium looks so cool on TV. Like they take these sweeping shots of US Bank Stadium and it's like, oh, my gosh. And if you were a diehard WWE-er last night, there were enough little things that happened. There were some surprises at the beginning of the night, a few little things, some payoffs that were really cool. And there was a 5-way women's ladder match, Donna, where they have to get on the ladder and go to the top and then get the belt down.
32: Oh my god!
33: And people are getting slammed off of ladders, and it was that it was very, very fun.
32: No surprises, like from The Rock.
33: The Rock did not show up. I was really hoping, there were some internet rumors that he would show up at the end of this Roman Reigns match. And so I kept my phone out and had it on and recording in case you heard, if you smell. And then the place would have gone bananas. But yeah. there was no Rock last night. Kevin Owens was the big name in WWE that returned last night. And again, diehards were pumped about that.
32: Cool. That's exciting.
33: How was your weekend, Donna?
32: Oh, you know, it was good. I was dog sitting. Then I spent a lot of time packing. If you saw my suitcase, you'd be like, wow, you are anal retentive. Just the way everything is placed. I basically shrink wrapped a coat to put it in. Not shrink wrapped, but vacuum packed. Not a coat, but like a pullover thing that's puffy. And I wanted to depuff it so I could fit more stuff. Here's the thing, Steve.
33: What is it, Donna?
32: I am not normally an overpacker. I overpacked.
33: What changed?
32: Here's what changed. When I normally pack for a trip, first of all, I have to try every single thing on, every single outfit.
33: You're like my wife right now because she's purchased a lot of new stuff for Alaska. Okay. So yes, there's been a constant fashion show happening.
32: Yes, and so not only that, but then I have to style the outfit and take a picture of it. So I have to take a picture of every single outfit that I'm going to wear.
33: So that you remember how to pair it on the trip?
32: Yep. Jewelry, belt, all of it, shoes, earrings, whatever.
33: Wow.
32: So that, I feel like, does not work in my favor. I feel like it's made me an overpacker, so now I have to tweak. I got tweaking to do.
33: You know, here's the good news. If you only have tweaking left, that's cool. Yeah. Last night it was about 12:30 in the evening, maybe 12:45, and I come upstairs to go to bed. My wife is still actively doing things with clothes, and I think there was an element of laundry that was happening. I think she might have been doing.
32: Same.
33: At any rate, I walked through. She said, "What were you doing down there?" Because it was silent. I said, "Oh, I had my AirPods in, so I was going to watch TV with AirPods because they were watching TV up in our loft." Blah blah blah. And I said, and then I just ended up like scrolling on my phone, and she said, "Huh." Still no packing?
32: Right.
33: And I actually was almost disheartened by that because I thought, like, we've been married for 21 years. Do you even know me? Honey, we don't leave until Thursday. You're asking me on a Sunday night?
32: But don't you have things going on? Like, for me, like, tomorrow is National Night Out. Wednesday, I have something to do. I don't. Some people feed off that energy of waiting till the last minute. I am not one of them. Everything has to be pressed, steamed, and then I wait, and then I fold it when everything is like, seems safe to put in there so I get the fewest wrinkles. The person I'm bringing with me, Amy, I swear this girl, it looks like she just throws stuff in there. She doesn't even fold it.
33: She strikes me, and I don't know if this is I hope this isn't like a cancelable term. She strikes me as a gypsy.
32: A little bit.
33: Like she could go town to town.
32: I think you'll get canceled for that. I think maybe a nomad.
33: Sure.
32: Maybe.
33: Just let me go on the cruise before you cancel me.
32: Okay.
33: But you know what I mean? That doesn't surprise me.
32: Yeah, but then when you see her, she looks like she's so put together. You're like, wow, this girl's got her bleep together.
33: See, we type Bs have been trying to tell you type A's for a while. It all comes out in the wash. We all pretty much look the same at dinner. We're just not as stressed getting there.
32: Amen. And touche.
33: Thank you very much. Hey, we have a lot of great things today. At 9:45, I asked this question on Facebook. What is the oldest piece of clothing that you still regularly wear? We'll do that at 9:45 today. We're going to play the College of Pop Culture Knowledge at 10:30. We will play Whose Voice Is It Anyway at 11:30. But when we come back, are online reviews kind of becoming worthless? There was an article about it over the weekend in Business Insider, and I think you might find it very relatable. We'll get into that when we come back. It is Don and Steve on My Talk.
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5: Hey, it's Donna and Steve. You know, this isn't actually live right now. I'm a television star, I've been told. I need my beauty sleep.
6: And a lot of help from makeup.
5: Not sure we needed to go there. 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
6: Hey, good morning. Welcome back. How's it going?
7: It's going good, Donna. Everybody's been clapping this morning. So much clapping.
6: Have you seen any clapping? Not around here. Not in this neck of the woods. But I'll keep you posted.
7: But back in the neighborhood, you probably did when you were walking the dog and stuff.
6: Oh, yeah. As I walked by, you know.
7: Yeah. That's so cool, Donna.
6: What people do for me. Thank you. In fact, there's a whole line. All the neighbors line up on each side of the street.
7: Every day when you walk or just Mondays?
6: Just when they see me.
7: Oh,
6: you know,
7: sure.
6: And they all come out.
7: Come on out. She's walking again. She's doing it.
6: She's walking here.
7: Yeah. What Donna thinks that they're lining up to clap for her, what she doesn't know is that rumor has spread in her town that she audibly, consistently talks to herself throughout the walk. And they're like, hey, that lady's talking to herself
6: again.
7: That
6: is correct.
7: I don't know. I don't know why I packed that. Why don't they let steamers on cruise ships?
6: You know what? But I'm just going to lie and say I'm on the phone. There's a lady in my neighborhood who walks in on my cul-de-sac every single day. And she's always talking. And she's just blah, blah, blah, blah, blah, blah, blah. Good morning. Blah, blah, blah, blah, blah, blah, blah. I'm like, I'm going to say that's what I'm doing.
7: Sure.
6: Who's going to know the truth? Just you.
7: Yeah, I think context clues would lead people to believe that you're not on a call. You're talking to yourself.
6: That's fair. That's fair. All right.
7: Our online reviews, wow, puberty high. Are online reviews kind of worthless now? There was a write-up about this in Business Insider, and it got people talking. The heart of the article is this. We've all been there. You go to Amazon, and you want to purchase a coffee pot. That coffee pot has a 4.3-star rating out of 5. And then you go and you read reviews and people tell you, oh, my gosh, this coffee pot is so great.
6: Are you mansplaining to us?
7: No, I'm just walking through the problem
6: okay,
7: of
6: all
7: it.
6: Right,
7: is
6: all right.
7: That you have the
6: Sorry,
7: people
6: I blew
7: who,
6: up.
7: Donna, is that you have the people who love the product and then you have the people who absolutely hate it. And this is something unique with the, I don't know, the swell of online reviews. There are more reviews on more products now than ever before. And it becomes essentially a point where even if it has a 4.3 or whatever your threshold is on Amazon, like none of us are ever going to go below a 4, right?
6: Oh.
7: You wouldn't do a 3.9.
6: Oh, like purchase an item that had that kind of. No, I would not.
7: But the problem is the thing that you find that you love, someone's going to say they love it and they hate it. More recently, my wife, researching this Alaska trip and trying to get a good rain jacket, Donna, you find the same rain jacket. People show you pictures of how dry it kept them, essentially on the Maid of the Mist in Niagara Falls. And then another person who will show you that it went soaked right through to their clothes. Someone's saying, oh my gosh, buy this. Someone's saying, oh my gosh, whatever you do, don't buy this. So now this article more or less suggesting if you feel fatigued by reviews or if you feel like it's just tough to make heads or tails of any of this stuff, you're not alone.
6: Okay. Good to know.
7: Have you felt that? Have you felt that struggle?
6: Yes, with I get reviews? Stressed out.
7: Yeah, tell me more. Keep saying words.
6: Well, for example, I see clothing on a particular site. You've seen it. It's all that colorful stuff, and it's like these cuts of like designs that look like something I would really want to wear. But then I go and I look at the reviews, and some of them are like exactly as advertised, and others are like, these run so small, they were too short, the quality was not great. So then I just end up not buying when I should just buy it and see what happens.
7: You know, the article draws a distinction between two things on your purchases, which might take some of the stress out of the game. One is if you're trying to optimize everything and every purchase must be optimized, finding the best possible choice out there for that category of item, that could become stressful. And then you have really, really high expectations set for it. If you're just looking to sort of be satisfied with a product, find something that just meets the needs of whatever that category is, and then you move on.
6: I think it depends on the cost. For example, I have a Dyson for pet hair specifically. Mm. And I'll go and look at the reviews and people are like, oh, no, it's too hard to maneuver upstairs. It's this, it's that. And they're right. But, you know, this is like a $700 purchase. So you kind of want to get it right.
7: Amen, sister.
6: But then you get it and you're like, yeah, they're kind of right about that, but I'll just keep it.
7: I can hear you writing that review now, but I kept it.
6: I kept it. I didn't want the hassle of lifting that.
7: Here's an interesting thing, Donna. Your brain probably isn't tired from doing too much. It's tired from deciding too much.
6: Ah, yes. That's good.
7: Good distinction.
6: Yes.
7: Think of this. Before you even leave your home in the morning, some decisions you've had to make. Should I hit snooze? First and foremost, yeah. What should I wear? Right. What should I eat? Should I answer that message now? Should I return that email? What route should I take this morning? Should I bring that jacket? Do I need to stop for coffee or should I do the coffee right now? Is this going to be worth returning? Should I return this right after work?
6: You're right. It's constant. It's constant.
7: You haven't even left your house yet. And those are the decisions. As much, the point of all this is the more we're able to just schedule ahead these things or take deciding out, they say, like, have a similar outfit. Get a uniform for work. Nobody cares what you're wearing. Cut down on the, oh, this and that. Does that go together? They say, who cares? Meal prepping is good because then you have one night of decision making and then it pays off the rest of the week. But just really trying to find your way out of decision fatigue, offloading as many of those as you can or trying to simplify them,
6: right,
7: the better. But that's a lot easier said than done.
6: It's so true. And it's like, do I take a shower? Do I shower later?
7: I know.
6: It's constant.
7: This is why by the end of the day, we usually have decision fatigue. And that's why we say, I don't care. Just pick something. Like, what do you want to watch? What do you want to, I don't care.
6: I love it.
7: I just don't want to decide.
6: Amen, brother. All right.
7: We'll take a break.
8: Where talk is fun.
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8: 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Everything entertainment.
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5: Donna, you're the best.
6: Thanks.
5: No, you're supposed to say, oh, Steve, you're the best.
6: No, probably won't do that.
5: Okay, how about a compromise? Say, these are the best. These replayable segments that we liked from today's show.
6: But you just said that.
5: I know, I'm the best.
6: Okay.
7: Ladies and gentlemen, here she is.
6: Hey.
7: Donna Valentine.
6: Hey, and it's Steve Patterson, everybody.
7: Do you pay your bills at your kitchen counter or on a card table?
6: I sit in front of my laptop at the kitchen counter, and I pay my bills.
7: Is there a day that you do it each month?
6: No, I just do it when I remember. I'm like, oh, crap, I didn't pay that bill. I better see. Am I late?
7: See, all the more reason to automate that, right?
6: I automate some.
7: All.
6: Right now, I'm a hybrid.
7: Don't, if you trust some, trust all.
6: Don't talk to
7: if
6: me right now.
7: If you trust some, trust all. Say it.
6: If you build
7: you trust
6: it,
7: some,
6: he
7: no,
6: will
7: no, no,
6: come.
7: But if you're, because half of your reason for paying your bills by hand was, I don't know, something probably about internet trust or data.
6: No,
7: or
6: no, it's not that. It wasn't that. It was to buy me a little extra time. Don't make me sing. I don't want to talk to you about it. Let's go.
22: Game start. C-O-P-C-K. C-O-P-C-K. C-O-P-C-K.
0: college and pop culture knowledge.
1: That's right. It's Donna Valentine with her 260 points, taking on Steve Patterson with his 276 points. It's only a 16-point lead for Steve, but it does mean Donna is eligible for the lifeline today. We are heading out to Eden Prairie, Minnesota. We're saying good morning to Teresa.
6: T-Dog.
7: Good morning, Teresa.
3: Hey.
7: How you doing?
6: What you doing in EP?
3: I am day off today.
6: Good nice. For you.
7: Nice. You're going to head to...
3: I've called before, and I sound like a frog. Steve, you probably remember a really sick person that used to call.
6: Yeah.
7: Yes. Yeah. I do remember this. How's everything going in that regard?
3: It's fine. And this is my normal voice.
7: And I love it. I think it's great. It's good, and I wouldn't change a thing. What did I say previously?
3: I don't remember.
7: Okay, you were sick when you called in, though, that time, right?
3: Yes.
7: Yeah, of course. Oh, so, yeah, I guess
3: that
7: I
3: was
7: have...
3: gone both times I was sick. And
7: yeah, I remember this now.
6: And
7: T-bone.
6: I'm Donna Valentine.
7: Hey, Donna! For HIPAA reasons, I need you to stay out of this.
6: All
7: at
6: right,
7: this point.
6: Sorry, Teresa.
7: But yes, I remember. But now you're doing better now. I had a mother's intuition the last times that you called and sensed that you were under the weather and nurtured you and cared for you verbally. And now I'm happy to hear that you're doing better. Donna has a question.
6: I do. Should we find out, Teresa, what the...
7: No, wait. Get something more out of her day
6: all
7: first.
6: Right.
7: And then we'll
6: so
7: get the topic.
6: Kind of work do you do?
3: I work at a gas station.
6: Nice.
7: Nice.
6: An EP?
3: Mm-hmm.
7: Bob and Steve's?
3: Nope. Holiday, Circle K.
6: Okay. Nice. Cool.
7: Nice.
6: I'm glad you got the day off.
7: Yeah.
6: It's hot.
7: Not that bad, actually.
6: I know. You know what? That's such a stupid thing to say. All right.
7: And I think the humidity's kind of low today.
6: Okay, I said dumb things. Now we could get started.
7: Let's go to the game. Start.
1: Yeah. Classic Minnesotans talking about the weather. Well, Teresa, I'm glad you got that frog out of your throat. But in terms of what our topic for the game today is going to be, well, guys, this 85-year-old actress is joining OnlyFans to allow her fans to see, quote, the real meme, the good hair days, the bad hair days, and everything in between, end quote. That 85-year-old actress is Donna Mills. We're doing Donna Mills trivia today.
7: Okay. I know nothing about this woman. Congratulations, you two. I'll be over here. Tell me when it's my time.
6: Thank you.
1: All right. Well, let's see how you guys do. All right, Teresa, I'm going to put you on hold really quick as we go over the first round of questions with our own Donna Valentine. Are you ready for your turn in Donna Mills trivia?
6: I think so.
1: All right. Well, let's begin with this first question here. All right, Valentine, are you ready for your turn in Donna Mills trivia?
6: I think so.
1: All right. Well, let's begin with this first question here. All right. She appeared in a 2024 episode of the CBS Military Police Procedure.

0: This is too hard. Jordan Peele.
1: That CBS military police procedure?
0: Yeah, I don't remember.
1: All right. Well, let's bring Teresa back into the convo here. All right, Teresa, you heard my Donna Mills questions. You heard Donna Valentine's answers. Would you like to change any of her answers?
2: The only one I can think of is for number one, it's NCIS.
1: Okay.
2: I probably won't.
1: All right. Anything else?
2: I don't know the others. Nope.
1: All right.
0: Oh, my God. If he beats us in Donna Mills trivia, I'm going to be so mad.
1: All right. Well, thank you so much, Teresa. I'm going to put you on hold one more time. Let's bring Steve back into the room now. Come on back, Steve.
0: Come on, buddy. Boo, boo, boo.
3: How'd it go?
0: We don't know.
3: I guarantee this is going to be over for three.
1: By the way, Steve, what I like about this new camera angle we have of you today is that I can see some of your calendar in the corner there. I can see how busy you are, sir.
3: Let me tell you. When I turn and look at there's a dry erase calendar that I thought would help me stay organized.
0: Yeah, right.
3: And keep me from procrastinating. I will now read you the top line of the calendar. January/February 2025.
1: Oh, never mind.
3: I'm supposed to see Greece. I'm going to New York for a live shot. I'm emceeing something, and I have therapy. None of those things are true for me this week.
1: Well, you better get going, man. You're going to be late for all those.
3: I think I might be. Anyway, thank you.
1: All right.
3: It's the most pathetic thing. It's just so pathetic when I look at this. I mean, the whole thing is fake.
0: It's a facade.
3: It's just...
0: And it takes up the whole length of, not length, width of the wall.
3: I am just so...
0: Get rid of that and put a map up. What are you doing?
3: You know what? You're absolutely right. I love map. I want map. We talk map.
0: Do map peel and stick wallpaper.
3: I can't. We had a tough experience with that first one. Then we talked to another friend who's kind of crafty and does home decor stuff. She and her husband had great difficulty with peel and stick. I think not all peel and sticks are created equally. She said they could not get the bubbles out for the life of them.
0: Yeah, I still have bubbles on in my kitchen. I try not to look at them.
3: That's what Lou said. She was like, I always know where the biggest bubble is going to be. And I just, and it's eye level and it's going to haunt me.
0: Yeah, just don't worry about it.
1: Anyway, more wallpaper and calendar talk coming up at 11:15 today.
3: That's
1: stay tuned.
3: Right. Yes, please.
1: All right, Steve, you ready for your turn, Donna Mills trivia?
3: Yes.
1: All right, let's begin with this first question here. All right, she appeared in a 2024 episode of the CBS Military Police Procedural.
3: NCIS.
1: She appeared in over 200 episodes of this soap opera.
3: That's called The Love Boat?
1: And she appeared in this 2022 Jordan Peele movie.
3: Us. Say the name of the second one.
1: She appeared in over 200 episodes of this soap opera.
3: Dynasty. Donna.
1: Okay. All right, time is up. Let's bring Teresa back into the convo here. Let's see who gets to spin the wheel today, you guys. Question number one. Donna Mills appeared in a 2024 episode of this CBS Military Police Procedural. You all said NCIS. Correct answer is NCIS. You're on the board.
0: Oh, thank you, Teresa.
1: Yeah, good assist by Teresa right there. Donna did leave that question
0: blank.
1: That's
0: a blind spot for me.
1: Mm-hmm. All right, question number two. Donna Mills appeared in over 200 episodes of this soap opera. Donna and Teresa, you said Knot's Landing. Steve, originally you said Love Boat, but then you changed your answer to Dynasty.
3: Thank you.
1: Correct answer is Knot's Landing. Donna takes the lead. Let's go to the final question now. Donna Mills appeared in this 2022 Jordan Peele movie. Donna and Teresa, you said Scary Movie.
3: Oh, half point.
0: I know.
1: Steve,
0: wrong guys.
1: You said Us. Really good Jordan Peele movie. Really good one.
3: Oh, but not the right one.
1: Is it, though? Correct answer is...
0: Jinx, jinx, jinx, jinx.
1: Nope. From 2022.
0: Oh, no,
1: a fantastic alien movie. But what that does mean is Donna, with the assist from Teresa today, is your winner in Donna Mills Trivia.
3: Good job, Donna.
0: All right. Teresa, thank you for that assist.
2: Yeah.

0: That was amazing. You're the best. Teresa, we're going to have you spin the wheel. You know how this works, right?
1: Yep.
0: Let's do it.
2: All right. Great spin, Teresa. Great spin. And today's game for Donna Valentine on Donna Mills Trivia today was worth, I believe now for the fifth time in college of pop culture knowledge history, we have hit a 10 on the wheel for Donna
3: Teresa.
2: Valentine, which means she is moving into single digits within Steve. She now has 270 points to Steve's 276. It is six-point lead for Steve now.
0: Great spin.
3: Teresa, did you feel it when you spun it?
1: Yeah.
0: Yeah, of course she did. Don't ask stupid questions to our guests.
1: I was chanting 10, 10, 10.
0: Well, listen, Teresa,
3: Teresa, now you won 10 points for Donna. You won a T-shirt for yourself. Stay on the line. We have operators standing by. Stormer's the operator.
2: Pretty darn good one, too.
3: We'll do the bonus point.
2: So myself.
0: Let's do it. Good job, Stormer.
2: All right. Thank you, guys, very much. All right. Here we go. The Donna Mills edition of the Extra Point for Funsies. Here we go. All right. Donna Mills appeared in the 2015 movie Joy, which stars this actress. This actress is known for other movies like X-Men First Class, Winter's Bone.
3: Steve. Jennifer Lawrence.
2: It is Jennifer Lawrence. Way to go, Steve. You are getting a point today. Moving you up to 277. But again, Donna is just now 7 points back with 270.
3: Wow.
2: Way to go, Miss
0: Valentine. Yeah, thank you. Woo.
3: What a comeback story it's been. And if you do take the lead, which I hope you don't, but you might, at least I'll get lifelines again.
0: Yeah,
3: I haven't had a lifeline in like 2 months, I don't think.
0: I know.
3: And if you guys are checking in on your people, it does kind of feel freaking lonely.
0: Can we get back to horror movies for a second? I know we got to go, but whatever happened to that Snoop Dogg horror movie? Remember? It was so funny. It was like, don't go in that house or something like that. Do you know what I'm talking about?
3: This is not ringing a bell for me.
0: Oh, dang.
2: I know what you're talking about, Donna, and I think that was the name of the movie. It says, don't go. Yeah, the name of the movie, Don't Go In That House, B.
3: Did it already come out? Or?
0: I don't know, but it was so funny. The trailers that, I don't know if we could play them or not, but I feel like I'll get to the bottom of it. We'll take a little time out.
2: It does not have an official release date yet, looks like.
0: Okay. It looks so funny.
3: Operator standing by for that as well. Before we go to break, peel and stick bubble hack. This is from Tiffany. Hey, guys. My dad was/is a race car driver and does his own decals.
0: Oh.
3: If you get bubbles in your peel and stick wallpaper, take a small razor blade.
0: Okay.
3: And pop a tiny little hole in the bubble.
0: Oh.
3: And then push the air out, and it will flatten out and be less noticeable.
0: Love it. Thank you.
3: Thank you, Donna.
0: Goodbye.
3: Coming up, if you ate any of that bad Taco Bell lettuce, there's some money out there for you, possibly, maybe, sort of. And I actually think this is a fair class action lawsuit. We'll talk about that. And Donna has some new things besides new food at the Minnesota State Fair. We'll touch on that as well and more when we come back. Donna and Steve on My Talk.
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0: Hey, welcome back. It's us. It's Donna. It's Steve. It's Eunice. Meanness, usness.
3: Meanness. Oh, funny. Yeah. Eunice, a dying name. Almost maybe you could argue never really a hot name.
0: Yeah, like, Eunice.
3: I bet that wasn't in the top 10.
0: Probably not.
3: Eunice. Hi, I'm Eunice. I had a Eunice. A Eunice health teacher.
0: Oh, is that the female version of Eugene? No, that'd be Eugenie.
3: Yeah. Okay. Don't get Donna started on this. This is a weird thing that she finds very interesting, which is that there are female equivalents to male names, Joseph and Josephina.
0: I mean, I just learned this like a year ago. I was like, wait, what?
3: And I think Stephen and Stephanie.
0: Yes. Paul and Paula. I mean, what are we doing? Maybe the girl's name came first. You don't know.
3: Absolutely. Maybe absolutely that. People love that. This is good dinner time conversation for you, I think.
0: Yeah. Maybe if we go to a dinner, I'll bring it up.
3: Yeah, you'll need to think of some dinner topics if you're bumping in anyone on the cruise about what to talk about.
0: Okay. That's going to be it.
3: Because it won't be the food for you. Everybody else will be talking about the food and getting excited about the food.
0: That's right.
3: You would just as happily be fed intravenously, I think.
0: I just think, like the weather, how much more can we say about the topic?
3: What if you've ever had, like, a good piece of pizza? Don't you just want to keep talking about that piece of pizza?
0: No. I want to go, wow, this is really great pizza. The end.
3: Oh, no. What do we like? The crust, the sauce, the cheese?
0: Yeah, that's just creepy to me. Right? It's just kind of cringe. Like, I don't know.
3: You, but yes, yeah, this is a, we're beating a dead horse here. And shout out to all the dead horses who listen. But you don't even get... I'm excited about food already.
0: Okay.
3: On the cruise.
0: Oh, funny. I haven't even thought about it.
3: Oh, my gosh. I've multiple times thought about the first meal I'm going to eat, how I really hope that they have some Indian food available for the first meal once we get on board.
0: Great. Okay. I used to work with a couple of people who would get breakfast sandwiches. And while they were eating it, while we're preparing for our show, it would just be constant. Oh, my God. And I'm like, what is happening? You're biting into an egg and a piece of bread. Like, can you just be normal?
3: What about a good pasta dish? Don't you ever, like, slap the table at the end like, golly, this is so good.
0: Yeah, I think about it afterward. Yeah, I don't do that.
3: The best way to enjoy food is to think about it beforehand, then to experience it, and then to think about it a little bit after.
0: Okay.
3: That's the full sandwich of enjoying a meal.
0: Do you do that every night at dinner? Are you like,
3: not every night. No, but
0: wow.
3: But special, you know, certain meals, like when I'm going out to eat or something like that, when my wife makes some of like my favorite dishes, like kima or Korean beef, I mean, I'm like, I think I'm very good to be around if your love language and hers is words of affirmation, because I will naturally emote those things.
0: Yeah. I mean, I think it's nice to do when you're a guest in someone's house to be like, this is so good.
3: Even if you don't mean it?
0: No, I would only say it if I meant it. I'd be like, you know, I don't know, yum.
3: I call your bluff. What if you didn't like the meatloaf? And then Claudine turns to you and says, Donna, did you like the meatloaf?
0: I'll be like, oh, yeah, it was good.
3: Check on Claudine first, Donna. She's clearly in poor health. That was a test and you failed. You're heartless. It's not about the meatloaf. Claudine is a trike.
0: Okay. But it seems like she's got it under control.
3: That's what everybody thinks.
0: I know. I feel like that was a setup. I would like to leave now.
3: Good deal.
0: But no, let's get back to not food. Oh. All right. Go ahead. What?
3: We're doing food. I got food.
0: All right. You got food. And then I have something other than food.
3: I can't wait.
0: Fine.
3: You could get $200 if you ate Taco Bell's diarrhea lettuce. A proposed class action lawsuit is seeking damages of at least $200 for customers who purchased Taco Bell items containing that bad lettuce. Of course, that created this, you know, cyclospora outbreak, which caused some tummy troubles, to say the very least. The central case involves a man in West Virginia named Lawrence Null. His lawyer said he would not have purchased the products or would have paid the price that he paid had he known the lettuce was contaminated. Okay, duh. But you know what? And this, I think, is a fair point. They say the damages aren't about personal injury, but economic loss. The suit argues every class member suffered the same economic injury the moment the transaction closed. Each paid full price for the food that was worth less than represented, and it was worthless because it couldn't be sold for human consumption.
0: Right.
3: But they go on to say this, economic loss, not just the cost of a bad taco. It's also medication, not being able to work. Things
0: right.
3: like that.
0: Or what if you had a wedding to go to? You know, all of that. I think $200 is really, really not enough.
3: Okay.
0: And part of it is like I don't think there were that many people affected. Let's jack that price up a little bit.
3: Okay? How many people? Let's just play this game. How many people do you think were impacted by it?
0: 200.
3: Okay,
0: I don't think it's that many.
3: Oh, I think it's much more.
0: Let's you do?
3: Out. Yeah, stand by.
0: Okay. I guess I didn't follow this story that closely. I tried to, but
3: about 18,000 people.
0: Oh, that's a lot of people.
3: But still, what is 18,000 times 200? What is that,
0: 3.6
3: million?
0: I don't know. Leave me alone.
3: I think so. Dang it, Donna. I'll do it.
0: I mean, and to a company like Taco Bell, that's a drop in the bucket. And did every person get sick, or did they just... Million. Okay, 3.6. Yeah. Did every person get sick, or did they just happen to buy something with lettuce?
3: I don't know, Donna.
0: I don't know either. Why didn't you bring it up?
3: I just wanted to talk about the money.
0: All right, now I want to talk about not food. You know, everyone gets super excited about the 2026 Minnesota State Fair new foods. But there are other things to get excited about.
3: Like what?
0: Thank you, Steve. The American Wheel.
3: All right, you color that in a bit.
0: Okay, so the American Wheel sits 230 feet above the fairground's north end.
3: Is this a Ferris wheel, ma'am?
0: Yes, it is. It's the world's largest traveling observation wheel, 75 feet higher than the great big wheel that used to be at the fair.
3: Hmm.
0: It's not only bigger, but it's America-ier.
3: And I get it, 250 feet, 250-year celebration of this country.
0: You got it.
3: Okay.
0: So it's, it celebrates the anniversary of the country's founding with displays that honor U.S. presidents, the Declaration of Independence. It's like a whole theme. The Constitution, national parks. Then we've also got dinosaurs.
3: I am interested.
0: It's from the Science Museum of Minnesota. They've got real fossils, life-size casts. They've got, like, augmented reality displays and opportunities to talk dino shop with paleontologists. Oh. This is at the North End Event Center. It's open every day. They've got films at the fair. They're setting up 5 nights of Minnesota-helmed short films and animations dubbed films at the fair.
3: Nice.
0: That'll be fun.
3: Fun.
0: There's new rides, there's Cultural Destinations Day, a renovated Coliseum, there's going to be accessibility enhancements.
3: Wonder what they renovated in the Coliseum. That was old school, man, that Coliseum. And it feels kind of cool that it is so old school.
0: $24 million renovation, roof replacement, new arena seats, display of the building's history, improved accessibility.
3: How about a little air conditioning?
0: I don't see any mention of that.
3: That's okay.
0: All right.
3: I'm so happy.
0: I'm happy too.
3: We're going to take a break. We've got hour three coming up. We've got studies coming your way. And at 11:30, we play Whose Voice Is It Anyway? Thanks for hanging. It's Donna and Steve. Stay there.
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33: 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I've been told I need my beauty sleep.
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0: Written on these walls are the colors that I can change. Hey, guys. Welcome to hour three of the Donna and Steve show. That went by fast, right? I know,
3: It's the simplest thing about you. I know. You sometimes call me a simp.
0: Oh, yeah, I'm a simpleton, too.
3: Yeah, with time. You're always surprised. Your consistent surprise with time going by is, to be honest, surprising.
0: Thank you.
3: And we can start with entertainment or we can start with something personal. You choose.
0: I would like to start with entertainment.
3: Please do.
0: I would like
3: lead
0: to
3: lead the way. We got Gene Shalit over here, everybody. Sorry.
0: Christopher Nolan has revealed the one movie he desperately wants to make after The Odyssey.
3: Okay, I didn't look at this. You know I love Christopher Nolan. Still haven't seen The Odyssey. I got to get around to it. But I'm fearing what the genre is going to be.
0: You should.
3: Horror.
0: Yep. Yep.
3: He'd make a really good one.
0: He really would. He said, you know, he has spent a lot of time doing superhero blockbusters, mind-binding sci-fi, historical dramas, the Dark Knight trilogy, Inception, Interstellar, Oppenheimer. But he has not tackled horror. He said it wouldn't, first of all, he would love to do a horror movie. It wouldn't just be a random move. He explained that he's always been drawn to the genre because of how powerfully it works on audiences. He said it's an essentially cinematic genre. And that doesn't mean that he's got one on the way. It would have, everything would have to depend on finding the right concept and before he'd even commit. But he said, it's all about the idea. It's all about, is there a story that really compels me? And I've never found that than in other ways. as we can look at his past work and see. But he said, you know, there is a sense that Oppenheimer is a horror movie. He said it was dark material.
3: Yeah, kind of, sort of.
0: Yeah. And you engage with it for that long, and there are very significant elements of horror that is baked into the Odyssey in the original text. So
3: yeah, he's touched on themes. You know, there are cinematic elements that you could argue, when viewed kind of in a vacuum, are horror-esque.
0: Yes.
3: But never would you confuse a Nolan movie as being a horror movie. But I'll tell you what he's great at. He's great at building suspense, and he's great at delivering a reveal. Two things that are central in a really good horror movie.
0: Is he an American man?
3: An American girl. You know, he, hang on a second.
0: He's American, right? Or is he a Brit?
3: I have Christopher Nolan as having been born in Westminster, London.
0: Okay. All right.
3: And that's all I have to say right now.
0: Okay, that's all I really need.
3: He is both British and American. He holds dual citizenship in the United Kingdom and the United States because he was born in London to a British father and an American mother. So that's why his accent isn't a...
0: Full-on.
3: A traddy Brit, if you will.
0: Got it.
3: Traditional British.
0: Traddy. Thank you. And by the way, may I say one more thing about movies?
3: Yes.
0: Spider-Man, Brand New Day, had the second biggest opening weekend in box office history.
3: Not this year. Ever.
0: Ever. That's incredible.
3: $355 million domestically.
0: What?
4: And how much?
3: It's global haul after its first weekend. $927 million. Pretty nice to pretty much be a billion-dollar movie after your first weekend.
0: How about Tom Holland and Zendaya? I bet they are just like...
3: It's not stressing out over the price of oil changes?
0: Yeah.
3: Don't care about stamps?
0: Take a little vacation, maybe? Don't care about stamps.
3: Good living for them. Very good living.
0: At such a young age. That's just crazy.
3: Congratulations, Spider-Man Brand New Day. It'll hang around for a while. Yes, Donna?
0: Did we mention that it's second to Avengers?
3: Avengers Endgame, yeah.
0: Which made $357 million.
3: And if you ask me, is a cinematic masterpiece in terms of what they pulled off. The fact that they pulled 20-plus Marvel movies together, and it should have been a total bleep show because there's just too many things to tie into one, and they did it. So well. I'm so impressed with that movie. So impressed with that movie.
0: So cool.
3: Also, as we mentioned, Tom Holland and Zendaya probably not worrying about oil price or oil change prices, etc.
0: Yeah.
3: I saw a video. I like the internet. The internet can be pretty funny sometimes when you find the right pocket. But it was an Instagram reel, Donna, of a guy who's been watching the news too much and he lives with roommates. And he just came in and kept talking about pain at the pump. And he just kept saying that phrase conversationally. And his friends were looking around like, bro, have you been watching the news? And he's like, well, yeah, but it's good. I just had pain. I was just at the pump now. And I felt the pain when I was at the pump.
0: He's probably saying a lot of, not in this economy.
3: I love it, Donna.
0: I love it, too.
3: Really nice.
0: Don't
3: really
0: make
3: nice
0: me
3: job.
0: Sing, please.
3: No, please, please, please.
0: All right, now the personal thing you wanted to talk about.
3: They say that we're probably cleaning our ears too often.
0: I knew you were going to do this story.
3: No, no, no.
0: Like,
3: this isn't disgusting. This is practical.
0: Gross.
3: You're gross.
0: You are.
3: According to ear, nose, and throat specialists, earwax is something that your body accidentally made too much of. It serves an important purpose. It helps to prevent infection. And keep the area lubricated.
0: Yeah,
3: whatever.
0: So does nose hair, but I don't want it hanging out of my nostril.
3: Here's my beef. The one thing that doctors universally do not recommend is to use Q-tips to get out earwax. They say that cotton swabs can push the wax deeper into the ear canal, which can cause blockages, irritation, bleeding, infections, damage to the eardrum. So they say that if you want to clean your ears, experts say to stick to the outside of the ear and just use a washcloth or a soapy finger. I just think that that's not necessarily the case, because if you talk to enough human beings, you will find someone at some point who has had an earwax buildup. And so how are we getting it out? It's not from cleaning the outside of my ears. That's not where the earwax is. It's inside of the canal.
0: But maybe it starts on the outside from dirt.
3: I don't think it does, Donna.
0: Okay, I believe you.
3: All right, fine.
0: They've been telling us this since the beginning of time.
3: We need a better way to get it out. Is there a suction tool
0: yes.
3: that we could put into our ears?
0: Well, you can't, but you can have it done.
3: What about an at-home thing where I could just stick it in my
0: oh,
3: ear
0: yeah.
3: and it sucks it out?
0: Yeah, what do you call that? It's like you make a mold and then you pull it out. It's so gross. There's videos of it if you want to watch them.
3: But then I think you'll hear about people like, oh, my hearing was a little bit impacted and now I hear better. You know?
0: Yeah.
3: I just feel like, and the whole Q-tip thing is just crazy. Talk about the ultimate product that is used for the thing it's not intended for. Q-tips.
0: Right. What else are you supposed to do with it?
3: I think they take off eyeliner.
0: Yeah, I guess to dab your mascara.
3: Okay. Yeah. I've had people apply lip stuff to my lips before with a Q-tip.
0: Okay.
3: A couple crazy parties. Anyway, I'm not going to share my personal experience recently had with an ear situation.
0: Cool.
3: But just know that I had one.
0: Okay, and we're out of time.
3: When we return... Oh, my God. Donna hit the same one as me, and then Stormer...
0: No, you went, I should have gone,
3: You did the same thing.
0: All right, go ahead.
4: Try it again.
3: All right, what did I start with? Oh, Stormer. You were close for a little while. Third time. We'll try one last time.
0: Better
3: is what a nice way of saying it. Mm-hmm. Is a demanding job better than an unpredictable one? An interesting write-up about that. And Donna found out how much we spend on activities in the summer every darn weekend. Sighs all around. We'll get
0: man.
3: To it when we come back. Stay there. It's Donna and Steve.
5: Brittany and Kendall.
6: Go, because now she's at an age where she just wants to be with her cousins or wants to be with her aunts. Nobody wants to be with me, and I love that for
7: it's
6: me.
7: It's the headphones, but anyway.
6: They're subscribing to Hot to Go.
7: They said, what if she brings her headphones
6: can't be
7: to
6: seen
7: a second
6: that.
7: Location?
6: I can't be seen with that. They're so embarrassing, Richard. Brady, I know we got a giant pontoon. We're actually out of life jackets.
7: Can
6: by
7: you
6: law,
7: bring your headphones?
6: We can't.
7: They're a flotation device.
6: You're starting to hurt my feelings. 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You're usually the victim, and I feel uncomfortable.
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33: Donna, you're the best.
0: Thanks.
33: No, you're supposed to say, oh, Steve, you're the best.
0: No, probably won't do that.
33: Okay, how about a compromise? Say, these are the best. These replayable segments that we liked from today's show.
0: But you just said that.
33: I know, I'm the best.
0: Okay.
20: She took my hand and led me through the dark.
0: Hey, good morning. Welcome back. Thank you for listening. It is the Donna and Steve Show. We got a couple of studies to share with you.
3: Oh, you little trouble pigs, rooting around, snorting your little snouts in there looking for stuff.
0: Do you want me to start?
3: Okay.
0: I don't think this is true for everyone, but the average American spends a lot of money on summer activities every weekend.
3: How much money?
0: Well, according to a new report, the average American spends $397 on summer activities every weekend. And that's just the stuff you're doing, which can really add up. This is not your mortgage, rent, car payment, utilities. Here's where they break it down. $61 for dining out. Restaurants, getting coffee, going to bars. $60 for hosting gatherings or bringing stuff to someone else's gathering. $59 for attending celebrations and gifts like weddings, birthdays. So they're averaging this out. Mm-hmm. Then you've got entertainment like movies and concerts and shows and theme parks. That's $57. Then you've got $55 for outdoor activities, boating, gear, hiking, fishing, camping. Let's not forget self-care and wellness, like haircuts and spas and beauty services. We're looking at $54 there.
3: And I get so many haircuts, sorry.
0: You do, Steve. you do get a lot of haircuts. Let's put a pin in that for a second. Lastly, $51 for transportation, gas, parking, train, bus tickets, ride shares, all of that. So let's go back to the self-care. Do you get a haircut every week?
3: Yes, I do.
0: You do.
3: And I'll tell you this, Donna. I just got a haircut on Saturday. And I'll get a haircut again on Wednesday or Thursday. Because I want to get one prior to the trip. I don't want to come back unrecognizable. Who is this man? Found him ashore.
0: You could probably get a haircut on the ship.
3: Yeah, I gotta go to, you know, someone who knows what I'm looking for here.
0: Okay. I mean, I think they could just look at your hair and know what you're looking for. I mean, right?
3: Donna, come on. Don't you have a lady?
0: I do have a lady.
3: All right, well,
0: the lady just left, and I was going to try to sneak in a haircut myself.
3: Well, can't you just go to the next person? They'll look at your hair and know what you've got going on.
0: I guess I could.
3: But
0: I guess
3: you
0: I could.
3: See, there's a little bit of trust. Plus, I don't want to get some goober haircut and come out looking like Shemp on the ship. I don't know that a haircut at sea is what I want to do. Shemp, Donna, one of the Three Stooges.
0: Okay, thank Shemp. You.
3: Thanks. Let's do it again with a laugh. I don't want to come out looking like Shemp on the ship.
0: Yeah. Three Stooges, right?
3: That's right, yes.
0: That's funny.
3: I thought you would think it was funny.
0: I got to look him up. I really love
3: him. Oh, yeah. You got to look up Shemp. Now you'll really laugh in actuality.
0: Shemp. Sure. Yeah. Not great.
3: If you had to get together with one of the Three Stooges.
0: For the love.
3: You know, I was actually thinking of Moe, but I said Shemp. Huh.
0: You the guy with the curly hair?
3: This about Shemp. Shemp from the Three Stooges. We're not going to spend a lot of time here. But he was born in 1895.
0: Wow.
3: And he died in 1955.
0: Huh.
3: How about Moe?
0: You know, Moe is his real... Oh, Moe's okay. I'd hook up with Curly if I had to.
3: Whoa. I think... let me see which one Curly was. I always get... him.
0: Curly okay, there's Shemp. Some of them use their real names, and some of them don't.
3: Curly and the Shemp did, Mo did, Curly did. What's the other guy's name?
0: I don't know, Joe.
3: Because Shemp swapped out. Shemp and Mo would swap out.
0: Yeah, Curly's cute.
3: Yeah, Curly's your kind of guy. Oh my gosh, Curly died at the age of 49.
0: Oh, Curly. Sorry.
3: Hang on a second.
0: All right. Oh, God. Why are you just going to research live on the air?
3: Stooges die young? Or was that just the lifespan back then?
0: I don't know.
3: Curly Howard and Shemp Howard passed away at relatively early ages, but Mo and Larry, that's who. Larry? What do you want, the moon, Larry? They lived into their 70s.
0: Okay. Great.
3: Moving on. The funny thing was that Larry... should have been Curly because he had the big curly hair on the back.
0: Right.
3: That was.
0: It makes no sense.
3: Doesn't matter. Is a demanding job easier than an unpredictable job? There was some Gallup research done which linked low quality schedules, unpredictable hours, last minute changes, not a lot of control over those things. They linked those to financial strain, worse sleep, family conflict, and lower job satisfaction. Now, The interesting thing here is that they found when people had a reliable schedule, even if the work was really difficult and demanding mentally or physically, the fact that they knew what the schedule was, knew when their brain was going to shift into work mode, really helped them. So it brings up the question, are you happier with a very demanding job over a less predictable job where maybe your shift is changing each and every week and you have to look, like if you work in hospitality. You're
0: sure.
3: Waiting to see what shifts you work this weekend and what days on you have and days off you have. I do think there is something to be said for a large amount of consistency.
0: In a good way?
3: Yeah. I think I would take harder work consistently over easier work, more chaotic.
0: You can't really
3: scheduled.
0: Make plans. Yeah.
3: Right.
0: Right.
3: All right.
0: What's that? You know what you should do?
3: What's that, Donna?
0: You should get your hair cut on the same day at the same time every week. And it's always on the guy's calendar. Or girls.
3: It can be a girl. You're right, it can be. Yeah, I could do that. It doesn't always quite work out that way with some peripheral things that come up, but I hear you. I hear you clucking, big chicken.
0: Thank you.
3: Not big. Perfectly sized chicken. Standard chicken. Laying non-fertilized eggs. What if humans laid eggs and had to sit on a little nest? Like, hey, you coming out? Yeah, I need like an hour.
0: Yeah. I follow this swan. She's a beautiful black swan named Ophelia. And I follow her on Instagram, and every time she has a new egg, she is so excited. Do you follow her, Stormer?
2: I don't follow her, but I've seen her, and she is so cute.
0: Oh, my God. And she's just like, woo! Like, she just picks up her tail to show her mom. Like, look what I got. Oh, Ophelia, you have another egg? I mean, that seems like a really exciting time.
3: Okay, we're really writing a narrative here about this swan, are we not?
0: Yeah, no, she's very excited. And listen, sometimes they don't hatch. Sometimes they don't, and Ophelia gets sad.
3: Oh, my gosh, Donna.
0: All right, we'll be back.
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0: Hey, guys. Welcome back. It is the Donna and Steve Show, Monday edition.
3: Woo!
0: Whee!
3: Why don't we play a game that we... Woo! Let's play a game we play every day. It's called Whose Voice Is It Anyway? Let's send it over to producer Stormer for today's clue.
2: All right, for today's clue, for today's voice, you guys, I am looking for this actor who appeared in the movie Mississippi Masala.
0: Okay.
2: And Donna, you have a 29 to 28 point lead over Steve. So, Steve, go ahead and start the bidding today.
3: I believe that I can name that voice in 5 seconds.
2: Ooh.
0: I think I could do it in 4.
3: I think I can do it in 3.
0: All right, name that voice.
3: All right.
2: Okay, Steve, you have 3 seconds to name this voice.
4: So me and George Clinton and Lenny Kravitz are sitting there Year's Day.
3: One of the most, I mean, hello, give it to me in a half a second. That is Denzel or Denzel Washington, final answer.
2: All right, you're locking in Denzel as the voice. Here is the voice one more time.
4: So me and George Clinton and Lenny Kravitz are sitting there New Year's Day.
2: And is that the voice of Denzel? You're darn right it is. Of course, that was Denzel Washington, and that means Steve today is your winner in Whose Voice Is It Anyway?
0: Dang it.
3: Thank you.
0: Congratulations.
3: Hey, Dee Dee.
0: Hey.
3: Hey, Dee Dee, did you know it, Dee Dee?
0: I didn't.
3: Oh, Dee Dee.
0: Did you see the movie?
3: No.
0: I think I did. Did I? I don't remember. I just remember the name of the movie.
3: Yeah, I do.
2: Came out in 1991.
3: Donna, have you ever had chicken tikka masala?
0: I think I have. I can't tell you what it is, but I'll tell you what I do like.
3: What's it like?
0: I like tzatziki.
3: Okay.
0: I know that's not what you said. Yeah, it's like, yes, it usually has like cucumber, tiny little cucumber chunks in it, and it's like Greek yogurty, and it's it tastes really good with like Moroccan chicken to dip it. It tastes, it's just, it's
3: dip really, it,
0: bop it,
3: crank it,
0: smoke it.
3: Dip it. Oh, we already started with dip it. Dang it, I lose.
0: Slap it.
3: I don't want to go there.
0: Tease it.
3: Don't be a pervert.
0: What? You don't be a pervert. I didn't mean anything pervy by that.
3: So much of what you say just sort of comes out pervy. I don't know, man. What,
0: I don't know
3: bro?
0: Either. Good job, Stormer.
2: Thanks, guys. Stormer.
0: Thanks for having us. All right. We've got a couple of choices to make here. What do we want to talk about?
3: Let's see here. Let's talk about the interesting development in the Nancy Guthrie situation.
0: Oh, my God. Yeah. Savannah put out another video. Apparently, there were 2 ransom notes that have been released that were initially obviously sent to Savannah and her family following the kidnapping of their mother, Nancy. The first one was sent on February 2nd, and it asked for $4 million by February 5th. Or if that deadline was not met, then they'd want $6 million by the 9th. But the second note received on the 6th informed the family that Nancy was no longer alive. This is what the note said. We did not fully grasp the seriousness of her physical condition. We never intended to hurt her. That was not our intention. She perished shortly after she was taken. We believe it was heart-related. She is buried in nature now. Nothing you could have done could have changed the outcome. We want your family to know this and hope you can all find peace. We are truly sorry.
6: What?
0: So Savannah put out another plea for help, like I said, and she said, we need someone to come forward. Someone knows something. Someone suspects something or someone.

0: to see the ransom notes that we had long heard of that had gone through to local news desks, and TMZ had gotten their hands on a copy of them and all of that. And yeah, you could only imagine what this ongoing thing is like. And if just there is a way for the person to come forward, even I think the Guthrie family at this point is like, even if we don't, you know, get to catch you with it, like, you can do it anonymously. Tell us where she is. Like, they want to know where their mother's body is. They want to be able to do a proper burial and,
1: right,
0: you know, funeral and those kind of things. So, oh, man.
1: Oh, it's just heart-wrenching.
0: Yeah.
1: I do hope they get closure. I think they will.
0: Boy, tough to hold out hope this long, you know, 6 months ago. 6 months.
1: Yeah, January 31st, she disappeared. Yeah. Man, yeah, I don't know what else to say about that, but I don't know how she goes to work every day.
0: Yeah, there's obviously some
1: disconnect, or, you know, compartmentalization. Yes,
0: that she's able to enact. And, you know, you'd like to think that they say time heals all wounds. I mean, let's first be clear that not all wounds are created equally. And I don't know that it would heal it, but I think that it perhaps can soften it a bit, you know?
1: Yeah, yeah.
0: And I guess it would be easier to go back to work if you believe that the person you love who's been taken from you has passed away and is not in ongoing torment,
1: that's
0: fear,
1: interesting,
0: et cetera.
1: Yeah, that's really interesting to look at it that way. Yeah, rather than thinking your mother is in danger.
0: Mm-hmm. And you're just out there, you know, talking about, going about whatever your life would entail if we're putting ourselves in their shoes. But yeah, I don't know. I don't know if that provided any bit of closure or not, because each time you hear from her, it sounds like there is still this ongoing, understandably so, heartache and despair and, you know, all of that. So anyway, that's the latest regarding the Nancy Guthrie case and what Savannah has to say.
1: Not great.
0: So keep sending
1: them out.
0: Not great.
1: Well, just to get another bummer of a story out of the way, Phil Collins sat down for an interview, and I don't know if you remember this, Steve, but a couple of years ago, people were saying, like, what's wrong with Phil Collins? People are saying he's on his deathbed. Before that, his wife was saying, you know, not great things about him. Well, he is now saying that he was close to death during a hospitalization in 2024 when organ failure left his family facing the possibility that doctors might take him off life support. He was talking to the Sunday Times, and he said he was unconscious in a Swiss hospital after his drinking caused his kidneys and other organs to begin shutting down. His manager and five children were at his bedside as doctors were considering whether or not he were, you know, was going to survive. He said there were decisions that had to be made. Everything was seizing up in his body. People were coming to say goodbye. He said, I don't even remember them coming. I didn't have any idea what was going on. I didn't know that they were worried that they were never going to see me again. Well, he obviously got better and has stopped drinking. And as of late last year, he reunited with his family in London. They spent 4 days together celebrating the new year. Yeah, so he said they had an incredible time, and he cannot overemphasize how fantastic that was.
0: Oh, wow.
1: So right now, you know, he still deals with health issues. He's undergone spinal and knee surgeries, and now he can only walk with crutches. He's got nerve damage. He can't hold a drumstick anymore. He's got diabetes and kidney problems, so he's got to live and nurse around the clock. But, yeah, but he's, you know, still hanging in there, and he is set to be formally inducted into the Rock and Roll Hall of Fame as a solo artist coming up in November.
0: Well, good to hear that his health is on the mend. cool to see him get that recognition. It would be so cool to hear him sing again.
1: I don't think he will.
0: Yeah.
1: But

0: I'm sure there's going to be an amazing tribute to him at that time.
1: Talk about a voice. Some of the best videos musically that you can find online are Phil Collins doing live performances.
0: So good.
1: Where he is dressed like an office worker. And there's one where he's wearing a button-up shirt, what appear to be, I think, khakis, slacks of some sort. And he's got the headset microphone on, you know, because the microphones weren't always slick looking. So he looks like he's a producer out on set somewhere.
0: Oh, yeah, sure enough.
1: He just goes from singing and then casually walks back, gets to the drums and starts banging away at the drums singing. Just really, there's some epic videos of Phil Collins performances.
0: Fill your feet
1: up with some of that.
0: Yeah, so good. So good.
1: I have a couple of hacks that I want to share with the class, particularly if you are, one, if you're leaving town for a few days. One, if you have questions about how long have these leftovers been in here? Got a couple little hacks about that.
0: Okay.
1: Meanwhile, Donna has some news from her home state of New Jersey and what the police have resorted to ticket people who are distracted while driving. I think it's genius.
0: I knew you would say that.
1: This is the best.
0: It's so stupid.
1: Donna's disappointed in them.
0: I'm a little embarrassed. Feels a little entrapment-y. You'll see why.
1: We'll get to all of that, check the emails, and find out the soup of the day when we return. Donna and Steve.
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17: 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You know, this isn't actually live right now. 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
0: Hey, good morning. Welcome back. It is the final stretch of the Donna and Steve show.
1: I've got some breaking box office news.
0: Yeah?
1: Numbers have been adjusted, and Spider-Man Brand New Day now lands the top opening weekend ever with $360 million.
0: Whoa.
1: Officially beating Avengers Endgame.
0: Which was $357, like I believe.
1: That's right, Donna.
0: Wow.
1: None of this is adjusted for inflation, but no box office numbers ever are, so stay out of it.
0: Okay, congratulations.
1: Oh, that reminds me.
0: Oh, yeah?
1: Since you said congratulations, may I ask you a random question?
0: I would live for this.
1: Let's try it again and make it sound like we have a good chemistry.
0: Okay,
1: and interaction.
0: Yes.
1: Donna, may I ask a random question?
0: I wish you would.
1: What word would you change the pronunciation of if you could? Because you said congratulations, and sometimes in my head I say congratulations.
0: Hmm.
1: Earlier in the show at some point, or maybe just in my brain, I was thinking of the word mortgage. And I like that as...
0: Mortgage?
1: Mortgage.
0: Oh, I see. I don't have an answer for you right now. Wednesday. That one is aggressive, huh? Wednesday. What are you doing? Wednesday. What are you going to put the E in there for? Wednesday.
1: Wednesday. What do you have to put the D in there for the first one?
0: Because it's pronounced Wednesday.
1: No, but the day part I get, but do you say Wednesday?
0: Wednesday.
1: No, but see, you're only saying the back D. We need to get that first Wednesday.
0: Wednesday.
1: The W-E-D, Wednesday.
0: All right, I did it.
1: The first D's got to go.
0: Wednesday.
1: Are we in agreement or not?
0: It's like wins, Wednesday.
1: Wins. Lose the first D.
0: You just want to go to the N. We could go to the N. I can meet you halfway.
1: Are you agreeing, though, that nobody pronounces the first D, yes?
0: I feel like I just did. Wednesday.
1: Say it again.
0: Wednesday.
1: No, you keep
0: emphasizing
1: the last D.
0: No, you stop. Get rid of day. Wens. Okay. Wens.
1: Well, the second
0: D-S.
1: One.
0: Wens. I don't care enough.
1: To go on.
0: Correct.
1: Well, congratulations. Unfortunately, you didn't win any money, so
0: I know,
1: when
0: you're
1: it comes
0: so
1: time
0: weird.
1: To pay off your mortgage. I should have brought this up.
0: Yeah. You're right. What did we have planned here?
1: I have a couple tips, and then you've got a New Jersey cop story.
0: All right.
1: I have a tip for you.
0: Wait.
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21: Everybody on the show getting tipsy.
1: Nice intro.
0: Thanks.
1: If you're leaving the house and you're a little bit worried, like what happens if the power goes out and your freezer goes warm and then you don't know and now you're eating frozen hot dogs in 2 months, but they went warm and now you're dead.
0: That happens.
1: Before leaving the home for several days, freeze a small cup of water and place a coin on top of the ice after it freezes. When you return, if the coin is still on top, freezer remain cold. If the coin is buried partway down, some melting and refreezing may have occurred. And if the coin is at the bottom, the freezer probably fully thawed.
0: Okay. I used to do this with my cabin. And then I stopped leaving food up there in the freezer because I'm like, there's always power outages. There was another trick. I'm sure people have a lot of these tricks, but that's a good one. Never thought about the quarter. That's good.
1: Yeah. You should try it. You've got a trip coming up. Do it for that.
0: So you put it on the frozen ice.
1: Yeah.
0: Get in a cup the ice of water, tray. Oh, okay. Freeze. Okay.
1: Or, yeah, that would work, too, if you have an ice tray.
0: So get a cup of water. Make sure the water freezes first, then put the quarter on top.
1: That's right.
0: Okay. All right.
1: It's kind of cool, huh? People are clapping?
0: Yes.
1: People are clapping.
0: Oh, I can hear them.
1: Oh,
0: I can hear them afar.
1: Oh, yes. I have another one.
0: Okay.
1: Have some painter's tape to help you make sense of leftovers. Now, I get it. This one sounds a little bit weird. But here's what you do. Keep painter's tape and a little marker just somewhere near the fridge, maybe in the drawer.
0: Love it.
1: And then label your leftovers.
0: With a date. Yeah.
1: Yeah. Well, maybe what it is, too. You know, sometimes if it's in there long, you're like, what is going on in that? Okay, I'm not even going to look. I'm going to move on to something else. So just say what it is and the date. And if you want to be extra picky about it, you could also say who is saving it.
0: Okay.
1: So if you want to keep some hands off. But it was that's kind of a nice way to do it, just to throw it on. And the date, if nothing else, just put the date on there, and then you don't have to do the guessing game of, you know, when somebody, my pet peeve is when my wife says, here, smell this. And I'm like, okay, I don't know what refrigerated meat after you've already cooked it is supposed to smell like. So I don't have a magic sniffer to tell if it's gone bad or good or if there is now E. coli in it. Thank you, everyone. Thank you, Donna.
0: Got an email here from Rick.
1: Hey, Rick.
0: Rick says, Donna's always great, except for today.
1: Oh, my gosh.
0: Thinks she's lost her mind. When you say the word Wednesday, the only D is in the word day.
1: Thank you, Rick. Sometimes it is nice to hear people call in because I'm like, am I being crazy here?
0: You know what?
1: You were so wrong on that the whole
0: time.
1: You're
0: right. You're right.
1: And then you said, take day out of it, Wens. And then you felt like a fraud and said, I mean, Wednes.
0: I forgot the D came first. I'm sorry. You're my best friend.
1: I'm sorry. I was swallowing a Coke Zero there. You caught me off guard. That really means a lot coming from you.
0: Thank you. All right.
1: Let's talk about New Jersey cops.
0: Listen to these idiots. Okay.
1: She tried to hesitate.
0: Police in New Jersey. I don't want to get arrested.
1: That's right.
0: Let me give you the headline. Police in New Jersey are dressing up as shrubs to catch distracted drivers.
1: I think it works.
0: They're covered in fake foliage on the side of a street, but they're standing, so they kind of look more like Sasquatches. But
1: Sasquatch?
0: Oh, Sasquatch.
1: I'm sorry.
0: Distracted driving obviously is a problem, and this is what they're doing, okay? They're dressing up as shrubs, and then they're like a bush on the sidewalk, say in a residential area. And they're using binoculars to catch the plates of people who are driving distracted, you know, like they're on their phones or whatever. Then they radio ahead to another officer who's stationed up the street, who then pulls them over. Listen to this. Last week, they caught 74 distracted drivers in 6 hours.
1: I mean, that works, right?
0: If
1: your job is to develop a strategy to cut down on distracted driving, the Bushman is getting it done.
0: But isn't that entrapment?
1: I don't know how that works.
0: Okay. It's just, it's a little aggressive. Honey, I'm going to work. Here you are, this respected police officer, you know, with badge and everything, your uniform. And then you just throw on a bunch of leafy stuff from Michael's.
1: Let me see.
0: Did you see the pictures, by the way?
1: I did. Yeah. You got to understand that this guy is not crouched down as a bush. It's because he's standing that makes him look so Sasquatchy, and it is pretty great. The scenario that you're describing is not entrapment. It is a legal surveillance tactic and a standard speed or traffic trap.
0: Okay. I guess it's no different than if you had a camera there.
1: I guess, yeah. Entrapment legally requires a law enforcement officer to persuade, pressure, or trick a person into committing a crime.
0: Okay.
1: They would not have otherwise committed.
0: Got it.
1: Yeah, this is legal surveillance.
0: Okay.
1: Radioing ahead is fine. That's a team of spotters and interceptors.
0: How much you want to bet the shrub is a rookie?
1: He's certainly not the chief. The chief doesn't come in with a giant shrub suit hanging in his locker. No, no, no. Yeah, he's very, very likely a rookie.
0: Hey, rookie, we got a job for you today. Put this on.
1: This sounds like something out of Police Academy.
0: It kind of does. Or that show with Andy Samberg. You know what I'm talking
1: Brooklyn
0: about?
1: Brooklyn Nine-Nine. Yes. Yeah, yeah, yeah.
0: That is just crazy. Anyway, caught my attention this morning. Let's do this.
2: Come down

0: famous now.
1: Mm. After his kid picked up on Friday,
0: that
1: which was
0: fun.
1: Nice.
0: So cute.
2: Hubbard Cafeteria, please leave a message.
0: Well,
3: no soup for you.
0: Well, well, well.
1: That's fine. What are you going to have for dinner tonight?
0: Thank you. I'm going to have some kind of chicken because I took it out of the freezer. And I'm going to have some frozen vegetables in a skillet.
1: Oh, that's nice. Do you add a little
0: Mediterranean vegetables?
1: Yeah, I bet I have the same ones. Do you add a little salt and pepper to those? Or
0: I do, and I add a little Parmesan cheese.
1: Oh.
0: Yeah, yeah, yeah. Sometimes I'll put a little rice in there.
1: Yeah, now we're getting well-balanced here. Is that the Costco bag?
0: Yeah.
1: Yeah.
0: You know, they make a chicken one, too. They make, like, the vegetables, but they have chunks of chicken, and I tried it once, and it was great.
1: Chunk.
0: I might go. I'm going to need a pizza for National Night Out, so I might go get a frozen pizza, too. I'm not going to do fresh. I'm doing frozen.
1: National Night Out tomorrow.
0: Yeah. Right? You guys going?
1: Yeah, we'll attend. We were asked to host it this year. We were like, oh, this is at such a
0: bad time
1: in between two trips and fam in town. Yeah. Parents coming to town today, Donna. Thanks for asking.
0: Oh, nice. Yeah. So your mom's going to stay with the kids?
1: Yes.
0: Love it.
1: Yes, that's right. That's
0: She's
1: right.
0: sacrificing this trip,
1: She
0: huh?
1: really is.
0: That's
1: she really,
0: really
1: is.
0: Nice.
1: Yeah, thank you, Donna.
0: Well, we'll send her videos. Why did I say we?
1: I don't know. Please back away from my family, ma'am. You're scaring all of us.
0: Thank you for listening, everybody.
1: We love you guys. We'll be back tomorrow. Brad and Don now.
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12: Let's go, girls.
13: We made it. It's Monday.
0: You act like the hard part is the weekend.
13: Oh,
0: the weekend where we don't work.
13: Oh, no.
0: How's home life, Ken Dog?
14: Guys, they call it the freaking weekend for a reason.
0: Were you getting freaky?
14: Oh, it gets overwhelming. Am I right?
0: I know. I got a text from you and I went, ooh.
14: Ooh.
0: Mommy, well, you were in Red Wing, so it wasn't so bad because you said no. Kai Guy was sleeping. And let me tell you. Kendall's got an almost 3-year-old.
14: Yep.
0: And my kiddo is in her fours. Mm-hmm. The gossip that she
14: in
0: wants.
14: Her fours.
0: In her deep in her fours.
15: She's 40?
0: In her fours.
15: First time I've ever 40
0: something.
15: That. Yeah, she's 40 something.
0: Hey, guys, I'm not like other girls. My brain's broken all the time and says things in weird order.
14: It's okay.
0: And the gossip my kid has, like the lore she likes to build up around Kai Guy and the crap talking.
14: Oh.
0: She was like, because we were, for some reason, we called each other. I was talking to you.
14: I don't remember. But I'm always talking to you.
0: Yeah, that's true. And we were driving, and she was like, ask him about Kai. I was like, is Kai sleeping through the night? And you're like, actually, yeah, because we're in Red Wing. How sad was she to not get the tea that Kai's being a little naughty?
14: Did her face just look so crestfallen?
0: She's just like, come on. Fine, let's call somebody who has a naughty kid.
14: Get her off the phone.
0: Boo.
14: First of all, I love that we are starting Go-Go on a man-hating spree.
0: Same.
14: At the ripe age of 4.
0: Thank you.
14: Even though the man she hates is my child.
0: Deep into her forest, she's ready to combat. It's not that it's a boy. It's that she loves the moral high ground.
14: Yeah.
0: And I get it. I'm like, I get it. Like, oh, if somebody was to look at my, I don't know what I have above anyone. I'd have nothing. I have nothing.
14: Hey, you have a
0: my
14: video
0: step
14: show.
0: Count. That was a level of pity I'm not ready for from you. From you.
14: I know. Sorry.
0: Thank you.
14: Sorry, Brittany.
0: But yeah, she loves hearing about naughty kids. As a kid, she still talks about at her old school. First and last name. Always be talking crap about him.
14: She's like that Benjamin Button.
0: He constantly be interrupting. He's constantly on a body break.
14: Telling all these old man jokes.
0: Dude, we are swinging for the fences on our state fair shirt, and I'm having anxiety.
14: Like,
0: shirt anxiety.
14: When you say anxiety, we talking like high levels? Are we talking mid grade? Like, I'm going to text my mom about it. We talking losing sleep, pooping pants?
0: Not losing sleep, not blaming things on lettuce. I definitely feel I'm worried because I think now we're at a place where I'm like, I like our shirt.
14: Yes, I do too.
0: And I've asked a bunch of people and they say they like it too. Yes. But it's weird. You can't say it's not weird.
14: But isn't that what people expect from us?
0: That's true. I ran into a listener at Costco, Tiffany.
14: Yes.
0: And everyone wants less from me when I attack them and I'm like, "What's your favorite part of the show?
14: What's your favorite color?"
9: And I should have, even though she would have hated it because she seemed busy, but she was lovely. I should have been like, what do you think about this shirt idea, Tiffany? Hey, can you set that giant box of gushers down? What do you actually think if I pull up this shirt?
14: Mm-hmm. How much are you into it? Okay. Should we give them a teaser?
9: Camo.
14: That was actually a way bigger teaser than I was going to give, but I think that's all we need.
9: I'm walking away. I'm going home. I feel vulnerable. Camo, which is wild for us.
14: Uh-huh. But is it?
9: Is it?
14: Like, this is coming from a woman who's in the military.
9: But I don't want to do, I don't think I want to do military camo. I want to do woodland camo.
14: And a girl from the sticks.
9: True.
14: And honestly, I did ask you to find me leopard yoga pants.
9: Like a couple times. And every time I remind you of that butt. Leopard print on your butt? Iconic. It'll be hypersexualized on you, which is fine. Also cool. We've decided we're locking in for Kai's birthday, by the way, in September. We're going to go hard.
14: We're going to be slutty for my child's third birthday. But like only for each other.
9: Yeah, it'll make us laugh. And like at the end of the day, I want to be a certain look for his birthday and be in the back and remember his third birthday forever. It was like the time we locked in and looked like we could be on a certain kind of website.
14: Like Maxim's Hot 100 list.
9: Mm-hmm.
14: For my child's third birthday.
9: Yeah.
14: Yeah, because when they grow up, inevitably, I guess we age as they age.
9: Word on the street is.
14: I don't know. We can be like, but look how hot we were at your third birthday.
9: Hi. Let me just tell you, on your third birthday, everybody wanted it. And you know what? You're a MILF if you want to have relations with yourself. Because all you need is one person. And
14: that's
9: then you
14: right.
9: know what? Believe in yourself.
14: And all you need is you.
9: Yeah. So in that way, we were self-declaring ourselves hot to go.
14: We were
9: hot to stay.
14: We were our own number one fans. Only fans. Our only fans.
9: That should be our t-shirt.
14: Our only fans.
9: We're the only fans. And like, I always say my mom is my only fan, but now I don't like saying that.
14: No, I'm a fan.
9: Only. Kendall's my only fan.
14: Well, I mean, if you were like, Kendall, I'm a single mom. This radio thing isn't working. I'd go, all right.
9: How about this? Friendship test. If I called you up and I was like, hey, Kendall, I'm starting Brittany. An OnlyFans, and I know you have this huge social media following. Will you start posting naughty pics of me with my website? I understand that you have a vibe, and it's not selling sex work that your co-host is currently doing. Would you do it? Would you post it for me? Be honest.
14: I would, and then I'd go, I got hacked! I'd pull a man, a Hollywood man, and say, I got hacked.
9: I wonder who they would think hacked you, Kendall Mark.
14: I don't know. You're your only fan!
9: You're your only fan.
14: Hey, guys, if nobody believes in you today, just remember, you're your only fan.
9: You're your only fan. You're your only fan.
14: Yeah.
9: I think you can just get rid of one of the onlys.
14: No, I kind
9: of
14: like them both, because then it makes us feel a little less weird.
9: You're your only fan.
14: Yeah. All together now, Mike.
9: You're your only fan.
14: On that happy note, we're dying to tell you a few things like Ariana Grande. Girl, we got things to talk about. Coming up after this.
16: Brittany and Kendall.
17: I was, at the time, sleeping naked, and my legs were shot from whatever workout I did.
9: Whatever it is, what weird thing you decided to do?
17: I was crying downstairs, and I'm, like, sleep drunk, you know?
9: Mm-hmm.
17: And so I'm walking down the stairs. I completely missed the last two steps and landed on all fours. Loud girl.
9: Yeah.
17: And I sat there for long enough to just go, oh, Kai. My mom was over because it was like a Thursday night, and Jordan all emerged at the same time of me butt naked on all fours in the living room going, ow, ow. I was like, mommy, okay? Ow. My mom was like, honey.
16: Brittany and Kendall with producer Mike, the next generation of talk radio, where talk is fun. My Talk 107.1, everything entertainment.
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14: Welcome back to the BK Show. We're about to tell you something that we're dying to tell you. But before we do, we have a quick follow-up to a conversation we were just having. If you missed it, Brittany and I decided we were each other's only fans. And you could also be your own only fan.
9: Believe in yourself.
14: Believe in yourself. My mom is listening.
9: Shout out, Sid. Ride or die, Sid.
14: Ride or die. And she said...
9: Literally ride or die.
14: Literally.
9: That's how we know it, because she wrote.
14: She wrote, no, you have four OnlyFans, your mom's and each other. You're winning. To which we said, Mom, I don't think you know what OnlyFans is.
9: I don't think. My mom has seen enough of my body, I think, for the rest of my life. You know what I mean? Like,
14: yeah.
9: Up to a certain age, you go, I think we're done here. I don't think you need to, like, check up on those spots again.
1: Hey, Sid. You got $9.99? Because we'll find out if you are or not.
14: I love you, Mom. That's not what OnlyFans are.
9: Lollapalooza was going down in Chicago. And this is how creative I was at 6 a.m. More like Mudapalooza. Yeah, it's kind of the jokes you're going to get at on my OnlyFans.
2: I'm a dad, and I approve that joke.
9: I don't even think you should, Steve. It wasn't even that great.
14: I'm just going to keep making eye contact with her until she...
9: So, if you saw any of the clips, it was mud everywhere. Like, thick mud. So much so, I saw this clip that I never followed up on, and this just shows you how crazy the internet and desensitized we are. There was a girl just stuck in her boots, and they started roping off around her.
14: Shut up.
9: Yeah. And I was like... What the hell? And I never checked up. Hey, is that girl okay? Why were they roping off around her? Can somebody, like, it's like giving a Treyu from Never Ending Story where I'm like, we can probably get her out.
14: It just reminds me of when you were a kid and, like, you had this death fear of quicksand.
9: Totally.
14: Because, I don't know, we were all going to run into quicksand at some point.
9: We all know what to do.
14: We all know what to do. I'm like, all I can think of with this poor woman is
9: don't move. Don't struggle. It was so weird. All of a sudden, they started, roping up around her, and I went, I don't know what's going on. And I was, like, reading the comments. They're like, well, people had tried to help, and she's da-da-da, and they were getting stuff, and they didn't want her to. And I'm like, yeah, but couldn't they just stand there and say, hey, we got this? The roping off around her was weird. And Lollapalooza, this year's lineup featured Lorde, Charlie XCX, who celebrated her birthday over the weekend, the Smashing Pumpkins, and a bunch of bands we don't know, but probably will in like a couple years. People were saying that the fashion at the festival was more elevated than ever and really went for less of a Coachella vibe and more of like a we got money vibe.
14: Interesting.
9: And the first time, in the mud, they said, I don't care if this purse gets muddy. But even having purses is very, like, anti-Coachella. The first time ever, Lollapalooza, I also offered live streaming on Hulu and Disney, so you could watch some of the performances.
14: God, I really want to find that video where the woman's getting roped off. Like,
9: did you find
14: a dead body?
9: Roped?
14: They're like, oh, we got to inspect the scene.
1: That sounds so much AI, but I would love to see the video.
14: Uh-oh.
9: I'm going to work on it.
1: That's what, actually, this is exactly what Sarah and I did last night. We watched, because in addition to everyone you named, Zara Larsson also performed, and then late last night, the headliner... Tate McRae.
9: Yeah.
1: Tater tots. And we watched her performance last night. The stream was a little spotty. I'll leave it at that. It kept stalling and dropping out and coming back in and stuff. But it was a wonderful performance from her.
9: People were saying good, right? Like, that's what I'd heard.
1: Yeah, it was cool. Right at the very end, she was doing her final performance. She jumped in this huge vat of, like, gold liquid stuff. It was a pretty cool vibe.
14: Of course she did.
1: Mm-hmm.
14: Ugh. Hey, Brittany, you look some...
9: I know,
14: some
9: I think
14: point.
9: I have it saved on my phone, but I don't want to look at my phone. During the next break, I'll look on my phone.
14: Okay, and if it is AI, remember, I got you.
9: We all know my journalism ethics could take some AI. I'm fine. Listen, I'm not planning to go too far from my talk. I even in school, like, because I'm in school right now, I take a college course every semester. I'm like... we could take a little Wikipedia here and there. I'll find a second source, but I'm going to be honest. I first saw it on Wikipedia.
14: I loved the way, like, you go on Wikipedia and you'd be like, well, where's their source? Yep, that's obviously where I found it, too.
9: Avi, just look at where they looked it.
14: Yeah, and then use that as your source.
9: Oh, my God. So AI has been sneaking in everybody's school. So all these teachers are thinking of creative ways to catch their students using AI. Mm-hmm. And one thing they've been doing, so if you're in school, watch out for this. They write secret messages in white. So when you highlight it all, like in the middle, like in your course description, if you want AI to write it, you would obviously highlight it all, copy, put it in your AI machine and be like, write me up a paper. In white writing, so you can't see it unless it's highlighted, if you just did that quick, it'll be like, use the word Madagascar in my paper. So AI sees that and they're like, oh, okay, we'll also put Madagascar and use an example. This guy, this high school teacher did that for their like final essay for their school, for their class. And it was like 38 out of 40 of the kids had the word Madagascar in their final paper.
14: Stop it.
9: Yeah, they weren't even proofreading it at that point.
14: Oh my God.
9: I know. And they talk about they're like, right now, because they're not saying it's necessarily a bad skill, but they're like using confusing, like knowing something for the sake of like learning it mm-hmm. is a skill like millennials might be the last ones to have, like the Dewey Decimal System.
14: That's
9: like,
14: right.
9: Like learning that, learning things for the sake of like that, because otherwise you just offload it on another, like I don't need to retain that, you know? Yeah. And they're not saying it necessarily as a bad thing or a good thing. They're just saying it's a different way of your brain working.
14: That's fascinating.
9: I know.
14: I thought so. Man.
9: Okay. Ariana Grande is everywhere right now.
14: Oh, yes.
9: I like to apologize for the way that Kendall said Ariana Grande, like as if her heartbeat stopped.
14: Ariana Grande.
9: But Ariana Grande was everywhere because we know she was touring. Well, she just dropped her music video for her new album, to which... Listen, I know we don't talk about people's bodies, but sometimes you get stopped in your tracks, and especially on a music video where you're like, you're purposely getting to pick and choose your shots. In this person, you can see where her arm bone is connected to her back. Mm-hmm. You can see the amount, like her clavicle and like from rib to rib to rib, because some of these deep cut dresses.
14: Yes.
9: And now we have Ariana Grande stepping back after tour because public scrutiny over health. Now, we don't know if she's like, I'm stepping back because I have so much negative comments, mm-hmm. or if it's because, hey, my body, I'm really not in a great place in my body.
14: Yeah.
9: But I think a very telling sign, and maybe it is just because the AI of it all and people are commenting in the comment section, every one of her videos on social media comes with a warning about eating disorders.
14: It does. Like they've like, automatically happened.
9: Correct.
14: In general.
9: Yeah, they're like triggered by Facebook or Instagram. You'll see it on the bottom where it'll say, maybe Instagram doesn't do this, but definitely Facebook does. It's like, mm-hmm. warning, this might trigger eating disorders or whatever, da, da, da, da. And we're having a lot of people on the call, or people like in general that are like, I don't want my daughter seeing this mm-hmm. because I was a teen when Paris Hilton and all those like, you know, very, yes. very, very thin people were like leading the charge in our entertainment, and yes. I could never get there, and I was obsessed with getting there.
14: Uh-huh. I think, too, with Ariana Grande and what so many people are hitting on now in a way that you go, like Brittany said, we don't want to talk about people's bodies. We also know what Ariana Grande has always looked like.
9: Yeah.
14: She's a very petite person, but this is another level. And to not... be able to comment on that
9: yeah.
14: when it is something, to your point, Brittany, where we go, that does have to be part of the conversation. We know better now. We
9: yeah.
14: know better than to highlight extreme thinness and make it normal because
9: normalized,
14: people
9: yeah.
14: are watching. And God, that was awful.
9: Mm-hmm.
14: Like being hungry and like having eating disorders.
9: And like you said, it's not just a person walking in. You're like, that person's so thin, they have a problem.
14: Right.
9: It's also watching her in concert. Watch her energy levels from some of her other tours compared to this tour. And you go, she just doesn't have the energy. And maybe it's because she's overworked. Maybe because she's stressed. I don't know. And maybe because she just got off the wicked thing and or the breakup. Mm-hmm. There's so many things. But, like, there's enough, like, little puffs of red flag smoke vibes yeah. where you go, someone's got to say something.
14: Yeah, you pulled up a great article about this, E! News did, where they just kind of put all of her old photos in it, too, without saying anything. But just yeah. like, hey, here's how she's looked over the decades we've known her and on red carpets. And that's when I looked and was like, yeah, you can see it online. You can see it in the videos from the Wicked press tour. It was even a conversation then with her and Cynthia Erivo. And now for them to say we're taking a step back, no matter what it's for, that's telling that something bigger is going on there.
0: Where talk is fun.
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17: Today I made you a mixtape.
1: It's Mixtape Monday. You guys know how this works. We bring you a mixtape. It's like back in the old days when you'd burn a CD and you'd give it to your friend and you'd be like, hey, listen to these songs that I got for you. It's fun. You guys want to play?
9: Yeah.
18: Brittany and Kendall's Road Trip 2016. And then you go, can we use it again?
9: Nobody asked for that.
1: That's the only summer. Only summer is good for. Let's get it started here today. By the way, yesterday was National Sisters Day.
18: Yeah, I am actually really angry at my sister. She didn't give me anything.
1: Didn't say anything?
18: No. Wow.
14: Yeah, what a reject.
18: Thank you. You have two, so you can be mad at one. I don't have the liberty of being mad at her. She's my only one.
14: I am an all-American reject then, because I got 0-2.
18: Oh, weird. Your sister said happy Sister Day to me. It's weird.
1: That's a little
19: weird. I'm going to hide under this table now.
1: Let's get it started. I figured since I'm the only one without a sister, I should start.
18: That makes
1: sense.
18: That's
1: cool. Yeah. Let's kick it off with this one. We are going to first celebrate the work of two sisters, Jenny and Lynn Berggren, because they, of course, are the sisters from the group Ace of Base.

0: so good. Mike, sometimes I get really scared. I'm like, oh no, Gogo's not going to have a sibling. And then I remember you exist.
1: Hey,
0: and
1: that's
0: and I think you're neat.
1: Oh, that's cool.
0: So you're not as weird as everybody thinks you're going to be.
2: Yeah.
3: Yeah, most people are like, you don't act like an only child. You don't seem like an only child.
0: You don't give
3: like,
0: only
3: Thank
0: child.
3: You. Yeah. I appreciate that.
2: You don't.
0: And I do, though. I have to bully my own kid.
3: Yeah.
0: Thanks.
3: It's true.
0: Mm-hmm.
3: What you going with, Brittany, for your first song today?
0: Listen, Lindsay Hagen Gilbertson. I don't actually know her last name at this point. She is a fun bringer. She is so silly. And when Lizzo was hot, Lindsay was obsessed with Lizzo. She's also mean. My sister, that's true. That is. And the truth does hurt. It hurts a lot from her. Truth hurts, Lizzo.

0: sweatpants from this concert that said 100% that bitch, which I'm very scared because I donated, and now we always worry. I hope that somebody who's 100% that bitch is wearing them. It's not false advertisement.
1: It's an actual concern. Mm-hmm. I get that.
0: We think about it a lot.
1: I lose sleep over this.
2: Every time I go to a Goodwill, I look for them. I really wanted them. I didn't know you were giving them away to Goodwill. I would have happily accepted the...
0: They don't have pockets, cool. And they're weirdly tight, so I'm so excited to see you in them because it is like a second layer of sweatpants.
1: You're going to like it.
0: I can't wait.
2: Can't wait.
0: No, I'm going to look for them too because I sure go to Goodwill a lot.
2: All right. Again, it's National Sisters Day, or at least it was a couple of days ago, yesterday, something like that. Let's keep it rolling on. Kendall, what you got for National Sisters Day?
1: You guys love when I throw in like a, 1930s, 40s song, right?
0: Yeah,
1: your
0: totally.
1: Favorite?
0: Yeah.
1: Cool, cool. Sister from White Christmas.
3: Sisters, sisters, there were never such devoted sisters.
0: Totally doesn't kill the vibe.
3: Never had to have a chaperone. No, sir.
0: No, sir.
3: I'm here to...

0: Yeah, she gave me a lot of eyebrows up, and she didn't have enough Botox, because I could tell. And two thumbs.
1: Two thumbs. Like, Kendall, I'm having a good time. Yeah, I did have a great time.
0: It was really great, Kendall. Don't worry.
2: I just love it because it's that SNL bit.
1: Totally.
2: One where, they're doing the sisters bit, and then,
3: and I'm Judy.
1: And I'm Judy.
2: Yeah, it's so good. So that's what it made me think of. So I enjoyed it.
0: Thank you.
2: All right, so I'm going to go with another one here. Again, we're celebrating National Sisters Day. This time, we're going to go with the sisters Ruth, Isa, June, Bonnie, Anita. So many sisters. It's the one and only Pointer Sisters. This is the Neutron Dance.

0: hit from their breakout album, but also on the greatest soundtrack of all time, Beverly Hills Cop.
1: You know, I didn't include it, but it's really giving me the spirit of the Fates sisters from Hercules. Really wish I would have used one of those songs.
0: Okay.
2: That's a really good one.
1: Yeah.
2: I mean, Hercules has bangers through and through.
1: Yeah.
2: Like, I can't, we just recently watched Hercules with Go-Go, and it is such good music.
1: No, doesn't that kind of sound like something the Fates sisters would have sang?
2: Totally. And I knew their name was Fates sisters for sure.
1: Is that their name?
2: I don't know. You made that up.
1: I think that's their name.
0: That is their name. Nicely done.
1: Yes.
0: Who performs that? Do we know?
1: No,
0: maybe
1: idea.
0: It is the Pointer Sisters. We
1: maybe.
0: Know this.
1: Sounded like them.
0: All right. So with that, let's keep it rolling on. Who's up next? Brittany, right?
2: Yes. Another thing about Lindsay Hagen is she likes to be in charge of the music, even though she really shouldn't be, especially when we're on the pontoon or having like a pickleball tournament, because she'll do this thing where she's like, time to play a banger. And then she'll play this like kind of emotional, weird song. So here's my impression of Lindsay Hagen. All right. It's time for me to play a banger.
3: As you promised me that I was more than all the miles combined, you must have
2: like
3: had
2: she runs companies.
3: Like halfway through the
2: why is she the more successful sister?
1: Boring exactly people run companies too.
2: She's just going dancing so hard in the corner too. She loves an emo pop song and like same, but yeah, that's right. Stick season, go hard, Linz.
1: Whoa, smoking weed,
2: Linz.
1: Stop that.
2: All right, Kendall, give us yours.
1: Well, this one is for my work sister, Brittany Hagen.
2: That's me!
1: This is the first song she ever made me lip sync with her. Maybe.
0: Maybe. It's freezing for a second. We'll get there. We'll get
2: Stick
0: there.
2: Stick season did it.
0: It did. It really
2: I don't know
0: completely.
2: What it is. What did we
1: it's
2: first?
1: It's the suspense. That's what we're working with.
0: All right,
1: here.
0: There we go.
4: Go and warn her.
2: When did we do this?
1: At the light store.
2: Oh, yeah.
1: At Southern
2: this is
1: Lights.
2: Before you knew the song.
5: I know.
2: And you can tell in the lip sync. She's like, I'm a one-take wonder. I'm like, maybe you shouldn't be. This is so cute.
1: I know.
2: Oh, my God. And I, like, made you do 100 sins.
1: I know. Okay, turn it off just in case it's not the clean version.
0: No, it is. I got
1: oh,
0: it.
1: Oh, great.
0: Don't you worry.
1: All of a sudden, I was like, wait, I just turned it off right
0: we're
1: now.
0: All good. All right, so we've got one last round here. Again, it's National Sisters Day, and let's see how this one goes, because, again, we are celebrating for me. I don't have a sister, so I'm bringing you a bunch of sister groups. How about Anne and Nancy? It's Heart.

0: big beads to walk out of the totally. Song.
1: So good. How does she do that? It's illegal. It's so good.
2: All right, now here's the fun kicker here. Because it's National Sisters Day, and the two of you gave a little sister vibes, you both picked the same dang song for your final one.
1: No
2: How cute is that?
1: Way!
3: We did.
2: So say this one together, you two.
0: Wait, this is for our sisters.
1: This is for our sisters.
0: Because we all lip sync to the song
1: you
0: with
1: all,
0: our sisters.
1: Listen, the first like thing you know is that your sisters will cover up a murder for you. Yep. And that's why this is
3: goodbye.

0: guys. One thing I know about Kendall, I don't know if she'd always get her hands dirty, but she would give me an alibi, and that's probably what I need more.
1: You're welcome. Solid.
0: That's so funny.
2: Yeah.
0: And that is your Mixtape Monday about sisters.
1: Sisterhood. Coming up next, our favorite and yours anchor of 5 Eyewitness News, Paul Folger.
3: Brittany and Kendall.
4: I went to a Pilates class. I can't walk today. I can't, like, my kid wanted me to snuggle in bed with him last night. I wish I had access to that camera, like, to reverse it in time so I could show you two the way I had to, like, fall gently out of his bed and, like, somersault on the life-size Bluey that's on the floor.
5: Yeah,
4: I was like,
5: yeah.
4: Bluey, save me. Bluey, catch me.
0: You know what it is? It's the first time you have to go to the bathroom when you wake up. Is the most painful because it's like once you hit those quads and the squats and like we do the hardcore like CTR reformer class, you go, okay, I'm feeling okay because I'm standing and walking.
4: Yeah.
0: But then you have to slowly lower to the toilet to go.
4: Nope, there's no slow. It just like, pop, please catch me.
0: Porcelain. Porcelain, please. They're like, Jordan, did you reinforce this bad boy?
4: I think I heard a crack.
0: I like to just fall down the stairs, just like let gravity. Jesus, take the wheel as I like let my body limply go down.
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3: It's Brittany and Kendall in the middle of the night. 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
1: Paul Folger, anchor of 5 Eyewitness News and of AlwaysTasteful.com. Sign up for his newsletter. It's fabulous. As are you, Paul Folger.
16: Oh, you're kind. Hi, friends.
1: Hello.
0: Hey, Paul.
1: Happy of the Monday. Okay, Brittany and I have been talking about this lettuce outbreak.
16: I know.
1: For a while. Mostly, we blame it on everything.
0: Anything that happens, we're like, we had lettuce.
1: It was the lettuce.
0: We had lettuce. Anything.
1: Anything.
16: It's the reason.
0: And it might be the reason for the season.
1: It might be the rest of our lives.
0: It's the lettuce.
16: You think about it every time, right?
0: Sure do.
1: Like, sure do.
16: Should I eat that lettuce? And I go right ahead and not eat it.
0: And you know what's funny? Lettuce is never worth it. Like, you know, I mean, if that's the risk, and I'm a like huge component of salads, but at the end of the day, I go, looks like I can skip that. Like, I don't think I could skip out on a lot of things like steak and chicken, but like lettuce.
16: So you're making a salad without lettuce?
0: Oh, yeah. I'm doing bowls, bro.
16: Oh, you are?
0: We're going straight bowls. Yeah. We're doing rice bowls. We're doing protein bowls.
1: I had a Caesar salad mix bag in my fridge, and I went, it's fine. So far, so good.
16: Same. I was fine. But listen, the health department in Michigan says two people have now died from cyclospora. They're in their state. So it's the first two confirmed deaths from this parasite in the United States this year. Michigan's Department of Health and Human Services says both victims, though, had some underlying health conditions that may have been impacted by this intestinal illness. Federal health officials have identified lettuce grown by Taylor Farms in Mexico as a possible source of the widespread outbreak. So far in Minnesota, officials have said that the number of illnesses tied to the parasite in the state is not above ordinary levels.
1: Well, that's good for us.
0: Yeah. I was even looking into it. I heard them talking about this morning around they officially said that between the nine states, there was less than 2,000 people affected, which I thought was really interesting. But they're saying that a lot of times it's like formally brought in, that usually the number you can pretty much triple it because there's a lot of people that are just getting it that don't say anything.
1: I don't know about you two, but like, Paul, the thing I learned the most was that Taylor's Farms, I'm like, oh, they make lettuce for everybody, whether it be your Whole Foods lettuce or your Aldi lettuce or, you know, we think we have such variety, and then going, oh, that's like everything and they're all different prices and they're all the same lettuce.
16: I'm not surprised.
1: I shouldn't be.
16: It's weird. You guys ready to be rich?
0: Always.
1: Every day.
16: Who's not, right? In a few hours, you have the chance to win one of the biggest Powerball jackpots of the year.
0: Woo-hoo! Whoa!
16: The prizes are rolling over for 3 months now, so it's up to $748
0: million.
16: $748 million.
0: I can't fathom it. Might as well be
1: $748 would be bigger to us.
0: That's too unreal. Like, okay, and do I get a Care Bear? Like, what does that mean?
16: It's so much money. Let me tell you what it is. If you take the cash option, it's $325 million.
1: Oh, that helps.
0: What do you guys want to do?
16: I don't know. Let's go somewhere.
0: Would we take the cash option and just like live our lives?
16: Oh, we're not going to go anywhere. You're just going to take the cash and go?
0: No matter what, we're going to take the, like, we're going to go to a place.
16: Oh, we're going.
0: We're going. Okay. I just mean, like, do we take the cash option or do we, like, do the whatever, the slow,
4: the slow burn?
16: I'm taking the option.
4: I don't think I'd take the anyone's given to him.
0: He's got a cool energy today. It's a real devil may care vibe. I like it.
4: Better watch.
0: He's like, I got this money.
16: I've got my numbers ready.
0: I'm scared to know what's this vacation, because I'm going like Bora Bora. Or do you want to do something like Wisconsin Dells?
16: Oh, I was thinking the pool. Just any old pool.
0: Just go to my sister's pool. Let's go to Lindsay's pool this weekend.
16: I think that'd be great.
0: I think so, too. You know what? Catering's on me. And by that, I mean I'll go to Costco.
16: Perfect.
0: I'll get us a fruit tray.
4: I won't get any salad.
0: No lettuce.
16: No lettuce. I picked up my numbers. They're ready to go.
4: Do you have the same numbers every time?
16: Yeah, I pick every television station I've worked at in my career.
4: Those are my numbers. About you. Yeah.
0: I can see them right now.
16: Yeah.
0: I don't want to say them out loud.
16: If you pull them out, then we got to share it, right?
0: I know. That's why I'm like, oh, I'm scared to say it.
16: We've won two winners.
0: That's
16: one of them is number 5.
0: Okay,
16: I've actually worked at 3 Channel 5s.
0: So you should almost do 5, 5, 5.
16: Yeah.
0: Do you ever buy Powerball, Kendall?
4: So rarely. Like around the holidays.
0: Never have
4: and
0: I
4: that's
0: ever.
4: That's kind of it.
0: Never have I ever. So I would have to go
16: what?
0: Up there. I've never done it. Never.
4: It's cash only.
16: Yeah.
0: Cash only. Okay, what else? This is what I'd want to know. I want to know, like, because of social norms, I want to know, what do I say? Do I say Powerball, and then do I just aggressively spit numbers at them?
16: It's very intimidating. I totally agree.
0: So do I go Powerball, 4, 8, 12?
16: How do you know what to do?
4: Paul Folger, stop it right now.
16: Yeah.
4: You are a capital J journalist.
16: Okay,
4: stop that right now.
16: Yeah, okay.
4: Brittany,
0: yeah,
4: you're going to walk up to the cashier and you're going to say—
16: with confidence.
0: Okay, hey, got it.
16: Swagger.
4: Hey.
0: Swagger, adding the butt.
4: My name's Brittany Hagen.
0: Name's Brittany Hagen. Games jackpot. Numbers 8482964.
4: Here's my identification.
0: Oh, yeah. 1 second. Let me pull that bad boy out. I left my wallet at home. I will get you later.
4: Here's my $2. I would like a Powerball ticket, please.
0: Yeah.
4: And then they'll give you one.
16: Yeah.
0: And you can either pick your numbers or not, right? Like, I can just say, pick them for me.
4: Correcto mundo.
16: Yep. I think you can fill them out with your little pencil.
4: That's, like, not everywhere, though, I swear.
16: Oh, no, yeah.
0: Yeah, you guys are throwing a lot of audibles, a lot of variables in this mix.
4: You're going to do a great, kid.
16: You can figure this out.
0: Yeah, I can. And the nice thing I have going for me is I live in the awkward. So if they're like, that's not how you do it, I'll be like, all right, well, I did practice, and here's the clip to prove it.
16: And I get to go to the pool with you when you win.
0: Paul gets to go to the pool. That's only if we win. By the way, the pool exists no matter what. We can just go to pool. It's actually, I can do good pool.
16: Yeah, but go rich. To go to the pool rich.
0: Yeah, go to the pool rich.
4: That's
16: like big sunglasses.
0: Yeah, huge sunglasses.
16: In a convertible.
0: Yeah, and helicopter. Whoa. Lindsay,
4: yes.
0: Clean the helipad.
4: Please.
0: We're coming hot.
16: Speaking of helicopters, you guys got time for one more.
0: Of course,
16: because
0: we
16: if
0: do.
16: You've seen the helicopters flying around, the mosquito control treatments are going on. Very exciting.
0: Question.
16: Yeah.
0: When they come door to door and they're like, hey, do you want us to spray your yard? Do you pretty much need your neighbors to also spray their yard, right? Like, if you just sprayed it by yourself.
16: They came to your door and asked.
4: Why are you asking the two of us? Like, we know.
16: It's from a helicopter.
0: No, I don't mean that helicopter.
4: She went on a tangent. You see, this is the thing, Paul. She just goes. She goes somewhere else. We don't know where her brain is.
0: The helicopter people have not reached out to me.
16: You just wave a sign in the yard and so the helicopter can see it.
0: Post-apocalyptic. In a sheet, I write, like, zombies are here, plus please spray house
4: for mosquito.
16: Yeah.
0: Humans alive inside. Spray. No, don't you guys ever get those door-to-door people about mosquitoes and yard stuff?
16: Really?
4: Not mosquitoes. No, it's like spiders and ants.
0: And like, if I feel like if my neighbors just don't.
4: Hey, Paul, she's just not listening.
0: I am listening.
4: When they come door-to-door, she's like half glazed over. No. Like, oh, is it what? Use the mosquito spray?
16: I don't answer the door, so they don't ever come. See, if you don't answer the door, they don't ever come.
0: Very Minneapolis. Very Minneapolis of you. And it's funny, when I lived in Eden Prairie, it was like the whole cul-de-sac would get together like, are we doing this? What company are we doing?
16: Oh.
0: And as a group, we'd have to decide, because if you don't like do everybody else's, what's the point?
16: I see. Life in the burbs, see?
0: Life in the burbs.
4: Especially those western burbs, man. Y'all be fancy there.
0: Yeah, we are. We are locked in.
16: We got the spray.
0: We got the spray.
4: The last time that a spider and ant man came to my door, he asked me if we'd been sprayed, and I lied and said, yeah. And he goes, well, then why do you have
1: spider webs all over your door. And I said, I went, I'm pretty sure we did it. And he's like, okay. We argued for 5 minutes. He goes, can I talk to your husband? I was like, did you just talk to your husband?
16: Whoa.
17: I think at that point he just wanted to be like, discipline her like in general.
1: She lied to me.
17: Now she's arguing with me. Does she not have a hobby? Like, she's
16: this is not my wife.
1: She literally, this man, this little 18-year-old had like pizza delivery boy like written all over him. And I was like, bro, I'm sorry.
17: I love that he's scolding
1: me and asking to talk to my husband.
17: Kendall, I love that he house shamed you. Like,
1: yes.
17: Overall, like, because I for sure couldn't lie. They'd be like, literally, I see all this going on.
1: And I was like, well, I'm pretty sure we did. He's like, well, then you wouldn't have those. I was like, okay, cool.
17: At this point,
1: do you want me to give you a quote? No, I don't.
17: He brought out teenager Kendall, and this 18-year-old experienced, yeah, I did. Tell me I did it.
1: Tell me I'm wrong.
17: Look, I was just texting them saying thank you. Thank you for all the...
16: Thanks, spiders.
1: You know what I did? For workers in my backyard for the kitchen. I go, they're literally working right now. He's like, what company? I was like, I don't know.
17: Okay.
1: We went back and forth so many times. I was like, you're a terrible salesman.
16: Hammer and nails to get rid of your spiders.
17: God. I can't bring nails to get rid of your spiders.
1: It'll do the trick, everybody.
17: I would pay so much money for that Ring cam footage of you arguing with that 18-year-old.
1: I was holding a baby, too, when it was happening, and he literally patted the baby's head and said, bye.
16: Whoa.
17: This guy's going places.
1: Baby. I know, right? Arguing with me, asking you to talk to
16: my
1: husband.
16: You're spraying for bugs. Don't spray.
17: I love the lie. I love the yider.
1: Paul Folger, we love you. Watch you on 5 Eyewitness News or keep up with them at alwaystasteful.com.
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9: It's the Jason Matheson Show with Colleen Lindstrom, replayed at night, where talk is fun. My Talk, everything entertainment. We are walking on sunshine on this Monday, August 3rd, 2026. What's up, everyone? Welcome to the Jason Matheson Show. I'm Jace. And right over there, say hello to America's buddy and ours, Colleen Lindstrom.
0: Good morning, buddies.
9: She's fresh from her Beaver-fied vacation. It's Holly Roberts.
0: Oh, well, good morning. Good morning.
9: Look, it's Holly, Colleen.
0: We're
9: She's
0: all
9: back.
0: Here. Everybody's present and accounted
9: That's
0: for.
9: Right. Oh, cheers, everyone.
0: Cheers.
17: Cheers. Coffee time.
0: I have
9: That's
0: going to
9: do it for us. Stay tuned for Donna and Steve. We'll be back tomorrow.
0: Hey, I just got up to come to work.
9: Mm-hmm. I just got back from the airport to come to work.
4: Like actually.
9: Mm-hmm.
4: Because I am going to tell you something about me, Jason, that mm-hmm. you don't know. I am a flight follower. So when I know that somebody I care about is on uh-huh. a flight... Yeah. I figure out what the flight number is, and then I watch it come in. Like, I pay attention to it.
9: That is a fun fact about you I did not know.
4: Because I care about my people.
9: Yeah.
4: And I just like to make sure everybody's good. Jason, your flight was delayed last night.
9: Sure was.
0: How delayed was it?
9: Thanks, Holly. Very delayed. No, about 47 minutes. Now, our hot captain made up a little time in the air.
4: Hey.
9: But Colin surprised me with a little last minute little vacay to the Orlando and, from my birth and a little business in there too. But anyway, that's boring. We don't want to talk about business.
4: Mm-mm.
9: So we went. We did Friday through, 6 hours ago. And I really do mean that. We landed at about 1:13 in the morning. I mean, like 5 hours ago.
4: Oh, my gosh. Oh,
17: so you're that kind of tired, Jason, where you feel sick.
9: I do. I feel a little queasy. Now, does that have anything to do with the tequila shots that I took in the tequila cave in fake Mexico and Epcot from Juan? Perhaps.
4: Yeah. Mm-hmm.
9: I cannot confirm nor deny that occurred. However, that was many hours ago. I don't think Juan has that effect on me right now. But we decided we've done this. We've done this once before. Look, no, not the Disney weekends. We do these a lot. But we do the last flight out on Sunday. And I know it seems nuts when you have a job that starts at 6 a.m. But I got to tell you, this is another. We've had two now that we've done this. They have turned into our favorite trips. I'm in such a good mood. Am I exhausted? Yes. Will I probably fall asleep during Screen Queens? Not because we're not entertaining, but because I think I'm just going to run out of gas? Probably. Stay tuned. But I am in such a good mood. I'm in such a high. I'm on such a high because we had just such a fantastic weekend. Because Sunday felt like a full day.
17: Yeah.
9: I felt like we had two full days. So it's almost worth it. It is worth it. I'm going to take the word almost out. It's so worth it. That's what naps are for on Mondays. That's what I always say. That's what a nap is for on Monday.
17: You'll catch up. I mean, I always say to my husband when he's like, ooh, that's going to be a late night. I go, I can do one late night a week.
9: Mm-hmm.
17: I can do that. Like, I can power through a morning.
9: Yep.
17: Once.
9: Yeah. That's, I should get that on a t-shirt too. Yeah. So I'm like, whatever. We have nothing to do tonight. So I'm going to go home. I'm going to sleep like some sort of hibernating bear. And then, you know, crawl out of the basement at like 4. I'll be good.
17: You're going to be fine.
9: I'll be fine.
17: And you made great memories.
9: I mean, wonderful memories. Wonderful memories. We did so many new things. So many new things that I'll sprinkle in here, and then we'll obviously talk about it on Two Fairy Godfathers. But we did so many, because there are so many new things at Disney, at Disney World. And right away, I'm just going to mention one, because to celebrate Holly's return, we kept thinking of Holly because the Muppets are now the new overlay for Rock and Roller Coaster. And I know you don't like roller coasters, Holly, but they did such a good job. I really did think of you. You would so have appreciated the details that they did on this ride. The queue, even waiting in line, was entertaining because of all of the fun little moments they have. And I called Colleen with one of them. And this is a little anecdote. They just the attention to detail. I mean, obviously it's Disney, so that's what they do. There's a little, not a little, but the area right before the launch of the roller coaster, because it goes from like 0 to 60 in 4. There's a launch.
17: It's like getting on the freeway with me.
9: Exactly. There's it looks like a street, like a New York street. And Holly, they have, I texted Colleen, Holly, they have created what looks like a New York brownstone bar, but it's a really small brownstone stairs with little bitty rat motorcycles parked outside. And it's a squeaky-zy. Get it?
17: Yeah.
9: It's a squeaky-zy.
17: So
9: but they have little rat motorcycles outside it. I was laughing so hard. I was like, that is brilliant. Because I love the rats. The rats and the Muppets Take Manhattan are my favorites. But it's just Janice is all over the place. The music, the two old men they welcome you back and they make fun of you as the coaster's over.
4: Oh, yeah. Statler and Waldorf.
9: Yes. Their names escaped me. Again, words will come and go from me today.
4: It's fine. Don't worry about it.
17: That sounds like a day ending and day for me.
9: Right. Yeah. Right. But as the ride ends, they welcome you back and they make fun of you. They make fun of the Muppets. It's like, and they're animatronic and they're in this van, this party van. And it is, oh, it's just top to bottom. Bravo.
4: Oh, I'm so glad that the Muppets are being treated with the dignity and respect that they deserve.
17: Yep. Preach, Holly.
4: Yeah, Muppets.
9: Yeah, animals. Animal counts you down before the launch. He's like, bah, bah. And I'm just like, that is great. And then Janice is, I love Janice so much. There's little concert posters with her. For sure. They spell it F-E-R. For sure.
17: I love it.
9: Yeah. It's just, the detail they put into this. I know people were skeptical. It's like, oh, it's never going to be like with Aerosmith. I'm like, guys, things need to change. Things can evolve.
4: Shocking that people were skeptical about this change. It seems like such a natural evolution,
17: yes. Right?
4: For the Disney parks. No beef to Steven Tyler and Joe Perry.
17: Yeah, but that didn't ever make no sense.
4: Thank you.
17: Right? Also,
9: go
3: Can I just say something?
9: You can. We have 2 hours and 50 minutes.
3: It really irks me. It doesn't irk me. It frustrates me when people say it's not going to be the same.
9: Yeah.
3: You're correct.
9: It's not.
3: You're right. And that's okay.
9: It's not supposed to be.
3: It's not supposed to be. Yeah. I'm sorry that you're having a difficult time grieving. There are people you can talk to.
9: Yeah.
3: Things change and you got to like roll with it. And I, for one, as Holly said, think this is a welcome change in the parks, a natural change. I think it makes better sense than what was there. The yes. ride hasn't changed.
9: No.
3: The backdrop to the ride has changed.
9: Yes. The music has changed, which is hysterical. It was great. We did it twice. The weather, it was actually hotter here than it was there. And we were blessed. We were very worried. This is why I never, all of you that ever plan a weekend trip with your family or you ever go down to Florida, don't ever look at the weather apps.
3: Oh.
9: And don't ever cancel a trip because of the weather apps. And this isn't a slam to meteorologists, but it's weather in Florida.
3: Yeah.
9: It'll rain for like 20 minutes and it's over.
3: Yes, 100%. I will say, in general,
9: yeah.
3: I tend to avoid August in Florida.
9: Coin.
3: What?
9: Or two.
3: I know.
9: But my birth, my mom.
3: I mean, what are you going to do?
9: I popped out in August. Yeah. And we hadn't been there we haven't been there in a little while, and we needed the new content for the podcast. And look, I'm making up reasons. We just wanted to go. Why am I making up reasons?
3: We just want to go. Yeah. Mm-hmm.
9: But we avoid it too because it's hotter than the devil's butthole, usually in Florida, a humid butthole.
3: It's like you're like swimming in a hot tub.
9: But that was not the case this weekend.
3: Oh.
9: We had a little bit of rain, but it was a lot of cloud cover, which was glorious. And it was slow. If you see these headlines about the Disney parks being slow this summer, I can tell you that is factual.
3: Confirmed.
9: And that was also joyous. Not a lot of yahoos. We got on things relatively quickly. Again, the tequila cave, we walked right up three times. We walked right up each time, and there was, that's unheard of. That tequila cave in Epcot is, there's always a line. It's incredibly busy. We didn't wait for Juan once.
3: Mm-mm.
9: Juan was ready for us each and every time.
3: It was wonderful.
9: It was wonderful. It was just fantastic. And a good way to start. My birth is on Wednesday, so. This isn't a big birth, so I'm just doing little things. You know, I'm not doing any one big thing. So it was nice. It was a nice start to that. So we are going to take a break. When we return, while I was with the Muppets, Colleen was with wrestlers, and Holly was returning from her vacation.
3: With beavers.
9: With beavers. Many animals. Not just beavers. Remember, Colleen.
3: True.
9: She corrected me. I thought there was a picture she sent. I thought Holly was sitting on a bench with a beaver, but it was not a beaver.
3: Not a beaver.
9: Mm-mm. Some highlights from Holly as well. We'll be right back.
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33: 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My talk, everything entertainment.

0: Welcome back, everyone. We're grateful you're here. Thanks for hanging with us today. Missed an episode? How dare you? How dare you?
1: Go sit in the corner and think about what you've done.
0: Think about your life choices.
1: Oh.
0: And then come back and write an apology email. Anyway, I'm Jason.
2: That shan't be happening.
0: That shan't be happening. No one's going to be doing that.
1: We're going to get out a piece of paper, the big wide rule one that they had in elementary school, and you're going to write an apology note in cursive.
2: Yeah.
0: Yeah.
2: Cursive.
0: Holly, on a scale of 1 to 10, how much did you miss us?
1: 6.5.
0: Oh, Colleen.
2: I'm actually 6.5. Impressed.
0: Colleen,
2: I was thinking
0: too.
2: Sub 4 on that.
0: But I thought 4.7. Yeah. 4.7. Okay.
1: I was so busy that I didn't have time to miss you.
2: Okay. Can you give the highlights? Can you give like a tick down the fun things that you did?
1: So I spent the week in Eastern Tennessee. Now, that might not sound very exciting, but Eastern Tennessee is home of Dollywood, among other things. This place is pretty amazing. I have to say, I was never a dull moment.
0: No.
1: In the Hills, in Pigeon Forge, in Sevierville. I think that's how you say it. I never quite mastered the town. And the Great Smoky Mountains.
0: Oh, the beautiful Smokies.
1: Dolly Parton is a genius. A legitimate, certified, 100% USDA choice genius.
2: Yes.
1: Dollywood was built in the 1980s, and surrounding Dollywood is an entire enjoyment, pleasure, family entertainment economy. And it all started with her.
2: I actually love this so much because Dollywood has always been like a destination that I've been curious about.
0: Yeah.
2: But haven't had opportunity to, and I just haven't thought to do it. Holly, what would you say brought you there?
1: It was my family's choice. My aunt and uncle, they vacation in Eastern Tennessee. So a lot, their family is over on the East Coast. They live in Virginia, that's Phil and Carolyn, and their kids live in Virginia and in Florida. So oftentimes they'll rent a house around Pigeon Forge and then they'll do Dollywood and they'll do the excitement surrounding it. So this wasn't their first time at the rodeo, but it was my family's first time at the rodeo. And Dollywood is so much fun. This is a theme park that I would say rivals Disney. Quality and entertainment.
2: No kidding.
0: It
1: wraps around and you go inside the Smokies and it's old timey and it's family. The thing that Dollywood has that Disney, I think, has, and I can't speak to it because I haven't been to Disney World in 30 years, but the roller coasters, thrill rides of various levels. Now, did Auntie Holly ride the bench and wave at
2: everyone? Her favorite ride.
1: Sure did.
0: Was there a long line for the bench, Holly?
1: Absolutely not. We just breezed right through. I had a fast pass for that. So this park is, you know, Parton's interpretation of this part of the world, of the Appalachian Mountains, and it's very old-timey. Think Main Street USA, but expanded into an entire park.
0: Yeah.
1: But they've really got this down, and you could tell that people were having so much fun and such a good time. I highly recommend this. And then not to mention, so there's Dollywood. She also has a water park called Splash Country. Didn't go to that. But outside in the surrounding towns, I have never seen so many opportunities for mini golf and so many opportunities to eat pancakes in my entire life.
2: Pancakes.
0: Pancakes and mini golf?
2: Oh, breakfast dessert. I love pancakes.
0: I do.
1: Pigeon Forge has a main drag. I suppose the Orlando equivalent, and I might be totally speaking out of school, is International Drive. Is that still a thing in Orlando?
0: That's still a thing,
1: It's like that, but there's so much mini golf. There are so, and by the way, we did have a family tournament.
2: How'd you do?
1: Dead last.
2: Okay.
0: Congratulations.
2: Listen, but you had a good attitude, and that's what matters.
1: Dead last at the Mermaid Mini Golf. That's fine. But you can, and this, like, it just, I went to the heart of America.
0: Yeah.
1: I went and I saw, and here it is in all of its glory. One other thing that we did, well, a couple of things, there are activities every day. Dolly Parton also has multiple opportunities for dinner theater. And so we went to the Pirate's Voyage. Ooh. And this is a dueling dinner theater. You're on one side or the other side. We were on the blue side. And then you have to cheer on. There's flags. You get a piece of ham. And it's very exciting. Now, I did.
2: There's flags and ham.
0: Wait a minute.
1: That's right. That's what I got from that.
0: Wait. You just get a random piece of ham?
1: You get ham. You get chicken.
0: Oh, okay.
1: You get a whole dinner theater experience, Jason.
0: Okay.
1: Now, I got called to go on stage and participate in one of the events.
0: Oh, yes, you did.
1: I can't give you the footage.
2: Darn it.
1: Because you're not supposed to.
2: Darn it.
0: Okay.
1: No, I want to keep it legal here.
0: Yeah, yeah.
1: But if you ask me, I might be able to show you a little contraband footage.
2: Oh, I desperately want to see this.
1: I also was wearing white pants. And this stunt involved water.
2: No, Holly. No. Oh, no.
0: No.
1: I was also very concerned because let me tell you another aspect of this vacation. We did go down to the pool.
0: Yeah.
1: But I was living my best Jean Shalit life. Mm-hmm. And I didn't care one darn moment. But I did care on stage at Pirate's Voyage because I wasn't prepared to show the world something with water and white pants.
2: Mm-hmm.
0: Yeah, yeah.
2: Mm-hmm.
0: I get the story. I get the book you're reading.
1: So I was a little stressed out.
2: Mm-hmm. Rocking a 70s vibe is what I'm hearing.
1: Yeah.
0: Yeah.
1: Also fun, downtown Flavortown, Guy Fieri's restaurant duck bowling arcade experience, where you get trash can nachos if you so choose to order, which is where they bring out a giant trash can of nachos, and then you eat it.
2: A trash can of nachos?
1: Yes, a trash can of nachos, Colleen.
2: Wait, what is it called again?
1: Downtown Flavortown.
2: Yeah, but what's the dish?
1: Trash can nachos.
2: Trash can nachos. Oh, look at that. Just, oh my gosh.
0: Yeah.
2: Holly.
0: I've heard of these before.
2: Why do I wish I were with you so much on this vacation?
1: Well, you wish you would have been because, look, I got to give a shout out. Phil and Carol and my aunt and uncle. Brian, my cousin who came along, who planned a lot of the fun. They know how to do it. They know how to have a good time.
2: Mm.
0: Holly,
1: yeah.
0: May I ask, we got a forced break here. Let me ask, you sent Colleen and I a picture of you on a bench with a fake bear I thought was a beaver. Was this at the mini golf course?
1: That was in Gatlinburg, downtown Gatlinburg, Tennessee.
0: So many
2: Where didn't
0: had,
2: you
0: Colleen.
2: Go?
0: Where
2: oh, my gosh.
1: Oh, we didn't even get to Buc-ee's.
2: Well, we're going to when we come back.
0: I mean, we have 2.5 hours. So, friends, go grab some ham. Just one piece and some pancakes, and we'll be right back. Stay with us.
3: You guys, we never get tired of saying it. My talkers are the best. Thursday's Bids for Kids was a smashing success. We raised over $27,000 for Ronald McDonald House Upper Midwest.
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0: Welcome back.
1: And I'm so glad.
0: Thank you.
1: Yay!
0: Starring Colleen Lindstrom, starring Holly Roberts, starring Dolly Parton, and one slice of ham.
1: And trash can nachos, man.
0: And trash can nachos.
2: And Guy Fieri. That place was so much fun. Duck bowling? I had never done that before.
1: Pardon
2: Jason
1: me?
2: Colleen, do you know what duck bowling is?
1: No, I'm going to need you to work through that with me.
2: Duck pin bowling. It's a variation on regular old-fashioned bowling.
1: I love this. Go on.
2: The lanes are smaller. Mm-hmm. The balls are smaller and lighter. And all of the pins are connected to cords. So when it resets, all the pins get sucked up and then they get put back down.
1: Mm-hmm. And you never have that thing happen where like somebody who works at the bowling alley has to like walk down to the end and reset it. And then they never are happy about it. They have this at the Great Wolf Lodge in Bloomington.
2: And they also have it at Smash Park in Roseville.
1: So fun.
2: Because I was looking it up. Because Jason and Colleen, I love this duck pin bowling so much.
1: I know more places should have it.
2: That I want to do it again.
1: Yes.
2: There's not the pressure of regular bowling.
1: No.
2: I think that sometimes regular bowling, at least for me, it can get pretty intimidating because...
0: Yes.
2: Spoiler alert, I suck at it.
1: Mm-hmm.
2: And it's like, if somebody wants... You've been there before. Somebody's like, let's go bowling. And you're like, no, because I suck and it's not going to be fun. You'll be very good at duck pin bowling. It doesn't matter. Any entry point, you're going to be good.
0: Maybe I am just tired. I don't understand why it's called duck.
2: Oh, I have no knowledge of that.
0: Okay.
2: I have no idea.
1: Wait, let me just... Why?
2: Why is it a duck pin?
1: Duck pin.
0: Why is it called duck? Duck pin bowling.
1: Because its shorter, wider pins look like a sitting duck and scatter flying through the air like a flock of ducks taking flight.
0: Oh.
1: Exactly. The pins, by the way, do not quack when you throw your little tiny little ball at them.
0: Oh, then I'm out.
1: Listen, I'd like it a lot better if they did.
0: Yeah, me too.
2: I'd also love... If anybody can let me know if there's an arcade in town that has the Godzilla Kaiju Wars VR video game.
1: Oh,
2: that thing.
0: What did you just say?
1: I don't know, but somebody knows.
2: The Godzilla Kaiju Wars VR arcade game.
0: Yeah.
2: If there is an arcade around that has this, please let me know. Because this game is so much fun. You and your partner sit down in this console thing. And you put on your headset, it's virtual reality. And then you fight Godzilla and his monster friends.
1: Mm-hmm.
2: And it's 360 virtual reality, and the ride moves along with you.
1: Okay, that actually sounds fun.
0: That's cool.
2: Did I feel nauseous? Yes. Did I have a lot of fun? Yes.
1: Hey, Mall of America, are you listening? I feel like these are two things that could be added to the entertainment at that area. Thank you. And a Uniqlo while you're at it. Please.
0: Thank you.
2: Yeah, we need t-shirts. Please, please, please.
0: Which, by the way, Colleen, I don't want to upset you this early into the show, but or make you jealous. I went to Uniqlo yesterday.
1: Oh, honey, I went to two Uniqlos
0: in
1: Chicago.
0: Oh, that's right, you did. That's right. They're so jealous.
1: I made a haul. Yeah. Sorry, Holly's the one that's jealous.
0: Oh, Holly, yeah.
2: Ain't no Uniqlo in Pigeon Forge.
1: I know.
0: No.
1: Sadly.
0: Holly Roberts.
1: She got out there and did the stuff.
0: Thank you. You did things, Holly. You
2: sure did.
1: I do have a question, Holly.
0: Holly Roberts.
1: She got out there and did the stuff.
0: Thank you. You did things, Holly. You
2: sure did.
1: I do have a question, Holly.
2: Yes.
1: Would you go back?
2: Yes.

0: to.
1: Really?
0: And poor Chip. I was like, we got to get up early because parking is an issue.
2: Yeah.
0: This national park, here's a pro tip if you're going to the Great Smoky Mountain National Park. It's not like other national parks. It's not where you drive through a main gate and you pay your fee and then you drive through the park.
2: Yeah.
0: There is no general fee. However, you need a parking pass if you want to park anywhere in the park. And you have to get those from machines. And it'll cost you about $5 a day. If you don't have a parking pass, those rangers are going to come and ticket your car.
1: Mm-mm.
0: I saw half the cars parked with a green ticket saying no. So you got to follow the rules. But I read that parking is a nightmare. And I wanted to go on this one trail. So it was about an hour away. And I'm like, Chip, we have to leave at 6 a.m. My husband's not a morning person.
1: And you're like, this is normal for me.
2: Yeah.
0: Yeah. He also was sitting on the porch the night before, mm-hmm. drinking some Jefferson's Ocean bourbon, aged at sea.
1: Oh.
0: Apparently it sails around the world, and then it takes on the flavors of wherever it sails.
1: No way.
0: I don't know.
1: That sounds lovely.
0: Yeah. I didn't drink any. But Chip did, and what? I thought he was going to die when I dragged him into the car.
2: Speaking of Chip, and then I have a question. What did Chip think of Dollywood? Because I can't see Chip being an amusement park kind of guy.
0: He liked it.
2: Yeah.
0: And I think he thought it was charming. I also think he was very overstimulated, and he got tired at around 4 p.m. And then we had to go. Mm. I was like, oh, he's tired.
2: Mm-hmm. Yeah. I hear that.
0: Yeah.
2: You mentioned this before we took a commercial break. You also went to Bucky's. You hung out with a beaver.
0: Mm-hmm. Bucky's. I didn't know if after we went to Bucky's, I would be married or not.
1: Oh, what?
2: Oh.
0: We drove from Nashville down to Pigeon Forge. And on Interstate 40, there are signs for Bucky's.
1: Mm-hmm.
0: 78 miles to the Candy Wall, 40 miles to Brisket, 35 miles to Soda. And I was excited because, guys, I knew what Bucky's was.
1: Yeah.
0: And
1: yeah.
0: I know what it is. Bucky's, if you don't know, is a chain of gas stations and rest stops across the southern United States.
2: Yeah.
0: They're massive. They have a cult following. And, of course, I needed to stop.
1: It's like if Walmart mated with a Quick Trip.
2: Yeah.
0: And then blew it up by 1,000.
1: And then added a beaver.
0: Yes.
2: Yeah.
1: Like, I can't explain it any other way.
0: So we're driving to Crossville, and we're going to approach Bucky's. And Chip doesn't think anything. He just thinks it's probably a gas station. I'm excited about this. 40 miles until the brisket! We're going to stop at Bucky's. Okay. Well, we pulled up to Bucky's, and this place is packed and stacked. There are so many cars in the parking lot. Every gas station, every pump is full. We park in the back and we walk in and it's pure chaos. And I thought that my husband was just going to disappear, walk out.
2: And never return.
0: And never return. He was just going to walk out into the mountains and then rapture himself because it was so much stimulation.
1: Mm-hmm.
0: And I wanted to make content, but he felt a little too much. And I was like, uh-oh.
1: Mm-hmm.
0: Yeah. We got to manage him. We got to manage the husband because I think that he's probably going to maybe legally separate from me, if not full on divorce, because I want to try on the sparkly cowboy hats. And I also want to look at all of the Bucky's merch and take my picture with Mr. Bucky himself.
1: And did you get a brisket?
0: I did get a brisket.
1: Yeah.
0: It's really good. They're known for the brisket sandwiches. They've got jerky. They have everything. Also, Jason and Colleen. I learned something at Bucky's.
2: Yes, ma'am.
0: You can only fall into certain categories if you are a human being. Okay.
2: Mm-hmm.
0: You have to decide which person you want to be.
2: Yeah.
0: Do you want to be a person whose personality is going to the ocean? Do you want to be a person whose personality is cowgirl rhinestones? Do you want to be a person whose personality is, I love my pets like children, or do you want to be a classic live, laugh, love gal?
1: Those are the options.
0: Or, sorry, bonus, Do you want to make your whole personality owning a

0: Jeep.
1: Yeah, that's true.
0: With the ducks.
1: Yes.
2: I mean,
1: If I had to choose at this exact moment,
2: this moment right here,
1: I'm really between the ocean situation and the rhinestones. I think I'm leaning toward rhinestones.
2: I'm ocean. Because I could fall asleep there. Every other option would not allow me to fall asleep.
0: Those are your only options for Bucky's personalities.
2: Okay.
0: But they are across the southern United States. There is one closer to Pigeon Forge, and then there's one in Crossville, Tennessee.
1: There is also one coming to Wisconsin, which will be our closest Bucky's, which is a huge deal that they're coming this far north.
0: It's going to be in Oak Creek. It's expected to open in 2028, so it's about 20 miles south of Milwaukee.
1: Mm-hmm.
0: I'm thinking that that's a missed opportunity to be really near the Wisconsin Dells.
1: Yes.
0: Or is that near the Wisconsin Dells?
1: It's not.
0: I don't know.
1: It's definitely not.
0: Oh, well, that's tragic.
1: Yeah, that is.
0: This place would be a kissing cousin to the Wisconsin Dells.
1: If they smacked a Bucky's right across the interstate, right across I-94 from the world's largest Culver's, I feel like that would be a destination. Because you know the world's largest Culver's is on 94.
2: Yeah.
1: Between the Dells and Chicago. And Rockford, yeah.
2: Just beware. Don't even try to get cutesy if you're going to be opening a gas station or a restaurant. Don't even try to get cutesy with your logo. If it looks anything like Bucky the Beaver, they will sue your ears off.
1: Mm-hmm.
2: John Oliver made fun of that last week. I was dying.
0: Well, yeah, with the amount of merch that Bucky sells.
2: Yeah.
0: Man. Yeah. I did get a hat. I did spend $10 on a hat.
1: Yep.
0: I did not stop at Dolly Parton's gas station because that was out of the way. It's south of Nashville.
1: Bummer.
0: And our route did not take us that way. But I highly recommend that a family vacation in East Tennessee, you're going to like it.
1: That sounds
0: so fun. You're going to love it.
2: Yeah. Good move not going to the Dolly Parton truck. There's only so much Chip can handle. You know, probably.
0: Oh, and one last thing that I did drag him to, bless his heart, I love my husband. We stopped in Knoxville because we had a bit of time. And I was like, well, we have to do a Simpsons joke. We have to do it.
1: I love this.
0: I made him go to the Sun Sphere at the World's Fair site in Knoxville, Tennessee. Because there is a Simpsons joke from 1997 that is all about this. If you know, you know. And I think he was going to pass out or he was just going to rapture himself. And I'm like, we need to do it. We need to do this. Please, please indulge me.
2: Your union is strong, Holly.
1: I love this.
0: Thank you.
2: Your union is strong.
0: Yeah.
2: It survived Dollywood, Bucky's, Simpsons jokes.
0: Flavortown.
1: Wait, have you posted the Sun Sphere picture?
0: I think I put it in my Instagram stories last week when we were there. I can always post things again.
1: Okay, good. Because I know somebody who will think that is highly hilarious.
2: I always, my favorite Holly picture, Holly always sends me one, is Holly completely wrapped up like some sort of spring roll when she's outside in the sun. And now it's become a tradition for Colin and I. We always find a quote Holly Roberts on our vacations, and son of a biscuit or son of a ham, we saw Holly Roberts standing in line for the Muppets. She was covered head to toe in fabric.
0: You need to ask people where they get their pants.
2: I know. Jesus. Well, these were
1: that
2: flowy.
1: That just feels like a really weird
2: question
1: thing
2: to ask a stranger. Yeah.
1: Hey, hi, where do you get your pants?
2: Yeah. And I tried to be discreet and take a picture of her to send it to Holly, but I didn't want to look like a creeper, so I didn't. But she was Holly Roberts did out. There was near an inch of skin exposed, man. She was covered. She had a hat. She had, layers in the Florida sun. She was prepared. We're going to take a break when we come back. Colleen, while all of this was happening, me at Disney, Holly with the Beaver, Colleen was in an event that might surprise you. Or maybe it won't.
3: Brittany and Kendall.
4: I went to a Pilates class.
3: Minivans to me just smell like spilt chocolate milk and like granola bars are on the floor. And like soccer socks.
1: If I had a minivan right now, I'd take out that third row. Just the activities we could do. Gogo and I could have a picnic back there. We could go to a drive-in and sit back there. I would never come back. And they'd be like, hey, Brittany, can't you drive because you have a minivan? Sorry, dolls. I don't even know where my third row is. You're on your own because we just use the back to party.
4: But that one that we had at the station, the thing was a Dodge. It had a Hemi in it.
1: I would like to lean on mine and say, it's got a Hemi. Yeah. Do I know what that is? No. Not really. Once I get my minivan, you guys are going to want to roll with me. Too bad I lost the third row.
3: You think you're Gen Z.
4: What's that bad boy seat? Four. I can't find the other three.
1: How are you with laws? Exactly. You need a seatbelt? Because otherwise, I can fit you guys. Honestly, if we all lay in flat, like an invisible bunk bed, I can get quite a bit of you in here.
5: 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The next generation of talk radio, where talk is fun. My Talk 107.1. Everything entertainment.
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0: at them.
1: Look here, we're pretty transparent. If you go onto our social media, it's our personal ones, not the stations, but if you go on the, we're pretty transparent on those. And what I mean by that is, you just heard Holly talk about Dollywood, beavers, pancakes, ham, ducks, bowling, trash nachos, scared chip. A lot of this was reflected in Holly's social media. Just enough. Holly maintains a force field of privacy that I both admire and simultaneously enjoy. Same thing with Colleen. You go on Colleen's social media, you can tell when she's looking at a sunset.
2: Mm-hmm.
1: Right, Colleen?
2: Always. Everyone is different. Right?
1: Everyone is different.
2: Which, P.S., you guys, make sure that that shows up somewhere when I depart this plane.
1: Oh, okay.
2: Make sure it's on whatever memorial my family chooses to erect for me.
1: Okay.
2: If they do.
1: Do you want it in one of our speeches? If we
2: Live
1: you would like it? Okay.
2: Yes. She loved a sunset because everyone is different. You never miss a sunset. That's it.
1: We'll
2: thank you.
1: We'll make sure. Holly, we can't forget that.
3: Yep. Noted. Yeah. Noted.
1: If we outlive her after this weekend, I don't think that's possible for me. I'm probably near death at any moment.
2: Hurting for certain.
1: Anyway, I'm here. I'm hurting for certain. Anyway. So you can kind of tell what we all do on social media. And if you go to Colleen's social media right now, you will see what she did yesterday. And it might surprise you. Colleen, what did you do yesterday?
2: You guys, the Lindstrom family went to night two of SummerSlam right here in the Twin Cities at US Bank Stadium. SummerSlam, WWE's big main event. And it was epic.
3: Oh, I'm so jealous.
2: You guys, I at one point leaned over to my husband and said to him the following words.
1: Mm-hmm.
2: I only want to do this for the rest of my life.
1: What?
2: I don't know how to explain this experience to people who weren't there. You can watch it on TV and it is nothing compared to what you are witnessing. It is the most joyful experience. And I know that that is shocking. Watching men in singlets throw each other around a ring is filled with joy. People are so into this. They dress up. There is face paint. There are people, you know, they've got their people. There are chants. At one point, you guys, and I don't know if this is a real WWE chant or if this is just something that happened in Minnesota, but the entire crowd was chanting, "This is awesome." And I was like, nothing is better than this right now. We are unified in believing that this moment is awesome. And I want this for the United States of America.
3: Such as?
2: End maps. It was so much fun. It was filled with energy. And here's the best part, y'all. Because it's on primetime television, this thing starts at like 5 and you are out the door by 8.
1: Oh.
2: I was home and in my cozy bed by 9. With thoughts of men in singlets dancing in my head. Okay. Next, let's just talk about WWE in general.
1: Yeah.
2: My daughter has termed it large man theater.
1: Oh, I like that.
2: Now, that being said, I don't want to discriminate. There are women, too. There are badass women wrestlers. Oh, my gosh.
3: Oh, yeah. And Tiffany is from Prior Lake.
2: Yes.
3: Tiffany Stratton.
2: Yes. She was there last night wrestling. She took part in the ladder match. What is a ladder match, you ask?
1: I was just going to ask.
2: Well, thank you for asking, Jason.
1: You're welcome.
2: They hang the championship belt above the ring at about, I don't even know how many feet, but it's hanging above the ring. And there are four ladders placed on the outside of the ring. What? I know you look confused.
1: I am confused.
2: Go with me.
1: Oh, I'm going with you.
2: There were four women that took part in the ladder match. And essentially their goal is to use the ladder to reach the belt and take it down. And the person who reaches the belt and takes the belt down is the winner.
1: Let me take it. I'm going to Google this.
2: But I'm here to tell you that there were things that they did with ladders that you can't even imagine.
1: Oh, wow. There's a whole YouTube
2: Video
1: of the greatest ladder matches. This is the thing.
2: I also want you to understand, and I didn't do any research on this. I should have asked my son, who actually is, his personality is WWE. My 19-year-old son will tell you everything you needed to know about WWE and didn't even ask. But my impression is that this is a decidedly American thing, but it is truly world renowned. Like, they're watching WWE matches on all the continents.
1: Oh, yeah.
2: It is a huge ding-dang deal. So, anywho, it is large man theater. All of the things that are happening in front of you are so absurd. Any hold somebody could have gotten out of at any point. You know, there's a lot of staring and circling each other like lions in the wild. It's so much fun.
1: I am shooketh.
2: Jason, you would love it. I'm dead serious.
1: Really?
2: Yes.
1: Really?
2: Yes, I think you would love it. I know Holly would love it.
3: Oh, I after watching some wrestling documentaries in recent years, and understanding the artistry and the theater that's involved in WWE, I have the utmost respect for all of these performers, and I want to see body slams with my own eyes.
2: Yes, it's wild. Jason, you would love it because you love a character.
1: I love a character.
2: This place is filled with characters, and everybody is so into it. And I love it because we're all in on it. Like, we're all sitting there, and we all know all of this is predetermined. This is all choreographed. This is all a show for us. Woo. Oh, hey.
3: Hey.
2: Coming in hot. This is all a show for us. And everybody's in on the joke. Everybody's in on the story. And everybody is amped AF.
1: I have follow-up questions.
2: Great.
1: You have follow-up answers. The second hour barreling towards you like a comet. Like a fiery comet. So stay right there. We'll be back after these very important messages.
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0: walking on sunshine on this Tuesday, August 4th, 2026. What's up, everybody? Welcome to Jason Matheson Show. I'm Jace, and right over there, say hello to America's buddy and yours. It's Colleen Lindstrom.
1: Hello, buddies.
0: Over there, she is the queen of Dollywood. It's Holly Roberts.
2: I'm working 5:30 to noon.
0: Wow.
1: It's weird. It doesn't have the same ring.
2: It no. really, truly doesn't.
0: No, not even if you play your fingernails.
1: Oh.
0: No. But the effort's there.
1: And that's actually what matters.
0: Yeah. Cheers, everybody.
1: Cheers. Good morning.
0: Good morning.
2: Coffee time.
1: Oh, my gosh.
0: Oh, it abso-freaking-lutely is.
1: It for sure is.
0: Yeah.
1: Oh.
0: Please.
1: Oh, hey.
0: Hey. Enjoy your beverage.
1: This is
0: while you watch some adult films from the 70s.
1: Yeah, this is an interesting groove.
0: Mm-hmm.
1: Oh.
0: Yeah, let me put something else on. Here we go. There we go.
1: Oh, okay. Is that better?
0: I don't know.
2: Oh, my goodness. That's your film star, John Holmes?
0: Mm-hmm. I don't know if this is better. Let's, how about this? That's better.
1: Yeah, I like that.
0: Yeah, there we go.
1: That feels like a, this feels sort of like a hotel bar.
0: Yeah.
1: A little bit, right?
2: Yeah, it's up on the 30th floor.
1: Yes.
2: And we have a panoramic view of Des Moines, Iowa.
0: Yeah.
1: Tallest building in Des Moines. Hey, Jason, I have a question for you.
0: Yes, Colleen.
1: How good was your nap yesterday?
0: Colleen, my nap was second to my night's sleep last night that began at the glorious hour of 8:30. Yeah.
1: Oh.
0: Yeah. I went to bed early. The husband didn't even ask any questions about it. And I was out. I looked at a little bit of the internet and I was out. And I slept. I only woke up once, which is really good for me.
1: That's incredible.
0: I rolled over once to see what Ramona was doing on The Real Housewives of New York, and then I went right back to bed.
1: Yeah. Do you sleep with Ramona?
0: I do.
1: Okay.
0: I sleep with New York on. I sleep with Roni.
1: Oh, okay. I love that. Yeah. Do you leave it on all night?
0: I do have a sleep timer. I sometimes just leave it on all night. I love the noise.
1: Mm-hmm.
0: But now that I have an air conditioner going, I don't really need that.
1: Mm-hmm.
0: But yeah, it was real. It was some real good sleep. But then today, I woke up, and it's a day that has made me realize, and I've realized this before, I actually had the epiphany at the Red Lobster while eating all-you-can-eat shrimp with you two. I need to go to the doctor, and I think I need to get diagnosed with ADHD.
1: Mm-hmm.
0: I think I do, yeah.
1: I've sent you my link.
0: Yeah. Because I won't say who else, you know, HIPAA and all, but there's another friend of mine, a dear, dear, dear friend of mine who I work with, that was just diagnosed, and we have the same symptoms, and I am the victim of myself today. I am the victim of my scatterbrainness. I have not double booked. I have not triple booked. I have no joke. Quadruple book today.
1: No, Jason.
0: Yep. So I woke up immediately stressed.
1: Oh,
0: and I thought,
1: I
0: gotta get a handle. I gotta get a handle on this because I'm just scatterbrained.
1: The other piece of that too. So I just, you know, as somebody who's still learning more about my own diagnosis of ADHD as an adult, as a 49-year-old adult. One of the things I've been noting about myself is how many things I can feasibly do in a day and how close in proximity to other busy days, like how much time I need to recover from a busy day.
0: Yep.
1: That's something I'm learning, because what I will do is I will see an opening on my calendar and I'll go, sure, I can fit that in.
0: Yes.
1: And the truth is I actually can't.
0: No,
1: I can physically. It can be fit in. It can be slotted in. But mentally and emotionally, it doesn't. It can't happen.
0: Yes, I have that. And then I have a prong of that. There's a vine in that bush for me. And that is, and it goes something like this. Hey, can you do this? Oh, yeah, yeah, sure, sure, sure. And then I never write it down.
1: Right.
0: And I'm so quick to please. I'm so quick to be like, no, I can do that. Yeah. Mm-hmm. And then I am immediately distracted by something without using my fingers to type.
1: Mm-hmm.
0: And put it in the Goggle calendar or have Siri do it. Or, oh, I activated her. Sorry. And I'm fine. I don't need you.
1: Thanks for being there, though, girl.
0: Stand down. Stand down, girl. I could have used you a couple weeks ago. Anyway. That's my morning today. So I was supposed to be relaxed today. Not. I'm distressed.
1: Well, let me see if I can relieve you very briefly. Yeah. I don't know.
0: Do you have
1: know.
0: Meds? Do you have...
1: My meds aren't working yet. That's another That's another little side quest for us for a different day. But we do have on our calendar today, I don't know if one of your bookings is our show meeting.
0: It is actually one of our...
1: Well, let's just take care of that right now. We'll move it. We're going to move it.
0: Mm-hmm. Okay.
1: We're going to just move it. That's fine. So now you're only triple booked.
0: Thank you. I'm only triple.
1: You're welcome. I will only do what I can do.
0: Thank you very much. Holly, how are you today?
3: I'm just fine. A little tired.
0: Really?
3: A little tired. Yeah. Yeah. I think that the smoke is getting to me.
0: You took up smoking?
3: Sorry. Yes. I currently have 5 Marlboros in my mouth.
1: She
3: right
1: is
3: now.
1: Literally like, smoking an entire pack right
0: Holly,
1: now.
0: You changed while on vacation. You took up smoking?
3: Yeah,
0: Do you do like, Misty's? Misty 120s?
3: No, I just do Marlboro Reds.
0: Mm. Mm-hmm.
1: Straight to the Reds. Jeez.
0: Wow, Holly.
3: The air quality here is a little mid.
1: Yeah.
3: It's moderate. Yeah. Moderate to good. And I can tell that it's starting to get to me. You know, in the nose, little, just feeling inflamed, a little just like swollen. I'm still tired from my vacation a little bit, and I'm doing the slow on-ramp back into reality. Yesterday was a rough road. I had to remember how to do stuff.
1: Mm-hmm.
0: Yeah. Like basic stuff, right?
3: Yeah, just basic stuff, like sending you guys emails. I was like, oh, I didn't do that, did I? Oops.
1: Well, you did today. You were Johnny on the spot this morning.
3: Because I remembered. I told myself that I needed to remember. Yeah, it's just any time that you're away from something for a little bit. The one thing that I do notice, it is hard to get back online, a little more difficult. You have to be gentle with yourself, and especially your schedule, and especially regarding this overbooking stuff. Like somebody asked me to do something tonight, and I was like, you know what? No, I'm not going to, because I have Wednesday, Thursday, and Friday. They're all booked. Monday, Tuesday, they need to be soft. Give yourself some soft time. That's what I call it. A soft day.
1: I love that.
0: Yeah. I did. It's funny that you brought up your aspect of it, Colleen, because I have that too. I have that part of the wonderful bush as well. But I actually...
1: Sorry.
0: I just said that for Holly. But I actually did that. I gave myself some soft landing space like last night. Girl, do you think I planned a single thing?
1: No, you did not.
0: No. Mm-hmm. We got a Potbelly ordered in, which, by the way, I'm starting to think that Potbelly is the only big chain sandwich company that is safe from private equity. But anyway, I haven't noticed shrinkflation with my friends at Potbelly. Still a quality sandwich.
1: We love
0: that. Unlike some other named sandwich places that I won't get into, but.
1: You know who you are.
0: It's right next to New York, would be New Jersey. Anyway,
1: you know
0: Colleen,
1: who you are.
0: You had a thought. I saw your face.
1: You saw the light bulb go off over my head because I listened to this. I just had this great idea.
0: I'm listening.
1: Last night. Okay, this is going to sound actually as I'm saying, and I realize how ridiculous it sounds. I've been talking a lot about Capriati's and how much I love their sandwiches, and they're a franchise chain. There are many in the, they have them in Chicago. They have them. We used to have one in Edina. There is one in Anoka. There's only one in Anoka here in the Twin Cities. I don't have time today or actually any time this week or really next week to go to Capriati's in Anoka, but I crave Capriati's. However, they do have Capriati's in Iowa. So last night at dinner, I was trying to tell my husband about Capriati's. He's never been to Capriati's.
3: I don't even know what a Capriati's is.
1: I know, Holly, because It is because we don't have enough of them here. I am begging the people, any of you who are looking for a franchise option, I am begging you to buy Capriati's and open one near my house. I will keep you in business. Mm-hmm. I promise. Holly, Capriati's is the you know what when it comes to Sammy's. Their sandwiches are so good, second to none. So I'm bringing, are you ready for this?
0: I'm ready.
1: Summer is over for Ollie in literally 10 days.
3: Oh no.
1: I am bringing him back to school in 10 days. And I'm going to be in Cedar Rapids overnight, and they have Capriati's in Cedar Rapids. And I said to my husband, listen to what I'm going to do.
0: What are you going to do?
1: I'm going to bring a cooler. We have a plug-in cooler that we plug into the cigarette lighter in the back of our car.
0: Are you going to harvest some organs?
1: I'm going to bring a bunch of Capriati's home.
0: Hell yeah, you are.
1: Right?
0: You should bring one for Holly Roberts.
1: I think I might.
3: Yeah. But there's one. It looks like they say there's one on West 7th Street in St. Paul. Is this a lie?
1: I believe that's a lie.
3: What?
1: I believe the only one we have is in...
3: Anoka.
0: I think that's a lie, Holly. I think they're lying to you.
3: The internet is lying to me? I thought it was a place of only truth.
1: According to the internet, there is no longer an active Capriati sandwich shop in St. Paul.
3: Well, then load that cooler up and bring the deliciousness straight to my mouth.
1: You guys, why does this happen to us in Minnesota? Why do we have good things that we let go to waste and then they go away?
0: Yeah. Right?
1: Because there used to be one in Edina, and apparently there used to be one in St. Paul. Now the only location is in Anoka. And that's not okay.
0: No. No. And Holly, Colin, I had no idea, Holly, that Colin had tried Capriati's. Colleen started talking about it, and Colin texted me. He goes, girl, I've been there.
3: What?
0: Like right down the road from my mom and dad's. And he had just partook. Oh, and he called in and he's like, oh no, it's Colleen is right. He validated.
1: It's legit.
0: It's legit.
3: I am missing out on life. Capriati's. I haven't gotten a chance to go to the 7 Brew yet.
1: And now the chicken salad chick is open in Apple Valley. So you can just do it all.
3: And they have duck pin bowling there now, which I just learned.
1: In Apple Valley?
3: Near the 7 Brew. What?
1: Holly. There is a corner of Apple Valley that literally has everything.
0: Everything that Holly wants. Duck bowling. Whatever that is.
3: 7 Brew and a Texas Roadhouse.
1: And
0: a chicken chick.
1: Chicken salad chick.
0: Yeah.
1: Everything is coming up Apple Valley.
0: Mm-hmm.
1: Yeah, maybe they'll get a Capriati's.
0: Maybe they should. Yeah. But again, Colleen, you know, we put these big ideas out there for you. You know, years ago, I put the idea out there. If you are a landowner, like you have like 10, 20, 30 acres and you hate your family.
1: Mm-hmm.
0: And, you know, maybe you're near the end. Go to your lawyer and just leave a couple acres to me. Thank you. So I can build South Fork. It'd be a funny thing for your family. It'd be like, you know, remember at the end of Mommy Dearest when Christina went to the will reading and she thought Joan was going to leave her something. Mm-hmm. And the lawyer's like, girl, you ain't getting nothing. And then the movie ended, fade to black.
1: Yeah.
0: You could have that moment with your family that you detest.
1: Look at that.
0: Just leave a couple acres to me.
1: Yeah.
0: Anyway, so we put that out. That's a big idea. And now Colleen gave you a big idea if you have a lot of money and you don't know what to do with it. Open a franchise for Capriati's. We'll support you.
1: Trust and believe. Yeah. I will support you. I will. Yes.
0: Yeah.
1: I will support you.
0: Yes. I will too. The math is, Colin loves it.
1: I'm telling you.
0: Yeah.
1: Just sprinkle one a little bit closer. But I will travel. Like when I have time, I'm going to make the trip to Anoka.
0: You should.
1: I truly will because it's so good.
0: I just need Colin. What am I doing? Why didn't I just have Colin bring one home to me? He's in Anoka all the time when he works out at his parents' house.
1: Well, now you can just tell him.
0: Yeah.
1: Next time, roll through Capriati's.
0: Yeah.
1: I can make Capriati's on my way up to our lake place. I might be doing that a couple times.
0: Right. We're going to take a break, dear friends. We will be back right after these words.
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5: Brittany's old headphones made it look like she had dandruff. She might have actually had dandruff. Because for a while, you were using that weird shampoo.
6: No, that was lice.
5: What about before that time?
6: Yeah, that was a problem. That was dandruff.
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6: I should have known when I didn't have dandruff that I probably had lice. Because, like, I feel like something was taking care of that.
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0: show, everyone. So, last week, we had Bids for Kids, the 82nd annual. And for the 77th time, Holly was on vacation. I think that's the record, right, Holly?
1: I think so. That's accurate.
0: Yeah.
1: Every time.
0: Every time. And kids, if you're listening, Holly has nothing against you. She loves you.
1: I do.
0: She loves Ronald McDonald House.
1: Sure
0: it's
1: do.
0: Nothing. Don't take it personal.
1: Mm-hmm.
0: Don't take it personal.
1: Just a timing issue.
0: Just timing. But here's the deal. If you thought, oh, crap, I was busy that day. I was getting an all-day waxing appointment.
1: Mm.
0: And I couldn't participate, and now it's over. I may be clean-shaven everywhere, but I didn't get to participate in any of the auction items. We are here to tell you that's not true, right, Colleen?
1: That is
0: just not true.
1: Absolutely not true.
0: No.
1: In fact, you can still get some of those items actually quite easily, and you can still donate. All you have to do is go to mytalk1071.com. And, oh, yes, we've got that beautiful music. All you have to do is go to mytalk1071. It's on the front.com. It's on the front page where it says, thank you, My Talkers, for raising over $27,000 for Ronald McDonald House Charities. You click on that, and then you scroll down. Items still available while supplies last. And it tells you exactly how to go about getting them. And I just want to highlight one very specific thing, because Holly was not here to tell the world about this. But Holly's also going to be at the Groove Dance Party with me on October 1st at Chanhassen Dinner Theater.
0: And I got to tell you.
1: You really want to go, don't you, Jason?
0: Well, I think I'm in town. Now, here, look at what I just did.
1: I know.
0: Looked at my calendar.
1: Mm-hmm.
0: I don't think I have anything. I might be there as well. Might with an asterisk.
1: You know what?
0: But I might be there.
1: Jason's going to pencil it in.
0: I am.
1: But Holly and I have it in pen on our calendars.
0: Yeah. Yep.
1: And it's $25. And this is the thing. $25 per person. This is the beauty of this thing. You're going to get to Chanhassen Dinner Theater. Lovely location. They're going to play the first song on you're going to get out on the dance floor at 7:30. The last song will play at 9:30. You will be home and cozy in your bed at a decent hour.
0: We promise.
1: We have
0: a morning show to do, right?
1: Hello?
0: I don't want to interrupt you, but we have a show to do. Yeah, yeah.
1: We do. And the music they're going to play is going to be all your favorites from the 80s, 90s, and aughts. And here's the best part. If you've got a group of friends and you're always looking for something unique to do, you're always going, what can we do? We always go out to dinner, or we always go out for coffee, or we always go out for cocktails. Why don't we go out dancing? We used to love to go out dancing. Here's a great way to do it. And it's going to be safe and fun. And Holly and I are going to be there, and maybe Jason.
2: Pump up the jam. Pump it up.
1: Thank you, Holly.
2: And you know that song's going to end up on the playlist.
1: Yes, it will.
2: Bam, bam, bam, bam.
0: Now, if I may, there's a couple more things I want to bring your attention to. Speaking of Holly, Holly and I are going to be cooking. We're in the kitchen with Chef Daniel Green, and there are only like 5 spots left. I think there's actually less now. But anyway, this is on September 15th. So come cook with us. September 15th, that's available too. And then the Minnesota United game is still available, right, Colleen?
1: Absolutely, yes. My husband and I will be at the Minnesota United game on, I think we're going to be at the September 9th one. No, maybe it's October. No.
2: It's October 28th on the website.
1: Because there are 2 games, and I don't remember which one I'm going to be at. But yes, we will be on, yes, thank you. We'll be at the October 28th one. Thank you, Holly. And there are tickets still available for that. And if you need to understand the game of soccer better, my husband and I will walk you through it.
0: Yeah. Which that would be me. I would need that. But yeah.
1: Soccer's a really fun. Here's the other. Okay. Can I also just tell you another thing about soccer that
0: makes
1: it.
0: Please, you have 2 hours and 36 minutes.
1: Well, that's what I love about soccer. You always know how long the game is going to last. Pretty much. There are a couple things that can make it slightly longer, but for the most part, it's 90 minutes and you're
0: out.
1: Yep. Bang, bang, boom.
0: In
1: and out.
0: Nice.
1: Have a hot dog, have a beer, whatever you want to do.
0: Again, we have a show to do. That's fantastic.
1: Yes.
0: So So you're, our point is, do not despair that you had that all-day waxing appointment.
1: Yes.
0: Mm-hmm. You can still participate. You can still get these items.
1: Yeah, or maybe you needed a little time to amass your crew, your posse that you want to hang with at these things. And now that you've got your plans made, you can head over to mytalk1071.com and just buy.
0: It's so easy.
1: So easy.
0: Holly, it's so easy.
2: It's so easy. And my dancing pants are on.
1: Yeah, she's wearing her dancing pants.
0: Look at that.
2: I can't wait. And in the kitchen, too, because Jason, you and I are, Daniel Green, you get to be in the presence of a celebrity chef. And you're going to take home the recipe that we make for the folks at the Ronald McDonald House. And these are recipes that are easy, accessible, and they're yummy.
1: I'm telling you, I said this. If you've got a kid you're sending off to live on their own, bring them.
0: Bring them.
1: Like a great cooking lesson.
0: Please bring them.
1: Mm-hmm.
0: Please go to mytalk1071.com and gobble up these packages before they're gone. And thanks for helping the good families, the good people of the Ronald McDonald House, Upper Midwest. They help so many people. We're going to take a very small break. Why restaurants and bars are depending on Gen X. Next.
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2: My talk traffic starting in Brooklyn Center this morning on Highway 100 southbound with a crash right around 57th Avenue and Brooklyn Boulevard. Also have a crash on 36 westbound. That's in Roseville between Victoria Street and Lexington Avenue. Neither of those crashes look like they're impacting traffic flow as of yet. But let's go to 94 westbound. That is impacting traffic right around Highway 52 and Highway 5 in St. Paul as you make your way through downtown. Back to My Talk Traffic. Now it's time for your 5 Eyewitness News weather forecast. We've got morning thundershowers, some smoke, and then partly cloudy skies with a high of 74. Tonight, partly cloudy, 65. Nice conditions on Wednesday, other than the smoke, with a high of 78, mostly sunny. Right now, the My Talk studios, it's cloudy and 62.
11: Scientists have found My Talk to be the antidote for doom scrolling. So have teachers, baristas, volleyball refs, CPAs. My Talkers are pretty much everywhere. Where talk is fun. My Talk, everything entertainment.

0: I was scrubbing this thing that we have. It's like a radio service that provides a service. No, they provide content.
1: It's a service providing service.
0: Yeah, it provides service to radio stations all around the country. And it gives like story ideas and crap like that. And
1: Emphasis on crap.
0: Yeah.
2: You know.
0: Every so often, though, I stumble upon the birthdays. I like a weird celebrity birthday. It reminds me of Entertainment Tonight in the 80s.
3: It's a real good show.
1: You don't know that we do that, do you?
0: I think I remember.
1: Now you know.
4: That was always very exciting. How else would we know that Tony Randall was having a birthday?
1: It's true. Mm-hmm.
0: I stumbled across one that just gave me a little smile. May I share it with you?
1: Please.
0: Guess whose birthday it is today?
4: Is this person alive or
0: dead as a doornail?
1: Okay, very dead.
0: Very
1: dead.
0: Very dead.
1: Okay, so like. We're talking maybe
0: Reagan was president when she passed.
1: Okay.
4: Betty Davis.
0: Okay, Colleen, do you have a guess?
1: No, it's too early for a guess.
0: I know, you're right. Why do I do this to you? I know. Colin does this to me. I'm like, just tell me.
1: Yeah,
0: that's
1: where I am.
0: Colleen.
1: It's fine. It's
0: back.
1: Not your fault.
0: I apologize.
1: I wanted to play the game, but I'm not good at that.
0: I get it. It's Clara, the Where's the Beef woman's birthday.
1: Okay, I for sure.
0: This just makes me happy.
1: Would have combed my mind, and that would have never come out in the litter box.
0: She was born. I know. Why do you think this delights me?
1: Because out of all
0: the birthdays, it's just so weird and random. Clara Peller is her name. She died in 87. She was born in 1902. So she would be 124 years old.
1: Oh my gosh. Well, she looked 124 years old in the commercial.
5: It certainly is a big bun.
6: It's a very big bun.
5: Big fluffy bun.
6: It's a very big fluffy bun.
7: Where's the beef?
8: Some hamburger places give you a lot less beef on a lot of bun.
7: Where's the beef?
8: At Wendy's, we serve a hamburger we modestly call a single. And Wendy's single has more beef than the Whopper or Big Mac. At Wendy's, you get more beef and less bun.
7: Hey, where's the beef?
0: That's my favorite part.
7: Why don't there's anybody back there?
8: You want something better.
0: I love that part.
8: Your Wendy's.
0: Yeah, that's my
1: favorite.
0: Where's the beef? I don't think there's anybody back there.
4: And can we bring back the tuba?
1: Oh,
4: as
1: Holly.
4: An instrument of comedy.
1: Oh. I fully agree with you. Nothing is funnier than the tuba.
0: You're right.
1: That is how you know comedy's coming.
0: Mm-hmm. Yeah.
4: Or it's
0: Tubas.
4: Happening.
1: It's like, look, something funny, your way comes. Also, there are few commercials that I have a memory of like that one. It's like that one and I've fallen and I can't get up.
0: Oh, that's another great one.
1: That are the fabric of my life.
9: I've fallen!
1: And I can't get
9: and
1: up!
9: And I can't get up!
10: I've fallen, and I can't get up!
4: Here's the whole commercial! Life call!
11: Recently, when I became deathly ill, I was able...
10: I've fallen, and I can't get up!
4: Here's the whole commercial! Life call!
11: Recently, when I became deathly ill, I was able to summon an ambulance, my next-door neighbor, my family, and my doctor.

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1: No obligation.
2: No obligation.
3: No offense to I've fallen and I can't get up. I got to tell you, I'm finding more humor now in chest pain.
2: I forgot about him.
1: Mr. Miller.
3: I'm having chest pain.
2: I'm calling the paramedics and your family,
3: I'm
2: Mr. Miller.
3: I'm having chest pain. I'm having chest pain.
1: Aw.
3: I bet they're all dead.
2: Okay.
1: The commercial came out almost 40 years ago.
2: Wow.
3: Oh, I'm sorry. Would it be funnier if I said it with a tuba behind me?
2: Yeah, actually, please.
3: I bet they're dead.
1: See, look, it makes everything instantly more funny.
2: It does. You know what I want? I want the tuba behind I'm having chest pains.
3: Oh, okay,
2: if we can try that.
3: I got it. Yeah,
2: okay,
3: thanks.
2: I know that requires
3: ready?
2: Coordination.
3: I'm ready. Are you ready?
4: I am ready. Tuba, please.
3: Go.
0: The errand.
3: I'm having chest pain.
5: I'm calling.
2: They really should have considered that.
3: Holly, can I have that one more time?
4: Oh, hold on a second.
3: Tell me when to play the tuba. Tell me.
4: Tuba, activate.
3: I'm having chest pain.
2: Yep, that's
3: the tuba makes everything.
2: It does make
3: better.
2: It better.
3: Oh, God.
2: I want, that's what I want in my life. I want a tuba player that follows me around that I can summon whenever I think I'm going to say something funny. Tuba?
3: Tuba?
2: Did you hear the one about?
1: Have you seen my skin tag lately?
2: You know what?
1: Look at it.
2: I have a good idea. Let's just play tuba music through the whole show so people know that they need to laugh.
3: Yeah, right? Oh, God. Oh, yeah. Anyway.
2: I bet they're all dead.
3: Well, Colleen, remember, it was funnier when I put it behind
2: the
3: tuba.
2: It was yeah. funnier.
3: I bet they're all
2: they're
3: dead.
2: All dead. Mm-hmm. Yeah.
4: One more time.
3: Oh, here we go. Ready?
4: Okay. Here we go.
3: I'm having chest pain.
6: I've fallen and I can't get up.
3: Way funnier.
2: That's way better. That's true. You know what? We should be commercial directors, you guys.
3: Right? Oh, gosh.
2: Oh,
3: but yeah, so it's Clara's birthday.
2: Happy birthday, Clara.
3: Happy 124th birthday.
2: I hope she found the beef.
3: Yeah. I think she
4: is
3: did.
4: That what happened when she went to heaven?
2: Yes. I bet Jesus himself showed up at the pearly gates and was like, Clara, I got great news for you. Here's your beef.
3: I found your beef.
2: I found the beef.
3: It's also Chet Hanks's birthday. There
2: oh,
3: we go.
2: No, Chet Hanks. To Chet.
3: Did you guys, speaking of things that are just, by the way, my ex is listening, Ryan. I told you he listens. He goes,
2: has
3: I
2: he fallen
3: breathe.
2: And he can't
3: he's,
2: get up?
3: Literally, yes, because the tuba thing is killing him right now. Ryan, sorry
4: oh,
3: about
4: no.
3: that.
4: Oh, he needs sorry a life call.
3: That. Yeah.
2: Hi, Ryan.
3: Hi, Ryan. I did not put this on the sheet, and I don't think you guys did, too. People are really coming for, oh gosh, what's her name, for her rendition of the national anthem over the weekend. Did you guys see this? Do you know what I'm talking about?
2: I don't. I saw two renditions of the national anthem at SummerSlam. One was by Hootie himself, Darius Rucker.
3: Oh, it's Martha Reeves. Have you heard this?
2: No.
3: People are, I mean, ripping.
2: Where did she sing this? There's so many opportunities.
3: I think at a pro baseball game.
2: Martha, did they, you know what, did they think about putting a tuba behind it?
3: I don't know. Let me play it.
2: Okay.
3: And let's see.
7: Performance at a pro baseball game. The 85-year-old's rendition quickly went viral.
3: Oh my goodness. It's made news in Australia. This That's

0: Australia.
1: How big? Okay.
0: Here we go.
2: With viewers delivering some brutal reviews.
3: But on an Illinois baseball diamond yesterday, she lost a little of her sparkle.
4: And the rock is red glare, the bombs bursting in air.
3: A national anthem missed.
1: What just happened? Okay, do you want to get the tumor ready?
5: Yeah, thank you.
1: Oh, dear.
0: Oh, Holly, if you can find Martha Reeves, I have
1: Martha
0: the tuba.
1: Martha Reeves.
0: Martha Reeves, national anthem. I'll get the tuba
1: right,
0: ready.
1: Please.
0: Let's see if it's
1: hold
0: made
1: on.
0: It better. Okay.
1: You tell me
0: when to activate the tuba.
1: Great. Stand by.
0: Okay, standing by. I'm standing by. Ryan, buckle in.
1: Oh, gosh. I will say she did it with gusto.
0: She did. She's a legend.
1: She put feeling into it. She was enthusiastic.
5: Uh-huh. All right. Uh-huh. Do we want to just take it from the top?
1: Sure. Might as well. Why not?
5: Or I'll just drop the needle.
0: Drop the needle. Tuba.
4: He's dreaming. And the rock is red glare.

0: Bethlehem way, or the land of the free and the home of the brave. Okay.
1: Okay. She's saying heat wave. She can do whatever she wants.
2: That's how I feel.
3: I'm like, girl,
2: can
3: do whatever she wants.
1: She wants.
2: Again,
3: she did heat wave.
2: This is how, you know, it is. It's the national anthem, right?
3: Yeah.
2: It's a hard song to sing. And when I hear somebody just really leave it out there, the things I say are things that I would say to kids when they really put a good effort in.
3: Uh-huh.
2: Like, you did that with so much feeling.
3: Mm-hmm.

0: really did that with feeling, Fergie.
1: My ex or I just texted, I'm texting my boss right now to tell them I'm not well enough to come in today. The tuba is my favorite thing that has ever happened to me.
0: Please.
1: Not those 3 years with me, Rye. That's, come on, man. Come on, those 3 glorious years.
0: Please put the tuba button in an esteemed place on our button bar so that it can be used at will.
1: At will.
0: Thank you.
1: We're going to take a break.
2: Wait, hold on a second.
1: What?
2: Hold on a second.
1: What?
2: Can we give something away?
1: Sure. What are we giving away?
2: Hold on. Turn that down a second. I gotta play this.
1: I was gonna have you read it over the tuba.
2: Well, yeah, but I gotta play this.
0: She's
2: first.
0: Play
1: okay.
0: It.
1: Oh, got it.
3: You just put your pickle on everybody's plate, college boy, and leave the hard stuff to me.
4: That's hot.
0: Yeah.
2: Now we get the tuba.
1: There we go. what are we giving away, Holly?
2: A pair of tickets to Dirty Dancing the musical, the feel good escape you've been craving. 651-641-1071. Caller number 4 is winning a pair of tickets to the opening night. This is August 12th. Be sure you can go to Dirty Dancing the Musical. 651-641-1071. Caller 4 wins. 651-641-1071.
1: Oh, great. And I have to do a commercial coming up in 5, 4, 3.
0: Best of
1: 2, 1.
5: You guys, we never get tired of saying it. 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

0: First, Colleen's going to tell you in a little bit why she's just like Zendaya. I will tell you.
1: Yeah, it's big, you guys. I'm just like Zendaya.
0: Yeah. Also, coming up at the top of the second hour, Holly is going to tell you why the holiday encroachment syndrome our society has is getting worse. I will save my Gen X story for tomorrow. I just looked at something that I don't know if you two have clocked. A deep tease ahead. It is probably the most depressing lineup of screen queens
1: I have ever seen. I am laughing.
0: I saw this during the break and I laughed out loud.
2: I blame Colleen.
1: I started it. I'll be honest. I started it. And then I actually laughed when I saw what Holly wrote because I thought, what are the odds?
2: Well, okay. Let me start with this, Jason. So I saw Colleen wrote her selection on the grid.
1: Let's just tell people what they are because it'll make bring everybody in on it.
0: So we have three selections that we have. And I got to tell you, I did not look at what you two, this is what's even funnier. I promise you, I did not look at what you two wrote before I chose what I watched last night in order to bring something to the table. So now the three of us, each of us will now say what show we're going to talk about during Screen Queens. Colleen, let's begin with you.
1: So I started this. I put mine up first yesterday. My offering is an uplifting show I watched on Saturday morning, as one does, called My Father, the BTK Killer.
0: Holly, what did you watch?
2: I saw what Colleen watched.
1: And she raised me.
2: I did, with my grandfather, Charles Manson.
0: And then I watched...
1: Bringing It Home.
0: And then Bringing It Home, I watched The Bombing of Pan Am 103. Where talk is fun.
1: Wait, hold on. We missed something. We missed something. We needed a tuba underneath all of that. My father, the BTK killer.
0: Holly.
2: My grandfather, Charles Manson.
0: The bombing of Pan Am 103. Today on Screen Queens.
1: Gonna be great, guys.
0: Where talk is fun. I hope that sounder. Oh, God, I hope that sounder plays before the beginning of Screen Queens.
1: Oh, my gosh.
0: My talk. Where talk is fun.
1: Couldn't come up with anything uplifting.
0: No. The three of us collectively could not. The best we could do is three of the most depressing shows in the history of television.
1: Available right now.
0: Available right now. Oh, God. Okay. I just saw that in the break and I just about died. I'm like, what are we doing? Colleen, that's your name. I'm sorry.
1: I'm Colleen. How are you?
0: Hi.
1: Nice to see you.
0: Nice to see you. How are you like Zendaya?
1: Oh, I love this. I saw this over the weekend and I was like, girl, I get it. I'm you and me both, honey. You know, there's some wellness trends. Some of them I'll get behind, right? Like moisturizing and like electrolytes.
0: Yeah.
1: Etc.
0: Yeah.
1: But there is one beauty and health trend that people have gotten into. And when people tell me that they do this, I think, you don't actually like that. And Zendaya agrees with me. She's like, the one thing I cannot do, she said, I am not a cold water girl. I cannot get into these cold plunges.
0: Oh.
1: And I'm like, yes, Zendaya, you and me, twinsies, girlfriend. She says, I prefer very long, hot showers. Everybody knows that's my thing. When I'm overwhelmed, I just need to go sit in the shower. Sometimes I'll even bring an iced tea or whatever and just sip my little drink. And I'm like, girl, same. Let me also, if you have never experienced the great joy of shower coffee, today is your day. Jason, your face. Shower what? Coffee. Oh, mm-hmm. yeah.
2: Time to get naked. Bring your coffee in the shower mm-hmm. with you
1: uh-huh.
2: and enjoy.
0: Ew.
1: Mm-mm. Why no. are you ewing? What is ew about that?
0: The backsplash of the water Mm-mm. getting into your coffee.
1: No, you just keep it just outside. Sometimes I keep it all the way outside the shower. I just reach through the curtain, bring it in for a little sip. Nothing is better than that hot bean water while you are washing your stress away. Oh, it's so good.
0: Okay.
1: Also, if this is your speed, if you like to pregame before you're going out for dinner, uh-huh. a little glass of wine in the shower, also a treat.
0: Oh, okay.
1: Are you telling me you've never taken a beverage shower, Jason?
0: Never.
2: Or like a beer shower?
1: My husband loves a shower beer.
0: Oh, I've heard of people doing that. Never.
1: Oh, a shower cocktail or shower glass of wine when you're pre-gaming for something?
0: Never. And
1: nothing
0: I really,
1: better.
0: Never, ever, ever have
2: I love
0: done
2: a
0: this.
2: Fruit bath.
1: A bath and eating fruit?
2: Yes.
1: Yeah, I'm into that mm-hmm. too. That's the way to do it.
2: Yeah, just bring your bowl of frozen fruit into the bath.
0: I don't like baths.
1: I love a good bath, but here's what I don't. Let me just complain about bathtubs.
0: Yeah.
1: Especially in old houses, they're too shallow and small, so you have to make a choice about what part of your body you want to be warm.
0: Oh.
1: And I don't like that. I want a good soaking tub that goes right up to your neck.
0: Mm-hmm.
1: Then I'm good. Then I'll do the frozen fruit in the hot bath.
0: Okay. Nothing that we've talked about right now I've done.
1: Oh, gosh, Jason, you haven't lived. We gotta broaden your horizons.
0: I'll do the shower. I'm not a bath girl.
1: That's fine. You can skip the bath.
0: Yeah.
1: Bring your coffee into the shower with you. Have a glass of wine in the shower. Yeah. I cannot recommend it enough.
0: I'll try that. I'll try that.
1: But back to Zendaya and those damn cold plunges. Do not make me get into a cold body of water. I am not interested. I have enough like fight or flight going on in my body. I don't need one more thing to feel like danger. I don't need to like cosplay Titanic.
0: No. I don't like them either. And I don't know. Do they really have benefits?
1: Some people say they do.
0: I don't know. Show me the documentation.
1: Again, I'm just going to go with the shower wine. Thank you.
0: I'll go with that too. Hour two begins. The encroachment of various holidays all at the same time continues. Holly reports next.
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2: My Talk traffic, still in Brooklyn Center, Highway 100 southbound. Now that crash between 57th Avenue and Brooklyn Boulevard that's slowing down traffic. It looks like most other crashes are cleared on the system. The usual slow and go conditions. We've got slow conditions going on at 94 eastbound, right around Rogers into Maple Grove, 169 northbound as you make your way up to 494. That's pretty slow. Also, after the Burnsville split, making your way up 35W to 494. That's going to slow you down, as is 94 westbound over the Hudson River Bridge. That's your MyTalk traffic. Now it's time for your 5 Eyewitness News weather forecast. Some sprinkles south of the river, some smoke as well. Otherwise, partly cloudy skies this afternoon with a high of 74. Tonight, partly cloudy, 65. The smoke lingers tomorrow, mostly sunny with some smoky conditions. 78 your high. Right now at the MyTalk studios, it's cloudy and 62.
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2: Ariana Grande paused her concert last night to clarify her plans to retreat from public life following her Eternal Sunshine tour. She told attendees in Chicago, "Can we get real?" and that things were blown out of proportion online. She said of that announcement, it was something that she had decided to plan, claiming she made her thoughtful and empowering decision quietly a long time ago. And speaking of things happening at concerts, the Zac Brown Band handed out free cruise tickets to more than 37,000 folks at its Fenway Park show. The biggest giveaway in history is what they're calling it, worth $40 million. Zac Brown announced the reward just before he performed the track Same Boat, a song he collaborated with the late singer Jimmy Buffett back in 2021. And finally, well, Mario Lopez posting an AI-generated video of his niece at a Dodgers game eating two hot dogs at once and then suggestively rubbing mustard on her face. He took it down, but it's still around online if this is something that you want to watch. Enjoy? Well, that's all the dirt this hour. 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

0: We are walking on sunshine on this Tuesday, August 4th, 2026. What's up, everybody? Welcome to the Jason Matheson Show. I'm Jace. Right over there, say hello to America's buddy, Blaine Lindstrom.
1: Good morning, buddies.
0: She's our buddy, too. It's Holly Roberts.
2: Hi, buddies. Hi.
0: Hey.
2: Hi.
0: Welcome to the show, everybody. Cheers.
1: Cheers.
2: Yes, coffee.
1: I'm switching back and forth between the electrolytes and the coffee.
0: I'm just electrolytes. I should go in Jeff's office and get an espresso shot.
1: Ooh, yes.
0: Just to keep me going today. But right now I'm enjoying watermelon electrolytes.
1: Hey, Jace. Sorry, I know we have other things to get to.
0: No,
1: I did have this question.
0: Hours.
1: Because for those who did not tune in yesterday, Jason took the last flight out of Orlando on Sunday night, then ended up getting in later than anticipated, which led him to not get into his bed at home until after 1 o'clock a.m.
0: 1:13.
1: 1:13, to be exact.
0: Yeah.
1: And then he had to turn around and wake up and come go to the station so he could do the show with us.
0: Mm-hmm.
1: And then after that, you kept the party going and you did the TV show.
0: Mm-hmm.
1: How did the TV show go, Sir Tiredness?
0: It was great. We had a giant audience. Thank you for asking. That's very sweet of you. We had a giant audience. So that kept me going. And then the Super Troopers cast was in studio, the boys of the movie and Marisa. And so the energy from the audience and the guests, it was just a hell of a lot of fun.
1: It carried you through. I love that.
0: And then visually, I got such a joy, and I knew the audience would love it. I got such a joy telling the Colin Pirate Bar story. Anytime I have like something on deck like that, that I just know is going to kill it, or that people will thoroughly enjoy, that just, oh my God, that is like a drug for me. That's a drug. It literally is. It's like euphoria for me. So all of those things powered me right through the TV show.
1: Okay, good. I'm so glad, because I was worried about you.
0: You're very sweet.
1: Because I know that there can be like a little dip.
0: Yes.
1: Between, you know, you get off of this show. It's 3 hours. It's like a marathon.
0: Yeah.
1: And then you've got like 1 hour to kind of get, and I know that that could be a dangerous dip.
0: Yeah.
1: But then you got to be back on.
0: Mm-hmm.
1: I will say that thing about the pirate story about you and Colin at the pirate bar in Orlando is one of the most relatable stories to people like the three of us.
0: Yeah.
1: Who detest small talk.
0: Yes. You can see the visual of it. Beatrice Bjorn BB posted it on the Jason Show socials.
1: Oh my gosh.
0: I couldn't get through it. I was laughing so hard. Because again, I actually was downplaying it. Colin and I were talking again last night. It was, oh God, it was so good. Colin being so uncomfortable.
2: It's Margarita.
1: Margarita.
0: I'll take the margarita. What do you mean, margarita?
1: That's the one.
0: That's the one. Yeah, that's the one.
1: My favorite part for me is the universal sign for I'm done with this shenanigan is when you take out your credit card and you thrust it upon the server.
0: Yeah.
1: That is a pretty clear way of saying, get me the bleep out of here ASAP. And the fact that she wanted
0: She
1: didn't read the room.
0: No. The fact that then she did look, she looked right at Colin because Colin was at the end. She's like, when I return, when I return with your bounty, I shall need your pirate name. And I just thought, oh God, Colin is going to kill me. Like, but I just need to say again, this was Colin. Colin did the reservation. Colin made that particular reservation, which was even more funny to me. Anyway, Holly, you know, you've been with me long enough, and I know Colleen is like this too. This is one of my favorite things to complain about, and that is holiday on top of holiday on top of holiday.
1: Don't even get me started.
0: That's right.
2: We have a problem as a society.
1: Do you need some, like, do you need some speech music? Like, do you need, like, is this, like, your platform as right. you run for president?
2: Yes. This is my one thing that I have on my presidential ticket. Mm. This holiday creep business is out of control.
0: Yeah.
2: Last week, I was on vacation. Last week was July. Okay? So, I'm looking at the calendar. Go with me here. I made a trip to Bucky's, the gas station, in July.
1: Mm-hmm.
2: The calendar turned August 1st, Saturday. I went to Bucky's. And when I went to Bucky's on August 1st, there was a whole display that was not there when I was there in July. Bucky's, the gas station, has their entire Halloween merch set up right in front of the store. And I just wanted to smack that cute beaver right off the shelf. They had baby onesies. They had t-shirts. They had Bucky's dressed like vampires. They had pumpkins. There was fall merch everywhere. And what I want to say is, I am enjoying summer. Leave me alone. Halloween, you're not here yet. I have seen other commerce websites already starting to push fall things on me, and I don't want it. I don't want any nonsense. I don't want flannel. I don't want hot cocoa. Mm-mm. I don't want cider. I don't want anything.
1: Girl, say it.
2: Until after Labor Day. Then I can at least tolerate it, and I understand, and I'm sympathetic to it, even though technically fall doesn't happen until the end of September. No Halloween stuff until after Labor Day.
1: I co-sign this. Holly, you have my vote.
2: Thank you.
1: For President of the United States, because this to me is one of the biggest issues. We need some limits and rules mm-hmm. on when we can start acknowledging a holiday, because I agree with you on this one. And the one that really gets me, and you can disagree with me all day, I do not care. But we should not be celebrating any, we should not roll out the red and the green Christmas anything until after we've cleared Thanksgiving.
0: Yes.
2: Amen.
1: It really makes me Amen. Angry. I'm like, let us get through Thanksgiving. Let us have that holiday before we have to think about the next holiday. We're already dealing with our family.
0: Oh.
2: And isn't that enough?
1: Isn't
2: that enough?
1: Mm-hmm.
2: Let us enjoy the holidays when they happen. I understand you're working in retail. You're trying to get people to start thinking about stuff, because when they actually purchase it, it's going to be months later. You're planting the seed. You're doing a little psychology on them. And what I say is, pump the brakes here.
1: Mm-hmm.
2: I don't need Bucky dressed like Dracula in my face. I don't want it. I don't need it. Nobody needs it.
1: Mm-mm.
2: Not until after Labor Day.
1: I swear to you, this is like they basically put the back to school crap out. I almost mm-hmm. swore. I literally almost said the S word. They put the back to school crap out like literally almost after the last day of school. They're like, all right, guys, back to school. And I'm like, no, let us have the summer.
2: No, now is an appropriate time for back to school.
1: Now is, yes.
2: Now is great. I'm looking at websites that's like, decorate your dorm or get your stuff situated. That's fabulous. I love that for you. I miss back to school shopping. What a thrill.
0: Here's the thing that, let me add, let's take a break. May I add to this?
2: Yeah.
1: Okay.
2: Yes. Of course.
0: Let me just, because I'm going to touch on something that we don't usually connect with this, that I think you guys will agree with me on. Stay right there. Back after this.
3: Brittany and Kendall.
4: Go, because now she's at an age where she just wants to be with her cousins or wants to be with her aunts. Nobody wants to be with me, and I love that for
5: me. It's the headphones, but anyway.
4: They're subscribing to Hot to Go.
5: They said, what if she brings her headphones?
4: Can't be
5: to
4: seen
5: a
4: with
5: second
4: that.
5: Location.
4: I can't be seen with that. They're so embarrassing, Richard. Brittany, I know we got a giant pontoon. We're actually out of life jackets.
5: Can
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5: you
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5: Their flotation device.
4: You're starting to hurt my feelings. 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

0: out. When you told me that you hated my friends, the only problem was.
1: Welcome back to the Jason, Colleen, and Holly Complaint Department. We're glad you're here. Please sit down. Holly was talking about you use the creep. I love that term. The holiday creep, like ivy or herpes, that it keeps happening in society where, like, for instance, I know Target does this. They freaking put back to school stuff out at the end of June. Mm-hmm. These kids have barely been out of by the time I know it's out before 4th of July. Mm-hmm. I know that. But Holly was mentioning Halloween beavers or Christmas beavers. Was it Halloween beavers?
2: It was Halloween beavers.
1: Halloween beavers.
2: At the Buc-ee's truck stop. In July, nothing. It was full on summer. August 1st, like that, it was full on Halloween.
1: Stop it. Let me add this is a kissing cousin. You know what else drives me crazy about this? About stores? They are so quick to remove present season clothing that when you're actually in that season and you do like a little weekend, you can't find season appropriate clothing. Ooh. Because they've already gone to the next season.
3: It drives me crazy.
1: Try to find a swimsuit in August. Good luck. Or let me rephrase that. Try to find a good variety. They've already clearanced them out. It's still hot, you morons. People still get in the water.
2: We got a month of summer left. Unofficially. But even more, you might go swimming in September.
1: Yes.
3: Oh, yes.
1: But I agree. I saw fall clothes already. They're bringing in sweaters. It's not sweater weather.
3: No, it's not. That's for sure. And that drives me crazy. When I have just come indoors to the glorious air conditioning from the swassy outside and I am confronted with wool, no thank you.
1: No thank you.
3: Wrong answer.
1: Wrong.
3: I am not in the mood for wool.
1: No. No. I thought about that recently because I forgot what I was trying to get. I think it was trunks or something. And they were all clearanced. And there were like four varieties.
3: Ooh, slim pickings.
1: And every one of them was small. I haven't fit into a small since 1983. It was either small or like 5X.
3: Yeah.
1: And I'm like, okay, what are you doing? It's still, at this point, it was July. Summer's still a rockin'. Mm-hmm. Like, it wasn't even August when this happened. But I just thought, really? Really?
3: Mm-hmm.
1: Going back to you, Colleen, when you're saying Christmas, I like to put up stuff right after Thanksgiving. Sometimes even the day after Thanksgiving, because I want, if I'm putting the effort, the all day effort, sometimes it's 2 days to decorate my home.
3: Mm-hmm.
1: Girl, I want to enjoy it for more than a week or two.
3: Yeah.
1: So I let the pilgrims have their day. And then the next day, here comes the balls.
3: Yes.
1: Here comes.
3: Bring on the balls.
2: Mm-hmm.
1: Here comes the wreath in mm-hmm. my Christmas village.
3: Mm-hmm.
1: The whole thing. So, yeah. Oh.
3: I support that. I loathe hearing Mariah Carey Christmas music prior to Thanksgiving.
2: Mm. No, you can't release her. She needs to stay preserved.
3: She needs to stay preserved.
2: Then you can let her out the day after Thanksgiving.
3: And here's my argument. People will say to me, like, I love it. I want it early. I just love Christmas music, whatever. Keep it special.
2: Yes! That's it!
3: By the time you get to Christmas, now you're tired of...
1: Uh-huh. Mariah. And Bing Crosby.
3: Yes.
1: By the way, was a horrible human being. But go ahead.
3: Yeah. So keep it special.
1: Mm-hmm.
2: Absolutely.
3: Put it in its place.
2: I have special grace for those who are planning and creating holiday magic behind the scenes. I'm talking to the crafters. I'm talking to the people who are making stuff so that when it's time to put things up, then you put things up. But this is just a general thing at large. I want the holidays to remain special because when you stretch out Halloween over the course of 3 months, it loses, in my mind, it loses its luster. It loses any kind of dopamine release, excitement, anticipation, because then it just becomes a muddled background noise.
1: Yes.
2: And there's nothing exciting about that. And especially with the holidays, too. I wish it would just be we'd have 12 days of Christmas or whatever it would be, the holiday season, right? We have all these holidays that are happening at any given time in December. Okay, let's celebrate the holidays and give them their time. Outside of that, I don't want it. I don't want it.
3: I was just going to respond very briefly to an email we got from Tiffany who said,
1: "Hi, Tiffany.
3: Hey, guys, like, you know, it's hard out there and, you know, budgets be struggling and you got to do the Christmas shopping all year round." And I am saying to that, yes, girl.
2: Mm-hmm.
3: I have always been an all year Christmas shopper. I have always been that
2: way.
3: That's
2: true.
3: I have a running list of things that I hear that people want. I pay attention to sales. I have a little squirrely hole in my house where I put all that stuff. It's all hidden away. I am an all year Christmas shopper for presents. Decor, I purchase on sale at the end of the previous season.
1: Yeah.
3: Like I still stand by. I just don't want you throwing the holiday that's not quite here yet in my face. Let me manage my Christmas.
1: Well, this was a news peg for today. Executive producer Jeff told me about this. How do we feel about, like, Starbucks announced the date that they're going to start offering their PSL crap? August 25th.
3: First of all, no. Well, wrong answer, Starbucks.
1: Yeah.
3: It needs to be September 1. Sorry. That's just me being judgy. Let August be August, please.
1: Yeah.
3: We'll take our PSL in September. That's my opinion. Announcing it is just a way of making it earlier.
1: Mm-hmm.
3: Even the announcement makes it early.
1: If I said that with a tuba behind me, would that cause less pain?
3: I think, you know what? I think Starbucks needs to consider the tuba.
1: And they have something new. One of their new drinks. Nope, I'm not going to do this.
3: Mm.
1: I am not.
3: Don't be part of the problem.
1: I'm not going to be part of the problem. Forget them.
2: Can I be part of the problem?
1: Sure, go ahead.
2: All right. Pumpkin favorites return. Pecan is back.
1: Mm-hmm.
2: I need a tuba, please.
3: Wait, can I also say something? Since when is a pecan a fall flavor? Can it just be a nut? Aren't nuts year round? Aren't nuts all the time?
1: Six to nine, right here on my talk.
3: Okay, sorry. Go on, Holly.
1: Holly, you need
3: as
1: a tuba. Here we go.
2: Bananas having a moment, and it's joining the Starbucks menu. The new iced banana bread latte and iced banana bread chai. Would you like to order? Also introducing something that sounds like a Pokemon, and I don't even know if I'm saying it right.
3: Uh-oh.
1: What is it?
2: Chider.
1: That's a Pokemon character.
3: Okay, wait a second.
2: It's a cozy twist on chai for fall.
1: No.
2: Chai, cider, together at last.
3: Okay.
1: Well, they're also mixing. Did you see this, Holly? Fine, I'm going to be part of the problem, too.
2: Yeah.
1: Where is it? The matcha. They have a pumpkin spice matcha.
3: Excuse me.
2: Ooh, here's your barf bag, Colleen.
3: Ew.
1: That sounds vile.
2: Ew.
3: And I'm a matcha girly, so I feel like I can speak for us. No, thank you. You can doesn't mean you should.
2: Yeah. Remember, like with Spider-Man, with great power comes great responsibility.
1: Yeah.
3: Oh, I don't love that.
1: No, that just sounds horrible. Absolutely
3: no,
1: vile.
3: Thank you.
1: When we come back, Holly knows something.
4: Where talk is fun.
5: It's a welcome distraction.
4: My talk. Everything entertainment.
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2: My Talk traffic doesn't include any crashes right now, but we do have slow conditions throughout the Twin Cities in the usual spots. 169 northbound, curving as you make your way to 494, that's going to be slow. Also, the Burnsville split as you make your way to, well, 494 and a little past 35E, that's going to be slow starting in Lakeville. Also, Hudson, Wisconsin, 94 westbound will be slow, making your way into Minnesota. Also, 35W. From right around Highway 62 all the way to 94, making your way to downtown Minneapolis, that is going to have slow conditions. And speaking of 94, 94 eastbound from Rogers to Maple Grove is also a little slow this morning. That's your MyTalk traffic. Now it's time for your 5 Eyewitness News weather forecast. Today, after some sprinkles move through in the morning, then mostly sunny skies, smoking conditions with a high of 74. Tonight, partly cloudy, 65. Tomorrow, mostly sunny with some smoke and a high of 78. Right now at the MyTalk studios, it's cloudy and 62.
4: 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MyTalk, everything entertaining.

0: Welcome back. It's Jason Matheson Show, starring Colleen Lindstrom, starring Holly Roberts, and you. We're glad that you're here. If you missed an episode, don't worry about it. Don't you worry a thing. We got you. Just go to wherever you get your magical podcast, search for our show, and hit that like and subscribe button. We appreciate it greatly. Thank you very, very much. Speaking of the people that do the show, one of us knows something.
1: Am I? What's she thinking?
2: She knows something.
3: What is she thinking?
4: Time for Holly knows something.
2: The fact is, I need what's in her head.
5: What's

0: Yes, I know something, and Jason and Colleen don't, but they have to try and guess it. They'll each get three attempts to try and guess what I know. And at the end of those guesses, they submit their answers, and we're going to see if they're right or not. And we're going to learn a little something in this segment.
1: We're going to learn
0: a little something.
2: Ooh.
3: It's educational. We should put the educational label on there.
0: We sure should. Yeah. You don't need to watch Sesame Street. Just listen to this.
1: Yeah.
0: Probably know something.
3: Yeah.
0: Your category this morning is an entertainment destination.
1: Oh.
0: An entertainment destination, and I'm going to give you an extra hint this morning. It is the world's oldest of its kind.
1: Mm.
3: Oh.
0: So, you can just give me a general answer. You don't have to get the specifics, but whatever entertainment destination, the world's oldest. All right? Three guesses each, and I'm going to start with Jason. Three questions that you can ask me that I'm going to help you out with to get to the answer.
3: Is this a music venue?
0: No.
1: But
0: let me tell you, Jason, they may have music at this location.
1: Mm. Is this a place, how do I ask this question, that is known for serving food?
0: It can be, yes. I'm sure they do serve food
1: there.
0: Mm-hmm.
3: Is this an amusement park?

0: He is now a pirate.
1: That's Yar, matey!
0: Bring him to a pirate bar, and now he's a pirate.
2: Right?
1: Well, this does have something to do with water. This is Bakken in Denmark. It is the world's oldest amusement park, and its origins can be traced back to 1583.
0: No way.
1: Yes.
2: 1583?
1: Where a person named Kirsten discovered a natural spring.
0: Or was it Kirsten?
1: I think it was Kirsten. Kirsten. In a large forest north of Copenhagen. And this became an amusement park, of, so to speak, because the residents of Copenhagen were like, hey, this is fresh spring water. You know, if you were living in Copenhagen in the 16th century, I imagine that your water quality was poor. I imagine it had a lot of disease and poo in it. So this place became the hot spot.
0: I mean, how exciting to have poo-free water.
2: Right? Well,
0: that was their slogan.
1: So much so, this is the origin story of amusement parks. People didn't want poop in their water.
0: People were just looking for poo-free water.
1: They sure were. Many people believed that these springs had curative properties. And so then Kirsten's water drew a lot of people, especially in the springtime, because I imagine they were stinky and they were dirty after a long winter in Denmark.
0: Wow.
1: Then, guys, these people who wanted the clean water, well, there were large crowds. And those crowds attracted entertainers and people who wanted to sell you junk.
0: Oh, my gosh.
1: And their presence, the junk sellers and the entertainers, are the origins of amusement parks today.
0: So it probably was like a real-life Renaissance festival.
1: It sure was. I don't know
0: if
1: they had...
0: poop-free water.
1: Poop-free water. I don't know if they had turkey legs.
0: Or pickles on a stick.
1: I don't know. That was a later evolution. But that's how we got the modern amusement park.
0: No kidding.
1: Well, and it, you know, there. So here's a little bit more about the world's oldest amusement park, Bakken. So the king, he was like, look, guys, this is on my royal hunting grounds, and I'm kind of beefing here. So then a century later in 1669, he set up an animal park in the area. Right? So now we have animals.
0: Oh, so it's kind of the birth of the zoo.
1: Yes. And so then he opened it up to the public. Now the entertainers, the sellers, innkeepers started to come around. And even a clown.
2: Oh.
1: Even a clown named Pjort. The clown.
0: I'm sorry?
1: Pjort.
0: Bless you.
1: Pjort. I don't speak. I don't speak Danish. Okay.
2: No.
1: I took one Dutch lesson in my life and they kicked me out because I was so bad. Pjort the clown is still at Bakken today.
2: Pjort.
0: It's the same, not the same guy, though.
1: No, probably a statue.
0: I bet
1: he's dead. See, hour one. And
2: yeah.
1: Bakken was so popular, the world's oldest amusement park, that it even was operating during the Napoleonic Wars of the 19th
0: no
1: century.
0: No kidding.
2: Oh, my goodness.
1: Mm-hmm.
2: That is an old-ass amusement park.
1: It really is.
0: I am looking at...
2: I wonder if they had lightning lanes. Go ahead.
0: No, they did not, Jason. Okay. I can tell you because I'm looking at artistic renderings of the early days of Bakken.
2: Okay.
0: In 1825. Boy, I don't know that I would travel to visit this thing.
2: You wouldn't put the family in the truckster and.
0: But I don't know, because at that point, maybe it did. It maybe it was more fun than it looks.
1: Come on. Hey, poop-free water.
0: Yeah, listen.
1: Is that not fun?
0: That is fun, actually.
1: Bakken is still in operation today.
0: It has a hell of a roller coaster. The Rutschebakken.
2: I'm sorry, what?
0: I was afraid I was swearing. I didn't mean to. It has, I mean,
2: checked.
0: It's got like a big old roller coaster. It looks real fun.
1: Yeah, it's the second biggest amusement park in Denmark. Trivoli Gardens is number one, but they also have shows. There's a cabaret show. There's a circus review. And Pjort the Clown is the park's mascot still. And the Bakken animals are still a thing.
0: Aww.
1: So many of the amusements that happened centuries ago are still maintained at Bakken. I'm sure it's a little more hygienic, and I'm sure it's a little more, you know, well taken care of, so to speak.
2: Oh,
0: very cool.
2: I'm looking at this. Oh,
1: so if we didn't have Bakken,
0: we wouldn't have
1: Disney.
0: Yeah.
2: No.
1: No.
0: Or Dollywood.
1: Nope.
2: Yeah, no doubt.

0: Hollywood for you.
1: Yeah.
0: Holly.
2: That's right. 443 years ago.
1: Well, on behalf of all of us, I would like to thank Bakken. I would like to thank Kirsten for finding the poo-free water.
0: Well, I mean, she's the hero, really.
1: She
0: in the
1: truly
0: story.
1: Is.
0: Not all heroes wear capes.
1: No.
0: Mm-hmm.
1: No, sir.
2: Yeah. So just know our amusement parks were founded because people just wanted some poo-free water.
1: Also, I love that it was a woman.
3: Yes!
1: I am assuming
0: I do too.
1: That she was just like, I'm
3: female
1: just,
3: founders.
1: Okay, girlfriend.
2: Okay, girl. She was girl bossing back
1: yes,
2: in the
1: she
2: day.
1: Was.
2: Okay, she was leaning in.
1: She was leaning in and girl bossing with her clean water.
0: And going out and getting a girl dinner.
1: Yeah, totally.
0: The Park
1: she was like,
0: hi,
1: she was hydrate maxing.
0: Uh-huh.
3: Yeah.
0: Mm-hmm. We've got fantastic listener rewards for the month of August. We've got gift cards to support our friends up in Ely. 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We got to talk about this drama around the Barbie sequel when we return.
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0: Welcome back to the show, everyone. Hope you're having a really good day. I'm Jace with Colleen and Holly. Coming up, the happiest screen queens ever.
1: Yeah.
2: Okay. Really? The happiest ever?
0: The happiest ever. Ever. Yeah. Ever.
2: Joyful topics?
0: Joyful topics.
2: Full of frivolity?
3: It's just real death heavy, you guys. It's real death and murder heavy.
0: And I actually didn't know how death heavy it was going to be when I watched, I consciously chose what I watched last night. And the humor just kind of writes itself.
1: It sure does.
0: It sure does. But right now, a little pop of pop culture in our second hour. There's some trouble a-brewing in Barbie land.
3: You guys, I find this to be so fascinating.
0: Me too.
3: Pulling back the curtain of the potential of a sequel for Barbie. You know, Barbie was a hit. It I think, surprised a lot of people how much we ended up loving that Barbie movie. And because Hollywood is Hollywood, if you do something once and it's great, you want to do it again.
0: Yes.
3: Right?
0: And again.
3: And again and again and again until people say, "Uncle, I'm done." See the Fast and the Furious. So there is a conversation about Barbie 2. And in fact, Greta Gerwig and Noah Baumbach have an idea for a sequel. And they are saying, hey, we've got a great idea for a sequel. We are ready to start writing. Once you, and I'm looking at you, Warner Brothers, make some deals and get this thing started, and then we'll write it. Okay, so that's number one. So they're like, hey guys, we've got an idea. So Warner Brothers is like, fine, yeah, we'll start trying to negotiate. So they have to go back to Ryan Gosling and Margot Robbie, right? They're Barbie and Ken. Well, they're stuck in negotiations because, for example, Ryan Gosling is asking for $20 million to return as Ken for the picture, which you can say that sounds like a ridiculous amount, but that's actually going rate for somebody of his stature.
2: Jim Carrey was making $20 million a movie 30 years ago.
3: Yeah. So this is, you know, this is actually for somebody, of his stature, of his talent, of his proven ability. This is like not really that, especially when you consider how much the first Barbie made. Okay. They're not willing to budge, and they are not going to give him that. But here's the thing, the clock is ticking, and this is what makes it even more interesting. So remember, so here's where we are. Greta Gerwig, Noah Baumbach, they're like, we've got an idea, we will write it, but you, Warner Brothers, have to secure everybody, and then we'll start writing. But the clock is ticking, because if they do not finalize the deals with Margot Robbie, Ryan Gosling, and Greta Gerwig by December 2026, that is but a few months away. See your retail establishment that's already hauling out the Christmas gear. The film rights could then revert back to Mattel. If Mattel takes the rights then to another studio, say they go to, give me another studio.
0: Columbia.
3: If they go to Columbia can't use elements from the original story of Barbie, because that is owned by Warner Brothers. Yikes. Right? So clock ticking. And this is super uncomfortable right now for Warner Brothers, because they're dealing with several very expensive properties, recent movies that completely underperformed. Have I missed anything in the telling of that story?
0: No, not at all. And here's the thing. The money that they are going to spend, it's almost like when you have a high turnover in a normal company, not a giant studio. And when you have high turnover, the cost of that, because you're retraining and you're onboarding new people, there is a cost to that. Think about the whole process of starting this engine all over again. And an engine that you are taking in an unproven direction. You've already proven that people like this franchise.
3: Yes.
0: And the people in it. You give them the money. What are you doing?
3: Yeah.
0: What are you? I sometimes marvel at the stupidity of executives. I really do. But this is one of those stories that I am just like, you have got to be kidding me.
3: Yeah, because this is a sure thing.
0: This is a sure thing.
3: Yeah. It is mind-numbingly stupid that they're engaging in a standoff right now, because that's what they're doing. They're playing chicken. They're waiting for somebody to blink and say, you know what? No, I'll do it for less.
0: Yeah.
3: But again, and I know to normal humans like us, it can be easy to say, 20 million, that's ridiculous. Like, he should bring his, no, but he shouldn't. That is what he's worth. Ryan Gosling, right? So it's not incumbent upon him to change his standards because they're being wieners.
0: Yes.
3: That is my technical speech.
0: That's a technical term?
3: Yes.
2: I think that's a great term.
3: Thank you.
2: The one question that I have about this whole Barbie debacle, does David Zaslav's bulking at paying these salaries, does this have anything to do with the Warner Brothers Discovery Paramount alleged supposed merger that is moving forward? Like, what would be the equation where he wouldn't do this? It seems like such a win.
3: Right?
2: Ryan Gosling nominated for an Oscar. Kenergy was a whole phenomenon.
3: Yes.
2: Remember his performance at the Oscars?
3: Yes.
2: It's such pop culture momentum, and that he's bulking at it. I mean, I am not a fan of David Zaslav. What?
3: Yeah, it's...
2: But I can't think of anything other than there must be something happening behind the scenes that they're discussing that in some way, somehow, this might be something that would put this merger... Maybe it's like a quarterly shareholding thing. There has to be... We have to follow the money. We have to follow the money.
3: Yeah. You're right, Holly. There's something fishy.
0: It's almost like when companies prepare for a merger,
2: mm-hmm.
0: and they start selling off things.
3: Yeah,
2: right.
0: To appeal to the investors, whether it's a smart move or not, when they're getting ready for a takeover. So maybe there is some squawking at the budget of this that is raising flags with the potential new owners of Warner Brothers.
3: That's a good point.
0: Which, by the way, that has been paused until next summer,
3: mm-hmm.
0: which brings me so much joy. Anyway, a whole other subject.
3: I do just want to add this, and I think this is interesting too. I don't know, read your own tea leaves on this, but what Warner Brothers could have done to have avoided this debacle in this moment is if they would have negotiated a sequel deal when they initially contracted,
0: mm-hmm.
3: with Greta Gerwig, Margot Robbie, and Ryan Gosling. None of them were contractually obligated to sequels.
2: Which is interesting, because that speaks to the fact that Warner Brothers didn't have a lot of faith in this project.
0: Yeah.
2: And the success of this film, over $1 billion at the box office.
3: $1.5 billion.
2: Probably caught them off guard.
3: Okay, well, and now, I don't know, learn from it.
0: Yeah.
3: Because again, when I reference underperforming films, one of those was Supergirl, which they put all their eggs in that basket, and that thing was a flying turd. I don't know, I didn't see it, but I'm just saying,
0: no,
3: it didn't.
0: It's observable fact whether people liked it or not, as far as box office performance. It was a charred flaming turd.
3: Yeah.
0: Not just flaming.
3: Mm-mm.
2: Mm-hmm.
0: Charred.
3: Is it a bird? Is it a plane? No, it is a charred.
0: Yeah.
2: Flaming turd.
0: Yeah.
2: That's named Supergirl.
3: Mm-hmm.
2: And also with that, too, since Warner Brothers really wants to revamp their DC universe, well, that's a step in the wrong direction. Ooh. For them.
0: Yeah, mm-hmm. It was the movie equivalent of diarrhea lettuce.
3: Oh, dear. Really, dear. That is.
0: Yeah.
3: That is saying something.
0: Mm-hmm. So, look, give them the money. They deserve it. If you bring in a whole other crew, I got to tell you, there's so much love for all three of these people. These fans are going to turn against you. They're not going to go to this.
3: Yes.
0: They're not going to go to a new Barbie. They're just not.
3: And TikTok. I mean, you've got only a few months to make this happen.
0: When we come back, the most uplifting edition of Screen Queens ever. Holly, Colleen, and I have three of the most uplifting, positive, smile-inducing. Mm-hmm. Oh, wait. I read the wrong day. We'll be right back.
1: Where talk is fun.
4: 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It brings me joy and happiness.
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5: So, what's the dealio?
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0: 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We'll go down to Burnsville. You're going to be on the brakes on northbound 35 past Buck Hill and through the split onto northbound W. And that bad flow does continue up to around Cliff Road where things finally shake loose. Over on northbound 35E, everybody's backing it down prior to Highway 13 for that drive through the construction, but the pain really doesn't ease until you get past the Eyed Mill curve and up to Grand Avenue. The other direction, southbound 35E, also seeing stacking leading up to the Shepherd Road project. And westbound 694 on and off the brakes between 35W and the river. Our 5 Eyewitness News forecast, partly cloudy, 74 today. We'll see patchy smoke throughout the afternoon. Clear down to 58 overnight and sunny, smoky, and 78 tomorrow. It's 64 now.
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2: Yep.
0: There's no good way to tease this. Welcome to the most depressing episode of Screen Queens in the short history of Screen Queens. I'm Queen Jason. There's Queen Colleen with a smile on her face and that will soon disappear. And there is a semi-smile on the face of our final queen, Queen Holly. Good morning, Queens.
3: Good morning, Queens.
21: Good morning, yeah. Queens.
3: Good day and hello, kingdom.
0: What to watch, what to avoid, what to cry at, TV and streaming news and reviews like no other. Like and subscribe. Even after this episode, search for Screen Queens wherever you get your podcast. That is going to do it for us.
3: Yep.
0: We'll be right back.
3: Our apologies.
0: Colleen, would you like to explain what happened? What happened here for Screen Queens?
3: Yeah.
0: On this Tuesday.
3: Yeah. So let's just say when the three of us prepare for Screen Queens, we do so on our own time. We make our own choices. Occasionally, we will be watching the same things, but occasionally we just kind of watch what we watch and then we bring it to the show. So I selected an offering that I watched over the weekend and I put it on our shared, we have a shared document that we use for our preparations. So I put mine down and then Holly followed me. And I, when I saw what Holly wrote, I was like, well, that's interesting. Wow. Okay. And then Jason showed up and he really took the whole thing home.
0: Yeah. So this is what happened in my home. Mm-hmm. I looked at our grid. It's a fancy Google document that is an outline of our show. Notice I said an outline. Because we rarely follow it.
3: Nope.
0: Anyway, it's a suggestion for the three of us.
3: Yes.
0: I looked at other portions of our show. But when I sat down on my couch in my basement with my husband and my two dogs to choose the evening's entertainment, I did not see what Queen Holly and Queen Colleen had put as their choices for Screen Queens, and I own this mistake. Colleen complimented me last week. She was very sweet. She complimented me and said, I own my mistakes, and here I am.
3: It's true.
0: I own my mistake here. So, Holly, would you like to list off, before we begin, the three shows that we watched?
9: Yes, I would love to tell you the three shows that we are going to be talking about on Screen Queens. We're going to start with Colleen's My Father, the BTK Killer. She watched that on Netflix. I went over to Hulu last night, and I checked out My Grandfather, Charles Manson. And then Jason and his husband, Colin, decided for their evening entertainment to watch the documentary The Bombing of Pan Am 103.
3: Oh, my gosh. So.
0: Oh, Holly, I don't mean to correct you. It's even better. It's a television show about the bombing of Pan Am 103.
9: Oh, it's a limited series?
0: It's a limited series.
3: Woo!
0: It's multiple episodes.
9: Oh, gosh. Woo! Is this documentary or fiction, Jason?
0: It's fiction. Based on
3: that actually, now I'm leaning in.
0: It's a show.
3: Okay,
0: a
3: that is fascinating.
0: Show about the bombing of Pan Am 103.
3: Noted.
0: It's still sad though, guys.
3: I love
0: your enthusiasm. I love the turn you're trying to take our car. It's still
3: it's true.
0: It's still a show called The Bombing of Pan Am 103. Oh.
9: I thought it was a documentary, but
3: I did too. And that's why I am actually slightly more interested. I was interested already, but I am looking forward to that because that is it makes it slightly different at least, but still depressing.
0: Uh-huh. Well, should I start then? Would you like me to start?
9: Please.
0: The Bombing of Pan Am 103 is a multiple, it's based on a true story, and I think it's four episodes. I watched the pilot. I watched the first episode last night with my husband.
3: Is this new?
0: It's brand new.
3: Okay. I literally have not heard of it.
0: I think it's number four on the charts right now of TV shows for Netflix.
3: Oh my gosh.
0: A great cast. Patrick Adams from Suits is in it. One of the guys from The Secret Life of College Girls is in it, whose name escapes me. And the a cast member from Downton Abbey, Mrs. I can't think of her name. she was the main, she was the boss lady with the maids. I can't think of her name. Anyway, she's in it too. This is obviously following the real events in 1988 when Pan Am 103, leaving from London on its way to New York, exploded at about 50 minutes into the flight over a small town in Scotland called Lockerbie. And the subsequent, now I haven't gotten to the subsequent, but then the following investigation and I say resolution with air quotes, the resolution of the case, because the case went on. Let me just tell you, the case actually, there were elements of the case, an element or two that just got resolved in 2022. Which, when you do research, when you look back over and you find that out, I looked at a timeline. Yeah, there's an aspect of this that wasn't even resolved until 2022. The bomb, this isn't a spoiler, it's real events. The bomb was put like in a cassette by Libyan nationals and detonated off. Like I said, about 15 minutes into the aircraft, and it was in right before Christmas, which this is a tragedy regardless, but it happened a few days before Christmas, and there were over 200 Americans on that flight. I believe 30 students from Syracuse were coming back.
2: Yeah, 35.
0: 35 were coming back from a study abroad program. Mm. And they open, they do not waste any time. I mean, it opens and you're at a bar, you're at a pub in Scotland, and the sky rains hell. Mm. The plane, because remember, there were townspeople that died too because of the debris.
1: Sure.
0: Because the debris, I mean, they were 31,000 feet in the air when the bomb went off. So the debris field was miles and miles. Here's a little bit of the trailer, and I'll talk more on the other side. This is the bombing of Pan Am 103.
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18: 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They're not telling us anything.
19: 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I was told to search for survivors.
22: Jumbo jet crashed onto the town of Lockerbie in the Scottish borders. Flight number 103 from London Heathrow to Kennedy.
23: I know there's a lot going on. Mark where bodies are found. Do not move anything. You do not need to move.
24: Priority is preserving the scene.
25: How can I help?
26: Please, we just want to know what's happened to our son.
0: It's a tough watch.
1: Wow.
0: Even if it is a television show. But at the same time, it is very intriguing because I was a freshman in high school. I remember this. And I told Colin, I have the oddest memory of this. The memory that is safety pinned in my mind to this story is Jane Pauley reading this story, standing up, substituting for Tom Brokaw on the nightly news, on the NBC nightly news. And the way she said this, and that's why I will never forget the town of Lockerbie, Scotland, because I can hear Jane Pauley as clear as day saying, Pan Am 103 exploded over Lockerbie, Scotland. I can tell you her cadence. Like, I don't know. It's the weirdest memory.
1: That is so interesting.
0: Yeah. I bring that up because, A, it's weird. And number two, Colin mentioned this. I'm like, oh, that's a good point to tell people. They weave in real footage into this TV show seamlessly.
1: Oh, wow.
0: They when they show you news footage, it's Tom Brokaw. When they show you Margaret Thatcher, it's Margaret Thatcher being interviewed by the local news.
1: I actually love that.
0: Yeah.
1: Because
0: it's effective.
1: It is super effective. And it's one of the things that actually frustrates me when you see a real life story written for a fictionalized a performance when they don't use the actual footage that is available.
0: It's available
1: to them. And instead they choose to reenact it. I find that to be I don't like that choice.
0: No, it works very well here. And it adds to the the seriousness, because you know you're looking at real executives, you're looking at real townspeople being interviewed, you're looking at the real Margaret Thatcher. Now they're just getting into this, but it is fascinating, the push and the pull of the FBI, the American FBI, and the authority of Scotland, and that is a little tense. Even though there were 200 Americans, this happened in Scotland.
3: Sure.
0: And the push and the pull of the investigation is just starting to happen. And I can't wait to see kind of how that unravels. By the way, Colin corrected me. Thank you, Colin. Mrs. Hughes from Downton Abbey is one of the townspeople, Phyllis Logan. And it's the guy from Sex Education. The moment you see him, he plays one of the agents in Scotland. Really good, guys. Like, look, is it I can't wait to watch. No, but it's very well done.
3: Yeah.
0: That's what I want to say. It's very, very well
3: and
0: done.
3: And it's 4 episodes total. How many did you watch?
0: One last
3: night. Just the one. Okay.
0: Yeah.
3: And how long is each episode?
0: About 50 minutes.
3: Oh, wow. Yeah. I mean, that's heavy.
0: I just like any good show, I did a deep dive, and it's fascinating how this was almost the first Gulf War was the nail. This was the hammer that led to the demise of Pan Am. Mm. There were a lot of things that way before this, Pan Am was really struggling, but this was one of the final bells that rang that marked the end, because Pan Am went out of business in 1991. So just a few years later, they shut down operations. Delta kind of gobbled up whatever was left. But this, they never recovered reputationally from this. Again, there were many other problems, but I found that out. And then just the timeline. Once you watch this, make sure you Google the timeline of the investigation. You will be shocked at how long this went on.
3: Mm.
0: And these families, how long these families had to wait for various levels of resolution. Yeah, yeah. It was bad.
3: Awful.
0: Bad, bad, bad. The bombing of Pan Am 103, available right now. It's on Netflix. Who would like to go first in our Jamboree of Joy?
3: Holly, would you like to go first? Or shall I?
2: Colleen, I would love to go. Because not only is my grandfather Charles Manson a documentary on Hulu about a dark subject, it's not good.
3: Oh.
0: I thought you were going to say it's animated or something. Yeah.
2: No CGI, no animation in my father or grandfather Charles Manson. This is a bad documentary about a horrible person. It was so bad, guys.
0: I hate a bad documentary.
2: I know. It was so bad I couldn't finish.
3: No kidding.
2: I had to turn it off. The premise, intriguing. A woman named Sophia, she's in her early 20s. She finds out that she is the biological granddaughter of Charles Manson through her father. She has a lot of feelings about this. So she made a documentary to try to understand Charles Manson and to try to understand her relationship to him, her existential question, if I'm biologically related to such a horrible person, does that make me a horrible person too? She's trying to work all of this out, and this documentary is sloppy. This documentary loses the plot. This documentary should have probably just been a private therapy session between her and her therapist and her dad. She's trying to figure out her relationship to Charles Manson emotionally, but then she also goes through his story chronologically. So if you know about Charles Manson, you know about the murders, you know about him as a person, a lot of this gives you baseline information about him, but then it also focuses on Sophia and her emotions, and it's like, oh, honey, you just need to talk to somebody, which she does in the documentary.
3: Okay.
2: But you're trying to tell 3 different stories in one documentary, and you're not telling any of them particularly well.
3: Oh. Yikes.
0: Oh, can I ask, how did you say, how far did you get in, Holly?
2: I got about an hour 20 minutes into an hour 45 minute documentary. Ultimately, I decided I kind of figured this out. Look, honey, Sophie, that's rough and you've got some work to do around that. I don't blame you. But is this worthy of a documentary? I don't think so. Maybe it could have been if you had somebody helping you. And she does have a co-director in this. It needed to be more thought through. My big question would be, when you're making a documentary, what is the story you're trying to tell? Why are you doing this? And I don't think she could really figure that out. Her relationship with her dad is strained once they figure out that they're related to Charles Manson. Now, Charles Manson had her father through a one-off hookup before the Manson family was a thing. So that's the relationship. You got a lot to figure out, and you have a relationship with your dad that's messy, and you're trying to figure all this out, but then you give the primer on Charles Manson, and you're giving us a chronological story of this. So you lose the plot. You can't really follow it. There are other documentaries you can watch about Charles Manson. And in all sincerity, I hope that she figures it out. I hope that Sophia comes to a place where she can live with this truth and also move her life forward in a productive way.
3: Mm.
0: Did you learn anything in this that was worthwhile that you're like, oh, I didn't know that?
2: No. Jason, honestly, no. I knew all of this stuff about Charles Manson. I've read some books and watched some documentaries. And I would say, if you're a Gen Z person and you don't know anything about Charles Manson and you need this story to be framed by one of your peers, then maybe give my grandfather Charles Manson a try. But honestly, I would point you in the direction of books and documentaries that have already covered this stuff and have done it better.
3: Yeah, interesting.
0: Okay.
3: Is this her first documentary? Do you know?
2: Yeah. She's young.
3: It's going to probably be a one and done is what I'm getting from that.
2: Well, maybe.
3: Yeah.
2: I don't know if she has another story in her because this is a very self-focused story.
3: Interesting.
2: And I don't think this documentary would have been made if not for her, you know, telling her story. Right. She wouldn't probably be able to, you know, do this objectively.
0: My grandfather, Charles Manson is available for your viewing pleasure on Hulu.
3: Mm-hmm.
0: Colleen, what did you watch?
3: Okay. Thank you.
0: You're welcome.
3: I watched My Father, the BTK Killer. And I here's what I want to say. Everything that Holly said that was wrong with that documentary, I think is actually right with this documentary. So My Father, the BTK Killer is available on Netflix. This came out in 2025, in October of 2025. The tile showed up in my carousel and I thought, well, that I'm interested in exactly the topic that the documentary that Holly was talking about kind of wanted to explore, which is, what is it like to be the child or of a monster?
0: Yeah. And so that's interesting.
3: It is interesting. Mm-hmm. And I think one of the things that makes this one slightly different is Carrie Rawson, the daughter of the BTK killer, Dennis Rader. She did not create this documentary. This was directed by Sky Borgman, and she is merely the subject of the documentary. And this is a documentarian who has also directed other Netflix true crime documentaries, like Abducted in Plain Sight, which was one that I watched. I think you guys probably watched it a couple of years ago. It really kind of hit the zeitgeist. What is interesting about this documentary, again, it focuses on Carrie Rawson, who is the adult daughter of Dennis Rader, and she shares what her life was like not knowing that her father was the BTK killer as this was all going on. What kind of a father was he? And she shares the complicated reality of having good memories of somebody who has turned out to be a total monster.
2: Mm.
3: You do get a kind of a play-by-play of the BTK killer, because I think it is important for context to understand some of the details of his multiple killings and how he was caught.
0: How was he, for the youngins out, I can't even remember.
3: Okay, yeah.
0: What was his calling card? What, how was he, you know?
3: So BTK stands for, so he would communicate with the news media, and the BTK moniker came because he basically said to them, this is how you'll know it's me. I will bind them, I will torture them, and I will kill them. Ugh. BTK. And how he got caught was actually also a very fascinating story that I was not aware of. He made some real dumb mistakes, and this all happened in the late 90s. His crimes took place between 1974 and 1991. And his daughter, Carrie Rawson, she actually talks about how if you look at the timeline of his crimes, you see a lull in the crimes when he's raising her as a small child. She also has a brother, I believe. There's another. She has a sibling also. And you can kind of see where it was like he got preoccupied with being a dad and couldn't be murdery. It's very bizarre. But all of this is told in this sort of way of her processing it through her adulthood. And how it has become really a career for her in a sick way, because she has found a love of writing, and she has written about what the crimes her father committed and what it's like to be the daughter of this monster. And now it is almost like she can't untangle herself from that reality, and it feels like a prison that she did not make. She talks about her communications with her father since his arrest. That part is interesting. The emotional conversation and the conflict of what it feels like to be the daughter of a monster.
0: And I wonder if there's ever a moment in her life where she were like, is this something? I'm not going to phrase this well.
3: Yeah.
0: But is this hereditary? Like, does she, those dark feelings, like, I wonder, yeah, like in her, she's laying in bed and she's just thinking like, there's a misfiring in my dad's mind. There's something that makes him evil. That there's a, I wonder if she ever worried about that. Like, oh my goodness, do I have this dark passenger? It's like a Dexter reference.
3: She doesn't talk about that, but she does talk about the realization that her father is, you know, really ill in the sense that he's a narcissist, and that she has sort of felt like the complicated truth of her sort of trying to combat that through her own life and how she lives her life, but also just trying to reconcile these impossible truths that he was a man who did love his family and was a good and present father, but also committed these horrific murders.
0: Oh,
3: it's very interesting. I actually did learn a lot from it, because the BTK killer is one of those ones where it's like, you know who he is, or you know a little bit about it. For me, he was somebody I knew a little bit about, but not a lot about. So I learned a lot about that. But I also learned about who he was to his family and how they were caught so off guard when he was caught. They allegedly had absolutely no idea.
0: How can you be too...
3: That's the scary piece.
0: Right?
3: That's the scary piece. And that's what makes her story so interesting.
0: Because you and Holly and I both laughed when you're like, you know, he was busy at the PTA, so he wasn't so murdery a couple years.
3: Yes.
0: So it was like,
3: yeah, it's true. He just like went through a phase where he was like, he was basically like, I couldn't be murdery because I was busy being a Boy Scout dad.
0: That's a thing.
3: True story.
4: Mm-hmm.
3: But he did leave a Boy Scout event to murder somebody at one point. It's absolutely wild. And you even see him in the courtroom, how clinically he tells the stories of what he did, the murders he committed.
0: I have heard him. Yes.
3: It is very off. I mean, it is. I can't even explain how it makes you feel.
0: It's Yeah, I've heard it's like emotionless, just completely. like you're listing off a grocery list.
3: Yeah.
0: Yes, right there. My grandfather, comma, Charles Manson on Hulu. My father, comma, the BTA killer on Netflix. The bombing of Pan Am 103 on Netflix. Tomorrow,
3: the Hindenburg. Holly's
0: watching. Yeah, tomorrow, Holly's watching I Survived Jeffrey Dahmer. Colleen's watching The Crash of 1929. And I'm watching Me, You, and the Spanish Flu. Search for Screen Queens wherever you get your podcast.
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5: 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Like, what are the key things people don't think about when they try to draft contracts themselves?
6: A well-written contract should hit at least five key things. Who, what, when, where, and how. It should also address what happens if one party fails to do their part. For example, let's say I want to make a major improvement to my house. I select a contractor, and he writes a bid, but there's no contract. There should be a construction contract that clearly states who is doing the work, the scope of the work, when it will be completed, the design and type of improvement that I'm getting, and the quality of materials. If the work is not completed to those exact specifications or not completed on time, then the contract should also address how that issue will be rectified. When those things are clear, there's a less likelihood of dispute in ensuing litigation. Even when you are entering into a small contract, consider consulting an attorney first.
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1: 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Westbound 94 actually looking very tolerable in Hudson and over the St. Croix River. And it runs fairly good over through downtown St. Paul. Minor slowing in the Capitol Interchange. We do have a minor jam going on the midway for westbound 94 leading up to a wreck on the right side at Snelling. That's in the final stages of clearing. And then you will see braking on westbound 94 in the downtown Minneapolis Commons. And eastbound 10 stacked up in Arden Hills from County 96 to eastbound 694, and eastbound 694 jammed over to Victoria. Our forecast, partly cloudy, 74 today, patchy smoke throughout the afternoon. clear and 58 overnight, and then sunny but smoky and 78 tomorrow. 65 now.
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0: We're so glad you're here. It's Jason Matheson Show, starring Colleen Lindstrom, starring Holly Roberts, starring you, most importantly. Colleen, what do you... I just ate a little granola bar. What are you having? What are you enjoying over there, dear friend?
1: So I do a thing where...
0: You do a thing?
1: At the beginning of the week, I prepare a series of breakfasts to delight myself in the office because I'm an egg girl. I like eggs. And so I have a little egg bake and some toast. Somebody brought this adorable little slimline toaster into the radio station. It's in the Hubbard Media That Connects kitchenette. And I don't know who brought it in.
2: That's still a mystery.
1: They are a hero to me.
0: It's in the kitchenette at the Hubbard Media That Connects kitchenette?
1: Correct.
0: Is it connecting to you?
1: I feel connected to that toaster, let me tell you what. Because I've been bringing in my sourdough and just giving it a little toast. I like to keep things frozen because the freezer is a time machine. So anyway, thanks for asking. Well, I eat it fast enough.
0: Burn. Oh, okay.
1: I do too. But, you know, I just need it to survive a week.
0: Yeah.
1: So we're good.
0: Speaking of Hubbard Media That Connects, yesterday was one of my favorite days of the year. And I just have to point this out because it's the day we get the state fair schedule. And if you've listened to the show in any iteration, you know it's one of my favorite freaking days of the year. This is a pull back the curtain moment, but it's so enjoyable because it's the day where the woman we work for, a sweet, hooved, hairy, horned hose beast named B. Arthur, she sends out this state fair schedule. And Colleen and Holly will back me up. And she makes fun of herself, so she's not going to, don't worry, my talker, she's aware of the comedy. This is no Jason exaggeration, because again, you know I'm working on that. As a 50, almost, this is my last day, by the way, of being 51. But every year, and I mean every year, she sends out her state fair schedule every year. And I mean every year. She sends out her state fair schedule email at around 4:30. Because again, she always

0: siblings, mm-hmm. wrong people, mm-hmm. Wrong shows, mm-hmm. wrong dates, wrong station.
1: Yeah.
0: You know what I mean?
1: Yeah.
0: Just whatever.
1: Yeah.
0: So I couldn't wait. And I tell her this every year. I'm like, oh God, I can't wait for it here. It's coming mm-hmm. soon. Mm-hmm. And we got it. And there were mistakes. Mm-hmm. And I wanted to not just do what I'm doing now, get on the show and make fun of her. Mm-hmm. I tried to be poly productive and I texted her a week ago and I go, hey, Beast, before you send out your annual email, I'm going to remind you that we did this show did Labor Day last year because and who can blame her? She's wrestling cats. Now, here's where I'm going to defend her. She's wrestling cats.
1: Yes. And the act of being able to keep track of
0: cats,
1: who did what 365 right. days ago, when you can, like, just in general, barely keep track of these cats today.
0: Uh-huh.
1: And it's not your fault. It's the cat's fault.
0: Yeah.
1: Right. I mean, let's just be honest. That's just true. Yes, I will give grace in that area.
0: Yeah. There's many kitties, a lot of kittens. It's like, and she has to wrestle all of them, and all the kittens are asking for various things.
2: Mm-hmm. Meow, meow, meow, meow, meow. Mm-hmm. I want chicken. I want liver.
0: Right?
2: Meow, meow, meow, meow, meow, meow.
1: Please deliver.
0: Yeah. I want milk served warm. Uh-huh. You know what I mean? I want cold milk. And that milk better be here at 9. So yeah. The kitties are all asking for a ton of things.
1: And the way it works is two shows do live shows the Saturday of Labor Day weekend. And two shows do live shows the Saturday before that, the first Saturday of the fair. And you're supposed to flip-flop. So you never 2 years in a row get the Labor Day weekend. So you can have a 3-day weekend.
0: Yeah. Because we always will work because, if I can, our other boss now... This is the big kahuna. I call him the emperor. His name is Dan, and he's the guy that he goes to collect awards. He picks up awards around the country, and then he goes to a theater production, and then he goes to Disney, and then he stops by here for a couple days, and then he's off to pick up another award. And then sometimes Holly's with him. You know, he didn't go with Holly this last time.
1: But nope.
0: No. And then he comes back. Anyway. This man loves the state fair. Oh, heavens to Murgatroyd, he loves the state fair.
1: If it could be all summer long.
0: If it could be, and if he could make us work it 24 hours a day, he would. He's a nice man, but holy crap, does this man love the fair.
2: Yeah, it's his personality.
0: Thank you, Holly. It's his personality. But this year, now here's, you know, look at me trying to be nice to her, Colleen. Look at this.
1: I know.
0: I'm going to balance this out. Did she have mistakes in yesterday's email? Hell yes, she did.
1: Yes.
0: And we immediately pointed them out. And what I loved is I didn't even tell you this. So she sends the email out. And I guess one by one, all the kittens start telling her the mistakes that she's made.
2: Meow, meow, meow, meow.
1: I just decided to let all the other kittens do it. I was like, I'm going to nap.
0: Oh, I was napping when it came out. And when I woke up, the first text I see her from these two yahoos. I see a text from our little link, our text chain. So I start laughing. I jumped. The first thing I did post-nap was get on that email because, it's like Christmas morning for me. Because I'm like, oh, God, I get to make fun of her tomorrow.
1: Unwrap this present.
0: And right away, one of her mistakes was glaring. I won't say what it is, but it was glaring.
2: Meow, meow, meow, meow.
0: Thank you. So I sent a very just sweet, I didn't call her a beast. I didn't start my text with lady, comma, which is sometimes what I do. I said, hello. Hello.
1: Greetings.
0: Greetings. I just want to let you know that you put blah, blah, blah, blah, blah.
2: Meow, meow, meow.
0: Thank you. She put meow, meow, meow. And I got back the response, I am aware. I am aware. Which means many kitties had already been to the litter box.
2: Meow, they
0: had
2: meow, all meow.
0: Thank you. They had already visited.
1: The litter was clumping.
0: And I was a cat she didn't need. I was a She did not need to be in.

0: formed of my particular mistake. But oh, it's there was one. I'll wrap this up. My favorite year was the same year of Project Down and Dirty Film Fest, which obviously people have heard me. I hated that so much. But she made, not only did she make mistakes, but she kept sending revised. Colleen, you were still here?
1: I was still here, yeah. Yeah. That was my last state fair, yeah.
0: She must have sent, you guys won't remember this as much as I do because I love these so much, but she must have sent 6 to 7
1: Oh, I do remember that.
0: Revisions to the
1: because
0: schedule.
1: Because I think it was a world record.
0: It was. That was the year where she kept, and someone would email and say, oh, you forgot, you know, Holly's off. And then she would send a revised and Holly was still on the schedule or whatever it was. And she kept making the same mistakes. I was in my car because they were coming fast and she was working. They were coming fast and furious.
1: The it was like the fireworks finale.
2: Yeah.
1: They just light them all off at the same time. And she's just like,
2: wait, is that a cannon I hear in the background? Come on.
0: It was so good. Oh, God. This year, there were only a couple. She's getting, I mean, just a couple mistakes. All of this to say, the one thing we can tell you right away is our meet and greet will be at a very different time this year. We will be 9 a.m. to 9:30, and we'll all be together. The three of us will be together, which I am so delighted about, because then I move down to the TV show. The TV show is 2 hours this year, because the bosses love us over here. Anyway, yeah. So 9 to 9:30, come see us. So we're going to take a very small break. We'll be back right after this.
3: Brittany and Kendall.
4: I was at the time sleeping naked and my legs were shot from whatever workout I did.
5: It's what weird thing you decided that you decided to do.
4: I was crying downstairs and I'm like sleep drunk, you know? Mm-hmm. And so I'm walking on the stairs. I completely missed the last two steps and landed on all fours. Loud girl.
5: Yeah.
4: And I sat there for long enough to just go, oh, Kai. My mom was over because it was like a Thursday night and Jordan all emerged at the same time of me butt naked on all fours in the living room going, ow, ow. I was like, mommy, okay? Ow. My mom was like, honey.
3: Brittany and Kendall with producer Mike, the next generation of talk radio, where talk is fun. My Talk 107.1, everything entertainment.
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20: 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My talk. Everything

0: Hope you're having a good start to your day. Thanks for making us a little part of it. I'm Jace with the Colleen and Holly.
1: Hey, I have something to tell you really quick. Super quick.
0: Oh, Jason, please. We have 7 minutes.
1: You know how you were talking about how the big boss loves to go pick up awards?
0: Oh, yeah.
1: So today, Holly and I walked into the station together.
0: Okay.
1: Cute.
0: That's so cute.
1: We're very excited. Sometimes we arrive at the same time and then we walk in together and we're very excited to learn that our badge gives us clearance to the door that gets us to the office faster.
2: Yeah, that's right. Yeah. What a discovery.
1: Super big. It was a big moment. Big morning yesterday when we realized this. Big. So we took the back way in. We walk up and there's this big round table outside of our prep room where it's where they deposit the large box deliveries for people. And I saw a box sitting there and I was like, I recognize the logo on that box. What is that? What is that? Do you know what it is?
0: The Adult Film Awards?
1: It is. Woo-hoo! I'm so excited. No, it's Holly's Gracie that we got for her.
0: Oh!
1: When I say we got for her, you guys know Holly earned her own Gracie. Jason and I purchased the statuette as a gift to her of our appreciation and love and adoration.
0: And she will be paying us back in 7 monthly installments of $20.99.
1: Of work.
2: That's right. It's on layaway forever. Oh, it's a lovely gesture, and I can't wait to put my Gracie next to my yellow submarine collection.
1: Yes. Look at that. Atta girl.
0: I thought you were going to put it in your bathroom. I thought that's what you were going to say.
2: Oh, yeah.
0: Yeah.
2: I could do that, too. Put it next to the Kleenex box.
0: No, Chip will have so many questions.
2: We're going to put it next to the Lego yellow submarine.
0: I love that.
1: That's perfect.
0: Well, congratulations again. Much deserved. Yeah, that was the last banquet that Dan must have been at another award.
1: He was receiving another award elsewhere.
0: He was receiving another award elsewhere.
1: Yes,
0: and he couldn't make it.
1: Succeeding elsewhere.
0: Yes.
2: He sure was. And then there are other awards that he will be receiving later in the year.
1: Mm-hmm.
2: Yeah. He's that awesome.
0: That's how awesome he is. Yeah. Well, speaking about our business, Colleen, do we want to save... we only have like 7 minutes. Do you want to save the podcaster story for tomorrow?
1: Yeah, maybe we save that one. Do you want me to throw something in there that's quick?
0: Yeah.
1: Holly, this is going to require you to, there's some audio underneath it. Post Malone is going to be on this Sesame Street special. Have you
0: that's
1: heard
0: great.
1: About this?
0: No.
1: Okay, so Sesame Street is doing a special where... I think it's called, I got to find the actual name for it, but a storm hits Sesame Street. It's called Storm on Sesame Street.
0: Okay.
1: Actually, it premiered yesterday on Netflix and PBS Kids. And Post Malone shows up on this thing. And I already love Post Malone. I think he is like a beacon of joy. It made me love him even more, number one. Number two... It made me realize that if any news ever comes out about Post Malone being a bad guy, I am going to be crushed. And I just want to prepare all of you and me for it. I just find him to be such a kind, loving, joyful, grateful person. And I love him. But I brought audio.
0: You have audio.
1: I have audio. Do you want to hear a little Elmo and Post Malone?
0: I thought he was imitating
1: Elmo. No. He's hanging with Elmo.
0: Do you have it, Holly? I have it.
2: I have it.
0: Okay.
2: Let's go.
3: Hi, Mr. Post Malone.
4: Hey there, Elmo. Abby, how are we doing?
3: Hi. Thank you so much for coming to Sesame Street to help us clean up our home.
4: Absolutely. I'm more than happy to do it.
3: You know, Elmo thinks that maybe a little help is all it takes to make our street

0: it.
1: That is great.
0: It's so cute.
1: I'm such a moron. Do you know what I almost asked Holly?
0: What?
1: Before she played the audio.
2: Yep.
1: You know what I'm going to say, Holly, don't you?
2: Mm-hmm.
1: I hope there are no cuss words in there.
0: Okay. Yep. So again, Sesame Street is a show for children.
1: Okay. Thank you.
0: And the purpose of this particular episode, this special Storm on Sesame Street, is to help children prepare for, cope with, and recover from severe weather and natural disasters.
1: Okay.
0: No swears. Okay. So thank you for checking, though.
1: Okay.
0: But isn't that so?
1: That is very sweet.
3: Elmo says, and you're. And
0: tickle me.
3: Oh, no.
1: No, I think I saw this on the sheet. I love this because I think we all, maybe all of us, a good chunk of us probably have somebody that we admire, that we hope, oh God, I hope
0: yes.
1: they never, I hope they're not like the BTK killer.
0: Right? Like keep them clean.
1: Scream queens.
0: Yes,
1: yeah,
0: seriously. Yeah, yeah. Mm. And that's how I feel about Post Malone. I brace myself because I also think that there are people who love to find things, you know, sometimes they're minor infractions.
1: Yeah.
0: I don't know. I mean, every infraction feels major in 2026. But I would be crushed if it turns out he's just a jerk. That would absolutely crush me. Because I find him to be joyful and kind and generous and I think he's just got a lot of gratitude in his life and mm-hmm. you know maybe he dabbles with some substances.
1: It's 2026, really.
0: Exactly.
1: I mean, just saying.
0: I mean, go to a concert, you can accidentally dabble with some substances.
1: Yeah. Well, in our last 2 minutes, I just want to just take a quick brief, if you allow me, to say that I have enjoyed portions of being 51 with the two of you.
0: This is your last day of being 51.
1: This is the last morning show with me being 51. That's right. 51, there was a few months there where I thought, oh, this is the worst year ever. But it has turned around. Thank you.
0: Okay.
1: Yeah.
0: The ship has been righted.
1: The ship has righted. Yeah. So
2: turn that frown upside down. Mm.
1: That's right. Yeah. It's weird. It didn't. I'm bringing this up because it hit me. It hit me in the this morning. I'm like, oh my goodness. Yeah. I have one more day, and then I'm another age.
0: Yes, you are.
1: Oh.
0: It happens. It just keeps happening.
1: I know.
0: No way to stop it.
1: Mm-hmm. No. And it's like, what's worse than turning 52? Turning 52 on a Wednesday. What a lame, what a lame day. Like, really? Anyway, you can't get a weekend birthday every year.
0: You can't.
1: Calendar,
0: but you can make
1: like
0: every
1: that.
0: Weekend your birthday.
1: I am.
2: Hard enough.
3: Exactly.
1: I was invited. You know what I'm doing? And I'm wrapping because I brought this up for several reasons. I'm wrapping it up because I found a Colleen because I am going tomorrow. Akon is performing at the Mystic Lake Amphitheater.
0: Oh,
1: and I
0: yeah.
1: was invited to go by my buddy Leslie Miller, wine diva extraordinaire. So that's what we're doing tomorrow night.
0: Fun.
3: Smack that all on the floor. Smack that. Smack that.
0: If you need to learn the lyrics, Holly will teach you.
2: The clean version, because I'm not going to say the uncensored one.
0: No, thank
2: Unlike
0: you.
2: Sesame Street. Akon has swears in his lyrics.
1: Yeah, right. Unlike Sesame Street, Jason.
0: Mm-hmm.
1: Hey, Holly, that Sesame Street clip, does it have any cuss words in it? Yeah, probably one of the dumbest things I've said today. Yeah.
0: I don't know.
1: Well, I don't know. It's been a long list today.
2: I don't know. That Snuffleupagus has a mouth like a sailor.
0: It's true. A lot of people don't know that.
1: I bet he does have a sailor mouth.
0: He does. I bet he gets real irritated. The entryways on Sesame Street are way too small for a Snuffleupagus.
1: Right. I would be very mad if I was him.
3: Big That's Berg, discrimination. I can't fit my...
1: Go out there and be yourself, because nobody can tell you're doing it wrong. Right, Colleen?
0: That is right. You guys, kindness is free. Go sprinkle that stuff everywhere and be excellent to each other. Thank you for hanging out with us today. We're excited to hang out with you tomorrow on Jason's birthday. Donna and Steve are coming up next, and we'll talk to you tomorrow.
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5: 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You saw that I was freaking out and you knew that I needed a good laugh. I don't know what I'd do without you now.
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11: Know what I like? 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
2: Ariana Grande has clarified her step back from the spotlight. She did this at her concert in Chicago last night, asking her crowd if they could get a little real. 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And Christina Applegate has been released from the hospital after a four-month stay. There's no word why she was hospitalized in the first place, but Christina has been battling MS since 2021. And finally, over on Hulu, The Devil Wears Prada 2 has hit 15.2 million views in its first 5 days on streaming. This is Disney's biggest live-action movie premiere since Deadpool and Wolverine. So if you haven't caught the movie, The Devil Wears Prada 2, go on over. 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Well, that's all the dirt this hour. 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

0: It is the Donna and Steve show, starting off with candy and everything.
1: That's right. Mama Chunk, Daddy Gravy, we're taking you into the weekend. It's Tuesday.
0: Okay, I'll go with it. Yes, and.
1: Yes. Okay. Yes.
0: But I'm Gravy, you're Chunk.
1: I said you were Mama Chunk and I was Daddy Gravy.
0: Dang it.
1: But I can switch it. I'll be Chunk. I don't
0: too
1: care.
0: Late. Now everyone thinks I'm Chunk.
1: They already started making the shirts and stuff. And the billboard is getting those digital billboards.
0: Right, the name tags. Hello, my name is.
1: Chunk. Or Mama Chunk. Hi, I'm Mama Chunk. Hi, I'm Daddy Gravy.
0: Like Mama Cass.
1: Yeah.
0: Oh, man.
1: It's a good time. Everybody just chill out and
0: chill
1: stop
0: out,
1: being
0: everyone.
1: So weird about everything.
0: You know, it's funny. We say chill out a lot. And a few months back, maybe 4 months back, I found a pillow that is super cute and it's very colorful and it just says chill out. And I look at it every morning as a reminder.
1: But it's okay. But that's still on a men's outlawed phrases list, right? You can't say a man, you can't say to a woman, chill out.
0: I don't mind chill out.
1: You don't like calm down.
0: Calm down is exempt. Do we even have that on our board list of banned phrases? Why is that not number one?
1: Because we have number one is currently pubic mound.
0: That makes sense.
1: Do you want to reorder?
0: Keep that number one. That's for sure number one.
1: Which in parentheses it does say mons pubis. That's
0: okay.
1: What I'm going to put as
0: chill out is fine. Right. I think calm down. Okay, calm down. Oh my gosh, you're just waiting to be assaulted when you say that. That is not okay.
1: But I think, as may I speak on behalf of men for a moment, I think what we're trying to say is you're being crazy again. Is that good or no?
0: Yeah, let's not do that
1: either.
0: All
1: right, fine.
0: You know what? I just saw, thank you for bringing it up.
1: Absolutely.
0: I just watched a video, like a reel, last night of a man who says I can't remember if he said there are three things or five things you should do as a partner in a relationship. And I'm going to try to find it. Maybe at some point in the show, we'll get to it and see if you agree with it. It's a man talking about what the man should do.
1: Is he joking?
0: No, not at all. And he's one of the things, I'll just give you a little flavor of what he's saying. In your marriage, let's say marriage, okay?
1: Okay.
0: Because, you know, you're not going to live together with someone you're not married to.
1: Thank you, Donna.
0: That one's for you.
1: Thank you.
0: Chill out.
1: All right.
0: One of them is when you go out, you pay for everything. The end. As a man, you pay for everything. That's your job.
1: Okay, now I'm already irritated with this list, though.
0: Right,
1: no,
0: I'm
1: but the reason
0: the
1: I'm irritated is because if you're married, you're both paying for it because it's all your money.
0: Okay, let's pretend you're not married.
1: You know how much that irritates me.
0: Okay, well, there's more.
1: Okay, all right, I'm fine. I'm good. Tell me to calm down.
0: Calm down. Okay. Chill out, I mean.
1: Okay.
0: Okay, cool. How was your night?
1: It was good. Yeah, it was good. You know what? I fell asleep while putting my six-year-old to bed.
0: Aww.
1: We were watching like a couple episodes of Bluey on the phone. He was waiting for mom to come home. I am a distant second in terms of who he prefers to read stories to him at night. Even though I'm a pretty good like animated storyteller, but you know, he is attached at the hip to his mother.
0: Oh, that's so sweet.
1: So anyway, we fall asleep while watching a couple episodes of Bluey, and I should have stayed asleep. But then I woke up and it would have been like, I don't know, 9:45 when I woke up. And I should have just gone right back to bed. But I didn't. So I woke up and it's fine. It's fine. But this is sort of odd. Last night, taking a shower in the evening and then I...
0: Me too.
1: Oh, that's so cool.
0: So fun, right?
1: Yeah, I think we're connecting. I came out of the shower and then my daughter said, oh, did you hear? Our neighbor friend, she was like, oh, neighbor and I are going to the Kesha concert at Mystic Lake Amphitheater.
0: Oh, wow.
1: And then she was like, yeah, mom was trying to get a hold of you, but you were in the shower. And then they had to make a decision quick. And she talked with the other mom and we're going. So anyway, they went to the Kesha concert at the new Mystic Amphitheater.
0: So you had the house to yourself.
1: Donna.
0: Ish.
1: Donna.
0: So you.
1: One of my daughters left.
0: Oh, yeah.
1: We had three kids and a mother and a father.
0: You still have three kids.
1: Still okay. Three other kids.
0: That's right. I forgot.
1: So if one kid, and I don't mean to mansplain this, but if one kid leaves, you don't naturally have the house to yourself. Are you follow?
0: Yes.
1: Do you know I have four kids?
0: Yes.
1: Why
0: and
1: did you say that?
0: One.
1: Now I'm upset. I'm fine. I'm fine.
0: I don't know.
1: Anyway, they went to Mystic.
0: I said it.
1: They went to Mystic, and yeah, I don't know. That was a weird thing for you to say right there.
0: Sorry.
1: No, it's fine.
0: Did you take the opportunity to clean the house?
1: I just had one kid and was gone. Am I? And I had family in town.
0: Oh, you have family.
1: So I had went from 6 to 5 plus 2. Now we're at 7.
0: Okay.
1: Yes, I got so much done.
0: So your mom and dad are both here.
1: That's right.
0: And your dad's friend?
1: No, he's going to meet us in Seattle.
0: Okay. Okay.
1: Dad's friend who's going on the cruise with us. Anyway, they went. They said it was a beautiful venue, Mystic Lake Amphitheater.
0: It looks nice.
1: The thing that I noticed was, and parents, I think you might relate to this. My daughter she's 15, and she was at this concert with her neighbor friend, and it was just the two of them. And so that's like a weird little trust thing as a parent where you're like, okay.
0: Where was your wife?
1: Home.
0: Oh, she dropped them off.
1: No, the neighbor mom did. Lou was at Costco.
0: Oh, so you didn't
1: so
0: have
1: many
0: the
1: details
0: house.
1: That none of the listeners asked for, but now you're getting them.
0: Okay, so that's fun. 15, that's good. That's okay. They're responsible, right?
1: We just kept saying, be safe and smart. Be safe and smart. And then I texted them. She texted me at the concert and said, pictures, and said, here we are being safe and smart. And I said, see if you could maybe get a chant started. You don't know. Maybe the crowd's
0: safe
1: receptive to it.
0: Smart.
1: So then
0: safe
1: they sent me a video of them trying to do that. And it was unsuccessful, but still. But I guess she enjoyed it.
0: That's great.
1: Yeah, and I think they really liked the venue.
0: Did you know she was a Kesha fan?
1: I don't think that she is a Kesha fan.
0: Oh, they were just
1: I think
0: gone.
1: It was more like, oh, there are cheap tickets to see Kesha tonight. And then they found out why they were cheap. Obstructed view.
0: Okay.
1: It's fine. Yes. What did you do last night?
0: Not that.
1: Oh, did you have the house yourself?
0: I did.
1: Oh, cool.
0: I did, great. In fact, have the house to myself. Thank you.
1: Even Rumi was out, huh?
0: Rumi was out. Yes. Preparing for the Fringe Festival coming up.
1: Oh, that's fine.
0: Yeah. So, yeah, I talked to my cousin on the phone from Long Island.
1: Your cousin?
0: Yeah, Steve, I have cousins.
1: Well, I've known you for over a decade now, and I've not heard you bring up cousins at any point.
0: I always bring up my cousin Linda.
1: Linda.
0: Linda Leeson.
1: Oh, cool.
0: Linda from the island. Yeah, so I was talking to my cousin.
1: Nice, man.
0: I actually have aunts and uncles as well.
1: That's cool.
0: What were you going to say there? What were you going to say?
1: I was not.
0: What was it you were just going to say?
1: I was going to.
0: Say it.
1: Now you're being aggressive.
0: I'll tell you, everybody, what he was going to say. Still? Right?
1: Yes. Meaning, like, they're still alive. That's awesome.
0: Yeah, and they're functioning adults.
1: That's even cooler.
0: Who go places and do things and travel and volunteer.
1: That's great, Donna.
0: That's just such a weird thing for you to say.
1: I don't know.
0: It'd be different if I was 80.
1: I ask anyone I ask anyone once I know that they're of a certain threshold, I never assume that anyone is alive.
0: Why don't you?
1: I don't assume one's parents are still alive. I don't assume their aunts and uncles would still be alive.
0: I think you should do the opposite of what you're doing. Assume everyone's still alive unless told otherwise.
1: That's never been our protocol on the show. We've killed off many celebrities before, and it's kind
0: true.
1: Of exciting. Because then you find out later in the very story, they are alive.
0: And then you have relief.
1: Yes, everybody's excited. We're like, sorry about the dopamine hit we just gave you by bringing somebody back from the dead. No, that's cool about your aunt and uncle, though.
0: Thanks.
1: How old are they?
0: Don't worry about
1: it. Okay, well, that's
0: so I have an aunt and
1: worried.
0: Uncle in San Diego area, L.A., not San Diego. And I have an aunt and uncle in Long Island.
1: Do you have coastal aunts and uncles?
0: That's right.
1: Do you call them unk or aunt or what?
0: Uncle Jimmy, Aunt Janice.
1: They're married?
0: Uncle Bob, yeah.
1: I have an Uncle Bob. Bob!
0: Aunt Gloria.
1: Oh, that is an old name.
0: Isn't that great?
1: That's a cool name. That is...
0: I do like that
1: It's like,
0: one.
1: Just say your name is Gloria, and we're like, we have a demo. We know a general age that you would be? Because that is an old classic name that you don't hear a lot of anymore.
0: Don't be surprised if it comes back.
1: Everything comes back.
0: Everything comes back. On that note.
1: Hey, I'm happy to hear about your aunt and uncle. Have Janice and Jimmy call. I'd like to talk to Jimmy.
0: No, they're not those kinds of people. Yeah, you'd like Uncle Jim.
1: I bet I would like
0: him. He's great. He's great.
1: What's up? Janice got a stick up her butt? What's her problem?
0: No, she's great too.
1: Okay.
0: I just think they're shy. They're not radio people. Not everyone has that kind of personality that they're like, hey, what, I get to be on the air? Cool. No, they're like, that's okay. You know what I mean?
1: That's nice.
0: Yeah, thanks, Steve.
1: When we return, I am a voice memo sender. I like to send a voice note.
0: And
1: you know?
0: It's so annoying.
1: I read something this morning asking this question. Are voice memos a selfish form of communication?
0: Yes.
1: All right, we'll unpack that when we return. Donna, Steve, my talk.
2: Brittany and Kendall.
3: I went to a Pilates class. I can't walk today. Can't, like, my kid wanted me to snuggle in bed with him last night. I wish I had access to that camera, like, to reverse it in time so I could show you two the way I had to, like, fall gently out of his bed and, like, somersault on the life-size Bluey that's on the floor.
4: Yeah,
3: I was like,
4: yeah.
3: Bluey, save me. Bluey, catch me.
5: You know what it is? It's the first time you have to go to the bathroom when you wake up is the most painful because it's, like, once you hit those quads and the squats and, like, we do the hardcore, like, CTR reformer class, you go, okay, I'm feeling okay because I'm standing and walking.
3: Yeah.
5: But then you have to slowly lower to the toilet to go.
3: Nope, there's no slow. It's just, like, pop, please catch me.
5: Porcelain. Porcelain, please. They're like, Jordan, did you reinforce this bad boy?
3: I think I heard a crack.
5: I like to just fall down the stairs, just like gravity. Jesus, take the wheel. I like let my body limply go down.
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1: Hi, friends. Hey, it's Stevie Boy here. 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

0: Welcome back. It's the Donna and Steve Show on My Talk 107.1. This is where talk is fun.
1: I'll tell you one thing you don't ever see on a grown-up menu.
0: Chicken fingers.
1: Fish sticks. Fish sticks, you will see chicken tender, like a chicken tender basket, if they call it.
0: You'll but you're not going to see dino chicken tenders.
1: You won't see dino nuggets. No, no, no. We have those at our house. Swing by. If I could be a very educational thing for you. I know you've struggled with dinosaur knowledge in the past. That's Maybe true. If you start eating them, you would soak in the information a little bit more.
0: You might be right about that.
1: This is a stegosaurus.
0: Okay. Do you think your daughters can identify all the dinosaurs?
1: I think so. I like the five biggies. Like, I think they're not going to get down the line, but I think like the big five.
0: Okay.
1: If you don't know, Donna, a little while ago.
0: Years ago. When I was much younger.
1: No, but it's still pretty much in the same range. Was saying dinosaur names live on the air. And then she said, oh, I don't know how to pronounce this one. And I said, oh, just give it a shot. Safe place. And then she said, Triceratops. And I said, dear God, do you mean a Triceratops? Is this how you speak? Is this how your brain takes in dino info?
0: Yeah.
1: And then she thought that tons of people would come to her aid. Instead, it has gone down as a big joke about Donna.
0: Well, and I don't really recall learning about dinosaurs unless I was like in fifth grade. Why do I need that knowledge?
1: But you've seen Jurassic Park.
0: I'm not sitting there identifying each creature. I'm just like, wow,
1: they're big dogs, though.
0: Let me name the five.
1: All right, and I'm sure paleontologists would debate what dinosaurs should be on the Mount Rushmore. How many faces are on Mount Rushmore? Four. Four.
0: Hmm.
1: We're going to do five. We're chiseling in an extra one.
0: All right.
1: Here we go.
0: Triceratops.
1: Wow. Hang on. Let's take a breath.
0: Triceratops.
1: There you go. There was some rich irony there, though, okay. That you still mispronounced it.
0: Brontosaurus.
1: Sure, I'm down with that. No, that's a big long-necked dinosaur. I would put them in my top five.
0: The one with the wings?
1: Pterodactyl. Why am I helping you?
0: I don't know, but thank you.
1: There's a P at the beginning of that word, by
0: the way.
1: That's
0: right.
1: Pterodactyl.
0: Let's not do that anymore. Okay, I need two more.
1: Yeah, you're missing the most famous dinosaur of all.
0: Just give me the first letter.
1: No, I gave you the best hint I could ever possibly give someone by saying it's the most famous dinosaur of all.
0: Dino. Just give me the first letter.
1: Why? I just told you. No, because when I do, then it'll be a total giveaway. In fact, Donna, stop looking at our producer. Look, Donna, stop it. You kind of look like Dino when you retch your neck like that. Anyway. It's the most popular dinosaur
0: just
1: in the world.
0: Just say the first letter.
1: Why don't you know it based on what I'm saying? There's one dinosaur that everyone should know.
0: Just give me the first letter.
1: Oh my gosh. T.
0: Pterodactyl.
1: Donna, damn it. We already said pterodactyl starts with a P. You started this by saying Triceratops.
0: Why do they all start with a T?
1: Tyrannosaurus Rex. Oh, the T-Rex.
0: Sure. Oh, T-Rex. Right.
1: I think it might be best if we don't do this anymore.
0: There's one more.
1: Sure.
0: What is it?
1: I would throw Stegosaurus on there.
0: I've never heard that word in my life.
1: Yes, you have.
0: Stegosaurus.
1: Stega. Why are you pronouncing everything weird, Donna? Please. Please.
0: I never had boys.
1: Don't make this a sexist topic, Donna. It's 2026. Right. Dinosaurs are for all.
0: It's fine.
1: But boy, that is one of your dumbest areas.
0: It truly is.
1: I would put that on your Mount Rushmore of topics you're dumb about. That'd be a fun thing to do. Someday we'll come up with our Mount Rushmore of things that we think the other person is dumb about. Like mine would be the menstrual cycle. Very dumb.
0: Sure.
1: Don't understand.
0: Not even the menstrual cycle, just anatomy in general.
1: I would agree with that.
0: Farming.
1: Yes.
0: Or agriculture.
1: Yes.
0: Damn.
1: Man, I'm going to listen to this segment back just to make sure I wasn't.
0: No, I'm very bad at it. It's just not something I'm interested in. When I watch Jurassic Park, I'm not sitting there identifying each creature. I'm just like, wow, that's a scary mother father.
1: Oh, my gosh, Donna, give me a heart attack. I know that you're on the casino tour, but I got kids to feed.
0: All right, fine.
1: That was a close call, bro. Here's what we teased. Are voice memos a selfish form of communication?
0: Mm-hmm.
1: I send them a lot. I really think that it's a nice hybrid when a text needs tone, but nobody wants to actually speak on the phone. And lining up a time where you both have time to talk at the same time can be a thing.
0: Can I ask for clarification?
1: Sure.
0: Are you saying voice text, as in you send your actual voice?
1: It's a good clarification. No, I'm meaning you hit the record and then you're leaving them a long voice memo.
0: Oh, so your voice. We get to hear your voice.
1: Yes.
0: Yeah, that's annoying.
1: Wait, and my voice or what?
0: It's the same thing as a voice message, which nobody listens to, by the way. Also, the voice to text feature you abuse.
1: Okay.
0: You're an abuser of that form of communication, and it's way too long. It gives you liberty to just go on a rant.
1: I rarely proofread.
0: Yeah, I know. And I remember we had someone in our sales department who it took me a minute to realize what she was doing. I'm like, why are her texts so long? Why are they so long? Texts are meant to be small, short. And then I'm like, I need a bookmark to read all this.
1: Oh, gosh.
0: And then I realized what she was doing. She was doing what you're doing.
1: Well, voice memos, they say, can be even worse because it's selfish to the other person. This is why they're saying it's selfish. It's easy for me because then I save the time. I don't have to type. Now I put the burden on them. You have to sit and listen to this 2.5 minute diatribe. And I'm going to throw some zingers in there. So there will be some little jokes, some little Easter eggs, stuff like that. Here's what they say. Under 20 seconds, acceptable.
0: Okay,
1: if it's 20 to 60 seconds, you better have a good explanation for this. If it's ever more than a minute, you call that person.
0: Right.
1: I disagree with all of this. I really like the voice memo. I like it when I get one, and I love to give one.
0: You know what it's good for?
1: What?
0: If you're communicating someone who just got out of surgery, and can you send it to multiple people?
1: Yeah.
0: And a voice memo?
1: Yeah.
0: Yeah, that's what it's good for. You can't use
1: post-surgery
0: it for
1: post-surgery updates.
0: That's right.
1: All
0: nothing
1: right.
0: else.
1: That's
0: nothing
1: it.
0: Nothing else. That's the rule. Thank you.
2: 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Talk to me about something. Take my mind off things.
3: 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Everything entertainment.
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16: Your 5 Eyewitness News weather forecast is brought to you by YMCA of the North. Clouds this morning with some sprinkles, otherwise partly cloudy, a little smoky with a high of 74. Tonight, partly cloudy with a low of 65. Tomorrow, mostly sunny with some smoke and a high of 78. Right out the My Talk studios, it's sunny in 66.

0: Hi. Welcome back. Thank you for listening. It is us. It is Donna and Steve. Right here.
1: Good morning, everyone.
0: Hey, what's up?
1: You can always email the show, Donna and Steve Show, at mytalk1071.com. What do you think about campground people? I've enjoyed my brief times at a campground, and I've passed people in their RVs and motorhomes with a sense of jealousy or envy, where I think, look at them. They got their motorhome here, their camper, and they're all plugged in, and they got a fire going and
0: their lawn chairs. Yeah. Their bug spray.
1: So I have part of that feeling of envy. But then there's another part of me, maybe the longer I think about it, I'm like, what's up with these campground people? You come here a little too often.
0: I like when they decorate their campground.
1: So cute. That's so fun.
0: So fun. They put like little, what do you call those things? Those swan things?
1: Yum yum tracks.
0: No. The pink flamingos to let everyone know they're swingers.
1: Okay, Donna. We're having a family conversation about campgrounds right now. What? And that's what you like about, that's the decor you like? You are such
0: I just think it's cute that they put the, you know, little lawn ornaments out.
1: Gnomes. Let's say gnomes.
0: Okay, gnomes.
1: Donna, you're such a pervert.
0: I just hear things about pineapples and flamingos. I hear things in the neighborhood. Okay.
1: I just wish we could keep all creeps together. Like, all weirdos should have to live in weirdo communities. I know that is very non-progressive of me to suggest, but, you know, it's kind of like, why don't we all just figure out, you're into that, you stay over there, please. You have your own HOA, gated community, stay there.
0: It's kind of got segregation vibes.
1: I understand. Dude. As I say it, I understand the natural pushback. But, like, if you're an adult who's into dressing in a diaper and holding a rattle after you get home from work, I would like you to not live in my neighborhood.
0: You know what? That's fair. That's right. You should get a notification, right?
1: Yeah.
0: From the police department.
1: It should just say maybe like non-threatening weirdo.
0: Yeah.
1: That's a nice list that we could have.
0: Sure.
1: It could be posted in the paper.
0: I think we should come up with a list of non-threatening weirdos. Oh my God, we've got our next Facebook question.
1: Wow.
0: I've already got like five that I would put on the list.
1: All right. Well, since we're here, this all started with campground talk. Let's just do a couple.
0: Adult Disney people.
1: Okay, now this is a very polarizing thing. And I'm an adult who enjoys Disney.
0: I do too. I love it. It's the greatest place on earth.
1: But?
0: I'm not going to dress up as Cinderella. But let's throw Renaissance Festival people on there too.
1: Yeah.
0: I'm a wench, you know, with my boobs sticking out.
1: Please never.
0: Okay, non-threatening weirdos.
1: Yeah, that's threatening.
0: Okay. this is on the spot kind of stuff.
1: Yeah, man.
0: Well, put the furries and the baby rattle people on there too.
1: Yeah, this whole sitch. I mean, the baby rattle, or if you're an adult, I go back to TLC. If you're an adult who has a Cabbage Patch Kid that you take around as though it's your child, non-threatening, but that's weird.
0: Yeah. All the, you know, that whole category right there.
1: Yeah.
0: Trying to think.
1: Let them
0: else.
1: All have like an island. Live on the island. Be weird there. You'll never have anybody be like, hey, man, why are you so weird? Because you're all weird together.
0: I'm going to throw Marvel nerds on the list.
1: So almost Comic-Con people.
0: Yeah.
1: Comic-Con.
0: Yeah.
1: Yeah, I've been to Comic-Con a couple of times. It is really a specific sect.
0: Audience, yeah.
1: But it's also
0: it's pretty cool. Yeah.
1: It's really fun.
0: That.
1: It's kind of like Dungeons and Dragons people.
0: Right.
1: I played a game once for a TV segment with a Dungeons and Dragons group from a local community college. And I left thinking two things. Man, this game is super freaking weird and please never make me play this. And number two.
0: Sweet.
1: These are sweet kids.
0: Yeah.
1: These are sweet people. They're having fun. This is their bag.
0: You're ruining my list.
1: And by bag, I mean they literally bring a bag of like 18-sided die or something like that.
0: Right. Star Trek. Trekkies. Star Wars people.
1: If you're just tuning in, we're putting together a list of non-threatening weirdos.
0: In the best way.
1: In the best way.
0: Yeah, stay weird.
1: Just not always near us.
0: Right. I mean, you can.
1: Just hide it.
0: Costume people. You know, people who are like, oh, wait, we're going to see this Star Trek movie. Let me put my ears on.
1: How about tattoo people? What do you think about that? Oh, just tons of tattoos, and they're once they have their first beer, they're like, so let me tell you the reason I got this shield. You're like, what if you didn't tell me that reason? Sure.
0: The piercing people?
1: Yeah. What do you think about...
0: How about those earlobes?
1: Earlobe
0: huh?
1: people. What do you think about the earlobe people?
0: I'm not sure what that's about.
1: They put a spacer in there. And then over time, your earlobe stretches, and then you put a bigger spacer
0: and
1: a bigger
0: a
1: spacer. Yeah, and by the end of it, you don't even need shelves at home. You're just putting your bowls and stuff in there.
0: Right, hanging them right off there.
1: You ever seen people who can fit like plates or bowls in their bottom lip?
0: No, sir. But can we throw them on the list? That'd be great. Okay. All right. Well,
1: that was good.
0: That was fun.
1: Thanks, everyone.
0: Thank you. All right, now let me tell you, let's do a little pop culture ping pong. Christina Applegate, I remember her going to the hospital. I did not know that she has been in the hospital since late March. 4 months later, she just got out. I don't know why she was admitted in the first place and there hasn't been a statement from her people about her release, but we all know she's been battling multiple sclerosis since 2020.

0: much so a journey. Much. She's been so public with it all as well. And it just sounds like a lot.
1: It really does. You know? And she, you know, she's got a daughter. She's got a husband. I'm sure this affects the whole family. But yeah, hopefully she's got really good support.
0: When does that book come out?
1: It's out.
0: It's out already. You should be reading that. This feels like the book that you would want to read.
1: I feel like you're right.
0: Right? I feel like you would gobble that up.
1: I think you're right. Gobble.
0: Speaking of, I do need to quickly go back. We were talking about people who can fit like a plate in their mouth.
1: Yeah.
0: Like in their bottom lip.
1: Sure.
0: Just to prove that I was not making this up, this practice is mainly done by certain tribal groups.
1: That's
0: like
1: what
0: the
1: I thought.
0: Mersai and the Surma. These are tribes in Ethiopia, and it might be elsewhere in Africa. I'm not sure. But it's like a source of identity and pride. It marks a person of a specific tribe. Can be a rite of passage as well. Cutting and stretching the lip begins around age 15 or 16. Beauty and status is another feature of this. A large clay or wooden plate represents greater beauty, femininity, and high social standing. I will now, Donna, show you some of these pictures. Are you ready?
1: Nope.
0: Here they come anyway.
1: What the?
0: Describe what you're seeing.
1: Well, there's one lady who it looks like she's just holding a appetizer-sized plate in her mouth.
2: Isn't that crazy?
1: Another person with like a what appears to look like a sink. Another one who I don't know what's going on there. Wow.
0: And they'll cut and stretch the lips. It's crazy. You know, you travel the world, Donna.
1: Yep.
0: Different ways of doing things in different parts of the planet.
1: Yeah. Yeah. Okay.
0: Do you think if you go to a restaurant, do you just say, just put it right here?
1: I'm not going to answer that. I'm not taking the bait.
0: All right. That is crazy. I mean, you know, every now and again, when your brain says, hey, wait, what about this? And there's like a distant, wild memory that you have. It is satisfying sometimes when you look it up and it was real.
1: Sure. I know.
0: Because in the moment when I said, have you seen these pictures of people who can fit plates like in their bottom lips?
1: Was this like a history book or like encyclopedia?
0: Man, Donna.
1: All right.
0: Oh my gosh. Stop. Now I can't stop looking at this stuff.
1: I can.
0: Oh my gosh.
1: Hmm.
0: All right. I'm done. I'm mature, and I clicked off of it.
1: Thank you.
0: Thank you, Donna.
1: Now back to the show.
0: Jafar Jackson is set to join Will Smith in the new action thriller Supermax. So now the star of the breakout smash hit movie that was Michael has got his next movie.
1: That's great.
0: It's a movie about FBI agents probing a murder inside the walls of a maximum security prison. And presuming that maybe in that prison they listen to Michael Jackson. I just still have him playing Michael Jackson.
1: You gotta get that out of your head.
0: Okay, fine.
1: Can't get it out of my head.
0: What is this?
1: I don't know. You know the song?
0: Oh, I can't get this out of my head.
1: Yeah, that.
0: Oh, your love is all I think about.
1: Can't get your head in my head.
0: Hey, but I'm happy for Jafar Jackson.
1: Me too.
0: Jafar Jackson was so good in Michael.
1: He was good.
0: It's going to be challenging for him. This second role, I think there's a lot of weight on this role. Can you make us see you differently?
1: Right.
0: Other than Michael Jackson.
1: I think they have to give him like a big bushy mustache, you know, change his look a little bit.
0: Sure, maybe.
1: That'll help.
0: Hey, listen, and he's got Will Smith. Whatever your feelings are on Will Smith, that's some bona fide star power to share the screen with.
1: And hopefully he'll take him under his wing. That would be great.
0: I'm sure he would. I feel like, especially these last few years post-slap, I think Will's like, how do I do
1: better?
0: How do I do better? Yeah.
1: Post-slap.
0: I mean, it's pre-slap and post-slap is how we...
1: You're right, Steve.
0: ...categorize Will's life.
1: You're right.
0: Remember how crazy that moment was when Will Smith slapped Chris Rock?
1: I still can't believe that happened. I still cannot believe it. Man. As it was happening, I was like, this is a bit. But then when you saw Chris Rock's reaction, it was like, oh, what?
0: And I think the craziest moment was actually not the slap. It was after when Chris was like, all right, it was a G.I. Jane joke. And that was when.

0: Will did the famous, you know, keep my wife's name out your mouth.
1: And that he was like, I am.
0: Crazy.
1: Like in front of all those people.
0: And then Chris Rock had to keep going on. He had to land the plane there.
1: Well, and then Will Smith won.
0: That night. And I think got like a standing ovation.
1: Yes.
0: It was an odd moment. It was an odd moment.
1: I'd like to forget about it right now.
0: Absolutely. Well, good news. We're out of time.
1: All righty.
0: Coming up. We have a lot to get to here, don't we?
1: We have a lot. I don't know. You pick what your favorite is in this. Nobody knows what's coming up. You pick it.
0: All right. Well, I have a Facebook question that I haven't even checked on the responses yet.
1: Okay.
0: The question is, what item do you keep buying because you keep forgetting that you already have it?
1: My wife did it again.
0: Wow, he's blaming the woman.
1: Throwing Lou under the bus.
0: But she can't be alone. I'm curious about this. We'll get to that question and your answers when we come back, Donna and Steve.
2: 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My talkers are the best. Thursday's Bids for Kids was a smashing success. We raised over $27,000 for Ronald McDonald House Upper Midwest.
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11: 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That's what we're talking about. Where talk is fun. 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

0: All right, we're back. Hey, guys. Oh, my goodness. What is happening over there?
1: He sounds like he's rip-roaring ready to go, right? Make an animal noise. Go.
0: Okay, meow.
1: Nice.
0: Thanks.
1: That's a pretty good one.
0: Thanks, man.
1: I asked a question on Facebook.
0: Okay.
1: What item do you keep buying because you forget you already have it? This happened to us a few weeks ago with almond milk, Silk. We ended up having, I believe, 13 in total. Whoopsie daisy.
0: Wow. You better start making some shakes, right?
1: Then it happened again with Silk again. Then last night, my wife did this Costco run and came home and said, oh my gosh, we already had all this butter. We have so much butter. Do you need any butter?
0: I do, actually.
1: I can bring you some butter.
0: Do I have to pay you for it?
1: That would be nice. We did pay for it.
0: Okay. Sure.
1: But I'll give you a slight discount.
0: Okay.
1: From what you would get at the store. We have so much butter right now.
0: You know, you could put it in the freezer. That's what I would do.
1: Yeah, you do freeze a lot of stuff.
0: Why did you just make a face at me when I said you could put it in the freezer? He made a face like, ugh.
1: That's my normal face sometimes when you talk. That's a good idea.
0: Just put it in the freezer.
1: No, we're going to bake like crazy, Donna.
0: Like, just Google how to freeze butter.
1: I don't even think... Wow. If I get to the point of having to Google how to freeze butter, I bet it's step one, put it in the freezer.
0: Well, sometimes they want you to wrap it a certain way so that when you take it out, it maintains its...
1: Why don't I just leave it in the fridge? Does butter go bad?
0: I don't know.
1: What are we doing?
0: Leave it in the fridge. I don't care.
1: What item do you keep buying because you forget you already have it?
0: Not
1: a lot
0: one.
1: Of responses on Facebook. Vicky says most of the spices in my cabinet.
0: Oh, yeah. That's a good answer.
1: She said, I think I have 5 small canisters of poultry seasoning right now.
0: I get it.
1: Let's see here. Judy writes this. Tell me, what do you think this means? Steve. Donna, I think I just interpreted this. This one's going to hurt for you. Okay.
0: Is it about dinosaurs?
1: Look at me. No.
0: I don't want to.
1: Please look at me and take your hand off your mouse. Judy, not understanding, I don't think, our relationship, but having seen us in a video. Judy writes.
0: Oh, no.
1: Steve.
0: Get rid of her.
1: Does your mom continue to buy avocados because she forgets where she puts them? That is a Facebook follower who thinks that you're my mother.
0: It's either I'm your mother or your wife, right?
1: Both I find deeply upsetting. They think you're my mom.
0: That's fine.
1: Let's see here. Scissors. Emily keeps buying scissors for getting weight. We have scissors. That's a weird thing.
0: That is random.
1: Jeez Louise. She's got like 2 in every drawer right now, she said. That's something. Taco seasoning. Diced tomatoes. Shelley keeps buying diced tomatoes. I have the pantry of an Italian grandmother.
0: I think I overbuy diced tomatoes as well.
1: Okay.
0: That's a staple for me. Because for my turkey, yum yum.
1: What is diced tomatoes? Do they sell this in a package?
0: No, they're just in a can.
1: A can. Oh,
0: in a can.
1: I am very ignorant when it comes to canned things.
0: I am too, a little bit. Like, I didn't know I could get potatoes in a can.
1: Really?
0: Yeah, like little baby tomatoes. Potatoes that you just dump. They're in water. And then you could just, you know, cook them up, mash them.
1: Nice.
0: Mash it.
1: Bop it.
0: Eat it.
1: All right, let's start.
0: Okay.
1: Here's a funny one. If you're just tuning in, Facebook question today. What is something that you keep buying because you forget you already have that at home? This is an interesting one from Jared. Tape measures. I can never find one when I need one, and now we've got 10 of them.
0: Oh, no. Keep one in the car.
1: I put one on every floor of the home.
0: Yes, exactly.
1: I love tape measure.
0: I kind of dig it, too.
1: Tape measure is fun. Yeah, you know what we used to do? I'm a former, and I try to never talk about this, but I'm a former
0: contractor,
1: television star.
0: Oh.
1: And when I worked in deep cable, where hundreds of people watched every day, sometimes when we were passing the time, I would have a tape measure nearby, and then I would just stretch it out really far to one of the floor crew, Donna, and I would say, all right, how far away from me do you think you are? That's a fun guessing game.
0: That's a fun
1: game. If we had a measuring tape right now, you and I, we'd be having a ball.
0: You know what trips me up?
1: What?
0: When people are like, you have to stay 50 yards away from that guy. And I'm like, well, how much is that? Okay, so that's got to be 150 feet. I mean, what if I go 149 and I don't realize it? This is hypothetical.
1: Okay, this feels like a weird thing to be wondering about aloud on the radio.
0: Yards?
1: Yeah.
0: Kind of trip me up.
1: Okay, I affirm you.
0: Okay, thank you.
1: I do think, yes, those restraining orders can't be with it. Like, keep it like, I don't know.
0: 50 yards is half a football field, right?
1: If you see them, you're too close. Run in the other direction.
0: Good tip. Thank you.
1: No, I'm not going to share. I used to be a caddy, so a stupid point of pride for me is that I know how to walk off yardage just because I have the gait of 1 yard per caddy step.
0: So 1 yard is 3 feet.
1: That's right.
0: So you walk 3 feet at a time.
1: Pretty much,
0: with
1: man.
0: Each step.
1: I guess you got me figured out now. What, are you going to try to follow me? This is why there are so many restraining orders against you. Penny says, purses. I keep forgetting I have like 25 on my bedroom shelf. Do you have a lot of purses?
0: I do.
1: Oh, yes, I do know this about
0: yes,
1: you.
0: Yes, too many.
1: Melissa overbuys Ziploc storage bags. Truvia sweetener, says Barbara. God forbid that I don't have it for my coffee in the morning. You know, I don't do sweetener or sugar in my coffee. Now, sometimes I'll do flavored creamer.
0: Sometimes I'll do honey. This morning I did brown sugar because I don't have sugar.
1: What about it, Julia? That's good. Thanks. You ever do whipped cream on your coffee?
0: I did Ready Whip.
1: That's what I mean.
0: This morning with my brown sugar.
1: Oh, nice.
0: Thanks.
1: I love whipped cream on the top of coffee. It's such a fun thing.
0: That's a flex.
1: It is. Is it really?
0: A little bit.
1: I have Ready Whip costs probably $2 a canister. It's just very tasty to have.
0: I give it to my dog, too, because that's Pop Cup.
1: Oh, yeah? Oh, should I give some whipped cream to my dog?
0: Yeah. Put it in a little Dixie cup. Super cute.
1: Okay.
0: Make sure it's not sugar-free, which is what I accidentally did this morning with my dog.
1: And does that mean he didn't like it, or?
0: She's a she.
1: Okay, my bad. Okay. Sorry.
0: No, I just think they're not supposed to have fake sugar.
1: Oh.
0: Fake sugar.
1: Thank you, Donna.
0: Thank you for your fun talk.
1: I have more.
0: Okay.
1: I heard this about dreams and I sort of thought, this kind of makes sense. I've been having longer dreams recently, not as sporadic. Like there have been co-stars in my dream.
0: Me too.
1: That are hanging out for a while.
0: Me too. I was like in bed with John Cougar Mellencamp the other day.
1: Oh my gosh, Donna. What do you mean? Were you just resting?
0: Yes, of course.
1: Donna. Oh my gosh. Were you listening to him?
0: No. And I'm sorry for saying cougar. I know you no longer go by that. But anyway, call me.
1: Don't say that. Researchers analyzed more than 3,700 dream reports and waking life reports, and they found that your dream's not just random nonsense. They appear to be to kind of reflect a mixture of your waking experiences, your memories, your personality traits, and then some altered emotional emphasis that could be getting a little weird. Maybe you're thinking about something or you got a lot of emotion
0: like
1: in a category.
0: Yeah.
1: But they essentially said, it's kind of like your brain each night, if that's how your dreams flesh out, it's like your brain is making an unauthorized movie adaptation of your life. And I thought that's kind of an interesting way to look at it.
0: Do you sometimes wake up mid-dream, like just kind of like to turn on your side or something and go, you know, feel like you just yelled cut and action, and then just go back and go, where do I want this to go?
1: Yeah, a little less the cut and the action, but I know what you're talking about, where I wake and then I think, oh, that was a fun dream. Let me quickly fall back asleep so that I can go back there. Dreams are awesome. They're
0: I love
1: crazy.
0: Dreams. Dreams are great.
1: I don't like nightmares.
0: Those suck.
1: Hey, man.
0: That's a true story, man.
1: Hey, hand me your phone. I'm going to change your playlist. I'm taking John Cougar Mellencamp off of your phone for now. Give me your phone.
0: Fine, here.
1: We'll take him off the playlist.
0: Fine.
1: If he's on the schedule at any point, get him off for now.
0: All right.
1: Donna's got to cool off.
0: All right.
1: All right, stay there. We're coming right back. Hour two of Donna and Steve is coming right up. Thanks for hanging.
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9: Well, for the first time in history, country songs are claiming all five of the top five slots on the Billboard Hot 100. So we got Ella Langley's Choosing Texas, the biggest single of 2026 so far, maintaining the number one spot. Then we have Morgan Wallen's new single, Been My Now. That premieres at number two. Taylor Swift's I Knew It, I Knew You is still at number three. And in the fourth position, we have the duet between Langley and Wallen, I Can't Love You Anymore. And then coming in at number five is a newcomer, Stella Lefty's Boston. In some other news, The Inbetweeners, the hit Brit teen comedy series from the late 2000s that spawned two successful spin-off films, is officially back. A reunion movie is now in the works at Netflix with the original cast all coming back as well. Originally broadcast in the UK between 2008 and 2010, The Inbetweeners follows the misadventures of suburban teenager Will and his friends as they navigate school life, friendship, male bonding, lad culture, and failed sexual encounters. And finally, a Warhammer 40,000 animated event series is in development from Amazon MGM Studios. In addition, Henry Cavill, who is attached to lead a live-action Warhammer series currently in development, will executive produce the animated series as well. Exact plot details are under wraps, aside from the fact that the series will feature the Death Watch, an elite group of space marines that specialize in hunting down alien threats. All right, that'll wrap up the dirt for this hour. For more entertainment news, go to mytalk1071.com, or you can also download the MyTalk app.
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7: 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That's what we do. My Talk 107.1. Everything entertainment.

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1: I used to get Lollapalooza and Lilith Fair mixed up.
0: Two different. They both start with an L.
1: So. They both start with an L. Lilith Fair, I got it. Lilith Fair was the lady fair, right?
0: The female artist, yes, yes, yes.
1: Is Lollapalooza not?
0: I think it's just a festival.
1: I love it, man. You know how much I love festivals.
0: I do. Well, this particular year at Lollapalooza. You know, listen, first let me start with this. When you get a good spot at a music fest, some people will do anything to keep it. Mm-hmm. That happened recently at Lollapalooza. There are videos going viral of people.
1: Hey, look at me. Look at me. You know how much I believe in you right now?
0: Thank you so much.
1: Neither of us are doing great with our tongues this morning.
0: I know. I don't know why. Anyway, videos have gone viral of people passing around a cardboard box with a plastic bag in it, almost like a liner, which appears to be full of pee. It's not clear how many people have used it, where it is headed. I would ask why so many people feel comfortable passing it over their heads as if they were crowd surfing.
1: I assume everyone at this place is on acid.
0: It could be. The bag appears to be open and very close to spilling. And this is just gross. This is not okay.
1: Oh, my gosh.
0: You know, can you just go wait in line and have someone hold your spot?
1: What I'm seeing, I need to live my truth right now. The thing that is more off-putting to me is not, believe it or not, the plastic bag of urine that is crowd surfing. These people who are all just standing so close to each other. It just, there's nothing appealing to me about what I'm seeing there. Like, you're just going to stand there and then listen to super loud music.
0: I did this recently.
1: I saw, ugh.
0: Not recently, but a few years ago, my friend Amy and I went to see the Counting Crows. And that is what it was like. People on top of one another. It was great. The show was great. No, I don't like that, but that's what it is.
1: Where did you see the Counting Crows? Around here?
0: I love what you did.
1: It was a song reference.
0: It was around here. And then, oh my God, I Am the Rainmaker. They did that song right as it was starting to pour. Mm.
1: Oh, fun.
0: It was so good.
1: It was like Prince doing Purple Rain at the Super Bowl in the rain. You're like, wow.
0: Exactly
1: this is
0: right.
1: Amazing.
0: Exactly right. Yeah, this is not cool, guys. Come on. I mean,
1: someone said if you can't hold your bladder, stay home or get a diaper.
0: The diaper thing is weird, too.
1: Have you ever worn a diaper?
0: Never have.
1: Not even when you were a baby? How bold, how progressive.
0: I think I wore cloth diapers when I was a baby.
1: There are some people who like the cloth situation.
0: What is that situation? Can you explain that to me?
1: I cannot. I am a disposable diaper kind of a guy.
0: Like, I don't understand. Is there a liner inside? My mom said,
1: I don't think so.
0: She had a diaper service. So like a guy would come by in a truck, collect the diapers.
1: Oh my gosh.
0: Send them out and then bring them back to you. I'm not even sure like Pampers were that big of an option.
1: Yeah, maybe there was a time when it just wasn't. Listen, there was a time there were no diapers.
0: Right.
1: There was a time people were just crapping everywhere.
0: Well, yeah, and think about lady issues, right?
1: Okay, yes.
0: What do you do? Find a fig leaf? I don't know. You guys got it so easy, you have no idea.
1: I believe that. I do believe it so hard. I appreciate you and all of what you've gone through.
0: Thank you.
1: Cloth diapers are reusable diapers made from absorbent fabric. So no liner, the absorbent fabric. After your baby wears one, you remove any solid waste. Wash the diaper, dry it, and then you use it again. These can save money, less household trash. You control the materials. Some parents prefer cotton, bamboo, hemp, or other fabrics or want to avoid fragrances. On your baby's butt? I know someone's going to get mad at me and tell me why my diapers are killing things.
0: Like the earth? Oh, yes. These cloth diapers look doable. Oh, that's not a diaper. That's a packet.
1: I just don't want to deal with
0: inserts.
1: It.
0: You use inserts. You do cloth.
1: What about when the baby has a blowout?
0: Look how cute they are.
1: Oh, those look very nice.
0: So
1: from
0: cute.
1: The outside. But there's a whole different story happening on the inside.
0: Yeah.
1: It's like a hoarder's house, you know? Like from the outside, you might be like, oh, that looks like a nice Rambler.
0: Yeah, nice house.
1: And then you walk in and it's like, oh my gosh.
0: There's a dead cat.
1: Yeah.
0: Right.
1: Piles of newspaper. Mm. That's probably what's in those kids' diapers.
0: Anyway, good talk.
1: Why did we talk about that?
0: Lollapalooza, people passing around a pee thing.
1: Oh, yeah.
0: Pee box.
1: Yes, festivals, wear diapers, etc.
0: By the way, Lollapalooza wrapped with, let me just give you this. This was at Grant Park. Oh, my God, what a disaster that looks like. It looked like 10 arrests and 67 hospitalizations.
1: How does that fare for a...
0: I don't know.
1: Festival. Good,
0: I've never,
1: bad, and different?
0: I think I've only been to Lollapalooza once. I don't know. I don't know.
1: I just can't express this to you enough. And maybe someday I'll go to a festival and it'll change my mind.
0: It's too late.
1: There's
0: You're
1: nothing.
0: Too late.
1: Yeah, there's nothing late. That sounds appealing to it about me. What?
0: Well, you grew up very quickly. You know, you were married, how old? 21?
1: 21. But I don't think, even when I was a teen, I never had a desire. I remember being a kid and watching the Woodstock 25, was it? It was around, it was in 94, 95.
0: Anniversary thing, yeah.
1: Yeah. And I was just seeing all these muddy people. And I, as a child, as a 12-year-old, thought, oh, what's going on with these people?
0: Some of them are really like, people go with their families. You know, there were a lot of family... friendly festivals.
1: Yeah.
0: I think you really have to love live music, and I don't think you do.
1: You're right. I don't. I think, and I think all, like live music, I've talked about this before, people hate me for it. If I go to a restaurant and there's live music, I'm like, what are we doing?
0: Yeah, like, you're
1: just
0: like
1: turn it down. Just turn it down. I don't mind that there's the music there, but turn it down, because the moment you have to lean in to talk, the whole night is a waste. We should have just had a dinner party.
0: I think it depends. Some people go to an establishment for the live music. You ever gone to a restaurant and they're like, hey, there's a $5 cover because there's live music. And you're like, oh, well, I came to eat and hang out. I'll still go. I'm like, I want to see the live music. I love live music.
1: I just want to turn it down.
0: Okay.
1: Right? Just please turn it down.
0: Okay.
1: Please.
0: Granddad.
1: Just turn. It doesn't have to be so loud.
0: Okay.
2: I am tired.
0: What if you are on a beach? You're on a boardwalk.
1: Yeah. Okay.
0: There's live music while you're in the restaurant. You just came off the beach.
1: But I'm eating outside?
0: You're eating, yes, on a outdoor, indoor kind of open air.
1: And the music is inside.
0: The music is inside.
1: Much better. Because now it's naturally diffused. It's away from me.
0: Okay.
1: It's background music. Live music in most restaurants and coffee shops is foreground music.
0: Got it.
1: Pappy no likey.
0: Okay.
1: Pappy want quiet.
0: Okay.
1: Pappy want volume control.
0: Got it.
1: All right.
0: Thank you.
1: Hey, we're going on that cruise. There's going to be a silent disco. That's the way to do music.
0: Is there going to be?
1: I think so.
0: That's
1: I haven't confirmed
0: fun.
1: It.
0: Okay.
1: Yeah.
0: And they also have shows.
1: Yeah, last time your neighbor Bill was there. Bill's crazy.
0: Yeah. In a great way.
1: Yeah, and that's how he talks. Yeah. Yeah, it's everything. Hey, babe. How you doing, babe? Yeah, everything
0: how
1: good?
0: Doing,
1: yeah.
0: How you doing, baby doll?
1: This is the guy
0: baby doll.
1: One time didn't leave his house and still got how many steps?
0: He went 6 miles.
1: He'd walk six
0: he
1: miles.
0: He never left his house.
1: That's amazing. That's one of the greatest facts about any human I've ever heard. It's one of the
0: he
1: best.
0: He showed it to me. He's like,
1: believe
0: I went
1: it.
0: 6 miles.
1: But
0: it was
1: I remember,
0: 5.8 or something.
1: This is very inside baseball, but if you've ever been on a cruise and seen these silent discos, everybody's got the headphones on, you change them, change the station, it'll change the color on your headphones so people know what you're listening to. It's really fun. Anyway, we walk past him at one point. He's got like 4 sets of headphones on, Donna. And then he sees we walk by and he's like, hey, and then he like hands a couple off. My my sister and brother-in-law didn't know yet who he was. They assumed he worked there. He was a, that he was a Celebrity Cruise employee who was trying to distribute these headphone sets. How did
0: so
1: he get
0: funny.
1: Four?
0: I have no idea.
1: We gotta
0: no
1: go.
0: Idea. All right.
1: We gotta go.
0: All right,
1: well, when we come back, what do we got here? Oh, Donna's got something about protein maxing.
0: Yes.
1: You've heard about this maxing culture, but it's kind of ruining it for another group of people. We'll tell you about that. Also, here's what Donna wrote. Jim Ween is a thing. If you want to stick around for that, go ahead. We'll be here. That's next. Donna and Steve.
2: I got it.
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4: I went to a Pilates class. Minivans to me just smell like spilt chocolate milk and like granola bars around the floor. And like soccer socks.
5: If I had a minivan right now, I'd take out that third row. Just the activities we could do. Gogo and I could have a picnic back there. We could go to a drive-in and sit back there. I would never come back. I would that and they'd be like, hey, Brittany, can't you drive because you have a minivan? Sorry, dolls. I don't even know where my third row is. You're on your own because we just use the back to party.
6: But that one that we had at the station, the thing was a Dodge. It had a Hemi in it.
5: I would like to lean on mine and say, it's got a Hemi. Yeah. Do I know what that is? No, not no. really. Once what I get my mean? Minivan, you guys are going to want to roll with me. Too bad I lost the third row.
4: You think you're Gen Z.
6: What's that bad boy seat? Four. I can't find the other three.
5: How are you with laws? You need a seatbelt? Because otherwise I can fit you guys. Honestly, if we all lay in flat, like an invisible bunk bed, I can get quite a bit of you in here.
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0: Hey, Donna.
1: Hey, Steve.
0: So good to be near you.
1: Oh, thank you. And you.
0: Are you bringing perfume on your upcoming cruise?
1: Yeah, I think so. I think so.
0: What fragrance? And just one or what?
2: I'm just going to bring a couple of purses.
0: Oh, Donna, if you don't know this about Donna, Donna used to save the perfume pages inside of magazines, and she would rip out the page and then she would rub the magazine on her neck if she was meeting a gentleman suitor.
1: Yeah. All right. Don't love this one. Ralph Lauren, romance is a beautiful scent.
0: That's a great scent. Yeah.
1: This is beyond romance.
0: Oh, yeah. Sometimes they try
1: to. Don't love that one. And this one I don't love either. But guess what? It's what I got. It's Coach.
0: Coach? Boy, well, someone's negotiations must have gone fairly well. Coach, huh?
1: But look how they're little baby bottles.
0: Oh, my gosh. There's nothing in this.
1: I know, because I used almost all of it.
0: Oh, it's a rollerball.
1: It's a rollerball, guys.
0: Oh, that smells good. That smells like...
1: The Coach one?
0: Yeah, it smells good. Yeah, but you almost have none of it left.
1: I know. So I'm going to have to go with the stinky one.
0: No, don't do the stinky.
1: I'm doing the stanky leg.
0: By the way, we found out recently, speaking of cologne, usually I'd have to determine, all right, what's the one cologne you're going to bring? But now I found out that I get 70 pounds per checked bag. With Delta, yeah, I'm gold medallion and I'm not going to hide it anymore.
1: Can I,
0: No.
1: Please?
0: No.
1: I have one thing you need to bring.
0: I can't.
1: One thing, and it's weighing me down.
0: Literally.
1: Correct.
0: Donna called me yesterday to basically ask me if I thought her suitcase was too heavy.
1: And if it was...
0: I mean, just, first of all, go into that mental exercise.
1: Okay, no, I didn't. I said, if my suitcase is over 50 pounds, will I have to pay for another suitcase?
0: Yeah, and did you look that up?
1: I didn't, but I weighed my suitcase.
0: You did what I told you? What I suggested?
1: No, I didn't, because it was too heavy for me to hold.
0: Oh, bro, that's a bad time. I say get on the scale first, and then get on holding the bag.
1: I just
0: and
1: put the bag
0: do
1: on,
0: some math.
1: And it was 44 pounds, which I find hard to believe, because I should be able to lift 44 pounds. Dang it.
0: I think what you should do tonight is the test. You could lift it. You know what you should get?
1: Oh, boy.
0: You should get... And
1: we should have a section of our show called, you know what you should... ...
0: Because we have so many ideas for how the other person could better live.
1: Mm-hmm.
0: But you know what you should get? You should get one of those little luggage scales. So what it does is it just wraps around your handle, lift it up, and then it tells you the weight of it.
1: Oh. You know, we have a scale right outside of our lunchroom.
0: I love that. Wait a minute. I was giving you this hack of an easy thing where you don't have to put it on a scale or like... get it up there, because you don't know if that one at home, if all of the weight is on it. I've tried that before, putting luggage right on it. But what are you going to bring it to work now? You know what I'll do? I'll bring it to work tomorrow. We don't fly out until 2 days. I'll bring it to work. I'll go to the lunchroom.
1: No,
0: just
1: I won't
0: get one
1: do
0: of those
1: that.
0: Handle things.
1: Listen, I'm just going to take my chances. And if it's over, I'm giving you stuff to put in your suitcase.
0: We're going to be bringing back a lot of souvenirs.
1: It's just to get there. I'm going to leave shoes and clothes and all sorts of stuff there so I don't have to bring it back. Steve, it's a small little thing.
0: This is why I didn't want to tell you. This is why I didn't want to tell you. Because
1: just like
0: you mooch off of everybody's streaming services, you're the person who then finds out and then it's like, oh, this is why I don't want my family to know about it, because then they're going to be like, oh, hey, we have a drug mule here. Here, put this... somewhere.
1: I love that you say this is why I didn't want to tell you, when in fact you could not wait to flex that you get 20 extra pounds of suitcase.
0: That was why I wanted to tell you. No, there were two things happening. There was a big reason I wanted to tell you, which was my gold medallion flex. I purchased an actual medallion that I'll fly with. The second part of why I didn't want to tell you was because then you'd be like, oh, well, let me get in on that.
1: Okay.
0: I could get you one of these tomorrow.
1: How much
0: Look
1: is
0: at
1: it?
0: This. It's $10, you cheapskate.
1: Okay, I'll take it.
0: I'm sorry.
2: Why don't you buy it for me?
0: No.
1: Oh, that's smart.
0: Yeah. My mom has one.
1: Did she bring it with her?
0: I don't think she brought it with her. We had one for a while. I can't find it.
1: Steve's house right now.
0: Yeah.
1: Okay. I'll have one of those. Will you order that for me? I'll give you $10 right now. Just do it.
0: No.
1: Oh, for the love.
0: Are you not a Prime member?
1: I am.
0: How about I show you how to do it? Because then it's going to come to my house.
1: I know how to order.
0: Okay, well, you're offloading this to me. Why don't you just go on to Amazon? Don't act like you never have made a purchase during a broadcast.
1: I have.
0: And then purchase it, and then because then it's going to come to my house. I'm going to forget. Now the burden's going to be on me. What?
1: I have 2 minutes left now. Do you want to hear about protein maxing, or do you want to hear about Jim Ween?
0: Let's do Jim Ween because I know it will be a shorter story. And then we could just get it out of our system and never talk about it again.
1: Experts say Jim Ween is a real thing. It basically involves temporary shrinkage. And this is coming from a new report. It's an unwanted side effect of a hardcore workout.
0: Don't say it.
1: Some people are calling it Jim Ween, myself being one of them. There's no lasting issues. What happens is men experience some degree of temporary retraction while working out, but it varies dramatically. Some barely notice it. Others may really notice it. Technically, it's just redirected blood flow. So you're getting blood sent to your muscles, your heart, your lungs, your skin during a workout. And once your body cools down and everything settles, your blood flow redistributes.
0: I didn't know that this needed an explanation.
1: Oh.
0: I didn't, because I just assumed this is a natural thing based on, as dumb as I am in the world of the female anatomy, as we've made mention of many times on the show, this is such a basic thing about blood flow. You know, this is, here again, we go to the sixth grade health class. How does this happen to a fella? Because blood is redirected. And when you exercise, many people are taking supplements to try to get blood to their muscles that they're working out so you can get that sweet, sweet pump.
1: Okay.
0: What?
1: Okay, so you knew about this.
0: I've heard about this.
1: Yeah, I bet you did.
0: Yeah, yes, I've known about it. It happens to me. It happens to every person with blood in their body and with a ween, as you would say. Why are you so...
3: It's just who I am.
1: Okay. Well, for those who were uneducated before, you're welcome.
4: Where talk is fun.
5: Isn't this a delight?
4: My talk. Everything entertainment.
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17: And we need a lifeline for the College of Pop Culture Knowledge. Here is the tease. This country music band just gave away a bunch of free cruises. If you know who that band is and want to play, call in right now to 651-641-1071. In the meantime, let me get you your 5 Eyewitness News Twin Cities weather this hour. It's brought to you by Bradshaw and Bryant. And your forecast for the rest of today, partly cloudy skies with a high of 78. Looks like mostly clear skies tonight with a low of 60. And looking ahead to tomorrow for your Wednesday, more partly cloudy skies with a high of 81. And right now, my talk, it's actually sunny in 69.
1: Hey, guys. Welcome back to the show. It is Donna. It is Steve. It is time to play a game.
18: Game start. Woo! 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
1: Thank you.
20: Thank you. I think he's on the phone.
1: Stormer is getting a lifeline. I believe the lifeline belongs to me.
0: It has for a long time. I miss the lifelines.
1: You do?
0: Kind of. It'd be nice to have help, especially now that I've been losing so much recently.
1: Yeah, yeah. You're a big loser.
0: Donna,
1: wait, what?
0: Donna.
1: Didi.
0: Please be nice.
1: Okay.
0: Please,
1: hey, Stormer. Nice.
17: Good morning, everybody. That's right. It's Mama Chunk with her 270 points taking on Daddy Gravy with his 277 points. That's right. Daddy Gravy only has a 7-point lead going into the game today. It means, Mama Chunk, you are eligible for the lifeline. Today, we are going down to Byron, Minnesota. We're saying good morning to Julie.
1: Hey, Julie.
0: Hi, Julie.
21: Good morning, Donna. Marcel's favorite sister, Julie.
1: Oh, hey, how are you?
21: I'm good. How about you?
1: Really good. Really good.
0: What's happening here?
1: Don't worry about it. We know each other.
0: The only Marcel I know is the monkey from Friends, Ross's monkey.
21: Oh, now that's very rude.
0: It's the only Marcel I know. It's the only
1: that's
0: only one
1: true.
0: I know.
1: This is a very, very sweet Marcel who I used to work with.
0: Oh.
21: And Marcel is a French name, you know.
22: Well, bonjour,
1: so
22: je m'appelle Etienne.
21: Was it a French monkey?
0: It may have been a French monkey. We don't know. They didn't have Ancestry.com back then. Hey, Julie, what's happening next in your day after you play this game?
21: Well, I'm trying to figure out my prescription drug plan. I unfortunately joined here this April when I turned the big 6-5, and I'm still kind of struggling with all this stuff. You know?
1: I know. It's overwhelming, right?
21: I hope it's easier for the re-up, you know, when you go to redo it next year, Donna. It's just, you know, I've been telling people I'd rather have a 24-hour root canal than do this again.
1: Oh my gosh.
21: Seriously, yeah.
1: I mean, wow.
21: It's like, you know, and my brother Marcel is of no help, so, yeah.
0: Also, are root canals covered?
21: Well, they are on my dental plan.
1: Oh, okay, so that's separate.
0: At least there's that.
21: Yeah, that's separate. Oh, yeah. You have separate dental. You can have separate vision. You can have separate drugs. And
1: oh, God, this sounds terrible.
0: Well,
1: but you'll get through it.
0: Yeah, you'll get through it.
1: You got this.
21: I'm going to think about it when I'm done.
1: Oh, man. Good luck.
0: With that, let's now go to producer Stormer to find out today's topic.
17: All right, for our topic for the game today, you guys. Well, this country music act just celebrated their 15th straight sold-out concert at Fenway Park on Sunday night. But they gave everybody in attendance a huge surprise, a free vacation on a cruise trip. There were more than 37,000 fans in attendance. And according to the band, the total cost of this gift is more than $40 million, but it was all paid by the band. This band is the Zac Brown Band. We're doing Zac Brown trivia today. Ooh. For the College Pop Culture Knowledge.
1: All right. My memory serves me.
0: This is going to be terrible for me.
1: It might not. It might not.
17: Or it might.
1: It might.
0: I think it might. I gotta go.
17: Well, let's find out. All right, Steve is leaving the room, and Julie, I'm going to put you on hold really quick here as we go over the first round of questions with Miss Valentine, a.k.a. Mama Chunk. Donna, are you ready for your turn?
1: I don't know.
17: Okay, we can take a minute if you need more time.
1: I'm just jotting down things I know. Okay, we got that.
17: Okay.
1: He's married to her.
17: All right.
1: And there's their first really big hit.
17: Okay, anything else? All right, let's start the game, shall we?
1: Yeah.
17: All right, let's start with this first question here, Donna. All right, the Zac Brown Band recorded the song From Now On for this movie, and this movie also features a song that's used as the intro of this show.
1: This is my favorite show. Greatest Show.
17: Their song, one of their songs appeared in this show that starred Connie Britton and Hayden Panettiere.
1: That is called Nashville.
17: And they were Grammy nominated in 2010 for this song.
1: 2010?
17: Mm-hmm.
1: Shoot. I'm just going to go Chicken Fried because I can't think of anything else. And The Greatest Showman is the name of the movie, but the song The Greatest Show.
17: All right, time is up. Let's bring Julie back into the convo here. All right, Julie, you heard my Zac Brown Band questions. You heard Donna's answers. Would you like to change any of her answers?
21: Well, the first one, I agree. Show man. I was going to just say, I think we need to say the man part because, you know, Steve will ding us for that. The last one was about Donna, what did you say for the last one?
1: I said Chicken Fried because I couldn't think of anything else.
21: Oh, okay. I'll go with that because, yeah, that's Chicken Fried. I could use some right now. Yeah.
17: I think we all could, Julie. I think we all could.
1: All right, just leave it. I think it's wrong because it's too late in, you know, the year, I think. But you know what? Steve's going to say Chicken Fried, too.
17: Well, let's find out. All right, Julie, I'm going to put you on hold really quick.
1: Hey,
17: let's bring Steve back into the room now.
1: Hey, man.
17: Hey, Steve.
1: How'd it go out there? What were you doing?
0: I looked in one of the other studios. I looked for Rocco. Then I looked in one of the other studios. Then I hung out near the mailbox.
1: Okay.
0: I have so much mail I haven't taken home.
1: I know.
17: Are you going to take it home today?
0: Today is not the day.
17: Why?
0: Too much stuff.
17: Like what?
0: I still got to pack.
17: Oh, that's right.
0: I had a thing. I had to do record. It's just too much. I just can't bring it home today.
1: Bring binoculars.
0: Can't add a boomerang. Mm. Binoculars.
1: Mm-hmm. Oh.
17: Remember we said we were going to get a boomerang? For the show?
1: We have one.
0: Set an
1: we
0: alarm
17: do?
0: For 5:15 p.m. to
1: we
0: pack
1: do,
0: binoculars.
17: What is he doing right now?
1: Being a dummy.

0: for this song?
1: Chicken Fried is the only song I know by them. You know I like my chicken fried. Cold beer on a Friday night. The kind of jump that's up now high.
0: Pair of jeans that fit just right.
1: And the radio on.
0: And time is up. All right, let's bring Julie back into the convo here. Let's see who gets to spin that wheel today, you guys. Question number one. The Zac Brown Band recorded the song From Now On for this movie. And this movie also features a song that's used as the introduction to this show. You all said The Greatest Showman. Correct answer is, This is The Greatest Showman. Good Woo. Job, you guys. You're on the board.
2: Woo.
0: Question number two. One of their songs appeared in this show that starred Connie Britton and Hayden Panettiere. You all said Nashville. Correct answer is Nashville. Good job, you guys. Woo! 2 for 2. To the final question we go. Zac Brown Band was Grammy nominated in 2010 for this song. Woo! Again, we had the same answer from you guys. Little Bit of Chicken Fried.
2: Woo!
0: Correct answer is
3: Woo!
0: A Little Bit of Chicken Fried. Yeah! Way to go, you guys. 3 for 3, which means we got to go to the bonus round. How this works, I will start to give out the clues if any of our contestants, including Julie from Byron, if you know what the answer is, yell out your name. Your name is your buzzer. Here we go. All right, the Zac Brown Band collabed on the song Let It Run with this rapper. This rapper rose to prominence in Dr. Dre songs like Deep Cover and Nothing But a G-Thang.
1: Steve. Snoop Dogg?
0: Is it D-O-double-G? It sure is, and that means Steve wow. is your winner today in the Zac Brown Band edition of the Zac C-O-B-C-K.
1: D-R-O-double-N.
2: Dang it.
3: Yes.
1: Hey, Julie, we're sorry.
2: I'm sorry.
4: I am, too, and I just wanted to say that, Steve, you're better at lawnmower than a singer, just FYI.
1: That's fair.
2: Yeah, girl.
1: You know what, though? I'll take that, because the word of affirmation that hits me the hardest during the summer is about my lawn. So thank you.
4: Yeah, lawn is beautiful. I mean,
2: it's very pretty.
4: Very pretty.
1: Thank
2: Real
1: you.
2: Real pretty. Yeah. Nice plants.
1: All right. Thank you, Julie.
0: All right.
2: Thanks, Julie. Say hi to Marcel.
1: Yes, Marcel, the old comedy duo. Come on.
2: Yeah.
1: Is that right?
2: Yeah. Marcel.
1: I don't
2: know.
1: Nobody knows.
2: Can we hear the current scorer again?
1: Marcel was one person. Marcel Marceau is the full name of the French mime artist and actor.
2: Can I see a picture? Is he hot?
1: If you're into mimes, you freak.
0: She is.
2: Yep. Nope. That's the stuff nightmares are made of.
1: Well, that's funny, though, because yesterday you said, I think the quote was, I would hook up with Curly from the Three Stooges.
2: I said, if I had to.
1: Okay. Alrighty. I would like to spin the wheel. Here we go.
0: All right, go ahead.
1: Let's go!
0: All right, great spin. Great spin, Steve.
2: Whammy.
1: No, I need a 10.
0: Game for Daddy Gravy was worth 9 points today for Steve Arino. It means he is moving up to 286 points to Donna's 270.
5: Well, the rich keeps getting richer.
3: Donna.
6: Oh, good for you.
1: You had a 10 yesterday.
2: I know, but I need to catch up.
1: What is the score now?
0: 286, 270.
1: Nice.
2: Dang it.
1: It's fun. People have fun.
2: People are having a great time.
1: You think people aren't doing fun stuff right now? You're crazy.
2: You're crazy.
1: When
2: All right.
1: we
2: good game.
1: Thank you, Donna. Kinda, because I think you did the same note as me.
2: I do it again.
1: Can you try that? Okay. That was too high. That's too high. Ooh. Boom.
3: That's it, guys.
0: Let's go.
1: That's how we do it. Woo! Oh, what's that? We just got freaking booked for the Liney Free Stage. Wouldn't that be sweet?
2: Yeah, that'd be great. We're just doing like Barbara.

0: shop quartet.
1: But
0: really
1: we
0: badly.
1: Never go into anything. It's always just the introductory
0: yes.
1: thing. Maybe that's our bit. Then we get mad at each other, kind of Three Stooges style.
0: Yeah, I hit you over the head with a frying pan.
1: Yes, I'm thinking there's a cane involved.
0: Yep. Yeah. Someone kicks someone in the butt and they fall down, roll yes. off the stage.
2: We could be the Three Stooges of Minnesota.
0: I love it.
1: Certainly could be.
0: We'd be like, and scene. Good
3: well,
0: night.
3: I guess it's official.
1: How about that? Booked on the Liney Free Stage. When we return, would you rather skip a vacation than travel, quote unquote, cheaply? Travel like a cheapskate.
0: Mm-hmm.
1: Also, there's a new term out there called infladating that I would like to tell you about. We'll get to it. A little fun on the other side of the break. Dawn and Steve, my talk.
4: Brittany and Kendall.
5: Brittany's old headphones made it look like she had dandruff. She might have
0: yeah.
5: actually had dandruff because for a while
0: Quite
5: you
0: lice.
5: Were using that weird shampoo.
4: No, that was lice.
5: What about before that time?
4: Yeah, that was a problem. That was dandruff.
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5: Thank you, Mike.
4: I should have known when I didn't have dandruff that I probably had lice. Because, like, I feel like something was taking care of that.
0: Why won't anyone date me? I'm so great.
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0: Yeah, just calm down, everybody.
1: Yeah, everybody chill out.
0: Why are you guys being this way?
1: Nothing to see here.
0: A lot of dino talk happening out in the hall.
1: Yeah. Holly said, what's your favorite dinosaur that starts with a T? I'm like, yeah, I know you're setting me up for pterodactyl. I know you are. Pterodactyl.
0: It was great. We had great dinosaur talk. If you missed it, that happened at 9:15 this morning.
1: Whatever.
0: So you can go back and listen on the podcast if you need to.
1: Okay.
0: Anyway, we move on.
1: All right.
0: Would you rather skip a vacation than to go on a cheapskate vacation? If that makes sense.
1: Well, it depends. How long is the vacation?
0: That's fair. Let's say 5 days. I want to go a week. Let's do a week. We'll do a week.
1: I only get to go cheap or not at all.
0: That's right.
1: I'm going cheap.
0: Okay. No. I think I would do that too. There is a threshold for how cheap, but there was a travel survey that found 42% of Americans say they would rather skip a vacation entirely than book budget airfare and budget lodging.
1: Absolutely not. I'm all for the budget.
0: What if, though, let me push you on this.
1: Okay.
0: What if I said you're going to a nice outdoorsy kind of vacation spot where you'll be doing a lot of hiking and things like that?
1: Outdoors.
0: Yeah. But you have to stay at
1: like a
0: kind of a roach motel.
1: Not doing that. No. I'll stay at a Best Western or somewhere like that.
0: Burn.
1: But I'm not. Listen, I went up north once with my brother and my nephew in a cabin place, like this little cabin resort was suggested to me. You would have thought someone was murdered in this room. I'm like, you guys, I cannot sleep here. And they're like, oh, it's one night. It's one night. It was so nasty. I didn't know if it had bed bugs. It felt like it was bed buggy.
0: Yeah.
1: All right. Can I go on a rant for a second?
0: Yeah, absolutely. We've got time.
1: I'll make it short. I went on the trip to South Dakota and I stayed in this park. Everything about the park was great. The activities, the animals, the restaurant, the little store, except for the actual cabin.
0: Hmm.
1: First of all, dead animals on the walls everywhere.
0: Love okay. that.
1: All right. Kind of expect that. It, like, everything else is so nice. Why are you skimping on the cabins? They're so icky. They were icky. There were mouse traps everywhere.
0: Oh, no.
1: Yeah.
0: You never told me this. You came back and were like, I had a great trip to South Dakota. You didn't tell me about the mouse traps. What else are you hiding?
1: So I had to stay there 2 nights. I literally went into my married couple friend's room and I was like, can I sleep with you guys? Because I was scared because there was like a mouse trap like right next to my bed.
0: Oh my.
1: And I'm like, I don't want to sleep in there.
0: And such a test for you too because of how much you like cheese. So you're like, you know what? I can be quick. I can be quick about this.
1: It was just not, it needed to be updated.
0: You won with the cheese. Kabang! How about mousetraps?
1: Yeah, not great. I feel bad. At least they don't suffer with those old school ones.
0: Yeah, with the glue ones they do.
1: Don't do the glue ones. That is so inhumane.
0: The glue ones they do.
1: That's gross.
0: I don't do glue, but I grew up in a house where there were some glue traps. We had a lot of mice. Okay. We lived in the country.
1: I'm done with my rant.
0: Thank you, Donna.
1: Thank you. I'll go cheap, but not that cheap. That's my point.
0: I did stay in an actual roach motel when we went down to the Masters a few years ago in Augusta, Georgia. You used to be on the radio in Augusta.
1: Nearby.
0: Okay. Works for the story.
1: Athens. That's not near Augusta.
0: Greece?
1: No, sir. Atlanta. I lived in Atlanta for a little bit.
0: See? Not every story has to be good. You can always still share them.
1: Well, oh, I can't wait. For the end of yours.
0: There was a roach in our motel room. It was me, it was my brother, it was me and three brothers.
1: Listen, I lived in a beautiful place in Atlanta.
0: Yeah.
1: And your other brother, Daryl. It's almost unavoidable.
0: It was really...
1: In Georgia.
0: Let me tell you when you have a problem. When you've seen a roach in your motel bathroom and then you have to sit and go to the bathroom.
1: Yep.
0: That's a tough moment.
1: I lived with roaches, so I know this, when I lived in Georgia. And it was like, why are they every... I would bomb my apartment every week. I would just, you know.
0: Like a fumigation bomb.
1: Yes. And then I would leave and then I'd come back. And to this day, that smell can just set me, trigger me.
0: Hmm.
1: Yeah, it's pretty nasty.
0: The landlord was a roach, it sounds like.
1: Yeah, pretty much.
0: Let me show you around. His faucet can be a little tricky.
1: He's behind, you know, a desk, but he's a giant cockroach.
0: That's right, yes. Yeah. He's got glasses on.
1: Yeah, it's just, it could be pretty nasty.
0: Let's move on.
1: I've slept in a car because, in the Hamptons, because my friend was like, I'm not sleeping in that motel. We were staying overnight and staying in a motel. We went in. There were bugs. And she was like, we're sleeping in the car.
0: Wow. In the Hamptons?
1: In the Hamptons,
0: yes. I thought the Hamptons was super fancy.
1: Not this motel.
0: Wow. I didn't even know. Honestly, this will sound stupid. I didn't even think that the Hamptons had a motel.
1: They do.
0: Wow. Well, in that case, let's go to the Hamptons.
1: Come on. What are we doing? We'll go on the cheap.
0: I'm now interested in cheese again. I would like to have cheese now.
1: Okay.
0: I looked inside of it. There was in my fridge this morning. There was a Ziploc of, I think, poppy seed dressing. I think
1: that's a good one.
0: You know, but it was it was in a Ziploc because it had come in one of those pre-made salad kits. You know,
1: yeah,
0: and then
1: that
0: thing got too messy, and so somebody put it in a Ziploc. At any rate, some of those poppy seeds made it look like little, and how it had separated in the Ziploc bag made it look like little slices of pepper jack. And I was like, oh, I want that now. And then it was dressing.
1: Dude.
0: So I just drank the dressing.
1: Are you coming in tomorrow?
0: No.
1: I got a whole thing of pepper jack that I won't eat because that's the only cheese I don't like.
0: Just drive it over to my house. Well, I bet your evening's somewhat clear this evening. Just swing by. My parents would love to see you.
1: It's National Night Out, guys.
0: Oh, that's right.
1: Yeah.
0: Night to unite.
1: That's right.
0: What did they call it? Which one is it now?
1: We say National Night Out. We don't care.
0: Here's a new term. It's called infladating. It's the latest trend. Comes from a mix of inflation and dating. Now, this is people trying to figure out what's the right way to go about dating. How do you scale up when you're paying more for dates? There's a dating coach that says this infladating term can represent a positive shift in people's love lives by prioritizing creativity and connection over financial flexing, particularly at the beginning of a dating relationship. So your fella, you want to bring girl that you're interested in to something, and then you have this propensity to, well, I could take her to a really nice restaurant, this fine Italian restaurant, show off that way. And they're saying, no, why don't you start instead smaller, less expensive, more creative, more playful.
1: That's a good tip.
0: And let connection be at the center of it, as opposed to wowing her with, wow, we went to this white tablecloth restaurant and it was very nice there.
1: You also kind of want an out because you're just trying to vibe one another and see if you're compatible, right?
0: So true.
1: So maybe go to a dog park, go for a walk around the lake, go get some ice cream, and then keep it like an hour or so and be like, okay,
0: yeah,
1: well, we'll be in touch.
0: They say if you keep them short and sweet toward the beginning, then those dates can work as kind of a vibe check. Just, okay, yeah, it was cool. Yeah, we had.
1: I like it.
0: Ice cream, putt-putt.
1: Putt-putt, that's a great idea. That's a cute idea.
0: Unless you get competitive. Although you want to kind of figure that out early in a relationship.
1: That's true.
0: And find out, am I willing to ride this?
1: I love it. I love it. There's so many ideas.
0: Are you going to braid your hair on vacation?
1: Yes.
0: Are you getting your hair done before vacay?
1: Are you?
0: Yeah, I'll get it cut.
1: Yeah, I got my hair done 2 weeks ago.
0: Okay, I thought I heard you say the other day. I thought you said you were getting a cut before the cruise.
1: I wanted to get an extra cut.
0: What happened?
1: It done 2.5 weeks ago.
0: Well, then get an extra cut.
1: I can't.
0: Why?
1: I got stuff going on. I have National Night Out. I got people to see. I got children to frighten. I got stuff.
0: Do you just sit out in your on your porch in plain clothes on Halloween?
1: Kind of, yeah.
0: People are like, there's something off. Let's keep going, kids. But she's right there. Kids, come with me. We'll be back. Hour three next.
1: All right.
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9: I need to know everything that there is to know.
10: Well, sources have learned that Dave Bautista is currently in talks for the role of Kratos in the Amazon Prime series based on the popular video game franchise. The news comes after it was reported that Ryan Hurst, who was originally cast in the role of back in January, suffered a torn bicep on the set of the series that would have delayed a return to production until 2027, ultimately leading Amazon and Sony to recast the part. The plan is to get the production back up and running by the fall, and we'll see if Dave Bautista is confirmed as Kratos. Maybe in the coming weeks. In some other news, Amazon has greenlit its first ever multicam sitcom, which hails from Marta Kaufman. Titled Dinks, which stands for Dual Income, No Kids, the show will be the first ever improvised multicam comedy, which is really cool to see. And the logline for the show states that it's about a couple who, in the absence of a marriage of kids, decide to literally build a life together by renovating their nightmare of a dream house. And finally, CBS has given a pilot order to a comedy series titled Hilda in Lights, and it's about an elderly woman who moves to New York City to pursue her Broadway dreams. Here's some of the logline. One of those classic shows about a plunky small-town optimist who moves to the big city to pursue her lifelong dream of starring on Broadway. There's just one teeny, tiny, totally inconsequential difference. Our hero, Hilda, is a 70-year-old woman from Nebraska with absolutely no experience. All right, that'll wrap up the dirt for this hour. For more entertainment news, go to mytalk1071.com. You can also download the MyTalk app.
8: 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Everything Entertainment.

0: back. We be having a good time. We be high-fiving.
1: High five, buddy. Oh, ow.
0: Sorry.
1: Ow.
0: My apologies.
1: It's all right.
0: Local time is 11:03 if you're listening in the Central Standard Time Zone.
1: Steve, I know you love method actors.
0: Oh, boy. And by love them, you mean just can't with them.
1: Exactly. So I saw this story and I thought, oh, I got to share this with Steve. We both love The Queen's Gambit, right?
0: Boy, that was a great show during the pandemic is when we all watched it.
1: Was it really?
0: I think it was 20 or 21, yeah.
1: Oh, man, time. Well, the star of that series, Anya Taylor-Joy, says women don't method act because we have things to take care of and can't lose our minds or be AHs on set.
0: Hear, hear, sister.
1: Right? So, listen, she is known for giving really amazing performances, but she's never gone full method, nor does she have any plans to. The way she sees it, women don't have that opportunity like men do. She said, if you'll notice, women don't method act. That's because we have to take care of things. She recently said this in an interview that went viral, and she says, I see acting as a controlled psychosis in a way. You're pretending to be somebody else and having their thoughts 16 hours a day and moving like them in their house, in their clothes. It's like having a sister or a roommate check in up in your mind for a little bit. So she's talking about men. And she said, I'm just grateful that the people in my life understand all that. She said, sometimes if she gets out of hand with her ego or whatever, they'll call me by my character name.
0: Oh.
1: And then she'll go, okay, I need to, you know, tame it down a little bit. She says, I can't imagine keeping up with that all the time, like pretending to be, you always bring up Abraham Lincoln.
0: Yes.
1: And Daniel
0: Listen,
1: Day-Lewis.
0: I mean, I'm sorry, but if Daniel Day-Lewis then has to stop to pick up some milk on the way home, I can't have him hobnobbling through the grocery store saying, well, the prices sure right. have increased. It's like, Abe, please. Just,
1: Abe.
0: You're a millionaire. Just get the milk and come home, please.
1: She's like, the thing is, you're working with hundreds of people and it's your responsibility to be good to them and to help them do their best job.
0: That's a great perspective.
1: And if you're too invested in being an AH, then that's not going to be very fun. You know, Kristen Stewart also had a similar viewpoint when the New York Times asked her about that. And she said, here's how she pictures method. Okay. She said, it's kind of embarrassing and it's unmasculine by nature to act. And going method is a way for some male actors to temper the inherently vulnerable side of being a performer. And so because it's embarrassing and because it's unmasculine, there's no bravado in suggesting that you're a mouthpiece for someone else's ideas. It's inherently submissive. And then she went on to say, have you heard of a female actor going method?
0: That's an interesting perspective. I've not heard that before. I'm sure you'd have guys who are method actors who would push back on that and might say that that's unfair. However, I just think it's all entirely unnecessary.
1: I think I'm with you on this. I really do. I think it makes things uncomfortable for the people around you. Like, dude, yes. We know who you are. Okay, so let's turn that off right now.
0: And some of them like take it home with them, or they stay in character while filming. Like for these next 60 days, I'm going to be whoever.
1: Yeah, that's like, a little creepy. It's like you could get in your zone 20 minutes before you go on set.
0: Totally.
1: Sure, totally get that. But when we're sitting and having lunch, come on, man.
0: You have to break character here.
1: I just saw.
0: And I would just say it actually speaks to, this is highly critical, but that shows me that it shows more weakness in your acting ability if you think you can't break the character at all to order a sandwich not as a spaceman or a surfer or whoever you're being.
1: I was just watching, I think it was the Hot Ones interview with Tom Holland, and I think his first name's John Bernthal, and who is, you would know from The Bear. He's played, I think, Mikey. They were talking about how he was committed to staying in character, and they all went to a restaurant to eat. And so Bernthal would write down, I want the salmon, and ask her to bring a lemon, and then show it to Tom Holland, and then Tom Holland would order for him. And then he'd be like, my buddy here is an a-hole actor, and he's staying in character, so can you bring him the salmon, blah, blah, blah, da-da-da. Finally, he's like, I didn't get any lemon. So the woman comes and brings lemon he wanted it for a salmon, but she dumped it in his water.
0: Oh, no.
1: And then he was like, that's it. And he broke character and he's like, all right, I can't do this anymore.
0: Yes.
1: And then, you know.
0: I'm so glad. I thought this story was starting with Tom Holland being the method actor.
1: No. No, Tom Holland was like, oh, God, here we go with this guy.
0: Bro.
1: Come on, man. Just be normal.
0: Just be normal, guys.
1: Oh, speaking of method acting, I have this story here about Scott Eastwood and Shia LaBeouf. Okay, he just refers to Shia LaBeouf as an A-lister who was method acting on the set of Fury, the movie Fury, okay? They get into this confrontation because he said, listen, Shia is clearly tormented and maybe has some stuff going on. He said, it was so tough working with him. One day he was having an episode and I thought, and thought I should not be spitting tobacco on the tank, which was in the script. And then I finally said, okay, enough is enough. And he said to Shia, bleep you, stop pulling your bleep. I'm going to whoop your bleep. There was a tense moment. Brad Pitt had to get involved. But he said, I remember thinking, okay, this guy's crazy. I'm just going to steer clear of him. I don't play this game. He was like telling him, you need to grow up. He said, you know, it's really funny. The film industry attracts psychopaths because it's art and business and they kind of intersect. But he was like, Shia was doing the same method type of thing that we have talked about before. And he's like, I can't handle that. He's like, it's just kind of stupid.
0: Yeah.
1: You know, and he was just like, I don't work that way. And then I had to work with this guy who works that way. And it was just shocking.
0: I think that it would be really exhausting.
1: I do as well.
0: To work around someone exercising those methods. Think of the pain in the neck wherever you work. They come to mind.
1: Burp, burp, burp, burp.
0: Donna, why did you just make a noise and point at me?
1: What?
0: It was right after I said, think of the pain in the neck at your work. And
1: oh,
0: you
1: no, I was asking you to hand me the Swedish fish in this bag there, but I got it.
0: So you would have a hard time thinking of a pain in the neck at your work.
1: Yeah, I'd have to take some time to think about it.
0: Right. Okay. Anyway, point is, imagine if they were like, oh, I'm an accountant, so I always must have my number machine here, and I've got my little visor because I'm doing all of these number things.
1: That's like, funny.
0: Jan, we're at the softball game. Please, I need you to steal third. Put the calculator down. It's weighing you down. Jan! Patty! All right. Anyway.
1: That'd be tough.
0: That'd be tough, right?
1: Yes.
0: Just everybody goes back to how we started the show today. Just chill out. Guys, just chill out.
1: Everybody chill, man.
0: Just please chill now. Put your hands together and chill. Where's Tim Gunn been?
1: I'm afraid to look.
0: No, he's doing well. We just haven't been seeing him on TV as much. Polka dots are a bold choice.
1: He's probably got a project or two in the works. Don't you think?
0: Are you looking it up?
1: I'm trying to.
0: What are you searching?
1: Tim Gunn. But my computer.
0: Timothy McKenzie Gunn is an American author, academic, and television personality, serving on the faculty of the Parsons College of Design in Greenwich Village in New York, 82 to 2007. Wow, he reads so fast. Guys, please.
1: Chill out.
0: He's 73. And let's see if he's active on Instagram. He is on the gram. Yeah, he seems to be still doing 372,000 followers for Tim Gunn.
1: Go, Tim. Polka dots.
0: This swim of yours. We love Tim Gunn. We should try to get Tim
1: on
0: the show.
1: He's such a great character.
0: Yeah.
1: Yeah, he's great.
0: I gotta go.
1: All right, we're gonna take off.
0: Coming up, let's see what we've got here. Boomers have some issues with grocery stores these days. Donna will explain why. Also, an interesting finding about men and women and jury duty. That, when we come back, it's Donna and Steve on My Talk.
2: 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My Talkers are the best. 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

0: 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There we go. Got it, finally. 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
1: Leave my heart open, but it stays right here. When it's
2: hello. Hi, guys. Welcome back. Thank you for joining us. It is the Donna and Steve Show. We got a couple of studies. I'll go first.
3: Okay.
2: Thanks. Boomers are having issues. Beef.
3: Spell it backwards.
2: Beefs is hard to say.
3: Well, should we do, is plural of beefs? Beeves?
2: I don't think so.
3: All right.
2: But anyway, they're having issues with the current state of grocery stores.
3: What's their problem?
2: Thank you for asking. There's a laundry list of grievances.
3: Oh, boy.
2: Here's where we'll begin. Self-checkout. It's a younger person's game. 62% of older folks say they prefer cashier-assisted checkout.
3: Hmm.
2: I sometimes think it's good to push yourself a little bit. Like maybe not when you're alone, but when you're with somebody, a friend or a family member. Give it a shot. It's kind of fun to do boop.
3: I like holding the little checkout scanning gun. That's
2: love that
3: fun.
2: Thing. That's more fun than scanning it under the thing.
3: I've even started to get a little more open-minded about weighing my own produce.
2: Oh, yeah,
3: at self-checkout.
2: Yeah. If I have too much produce, I'm like, I'm waiting in line.
3: Yeah, there are certain things where you just say, I'm going to do this here. And then, although you know what I've found now that I don't go to a register that often, the standing and waiting while they scan is a little awkward.
2: Oh, yeah. Like if you have to wait for them to come to the self-checkout, you mean?
3: No. When I go to a normal checkout.
2: Oh.
3: After everything's up on the belt, now I'm just standing there and waiting for them.
2: I see.
3: Just watching them do it.
2: Yeah, but at least they know what they're doing. You know, they have that little laminated card sometimes that they flip over and they're like, okay, all right.
3: Yeah.
2: And then
3: we're typing now.
2: Boop. Anyway, older people have problems with that. They also have problems with bargain grocery stores. They don't want to deal with a lack of inventory and organization at the bargain places.
3: That's what I've always said about a bargain place. I love a good bargain, but you have to, if you go to certain clothing bargain places, let's move off grocery.
2: Sure.
3: It's like finding something in a random person's closet. They don't have all of these Nike shirts together and all this. It's just like, it's almost like going to an estate sale.
2: I know what you're talking about. One place comes to mind that I love.
3: We'll say it on three.
2: No, I don't think we should.
3: Off air.
2: Okay, hold on, everybody.
3: 3, 2, 1. Oh, we had different ones.
2: Oh, we did have different ones.
3: We had different ones. Interesting.
2: We had different ones. Interesting.
3: Yeah. Send your guesses in to the show.
2: There's a place that I go to that organizes things by color.
3: I like that.
2: I guess I do, too. And then you realize how much we lack color.
3: That's how much?
2: Because it's usually gray. Every now and then, there'll be a yellow or a red.
3: I have so much navy blue in my closet.
2: I have various
3: shades of blue.
2: Oh, 50 Shades of Blue, huh?
3: Hey, you pervert. Stay away from me and my family. 50 yards. Walk it off.
2: All right.
3: Is that good enough there?
2: Yes. They are searching for products. They don't like stores that move things around. Digital coupons. Boomers don't like using smartphone apps. That is growing, but they still prefer physical coupons.
3: Okay.
2: We're talking about grandparents.
3: I'm sorry. That was mean-spirited.
2: And like you,
3: but if you're in a coupon situation, I do not want to be behind you in line. Do not come to self-checkout.
2: What if you're organized, really organized?
3: No, still annoying to be behind you. Remember those extreme
2: couponers? In a long time. Yes.
3: Boy, okay. Oh, it's man. Like, and they tried to do the false thing of, we're just trying to save and times are tough. It's like, if you have 85 bottles of Clorox bleach in your basement, I don't think this is about money anymore.
2: But a lot of those people did use the products to donate.
3: That's good.
2: Which is nice.
3: That's good.
2: Thank you. Other things on the list that boomers do not like about current grocery stores. Let's see. Generic brands. Sold out products. If something's out of stock, remember the days when you could get a rain check to honor the price?
3: Is that what that meant?
2: Yes. So let's say something was on sale that's normal. I'm just going to make up a number just for the sake of the... If it's normally $5, but it's on sale for $2.50, but they ran out of that product, you go to the courtesy desk and you would get a rain check that would list the item and the price that it was that day, and then they will honor it.
3: Wow.
2: I've never done that, but I know my mom has. Understaffing. Grandparents don't want to deal with longer checkout lines, slower service, fewer opportunities for personal interaction. I could do without the personal interaction, but the understaffing is frustrating.
3: Yeah.
2: For sure. No grocery baggers. They don't like that they have to do their own bagging or that they have to bring their own bags. And convenience foods. They don't want a grocery store to be focused on prepared foods and packaged meals. See, I love that.
3: Mm.
2: As a single person, apparently these are more popular among millennials. Because, you know, it's convenience versus having to make something from scratch.
3: Oh, yeah. Thanks for woman-splaining that to me.
2: You're welcome. Let's all clap.
3: Oh, somebody said, have me go last on the triad. Donna, first tone. See, now it's tough to go third when the second one.
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10: She said this life ain't forever. 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
0: 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And forecast for the rest of today, partly cloudy skies with a high of 78. And then looks like mostly clear skies tonight with a low of 60. Looking ahead to tomorrow for your Wednesday, it's going to be partly cloudy again with a high of 81. And right now, My Talk, it's sunny and 70.

0: morning. Welcome back to the show.
1: Thank you, Donna. Thank you for having us.
0: Oh, you're welcome.
1: You look nice.
0: Thanks for being my guest.
1: Is that
0: Thank
1: a new
0: you.
1: Top?
0: It is. It is. Thank you.
1: Calvin Klein.
0: You got it, buddy.
1: You're really repping some brands right now.
0: Right? You know what store I really love? Yeah, I'll tell you. I'm not getting paid to tell you this. I love the Rack. I'm all about the Rack.
1: I love the Rack.
0: Nordstrom
1: Rack.
0: The Rack.
1: You know what's funny? Jesse sent an email and said, guys, we totally heard your grocery store guesses, like the discount store guesses. It was not grocery, but that wasn't off air. Or we could hear them muted. Now let's try it again.
0: Wait, how did that happen?
1: Could that be? Here, let's try it. Let's just, here, we're gonna say a code word.
0: Okay.
1: Here's what we'll do. We're going to do a code word, and then we'll play the game. Email, if you're an emailer, email the show, Donna and Steve Show at mytalk1071.com.
0: Yes.
1: We have a lot of emailers. We're both going to turn our mic off and say the code word. Donna, are you ready? I'll make the code word for
0: okay,
1: us. Okay,
0: so we're going to say a code
1: word when we think that we're off the air.
0: Okay.
1: Okay. Three,
0: ready?
1: Two, one.
0: Anybody
1: right.
0: hear that?
1: And now we'll wait to see if anyone emails here in the next few minutes.
0: All right.
1: And as either of those two code words that we just gave, then we'll know that
0: something's wrong with our mics.
1: And this is troubling.
0: This is really, really troubling.
1: This is trouble. This is our last day of the year, if this is the case.
0: That's exactly
1: last day.
0: Right.
1: And that's okay. We'll
0: Stormer,
1: land on our feet.
0: Did
2: yes,
0: you
2: ma'am.
0: Hear us?
3: I did not hear you, but I may have a hypothesis of why the listeners could hear you the first time. Because we're in separate rooms. I'm in the production suite. You're in the main studio. I wanted to be able to hear the first time around what you guys said, so I put your microphones in queue so I could hear the...
0: But you left your mic open.
3: I might have left my mic open. Perhaps.
0: You guys, if you don't understand
1: All right.
0: what it means...
1: Yeah, we're good.
0: We do. Okay.
1: Beverly, who once emailed and said, hey, you morons... said she did not hear the code word.
0: Let's try it again with Stormer doing what we hypothesized.
1: Okay.
0: Okay.
1: Here we go. We're going to play it again.
0: So Stormer, you do all
3: here
0: the things.
3: Yeah, I'll keep my mic on.
0: Okay, yep. Ready? Here
1: Three,
0: we go.
1: Three, two, one.
3: All okay. right. I could hear you guys
1: okay.
3: that time.
1: All right. All right. Now we'll see if either of the code words made it through to our listeners.
0: This is so great. This is the dumbest thing we've ever done. All right.
1: And then now we really got to be careful when we're off the air, because if what's his face, Mr. Jason Stormer, is potting us up, now he's trying to rat us out. I couldn't hear it.
0: Okay.
1: I think before the sound was getting picked up by a different mic. Okay. I think that's an old code word. We have some new emails coming in. Donna and Steve Show at mytalk1071.com is the email that you can always use. We're going to see if we have any code word guesses here. You know what my guess is? Jesse couldn't really hear it. He just heard like a little
0: okay.
1: in the background. That's
0: right.
1: my guess.
0: That's great.
1: You going with that guess?
0: I like it. That's my guess too.
1: Beverly emails again. Did not hear the word.
0: All right. Great.
1: Thanks, Bev. Steph says nothing.
0: All right.
1: Stephanie.
0: Thanks, you guys.
1: Time for us to play a game that we like to play every day. It's called Whose Voice Is It Anyway? For today's clue, we send it over to producer Stormer.
3: All right, guys. For today's clue, for today's voice, I am looking for this actress who appeared in the movie, and this could totally work as a slogan for this show, Everything Will Be Fine.
0: Okay.
3: Very similar to Chill Out, everybody, right? Everything will be fine.
1: Yeah.
0: Everything is
1: Relax.
0: Fine. Everything's fine. Nothing to see here. Knock it off.
3: Exactly. All right. So we are tied 29-29 between the two of you. So, Donna, you can start the bidding today.
0: All right. I don't know. Wasn't really listening to the clue.
3: You normally aren't.
0: I can name it, that voice in 6 seconds.
1: I can name it in 3 seconds.
3: Whoa!
0: Dang it!
1: 3 thick seconds.
0: I want to hear the clue again.
3: This actress appeared in the movie. Everything will be fine.
0: Okay.
3: Be fine.
0: You can name it in 3 seconds.
1: That's right, Donna.
0: Name that voice.
1: Here we go.
3: Now I have to ask Steve. Have you heard of this movie before?
1: No, never.
3: Okay, good. Just making sure. All right. So you have 3 seconds to name this voice.
4: It's a rite of passage to have it done by Sam Raimi, certainly.
0: Right.
1: You know who that sounded like, but I don't think it is, because I think that we just had her recently. I'm going to go with assonance, which is the repetition of vowel sounds.
0: Oh, jeez.
1: And I'm going to say Amy Adams is who I heard.
3: Okay. You're locking in Amy Adams.
2: Yeah, I don't feel good about it.
3: Okay, that's fine. That's fine. All right, here is the voice again for a couple more seconds.
4: A rite of passage to have it done by Sam Raimi. Certainly. And
3: all right.
0: Certainly. That's my fancy word.
3: Is that the voice of Donna Valentine? No, it's not. But is that the voice of Amy Adams? It is not, which means, Donna, you are our winner today in this edition of Whose Voice Is It Anyway? Wow. However, ma'am, do you have an idea of who that is?
0: No.
3: Okay, would you like to throw out a guess?
0: I'm trying to think of who worked with Sam Raimi.
1: You don't know anything about Sam Raimi.
0: You don't know me.
1: I think I do.
3: Name a movie that Sam Raimi has directed.
0: Don't worry about it.
3: Okay, I won't.
1: Let's get the initials if we could. Now that we've exposed that fraud.
0: Should we listen a little more?
3: Yeah, fraud lady. Let's play that voice a little bit more.
4: Passage to have it done by Sam Raimi. Certainly.
0: Certainly.
4: But it's a little gross. Yeah.
0: I'm going to say that's Kristen Wiig.
3: All right. Is that the voice of Kristen Wiig? Is not the voice of Kristen Wiig.
1: Initials, please, sir.
3: All right. So, how should I phrase this?
0: Oh, it's three letters. Person? It's three person with three names.
3: It's three, but the last name has two capitalized letters.
1: Boo. We want all of them.
3: All right.
0: Martina McBride.
3: It's not yes. the voice.
2: Lisa Pittman.
3: You're on the right track, though, Donna, with the Mick McBride. Okay. Any other actresses that you know with a Mick in their name?
0: Yeah. Okay. Yeah. Mick Adams.
3: Ah.
0: Uh-huh.
1: That's my girl. That's Rachel McAdams.
3: That's your girl. That's the voice of Steve's.
1: No, play it again.
3: That's the voice of your
1: crush. Now I feel like I've betrayed her.
4: Corn syrup. It's sweet. It's sugary. You'll like it. You know, and then...

0: Oh, Lord.
1: I'm going to order one right now. What is it called? A vuvuzela?
0: Vuvuzela?
2: Vuvuzela.
0: Vuvuzela. And what that was very popular at a World Cup maybe 14 years ago, 2012 or
2: 2010 14. In South Africa. Yep.
0: And then I've sold this before, but Will Ferrell came out at the ESPYs as the vuvuzela.
1: He was
0: hi. So nice to be here.
1: So good.
0: Oh, so man. Good. Hey, you can have good behavior on the cruise. Do I need to watch you?
1: I don't know.
0: Should we set up a code word where I'm like, Donna, go to bed? But it won't be that.
1: You know, it's weird. We don't get, so we're going on an Alaskan cruise, and we, on some instances, we don't get into port until like 6 o'clock p.m. And then there are excursions after that, like at 8.
0: I'm going ziplining.
1: In the evening? Because it's going to be really bright out.
0: Yes.
1: Oh, can I show you what I did? You're going to love this.
0: I don't know that we completed the thought, but yeah, let's move on.
1: No, come here. Go ahead, wait.
0: I don't want to go there.
1: Wait. This is what I did. And don't ruin it. Okay. I made a card file of everything of the schedule. The schedule. Flip it. Flip it. Bop it.
0: Okay.
1: Eat it. Read it. Flip it. Bop it.
0: Okay.
1: Kick it.
0: All right, daughter.
1: Isn't it cute? It's got everything you need to know.
0: This is...
1: incredible.
0: Okay, so let me explain.
1: All right.
0: So Donna has made for the Alaska cruise, she's made a thing of cards.
1: So there are index cards, one for each day. So, and then I have a punch hole in the upper left-hand corner and then a little twine holding it together. So they're flip cards. So every day I tell what time we're getting to port, what I have scheduled, where we will be, Juneau, Ketchikan, you know, Victoria, British Columbia, at sea. So then I know where I got to be when. I was getting overwhelmed and this was a way to kind of bring it in. And ease my anxiety.
0: I don't know how to feel about this.
1: Say nice things.
0: All right. I'll start with the nice things and then I'll get truthful.
1: Okay.
0: The nice things are, oh, this is nice. It's a little handheld thing, easy to access. You can always keep it in your bag whenever you're on the go.
1: Right.
0: And it's a little handwritten itinerary of the day. I guess I'm married to a planner. Yeah. So whatever helps you freaks stay cool.
1: I don't think you could do this without your wife, like, easily. I feel like you'll be like, where am I supposed to be? What time was I supposed to be there? This tells you in one card for one day.
0: Okay. I hear what you're saying. I think that there's some validity to it. However, like on the back page, it says casual dining, Ocean View Cafe, always open, Spa Cafe, Eden Cafe, Mass Grill, Main Dining, no tanks, no teas, no flip-flops. These are probably, you could argue like, oh, that's helpful to have it. That's just kind of in my brain.
1: Well, I don't really need that. But then I have our cruise director.
0: Yeah.
1: His room number, his phone number. It's all in one place. I don't have to go digging through our folder, you know, through pages of stuff. It's right there.
0: Yeah, I hear that. I think a lot of this stuff, like where we are and things like that, I'll be working off of my app, which sort of gives the itinerary that day and lets you know what's going on the ship and where it is. But I would say this, if this helps you, then I think that's great.
1: Thanks.
0: I think the code word for go to bed, Donna, is going to be the whale has breached. So if I say the whale has breached, it's time to head back to your stateroom. Okay.
1: Okay.
0: And if I just walk past you and I don't want to like stop and chat, I see that you're in a conversation at too late an hour you shouldn't be in or whatever, I'll just go.
1: Okay.
0: That's like a blowhole noise. Whale. Sure. Whale terms will be our code words.
1: Okay.
0: What?
1: I'll do the same for you.
0: Fine.
1: Good.
0: Okay, fine.
1: Give me that.
0: Now, don't just come across me, though. Three sheets to the wind or whatever they call it, just going.
1: I'm not
0: going
1: to be three sheets to the wind. Wow, that was a close one. Remember, we had that waiter who was like,

0: Oh, the special. Any questions? And I'm like, yeah,
1: Donna.
0: what the hell did you just say? And then you got mad at me.
1: No, I didn't get mad. I laughed very hard at that. He came through. I think he may have been speaking in a pretty thick accent. And then I think you said.
0: He was also low talking.
1: Yeah. It was a mixture. Yeah. And, he, and then he
0: Oh,
1: perked right up at, any questions? And then I was like, yeah, what the hell did you just say? This is night one. We've just gotten on the cruise, and I thought, oh boy.
0: here we go.
1: Let's take a break.
0: All
1: When we
0: right.
1: come back, more great stuff. 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
3: Go, because now she's at an age where she just wants to be with her cousins or wants to be with her aunts. 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
4: it's
3: me.
4: It's the headphones, but anyway.
3: They're subscribing to Hot to Go.
4: They said, what if she brings her headphones
3: can't be
4: to
3: seen
4: a
3: with
4: second
3: that.
4: Location?
3: I can't be seen with that. 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
5: Brittany, I know we got a giant pontoon. We're actually out of life jackets.
3: Can
5: By
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3: Their flotation device.
5: You're starting to hurt my feelings. 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

0: It's the final stretch of the Donna and Steve show.
1: Donna just said to me, quote, "I don't even want to see you on this cruise." That was a quote she said to me. And that's kind of my goal.
0: That's great.
1: You got people. I got people. Yes. Stay the hell away from mine. I'll stay away from yours. Yes. Please. Yes. Just give us space now.
0: Please. Please.
1: Please, Donna.
0: Yeah. Just you go be one with your family.
1: Be one.
0: And I will be one with my people. Although I would like to see your dad because he's cool.
1: You know, my dad and I might have matching flannels on this trip. He saw my flannel and was like, oh, I should probably get a flannel like that. But I was like, well, this flannel's too big for me. And then he tried it on. It was just a smidge too small for him. And I was like, well, I'm going to need to get one a little smaller. He said, I'd need one a little bit bigger. And now we might be in matching flannels with orange. You'll be able to spot us.
0: I tried on a flannel last night and I said, you know what? I don't think I'm going to be flannel Donna on this trip. It looked weird.
1: Mm.
0: I have a lot of brown coming with me. A lot of like families of brown, tan, nude, dark brown, polka dot brown.
1: Mm.
0: I'm in my brown era.
1: I thought we were trying to move away from that and toward color.
0: I do like brown.
1: Anything that is similar to my flesh tone, I really reach for it.
0: Yeah.
1: And then
0: yeah.
1: I have to put it on.
0: And then you're like, oh, it's washing me out.
1: Yeah. What am I, floating head, man?
0: I know.
1: I don't
0: want
1: to scare the children.
0: What are you doing, man?
1: Just a frozen caveman lawyer. I have a hiccup.
0: What?
1: I have a tip.
0: Oh, I thought you said I have a hiccup.
1: Do a fake hiccup. Can you do one?
0: Yeah.
1: All right. You're acting in 3, 2, and action. That's pretty good.
0: Was that good?
1: Yeah, I've never tried a fake one. I'm going to try it, though. Can you cue me?
0: You got to do it while you're talking. Like that. Okay. Okay. 3, 2, 1.
1: Here, I'll do it in this story.
0: Okay.
1: When the power goes out, excuse me, people repeatedly open the refrigerator, and they're trying to figure out, is our food still cold? That's what makes your refrigerator warm faster. So here's a little life hack in case your power goes out and you want the food to stay good. Write these numbers down on a card, tape it inside of a nearby cupboard. This has you written all over.
0: Yeah, I'm listening.
1: Write it down and tape
0: it somewhere. I love everything you're
1: saying. Refrigerator, approximately 4 hours. This is according to the internet. You'll have to fact check me, but they say about 4 hours.
0: You have 4 hours before the food goes bad.
1: Until the refrigerator is no longer appropriately refrigerating something.
0: Okay.
1: Full freezer, approximately 48 hours. Half full freezer, approximately 24 hours. Those windows of time apply when the door remains closed. Foodsafety.gov, which is a poppin' website, says an unopened refrigerator generally can keep food cold for around 4 hours. That full freezer, 48. The half full is interesting because I guess there's more air circulating. I'm not a scientist.
0: Also, don't you look at the temperature? Temperature. Don't you look at the temperature and go, oh, if that falls under 40 degrees. That ain't right.
1: Under or over?
0: Under.
1: Over? Over?
0: Over or under.
1: No, don't just keep saying
0: I stuff. Think if it's 40 degrees or, wait a second, I'm sorry, 20 degrees
1: no,
0: or lower?
1: No, don't quit saying lower. Lower is good. Lower protects your food.
0: Or higher.
1: That's it.
0: If it's 40 degrees or higher, you got to start chucking stuff. I could be wrong.
1: Hang on.
0: But the refrigerator has been left open at my house before, okay. And Rumi's like, I got to throw all my stuff out. I'm like, really? I'd still eat that.
1: Let's see. The base temperature for a fridge is about 37 degrees Fahrenheit. Safe really anywhere between 35 and 40. Or if you follow Celsius, between 1.7 and 4.4. Why don't you Celsius people take a hike?
0: Yeah, I think they're in the majority.
1: I know, you're right. Meters.
0: Right.
1: What are we doing?
0: I don't know.
1: I'm running out of steam. You hear it.
0: I know, I hear it. But you know why? Because you're sugar crashing is what's happening. You've been eating Swedish fish since we got here.
1: Well, that was mean to share publicly.
0: Sorry.
1: I didn't have any breakfast.
0: Okay.
1: I also wanted to get an energy drink when I got in here.
0: It's Baby Talk Tuesday.
1: This happens when I get sleepy.
0: Great. Hey, can I talk about protein maxing? That's a trend right now.
1: Yeah.
0: Yeah, people try to eat as much protein as possible. You know, you could go overboard. I don't think that's good for you. stay within the proper range.
1: Who, me? I would never go overboard
0: on anything.
1: Any kind of trend.
0: Anyway, it's gotten so bad that it might be causing the price of baby formula to go up. Baby formula, which is already so expensive.
1: Mm.
0: That's because whey protein is a key ingredient in most infant formulas. And now that gym bros are going crazy over it, the price has been skyrocketing. There's one other thing that could be causing the increase in price as well, and that could be weight loss meds like GLP-1s. They have also boosted demand for protein drinks because sometimes it's easier to drink your dinner, I guess.
1: Remember SlimFast?
0: I loved it. I loved it. It was so good.
1: What was it? A sensible...
0: meal replacement.
1: Yeah, but they had a slogan. Golly.
0: Ouch.
1: I got it. Slim Fast.
0: I got
1: fast
0: it.
1: Commercial.
0: No, I'm going to do it before you.
1: Slogan. You can type faster than I can.
0: Okay, here we go.
1: It's your life. Feed it right. Give us a week. We'll take off the weight. A shake for breakfast, a shake for lunch, and then a sensible dinner.
0: Right.
1: Yeah, I remember that. My mom used to get it. Strawberry.
0: Oh, never had that one.
1: What did you have? Chocolate?
0: And vanilla.
1: Nice, man.
0: Strawberry just tastes a little fake to me. Pardon.
1: I get that. You know my favorite milkshake is strawberry?
0: I did know that.
1: I love that.
0: I love that for you.
1: What's your favorite? The Vigo's chocolate or vanilla?
0: I like vanilla. Yeah.
1: I like what the hell?
0: Because then you could zhuzh. You could zhuzh up the vanilla.
1: You're not going to zhuzh it. You're getting it because it's plain and you think it's doing the least damage to your body.
0: I just think...
1: Are you going to eat yum-yums?
0: I'm going to eat yum-yums and I'm going to have ice cream. You don't know me.
1: Again, I know you pretty well.
0: Speaking of yum-yums...
2: Calm down!

0: Wake up, Stephen.
1: Cafeteria's Brian.
2: Hi, Brian.
0: Hey, Brian. How are you?
1: Good. How are you doing?
0: You know, pretty good.
2: Yeah,
0: pretty
2: real good.
0: Steve is on a sugar crash right now.
2: Yeah, I'm sugar crashing.
1: What do you need?
2: Just a pick-me-up.
1: Let's have a Gatorade.
2: No, I'm probably going to do an energy drink.
1: Oh, that sounds terrible. I got a tomato basil soup.
2: I love it,
0: I love tomato
2: basil.
1: And then I got a chicken tender basket.
0: Nice.
2: Oh, I thought you might have gone grilled cheese with the pesto situation.
1: Yeah. Tomato basil is kind of on the fly.
2: Yeah.
0: Yeah, that's a good
1: one. I already had an entree, you know.
2: What department do you see the most of? Like, who's
0: downstairs.
2: Most well represented in the cafeteria? TV?
1: TV, maybe. Yeah. Maybe TV or radio.
0: Not TV. Sales.
1: It's a really close mix there.
0: Talent?
1: Okay. Talent wise, about the same, yeah.
0: Okay.
1: Pretty close.
0: Hey, Steve, you want to split a basket?
2: No.
0: Fine.
2: But I'll get soup.
0: I'll get soup.
2: We love
0: soup
2: you.
0: Too.
2: We have to go.
0: All right, bye.
1: Yeah, okay.
0: We're drunk. Okay. Wow. That was aggressive. All right.
2: Oh.
0: Let's go get some
2: there
0: soup.
2: We go. We're
0: Thank
2: going.
0: You, everybody, for
2: we
0: listening.
2: We love you guys. Thanks for listening. We'll be back tomorrow. Brad and Don next. See ya.
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3: 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Everything entertainment.
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15: I need to know everything that there is to know.
16: Well, Ariana Grande has spoken out about her upcoming break from her professional career after representatives said that she will step out of the public eye following the conclusion of her Eternal Sunshine tour in early September. This was during her Chicago concert on Monday night. She paused at the front of the stage to address news of her upcoming hiatus. And Grande has just released her new album, Petal, 2 days prior, along with a music video for the title track that drew scrutiny for her appearance. In some other news, the CW is renewing three of its unscripted series. The one-hour gamers Scrabble and Trivial Pursuit have been given a season 3 in advance of this fall's season 2 premieres, while the network has also greenlit a season 4 of its law enforcement follow-along show Police 24/7. Scrabble and Trivial Pursuit return to the CW on Thursday, October 1st with their season 2 premieres, and the show's season 3 episodes will come at a later date. And finally, The Devil Wears Prada 2 reached 15.2 million views globally in its first 5 days on streaming on Disney Plus and Hulu. That makes the Meryl Streep and Anne Hathaway led sequel to the Disney streamer's biggest hit. This is the biggest movie that's been on Disney Plus in terms of viewership in its first 5 days since Deadpool and Wolverine back in 2024. All right, that'll wrap up the dirt for this hour. 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

0: A Jason Stormer production.
1: Well, good morning, America. I just want you to know there's some breaking news here on The Adventures of Bradley and Dawn.
2: Yes.
1: Donna Mills will be showing her toes.
2: Oh, wow.
1: For you creepers out there. That's headline news, and that's what we're starting the show with. I know you find that hard to believe on the...
2: The second day of the work week.
1: It's taken a hot minute for our computers to log in, so
2: yeah.
1: I'm going to regurgitate from memory and my phone the following tidbit.
2: That's fine. Be with me. Be with me. Just be
1: Aren't
2: with
1: I
2: me,
1: always?
2: Not the computer.
1: Just be with me.
2: Tell me a story, Bradley, about
1: me.
2: Donna Mills.
1: Okay, I'm going to tell you a story about my good friend Donna.
2: Yes?
1: Not Valentine Mills. I think they're about the same age.
2: No, they're not.
1: Donna Mills is only like 45.
2: Okay.
1: Isn't she? Mm. Oh, you thought I was making Donna Valentine really old.
2: Yes.
1: Donna Mills signed up for OnlyFans, making her truly the oldest, I think. Well,
2: 85.
1: I shouldn't say the oldest, but like one of, if not the oldest celebrities on the platform.
2: Right.
1: And as it was described by her from her agent, it's kind of like an adults only thing. You sure you want to do that? Well, she's chatting about her decision to go forward and clarified because, you know, you and I, when we learned that she was, and by the way, Donna Mills, if you don't know, is
2: infamous.
1: Sure, she's 85, but she was a siren.
2: She was a sex symbol, you guys.
1: From the 1980s, a little thing called Knots Landing.
2: Oh, yeah.
1: People were landing some knots on her.
2: Oh!
1: I don't know what that means. It sounded
2: I'm
1: dirty,
2: glad
1: though.
2: You said knots.
3: Hey, now.
2: We're clear about
1: you,
2: that.
1: Oh, not, it's not Knots Landing.
2: I'm sure there's some video update back room when I worked there. I'm sure
4: video
2: there was
4: update.
3: Nuts Landing.
2: Yeah, there was a back room. And they had alternate titles to things. Nuts Landing.
1: We should have our computers not work more often.
2: Yeah, that's
1: okay,
2: right.
1: Anyway, that was tragic. We should be offended at ourselves.
2: Yeah.
1: But we're not, because we have no limits. So here's the thing. She said, I was like, let's do this thing. And her agent was like, are you sure you want to do this? And she's like, yeah. Well, she has clarified since when we first heard she was doing this, we were like, is she going to show any skin? And she, you know, we were like, I don't think so. Because you don't have to on OnlyFans, right? You can do whatever you want.
2: You could play
1: you
2: the ukulele
1: dance.
2: In a yeah. complete head to toe. Not yeah.
1: Rubber suit,
2: yeah.
1: If you want. You can do whatever you want. Well, she is clarifying, and somebody, this podcast she was on was like, I mean, people want to see your toes, don't they? And she's like, yeah, I've gotten a lot of requests for my feet. And she's
2: oh,
1: like,
2: oh, requests.
1: And apparently she's happy to oblige. So she's not going to show any naughties, but she'll give some feets. So I just wanted to close the loop on that, lest there were any foot lovers out there who were hoping to get a gander at her piggies.
2: Peek at her piggies.
1: Yeah.
2: Yeah. Well, I wonder if there's any people who are super into hands. Like
1: oh, I'm
2: hand
1: sure.
2: fetish, like
1: yeah.
2: just hand model.
1: Well, you know, it's also a thing like women of a certain age begin to cover their hands because I think hands are usually, and I say women only because I think of Madonna and other celebrities, high profile.
2: Oh.
1: Women of a certain age watch. They will start to cover their hands or wear gloves.
2: Mm-hmm.
1: Kris Jenner has done this. And it's because it's the one part of your body, I shouldn't say the one part, but often the one exposed part of your body that you can, it's like, you know, cutting open a tree and looking at its rings. Like, oh, that's mm-hmm. an old tree. There's a lot of rings. Hands, you can just tell.
2: Yeah.
1: Like,
2: age spots.
1: The quality, the crepiness of the skin. And
2: right.
1: I say this fully as a 51-year-old man who, you know, I mean, I have 51-year-old hands, despite whatever work you have done to your face. So why did I say that? Oh, because you asked about hands.
2: Yeah.
1: So maybe somebody gets turned on by crepe hands or gloved hands, you know,
2: gloved
1: like
2: hands.
1: Hands and gloves. That might yeah. be a thing.
2: That's true. Putting on gloves. I mean, we could have a whole channel just of putting on gloves.
1: Fingers.
2: Yeah.
1: Well, there were people, and she did call this out again, that people that want to see your toes. So then it got me thinking, so there's like foot people. Because
2: mm-hmm.
1: I think the like, if I were going to think sexily about feet,
2: mm-hmm.
1: I think the big flat, what do you call that? The shank? No.
2: Shank!
1: The flat
2: shank.
1: Piece of your foot.
2: The flat piece?
1: From like your... From your ankle until your toes. I think that can be kind
2: of
1: hot.
2: The top of your foot?
1: Yeah, if you got a nice muscular flank shank. I think that could look kind of nice.
2: Show me your foot, Schlank.
1: Schlank doesn't.
2: Shake.
1: Nuts
2: shake.
1: Landing. So
2: that's the first scene. Hey, can I
1: say? Can I see your Schlank? Stormer has literally taken his headphones off and is leaving the room. Okay. Anyway.
2: Okay.
1: But toes. I think toes are, there's too many opportunities for with toes.
2: Yeah.
1: I say that myself, having really odd toes.
2: Mm-hmm.
1: Like I have a big toe, one of my big toes, the nail fell off when I went for a long run.
2: Mm-hmm.
1: And it never grew back normal. Kind of looks like a potato chip. I'm not going to lie.
2: Yeah.
1: So,
2: I mean, I've just from pickleball gotten my big toenails back to where they're sort of normal, but one of them doesn't grow all the way. It's dead forever. I'm serious.
1: So toes would never be my thing. On a foot, what do you think you could find appealing?
2: Probably the arch of the foot.
1: Oh, sure. Yeah, that's probably a common.
2: Yeah. So because then if you like turn your foot sideways, it can be like a delicate type of artistic type of an arch.
1: Yeah.
2: And then you don't have to like negotiate, is that toe too long? Like you're not seeing how long or bony the toes are. It's just a side profile of the foot.
1: Do you know what the ugliest part of a foot is for me?
2: What?
1: At least on my foot when I look down. It's that, okay, so if you're looking down at your feet, so let's say I'm looking down at my right foot.
2: Which you are.
1: Foot, the inward part. Mm-hmm. It's right under the ankle. There's sort of like a little fatty, just like, what
2: a
1: do you
2: pouch?
1: Call this?
2: What?
1: Like this
2: a fatty
1: part? Like the skin that gathers between your heel and your ankle.
2: It's your fankle.
1: Your fankle. So there's a fankle spot there where I've noticed the skin has gotten kind of like, not veiny, but there's a couple of broken blood vessels,
2: I
1: think.
2: Oh, sure, yeah.
1: So it's starting to look real
2: agey.
1: Yeah.
2: Yeah. Yeah.
1: And then, of course, you know, you got to take care of your heels. Otherwise, you got.
2: Yeah, please do that.
1: I hate when
2: crusty
1: I see
2: heels.
1: Like crusty. Yeah. Split heels.
2: Mm-hmm. It's hard to avoid sometimes depending on like, I don't work that hard, so I don't have feet that are all calloused, you know. Mine are pretty nice.
1: Well, yeah, because you wear shoes.
2: I wear shoes. I don't hardly ever wear sandals because mostly this place is so cold, I can't take it.
1: Yeah.
2: You know?
1: Well, and I would feel weird showing my toes at work.
2: Yeah, I have a couple of times, but then it's sort of like I feel weird about it. Like I hope nobody looks at these.
1: I feel kind of naked.
2: Yeah. I used to wear high heels all the time until my doctor said, yeah, you've ruined part of your knee problem is being elevated like this on a rake for 30 years.
1: My mother, she suffers from she's dealing with some pain in her hips, which extend to her leg. And I'm like, do you think maybe the 30 years in high heels that you went to work in every day has something to do with it?
2: Absolutely.
1: And she's like, oh, I'm sure it's fine. Hand me a cigarette. She doesn't have any cares.
2: I'm not supposed to wear high heels anymore. It's kind of sad because I love
1: heels. I don't
2: heels.
1: Think anybody should wear heels anymore except even drag queens. Although I will say you get nice calves.
2: Yeah, that's true.
1: When you wear heels. I always enjoyed. And it just takes a good day, you know.
2: Excuse me?
1: A good day to... Oh. Like get comfy in them.
2: That's not what I thought you said.
1: What did you think I said?
2: Well, Schlankle? Another D word.
1: Takes it.
2: That's what I thought you said.
1: What does that have to do? What? Wow.
4: I heard it too.
2: What
4: did
2: I say?
4: I don't know.
2: It just takes a good D.
1: Just walk around in heels. Hey, let me just tell
2: you. I can counterbalance with this D.
1: You talked about gym penis the other day.
2: Yeah.
1: I've got high heel penis.
2: Okay. Oh, wow, that's a whole separate fetish.
1: Wow. Okay, we're just going to leave it there before we get thrown off the air unceremoniously. In the meantime, I think, we've got a minute or so. Let's give people a heads up before we head to Blind Items. What's on the show today as I'm furiously trying to log into my computer?
2: Yeah, that's crap. We're going to talk a little bit about some rumors of Ethan Slater and his ex-wife getting back together. We also have a big food court today at 1:30. There's some new cookies out there. There's a celebration of a frozen pizza that will blow your mind. And other lovely things like...
1: And other
2: was being asked back to the View's 30th anniversary. Some people aren't being asked back.
1: Okay. Well, we'll
2: find out.
1: They
2: don't know why.
1: All of these things and more, Schlankel, when we return right here on My Talk.
2: Farkle.
1: Farkle?
2: Fankle.
1: Fankle. Careful. Bye. You guys, we never get tired of saying it. My Talkers are the best. Thursday's Bids for Kids was a smashing success. We raised over $27,000 for Ronald McDonald House Upper Midwest.
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1: I'm Bradley Trainer,
16: and I'm Don McClain, and this is Blinded by the Item.
1: Blind items are celebrity gossip with the names left out.
16: Together, we'll play detective to figure out what the item is telling us about our favorite celebrity. Welcome to Blinded by the Item, juicy bits of gossip with the names left out. That's the game we're playing right here on this podcast or show, however you're listening, or maybe live on the radio on My Talk. That's Bradley Trainer over there.
1: Hello.
16: He's been extra naughty today already.
1: I didn't say anything inappropriate today.
16: Okay. And there's Mike Ganger over there, who's always sweet as pie.
17: Aww.
16: And I'm Don McClain,
1: who's always not.
16: Somewhere in the middle. Okay.
17: Somewhere in the middle.
16: Right.
17: You guys want to, I don't know, maybe play some Blinded by the Item?
16: Let's do it.
1: Obviously.
17: All right, let's get it started with this first one right here. Things have gotten so bad for this former A-plus list musician that they have been forced to start grifting off their fans on social media. Don't be surprised if an OnlyFans account is next.
2: Ooh!
17: Things have gotten so bad for this former A-plus list musician that they have been forced to start grifting off their fans on social media. Don't be surprised if OnlyFans is the next step.
16: Is this a man?
17: This is not a man.
16: This is a lady.
17: In addition to being not a man and being a lady, this should also say foreign-born, although it does not.
16: Oh.
1: I just want to give you a heads-up to technical difficulties.
17: I'm texting right now.
1: Yep, okay. So if there's anything you need me to do, let me know, dear listeners. Hopefully you won't notice any issues.
16: Yeah.
1: What were you saying, Don?
16: I wasn't.
1: Oh.
16: I was just looking at my computer because it said couldn't connect to the studio. Troubleshoot.
1: There's been some internet issues.
16: Yeah,
1: today.
16: Last couple of days. Yeah, we'll be back on. But you can listen to this in podcast form or live right now on the radio. Okay,
1: yeah.
16: We're trying to find a musician who is an A-list woman, a former A-list.
17: According to the Blind Item tier, let's do this again. It's gotten so bad for this foreign-born former A-plus list musician that they have been forced to start grifting off their fans on social media. Don't be surprised if OnlyFans is next.
1: Like, things have gotten so bad, meaning they are having some controversy, or ticket sales are bad, I would imagine.
17: Not ticket sales, actually, no.
1: Album sales?
17: Person hasn't, well, I mean, arguably, but this person hasn't been touring or doing much in the way of new music in a while.
1: Okay.
16: Okay.
1: Foreign-born musician who hasn't toured in a while and is grifting and might be showing some hoodly-doos on OnlyFans.
16: Hoodly-doos. Gosh.
1: Or hoodly-don'ts.
17: This person's last tour wrapped up exactly just about 2 years ago.
16: Okay.
1: Oh, I kind of, now I'm smelling something.
16: Okay.
1: Is it smelling kind of witchy?
17: Witchy.
16: Witchy.
1: Okay, so it's not Shawn Mendes.
17: So this is a gal we
1: woman.
17: Determined.
1: Oh, a woman. Okay, sorry. Brain's not completely on planet Earth.
17: It's all good.
16: Former.
17: Foreign-born, former A-plus list musician things have gotten so bad that they are starting to grift off their fans on social media. Don't be surprised if OnlyFans is the next step.
16: Kelly Pickler.
17: Former A-plus list musician.
16: Let's see. Is
17: foreign-born.
16: Are they like pop?
17: No.
1: Rapper?
17: Yep.
16: Foreign-born,
17: former A-plus list rapper.
1: Okay. Nicki Minaj.
17: There you go.
1: Okay.
16: Oh.
17: According to the Blind Item, things have gotten so bad for Nicki that she is starting to grift off her fans on social media. Don't be surprised if OnlyFans is the next step.
16: All right.
17: If you haven't seen, she has officially activated her X account.
16: Oh, activated her X account.
17: So, like, so you have to subscribe to it and things like that.
16: Sure, sure.
17: Speaking of activating things, you guys go ahead and reopen where you guys are located.
1: I did refresh.
17: Thank
1: it's
17: you.
1: Just waiting to. Okay. I'm waiting to be let in.
17: You do the same thing, Don.
16: I
17: that
16: will.
17: Would be wonderful.
16: I might have to get completely out.
17: So again, we're seeing some stories here, and just the idea that, and we've talked about the money issues and things with Nicki Minaj in the past. There's been some rumors of some struggles with, I think there was a home that's had multiple She's taken money against a home multiple times, maybe owed some money on one of her many homes. So it's this is a conversation that's certainly been in the blinds before.
2: Mm. Yeah.
1: Yeah. I mean, whether she ultimately does it, who knows? But the fact that she's struggling and having issues financially, that does not surprise me in the least.
17: Mm-hmm.
1: Right. Mm.
2: Right.
17: That's not even to touch on the legal issues. Mm.
2: That's what
17: that
2: I was
17: her husband's
2: thinking.
17: Going through.
2: Yeah. Okay. So
1: well, she's been trying to make those not happen.
17: Yeah.
2: Well, you can't go back in time.
1: No, but you sure can.
17: Make some friends
1: make
17: in
1: some
17: high places.
1: Friends, yes.
2: Oh, yeah, that's
17: I
2: true.
17: I got friends.
2: Yeah, I know that she's been doing speaking engagements and things like that. Mm-hmm. You'd think that she was making some money off of that. I don't know.
17: Either do we, but we'll keep an eye on it again. Nicki Minaj answer to that first one. Nicely done. Let's remind everyone to like and subscribe. If you're watching on YouTube, hit the notification bell. And if you're listening to us in podcast form, because you maybe can't watch us on YouTube right now, awesome. This is a great reminder for you to check us out on YouTube. And again, you can watch all of our videos back from the past. And go ahead, like, subscribe, hype us up, jump in the comments. It's all fun.
1: All fun and games.
17: All right, let's go ahead and get another one started here. This foreign-born A-list actor wants more than just a salary. He wants a piece of the action as it pertains to this sequel that is a guaranteed box office hit. He knows that he can drag this out a few more months and they'll either give in to his demands or they'll have to go with a different studio where he's got much better friends who won't hesitate to cut him in.
1: Oh, so he might actually want a new deal.
17: This foreign-born A-list actor wants more than just a salary. He wants a piece of the action for this sequel that is a guaranteed box office hit. And he knows he can drag this out a few more months and they'll have to either give in or the movie will just find a different studio where he's got some much better friends who won't hesitate to cut him in.
2: Hmm.
1: I think I know who this is.
17: Ooh,
2: okay,
17: exciting.
2: Good, because I don't.
1: Okay. We'll get you
2: I'm
1: there.
2: A little distracted.
1: Are we doing everything we need to technically?
17: Don't worry about that right
1: okay.
17: now. We'll let you know.
1: All right, okay. Fabulous.
17: Just leave it alone.
1: Yeah.
17: It's not on our end.
1: I think this has to do with a story that we talked about yesterday about a studio potentially missing out on securing a deal for a sequel.
2: Oh, yes. This is a David Zaslav thing.
1: Warner Brothers, Barbie. And yes. I think the actor is, of course, Mr. Gosling.
17: You got it. There
1: Not
17: you go.
1: Not Gosling. Don't want to confuse those two.
2: Oh, yeah.
17: According to the blind items, Ryan Gosling wants more than just a salary. He wants a piece of the action as it pertains to the sequel to the Barbie movie, you know, like his foreign-born A-list co-star has,
1: yeah,
17: Margot Robbie. He knows that he can just drag this out a few more months. They'll either have to give in to his demands or they'll have to move it to a different studio where he has some much better friends who won't be so hesitant to cut him in.
2: Well, Mattel gets the rights back in December, so they need to make a decision soon.
1: Yeah, so then it stands to reason that based on the blind, they're saying, I don't know, are they specifically calling out like Disney or something? Like he thinks...
17: Well, Ryan, you know, has recently had huge successes with Project Hail Mary. That was at Amazon.
1: Oh, Amazon.
17: He's also lined up to do Starfighter, a Star Wars movie, and he's going to be Ghost Rider in the MCU. So clearly he has good friends at Disney as well. So
1: yeah.
17: If this was a situation where Mattel could go ahead and shop it to Disney, I'm sure they wouldn't hesitate.
1: And that's the kind of like chess that perhaps he's doing is like, let this fail. Like you could see where let this fail, then, you know, Disney's going to pounce and... Or Amazon, because Amazon's got super deep pockets, and then he thinks he can get a better deal.
2: Yeah.
1: And also, I mean, he did get an Academy Award nomination.
2: I know.
1: Yeah. So I kind of feel like you do get to sort of raise the stakes a little bit for the sequel.
2: Yeah, you should.
1: Even though, will the sequel be better than the first?
2: Mm.
1: That's what I would say from the studio standpoint. Like, oh, we can't pay you all this extra money because, well, it's probably not going to do as much as the first one.
17: But according to Greta Gerwig and her partner/writing partner and husband Noah Baumbach, they're like, no, we've got a great idea. You guys don't get it. Like, our idea is so great, yeah, but we can't tell you about it because then we lose all of our leverage. So, but the idea is great.
1: Yeah.
17: Don't you guys worry.
1: Which means, I hope so, but...
17: And you could also understand, too, from a Ryan Gosling standpoint, because it is produced by Lucky Chap and by Margot Robbie, she got a lot more from that movie than
2: for
17: he
2: sure.
17: did.
2: She yeah. was an executive producer, yeah.
1: Yeah.
17: So.
2: Yeah.
1: Yeah, I don't blame him.
17: And some would argue it wouldn't be the same without Ken.
1: No.
2: Yeah.
1: Although there was another gentleman, wasn't there?
17: Alan?
1: Well, yeah.
2: Yes.
1: Love interest.
17: There were a lot of Kens, yes.
1: Yeah.
17: There were a lot of different forms of Ken, right?
2: Yeah.
1: I'm just saying, in the Barbie universe, is there not another guy named like Fred or something?
17: If we had internet, I'd look it up.
1: Yeah, that's fine.
2: Man.
17: I believe you, though.
2: Yeah.
17: You guys are off to a wonderful start. Let's keep it rolling on with some more Blinded by the Item here today. How about we go with this one? The organizers of this new festival learned the hard way of what happens when you build an event around two artists that can't sell out small arenas by themselves. As we've reminded you in the past, the record labels that buy radio play, TV appearances, and tabloid space don't buy tickets to shows and festivals. Both of these singers are American. One is a B-plus lister and goes by one name. The other is an A-minus lister who's constantly making out with females, at least when the camera's on.
2: Mm.
17: The organizers for this new festival learned the hard way of what happens when you build an event around two artists that can't sell out small arenas by themselves. As we've reminded you in the past, record labels that buy radio play, TV appearances, and tabloid space, they also don't buy tickets to shows and festivals. Both of these singers are American. One's B-plus list and goes by one name. The other is an A-minus lister who's constantly making out with females when the camera's on.
1: Oh.
17: Only when the camera's on, according to the Blind Items.
2: Mm. Casey Musgraves?
17: Nope.
2: No.
1: This isn't like a Lizzo thing, right?
17: No.
2: Okay. Is this a country situation?
17: Nope.
2: Pop?
17: Yeah.
2: Okay. All right. And they're not at the top of our mind because they're not.
17: Yeah, one's a B-plus lister who goes by one name. The other's an A-minus lister who's constantly making out with females when the cameras are on only.
1: That should be an easy one, right? Like, how many ladies are making out with other ladies in the pop space?
17: Bradley.
2: Madonna?
17: Bradley. You said it's a lady making out with a lady.
1: Whoa! It's a man who doesn't like ladies who's making out with ladies?
17: According to the Blind Items.
1: Oh.
2: What? It's a man who doesn't like two ladies kissing? I don't know that man.
1: No. Well, that would be me. Hi, nice to meet you. He's saying that it's a man who doesn't like the ladies unless he's trying to fool you by kissing them.
17: Camera's rolling, according to the Blind Items.
1: He's also
17: let me read it again.
1: Like me.
2: Got it.
17: The organizers of the new festival learned the hard way of what happens when you build a show around two artists who can't even sell out small arenas by themselves. As we've reminded you in the past, record labels who buy radio play, TV appearances, tabloid space, don't buy tickets to shows and festivals. Both of these singers are American. One is B-plus list and goes by one name. The other is an A-minus list male artist who makes out with females, but only when the cameras are rolling.
2: Usher.
1: That's, it's not Benson Boone.
17: Yeah, it is.
1: Oh!
17: That's the second half.
1: Okay.
17: That's the A-minus lister that, according to the Blind Items, constantly is making out with females when the camera's running. Only.
1: Okay.
17: And then the other one is a B-plus list artist who...
1: With one name.
17: With one name and who we've seen a lot of and heard a lot of, even though the blinds are saying this person can't sell at small arenas by themselves.
1: Do you mean we've seen a lot of, like, physically? Or just she's been out
17: physically.
1: In the public? Okay.
17: Did you say she again?
1: Oh, it's another
17: Why
1: he?
17: Why do you keep going she? Yeah,
1: I am so sexist.
17: Assumptions here.
2: It's another man?
17: Yeah.
1: It's another man, baby.
2: Okay. So and his name is?
17: It's a one name.
2: Sam.
17: B-plus list.
1: Sam.
17: His name is not Sam. Actually, his name is Shane.
2: Shane?
1: Shane.
2: His name is Shane?
1: But he goes by
17: a different one name.
2: That's his real name.
1: Bloopy.
17: Don, can you hit refresh real quick one more time? I think we're back. I think the internet has returned to life.
2: All right.
1: Bloopy. His name is Shane.
2: his name is...
17: A combination of Bluey and Blippy?
1: Yeah.
17: Okay, cool. Both wonderful cartoon characters. Or not cartoon characters.
1: And he is a pop star as well.
17: He is a pop star. He is an alt-pop slash glam rocker. Goes by one name. We've seen him on television a lot. We've heard his songs a lot. And by the way, if you're just joining us now on YouTube, let me reset the stage because, again, I had some technical issues. It says start out today is blinded by the item. Hopefully, we'll be good to go for the rest of the time. So we thank you so much for joining us. We are on a blind item right now. The organizers of this new festival learn the hard way of what happens when you build an event around two people who can't sell out small arenas by themselves. We've reminded you in the past that record labels that buy radio play and TV appearances, as well as tabloid space, don't buy tickets to shows and festivals. Both of these singers are American. One is B-plus list and goes by one name. The other's Benson Boone, we've established.
2: Okay.
17: Now we're looking for this B-plus lister.
1: Whose real name is Shane.
17: Whose real name is Shane.
1: Don, do you have a list of...
2: It's a very dumb short list that I hate.
17: Oh, okay. Well, let's see it.
2: Because it's really sucky and it's stupid.
17: Oh, my God. Would you describe this list as, I don't know, dark?
1: It's a very short list, and I hate it.
17: Would you describe this list as dark, maybe serious, or even sad?
2: Yeah.
17: And well, because this person is very much dark, serious, or sad. One might argue this person is in a...
1: Melancholy. Welcome to the stage.
17: One person might say this person's in a gloomy mood.
2: Okay.
1: Dusky.
2: My favorite artist, Dusky.
1: Darkness.
17: This person could also be a little dull or drab or maybe
2: despondent.
17: Grave.
1: Or
2: grave?
1: What? Grave. Oh, he's called the Undertaker.
2: Oh.
1: Death Man.
2: This is pathetic.
1: Great morbid.
2: Morbius. No.
17: No, I dinged the part where you said this is pathetic.
1: Yeah.
17: All right. So we got organizers of a new festival. It said Benson Boone.
1: Do we know the festival? Sorry to interrupt, but just to clarify.
17: It's a new festival, and the organizers found out.
2: We don't know.
17: No.
2: Do we play this artist? Okay.
1: Oh, Shaboozy.
17: Nope, but that's a good guess because it starts with an S and it's one word.
1: Oh.
2: Shano.
17: And it's sad and serious.
1: Shano.
17: Dark, dull, or dim.
2: Shadow.
17: I feel very
1: stark. Somber. I don't know that person.
17: Somber style.
2: I just spent the morning watching Tate McRae videos so I could get on board.
17: Thank you. We're talking about Somber.
2: Somber with no ER.
17: Benson Boone were supposed to be headlining a brand new festival in Utah called the Yours Always Festival. They lined up a whole bunch of acts that it felt very Utah vibe in Salt Lake City is how many people described it. Joshua Bassett was going to be there as well. Of course, Joshua Bassett is the former he's the former lover of both Olivia Rodrigo and Sabrina Carpenter.
2: Oh,
17: the inspiration behind Driver's License and also the one from. Taste. Yeah, I think. So there you go. But they were supposed to be headlining this festival. The organizers, though, of the Yours Forever or Yours Always Festival learned the hard way of what happens when you build it around two artists who can't sell at small arenas themselves. It's been canceled. Not only has it been canceled, people who bought tickets got a really weird email that just said, for unforeseen circumstances, it's been canceled. You'll receive a full refund from your point of purchase. We apologize. And then they deleted the website like it never happened.
2: Oh, my gosh.
17: Whoa. It was very bizarre.
2: All right.
1: Okay, so I have a follow-up question. You may have been saying this while I was Googling.
17: You're fine.
1: Somber, we have talked about him in the blinds.
17: Yeah, Somber's been discussed.
1: Connected to whom? Wasn't it in the context of a relationship?
17: I don't think so, no. It's been a connection to Blue Dot Fever.
1: Because it's the maybe that's what it was, but the Somber spelling just jiggled my gray bits.
2: BR, right?
17: Yeah, it's just BR.
1: Yeah.
17: It might have you know, also been in your mind too, because again, we play this individual rejoins and things, so you might probably saw them on the system. But I can just speak again, when we talk about Blue Dot Fever, I like to go ahead and dig into it and see if there's any truth behind it. Somber, You Are the Reason tour is headed to one of our local arenas.
2: I see that
17: very soon, and there are plenty of good seats available, as I like to say.
2: Yes.
1: Well, I'm looking, I kind of feel bad in terms of that festival, the Yours Always Festival, because they were the headliners, but they're a bunch of small acts, and I bet they're bummed.
17: Oh, for sure.
1: Because...
2: Oh, for sure.
1: But I guess if you're not selling enough tickets.
2: Yeah, there
1: Who is the audience for Benson Boone? I mean, I just know him from the pop culture and, you know, the few songs, but... Like, I wonder what an average Benson Boone concert goer looks like.

0: He's got a Steven Tyler sound.
1: Just imagine if he ever sang a song that he was, you know, was in the right range for him to sing. It'd be pretty impressive.
0: Oh, you don't think he can hit that note?
1: He can hit it, but should he? Just because we can. Dr. Malcolm, doesn't mean we should.
0: I thought he was, I was like, who is this that can sing like Steven Tyler up in that high? It just reminds me of that.
1: Maybe it reminds me of that too, which is why I don't care for it.
2: You know, look, tomato, potato.
1: Let's remind everybody, because we're back now, I think, on YouTube. Go ahead and like and subscribe. Hit the notification bell and hype us up. Jump into the comments. I'm very excited to hear you jump in the comments on this next one.
0: Okay.
1: Because I've got a fun question to follow it. Let's begin with the actual blind item, though. This A-list reality star, ... actress, is finally getting some help from a C-list family member, at least from a PR standpoint, with none other than one of the faces on the Mount Rushmore of publicationships. This A-list reality star, ... actress, is finally getting some help from her C-list family member on from a PR standpoint, with none other than one of the faces on the Mount Rushmore of publicationships.
2: Well, who's on the Mount Rushmore of publicationships?
1: That's the second question that I'm excited to dive into after this blind.
0: Okay.
1: Or you can do it right now.
2: My Mount Rushmore would have Shamila for sure. That's Shawn Mendes and Camila Cabello.
1: Interesting.
0: Annabelle Wallace. She's just had a baby yesterday.
1: She did. We'll get to that as well. Yeah, that's no.
0: But she's not. Okay.
2: I mean, I guess that now that I think about it, the Mount Rushmore, do we have to go all the way back?
1: I think this is
0: Elizabeth Taylor.
1: This is referring to, I don't think this is going all the way back, but this person would be in the conversation.
0: Okay. And they're an actress?
1: No. So we have an A-minus list reality star / actress who's getting some help from a C-list family member from a PR standpoint. That family member is now reportedly dating one of the faces on the Mount Rushmore of publicationships. So one of the people, again, this is a man dating the C-list family member, who's one of the PR one of the publicationship Mount Rushmore faces.
0: This is complicated.
2: It's not a Ben Affleck and...
1: Just think of individual people who would be on the Mount Rushmore
2: of publicationships.
0: Ooh, Kristen Cavallari.
2: Is it a...
0: Olivia Jade?
1: Yeah, we're looking for a male here.
2: Yeah, a closet gay.
1: No.
0: Austin Butler?
1: Not a closet... What?
2: I'm just saying, bearding, publicationships.
1: Oh, yeah. There you go. But no, this is a man who has been in a lot of PR relationships.
0: Channing Tatum?
2: Oh, Bradley Cooper?
1: Nope. All great guesses. These are all people that would be eligible for it.
0: Mm-hmm.
1: There's one in particular that rises...
2: Above Bradley Cooper?
1: Well, if you look at who he's been with,
2: Yeah.
0: Jacob Elordi?
2: It's one of those people where, whoa, if you start counting... All the Harry Styles.
1: So again, let's go back to the blind item. We've got an A-minus list reality star / actress.
0: Okay.
1: So an A-minus list reality star / actress who's finally getting some help from a C-list family member from a PR standpoint. That family member is dating one of the faces on the Mount Rushmore of publicationships.
2: Oh, is this a Hadid?
1: Nope.
0: Is it a Kardashian?
1: Nope.
2: Is it
1: A-minus list reality star ... actress who's been carrying things for her family from a PR standpoint, who's finally getting a little help.
0: Okay.
2: Carrying things. Why is she carrying things?
1: She's the only one we seem getting to attention. Ever talk about from this family.
2: Okay.
0: But we know the family, not just because of her?
1: Sadly, no. We only know the family because of her.
0: Oh, okay.
2: Charlie D'Amelio?
0: Is this a Kim Zolciak? Okay.
2: Not a Housewives? And not a Kardashian, an Osborne? What are we missing? Think about reality families.
1: Think of the A-minus list reality star.
2: Actress. And when you say ... actress.
1: Way down, she's a D-list actress.
0: Uh-oh.
1: We've talked about this, and I think she's been described exactly like this in the past.
2: Okay.
1: A-minus list reality star D-list actress,

0: who's getting some help from a sister who is now dating one of the faces on the Mount Rushmore of PR relationships. A guy who's maybe has the most impressive.
1: Did he date Taylor Swift?
0: No.
1: He has dated famous women.
0: He is maybe has the most impressive dating roster.
1: He did not date a Kardashian.
0: He did not date a Kardashian. Oh, yes, he did date a Kardashian. Yes, he did.
2: Oh.
1: Is he an athlete?
0: No.
1: He's an actor.
0: Yep.
1: Tom Cruise?
0: Nope.
1: Did he didn't date a Kardashian?
2: He dated Kris Jenner.
1: He would have. Okay. He
2: Black
1: dated a
2: China.
1: Kardashian.
2: No, Rob Kardashian. No. Not a Kardashian, but he dated a Kardashian.
1: He's on the Mount Rushmore of publationships.
2: He dated Kylie?
0: Nope.
2: He dated Kendall?
0: Nope.
2: Chloe?
0: Nope.
2: Kim?
1: Okay.
2: Oh,
1: okay.
2: Oh.
1: Okay, so here we have
2: our very good friend
1: Chris Humphries. We have Ray J. We have Lewis Hamilton.
0: He would be joining this guy on the Mount Rush for PR relationships if it was my Mount Rushmore. It'd be Lewis sitting right next to this guy. Who also has had experiences with Kim Kardashian.
2: Experiences. Pete Davidson.
1: Oh, yes. Yes. Yes.
2: Okay.
1: Yes. Yes.
2: Pete Davidson.
1: Okay.
0: So this A-minus list reality star / D-list actress is finally getting some help from her C-list family member, at least from a PR standpoint. That family member is now reportedly dating Pete Davidson.
1: That C-lister is dating Pete.
0: Yes.
1: God, he gets around.
0: But
2: is it a Mormon wives person?
0: No.
2: Okay.
1: But
0: same vein, though. Popularity started around the same time. And again, this is a
1: Alex?
0: No. But it's in that same spot in your brain.
1: Yep. Okay. It's
2: gosh. Oh, man.
1: It's
0: who's the A-minus list reality star D-list actress that we just seem to always talk about?
1: What's that one girl's name that's she went viral?
2: What? Oh, no.
0: She went viral for what?
1: For saying spit.
2: Oh,
0: you're talking about Hawktua girl?
2: Yeah.
0: No,
2: that's right.
0: Not Hawktua.
2: Is this a Brittany Cartwright?
0: Nope.
2: Or is it Love Island person?
0: Okay. Got her own reality show with the C-list family member.
2: Brooks Nader?
0: Yep.
1: Oh, God.
2: Oh, my gosh. So Brooks Nader's sister is dating Pete Davidson.
0: Yep. Brooks Nader is finally getting a little help from her C-minus list or C-list family member, Sarah Jane Nader, at least from a PR standpoint.
1: Sarah Jane Nader.
0: As Sarah Jane has been seen out and about with none other than Pete Davidson.
1: Pete Davidson really does belong on the Mount Rushmore.
2: He needs to, like, you have a baby, stop dating people, just focus on the baby. You're not with the mom anymore.
0: Mm-hmm.
2: So, I don't know. Just, dude.
0: So, now here brings up the big question.
2: Why am I so mad about that?
0: Well, yeah.
1: Because it took us forever to get that.
0: I want you to give me your PR, your Mount Rushmore of publationship.
1: Don, give us one
0: who would be on it
1: first, because we both have shared some of ours already.
2: Well, I've said a bunch of them. Mm-hmm. I have to go first. You go first.
1: Okay, Taylor Swift. I kind of feel like has to be on there.
0: Pretty
1: right?
0: Iconic, yeah. Just from a
1: Pete Davidson also has to be on there.
2: J-Lo.
1: Well, I don't know. I mean, she's had a lot of high profile, but how many?
0: And I think she honestly was in love with all those people. She just loves love.
1: Like Bradley, do you put Bradley Cooper and Irina Shayk on there somehow? I mean,
0: well, yeah.
1: She's probably had just as many.
0: Irina Shayk.
2: Annabelle Wallace.
0: That's a good one, too. That's in the mix. It's tough because Lewis Hamilton almost has to be.
2: Oh, Lewis.
0: He's had 30 relationships in the last 15
2: years. Absolutely.
0: Devin Booker, by the way, is now reportedly officially dating Irina Shayk. It's now been official. We told you about that a week and a half ago, that the two of them were going to start dating. Harry Styles. It's hard.
1: Shawn Mendes. Well, Shawn Mendes, though. I put Shamila on there because they were so... So here's the other trailblazers, though. You have Nick and Priyanka.
0: There you go.
1: What did we call them? Chopra. Yeah. Jonas. But that was just because they sort of paved a very, like, dramatic journey of
2: relationship. If you were in the gift shop of the Mount Rushmore monument, you would have Austin Butler on a little, you could get a little mini one.
0: Sure.
1: Well, like, you know, for example, Lewis Hamilton, you could just have like a Lewis Hamilton, and then you could snap like all these other famous women next to him. So you could
2: magnets
1: connect them.
2: Mm-hmm.
1: And then you can collect all
2: or
1: of the
2: Legos.
1: Lewis Hamilton dates.
0: Catch them all.
1: And then you can like combine them. So like if there's crossover,
2: mm-hmm.
1: because there's been a lot of shared publication shipping.
0: Definitely.
2: Wow.
0: Well, that's why I want you to, I'm so glad we've got everything working again, because I want you to jump in the comments. Let us know who
1: would be
0: on your Mount Rushmore of PR relationships. So you can put the whole relationship in if you want to do that. You can put just the individuals in there. If you think it's a Lewis Hamilton, a Pete Davidson, a Taylor Swift, Harry Styles, whoever you think it is, the Mount Rushmore, the who's who of dating publicationships. You guys ready to do another blind item?
2: Yeah.
1: Obviously.
0: Let's not, though, actually. Let's continue this conversation, because I forgot. You brought up somebody, Dawn, that I wanted to talk about. We said last week to be on the lookout for a lot of Annabelle Wallace news because of her connection with Jared Leto and obviously what was happening with Jared Leto. Well, we've got the news I think a lot of people were maybe waiting for, but she and Sebastian Stan have officially welcomed a little healthy baby girl.
2: Yeah. Mm-hmm. You know, I was surprised to see that they've been together since 2022. I thought that she had been catting around earlier than that or later than that. But she has dated a lot of people. And I was surprised to see all of the projects she was in also. Mm-hmm. I just didn't know her other than publationships. But then when you start to look, you're like, oh, okay, that person was in X-Men and Peaky Blinders, and she's recognizable she was in Annabelle the Doll. She's like the main human in that, which is weird because her name is Annabelle.
0: Yeah, exactly.
2: Yeah. Long list of credits. Well, thank you, Mike, for bringing that to our attention. A little baby to celebrate.
0: Yeah, we actually, I believe, had the blind item around a year ago where we told you, well, the standard 3 years are up for Sebastian Stan and Annabelle Wallace. But we did tell you at that time they are expected to renew and this time welcome a child.
2: Renew.
0: No, seriously.
2: Yeah. Yes.
0: We brought you that as a blind item.
2: It's like you're
0: going to
2: settle on this one.
0: They extended their contract and even added a little baby.
1: And well,
0: if you want to believe that.
1: Again, I just don't think it's that beyond the realm. Like, call me cynical or whatever. People who aren't celebrities have children all the time for a variety of reasons.
2: True.
1: It's not always true love, and we're going to be together forever.
2: True.
0: Yep.
1: So I'm not surprised if people go, you know, I want to have a kid, and I want a stable relationship, one that helps the publicity mm-hmm. of my career.
2: Exactly.
1: I mean, you know.
0: This.
1: I am not in a publicationship, nor is Dawn or Mike,
2: no.
1: to be clear.
0: True. But this could be a little, you know, this is a very similar path that we just talked about yesterday with Dakota Johnson and Role Model. Who knows?
1: Oh, yeah.
0: Maybe they decided to go the same route.
1: I am never going to. Did you write that down
2: role
1: yesterday?
2: Role Model. Oh, no.
0: Just brought him up so he'd maybe stick in your mind.
1: Yeah. Okay. Role Model. Dakota.
0: Tate McRae.
1: Role Model.
2: Tate McRae. Role Model.
0: You get
2: somber.
0: Bonus points if you can tell me who what Role Model's first real name is.
2: Oh, that's, we talked about it. Remember?
0: Bonus
1: yes.
0: points.
1: Tucker Pillsbury.
0: Nicely
2: Woo-hoo!
0: Done.
2: Bradley Trainer for the win.
1: And who is Somber?
2: Somber is good old Shane.
1: Yep. Not Shano.
2: Shane.
1: As you thought perhaps his one named name was.
0: Shane Michael Booze.
1: Shane Michael Booze or Ooze?
2: Oh.
0: B-O-O-S-E. Shane Michael Booze. Booze?
2: Booze.
0: Booze or Booze?
1: That's a good Dutch name.
0: Yeah.
2: Okay.
1: Booze.
2: Or get Mary Madison Beer.
0: Every time we say role model's name, we have to... Yeah, that'd be funny. It'd be great. Every time we have to say role model's name, you have to pinch your belly and go, ha-ha! His name is Tucker Pillsbury.
2: That's how I will
1: I wonder if he's related to the Pillsbury family.
0: Well, given the amount of publicity he's getting for the lack of success, I wouldn't be surprised. Getting the stocking. Not me. Let's keep rolling on with another one here. There is zero chance that this A/A+ list actor/director and this A-list model are married. The A-list reality star parent of the model would have found a way to monetize the wedding/photos or use it for PR. Like we said, there's absolutely no chance.
2: Okay.
0: There's zero chance this A/A+ list actor/director and this A-list model are married. The A-list reality star parent of the model would have found a way to monetize the wedding/photos and use it as PR. There's zero chance they're married.
2: Is she a housewife?
0: Which one?
2: The reality star mother.
0: Yes.
2: Okay. Is it Lisa Rinna?
0: No.
2: Okay.
1: Bethany?
0: No.
1: Paris.
0: Again, there is zero Nikki. Chance this A/A+ list actor/director and the A-list model are married. The A-list reality star parent of the model would have found a way to monetize the wedding/photos and use it for PR. As we said, zero chance.
1: Bradley Cooper and Gigi?
0: Yup.
1: Yolanda!
0: The two of them have been seen out and about wearing wedding bands. Did you guys see that?
2: No.
1: No, but I'm looking it up now. Oh, there we go.
0: There is zero chance, according to the blind items, that Bradley Cooper and Gigi Hadid got married. The mother of Gigi, Yolanda Hadid, would have never have allowed that to happen without finding a way to monetize the wedding or use it as PR. Zero chance they're married. Says the blind items.
1: I get so, I mean, much like I feel when I look in the mirror at my own face, I just feel like, what? Not that I didn't have any work done, but.
2: Mm-hmm. What are we looking at
1: here? He had that eye surgery, and it's just so noticeable.
0: Yeah.
2: Yeah.
1: I'm just saying there are things.
2: He ended up looking like Barry Manilow.
1: Yeah.
0: Yeah. Just sad, because he's far more attractive than Barry
1: Manilow.
0: He
1: really is. I wonder if he just had a thing about, you know, an insecurity about his eyes.
2: And that's it's probably like a droopy lid that kind of makes you look, you know, mad all the time.
1: Well, and he's looking at it every day. We're not.
2: Yeah. It's an eye lift issue,
0: I was
2: probably.
0: Looking at it every day. I don't know about you. Love me some Bradley Cooper.
1: Yeah, so do I. But that's why it's so, yeah. Sorry, I didn't mean to derail us with my superficiality.
2: Well, don't mess too much with your eyes.
1: So, please don't. Gigi, Yolanda, come on now.
0: Yeah.
2: I'm surprised he goes along with this. Like, yeah, okay, now the next step is you guys have to wear wedding rings.
1: Well, I mean, why else be in a publationship if you're not going to...
2: I guess.
0: It depends publicity. How deep you want to go down the publicationship rabbit hole with Bradley Cooper.
1: How deep do you want to go?
0: Speaking of Irina Shayk, speaking of, you know.
1: Kids?
0: Yeah. Mm. I don't know if he's rocking a beard right now or not, but I'm just saying, it depends how deep down the rabbit hole you want to go.
1: He does have a little beard.
0: Oh, he's got a little 5 o'clock shadow? Okay, yeah. Cool.
2: Always looks good.
1: Don't we all? We all look good with a little beard.
2: Yeah.
1: It's hard to tell, though, when you listen to us on the radio Monday through Friday on My Talk, but you can also not see our beards wherever you get your podcasts. Download those there. But you can see what kind of facial hair we're sporting or not or should be shaving or otherwise on our YouTube channel. It's called
2: Blinded by the Item.
1: Bye. Bye.
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12: Dirt. I love dirt. I collect it.
13: Well, for the first time in history, country songs are claiming all five of the top five slots on the Billboard Hot 100. This includes Ella Langley's Choosin' Texas, the biggest single of 2026 so far, maintaining its number one spot. But then we got Morgan Wallen's new single, Been By Now, which Hot 100. This includes Ella Langley's Choosin' Texas, the biggest single of 2026 so far, maintaining its number one spot. But then we got Morgan Wallen's new single, Been By Now, which is at number two. We still have Taylor Swift and I Knew It, I Knew You at number three. And then in fourth, it's actually the duet between Langley and Wallen, I Can't Love You Anymore. And then coming in at number five is one of the newcomers in country music right now, Stella Lefty with her song Boston. In some other news, Amazon has greenlit its first ever multicam sitcom, which hails from Marta Kaufman. This is called Dinks, which obviously stands for Dual Income, No Kids. And the show will also be the first ever improvised multicam comedy, which is really impressive. And the logline for the show states that it's about a couple who, in the absence of marriage or kids, decide to literally build a life together by renovating their nightmare of a dream house. And finally, a Warhammer 40,000 animated series event is in development from Amazon MGM Studios. In addition, Henry Cavill, who is attached to lead the live-action Warhammer series, is currently also going to be the executive producer for this animated series as well. Now, exact plot details are under wraps, aside from the fact that the series will feature the Death Watch, an elite group of space marines that specialize in hunting down alien threats. All right, that'll wrap up the dirt for this hour. For more entertainment news, go to mytalk1071.com. You can also download the MyTalk app.
12: Any other dirt I should be aware of?
11: That's all we got for now. MyTalk 107.1. Everything entertainment.

0: Anya Taylor-Joy did a great interview in Complex with an awesome interviewer. And she was talking, the reason why they were interviewing her is because she has a new TV series coming up on Apple called Lucky.
1: Lucky!
0: Yes. And it sounds like a pretty cool show. It's about, she's one of the creators. And it's about a woman whose dad is a con artist.
1: Okay.
0: And she also has to lie to get what she wants. And Anya talked about, you know, how it is to play somebody who really their actions are something that you don't really like, but still making them human and having them have the audience not hate them because it is the main character. And, you know, there's those shades of gray of not strictly just good or bad anymore in film and TV. People want something in between. So Anya talked about that role. And she also talked about, I'm going to get to some astrology stuff in a second, believe it or not. But she was talking about why women cannot be method actors. Because when you think about it, do you ever hear of a woman talking about her method acting or that so-and-so is a method actor? I mean, the most notable is Daniel Day-Lewis.
1: Yeah.
0: Okay. And I'm saying it's working for him, so we'll just leave him alone. But others have been criticized on sets of just being mean and buttholes.
1: Well, yeah, it's just kind of like, you know, ego run amok.
0: Yes. Yeah. So, you know, I appreciated what she had to say because she said that if you'll notice, women don't method act because we have things to take care of. If you don't know what method acting is, it is always being in character while you're on set and off. You're at the craft services table. You are Mary Todd Lincoln still. You don't talk to them as, you know, yeah. Sally Field.
1: Which is just disturbing for everyone around you because you're like, yeah, so we're not all doing that. So this is weird.
0: Yeah, it's weird and kind of self-indulgent unless it's someone who can be a human being, you know, and get away with it. I completely understand, you know, being an actor myself, wanting if it is a role that is you want to stay in the scene, like you don't want to break from it and you know, like Daniel Day-Lewis has said, like, sorry, guys, I know everybody beats up on method acting, but like, I'm just not somebody that's running around like doing jokes and putting whoopee cushions under people. He's like, it's just I can't do that.
1: Yeah. But I think there's a difference between like, I'm going to be in the mood of the character versus I am the character.
0: I am the character at home. I mean, some people just do it at home. No, they live for months as the character.
1: I'm somber and depressed because my character is, and then I leave and I'm still kind of in an ick until I get home and I relax and unwind. That makes sense. But like, you know, hey, it's 3:45 in the afternoon. You're at the grocery store. This is not appropriate.
0: Yeah, you're not the vampire.
1: Yeah, and it's not surprising that over time men have been able to get away with this in a way because, well, men tended to have had those roles, right?
0: Ding, ding, ding. Yes.
1: Yeah.
0: And also, I think that on a set, people expect something different of a man than a woman.
1: Oh, I'm
0: like
1: sure.
0: Women are supposed to be nice. And, you know, if you're not, then you're a diva. There's that whole thing.
1: Bitch.
0: So, yeah. Bitch. She says, women have things to take care of. We can't completely lose our minds. I see acting as a controlled psychosis in a way. You're pretending to be somebody else and having their thoughts 16 hours a day, moving like them in their house, in their clothes. It's like having a sister or roommate check up into my mind for a little bit. So she definitely goes deep with her acting. And she also, by the way, spoke about how on a set, like she feels like she wants people to have a good day. She's always, as an actor, like thinking about the whole film and that it takes hundreds of people to make a film. And so it's really good if you are able to, you know, talk about things behind the scenes and make sure, you know, everything's going to plan, which sets her up as a really good executive producer.
1: Yeah.
0: You know, but just as an actor, she's done that her whole life. They also talked about eye acting, how good she is at like just conveying something just through
1: her
0: eyes.
1: Eyeballs.
0: Yes. And then she got into something that I wanted to talk about, and I don't really know a lot about. Her and her husband were born on the same day, which
1: is crazy.
0: And they crazy together. Do you know what Vedic astrology is?
1: Vedic.
0: So there's like Western astrology, and then there's
1: Vedic.
0: Vedic. Yeah, you're right. Vedic astrology.
1: So that would be the Indian and the South Asian tradition of astrology. So like I'm assuming based on the Ayurvedas, the religious text of Indians, there's probably a whole separate astrology.
0: Yes. Yes. Okay. That makes more sense. She has a British accent, so it was kind of hard to hear. I kept like putting in like Vedic, Bardic. I just couldn't figure out. Yeah.
1: Well, so it makes me think of like Ayurvedic medicine, which is like a whole different tradition from Western medicine. It's based on, you know, your, what is it? There's like three things. And based on the, based on your different combination, it determines all sorts of things about your life, like the kinds of food you can eat, that kind of stuff.
0: Interesting. Yeah. And I wanted to look into it because she said that she is a Pisces, and then she was talking about how in Western astrology, you know, it was just different, that she was still a Pisces, but she also had like her moon was in, maybe it was her moon that was in Pisces. Either way, she always wanted to be this thing, but she found out she was this. And I was just like, I need to learn about that and figure out what that's all about.
1: Sure.
0: So, yeah.
1: Yeah, I don't know anything about, I imagine it's just a part of, you know, the greater Hindu pantheon.
0: Mm-hmm. Yes, it looks like they focus also on the nine planets. So another person who spoke about method acting is Kristen Stewart. She's not really a fan of it either. She says that method acting or acting in general is quite embarrassing and unmasculine. And going method is a way for some male actors to temper the inherently vulnerable side of being a performer. I'm like, well, Kristen Stewart, you're getting a little bit too deep for me there.
1: Yeah, I'm not sure what she means by that. But I imagine if you're an actor, other actors trying to out-act you is annoying. And that's what method acting feels like. But I say that as a non-actor.
0: Yeah.
1: Because I would just be like, it's as if you are a lawyer and you go home as a lawyer.
0: Yeah.
1: No, you're now a home, so you're not a lawyer. You're a partner or a father or a whatever, wife.
0: Exactly.
1: You know?
0: Yeah. Because like,
1: no job is that. I mean,
0: it's your job.
1: Yeah. Other than maybe, I don't know, priest or something. Like,
0: oh, there
1: you can bring your, you know, work with you.
0: Yeah.
1: Because it serves a purpose. But I'm not sure that acting is really that critical.
0: Yeah. It also sounds really exhausting, you know? I mean, it's not like a play where you're in rehearsal maybe for 3 or 4 hours, but like on the stage, it's like 2 hours. That's kind of different to me. If you want to be a method actor and sulk,
1: also,
0: you know, behind the wings.
1: It just seems incredibly draining. Like, I don't know, because if it doesn't come natural, and if it does, I'm concerned for your mental health. Like, if like living in another personality comes natural, that seems problematic from a psychological perspective. But for those who are like, I have to stay in this character in order to maintain this thing, it's like, well, the effort that it takes to keep you in that state, dissociated from like your actual self, seems problematic.
0: Yeah, it does.
1: And slightly psychotic.
0: Yeah.
1: But
0: yeah. No.
1: Again,
0: Hey.
1: I'm not an actor.
0: Exactly. We just play ourselves on the radio. Oh, something amazing she and Anya Taylor-Joy talked about. I don't know what role it is, but the interviewer said that she was so into her character that there was a scene where she needed to have a nosebleed, and they were trying to get, you know, they were going to put the stuff up there, and she was just like, it didn't, they did a test on her skin, or I don't know, it didn't suit her. And all of a sudden, she gave herself a nosebleed spontaneously.
1: Wow.
0: Who says they can do that? She's like, it's happening. It's happening. Okay. And then they started rolling and blood just came out of her nose.
1: Terrifying.
0: I mean, what?
1: Possessed.
0: You're that into your character. I mean, so she is able to method act and then get right out of it. So I love her. I think she's amazing. She has a really interesting life too.
1: Well, good.
0: Yeah.
1: Thanks for sharing.
0: Thanks. You always say that to me.
1: Thanks for sharing. Well, no, because I don't have that perspective, especially as a non-actor. And Kristen Stewart's kind of always seemed a little prickly.
0: Mm-hmm.
1: But I think it's because she just doesn't play the role of an actress the way, you know, Hollywood would like an actress to play. Plus, there was the whole thing about her making out with somebody's husband on the side of the road thinking nobody was looking.
0: Yeah, she cheated on Robert Pattinson during, you know, right after Twilight. And mm-hmm. so people were like, you don't exist. You know, Rupert, it was the director of Snow White and the Huntsman. I forget his name. Anyway, yeah, so that's a forever. Like, think about how many people have cheated on people in Hollywood that we know about.
1: Yeah, but I think you just carry those stories around with you when you think about different actors. Think about the number of actors who've had some kind of scandal we talk about.
0: Right.
1: And then somebody in your daily life brings them up and you're like, ew.
0: Yeah, exactly.
1: I mean, it's just, you know.
0: Yeah.
1: These stories stick to people like cling wrap.
0: Right.
1: Or like a dirty piece of toilet paper.
0: On your shoe.
1: On your shoe.
0: Exactly.
1: And that's what we are. That's what we're going to envision as we head out to another segment. Thank you, Dawn, for opening our eyes into the world of acting.
0: Yes.
1: When we return, we're going to pour ourselves a cup of tea and talk about Ethan Slater and an article about Ariana Grande. And so much more upon our return right here on My Talk 107.1.
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3: 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Mm-hmm. And so I'm walking on the stairs. I completely missed the last two steps and landed on all fours. Loud girl.
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3: And I sat there for long enough to just go, oh, Kai. My mom was over because it was like a Thursday night and Jordan all emerged at the same time of me butt naked on all fours in the living room going, ow, ow. I was like, mommy, okay? Ow. My mom was like, honey.
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15: It's tea time with Winifred and Elsie.
16: Oh, hello, Winifred, darling.
15: Oh, hello, Elsie.
16: My, you have beautiful shankles.
15: Oh, thank you. Well, I definitely like your farkles.
16: Excuse me?
15: Your farkles really sparkle. I know
16: what's
15: you're insecure
16: what's
15: about
16: a farkle?
15: It. Well,
16: I have to be very careful.
15: It's a fat ankle, dear.
16: That's called a cankle. Mm-hmm. Right?
15: Yeah, but you were talking about your fankle. Heel.
16: A fank, oh, yeah.
15: And your ankle, the place in between. Anyway, that's from a previous conversation.
16: Good afternoon. Welcome back to The Adventures of Bradley and Dawn. As we struggle to get words out of our mouths, one word we keep hearing over and over again from Ethan Slater and Lily James. Who are those people? Well, that's Ariana Grande's now ex and the man she stole from that Lily James lady. Who I keep thinking of Lily James as somebody else, but Lily James
0: Lily J is his wife. Lily James is someone else.
16: No wonder I think of her as someone
0: she
16: else.
0: She was from
16: she is.
0: She's the saucy one from Downton Abbey. Is Lily James, and she had a real affair with Dominic
16: Baboudis. What's his name?
0: I don't know, but he is
16: Dominic
0: Irish
16: West.
0: Royalty. Yes, his wife is Irish royalty.
16: Yes.
0: They have a castle. And so he says, I am not divorcing this woman. And then they got back together.
16: Okay, so now it all makes sense. Lily J and Lily James are two distinct humans. And Lily J is, of course, the ex of Ethan Slater, who is now the ex of Ariana Grande.
0: Yes.
16: Did I get that right?
0: Yes, you
16: and
0: did.
16: And Ariana Grande, well, I mean, allegedly, supposedly, they cheated on the two of them together, mm-hmm. had an affair, mm-hmm. right after Lily J had given birth to Lily and Ethan's first child. Mm-hmm. And in fact, they had all sort of been friends.
0: Yeah, double dated.
16: Before this went south.
0: Mm-hmm.
16: And by all accounts, it was not pretty. Lily J was not amused. And she wants you to know she has zero chance or his zero desire to get back with Mr. Slater.
0: Okay.
16: But what's weird about this is, like, were you concerned that she wanted to get back with him at all? No.
0: Well, when I found out that Ariana and Ethan weren't together anymore.
1: Ariana kicked him to the curb.
15: Yeah, she dumped him, I'm sure, because we saw that coming. I thought, oh, do you think that his wife would take him back? So I had the thought.
1: Oh, yeah, but no.
15: I mean,
1: but yeah, initially, sure.
15: Because of children.
1: Yeah, yeah. Because children.
15: That's always a great idea.
1: Yeah, don't do that. No, if you would not want anything to do with that person without a child, certainly don't do it for the child, because that child will grow up needing even more therapy than they already will otherwise.
15: Good point.
1: I say that, though, because this is all just to say, why are they talking about, you know, months later, Lily, Jay, and Ethan Slater not rekindling their romance? In fact, it was headline news on TMZ yesterday. And I'm like, whose PR team was sending this headline? And here's the actual story. Lily J and Ethan Slater will not be rekindling their romance despite several online blind items claiming the former couple may have gotten back together. So it makes me wonder if it's like her people, like, would you please put something out there that just makes it clear? I don't want anything to do with this fool, even though he's the father of my child.
15: Yeah.
1: Because it certainly wouldn't have been his people. Like, what's the benefit he would have had? Right.
15: Yeah. And, you know, she isn't an actor. I'm looking up here. She's a clinical psychologist. So, you know, she's hopefully well adjusted and able to see how, you know, she didn't like the fact that all of this thrust her into the spotlight. I remember that. Like, she's like, that's not fair. I had anonymity and now I'm a public person. So it's a double bad thing. But yeah, who started the rumor? I didn't hear any rumors. So yeah, it's like, is it TMZ that just started it?
1: They don't just randomly start rumors. This to me is a total PR move on the part of somebody. And I don't know that she really has PR people. So it's just confusing to me. Also, I just think, man, Ethan Slater, don't you just want to ask him some questions?
15: For sure.
1: Like, what made you think that you were going to leave your wife and child for Ariana Grande, and that was going to work out in your favor? Have you not been listening to My Talk 107.1 for the last few years?
15: I think she has some type of
1: power,
15: a charisma and magnetism that we haven't been in her circle, so we don't know what that's like.
1: Yeah.
15: She is super talented, so is he, you know.
1: Well, yeah, you can see the sort of ego that could take
15: over.
1: Like, we're the two, you know, we belong to each other.
15: Yes. Yeah.
1: We are different than the rest.
15: I mean, how many actors have gotten together and cheated on their spouses because of roles? Quite a few, you know, so, man.
1: Shocking.
15: Yes, yes.
1: Speaking of Ariana Grande.
15: Mm-hmm. Okay, so I read
1: I gave you like no time at all.
15: It's fine. I just, it's on our show links page if you want to, because we talked about this yesterday. Ariana stepping out of the spotlight because of scrutiny. Well, she says she just is taking a break. Scrutiny over her appearance. And so this article really, it makes you just feel icky. It just makes more sense as to like why we feel the way we do about seeing her so thin in that music video and that it's okay to be concerned.
1: Okay, I agree. And I thank you for sharing that with us. It's on our show links page. When we come back, we are not skinny. We're going to food court.
15: Yeah.
1: Because we got to eat some new foods. We're not actually going to eat anything, but find out if we want to. We'll be right back.
3: Walk today. Okay, like my kid wanted me to snuggle in bed with him last night. I wish I had access to that camera, like to reverse it in time so I could show you two the way I had to like fall gently out of his bed and like somersault on the life-size Bluey that's on the floor.
4: Yeah,
3: I was like,
4: yeah.
3: Bluey, save me.
4: Bluey,
3: catch me.
4: You know what it is? It's the first time you have to go to the bathroom when you wake up. Is the most painful because it's like once you hit those quads and the squats and like we do the hardcore like CTR reformer class, you go, okay, I'm feeling okay because I'm standing and walking.
3: Yeah.
4: But then you have to slowly lower to the toilet to go.
3: Nope, there's no slow. It's just like, pop, please catch me.
4: Porcelain. Porcelain, please. They're like, Jordan, did you reinforce this bad boy?
3: I think I heard a crack.
4: I like to just fall down the stairs, just like let gravity. Jesus, take the wheel as I like let my body limply go down.
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14: 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All right, forecast for the rest of today, partly cloudy skies with a high of 78. And then tonight, clear skies with a low of 60. Looking ahead to tomorrow for your Wednesday, more partly cloudy skies with a high of 81. And right now, My Talk is partly cloudy and 75.
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27: It's food court.
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27: The Honorable
14: Judy Garland.
27: You're presiding.
32: Something's happening in the food court.
33: Oh, a Sbarro.
16: May she rest in peace. Hey, Dawn. Good afternoon. Welcome back to the Adventures of Bradley and Dawn. KFC Oreos.
0: No.
16: Yeah. It's a thing. You know how you see things on the internet sometimes? You're like, that's AI. That's not real. In fact, there's all sorts of like Instagram and TikTok accounts that create these like
1: fake brand mashups.
0: Sure.
1: Because there are so many actual mashups. When I saw KFC and Oreo teaming up, I thought, that's not true.
0: Mm.
1: Oh, it's true. Now, the good news or bad news, depending on how you feel about this, is that this is actually Oreo China has teamed up with KFC to release a limited edition fried chicken flavored Oreo, swapping Oreo's signature creamy filling with one inspired by KFC's legendary original recipe. Any kind of creamy delight, I am here for. I don't know about that.
0: Does it have 11 herbs and spices?
1: Yeah. It's from the outside. It looks like a standard Oreo with the chocolate wafers. But once you bite into it, you'll find a cream designed to capture those 11 herbs and spices, complete with savory seasoning and salty notes. There is no actual fried chicken in it, though.
0: Well, no kidding, because they're not that. They'd have to charge a lot more for meat. Nobody wants. Is it meat?
1: Charge a lot more for meat.
0: I mean, they're not gonna. It's basically like.
1: Well, not only that, but disgusting. Yeah. Okay. So, how do you feel now? This is a part of a collaboration that Oreo is calling "Playful Time Travel," and it also includes, I guess, a retro popcorn flavored. Which is bundled with the fried chicken cookies. This is exclusive to China, so there's no word on whether this is going to be available in any other markets. But I feel like we have listeners in China, or I don't know, somebody imports Chinese arrears.
0: Yeah, we have listeners in China, for sure. Yeah, we need these. Now, I wish they would have them at that world's largest candy store, because they do have a lot of weird Oreos.
1: Well, and because it's a Chinese Oreo, I mean, I will say I'm thinking of my good friends at United Noodle. I'm thinking of my friends at Asia Mall. Like, I feel like they could get their hands on these and
0: Dragon Star.
1: Let us know. Yes. Yeah. So if anybody has seen these locally, let us know, because I really think we need to try them, because I think it's probably going to be gross, but probably not as gross as we think.
0: Now, question.
1: Now, answer.
0: I see the photo, and you probably don't know the answer. I'm just going to ask.
1: I'm
0: going to
1: make up
0: an
1: answer.
0: Okay. I see that the cream inside looks like breading cream. Like, there are bits in it. Are there bits of like fried breading in the cream?
1: No, I think it's just the speckles of the spices.
0: Speckles of spices. Okay.
1: Yeah.
0: Because then they have a crumble next to it on the package that looks like it is coming out of the cookie, but really just the chicken bucket.
1: Yeah. I mean, again, who knows? And hopefully we get our hands on it, but it says it looks like a standard Oreo with chocolate wafers, but the cream is designed to capture the flavor of the 11 herbs and spices, complete with savory seasoning and salty notes, minus the actual chicken.
0: Excuse me.
1: Sorry, my denture slipped.
0: Whoa.
1: What did I say now?
0: You were saying actual, but it came out very slurry and it sounded like something else.
5: Yeah. The chicken also was a little slurred too. Sound like
1: Y'all, you need to put on different ears
0: today.
1: Actual?
0: Yeah.
1: Oh, like ass?
0: Yes.
1: Oh, okay.
0: Yes.
1: Ass.
0: Oh, my gosh. Okay.
1: Yep.
0: Okay.
1: Ma'am? I have something else I want you to think
0: please.
1: About.
0: Yeah, please. Do it.
1: Okay. But anyway, if anybody knows anything about the KFC Oreos, let us know. Now, here's the other thing that I wanted to wet your whistle with. Taco Bell, I know they're getting a lot of bad press lately, but they are testing something, and I'm going to try real hard not to make jokes, but they are testing something right now that is a limited time dessert. It's a crunch wrap dessert.
0: Okay.
1: The creme brulee crunch wrap slider.
0: Oh, yes, please.
1: It allegedly, supposedly transformed the iconic crunch wrap into a handheld French dessert. Yeah, I'm sure it's very French. I guess in the same way that their tacos are from Mexico. I don't know.
0: Mm-hmm.
1: The test is running at participating Taco Bell locations in Grand Rapids, Michigan.
0: Oh.
1: So instead of seasoned beef and nacho cheese, you get a creamy vanilla filling and a mini tostada shell coated in cinnamon shugs.
0: Okay. The only thing that concerns me is that it's slider, which means it's a small size.
1: Yeah.
0: I want a whole Crunchwrap Supreme size of creme brulee.
1: I agree with that. But it does look like they have that like sugar coating on the outside and then it gets like fired up so it's crunchy.
0: Oh, yes.
1: That does sound tasty.
0: Actually, during the pandemic, MC went to when Bed Bath & Beyond existed. I was doing a lot of baking and I needed a little torch.
1: Okay.
0: And he went there to get me a little torch.
1: Okay.
0: For baking so I could make my own creme brulee.
1: And?
0: I loved it. It was great.
1: Well, where's ours?
0: Well, I thought about working it into something that I want to talk about next.
1: Which is?
0: Because I have to dump this topic.
1: Why?
0: Because today is the deadline for the shortbread cookies at the Minnesota State Fair.
1: Oh, to submit.
0: And I have to decide.
1: What do you mean today is the deadline?
0: It's the deadline to submit. And so I have to...
1: Oh, well, you can submit without having to put any details down, right? Don't you just sign your name up?
0: I think you have to, like, put down what you're making.
1: Okay, so what are you making?
0: Okay, I have choices, though. I have to... I need help.
1: Okay, well, I assume you're asking for our help, so
0: yes.
1: Shoot.
0: One idea, since...

0: zest of the whatever citrus you're using and the juice within, you know, your butter.
1: Mm-hmm.
0: And then also to involve Pop Rocks.
1: Okay.
0: So that it has that sort of like, you know, that
1: punch,
0: that punch to it that a soda pop would have. So that's,
1: is that going to bake out though? Like,
0: I don't know. I don't know. Apparently you can put it in frosting and it's fine.
1: Oh, well then put it in frosting.
0: Yeah. So there's that.
1: Okay.
0: And then my other suggestion came from something that you made, which is strawberry rhubarb. But what I've been doing with that strawberry rhubarb is taking a spoonful of strawberry cream cheese with the strawberry rhubarb and just eating it off the spoon. And I thought, I got to make this into
1: Well, what do you want to do with it with the shortbread cookie, like a frosting?
0: No. What I wanted to do, which I don't know if I can, is to somehow marble it and swirl it into...
1: What, the jam?
0: The jam and the cream cheese frosting.
1: Well, the cream cheese would just bake out.
0: Or cream cheese, yeah.
1: I would think, I don't know, I think you should try the Frexa.
0: Okay.
1: Fresca.
0: It's more unique.
1: I like the idea of the citrus shortbread with a little bit of a fun frosting.
0: Yeah.
1: I think that could be fun.
0: Okay. Yeah.
1: The other one just sounds like, I don't know that you'd get a lot of, you'd have to put in a lot. And that would just screw, I almost said a bad word, it would screw with your shortbread consistency.
0: Yeah.
1: If you mix stuff in it. You know what I'm saying?
0: Yeah. Because
1: you want your shortbread to be like...
0: Snappy.
1: Snappy and just the essential, like shortbread.
0: I am not...
1: I like frosting.
0: I am not like an aficionado when it comes to shortbread cookies. I just want to tell you that. So this is going to take a lot of experimentation. But
1: well, the good news is it's
0: basic it
1: AF, meaning the recipe for shortbread.
0: Sure.
1: So you can practice over and over again.
0: Exactly. The 22nd is when I turn in those shortbread cookies, but today is the deadline to submit online.
1: Yeah, so go ahead and do it. I don't think you have to be super specific, do you?
0: I haven't clicked on it yet.
1: Ma'am. Well, you're going to do that in the break and let us know what you do. Because we're going to get you the hundo dollars.
0: Yeah.
1: Yeah, I think I don't know, Stormer, what do you think?
2: It's a bold strategy, Cotton. I like where your head's at here, because frankly, I don't think I've ever heard of combining any soda or pop with any type of cookie ever. So,
0: okay, so that's the more unique take.
2: Yeah, I like your idea. And by the way, I'm assuming me and Bradley will get any of your rejected experiments.
0: For sure.
2: Okay.
0: Yeah, I'll make a small batch. For us to try.
2: All right.
0: And then you can tell me why it sucks, and then I'll try to modify it.
1: Okay, well, thanks for being so positive. I'm going to need you to change that attitude. Hmm. Turn that frown upside down. And go ahead and sign up, get busy, and we can't wait to try your pop rock, your Frexa shortbread. Although you can't call it Frexa, probably.
0: Soda.
1: Grapefruit, sparkling grapefruit.
0: And I thought about just
1: shortbread.
0: Naming it like Starshine.
1: Yeah.
0: No?
1: You have time. You have time. When we come back on The Adventures of Bradley and Dawn.
0: Summer Adventure Shortbread Cookies.
1: Yay. We'll be right back.
3: 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We raised over $27,000 for Ronald McDonald House Upper Midwest.
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0: or is she not?
1: Going to do a reunion show with The View. Good afternoon. Welcome back to The Adventures of Bradley on. No, not Dawn.
2: Oh, my gosh. She's yet to be on The View. I didn't. I was never a host on The View.
1: But you could have been, and I would watch, and you would certainly do a reunion show. But Rosie O'Donnell is who I'm talking about. And honestly, like, look, Rosie O'Donnell has been making sort of like, I don't want to say a comeback, but she's been over here because she just wrote a book, right? It was a book? Or it's, she's doing something.
2: There were blind items that she was going to start up her talk show again. And also, well, she wrote, yeah.
1: Yeah.
2: And she had her face, she had her face done, and she was embarrassed that she had a facelift.
1: Maybe it wasn't a book. Maybe it is, there's a show she's doing, like a one-woman show or something. Anyway, she was here doing, she's been doing a lot of publicity. Among the rumors of things that she was going to do, I know that she really is filling in for Jimmy Kimmel, and that... But also, and then there was this talk that she was going to like try to take over the show or something. And she's like, y'all, I'm just doing one show, calm down. But, you know, Rosie is a hot button topic of discussion from all different corners of the internets for a variety of reasons, some of which we're not going to get into. But this conversation about whether or not she's going to return to The View, I actually did pay attention because, I mean, I'm one of those people who loved early View.
2: Yeah.
1: Like right around the time that Rosie was on. And that was probably once things soured there, I probably wasn't really as hot on The View and haven't been in the years since. Also because I'm on the air usually when The View is on. So
2: yeah, there's no way I'm going back and watching The
1: View. I'm not really watching it.
2: It makes me feel anxious.
1: It is. Well, yeah.
2: Because it's really yelly. And it's like so political. I'm like, can't we just have a good talk show? Why does everything have to be political?
1: Yeah. Thank you, Dawn. But I am going to talk about Rosie because she said that she was actually going to do the show's 30th reunion. So like during the 30th season, there's going to be a reunion show and that she would be participating. But then she had to come out and say she didn't, or at least through her people, have any plans to return to The View. So it's like, what's going on here? So even though she previously said she would return for its upcoming 30th anniversary season, she has not been formally asked. That's at least according to the latest from the internets, aka People and Entertainment Weekly. She has not been formally asked to appear on the show. This is what a representative for her told Entertainment Weekly. There was a mention of inviting some of the hosts back to The View as a guest during season 30, but there has not been a formal ask from the show at this time, which is interesting.
2: Like, it is.
1: I don't know why she would say that unless somebody had said, like, hey, would you do this? So I imagine they just haven't figured out the details. And they're like, yeah, could you not talk about this until we announce it? Maybe that's why they're being so cautious about it.
2: It's interesting because they should have her back. I mean,
1: yeah, and likely. OK, so to be quite honest, you remember the feud between, or the argument between Rosie and Elizabeth?
2: Oh, Hasselbeck. Yes. So she wanted to have like a more calm, civil conversation if Elizabeth is on at the same time.
1: What? No.
2: No.
1: I mean, I don't think so.
2: Okay.
1: I'm just saying you remember that feud, right? Mm-hmm. Well, I want, this is what I want, is that if they are both together, that they are able to sort of have an actual conversation with each other. I don't know if they're capable of doing that, but they have been on, I think, reunion shows together before, but they left things pretty, you know, sour.
2: Exactly.
1: So I don't know if they're capable of doing that, but I would hope that they could both be on and maybe have some perspective about the feud that they had so many years ago.
2: Yeah.
1: I mean, that was, what, 2000? I mean, that had to be, I don't know, 2014 or something? It's so many years ago now.
2: I know. I mean, this is the 30th anniversary coming up, so that makes sense. I think that it's just gotten away from itself, you know?
1: The View?
2: Yes. Yes.
1: It's hard for me to judge because all I see are headlines online. Like, I don't watch, so I can't say, but the headlines that I see, and I know that headlines are very often trying to make me think the worst of everyone. It's usually like, this is the horrible thing Whoopi said today.
2: Yeah, they
1: and
2: really then people do who don't like to go after her.
1: People who don't like Joy are like, well, the, you know, anyway. So I get that there's a lot of that, but I do kind of feel like they're 9 times out of 10 talking about things that I frankly don't want to watch people talk about, especially who really aren't involved.
2: Yes.
1: In those things?
2: Yes, yes.
1: But people probably say that about us. Removed. So anyway, that's all I know about the reunion, and whether or not Rosie's a part of it, we don't know, but I hope that she will, because I think she, you know, when she was at her best, she was very good, despite what you think about her politics or otherwise. I mean, Rosie is a force.
2: Yeah. And it's got to be confusing because, you know, with some of these people, they are popular. If you're too boring, you were kicked off, you know? If you didn't have strong opinions, you were kicked off. So it's like, are you going to want to be known for your polarizing ideas and stay on the show? Or do you want to be a human being?
1: Yeah.
2: At the end of the day, yeah. And have good content. So,
1: for sure.
2: There was another woman who was on the show, and when I saw her name pop up, she did an she actually just recorded a little social media post, and you might not know her. Her name is Michelle Collins. She was on The View for almost a year. It was like 272 episodes or something, so 2015 to 2016, and she's like, "Hey, I haven't gotten an invite," so she put up this social media post about The View's anniversary and how she said, do you need my new address? I love her because she started hosting. She is very funny. She started hosting like Bachelor Nation stuff. And so they would have like Bachelor, the Bachelor would be on, and then they would do an after show. And she was so incredibly funny. And then she started doing 90 Day Fiancé reunion shows. So that's whenever, like, you know, the cast after the 22 episodes you watch, they all get together in one room, and then they, you know, it's usually like a wrap up show that's 2 or 3 episodes long.
1: Yeah.
2: And they really ask questions. So the current host of those shows is Sean Robinson, who quite frankly sucks at this job. She's so bad. She doesn't watch the show. You can tell she did not watch the season. And she has, like, just note cards, and she asks questions, but not questions. And then she lets people move on from them pretty easily. Michelle Collins would put people's feet to the fire and be like, "Yeah, but in episode 3, didn't you cheat on her with this?" I mean, it was great. And she's also hysterical. So,
1: yeah.
2: I want this woman back on The View.
1: Despite the fact that nobody remembers her, and likely she wasn't mean enough.
2: Yeah, she probably wasn't mean enough. But
1: to catch people's attention.
2: I think she would now, because she's really come into her own as far as being able to host things. And she was a co-host on The View. So
1: I'm just saying, in the, you know, it's a name that a lot of people don't, and I'm not saying that it's deserved. I'm just saying it just seems to me like, you know, they want headlines. I will actually be surprised, you know, if they're going to have, like, who else they're going to have from, like, Days Gone By. Like, will they have Lisa Ling and Sherry Shepherd?
2: I think they should have pretty much everybody.
1: Who was the first girl?
2: Oh, she was a Greek girl, and she was very young. And I've heard her speak a lot about this whole Barbara Walters fiasco of how she kind of terrorized her, you know? She was very unkind to her, and she was terrified
1: of her. Debbie Matenopoulos.
2: Yeah, I've you know, read or seen interviews with her now, and I'm like, man, that was real rough. Baba Wawa was not so nice back in the day.
1: Oh, yeah. No,
2: I think ruthless.
1: Yeah, I think that's absolutely true. Well, okay, we'll keep our eyes peeled on who's going to end up being involved in the 30th anniversary of The View.
2: The View.
1: Of The View. When we return on The Adventures of Bradley and Dawn, imagine you're on a cruise ship, and all of a sudden you hear, "The captain has lost control of the ship, and we are drifting in the sea."
2: No!
1: This actually happened on a giant-ass cruise ship.
2: No.
1: I'm going to tell you what happened next when we return on My Talk 107.1.
0: Where talk is fun.
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6: And would you tell me all the news?
7: Well, sources have learned that Dave Bautista is currently in talks for the role of Kratos in the Amazon Prime series based on the popular video game. The news comes after it was reported that Ryan Hurst, who was originally cast in the role back in January, suffered a torn bicep on the set of the series that would have delayed a return to production until 2027. That ultimately led Amazon and Sony to recast the part, and now the plan is to get the production back up and running by the fall with Dave Bautista playing Kratos. That should be really, really interesting to see. In some other news, The Inbetweeners, the hit Brit teen comedy series from the late 2000s that spawned two successful spinoff films, is officially back. The reunion movie is now in the works at Netflix, with the original cast returning as well. And originally broadcast in the UK between 2008 and 2010, The Inbetweeners follows the misadventures of suburban teenager Will and his friends as they navigate school life, friendship, male bonding, lad culture, and failed sexual encounters. And finally, CBS is given a pilot order for a new comedy series titled Hilda in Lights, and this will be about an elderly woman who moves to New York City to pursue her Broadway dreams. Here's some of the logline. One of those classic TV shows about a plucky small-town optimist who moves to the big city to pursue her lifelong dream of starring on Broadway, but there's just one teeny tiny, totally inconsequential difference. Our hero Hilda is a 70-year-old woman from Nebraska with absolutely no experience whatsoever. All right, that'll wrap up the dirt for this hour. For more entertainment news, go to mytalk1071.com. 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
0: We're on it, pal. MyTalk 1071. Everything entertainment.

0: Well, the cruise ship is currently leaving the port. Dawn McClain is running down the gangplank. It looks like she missed the boat, sadly. We'll have to pick her up in the next port. Good afternoon. Welcome to the adventures of Bradley and Dawn. What were you doing?
1: Well, I started talking to somebody in the hall.
0: Did you forget we were doing a show?
1: No, I had my timer on, and then it just kept going.
0: Was wrong.
1: Yeah, sorry
0: well,
1: about that.
0: No, it's all good. I'm glad you made it back safely. She climbed aboard. We threw her a life preserver. I'm doing a lot of cruise puns because six passengers did something that I have never heard of before, and it'll change your life forever. Imagine, Dawn, you are on deck of a beautiful, large cruise ship headed from Turkey to Italy after just a magical tour across the ocean. It's a Mediterranean wonderland paradise. You're enjoying a very nice sunset, and all of a sudden, over the loudspeaker,
1: eating olives and some cheese.
0: Yeah. A Mediterranean diet. Probably you're just having like some gelato or having an extra slice of tiramisu. But then all of a sudden, over the loudspeaker, you hear,
2: "The captain has lost control of the ship.
1: No.
2: And we are now floating dead in the water.
1: No.
2: There are icebergs to your left." Okay, the iceberg part I added.
1: Oh.
0: But that was actually what was heard on the MSC Divina as they made their way back to Italy from Turkey one night.
1: That'd be
0: terrifying, right?
1: Yeah.
0: What'd you do?
1: Well, I'm trying to get a hold of my neighbors, or not my neighbors, my family, to tell them goodbye.
0: Well, a bunch of people did something similar. They actually called the authorities in Naples and said, "Hi, I think we don't have control of the ship anymore." Turns out that was all just a prank.
1: That's not a prank.
0: Yep. Six Italian cruise passengers are accused of accessing the ship's intercom to broadcast false emergency alerts during their sailing. Literally six. Now, it's funny because as you always see these stories, by the way, good afternoon. Welcome back to the third hour of the Adventures of Bradley and Dawn. And I love cruising, and I also love these hijinks on the high seas. Mm. So when I saw this story, I'm like, we have to go to the initial report because these stories are always kind of, it's like six youths take over.
1: Those utes.
0: And I'm like, do we think that a giant cruise ship, now the Divina, I don't know how big that is, but I would imagine like many MSC ships, MSC is like also the largest shipping company in the world, and they are a major cruise line, which you can take here in the United States, but they're all over the world. Huge ships, thousands of people on them. Do we really think like six young people can just, I don't know, tell everyone the ship's out of control? It seems like a little scary that that's a possibility. Yeah. So I went looking and digging, and it turns out they say that they didn't hack anything, but it wasn't like they just old school picked up a phone and said like,
2: "Hey, everybody, we're going down. We're going down. Jump overboard."
1: It's like when you're doing if you're doing like a tour of something.
0: Yeah.
1: And they have a phone down in the cave.
0: So it's still unclear. A phone down in the cave.
1: If you're doing a cave tour, a lot of times they have phones down there.
0: What?
1: I know, I've been on many cave tours. I was thinking about like the phones. Yeah, I've been on so many cave tours. Anyway, go on. I don't mean
0: they
1: to
0: have
1: sidetrack.
0: A phone in the cave.
1: Yes.
0: For what?
1: To call and see like if there's another group coming.
0: I love
1: or,
0: how she
1: like,
0: gets frustrated with me for bringing up something completely unrelated that makes no sense to me.
1: Call the surface.
0: Oh, okay. So it's a surface
1: like,
0: phone.
1: Like, hey, it's a surface. It's like an underground
0: But is it a special phone?
1: Well,
0: or
1: sure.
0: Like everybody
1: it's
0: has phones.
1: Phone.
0: Can't they just pick
1: it's
0: up their
1: phone?
0: It's
1: a wall phone. They have it on the game.
0: Okay. Back to the wall phone on the
1: Sometimes
0: cruise ship.
1: Sometimes it rings. They pick it up and they go, okay. And they're like, you need to get out of the cave. There's a storm coming.
0: I'm learning so much. Okay. Well, like the caves that you find yourself in. Also, I love that she can't be on a cruise ship, but she can be down in a cave with
1: love
0: a phone.
1: It.
0: Anyway, they don't really know how, like, they're not clear, at least they're not telling us exactly how this happened, because some reports say that they hacked into the PA system.
1: Okay.
0: And other outlets say, well, they didn't actually hack anything, but they somehow accessed this. And I'm like, well, that's the same thing. And also, can we make sure, they also call them six adults, but then some reports say six youths. So let's just assume six young men, probably, I guess they were from two different cabins. There's like, what, 18, 19-year-olds or something, right?
1: Sure.
0: Like, they figured out how to, like, do this. I would hope they have since come up with a way to keep that from happening again, because it seems like a tremendous, like, power that you would be able to unleash on an unsuspecting cruise ship.
1: Yeah.
0: You could really strike the fear. Now, I should also point out that they were only successful in broadcasting this to two public decks on the ship. So this was not like throughout the entire ship.
1: So when they arrived in Naples, were they arrested?
0: Yeah, they got arrested and taken off the ship and all that stuff.
1: Oh, my gosh.
0: So everything was fine. Nobody was hurt. But I was just like, can we figure out how did that happen so that we don't have it again?
1: Yeah.
0: And I, because I just had this image of like you in the cave. Mine was a grocery store, because when I worked in grocery stores in high school, like you could
1: Target.
0: Pick up that phone and go, I need to press check on aisle four. I need to press check on aisle four.
1: Yeah.
0: But then every once in a while, because some of those phones were located like on columns throughout the store, a customer would just pick up the phone and be like, hey, how's it going?
1: Yes.
0: And you'd be like, all right, who's
1: got the phone?
0: Would
1: happen in Walmart or, you know, and then it's like we lived in a society where, like, generally speaking, people weren't acting a fool.
0: No.
1: Like, there weren't
0: people
1: as
0: could
1: many
0: be trusted
1: incidents.
0: To not be
1: like
0: buttholes.
1: There was just a rule like, don't you touch that phone. And everybody agreed.
0: Yeah.
1: Now
0: but
1: we live in a world
0: you
1: where you can get
0: that.
1: Stabbed, you know, at a fast food place.
0: OK, you didn't have to go that dark.
1: I'm just saying. Like, it's a wacky place we live in where it's like
0: we went from not picking up a phone to stabbing people at a drive-thru.
3: Hey, where's the meat?
1: I'm saying
0: so
1: it's
0: dark.
1: So unruly now.
0: Yeah.
1: You know?
0: That's why they're down in caves.
1: Oh, man. Yeah, that would terrify me, though.
0: Did you ever work in a place that had those phones?
1: Yeah.
0: Yeah.
1: For sure. Yeah.
0: And did anybody ever take advantage of?
1: Well, I worked in like a TJ Maxx type of a place. And
0: type of a place? What was it?
1: Well, it's called Gordman's.
0: Oh, sure.
1: Okay. So it's not as well known. There used to be one in Woodbury. It's gone now. But there was a button like, I need somebody to.
0: Boom,
1: yeah.
0: Boom.
1: Yeah. And it's like, hey, someone's in accessories. They need help.
0: Yeah. Accessories.
1: Okay? But then little kids would press it all the time.
0: Yeah.
1: And that was annoying.
0: Yeah.
1: Because he'd go over there and they'd
0: run. So whoever designed
1: run
0: that was. Like, you know, and not at 7 feet or above. Like,
1: yeah, here's
0: that was
1: a tip.
0: Design
1: Put
0: flaw.
1: It up high.
0: Yeah.
1: You know?
0: I just remember that people would pick it up for every once in a while. Occasionally you'd hear a fart.
1: Oh, yeah. At the grocery store.
0: Yeah.
1: Yes, yes.
0: And then people would titter and laugh.
1: Yeah. But not this time. Not on this cruise ship,
0: no, this,
1: Sally.
0: Like you said, now we can't have nice things.
1: Nope.
0: You just absolutely can't. It's like, so we were traveling somewhere in a foreign capital, and they had this beautiful promenade on this river, and it's their park system along this river.
1: Yeah.
0: And the park system had put up these beautiful like chairs, and there was some like what do you call it, lawn games.
1: Oh yeah.
0: But like loose things,
1: right?
0: And Jamie, who works in a public sector job,
1: yes,
0: with similar
1: he was
0: accoutrement.
1: Like, that's not.
0: He's like, we
1: chained
0: could never
1: down.
0: Do that.
1: No,
0: we could never just.
1: This is
0: have
1: why we can't
0: stuff.
1: Have loose things.
0: Yeah,
1: you know.
0: Even though he did bring, I think he brought some of their ideas back as suggestions. But it's just you in this world. I feel like you have to tie everything down, or everything has to be, you know, attached. Even like the playground equipment, they just built a new playground at the park by our house.
1: Oh yeah,
0: and. They had like, you know how we used to have swinging tires like that, the tire on a chain and it would swing around. They have those, but they have to be attached at the bottom.
1: Well, that's not fun.
0: No. I'm like, what's the point of that? Because they can't swing because I think they're worried about people using them as like, you know,
1: what?
0: Well, you could just like either hurt yourself or whack somebody upside the head with one.
1: That's the danger of childhood. People need to have that danger.
0: Like, remember when we used to get on that stuff?
1: Yeah.
0: And zip around so much that you
1: almost barf? A merry-go-round was like
0: a
1: death trap.
0: Well, because your friend would just do it for you to make it go super, super fast.
1: Yeah, like, and then you're going at like 30 miles an hour, and then you would just fling off.
0: Yeah. You know what else?
1: Into the gravel?
0: Remember like the little piggies that you'd ride?
1: Yeah.
0: Those little spring piggies?
1: Yes.
0: And you'd go all the way down because you were on it and you were too big. Then you'd go flying off.
1: Or just swings in general.
0: Yeah.
1: Like, I wanted to go over the top and around.
0: Yeah.
1: That was my goal. And I would pump my legs.
0: Did you ever launch?
1: Uh-huh. We used to do that at recess.
0: Yeah.
1: Like, in the air, like 10 feet. And we were allowed because there were wood chips to protect us down there.
0: Yeah, those wood chips did a lot, I'm
1: sure.
0: Yeah, yes, Stormer.
4: Did you guys also have metal slides that would burn you on the way down
0: course.
4: If they were in the sun for too long?
1: Yeah. Of course. You just got burned.
0: Yeah.
1: You go, that's the price of this fun slide.
0: Or you just push, you know, your friend Brian down the slide faster than he wanted to go, and he's screaming and you're laughing.
1: Yep.
0: That's just what you did as a kid.
1: That's true.
0: All right. Well, don't do that on a cruise ship, please, because you'll go to jail. When we come back, Blake Lively is, well, still asking for some money from Justin Baldoni. Dawn has a story for us about, well, the internet and everybody else kind of laughing at her
1: the amount. Yeah.
0: You're going to tell us about that and more when we come back right here on My Talk 107.1.
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6: 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Minivans to me just smell like spilt chocolate milk and like granola bars are on the floor. And like soccer socks.
7: If I had a minivan right now, I'd take out that third row. Just the activities we could do. Gogo and I could have a picnic back there. We could go to a drive-in and sit back there. I would never come back. And they'd be like, hey, Brittany, can't you drive because you have a minivan? Sorry, dolls. I don't even know where my third row is. You're on your own because we just use the back to party.
8: But that one that we had at the station, the thing was a Dodge. It had a Hemi in it.
7: 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Do I know what that is? 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
7: How are you with laws? 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Because otherwise I can fit you guys. Honestly, if we all lay in flat, like an invisible bunk bed, I can get quite a bit of you in here.
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5: 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So have teachers, baristas, volleyball refs, CPAs, My talkers are pretty much everywhere. 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
4: And I've got a pair of tickets to give away to see Train Drops of Jupiter 25 Years in the Atmosphere coming to the Mystic Lake Amphitheater in Shakopee on Sunday, August 9th. It's in support of also Bare Naked Ladies and Matt Nathanson. They will join Train for this show. And if you would like to win a pair of tickets to see Train on the Drops of Jupiter 25 Years in the Atmosphere at the Mystic Lake Amphitheater, call right now to 651-641-1071. I'll take caller number 7. Again, caller number 7, 651-641-1071 wins a pair of tickets to see Train on Sunday, August 9th.
1: Blake Lively and her attorneys are demanding upwards of $8 million from Justin Baldoni and Wayfarer Studios. This is for the case, the defamation case that was dropped by the judge that he had against the New York Times piece that they wrote that left out a lot of details and made him look really bad, and Blake Lively herself and the defamation, you know, against his character. So since the judge dropped that case, she wants to be paid in attorney's fees. Now, this isn't something like, OK, unusual, because really there are laws in California that say if you have some type of situation like this, it protects you from retaliatory defamation. So she wants this money, and just to break it down, like what she's asking for, they say that it is 7,000 hours worth of work. Okay. That's where this money comes from. 82 legal staff members.
0: This one small part of the last 2 years.
1: It was a separate case completely, because he's like, whoa, you're suing me, but you're also these, you know, New York Times is irresponsible for, you know, he overshot it because he was asking for $400 million, I think. And it's like, you should have gone lower, because I think maybe the judge would have taken it more seriously. Who knows? But it was really outlandish, the amount. I thought that was kind of dumb on his part. But lawyers, you know. So so she says it's because of 7,000 hours of work by 82 legal staff members needed to fight aggressive litigation tactics and defeat a $400 million suit. And it totals, with attorney fees and time and litigation costs, $8,035,000. Well, there's some people out there who, mainly attorneys that know Rob Shooter, the blogger, that they're mocking her. Now, this is an article. It's from a Substack from a guy who does a lot of blind items. So no names are in this.
0: Yeah. I mean, it's all very Page Six.
1: It's all very Page Six. Yes. But it kind of delighted me that Rob Shooter is saying that every attorney I've spoken to has laughed at that number. It's wildly aggressive. Just because you ask for $8 million doesn't mean you're going to get anywhere close to it.
0: Yeah, and I guess I'm not surprised, because this is just like a move to sort of save any remnant of legitimacy that Blake Lively has after her case was largely dismissed by the judge, her separate case, so this is not connected. But like, this is a way for her to sort of save face after the judge dismissed the majority of her case, and then she came to a settlement with Wayfarer and Justin on the remainder of the issues. So this is like, you know, we're still going to be aggressive and we're going to fight for what's right. So it's literally the exact, not exact, it is a similar behavior to what they accuse Justin Baldoni of doing, like overinflating the actual issue. What Justin was trying to do at the time by launching that large lawsuit was prevent his career from imploding any further by going on the offensive. Right. So I feel like they're kind of doing a little bit of that with this attempt to claw back some money and say, see, we made him pay for his frivolous lawsuit.
1: It's like, I would argue that, you know, part of her case had to do with the only thing that remained really wasn't against Justin Baldoni when things were dismissed. It was really because of the quote unquote smear campaign that Justin had, which really involved Wayfarer. But any of the sexual misconduct accusations, they did not even stay. So I think what she did with the New York Times piece and her PR people, I think, was equally bad. You know, I think they both had bad behavior.
0: Yeah.
1: So, you know, I just think that probably the Baldonis want to just be done with it. And they're like, you know, but I think that if she does get anything from what this article is saying, it's not going to be anywhere near that.
0: No. Again, I think they just overshot and they're hoping to get something. I mean, he was held accountable through Wayfair for about it wasn't even 600,000, was it?
1: Mm.
0: It was like 100,000+, wasn't it?
1: Yeah. I don't remember.
0: He was held accountable through Wayfair for the New York Times for his failed lawsuit.
1: Mm-hmm.
0: He has to pay, $171,000 in legal fees and damages to the New York Times. So
1: okay.
0: If the New York Times gets $171,000, I feel like Blake Lively's not getting $8 million.
1: Heck no.
0: No. Do you know Scott Eastwood?
1: Yeah, Clint Eastwood's son, also
0: Nepo baby.
1: An actor. Yes.
0: He talked about last month a psychopath, or excuse me, not a psychopath. I'll get to the psychopath. He talked about an A-lister that he got. Well, no, I think he did actually call this person a psychopath, but there's another person we need to talk about. Anyway, a month ago, he talked about a person he worked with in Hollywood on a project, and that person essentially just quit the project midstream after people had invested money. He'd been paid money and the guy was like, I don't want to do this anymore, so I'm out. Bye. And Scott was like, And at the time I remember thinking, we need to get to the bottom of this. Well, there's really no easy way to do that because he wasn't very specific about who this was that he was talking about. And this was on the Joe Rogan podcast where he was spilling the, you know, tea. However, now he's talking about Shia LaBeouf. So he goes on Dax Shepard's podcast. I don't think it's Shia LaBeouf he was talking about, but he did have a bunch of to say on the record about Shia LaBeouf, which is so, I mean, none of this is going to surprise you.
1: Right.
0: Frankly. And in fact, some of the things that he said about Shia LaBeouf track with everything we've heard about Shia LaBeouf was that he was difficult to work with. They were on a film together, and this goes all the way back to, I think, 2014. What was that movie called? It was a
1: Peanut
0: war.
1: Peanut Butter Falcon? Oh, no.
0: Fury.
1: Oh.
0: It was a war film.
1: Okay.
0: And apparently, like, Shia was just behaving. You know, we talked a little bit about method acting. I don't think it was method acting, but he was just acting. And he called him a psychopath on this particular film, Tormented. And he goes, I'm going to let you read the article. But basically, he had a lot going on at the time. And he ended up getting in a fight with Shia LaBeouf on the set.
1: Like physically?
0: Yeah.
1: Oh my gosh. Okay, well, that is on our show links page. Thank you for that.
0: When we come back on The Adventures of Bradley and Dawn, one-star reviews from around the world. Today, from around the United States, involving chicken.
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4: And let's take a look at your 5 Eyewitness News. Twin Cities weather for this hour. Forecast for the rest of today, partly cloudy skies with a high of 78. Mostly clear skies tonight with a low of 60. Looking ahead to tomorrow for your Wednesday, even more partly cloudy skies with a high of 81. And right now, my talk, it is partly cloudy and 76.
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32: 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I don't understand it.
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0: Every day we scour the interwebs for 1 star reviews. Every day we pick a theme for those reviews. Dawn, what is y'all theme today?
1: My theme is KFC's in Louisville, Kentucky, where Colonel Sanders is buried.
0: Oh, that's good to know. I like some fried chicken. We are also, in that vein, going to go to Popeye's in Louisiana.
1: Oh,
0: because
1: yes.
0: It's Popeye's Louisiana Kitchen.
1: There you go.
0: Let us start, though, in KFC territory, shall we?
1: Mm-hmm. Let's do it. In Louisville, Kentucky, this is the KFC on Valley Station Road. Christina has a huge problem with it. Here's her 1-star review. Maybe if they turned down the radio they had blasting in the back, I wouldn't have had to wait 10 minutes just to order. And can we talk about the whole 3 crew members they had working total, 2 of which couldn't stop either playing tag with each other, running in and out of the walk-in cooler, or grinding on the other?
0: No.
1: To the god-awful rap music they kept on max volume the entire time I tried to eat my dinner.
0: Oh, God.
1: That will be the last time I ever dine in at the KFC in Valley Station.
0: Whoa.
1: She really paints a picture, doesn't she? Hey, no one wants to do that job. They're just having fun.
0: Yeah, and take your chicken and get out of here.
1: Yeah.
0: Go eat it in your car if it's that bad.
1: Yeah. I mean, I just see her in there late at night when they're trying to clean up, and God forbid teenagers have a good time at the KFC.
0: Walking in and out of the cooler, grinding
1: tag,
0: on each other.
1: Grinding on each
0: Sounds
1: other.
0: Sounds fun to me.
1: I'd be like, ooh, I'm sticking around.
0: Oh.
1: I mean.
0: Yeah, let me watch them teenagers grind.
1: No, not that.
0: Okay, Grandma.
1: I'd just be like, All right, that sounds bad. Anyway, let's
0: You'd
1: go.
0: You'd just be
1: to,
0: like, what?
1: I'd just be like laughing, watching them. Not in a creepy way.
0: Okay, well, how is it not creepy?
1: It's just getting worse. Let's go to Popeyes.
0: Let's go to Popeyes. What is it? Love that chicken from Popeyes. Popeyes chicken in Louisiana. And this time we're going to go to Popeyes in Avondale, Louisiana. And Michelle has this. A one-star review. I just went in there with a coupon I got in the mail. And I was refused service as they claimed somebody else had already used that same coupon.
1: Oh, Michelle.
0: With the same number and all. But it would be impossible as I just cut it out from the page. They wanted me to pay full price. I was extremely upset. Even when I explained this to them, they still refused to give me my coupon. I never had such horrible service before.
1: Uh-oh. Michelle, you got something on your conscience you want to tell us?
0: You were using a contraband coupon. And I'm here to tell you, I ain't got time for that.
1: Yeah.
0: You got to pay like everybody else, unless you got a valid coupon.
1: Yeah.
0: Now, some places...
1: We'll just scan a coupon for you.
0: We'll scan a coupon for you. But it sounds like they can't do that because for some reason, if you scan the same coupon, it don't work.
1: That's right.
0: So
1: something happened.
0: I don't know.
1: The mailman used your Popeyes coupon.
0: That'd be kind of sad.
1: And then put it back in your...
0: You just go, I guess I'm not going to use this today. I guess I will either buy my chicken full price or come back another day with a different coupon.
1: You have choices, Michelle.
0: Yeah. And I don't know that it deserves a one star then, honey.
1: Well, hopefully she's okay.
0: I hope so.
1: Let's go to another KFC in Louisville. This is on the Outer Loop. Miss Hack had this one-star review. I don't know what dude's problem was today in the drive-thru because I literally the only car in line. I asked for a two-piece $5 meal in the nicest way, and he accidentally put the wrong meal in. Then when I corrected him, he let out the biggest sigh of frustration. When I got my food, it was old, cold, and tasteless. But the traffic was so bad, I refused to go back to complain and was and ask for a replacement order. These young kids do not like to work, and it shows. I hate wasting my money.
0: Okay.
1: Well, I think you're to blame. I mean, yes, ultimately, if it was bad food. But if you don't want to go back, then that's on you.
0: You mean to complain?
1: Yeah.
0: Yeah.
1: She could have gotten another meal, but the traffic was so bad.
0: I refused to go back and complain.
1: Yeah.
0: Well, I mean, I kind of feel like then it's, as Dawn said, it's on you.
1: Yeah.
0: People.
1: I always check my bag before I leave the parking lot. Do you? The times I've gotten fast food?
0: Yeah. I think so.
1: It's just for my own, they put the wrong cheeseburger in there or whatever.
0: Be quite honest, I don't like... taking my food. I like going to a place and sitting down. So fast food, I like to go in.
1: Yeah.
0: I'm a weird person. I also like to go in, like if it's going to be a Starbucks or something, I don't like to order through the drive-thru.
1: To go stuff.
0: Unless it's like I need a quick hot coffee.
1: Yeah.
0: But if it's
1: you're
0: food,
1: on your way.
0: I want to go in. Or if it's like, I want to get something fancy. I want to look at all my options.
1: Oh,
0: I don't want to feel the stress of sitting there and the person's like, take your time. And there's 40 people behind you.
1: Yeah. Yeah.
0: All right. It's not about me. It is about, though, Popeye's chicken in Louisiana. Specifically, this time we're going to go to Lafayette, where Forrest gave this one-star review.
5: Was immediately told that a $6 big box was not available. I could only get an $8 big box with drink. Signs posted in three windows for a $6 big box. What are you laughing at?
1: I don't like this one. It's talking about big boxes.
5: After leaving and taking pictures of advertisements, I was waved back to come inside. Just like that. Magic six box, $6 big box is now available. I was the only customer inside. Five employees behind the counter and one manager of two in the dining area. 20 minutes later, I got two big box dinners. Get home 8 miles away. I'm missing one of two mac and cheese sides. The most pathetic service and show of basic knowledge on how to do any job. Truly pathetic. Store 3094. Nope. I think it's in Pinhook and South Park Roads, Lafayette, Louisiana. Stay away.
1: Oh, man. Oh, boy.
0: You got two. You didn't want. You wanted a $6 big box. Could only get an $8. So you got two.
1: You got two. That's why I don't understand why he's complaining. Did I mishear that through his gravelly voice?
0: I was the only customer inside. So it sounds like you got a bunch of hot, fresh chicken.
1: Yeah.
0: Okay. So they screwed up on a side. But again, check your order before you go.
1: Mm-hmm.
0: You know, I wonder, because I see that a lot on one-star reviews for fast food. You'd think there would be a system in place to, like, check orders before, you know, the person leaves, like, or to have a person check their order. Like, do not, you cannot
1: leave
0: until you look in that bag.
1: It could give somebody a job. That's all they do is check the orders.
0: Yeah.
1: Instead of grab-assing, running around.
0: Grab-ass. And grinding on people in the
1: Yeah, that's right.
0: Cooler.
1: Okay. I am, if you just joined us, reading one-star reviews from KFC's in Louisville, Kentucky. And this is a location also on Outer Loop. And Jay Dean has this one-star review. Waited 23 minutes from drive-through speaker to pulling away from the window with food. No one bothered to explain the excessive wait. Food was fresh and very good. So we suspect they were fixing it fresh, but perhaps they could have told us

0: little concerned.
1: Yeah, me too.
0: I don't
1: too.
0: Think they usually serve the tailbone. No. Although, I got to tell you, I will eat a chicken.
1: Yeah, I bet. Yeah.
0: I will eat that tail.
1: You will. Mm-hmm. Bonnie,
0: yeah.
1: Don't you know how to make a biscuit good again? Y'all need to know. All you need to do is wet a paper towel, put
0: stick
1: it in that
0: microwave.
1: Paper towel, put it in the microwave.
0: I do that a lot. Not with biscuits, but you can do all sorts of stuff. That's how I reheat my corn on the cob.
1: Absolutely.
0: Yeah.
1: It's a magic technique.
0: It is magic.
1: Do we have time for one more?
0: Of course.
1: Should we just, okay, let's go to the KFC in Louisville on Bardstown Road. And John has this one-star review. I really don't like leaving bad reviews. I believe, spelled wrong, there's too much negativity in the world already. It takes a combination of mistakes to get one out of me. Only when I feel I'm warning others.
0: What?
1: And also letting the business see the mistakes in hopes it helps them to see the error in their ways so that they can make improvements better in service for future quests.
0: Oh, you're such a martyr.
1: Number one, I asked for honey, received a busted honey mustard that splattered all over everything in my order. Number two, asked for barbecue sauce, but there was not any. Number three, for two famous bowls, we received one fork and one spoon. Number four, the chicken was hard and cold along with cold mashed taters. Number five, one famous bowl didn't have corn for some reason. Number six, I thought adding a side of slaw was $1. And when I asked, I was informed it only applies to combo meals. But when I reached the window, I was still charged for it. Number one, positive. The new biscuits and Cinnabon icing was well worth it. Thank you, John. First, he has to let us know that he doesn't leave reviews unless it's absolutely necessary.
0: He has to do the, you know, when he's doing a service for humankind.
1: Yeah, thank you for the 10 points.
0: Yeah. I had to look up these famous bowls. I've never had one of these. It's basically just a mashed.
1: It's
0: kind of what we had last
1: stuff.
0: Night for dinner.
1: Gosh, it's good.
0: Without fried chicken. We just had chicken on top of mashed potatoes and sweet corn.
1: Mm, that's good.
0: That's real good.
1: Mm-hmm. You made your own KFC bowl.
0: I did.
1: Well, thank you.
0: No, thank you. When we come back on The Adventures of Bradley and Dawn, we're going to play a game. That game is called
2: The 5 Second Rule.
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4: They're subscribing to Hot to Go.
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4: 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We're actually out of life jackets.
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3: 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My Talk 107.1. 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
8: 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This week on Holistic Health, we'll break down the science behind gluten sensitivity, why it may be increasing, who really needs to avoid gluten, and what could be driving these reactions. So join me this Sunday at 9 a.m. and let's separate the facts from the myths. You can also schedule an appointment with me at One Agora Integrative Health and mention my talk for

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0: 5-second rule.
1: And welcome into another exciting edition of the 5-second rule. It's the game where my talk hosts have 5 seconds to say three things. Let's meet our contestants. We got Bradley Trainer.
2: Well, hello.
1: And we've got Don McLean.
3: Hello.
1: Welcome in, contestants. We made it to a Tuesday, which is what number in the work week, Don?
3: You're a Monday through Friday worker. It's number two.
1: Number two.
2: Oh, it's the poop of the week.
3: Yes, it is.
1: Who does number two work for? Name that movie.
3: This is a James Bond.
1: Oh, very, very close. A parody
3: Mission
1: of it.
3: Impossible.
1: Close.
3: Oh, James Bond.
1: A parody of James Bond.
2: A parody James of James Con. Bond. Naked Gun.
1: Looking for Austin Powers.
2: The spy
1: Austin
2: who
1: Powers.
2: Shagged
1: yes.
2: me.
1: Yeah, exactly. So, no, we will not be
2: mole.
3: We will not be doing, hopefully, trivia from Austin Powers.
1: We will not be, although that would be a very fun 5-second rule in the future, so maybe I'll stick a pin in that. So, no, today, guys, we're actually talking about something that you talked about earlier in the show. You brought up how Anya Taylor-Joy has some opinions of a particular form of acting. In fact, she had this quote, "If you'll notice, women don't method act because we have things to take care of so we can't completely lose our minds."
3: Yes!
1: Hear ye, hear ye. Yeah, method acting, in my opinion, is really overrated, but today we're going to do it for the 5-second rule.
2: Oh, we're method acting for the. Mm-hmm. So who am I?
1: Who do you want to be?
2: I don't know.
3: Well, you'd have to draw from your own life experiences.
2: Okay. Mm-hmm. All right.
1: Okay.
3: Okay.
1: All right.
2: I'm ready.
1: Bradley method acting though is just him going to the farmer's market every week.
2: Yeah, basically.
1: I feel like that's just the same thing for you. So. All right, which one of you guys wants to go first?
3: Bradley does.
1: All right, Bradley, let's start with this one. You have 5 seconds. Name three famous actors known for using method acting.
2: Marlon Brando, the one Dawn likes with the foot.
3: The foot?
2: Yeah.
3: Daniel Day-Lewis.
2: Yeah. He's got that left foot.
3: Yeah, he does. Yeah.
2: And I think if I remember correctly, method actors also included Mr. Stanislavski, because they call it the Stanislavski
3: yes,
2: method.
3: It does.
1: Ah, yes, yes.
3: I was gonna, how did you read my mind? I was going to say, should I correct myself and say this is...
2: The Stanislavski method?
1: Well, yesterday for the 5-second rule, we did do psychics, so maybe Bradley has just unlocked his psychic abilities.
3: Bing! Unlocked.
2: My psychic hole.
1: Chocolate hole.
3: Oh, man. Oh,
2: okay. He's laughing at his own jokes.
3: It's fine.
2: What's happening?
3: Some comedians do.
2: Do they?
3: Yeah.
2: Okay.
1: Well, nobody else is laughing, Bradley, so someone's got to laugh at my jokes.
3: I'm laughing.
1: Thank you.
3: I'm laughing.
1: No,
3: you're not.
1: Thank you.
2: On the inside.
3: I laugh on the inside.
1: Okay.
3: It's very method.
1: I'll take it. All right, Don, we're going to your turn now, and you have 5 seconds. Name three reasons why you would be a good method actor.
3: Because I've had a lot of crap happen to me. Number two, I already have training. Number three, I'm cheap.
1: Contract negotiation.
2: Well, that works for a variety of things.
3: Contract negotiation. Hey, listen here.
2: You said it.
1: Bradley, why do you think you'd be a good method actor?
2: Because there's a method to my madness.
1: Mm-hmm. Which is what?
2: Fiber.
3: Oh, yes.
2: Regular fiber.
1: Mm-hmm. Living with Jamie, I'm sure that
2: Living
1: contributes to your madness.
2: Yes.
1: Yes.
2: And working with a army of hoodly-doos.
3: Yeah.
1: Hoodly-doo to you, too.
3: Hoodly-hoodly.
2: Hoodly-hoodly-doo.
1: Hidey-ho. All right, Bradley, we're going back to your turn now.
2: Okay.
1: And you have 5 seconds. Name three reasons why you would not be a good method actor.
2: Oh, because I can't stay in character for more than 5 seconds. And I don't know.
3: Great.
2: Anything.
3: You.
2: Ever.
3: You did it.
2: About it.
1: That sums you up. Yep. I would say.
3: Uh-oh, overload.
1: Yeah.
2: I think I would roll my eyes constantly.
3: Oh,
1: at yourself.
2: Yes.
1: Exactly. You'd look yourself in the mirror and be like, what are you doing, buddy?
2: Yeah.
1: What are you doing?
2: Like, nobody wants this.
3: Yeah.
2: Nobody wants this. The audience doesn't want this.
3: It's a little complicated sometimes. Yeah. I did have to draw from some type of sadness to cry on stage night after night in a play I was in.
2: That to me just like, that makes sense, right?
3: Yeah.
2: But like, leaving your stage and being on the bus going home.
3: No.
2: Like barking like a dog or whatever character you were. Just doesn't seem like that. That seems a little too much.
3: Yeah, it's just taking that too far, isn't it?
2: Yeah.
1: I generally like, you know, hanging out with other people, you know, being in the company of other people. And I feel like if you're just that committed to method acting, people ain't going to like you that much.
3: You're going to be in a corner by yourself.
1: Yeah, no thank you.
2: But, you know, some people like that. Some people like to be, you know, they like to push us away by being.
3: Oh, don't bother him. He's still Dracula.
2: He's acting.
1: Mm. It's a little too dramatic for me. Mm. All right, Don. Well, we are back to your turn now. We kind of just highlighted on a few of these things, but you have 5 seconds to name three things that you find annoying about method acting.
3: Well, you can't talk to him. You can't talk about food or what you did last night.
1: Mm-hmm. Yeah. Just,
0: well, I wasn't here last
3: night. Sorry, he's in
0: the corner. I was in an altered plane of existence.
3: Right.
0: I was riding my horse in the Serengeti.
1: Fancy.
0: Yes, it is.
1: All right, Bradley, we are back to your turn now. All right, we've kind of been mean to method actors here to start this game. But Bradley, you actually have five seconds to name three things that you actually respect about method acting.
2: Commitment to the bit, detail-oriented, and a little OCD in a non-clinical way.
3: Right.
1: Yeah, you clearly can't say these people have commitment issues. They'd probably be really good to date for that reason. Probably not, though. Let's be real.
2: Yeah, depending on what role they're in.
1: Yeah, exactly.
3: Yeah.
1: Mm-hmm. All right. Good answers. Good answers. Good answer. Back to your turn now. Yes, we're playing The Feud. Just kidding. It's the 5 second rule. It's better than The Feud. All right, Don. This is a fun one right here, and I'm going to ask Bradley this one too.
3: Oh.
1: You have 5 seconds to name three things you would ask a method actor to do to prepare for a role in which they are playing you in a movie. Did that make sense?
2: Oh, to play Dawn in a movie. Okay. What does a method actor have to do
1: to capture your essence?
3: Oh, gosh. Take some medication, eat in the morning, and have some coffee. I don't know. I'm just saying, like, don't forget to take your pills because everything's going to fall apart. Depends on what part of my life.
1: And don't forget to go to the cave to answer that phone.
3: That's right.
2: We did learn about Dawn's cave phone experience today on the show.
3: I mean, everybody knows that.
2: No, nobody, literally nobody knows that.
3: Okay.
1: Bradley, what are some things you would ask a method actor to do to prepare for a role of them playing you?
2: Take a nap. Eat lots of vegetables.
3: Yeah.
2: And learn how to be comfy on a couch.
1: Can you explain the sounds you just made, please, ma'am?
3: That's somebody working out.
1: Our listeners did not know that.
2: If you're going to play me, you don't have to sound like that. That's not how I work out.
3: Pumping my arms up and down.
2: Do I do that?
3: I don't know. Through the military press. That's what I was doing.
2: Yes, I don't do those either. But I've never been in the military, but if I was playing a role in Hollywood, I would act the part
3: day long. Well, thank you for acting the part of Bradley.
2: It is my pleasure.
3: Stormer, thank you.
2: Each day to play the role of frustrated co-host with the beautiful Dawn McClain. And Stormer, thank you, ladies and gentlemen, for another fabulous 3 hours of radio. When we come back, we're not. Until tomorrow. Up next, Brittany and Kendall. Have a good afternoon.
3: Bye.
4: Bye.
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13: Let's take a look at those roads with your My Talk traffic. We've got an accident right now eastbound on 694. This one's between East River Road and 47 in Fridley is where that one is at. Also over in Little Canada, there's a stalled vehicle here heading westbound on 694. This one is right at Rice Street, and it is causing a bit of a delay there. Again, stalled lane that's backing things all the way up to 35E as you're heading northbound there, about to get onto 694. It's slow through that whole stretch now. And then 52 heading into St. Paul, also pretty brutal right now. So is southbound 35E leaving St. Paul. This is due to that construction on the bridge there that's expected to continue or expected to go until the 19th of this month. But lane is reduced there, so we're seeing traffic backed up to before Randolph Avenue, just after St. Clair Ave, as you're heading southbound on 35E out of St. Paul. That's a look at your My Talk dirtle, or excuse me, that's a look at your traffic. Let's take a look at your forecast. We're going to drop down to 58 for the overnight low tonight with a partly cloudy sky. 79 is your high for the day tomorrow, and partly cloudy once again. 75 right now. That's exactly how it feels like. Beautiful with a mostly cloudy sky. Now, let's do the dirt alert.
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13: Let's begin with the news we kind of told you might be happening yesterday. It is now official. Spider-Man Brand New Day has crossed the $1 billion threshold from a box office standpoint. That is just in 6 days. It is the second fastest movie to hit the milestone, obviously only behind Avengers Endgame, which did a $1.2 billion worldwide its opening weekend. But again, Spider-Man Brand New Day, people are still filling up the theaters, and it had another record-breaking Monday that put it over the threshold there for $1 billion. Viola Davis is going to be starring in a new Paramount Plus thriller series called Ascent. This has been greenlit over there at Paramount Plus. Don't have a ton of details except for the official log line that says it's set in a dangerous world of global corporate crisis and damage control, and Viola Davis will play an elite corporate fixer who must weaponize the ruthless skills that made her indispensable to $1 billion clients when her estranged daughter is in danger. So that is what we've got coming up there. And then finally, Brittany Snow has joined. We've got some more casting news. Remember, Sydney Sweeney is doing the Housemaid sequel, The Housemaid's Secret. Well, Brittany Snow has officially joined the cast for this second one. This is in addition to, obviously, Sydney Sweeney and Kirsten Dunst, who's going to be in this one as well. So this is the follow-up to the box office sleeper, The Housemaid, from a year ago. That's a look at your My Talk Dirt Alert for this hour. For more entertainment news, download the MyTalk app, or you can go to MyTalk1071.com.
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0: Welcome to the BK Show. We're going to have some fun for the next 3 hours.
1: Whoa, that's a big commitment.
0: No, because I need you. I need you.
1: Because I need you now, the show.
0: Yeah, just like that,
1: okay.
0: Brittany.
1: Tell me, what do you need?
0: Mike, Brittany, I need you guys.
2: We're here.
0: You in the car, I need you. I am molting like a pigeon on Fifth Avenue right now. Do pigeons molt? I don't know. Don't answer that question. Don't look it up. Just get the visual with me. Everywhere I go, I leave little sprinkles of myself. And not in the way that's that like cute saying about like every room she walks into, she leaves a little sparkle. No, it's like a chunk of hair.
1: Yeah.
0: Because the postpartum shedding is a real problem right now.
1: We're in. And I get it. It's bad. I recently had post-lice growth.
0: Keep bringing that up. I'm going to just keep making fun of you for it.
1: What do you think I do every day? I look in the mirror and go, you think you're cool? You had lice, like a lot of it.
0: Wait, let's flip this around. You think you're cool? You are. You survived lice in your adult life.
1: Thank you. I kept that in my 30s. As a 40-year-old, I've never had lice.
0: Never have I ever.
1: So I had to use one of those metal combs and it broke off a lot of my hair. So I'm growing hair back slowly. But yeah, you're about to experience those like baby hairs again. I'm so sorry.
0: Like,
1: so sorry for your loss.
0: I had to redo my bun at Pilates today. Oh my God. I sound so millennial mom right now. I had to redo my bun with my silk scrunchie at Pilates today.
1: It's okay. I've seen your workout clothes.
0: Thank you.
1: So like, it keeps us grounded.
0: Thank you.
1: Sounded like out of reach and I was like, I've seen the oversized
0: the crap
1: t-shirts that you acquired from work.
0: Yes.
1: So don't worry, guys. She's obtainable. She's just like you. Don't worry. If you're like worried about like becoming too cool or like, oh my God, I can't believe that's bougie sentence I just said.
0: No.
1: Don't worry, doll. You're fine.
0: Thank you for humbling me. I don't own a single matching set.
1: I know. It's a problem.
0: So I'm in Pilates, taking out my silk hair binder.
1: Yeah.
0: In between movements. And I, like a friggin' small animal fell out of my head.
1: Yeah.
0: Like it has gotten so bad that I walked to my sister's desk earlier today and I did the same thing. So you know me, I'm always like putting my hair up and down and up and down and up and
1: same.
0: Down. And she looked, her eyes got all big and she's handed me a brush. And because my sister works at our sales department here and she's handed me a brush. She's like, that I know it's happening. It's happening. And then I gave her the brush back and I took the clump of hair out. And she was like, I don't think my brush has ever seen that in a single sitting. Like,
1: I know.
0: I'm
1: I feel like I'm always shedding though, but it is bad right after you have a kiddo. It's just a lot, a lot. And you'll be like in your sink and you're like, what? Animal was just in here. Oh, yes. No, it was me brushing
0: I'm
1: my hair.
0: I'm the animal.
1: Yeah.
0: Even Kai.
1: You got a lot of hair. You're okay. Don't you have a lot of it?
0: I guess.
1: Because I have like thin hair, but a lot of it.
0: Yes. Fine, but a lot of it.
1: Mm-hmm.
0: Kai the other day was even like eating something and was like, Mama, your hair's too much.
1: Yeah,
0: like my hair was like in his food. I was like, I'm sorry. This isn't a restaurant. Okay. I have every right to have my hair down. Thank you very much. But like, the damage is real. So bring me joy for the next 3 hours.
1: Well, I think I created a new career and I feel like it's based off of most of my friends being burnt out. So my nanny, Maddie, came to me today. I love Maddie. Maddie's 22. Mm-hmm. She's like, I love her. She's literally my like left arm at my house.
0: She is gorgeous.
1: She's gorgeous and she comes in, organizes random things while Gogo's nappy and she's always doing something. She's like, hey, you need new coffee. Like you're almost out of coffee. Like she is a house manager, but it's mostly because she just loves doing that. She's actually Gogo's nanny. Mm-hmm. To which I said, my sister goes, she was talking about hiring a nanny when she goes back to work here because she took the summer off. She's like, I think I need a house manager.
0: And yeah, because she's like, my boys are older. Like, I don't need a nanny.
1: No.
0: But
1: she needs somebody to like do all the tasks and like align the schedules and maybe bring Ike to swimming sometimes, but also make a meal plan for the week and grocery shop and like make the appointment, like all of the things that you go, I just don't, with two parents that have full-time jobs,
0: it's a lot.
1: Nobody has that extra like, okay, after work, we're going to what? Sit down and call 40 people for dental appointments?
0: I always have that thought. I'm like, after dinner, after I put the kids down, I'm like, girl, you ain't doing nothing.
1: No, I like,
0: you're done.
1: I like go into a state of comatose.
0: That,
1: I
0: like Hello Darkness song.
1: I know.
0: In
1: all of a sudden, my light's not even on a dimmer, and all of a sudden, it just dims, and I start staring at a wall. And I was like, I have And so I go, Maddie, let's make you a house manager.
0: Ooh, yeah.
1: And I go, you can have, you can be my house manager. I mean, most of that is actually just nannying, but you can definitely, because she loves that kind of stuff. Mm-hmm. And now that Gogo's going to, half the day daycare, I'm like, you can come an hour or two early and start, organizing the things I need help with.
0: Yeah.
1: I need a wife. And yes. I go, is there a bunch of us that need this?
0: Yes.
1: And that you can have her there as part-time. Like, she could knock, she'll come with her for 5 hours a week or, two different days for 3 to 4 hours and just take on all the tasks. And she goes, it's almost kind of sounding like you think there could be a career here. And I slapped her in the face. I didn't. But I went,
0: Maddie,
1: what do you think I'm doing? I'm always planning your life out for you.
0: I can't plan my own life. So let me plan your life.
1: I'm a life manager.
0: I've sucked at it so far. Let me try you.
1: I would be awful as a house manager because I'm awful at those skill sets. Hey,
0: you think?
1: I said it.
0: Out loud.
1: I was fixing my bun at Pilates. Oh my God, I'm so unrelatable right now. Sorry, that was an attack. I felt vulnerable.
0: This is what happens when Brittany's in a vulnerable space.
1: I attack.
0: I want you to take a deep breath with me.
1: Blow out the candles. Okay.
0: Okay.
1: I'm back.
0: You feel good?
1: Yeah, I feel good.
0: Okay, I do too.
1: I'm sorry about that.
0: It's okay. I love you. It's okay.
1: I love you too. And I love this career. And I do think there's a lot of women who need this.
0: Yes.
1: I go, Maddie, we throw your name out there for part-time work for different families. I swear, because she's a server right now, and she's trying to figure out what her game plan is. She's playing around with sales and real. I'm like, this might be the thing that is
0: your
1: needed.
0: Empire.
1: I know, more than anything, is just part-time work for parents that are overwhelmed.
0: Do you want to do it for me on Fridays?
1: Yeah.
0: Let's talk offline.
1: Yes. Literally.
0: I'm sitting here going yeah. Yeah, actually, don't tell Lindsay. How about me?
1: I know.
0: Pick me. Back.
1: I know. And I have somebody like this, too. My Shelly, who dog watches and house sits for me.
0: Yeah.
1: And she does it for Kat. And, it's so nice to have that. But, every week, this person coming in and taking all the loose ends for you. Ugh. I think it's just another sign that, even though it's great. I love people who are we're both working parents, but there is something to be said about the simplicity of one of you taking on all the home stuff and one of taking all of the work stuff. And that was, I wouldn't want to be
0: either.
1: I kind of am both right now.
0: I was but
1: I am both.
0: She had the look on her face was such sadness. even I wanted to reach across the studio and hold your hand. I was
1: the other day,
0: she just realized she's both.
1: I'm both. Oh. The other day, Kendall was describing a scenario where she's it was awful because I couldn't figure out who's going to pick up Kai from daycare because my husband had to work late. And I go, you described my life.
0: But he just nodded and smiled at me. And then it all clicked as I was talking that I was am I mansplaining this to you?
1: Because of our shift going till 6 p.m., and nothing's open till 6 p.m.
0: More accurately, nothing's open till 6:30 because you couldn't get there at 6 either.
1: I know. Isn't that? Because even if I signed up, I was like, hey, can I just be 15 minutes late? No, you're going to charge me per minute.
0: Yeah.
1: Got it.
0: Mm-hmm.
1: Clocked it.
0: Cool, cool.
1: All right. So if you need a house manager, I'm going to be creating a whole empire.
0: No. Don't put her out there
1: Take Maddie.
0: Your sister and I have had our share. Then you can put her out there into the universe, okay?
1: Oh.
0: I'm dying to tell you this because it appears that another Nader sister is actually taking one for the team with a very known publicationship man. We'll tell you about it coming up right after this.
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0: 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And I know it feels early. 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It's August now, though. We're getting close. 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

0: Dying to tell you all about a Nader sister who's actually giving Brooks Nader, our favorite publication ship, Random Headlines, Sports Illustrated, and soon to be in Baywatch reboot model, a break from publicity. Who is it?
1: Yeah. Brooke is really, we always laugh because Love Thy Neighbor was a reality show that nobody watched. Brooks Nader, she put in the man hours. She always does. She's constantly on the front of every one of our rags. All of the like, hey, who's Brooks Nader dating now? What publication ship is she sparking? And like, she's been on Watch What Happens Live. She really does. That girl works. Now, does she have an actual job? No. We don't know what she really does. We're fine with that, but we just know her because the girl puts in the hours.
0: She does.
1: And finally, one of her sisters is stepping up. How excited I got that they're finally giving her a break by dating Pete Davidson. Now, this is, her name is...
0: Sarah Jane.
1: Now, we know on the heel of the Elsie Hewitt breakup with Pete Davidson, he normally is quickly in another relationship. Well, it's been a little while for him in his mind. So he's now out and about with this Sarah Jane Nader in Brooklyn on Monday.
0: Wow. Number one, Pete. I don't know. I don't mean to sound shade bally, because when you're a single parent, you can still date people. Duh. But maybe focus on your kid, because the way his ex puts it, he's owing some money and he needs to show up.
1: I don't even think he's owing some money. He just
0: needs to show up.
1: Yeah.
0: I thought she said something about
1: him not having money. And then they're like, well, he's like, okay, I think they fixed that because his publicist got all over that being like, okay, we gave her a bunch of money. But he is not acting like
0: he has a kid.
1: No. He's still moving in these circles, whatever. Mm-hmm. And she made it clear. He's like, he comes and goes and sees the kid when he wants. And like, I'll be honest, that's my ideal life. Hey, Pete, holler.
0: You're like, Elsie, just so you know, you will think this is great someday.
1: Like, just having the kid full time and somebody just financing it. That sounds what I'm looking for in life.
0: And I feel like you can, these are two separate conversations, right?
1: Totally.
0: I'm gonna get to Sarah Jane in a second. But because we're talking about Pete and his like daddy skills,
1: or lack thereof,
0: I feel like he reinvented his brand with deals with the devices whose names we will not say out loud in those commercials, and just fun, I guess, quote unquote, like clean parenting type humor. I'm going to remove all my tattoos. I'm going to have this new image because I'm in a committed relationship and she's having a baby. Oh, I'm a dad. Look at me thrive.
1: Yeah.
0: And now to find out that, okay, things don't work out. That happens to people.
1: Totally.
0: But to find out that he's not stepping up. So we're just going back to the well now. Now we're going back to, well, who can I publicationship date?
1: Yeah.
0: Sarah Jane Nader sounds great. I've already didn't he hook up with her sister?
1: Maybe. Has Brooke Nader.
2: We haven't connected those two, no.
0: Are we sure? Can we double check? I mean, they're like
2: we've
0: kings
2: never seen
0: and queens.
2: It quite yet. No.
0: Okay.
1: It is such a weird vibe across the board. I don't know. Like, because I'm not even saying don't date.
0: Right.
1: But you're choosing to go out in Brooklyn, get your picture taken,
0: mm-hmm.
1: open doors. Like, you don't have to date like this, especially when you know that you're the mother of your child is at home complaining, being like, yeah, this guy just gets to kind of move throughout his world like he doesn't have a kid.
0: And, I mean, I'm going to project a little bit here.
1: Yeah.
0: But having just had a baby a couple months ago, you're not exactly feeling yourself. I mean,
1: exactly.
0: I just went on a 5-minute diatribe about how I'm molting and my hair's falling out and none of my clothes fit. So, like...
1: But, hey, guess what does fit?
0: What?
1: My clothes.
0: Your old maternity clothes, too.
1: They're like,
0: thanks.
1: So cute on you. You're wearing one of my old dresses. And I was like, God, you look cute.
0: Don't you look
1: good?
0: It's
1: a compliment. I mean this. You make me go, God, I miss that dress. It's so cute on you.
0: When are you going to give that back?
1: No. You can't do that to me. If it leaves the house, it has to stay out of the house.
0: Yeah, I don't like the look of this from Pete. But we are happy that Sarah Jane has taken a little bit of heat off of Brooks.
1: Yeah, like the girl works so hard. The sister's finally pulling her weight. She grabbed one that is a definite headline grabber. Okay, we have this ongoing tally of Brooks Nader in the giving us headlines while we've got the release, the premiere of Baywatch, I believe, in January. We had one from yesterday. Does this count towards Brooks Nader countdown?
0: Oh, yeah.
1: Oh, yeah.
2: It's already on the list.
1: Yes!
2: I didn't care what the two of you said. It has officially counted because you know what? You know he's showing up on season two of Love Thy Nader. The cameras were rolling when all this was going down. There's no way it wasn't.
1: 1,000%. Mm-hmm. Congrats. We got another one. We just doubled our tally, and it was started yesterday. So that's Naders how to know how to move. They know how to get headlines. Still don't know what any of them do.
0: Nope. No idea. We have no idea. Oh, my God. Hold the phone. You guys, I can't believe I forgot to talk to you about this. Are Gigi Hadid and Bradley Cooper engaged?
1: I think they're engaged.
0: Are they married? I miss this while I was on maternity leave?
1: Not that we know of, but I do think they're engaged.
0: Okay. So just yesterday, one of our favorite blind sources got a photo of them wearing thin rings around their ring fingers.
1: I think that it'd be really weird if they were just coincidentally both wearing like little rings on your ring finger. Here's the thing. As a single person, mm-hmm. I wear at least 3 rings a day. I never put one on my ring finger anymore. I just intentionally don't. And it's not, it's a choice of mine.
0: You're like, I want it to be very clear.
1: I don't know why. It just feels mm-hmm. like I've done that. And like that was for something else. And maybe if you're never married, it doesn't mean anything to you. Yeah. But now, like when I put on rings, it's really rare unless I'm like out of ring space and I want to put more that one ever gets love.
0: Yeah. It feels so intentional. They were walking around through Paris. So like, you know, there's going to be paparazzi.
1: Paris, France?
0: No, Paris, Iowa. But close.
1: Teddy?
0: She wasn't wearing the engagement ring that he, I guess, gave her that we've still never seen.
1: Yeah.
0: But it just seems a little too coincidental. Like, I know you think this is a publicationship, but what if it's not?
2: Do you honestly think there was a way the two of these individuals got married?
1: No.
2: And Yolanda didn't let us know about it once? Yeah. There's not a chance.
1: Thank you.
2: There's no way she wouldn't have found a way to use that for PR, to use that to monetize it. Yolanda would have been all over the place if those two were married. It never happened.
1: She'd be like, also, like they got married and I am hawking this vitamin C drink that will help with your everyday aches and pains.
0: But what if like Bella's going through some medical stuff and Yolanda's busy?
1: I'll be honest, they're probably waiting for Bella to go through another lawsuit thing or another legal issue to then go, all right, here we got to take the headlines back. They're like pending because Bella's still all up in that crazy relationship where he got caught not drunk driving, but he definitely drove to the bar drunk.
0: Yes.
1: And he had his dog in his truck while he was drunk at the bar. And they were like, how did you get here? And he's like, I don't know. The dog drove.
0: Oh, yeah. And then he had to call her to like pick the truck up and get the dog. Oh, my God. I forgot about all this. This was her cowboy she was with. Yes.
1: Yeah. And they've been spotted together again. Like, they're back together.
2: They're absolutely on again, off again, constantly. Because, again, they live next to each other. Like, she lives in Texas near him.
1: And it's a small world. It's like that. It's like Renaissance Fair where it's these people.
0: Renfest vibe.
1: Yep. These people will keep dating. This is rodeo vibe. If you know, you know.
0: This is like, camp vibe.
1: Mm-hmm. Until she's out of that rodeo life. She's going to be back on that cowboy.
0: We call that Stockholm Syndrome on this show.
2: Well said.
1: Yep.
0: It's like Stockholm Syndrome, but you're horny. All right, coming up next, we love Tate McRae. We're going to be talking about an interview she just did, how much money she makes, how she feels about people putting their politics on her, and why she wants to keep her relationship a secret. Plus, Chris Brown is back in the headlines. Mike, what's going on in the roads?
2: Let's find out by taking a look at your My Talk traffic. Northbound 169, we got a crash right at Bass Lake Road here, so it's slow that whole stretch between Rockford Road and Bass Lake Road, even a little before that, 36th Avenue North, as you're heading northbound through New Hope on 169. Just know you're going to have to deal with some of these issues. Now, everything else so far moving all right. I guess a little bit of a slowdown here heading eastbound on 694, working your way through from Brooklyn Center over to like the Fridley area, and then westbound 694, also a bit slow. There is an accident right at 47, Minnesota 47 there at 394, or 694, I should say. So those are just a few of your trouble spots. Looks like a crash did just appear here westbound on 494. This one is between Delaware Avenue and Minnesota Highway 3 there in Invergrove Heights is where that one is located. Let's take a look at that forecast. We're going to drop down tonight to 58 for the overnight low with a partly cloudy sky. Those storms rolled through early this morning and really took the humidity with it. Tomorrow's going to be another pretty beautiful day, 79 and mostly cloudy for the day tomorrow. It's currently 75 and cloudy here on My Talk 107.1.
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3: It's called Storm on Sesame Street. Post Malone shows up on this thing. I have audio. Do you want to hear a little Elmo and Post Malone?
4: Do you know what I almost asked Holly?
3: What?
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3: 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Yep. So again, Jason? Sesame Street is a show for children.
4: Okay. 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
1: Elmo says you're it.
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0: 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And then when it was like, I want to get pregnant, she said, great, I'm a midwife. 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

0: Welcome back to the BK Show. Tate McRae, you know her, you love her, if you've heard of her, because she dances, she sings. People haven't. Do you know how many times I've said something to Tate McRae?
1: It's
0: people
1: just like, usually it's like either you know her and love her, or you've never heard of her, or you're ambivalent, or what other options do we have, Kendall?
0: I don't know.
1: You know her, you love her, you've heard of her, or you've never heard of her. But if you haven't.
0: This is who she is.
1: Tate McRae.
0: Tate McRae. She just got off her $100 million grossing world tour. $100 million.
1: So that was the one me and Mike went to. That was that same tour. Okay.
0: Yes, that tour. Which, crazy enough, I had gone to her tour 2 years ago.
1: Mm-hmm.
0: And it was, as what I found out from you two, a lot cheaper to get into. And it was a totally different audience. So she just really has expanded and blown up.
1: Totally.
0: Part of that is her own music. Part of that is because she's been on people's projects. Like, she was on Morgan Wallen's song, which leads us into another conversation that she just had with Variety. So Variety's asking her all kinds of things. Like, what's it like having been off this tour? How are you feeling? And one of the first things she said was, listen, I was so shot after that tour. I couldn't really sleep at night. I'd seen so much of myself that I was like, I want to go into a black room and never look in a mirror for 6 months. And I said, you don't hear that often, that you're so sick of yourself. Like, you get musicians that are like, I was burnt out. I was just done. But she's like, I was so sick of it being about Tate McRae, because that's who she is, that I like wanted to lock myself in a room.
1: I totally get that.
0: Mm-hmm.
1: You're like, I am sick of the business of Tate. I am sick of the business. I mean, like, I don't have anything to compare that to, but I would. What? Mm-hmm. Like, because her face is everywhere. I think you know what. Poom, poom, poom, poom. You're like, I am sick of my voice. I'm sick of my everything.
0: I'm sick of people wearing shirts about me.
1: Yeah. Like,
0: it's like a weird vanity trip that you would hate after a while. You're like, this is bordering on narcissism to a whole new level, even though it's not, but it would feel that way.
1: Of course it would.
2: Plus, you're just repeating the same show, the same bit over and over. It's the thing that I just blows my mind about Taylor Swift and the Eras Tour. It's like, wow, you're just doing the exact same thing every single night, four times a week, and you're doing it for 2 years.
1: Now,
2: that would be so insane to me.
1: Now, what's even crazier, and I think about this all the time, Mike, because I don't even like it. Like, we, you know, we'll rehash stories on our show. And I can't even imagine a band that, let's say, is like 30 years old and they have like two big hits and they know that every night that they play, they have to do that song. How do you do that?
0: Because I'm not going to a Journey concert if you're not playing Don't Stop Believing.
2: Yep.
1: 1,000%. And like, imagine you're the bassist on Don't Stop Believing. That is your life. Like, it's just constant.
0: I know. So it does check out. And like I said, some people know her from the Morgan Wallen song. Oh, what's the one that she sang with him recently? You Broke Me For What I Want was a single off of his latest album. And when she did that partnership with him, a lot of her fans were mad. Mm. And this isn't political from our standpoint. This is what happened, is that she did this song with him and her fans were like, I didn't think that you agreed with his politics, because he leans a certain way, and her fans were like, I'm so mad at you, right?
1: And I wonder how big that really was.
0: I don't know. It's just a loud group.
1: Yeah, exactly. Because I go, a lot of these are, when we were at the concert, me and Mike felt a million years old, because most of them, I mean, the group I went, I brought three teenage girls to the concert, and they were the norm, and I was definitely giving I am the mom vibes here.
0: Which is wild.
1: And it, like, the average age was probably 16, maybe, because there were so many young girls.
0: Huh.
1: So I believe a lot of their fans are like, we don't think about that at all.
0: Well, it was enough so that when Variety talked to her, they were like, yeah, have you done some explaining about this? Like, do you feel the need to, basically? And that's when she got into, I don't know, she said a million different things without saying how she feels, right? Which is smart in the sense that you're not telling anyone in this very politically charged climate what you think. Also, though, if you were going to, that would have been the opportunity to do it, which is, I think, how a lot of people are feeling. Like, you're saying 27 different words when all you had to say yes or no.
1: You know what I think she got a lot of backlash on? Mm-hmm. Was when she did that Olympic stuff. When it was like, So she's from Canada.
0: Yes.
1: And she was hired by NBC to really push like USA hockey. Yeah, baby.
0: Yeah.
1: And it was like, what are Tate? This is a weird vibe. Mm-hmm. And I think that's, I mean, I remember that one being bigger than even like the collabing with Morgan Wallen.
0: Well, and that brings up, she was dating at the time, and I think she's supposedly still dating Jack Hughes.
1: In the same, in the same interview, she's asked about Jack Hughes, and she's like, listen, I like to keep my relationship sacred and private. She talks about public scrutiny really just rarely ends well, preferring to keep her inner circle positive and supportive. And she's like, I don't want to pay attention. You can tell that she's recently was too involved in the comments. Like, you can tell, especially the fact that she's like shutting off so much. And I'm gonna be honest with you. Whenever I see Tate McRae and Jack Hughes walking around, it's like you're giving mom energy and Jack Hughes is like snot off of his face, needs a snack. So I feel like that pub relationship, our real relationship, kind of backfired in a way that like, just because she's such a woman and he seems like such a child because he's dedicated his whole, and I like dedicated his whole life to hockey. And it feels like, especially when they did like the press conference, when he was like, I think I shouldn't be wrong, but being bad is bad. And you're like, oh, what? And then Tate's out here selling a bajillion dollar tickets performing.
0: Well, that's what part of the reason that a lot of people had thought about her politics was because of dating Jack Hughes, and he was part of that infamous locker conversation when they were laughing about having to invite women to the White House. And a lot of people were like, that's who you're aligning yourself with. Again, this was just part of the conversation around her.
1: Like, there's enough there where people who care about that stuff are going to care more. Mm-hmm. They're going to go, well, A, B, and C, like.
0: To which her response was essentially, I let my work and where I donate things speak for themselves. I donate to the Global Fund for Women, the Trevor Project, et cetera, et cetera, et cetera.
1: She's like, I'm 20 something. I actually don't even know how to navigate this right now. Mm-mm. And we'll never know her true beliefs. And like anybody who hits that kind of fame, you probably shouldn't. Like, mm-hmm. I'm just being fully honest. Is like, if you want to be selling out stadiums and tours, you need all of the sides of the aisle.
0: Mm-hmm.
1: And so it's smart to not take a side, but it's also like, I don't know.
0: Then the people who are like, but I love you because I thought you thought what I thought. It's so convoluted.
1: Be a mirror ball. Just reflect everybody. I'm saying that like as if you want to be a massive pop star. Yeah. Obviously, do whatever the hell you want. I don't even care. Like, feel some sort of way. Go on one. So if that's more of your goal is like, I feel passionate about a cause and that's what I lead with, then do that. Mm-hmm. But if you're somebody who your goal is to be a global superstar, we don't really know what global superstars feel and think until they're so big, like the Bruce Springsteen of it all, where you're like, okay, now he can do that. Mm-hmm. But like, now is not the time for Harry Styles to be like, I only vote this way.
0: Right.
1: Or, you know, even Sabrina Carpenter. Like,
0: mm-hmm. Yeah, it's true.
1: It's true. I mean, it's like one of those things. It's like the business of the business. And it's you know,
0: mm-hmm.
1: whatever motivates you, right? Like, yeah. If you're somebody who's like, I would prefer to lead with my politics, mm-hmm. then that's fine. But
0: tell me real quick about this Chris Brown thing.
1: Chris Brown. So as you know, Chris Brown had lost.

0: It's a 200-pound shepherd named Hades. So that's not the way you want to lead with, like, Hades is innocent. She was taking out the trash, and he just attacked her. So the judge says you're supposed to pay her $13 million, and now he's in a place of, no, I'm not. He's seeking a new trial, arguing that the initial trial featured irregular proceedings, jury misconduct, insufficient evidence, and excessive damages awarded to the plaintiff. So it's scheduled for September 22nd.
1: Are you guys thinking what I'm thinking? Because is this why he's charging women $20,000 to
0: dance
1: with him on stage?
0: Yeah, he's just slowly trying to take back Maria one lap dance at a time.
1: He's like, guys, can we just push this back? It's a mistrial. Just push this back. I think I have like 17 more shows. So if you do the math, we get six ladies a show.
0: Yeah, he's got to keep pushing it back and then pushing it on their backs.
1: Keep dancing, Chris Brown. We still won't watch it. We still hate you.
0: Whenever it happens to me on my algorithm, I'm uncomfortable.
1: Thank you. When it happens to you, right? Like, you're right. Like,
0: I don't seek
1: it. I don't want this.
0: No. And it's usually because, like, can you believe he can do this? And I'm like, he open mouth kisses strangers who pay to be with him?
1: So wild.
0: I want Sabrina Carpenter to do it in her next tour. Ugh. Just to show you how crazy it is. Because people will be coming out of the woodwork to be like, so we're just like okay with kind of a form of prostitution in front of us? Just wondering. Somebody was asking.
1: Somebody's wondering. Oh my gosh. I have something I'm wondering. I was listening to Donna and Steve earlier today. And Steve asked our friend Donna from 9 to Noon to name 5 of this specific thing, a type of this specific thing. She couldn't do it. I want to know if you two can to figure out what I'm talking about. We'll be right back.
2: Where talk is fun.
3: Yeah, it might take my mind off things.
2: My talk, everything entertainment.
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0: It all started with a conversation about chicken nuggets. Specifically, dinosaur-shaped chicken nuggets.
1: Hmm.
0: And how they're delicious.
1: Dino nuggets.
0: And they teach children about dinosaurs.
1: I don't know if they're teaching to anybody.
0: Well, according to Steve Patterson, they are.
1: I don't think they're like an educational touchstone that you go, this is what period? Cretaceous.
0: Mm-hmm. Yeah, so Steve Patterson thinks they are. And I guess Donna Valentine would agree, because when she couldn't name said five different types of dinosaurs, she said it's because I didn't have sons and I didn't even have... And then they went on and on about that. So it got me thinking, because then I'm sitting there playing the game,
1: Yeah, right?
0: And I'm like, okay, can you guys individually name five types of dinosaurs? I need Brittany to leave, because I need you to answer this separately.
1: Okay, not a problem.
2: We're in the Jurassic Park era, though. I mean, this is easy.
0: You would think, but not for our friend Donna Valentine from 9 to Noon. And as you sit and you listen to us, I want you to also try to name five dinosaurs. Mike Ganger, I start with you.
2: Do you want me to try to name ones I don't think she's going to name?
0: I want you. Steve even said like the five most popular dinosaurs.
2: Yeah, so I'm sure he was like Stegosaurus, Triceratops, Velociraptor, Brachiosaurus, Pterodactyl. But like I can go Allodopolis, which is one that is like Miles's favorite one. And then there's the Spinosaurus, and there's the, I mean, there's lots of them.
1: Nerd!
2: I know. This was, again, Jurassic Park era. We know all of them.
0: You're such a nerd. You're such a nerd. You know how fast he just named off like seven dinosaurs?
1: I feel like you think this is... I don't know what's wrong with you that you can't.
0: Excuse me. I named off my five. I had a little hiccup on the fifth. But okay, Brittany. Name your five dinosaurs.
1: Pterodactyl, Triceratops, Brontosaurus, Velociraptor, Tyrannosaurus Rex.
2: First four is
1: Brontosaurus.
2: The four I told you she'd say. Yep.
0: Wow. Bravo, guys.
1: Thanks. And I left my phone in here, to be clear. I just stood out there in the hallway.
0: I believe you.
1: Of course I can name. If I had time, I think I could name more.
0: Oh, no, I couldn't. I went with Stegosaurus, Brontosaurus, Pterodactyl.
1: T-Rex.
0: T-Rex. And then Velociraptor. Because then I was like, oh, what's blue? What's blue? Mm-hmm. What's blue?
1: That's funny. Even referencing blue, like that would not be the... My Velociraptor. That's not my Velociraptor.
0: Who's your Velociraptor?
1: One who ate arm.
2: Clever girl.
1: Yeah. The clever girl.
2: The clever girl.
1: That's why, like, there's an age thing.
0: What are you talking about?
2: The first Jurassic Park.
1: That blows my mind. Like, you make me uncomfortable.
2: The very first Jurassic Park.
1: She's not only, like, just a couple years younger than us, but she was oldest of three girls.
2: Yeah.
1: So you have no idea. Jurassic Park is everything to me. Like... Everything.
0: Apparently.
1: Yeah.
2: And right now it's everything to Miles too. So every time I see him, he's like, nope, that's the Spinosaurus. That's the Allosaurus. He's the one who did this. And then I need the Triceratops. Like, he just lays it all out there. Like, he knows dinosaurs I never, ever knew. And you can't specifically even say like, oh, there's the T-Rex. No, it's not.
1: No, it's not.
2: And he explains why it's not.
1: That's actually
2: and what
1: an Allosaurus.
2: Here's
1: the reason it was actually even alive during that time. It was Jurassic period. Yeah.
2: It's insane how that like clicks with kids. And
1: I know.
0: Well, cool, guys. I'm really glad that that worked well for you.
1: It's funny because I go, I believe that Donna couldn't name five dinosaurs. And I think it's so amazing that like Steve would clock that.
0: Uh-huh. And I think
1: I was worried you're going to ask us for like different types of like chicken nugget shapes. I was like, I was out there like before you told us to go out there. I was like, do I know different, I guess, like classic tendies?
2: There's the Bell. The Bell. McDonald's has four like specific types.
0: Guys.
1: Louisiana shapes.
2: Bell, there's like a sock. There's
1: They've
2: got four specific ones.
0: It's fine, guys. It's fine.
2: I need to get you on your dino knowledge up a little bit.
1: Yeah, I'm surprised. Because, like, that's something that Kai would, I think, be obsessed with because he's a train kid.
0: Go-Go's train
1: a train kid. I know.
0: You guys see the videos I have to watch?
2: It's funny because Miles, I think, went from trains, was very much in. Now it's all monster trucks. But you know what? A lot of monster trucks, they know what they're doing, are dinosaurs now.
1: Yeah. Yes.
2: And then now the new Paw Patrol movie is the Paw Patrol dino movie.
1: Yep.
2: Like, they know what they're doing. We are full on everything dino.
1: That dino movie looks dumb. I saw that, the Moana live action. Yeah. I was like, please don't get into this. Because, like, I'm really lucky. We skipped over most kid things. Like, we just went straight to classic Disney movies. thank God, because I do not want to watch Paw Patrol. I do not want to watch like Peppa Pig. I do not want to watch like Thomas the Train Engine. Boring. Oh my God. You know what? Who we saw today? You know who's at 50th in France? Ariel.
0: How does she get out of the water?
1: Oh, she
0: had her legs back.
1: That's the thing about these. That's the thing about these Disney princesses. They always explain their method. King Triton allowed me to have legs for the day so I could visit you here. I heard you guys have more lakes, but there's no sharks in those, right? She was... Ariel had a mechanism for everything.
2: That's awesome.
1: She has to be.
0: Does she have a fork in her hair?
1: No, she had a beautiful giant shell, like a giant starfish.
0: Like a conch.
1: Yeah, pretty much. And honest, you guys, I got to post the videos. She was so talented. First off, Ariel is so talented, to be clear.
0: Are you in love?
1: Oh, I love her.
0: Oh.
1: Like, the Elsa was really good last week, but this Ariel, man, she had a lot of, like, dad jokes about, she was, like, constantly making them puns.
0: So she had daddy issues.
1: Yeah.
0: That's probably why you loved her.
1: The trident of it all. Yeah, I think so. Elsa probably does, too. Her parents died when she was pretty young.
0: Yeah.
1: They all do.
2: I mean, the Elsa's good, but, I mean, that Elsa couldn't have been, like... my level good, right?
1: No, she didn't have the
2: she didn't have the dances
1: she
2: down.
1: Didn't
2: okay,
1: watch hours.
2: I still remember those dances.
1: The arms move.
0: Yeah.
1: Elsa was pretty good, but there's something about Ariel. I know, like she that red hair too. Like you're like, God, Ariel's these Disney princesses and 50th in France. I think this was the last week they're doing it. So freaking fun, and you get to be. I go, wow, you just saved us $10,000 from going to Disney World.
0: Thanks.
1: And then go, and I made her a bracelet.
0: You made her a bracelet?
1: Mm-hmm. We do it a lot. We make a lot of bracelets. We're at that age.
0: Cool.
1: I know. Like, you have trains. That's cool. But have you ever had a little girl just make bracelets all the time?
0: Oh, my kid made me a macaroni necklace. And I was like, this is pointless. Why are we giving me this? I'm going to smell like a salad.
1: And if you're out of food, just throw that bad boy. It's cut true. The string out.
0: A little bit of glue. It's fine. It's just Elmer's.
1: Yeah, I'm telling you. I was like, I follow them on Instagram now. These princesses are pretty, and I'm like, especially after I threw a birthday party for Gogo, it just adds up so quickly. Mm-hmm. Instead, just do backyard with a princess, done.
0: Who was your favorite princess growing up?
1: Oh,
0: do you remember?
1: Probably. I loved Ariel. I really got into Little Mermaid hard because I had like the sleeping bag, I remember.
0: Mm-hmm. Oh, 100... we all had that sleeping bag, girl.
1: Yeah,
0: yes.
1: But it was like didn't breathe, so it was super hot.
0: Wow. Like overheating this thing.
1: Yeah, and I was really into 101 Dalmatians. Like that, I went full, like every day after when we got to daycare, I'd ask if we could watch 101 Dalmatians. But I did love Ariel.
0: Yeah.
1: And then Lion King. So mine were more animal based, which does clock for me.
0: Scar was your first true love, so I get that.
1: And he's just misunderstood. Hey, who's your Disney princess?
0: I loved Belle.
1: Yeah.
0: And I loved Pocahontas. She'd be jumping off, like, into waterfalls. She'd be hanging out with squirrels and talking to trees.
1: Yeah. I think
0: it's a fatty.
1: I mean, and now mine for sure is Moana. Like, I think Moana's whole plot, because there's no love interest in Moana.
0: That's true.
1: And I do like that.
0: I need a love interest.
1: You do.
0: I do. But, like, I loved that in Beauty and the Beast, it's like... he just kind of sucks the whole time. And she's like, fine, I'm going to go read some books and try to escape your dingy castle.
1: Literally, he sucks the whole time.
0: Yeah.
1: And even when he like turns hot, he's not that hot. He's weird looking. I still see the beast. Him being the beast gives me the cringe. Like, I get the ick from that.
0: I don't know. I kind of like it. A little overbearing.
1: And then he like literally has like a mane as a human. Like, can we give him a short haircut? I need him to be less beasty.
0: Excuse me. It's not appropriate with the time period.
1: Like, cut that hair immediately. It is like long and like is like slicked back. And I go, you're still, when you're eating soup with a spoon, it was so gross. And when they put the little bow on your beard as the beast, that gave me the biggest ick. I could never have sex with you after I've seen you be beast.
0: That was probably what they were thinking when they were writing that entire movie for children.
1: Yeah.
0: What will the moms think? Will they want to have sex with the beast?
1: And let me tell you, you shouldn't want that guy. I don't care how great he is. That is a level of...
0: he locked you up, girl.
1: Yeah, he literally... You're kidnapped right now. And like you go, but if I show him how nice and lovely everything is, eventually, no, doll.
0: Yeah.
1: When he lets you leave...
2: leave.
0: Explains a lot about me.
1: Also, when he's dead, just take the castle.
0: Oh, roses are ugly anyway. Okay, fine. Anyway, coming up next, we've got celebrities. They're just like us. Except when they're not...
3: talk is fun.
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2: And let's take a look at those roads with your My Talk traffic. There is a little bit of a slowdown up in the Fridley area. This is due to a crash that is right at 47. This is affecting things heading westbound on 694 for quite a bit here. Right after Silver Lake Road, you're going to start hitting the brakes. And then eastbound on 694, also pretty rough here before you get to 100. So both directions there, from Brooklyn Center over to New Brighton, or the opposite direction as well. Pretty slow moving. No crash right now being reported, but it is very slow on 694 and 10, right before 10 splits off there. Again, no crash, but there must be something here right around Lexington Avenue. There is where this big time slowdown is, so wouldn't be surprised if there is indeed something going on in that area. We've also got a bit slower than normal roads here heading eastbound through Edina there on the crosstown. That'll clean it up once you get past France Ave like it usually does. And then northbound 169 is pretty rough right now, starting at Minnetonka Boulevard and working all the way up to about Plymouth Avenue there northbound. Let's take a look at your forecast. It's pretty awesome. It's going to continue. 58 the overnight low tonight. Tomorrow 79 and partly cloudy. Warmer temps to wrap up the week. 76 right now.
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2: Well, after this upcoming season of The Voice, which will be the 30th season, there's going to be a bit of a pivot for season 31. It is The Voice, the Celebrity Edition, coming to NBC. We now know the judges for the Celebrity Edition of The Voice. It'll include Joe Jonas, Queen Latifah, and Riley Green, and Keke Palmer is going to be replacing Carson Daly as the host of this special version of the show. Again, this is going to feature comedians, actors, musicians, influencers, athletes I mentioned, reality TV stars, and more competing to discover if they've got an undiscovered talent for singing. Probably not, but that is what is on the way. Again, coming up next year is when we are going to get that one, or in the spring is when we will get that debut. Monster, the Lizzie Borden story, is the next version of Ryan Murphy's serial killer, or the killer anthology that he is doing. Well, this next one is going to be premiering September 17th on Netflix. So again, we already have the premise of it. It is going to be starring Ella Beatty alongside Vicky Crepes and Bridget Sullivan. Rebecca Hall will be a part of this as well. So will Charlie Hunnan. So there are some big names tied to this Ryan Murphy project. And it, again, is headed to Netflix on September 17th. And finally, Jamie Foxx is getting back in a big way. He is going to be leading a new hostage action movie called Deadlocked for Amazon MGM. So we don't have a ton of details there. But again, heading to Amazon, is a new movie with Jamie Foxx serving serving as a lead. So he's getting back to work in a bigger way following some of his health concerns the last couple of years. That's a look at your My Talk Dirt Alert for this hour. For more entertainment news, download the My Talk app, or you can go to mytalk1071.com.
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11: Well, here's what I'd suggest. Keep listening to My Talk. We pretty much talk entertainment and pop culture around the clock. Where talk is fun. My Talk 107.1. Everything entertainment.
12: Let's go, girls.
0: Celebrities are just like us.
1: Except when they're not.
0: Oh, Ariana Grande. Give us the update.
1: Yeah, Ariana Grande, as we know, she's going to be taking a break from her professional career following the conclusion of her Eternal Sunshine tour. That's going down in early September. This kind of makes sense. There's been so many conversations around her body and her looking malnourished and a little bit weak. And when she's doing her dances, kind of looks like she's already out of energy mm-hmm. at the beginning of the tour. And then we've had a lot of people speculating online from the eating disorder world who are like, listen, I normally don't say anything, but the way her body is kind of breaking down, and you can see every one of her, especially her new music video, you can see far into her ribs. She has like this deep cut mm-hmm. dress, and you can see every one of her rib cages. So during her last tour stop in Chicago, Ariana Grande directly addressed the crowd to clarify that her break is not a, quote, reactive or impulsive thing, but a decision she quietly made a long time ago from, quote, a thoughtful and empowered place. She explicitly denied rumors that the online negativity was pushing her away, stating that, quote, could not be more of the effing opposite. And then Ariana Grande emphasized the importance of setting boundaries, reminding fans that human beings need a break sometimes.
0: And, like, that's true.
1: We love all that.
0: Of course it's true. And it could be very true that she said, I wanted to take a break. That's not abnormal to go on a tour and then take a break. We just told you about Tate McRae saying she wanted to sit in a dark room for 6 months after her tour.
1: Anything that gets her some help right now. Like, I look at her and I don't care. Like, she just went through a really public breakup that was huge. Mm-hmm. She went ahead and it's like the Ethan Slater of it all. That's enough to break somebody. You're publicly being called that you stole somebody's husband and then not being with him for more than 3 months. I mean, or not 3 months, 3 years. Mm-hmm. Having a 3-year relationship. And you're like, why, Ariana, why did you do, like, kind of, her song, she had a song that was like, why'd you make me love you? And people are speculating that that is around Ethan Slater. Like, that's enough where you go, I would need a break.
0: Mm-hmm.
1: All that conversation online around hurting this family, hurting this woman who just, because Ethan Slater's wife at the time had this newborn.
0: Mm-hmm.
1: And then on top of it, you know, I mean, this tour is huge. It's a big thing. There's a lot of stressors there.
0: There is. And I don't want to downplay how much of a sort of artist depression you can go into once a massive project is over.
1: Like Wicked?
0: Like Wicked. I mean, that is a project. She was so clear. It was so obvious that since she was a little girl, she wanted to play Glinda. Like, that was her dream role. She got to do it. She was up for Oscars. She was at every premiere. Like, so when the filming was done, I'm sure that was enough of a drain. And then when the entire scope, it's all over with.
1: Yeah.
0: That high of all highs, you crash. I mean, everyone's had those moments in your life. And I think of the people who choose to go into that career path that are artists.
1: Yeah.
0: Feel it on a super deep level.
1: And I don't know what the numbers were for the second Wicked. I don't think it did. I mean, it probably did fine, but it wasn't the massive success that they thought it was going to be. And that alone is a whiplash where you're hearing all these comments. You had Girl in the Bubble that people were very negative about. You're just hearing things constantly about yourself.
0: I think what we're trying to say here is, Ariana, we all agree. I think it's a good time to take a time out. And also, like, your health, we are seeing that your health is not where it should be.
1: Yeah. And whatever reason, listen.
0: Yeah, whatever the reason is.
1: As somebody who went to a rehab facility, like, whatever reason gets you there, mm-hmm. whatever it is, prioritizing yourself sounds great. We are all for that.
0: Because she's a person that we all really like and we celebrate. And even if we didn't like her, we would want her to be well.
1: Right? Yeah. You see a girl out, and especially in the entertainment industry, it's like, it, you don't have to connect a lot of dots to go, you think about your body a lot. Mm-hmm. And positively or negatively, that can take a big old toll on you.
0: It can. Okay, in much happier news, Christina Applegate, our girl, we love her. She just got discharged from the hospital. She was there for about 4 months. They haven't said what she was admitted for, only that she's now telling fans like, hey, I'm home. Thank you for all the love, all the support. We all know that she's been dealing with MS since 2021, mm-hmm. so it's likely just something that's related to that.
1: Yeah.
0: But she hasn't said specifically what this issue was for.
1: Yeah.
0: And we haven't seen her. I think she did the awards show circuit, or at least went to one award show in the last 2 years, and she came out with a cane and someone to kind of help her walk up to the podium, but she looked really great. Like, she looked like she was in good spirits, and she's just been such an advocate for, listen, life really sucks for me right now. Let's acknowledge that living with MS sucks, but let's also acknowledge that, like, life goes on.
1: Yeah, you know, especially with MS, man, you can get, like, those big old flare-ups. There can be so many little things. The funny thing is, it could be something you don't even know. You're just having, like, people, something as simple as a UTI, us three could go, oh my God, I had an annoying UTI. And that could send somebody with MS to the hospital for a week.
0: Right.
1: Any sort of infection. It's just your body is going through, like that's why it probably isn't even as simple as a basic answer. It's a cold gone awry.
0: Right.
1: So, I mean, I have a feeling she probably does a lot of hospital visits in general.
0: Mm-hmm. Did you guys ever watch Dead to Me?
1: Yeah, I saw the first season and then lost interest.
2: Never saw it, no.
0: I did love the first season. I know I need to keep watching. My mom was like, it was one of my favorite shows I ever watched.
1: Did they complete it then? Or they like had an ending?
0: Yes, I think so.
1: Yeah.
2: Sarah did just recently watch it like in 2 or 3 weeks ago, like very recently, and said she really liked it.
0: Yeah.
2: And I said, was it noticeable? Like, how did they change things the final season? And then she said, actually, it was they did a really, really good job. Everything was really well done, she thought.
0: Yeah. And my mom kind of said the same thing. She's like, you knew retrospectively like what she was going through. But that it was just like it was cleaned up and done, you know? Anywho, we love you, Christina Applegate.
1: Of course we do. Oh my gosh. Arnold Schwarzenegger and Maria Shriver. I can't believe it. The cheating scandal that happened between Arnold Schwarzenegger and Maria Shriver was 15 years ago. And it was huge. It was everywhere. And then it was, I think it's, they've only been divorced for 5 years, I want to say. Is that what I read? Like, it's only been a divorce for 5 years. But if you don't remember, Arnold Schwarzenegger had a child with their housekeeper, Mildred. They called her Patty. And that was their housekeeper of 20 years. So I have a feeling that affair may have happened a couple times. And
0: get pregnant on the first try.
1: Trust me, I should know. The marriage abruptly ended in 2011, but it looks like their divorce finalized only 5 years ago. That's right. So we haven't gotten a lot of photos of them together. Well, leave it to their daughter, Catherine Schwarzenegger Pratt, as a tribute to post a tribute post celebrating Arnold's 79th birthday. We have a picture of them together.
0: I didn't realize they hadn't taken a photo together in 15 years.
1: Yeah, not one that they are intentionally taking, like maybe leaving somewhere or going somewhere. But for the most part, yeah.
0: Like sitting by each other on a bench, smiling like, yeah, it's fine.
1: And I guess, I mean, we hear reports from like insiders and their children. They've been able to keep a pretty amicable co-parenting relationship over the years. I can't imagine it was that way at the beginning. But I would have to say, like, they are doing pretty well to navigate that situation. How old is the kid? Like, how old is this Joseph, the one who is the housekeeper?
0: He's in his 20s.
1: He's so cute.
0: Like, he's younger than Arnold's kids are.
2: And he's 28.
1: 28.
0: Okay.
1: Oh, my God.
2: Born in 97, yeah.
0: Wild.
1: So, yeah, that affair was happening for a while.
0: You know how much I would loathe him entirely if my man knocked up someone who worked for us?
1: Yeah.
0: Like, I'm sorry. This is a person that I have allowed into my inner circle, too, for 20 years, and you've been sleeping with them?
1: And get this. There is a world, too. Like, I've been trying to piece this together that she was working for them while she was pregnant because Patty claims she didn't realize that Arnold was the father until the physical resemblance was just too strong and it became more apparent over the years.
0: Whoa.
1: So I don't know the timelines and they're not giving us the timelines, but there is a world where Maria's like, oh, did you find out? Did you know that Patty's pregnant? Oh my God, that's so exciting.
0: And yeah, like threw her a party.
1: Yeah, or like hand-me-downs. Like that's what I, you know, when somebody's whatever, like, yeah. Oh, we've got all this stuff. And then later you find out it's like, oh yeah, he started looking like Arnold. That's Arnold. By the way, Maria, that's your husband's.
0: That's like the milkman joke. Like, yeah. Is that the milkman's baby? Oh, my God, it is the milkman's baby.
1: No, it's Arnold's.
0: Arnold's baby.
1: I'll tell you this. The boy is cute.
0: He's real cute.
1: He's so cute.
0: He's real cute. And honestly, the way that it's all been handled since this all happened, respect to your point. Like, they've all handled it as graciously as possible because it's not his fault. It's not this kid's fault.
1: No, not Joseph's fault.
0: You know what I mean? Like,
1: and on it, like, it's, yeah, it's the best. I mean, well, now it's good. It's fine. But man, you know, behind closed doors, it was a road. It was a road to get here.
0: Oh, Lord.
1: And yeah, they've tried to kind of include him in with stuff. But yeah.
0: Coming up next, we've got our favorite, Lindsay Ogden. She's our trainer extraordinaire. It's Tuesday's Life with Coach Lo coming up.
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14: I was at the time sleeping naked and my legs were shot from whatever workout
15: I did. What weird thing you decided that decided to do?
14: I was crying downstairs and I'm like sleep drunk, you know? Mm-hmm. And so I'm walking down the stairs. I completely missed the last two steps and landed on all fours. Loud girl.
15: Yeah.
14: And I sat there for long enough to just go, oh, Kai. My mom was over because it was like a Thursday night and Jordan all emerged at the same time of me butt naked on all fours in the living room going, ow, ow. I was like, mommy, okay? Ow. My mom was like, honey.
13: Brittany and Kendall with producer Mike, the next generation of talk radio, where talk is fun. My Talk 107.1, everything entertainment.
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1: Hey, it's Brittany and Kendall, My Talk 107.1. Listen, there used to be a very simple parameter in your mind where you got on a scale and decided up, down, what do you want? But the reality of it is there's 400 measurements that you can do, plus your wearable technology, plus don't forget to drink this much water, plus, hey, have you gotten your steps in? Well, luckily we have Lindsay Ogden. Lindsay Ogden is our go-to for all things health and wellness. And first off, hey, Lindsay, are you coming to the State Fair with us this year?
2: I am.
1: Yes.
2: And second of all, hello, Kendall. We missed you.
1: Hi, Lindsay. Nice to
2: but
1: hear Brittany from
2: held
1: you,
2: it down.
1: Girl.
2: Don't worry, Brittany held down the fort. You're good.
3: I was very worried.
1: She was so concerned. She at least messaged about the show.
3: It got clinical
1: once.
3: Maybe
1: for that 3 months. Hey, you're still doing that thing that we started, right? That's
3: right?
1: What she'd say.
3: I still got a paycheck. Yeah.
1: Lindsay. We recently did a VO max test where we would run and figure out what your conversion rate is while you're running in different zones. And it was very interesting. Well, Lindsay, you and I were talking about kind of big trends that are happening. And like Ariana Grande is a perfect example of something where you go, that used to be a goal.
3: Mm-hmm.
1: It was to have that kind of frame.
2: Yeah. Okay, so going to our VO2 max test, Brittany, I want you to share, if you're comfortable sharing, what you said to me about the number on the scale, because you kind of introed this with that,
1: yeah.
2: And like where you were at with your body. And I think it's very relatable probably for a lot of people.
1: So me personally, I got down to a number I liked.
3: Mm-hmm.
1: And then I started really getting to weightlifting. So that number has been going up, up, up, up.
3: Mm-hmm.
1: And I'm at a number where I don't like seeing it. But weirdly enough, I've never felt better. I've never felt more like cognitively aware. I've never felt more energy. I've never felt stronger in my runs. And to be honest, I like the way my body looks.
3: Mm-hmm.
1: So I have to battle because that seems like the biggest number. For the longest time, it was if I'm this number.
3: The scale.
1: This
3: That's
1: is
3: it.
1: The scale is my like that is the barometer I use. But there's so many more things to be testing. And I'm like retraining my brain to be over that number because everything else is telling me green light, go.
2: Yeah, I think there's kind of two big things you're hitting on. The first one is everyone has to define what is important to them and what success looks like and what progress looks like. And I think, unfortunately or fortunately, for a lot of people, that comes down to a number on the scale. But if you ask someone what their goal is, it normally ends in a 0 or a 5. And they have no idea why.
1: Yeah.
2: It's just like an arbitrary number. And so when you dive deeper into what does that number mean to you or what does that number result in for you, and it's hitting on a lot of things that you're feeling right now, Brittany. So a lot of times people come and they'll say, hey, I want to be 140 pounds. But what does that provide you that you don't have now? And you're hitting on the energy, the cognitive function, the strength, all these things that you have. Like, I would argue to say that you would rather have all those things versus just this arbitrary number on the scale. And I heard you guys a little bit yesterday talking about the situation with Ariana Grande. And the biggest thing that stuck out to me is you hit on her performances, right?
1: Yeah.
2: She doesn't
1: mm-hmm.
2: have as much energy in her performances. And I think about this thing we call life, right? And what's the point of it all? Like, if you're going to make memories and you're going to have these experiences, like, I sure as heck hope that you are eating enough to feel your best in whatever life brings at you. And that's going to look different for everybody, and you have to define what that is for you. But if you are undernourishing your body, you're probably not going to be able to show up as your best self in whatever that may be.
3: So what are the things that, you know, I'm thinking of the average person like me. Like, you know, I'm really excited that I work out twice a week right now. What are sort of the scalable things, quote unquote, that we can be doing instead of just going, what's this number on a scale?
2: Yeah, so this is where I try to get people to think of their future selves, right? So maybe, Kendall, for you, that's looking 6 months out, 12 months out, and working backwards from there and what's important to you. So is that something that you're physically doing for yourself? Is that something with your kids? Is that like an aesthetic look for you? And working backwards from that, I would take inventory of where are you at now? So to your point, you're like, here's what I can manage right now. Great. Where do we have an opportunity to maybe take one more step in a positive direction? So maybe it's not you can't get into the gym. Maybe it's, oh, I'm having one more meal with protein and vegetables being the focus. Or maybe I'm getting one more walk around the block, you know, after dinner or something like that. You just start with, where am I currently at? And how could I, if this is my long-term goal, 6 months, 12 months, whatever, out, how do I get closer towards that? It doesn't need to be a complete overhaul of your life. You have to be realistic with what is your time and what is your energy, but where can you make those small deposits?
3: I'm really curious, Lindsay, are you, and if you're just joining us, we're talking to Lindsay Ogden over with Lifetime. She gives us all of our health and training tips. Are you a fan of taking progress photos or progress measurements? Is that something that you think helps people or kind of hinders us in our fitness goals?
2: I have my clients decide what's important to them, but I do encourage people to track many metrics because the more ways you track, the more ways you can win. And what I mean by that is, to Brittany's point, if I only focus on the scale, the number on the scale, and to her point, she's gaining lean mass. So if she was to only look at that, she'd be like, oh, I'm failing because I'm gaining weight. But you're gaining the right type of weight. You're gaining lean mass. That's going to help you in any venture that's next for you. So I'm a big fan of photos, of putting on pieces of clothing that maybe are a little snug right now that you want them to fit looser, the scale, doing body fat testing, but then also performance metrics. Like, if that's important to you, maybe you want to get faster on a run. Maybe you want to lift heavier on a certain lift. Like, there's different things that you have to decide what's important to you, but make sure you're tracking to what is important to you.
1: Oh, Lindsay, you're just so inspiring. I freaking love how you change your, you're hopefully changing my mind frame around the way and the goals I have. The best news is you get two whole segments at the State Fair. So you got to come see. Lindsay will be there on the 28th on Friday for two whole segments. That's going to be one of our best shows because that's the same Adam Turman and Michelle are on that show as well. So Lindsay Ogden, Life with Coach Lowe. Thank you. Or Life with Coach _ Lowe if you want to follow her on all the socials.
2: Thanks, guys. I can't wait to see you at the fair.
1: Of course, with a double fist in those corn dogs, brah. When we get back, we've got a new fashion trend that you're going to need less mirrors in the house. Mike, what's going on those dang roads?
4: Let's find out. Let's take a look at your MyTalk traffic. Big time slowdown, 494 heading northbound. This one's going to start at the crosstown and continue until you get to Minnetonka Boulevard. Also, we've honestly, there's not a lot of crashes to let you know about. 169 northbound, also pretty slow from Hopkins, working your way up to and past 394. And then over on the east side here, we've got a pretty big backup, 35E heading southbound out of St. Paul. This is due to that construction on the bridge there over the Mississippi River. So just give yourself a little extra time going that way. And then also on 694, it is pretty slow heading in the eastbound directions from Fridley over to the Shoreview area. Forecast tonight drops down to 58, tomorrow 79 and partly cloudy. 77 right now here on My Talk 107.1.
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3: Let me tell you, I love a rom-com, whether it's a beach read, whether I'm watching a movie with my mom or going to a show with one of my sisters. It's always a good time. I love a good belly laugh. And why not just like mix in a little bit of romance? It makes it extra spicy, extra fun. Hey, Kendall here. I am talking about Private Lives. That's the show going on right now through August 23rd at the Guthrie Theater. 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Private Lives is a show that's been at the Guthrie three other times, and people love it each and every time. 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It's been 5 years since this divorced couple called it quits. 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It just was way too tempestuous for its own good. 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They end up at the same resort with their new spouses and chaos ensues. 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
3: Leave it to Kim Kardashian Skims to give us an itty bitty micro bikini that, quote, fits everybody. Yeah, welcome back to the BK Show. I'm Kendall, and this is something that happened to me on my algorithm. I got shown the Pico Micro Teddy, which is, I don't really know if that's supposed to be like a nighty, a swimsuit, a bodysuit, or what. But it's an outfit that will fit, quote, everybody, like a hat. And it's the teeniest, tiniest piece of material for your V and a teeny tiny piece of material for your B's. And it all wraps up in this like crisscross applesauce cat's cradle. I don't even know what kind of tan lines you're getting with this thing. Peace. I've shown the video to my colleagues of a woman trying to put this on and joking, it fits everybody. And I gotta say, I think she's outdone herself with this one. I mean, she gave us those, like, those bras with not only nipples, mm-hmm. but nipple rings.
1: Yeah. They're talking about Kim did, not this lady.
3: Kim. And she gave us the thong with hair.
1: The merkin.
3: This is the next advancement.
1: It's so wild. There is more material that is on my watch band than is on this whole outfit. It is like a continuous piece of string that kind of reminds me of like an old fat, you know, those like the Strongest Men costumes that men would wear. But like cut that into about a third.
3: Mm-hmm.
1: And it just goes from crotch to, you know, separating to cover up both your nipples. And it is a wild experiment. She looks like she's caught in something.
3: She's trying to escape Ariel.
1: Is somebody ever put this on who looks good in it? Because even the girl, it's a bad sign when the person modeling it looks dumb. She looks dumb as heck.
3: And it's sold out in like almost all sizes.
1: But I feel like that's influencers.
3: Everybody. Why is it in so many sizes?
1: It fits everyone because you can wear it as a hair binder. Like it's not. I'm looking this up. I want to see if there's anybody on TikTok that has done this and looks
3: successfully.
1: Good. Like fits everybody. But what is it called? Fits everybody what?
3: Pico Micro Teddy. But it's like P-I-C-O-T. Maybe yeah. It's Picot. But like I feel like they're trying to be bougie, she, fancy.
1: Oh my God. The people that are trying this. Oh no.
3: Yeah. Make me Google this for yourself. And by the way, if you pull it up at work, it will look like you're looking at porn. So like you've been warned.
1: Yeah. I actually clicked on it in front of Quinn. We've never been the same.
3: Yeah. How did that happen?
1: I don't want to talk about it. It was awful.
4: You need to talk about
3: it. No, you do. Because the phrasing and the verbiage around you pulling up. Because
1: here's the thing, guys. Quinn is so cool. And he's like one of my favorite people to throw ideas off of because he's very open-minded and chill. And I just love Quinn's energy, top tier. He's our Quintern. He's our social media guy. He's just chill. And I've been asking him a lot. We're taking a big swing on our State Fair t-shirts. We're going camo. Like, it's wild. Who
3: like
1: are
3: this
1: we?
3: Micro Teddy.
1: Like, yeah, we feel some sort of way about it. I feel some sort of way about it. I'm like, camo? Is that us? Yes, it's us. You know,
3: it's us.
1: So I went to, I was on the wrong day on our calendar, and I had this list of like, here are the different camo options. And I wanted his opinion on it. There was like a very leaf one. And then there's like a very like wood one. And I was on the wrong day and Kendall had the Fits Everybody link. And I went, oh, that must be one of the names of the t-shirt. So I said, hey, Quinn, can I get your opinion on this? Clicked on that. And this woman was very, very much so naked in this outfit. To which, like, I swear to gosh, if I wouldn't have been like, no, no, that's not it. His next line would have been like, Brittany,
4: HR.
1: I'm engaged.
3: I'm surprised you haven't landed in HR yet. Like, honestly, I don't know how you're doing it. What?
1: Thank you.
3: What do you have on them?
1: Nobody knows what my actual last name is at this point. I think they can't write me up.
3: Nobody can figure out how to get a hold of you.
1: I love that for me. So, yeah, no, it's put me in a very odd situation with a coworker because I clicked on it. And then recently, too, I had another. Yeah, it's just been not great. My computer screen is cursed.
3: It does kind of give, like, a boa constrictor shed its skin. And someone was like, what can we do with this material? It's very chic. It's very now. We don't have enough to make anything. So let's do this.
1: It's so.
3: God, Kim, you never it's think a headliner. She can outdo herself, but she does.
1: And the thing is, too, when we saw the other stuff, it was all sold out as well. I think this is like a gimmick where they make like five and then influencers buy it to put it on for clicks. I think this is just part of her marketing budget.
4: It also comes in ultra pink.
3: It does.
4: Did you see that?
3: Yes.
1: No.
4: That's a different vibe. Different look.
1: Different look.
3: Hey, guys, and I just want you to know it's made for late nights and lingering looks.
4: Yeah. You're right.
3: It comes with adjustable straps.
1: I want to see the back.
3: Like, 100% cotton.
4: It makes the Borat mankini look like, wow, there's way too much fabric.
1: We're so not.
4: Like if you can't look at it right now, you're driving. Just imagine what Borat, the green mankini that he wore, and then like reduce it by 80%.
1: Yeah.
4: That's how much fabric's being used.
3: And like crisscross it at the neck.
1: It's slutty Borat. Slutty Borat for sure. And they won't show the back. Legally, they can't show the back.
4: Like, use that sensor bar.
3: Brady, you like to get weird things. Can you just buy this?
1: Unfortunately, they don't have it in my size.
3: But it fits everybody.
1: Also, what is my size string? Let's look at the two reviews, huh?
3: Shall we?
1: Getting the micro teddy into the correct form was a bit tricky, but nothing impossible. Once you have it down on how to put it on, it makes you look great. 5 stars. Here's another one. 5 stars.
3: Oh, good.
1: So hot. This thing is so hot. It was a little confusing to figure out how to put it on at first. But once that's over, it's so hot on. And you'll have so much fun. My husband loved it. I'd love to see other designs and colors in this style.
3: Designs?
1: What?
3: Liz, what else do you think you can do with
1: that? Can we get our dogs' faces? Or wait, like a quarter of their faces on this? What do you want, Liz?
3: I also love, my husband loved it. Oh, yeah, girl. I think he loved it.
1: I promise you, I think most people wouldn't, Kendall. You look like you're being strangled.
3: Honey,
1: I don't think it's
3: whatever your kink is.
1: I was going to say, I don't think it's a good sign when your husband's like, I would like you kind of bound up, but like really confused.
3: I also, by the way, love that they all give it like you have to say if it runs small or runs large. They both said true to size.
1: True to size. It fits everybody.
4: How would you know?
3: True to size. Okay, well, I guess I'll take an extra large. Thanks.
1: Well, I wish you luck in all your fits, everybody. Definitely Google it. It's
3: oh, my God.
1: It's a visual you can't unsee. Georgina Rodriguez. She's been criticized a lot online, and unfortunately, she's been reading the comments. She is engaged to Ronaldo. I don't know how
3: Cristiano
1: many...
3: Ronaldo.
1: Yeah, but I don't know how many kids they have together.
3: Six between the two of them. Like
1: combined.
3: Combined, yes.
1: And let me tell you, she is bothered, and she should be very unbothered. She went to social media to say, I'm sick of people calling me fat. My husband or my fiance Ronaldo loves my curves. I'm like loving my life right now. And she even said, like, I don't live off my image. So before you get mad, just remember I'm a mother, a good person, and a successful woman with a killer body. My message to Georgina is, yeah, you literally don't have to tell anybody that. First off, your body's banging.
3: Yeah.
1: So anybody who's complaining about not wanting to have sex with you, they're fine. Like, that's fine.
3: They're literally a liar.
1: Well, they're lying, and also, okay. It's such a weird thought. I want you to know I don't want to have sex with you. Okay, doll.
3: Like, I don't want to have sex with you either.
1: We're fine. We are all in agreement here.
3: We are non-consensual adults.
1: We are non-consenting adults. We're all non-consenting adults here, is what she should yell out. You should not feel like you have to address anything. Your body's banging. Your husband or your fiance is hot as all hell. You got six gorgeous kids.
3: You're literally feasting on a watermelon on a yacht.
1: You're on a yacht.
3: Period. Like, what?
1: And like, even the people in the conversations are in the, you know, it's a good sign. It's like a 70-30 split. 70% of the comments are, dude, you look hot as hell.
3: Mm-hmm.
1: So, yeah, I don't know why you feel
3: any type of way.
1: Yeah.
3: I think, too, the one thing that, like, in a very selfish way, and I think a lot of people can relate to this, is you go, even you, Georgina Rodriguez.
1: Yeah.
3: Who anyone could look at and say, oh, you're beautiful. Oh, and you're engaged to Cristiano Ronaldo. Oh, and you have this fabulous life. You're rich as hell. Has moments that they're so, like, overwhelmed and insecure in a way that everyone else goes, what do you mean? You're so great. You go, hey, listen, when people tell you that, when someone tells you, I think that you're crazy for going, oh yeah, like my legs look stupid in this. It's true. Like, don't be so hard on yourself.
1: Yeah. Can you hear that?
3: I know.
1: Kendall, I know that you have headphones on. Can you hear your own voice?
3: I know.
1: We got to talk.
3: Postpartum's been rough.
1: You can not, because everywhere we go, you lead with not like.

0: hole.
1: Right?
0: Why does she, goes, she, like, she needs to lose 20 pounds. She's got fat in her back. For what? Like, what? What is her goal? Like, what do you mean? What do you mean she has to lose this amount? Is she, like, wild. In, like, one of those weird, like, competitions where she has to, like, fit into a tube quickly? Like, what are you talking about? For right. what?
1: Is she trying to be in, like, a fighter pilot? Like,
0: I don't know, right? To be, get into, like, a certain fighting weight?
1: Like, what?
0: What is that? What do you mean she needs to lose 20 pounds? For why?
1: For who?
0: She's fine.
1: She's fine.
0: She's great.
1: And guess what? If you feel some type of way about your body, just look at those Fits Everybody videos and you'll go, we're all in this together.
0: We're all in this together. We're all, nobody looks good in the Fits Everybody string thing.
1: Oh, God. All right. It's a Tuesday. You know what time it is. Coming up next, red flag on the date.
2: Morning, sunshine.
3: Where's the beef?
4: Can we bring back the tuba as
0: Holly,
4: an instrument of comedy?
5: No. I fully agree with you. Nothing is funnier than the tuba. There are few commercials that I have a memory of like that one. It's like that one and I've fallen and I can't get up.
6: 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You just press this button and speak into the air and...
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9: I bet they're all dead.
5: Okay.
4: The commercial came out almost 40 years ago.
9: Oh, I'm sorry. 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
5: Yes.
1: Yeah, actually, please.
9: I bet they're dead.
5: You know what I want? I want the tuba behind I'm having chest pains.
7: I'm having chest pain.
5: They really should have considered that.
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0: Oh, we've all had them. We've all seen them. A red flag. You go on a date and you're like, is that a red flag? Should I really continue this conversation?
1: Whistle noise!
0: I'm not whistle noising.
1: Sorry, I felt right.
0: Don't worry. Okay. Hey, I'm Kendall. She's Brittany. Go ahead.
1: Whistle noise! That's all I wanted to do.
0: Thank you.
1: We're not going to like let it go.
0: She literally was about to leap out of the chair.
1: Also, it's National Night Out and we're not talking about it enough.
0: We'll get to it.
1: Cool.
0: Sure.
1: Red flag on the date, yes. Mike Ganger.
2: Yes, how this game works, I bring up a scenario for the two of you, and it's probably in most cases early on in the dating process. You start learning about the person you are potentially going to enter a relationship with, and you have to tell me if whatever they're doing is a red flag, a beige flag, or a green flag. You guys ready to play?
0: Yeah.
1: Yeah.
2: All right. If you can't come to an agreement, then I'll come in and make the decisive final vote. Let's begin with this first one. It's an age-old debate. The people, the person, you start hanging out with them.
1: How many people am I dating?
2: A lot of people. All the people.
1: 40 people. I'm very busy.
2: The person you are dating, you start hanging out with them a little bit more at home, and you realize they love being naked. And I mean, like, always naked. If they're in the house, they don't got clothes on.
1: It's like when Gogo was a toddler, she just loved being naked.
2: Mm-hmm. All right. Who wants to start? Kendall, why don't you start this time?
0: It's a no for me, dog. Are you kidding me? You're going to put your weird, gross man parts on my white couch, Stephen? Get out.
1: You have a white couch?
0: I would if I was dating and I didn't have two dumb babies.
1: I was like, I've been to your house. Also, when we were...
2: Didn't have two dumb babies.
1: When she was buying a new couch, they offered her an off-white one for like 15% off, and we both immediately said no.
0: They're like, it's machine wash. No machine's gonna get that out. Get out. No. Sleeping naked's one thing, but like full on, just like, man, I don't want to look at your man parts. I'm sorry, I don't.
1: Yeah.
0: I don't look at them ever. Like, just sitting there eating breakfast. No.
1: Yeah. I want to be just interesting and take the other side of this, but I do not like this energy. I'm going to come home and you're just going to be sitting there naked. I also, and I feel like so many people at my house would like to be naked because I run a hot home, a hot, hot house.
0: That's right.
1: And it's not about the dance class either. It's not that hot house. I'm not teaching dance. I literally sometimes don't turn the air on until my nanny comes over like in a week and goes, it is so hot in here.
0: Like 85. What are you doing?
1: But like, you can wear something. Even if it is maybe a non-traditional gender vibe, you want to wear a nightie around? Sounds great. Cover it up.
0: Nope.
1: Kilt?
0: Nope, that also doesn't sound great.
1: I'm not mad at it. Like, wear an oversized t-shirt. Wear a Brittany and Kendall State Fair t-shirt, oversized camo shirt this year.
0: I need you to put something on your butt.
1: Yeah.
0: Like something needs to cover that butt.
1: Yeah, I don't like this. I don't like this energy. It feels aggressive, and I know it's just your natural state, which makes me go, do I hate men?
0: That's you know what? That's what they all say, too. They're like, it's only natural. I'm like, oh, yeah?
1: I'll
0: oh, yeah? You out
1: natural.
0: There hunting and gathering with your bare hands, Brody?
1: Yeah.
0: Go away.
1: I'll show you natural. You won't be able to find my bits and
0: it's
1: pieces if I let it happen.
0: It's the bush.
1: We want to go all natural. Bet I'll have more chin hair than your whole beard, bro. Game over.
0: So that's a red flag for us.
2: It sounds like a couple of red flags over
0: Thank
2: there.
0: Yeah.
2: All right, so it's good to go. Nicely done. You got that first one. Next one, dude wants a rockin' nighty.
1: Yeah,
2: that's actually more of a fun debate. No. It's a love that you're like, I don't care if you want to wear a nightie.
0: I'm like, yeah, I do.
1: Like,
0: I do care.
1: Me and Gogo a lot, like when it's hot out, we just be wearing dresses. And Gogo's like, gotta air it out. I'm like, gotta air it out.
0: That's a concern.
1: She says it all the time. It's like a saying my grandma, Marie Cluck, used to always say after we'd like, gotta air it out.
2: All right, let's go with this next one here. Again, red flag on the date. You start dating this person, you learn pretty early on, they only eat fruit. And I mean like only eating fruit.
1: This is so weird. And I know that I brought this because I was eating fruit going, that'd be a weird one. And like now that you've said it out loud, I was like, it's not that weird. It's so weird.
0: What are you, a monk?
1: Why?
0: I don't know. Don't they eat like very specific things?
2: I don't think it's only fruit.
0: I don't know.
1: Felt like a Hey, guys, we want to apologize to all the monk listeners out there just because she profiled you.
0: Us fruit eaters.
1: I don't. Why is that the weirdest one? If you say you only eat veggies, I'd go, okay.
0: No, I'd still be like, why? I'd be only like my child. Veggies? I'd just go, why?
1: Why?
0: But why?
1: Oh, my God. We are in a why phase right now. And I was like, go, because, and I hate this, because I said so. I'm so sick of explaining myself.
0: I just turn off. Like, mommy shuts down. Like the fifth why and, like, an auto processes. And I just go, boop, boop.
1: Doesn't Kai go, because go, mom, you're not answering me.
0: No, he'll just ask another why, or then he'll ask another thing. And then he's like, but what about that airplane over there? And I just, no, I've already shut down. I don't know. I can't answer.
1: I broke.
0: Yeah, no. What do you mean? No. What are you, the toddler? Even my no.
1: Yeah.
0: Psychos.
2: That Barry budget is going to go through the roof again.
1: And that's what I was thinking, too. That's so expensive.
0: So, in the middle of winter? Ooh. Slim pickings.
1: I know.
2: All right, let's go with one that might have a little more back and forth on it. How about this one here? They're one of those people that they just don't dress for the weather. You know those guys that'll be rocking shorts in the middle of the winter, or they're, I don't know, fully wearing a sweatshirt, walking in on a 110-degree day. They're not dressing for the weather. Is that a red flag, a green flag, or a beige flag? Brittany, you start this time.
1: For me, this is problematic. Because I think it is almost offensive when people find short wear too early. Like, I don't like it.
0: They find it? Like, they go searching
1: for it? They've acquired shorts. Like, in their mind, they go, oh, it's like a warm winter day, shorts. You can't be comfortable in that. That's crazy. It makes me uncomfortable. I don't love this. I know what you're going to say. I forget my coat all the time because my garage is really close to my house.
0: Well, it used to be connected to your house.
1: But it's like two steps now. So for a while, she goes...
0: She's living, like, that Eden Prairie life.
1: Not living that Eden Prairie life. I have to take two steps. It's so funny because Kendall's like, now you're going to start wearing a coat. And I go, yeah,
0: probably,
1: like,
0: not.
1: I probably won't. It's actually only two steps and I have the remote starter.
0: Yeah, I thought you'd be like, oh, no, it doesn't bug me because I don't go outside anyway in the winter.
1: But when I do go outside, so
0: I'd be not wearing a coat.
1: I wear... It's just like when I come here, sometimes I forget to put on the coat.
0: How do you forget?
1: Because it's two steps to my car.
0: I can't with you. I can't. I have concerns.
1: And I'll tell you this.
0: What if your car dies on the side of the road?
1: Do you know how many snow pants I own?
0: A lot.
1: A lot. And
0: you own a lot of every type of clothing.
1: That's actually a really good point. I have my formal snow pants, which are black and have a little bit of a boot cut. Okay. I have my green ones, which are everyday wear.
0: Okay.
1: I have my overalls. Mm-hmm. I have my really fluffy ones that are like military grade. If I have to be outside for any amount of time and it is like somewhere around 20 degrees out, I'm going to be wearing snow pants. Because, like, why are we acting like our legs don't deserve a coat, too?
0: Thank you.
2: So you're going with red flag for you.
1: It's a red flag for me.
2: Kendall?
0: I don't own a pair of snow pants.
1: What?
0: Which you're going to find shocking for the amount of outdoor things I do in the winter.
1: I don't know if you...
0: Jordan's constantly, like, giving me his spare bibs.
1: Yeah.
0: Or, like, you should... And I'm like, no, they make my butt look huger. I will suffer. My lips will turn blue. It's fine.
1: You run a little hot, but that's wild.
0: I know. I'm suffering. It hurts.
1: So you're going
0: to
1: not...
0: I'm not sane. But also, this is what my husband always says to me. You don't dress for the weather. And I'm like, that's offensive that you would think that's a red flag because it's me.
1: I feel like you do wear sandals way too early.
0: Oh, I love to let those dogs out.
1: Oh, no. You love to have them touch the ground at work, which is so crazy to me.
0: Hey, guys, touch grass or touch carpet in the hallway of my talk. I mean, same vibe.
2: So it's a green flag for you, Kendall?
0: It's like beige. I like that Jordan wears it for the weather, so then I just take his stuff.
2: All I will say, when we get into the winter months, because I have to come in and be the tiebreaker.
0: Oh, yeah, yeah.
2: Marie Cluck said it best. Sometimes you just got to air it out.
1: No!
2: So I'm rocking shorts a lot earlier than most people probably should because just got to air it out.
0: Just got to air it out.
1: I can't argue with you and Marie.
2: That's a green flag.
0: It's a green flag! Hey, guys, thanks for participating. No problem. Appreciate each other's answers, right? Yeah.
1: Totally.
0: Totally. Coming up next, Hot to Go, the hottest pop culture stories of the day for 30 minutes.
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2: Let's check out those roads with a look at your My Talk traffic. We are still dealing with a bit of a slowdown here. 694 both directions as you're working your way. First off, westbound from New Brighton around Silver Lake Road. It's going to really slow up as you're getting to the Mississippi River and pass it there. We've got an issue on 47 that's just kind of bogging everything down through that whole stretch. And then as you're heading in the eastbound direction here, it's also slow from Fridley over to and through Shoreview area here, as it's going to start backing up around 65 and won't improve until you get closer to 35E10. Heading westbound is also pretty slow as it breaks off from 694. No crash currently there, but again, just as 35W northbound and 10 come together there in Shoreview, it's a bit of a slowdown. Things are improving 494 and 169 in the northbound direction, whether you're working your way from Eden Prairie up through Minnetonka and beyond, or from that Hopkins area up towards Golden Valley there. It is getting a little bit better, but please be patient as it is a little slow. Crosstown right now through Edina is rough until you get to a France Ave. That backup begins right before Tracy Avenue. Looking at your forecast, it's going to dip down tonight to 58 with a partly cloudy sky. 80 now and sunny expected for the day tomorrow. It's 77 right now and cloudy here on My Talk 107.1.
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10: 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What's hot to go?
1: The hottest pop culture stories of the day. Like, Ariana Grande is setting boundaries while on tour. And is this a new way the cool kids say they're married? This is Hot to Go. I'm Brittany.
0: I'm Kendall.
2: And I'm Mike.
1: And Ariana Grande has heard your feedback and made a decision not based off it. She's making the rounds. As we know, there's been a lot of chatter around her weight, her health, if she in crisis, especially when her new album Petal just recently dropped. It came with a music video where they showed a lot of kind of where her body is now, because it was just her, you know, doing things with like this deep cut dress. We can see a lot of her rib cage. There's talk around, does she have an eating disorder? Is she undernourished? Well, we know that her tour ends in early September, and this is the Eternal Sunshine tour. And she just had her stop in Chicago where she addressed the crowd.
0: Mm.
1: She brought it up. She's like, there's obviously conversation. And she knew that she mentioned yesterday that she's going to be taking a break after this tour, which seems logical.
0: Yeah, a lot of artists do that. After a massive tour, they're like, I need a timeout.
1: Yeah. And so when she said that this break is not reactive or an impulsive thing, but a decision she quietly made a long time ago from a thoughtful and empowered place, we said, great. She said that she really denies the rumors that online negativity was pushing her away, stating that couldn't be more of the opposite. And one of the things that she mentioned is that she needs to set some boundaries around people talking about her in general, and that human beings can need a break sometimes.
0: Okay, well, we love a boundary queen.
1: Love it.
0: We don't like to talk about weight because everybody's body is their body, right?
1: Totally.
0: This isn't a situation where, as we know, it is very clear that she has lost a lot of weight.
1: Yeah.
0: She doesn't seem her healthiest. She doesn't look it. She doesn't act it by how she's performing. Brittany said this yesterday. Like, she's not performing to the standard she normally does. She seems tired.
1: Yeah, she usually comes out so high energy. And there's a lot of, like, she's wearing the outfits and the high heel shoes and doing, like, a part of the dance that the other dancers are doing and kind of letting the dancers be the show around her. Does that make sense?
0: Mm-hmm. Well, I mean, I'm glad she said something, like the acknowledgement of, I'm taking a step back. Oh my gosh, y'all had a lot to say about that. I just need to get this off my chest. Like, Ariana's been doing this long enough that she knows she has to address the backlash that they tried to get ahead of. Like, it's this weird cycle that way.
1: I also think, like, okay, like, listen, full disclosure, I've been to rehab and, like, there is this part of you where you want, and if this is what she's doing, we don't actually know what she's doing, but if that is the route she is taking, if she wants to address something or, you know, whatever, you kind of want it to be your idea, even if it's not. Mm-hmm. And like, there is an empowerment to that. And even if it's inaccurate or accurate or whatever, is like, no matter what, like, yes, Ariana Grande, this is your body. And yes, like, it really, our opinions really shouldn't matter as much as you just wanting to take care of yourself. And that's accurate. I will say this to your point, Kendall, you kind of wheel and deal in the public identity to a point where, like, when things seem really scary or off, people are going to say something.
0: Mm-hmm.
1: And I think 99% of the chatter online is not coming from a bad place.
0: No.
1: There's a lot of conversation around Ariana Grande from people that have had those same issues and are talking about, like, I feel so triggered when I see her and nobody acknowledging this. And I really, you know, my kid looks up to her and I know how much I suffered looking up to people who had unrealistic bodies and I could never achieve that.
0: Mm-hmm.
1: So she's right. Set those boundaries. I love that for you. But you are wheeling and dealing in a public space.
0: Mm-hmm. Yeah. And things aren't going to get better by not addressing it.
1: Yep. 1,000%.
2: The one thing I've really liked seeing that has come out from this whole conversation as well is people always talk about Amanda Bynes. They mm-hmm. talk about Britney Spears, talk about Justin Bieber, what they had to go through as child actors.
1: Yeah.
2: This whole thing has resurfaced that unbelievably creepy video of what Dan Snyder was asking Ariana Grande to do while laying on a bed there in this supposed to be like promo for Nickelodeon television. It is chilling.
1: Yeah.
2: Like, it's haunting the stuff that this individual, she had to go through at such a young age.
1: Yeah.
2: So again, the fact that she is in this place and hopefully can create these boundaries and, you know, find help around her is awesome. Because I think she gets lost sometimes in these, you see the documentary Quiet on Set. Mm-hmm. She didn't really talk a lot about her or the experience that she went through. She was front and center for this abuse and some of this just horrific activity that went on in Nickelodeon.
1: Oh, Mike, sure. I'm so glad you brought that up because that scene is so disgusting. There's so many things. They loved playing her as this, like, she had this high-pitched, like, little voice, and they would make her do all these weird things. And I can promise you, as somebody who's around a four-year-old all the time, that's not what four-year-olds want. Like, that was for adults.
2: Yeah.
0: Mm-hmm.
1: And, like, as a mom of a four-year-old, I cannot imagine allowing my kid to do a scene like that. Like, what are we? No, no.
0: What are we doing?
11: All right, I want to know, is this the new way to tell people that you're married? You just show up with wedding rings on? Kind of like the new way to make a baby announcement is no longer like a pregnancy announcement. It's like, oh, by the way, I have a baby. Because that's what Gigi Hadid and Bradley Cooper are doing. They're walking around Paris with thin bands on their wedding fingers.
1: Fingers. Are they married?
11: I mean, why else would you wear those?
1: I mean, could it be engagement rings or no?
11: No, because it's like they're wedding bands. We've never seen her engagement ring.
1: Yeah, that's
11: that I
1: true.
11: Know of.
1: Do but men like, not wear engagement rings?
11: No. Well, then I don't think most men do.
2: No.
11: Like, God, would it be cool to be like, I'm so cool that I'm not even going to tell you I'm married. I just did it. Yeah, we were at Taylor's wedding. It was big. It was a to-do. They shut down all the streets around Madison Square Garden. We're just going to show up with rings. It's very Zendaya, Tom Holland.
1: Yeah.
11: Like, is this what we're doing now? This is how we announce, marriages?
1: You know what's crazy, too? I was thinking about, we haven't seen the marriage certificate from Zendaya and Tom Holland yet. Like, TMZ has to be digging in every state and every, like, talking to every court secretary, like, because it has to be out there. But we haven't seen it yet. That's what's wild.
2: You heard it here first. Britney doesn't think they're really married. It's fake. This whole thing has been fake.
1: Maybe they just had the ceremony.
2: Yeah.
1: Like.
11: Yeah. Not like a legal procedure.
1: Because what is married, right? What death in Texas, am I right? Kendall's a ball and chain I got attached to me, Jordan. I think that these two would be the type that would be rocking rings and not married yet. I don't know.
2: I think this entire thing has been a publicationship like Bradley Cooper has had for a very long time with a number of women. And here's the other reason why there's no possible way the two of these are married. Yolanda Hadid hasn't told us about it yet.
1: That's very true.
2: Yolanda would have found a way to make money off this. She would have found a way to take the pictures and, get PR out of it. There is no possible way, unless we are going to have an announcement soon, Bradley and Gigi, the wedding of the century coming soon to Bravo. Like, that's not happening.
11: But, like, what if Yolanda was busy? Bella's always got something going on.
2: She's never busy.
11: Anwar's there.
1: Yeah, Yolanda hasn't been. That's why she was a great wife to Foster. What's his name?
2: David Foster.
1: Because she was literally at his beck and call, and he loved that. And then she got sick, and he was really annoyed with that.
11: He was like, old, out with the old and with the new.
1: Like,
11: I don't know. I just, maybe it's real love, guys.
2: Maybe
11: not.
1: And maybe, I don't know. It's like they've always not made sense to me.
11: I think that's so, like, you're hitting it on the head.
1: Like, she's so cool, so kind of laid back, and he just wants it so bad. You know, be it the Oscar, be it whatever. His vibe is really, and maybe that's where opposites attract. I don't know. I kind of don't believe in opposites attract, but
11: she's jaded.
1: Jaded. So,
11: we'll see. Whatever. Time will tell, guys. Time will tell.
1: I feel like if I was friends with Gigi Hadid, I'd be like, don't bring him.
11: He's like such a downer.
1: No, he's just kind of.
11: He's always bringing those weird Philly dogs.
2: Yeah.
1: I would like that part of his friendship. TV, honest.
11: Honestly. Scott Eastwood in the news again. He was dropping names the other day. No, he wasn't. He said some A-list actor pulled out of a movie, blah, blah, blah. But he never named a name.
1: Give us a name, Atreyu.
11: He's got a name for something else. So he said he dealt with a psychopath as a co-star. Oscar nominated, possibly, used to be one of the biggest box office sellers in the world.
1: Kendall, you're still not giving us a name.
11: Shia LaBeouf.
1: Yes!
11: LaBeouf.
1: Also, of course.
11: Yeah, of course he was awful. He was in the movie Fury with him. He said they got in an actual confrontation, almost got in a fist fight, and Brad Pitt had to separate them.
1: That's the coolest story ever.
11: Fight Club, guys. Like,
1: if Brad Pitt came up to me and was like, cool your jets, Brit, I'd go, yeah, okay. I will.
11: So he said that there was like, he goes, this scene where they're walking around this tank, and he's like, Shia LaBeouf is a super method actor.
0: Like, and he was just doing weird stuff.
1: Yeah. It's so annoying. Can we just normalize anytime somebody, I don't care how good you are in a scene, if you're a method actor, you're just an a-hole. You're just walking around looking for an excuse to get attention when the cameras are off and be a jerk.
0: Yep. I think that's pretty much what happened here.
1: I think Amanda Seyfried was like talking about method acting, and she was saying, well, women don't have the luxury of being method actors because they have to like get things done when the camera's not rolling. Yeah. I want to say it was her, and I was like, that's pretty accurate. Like, I can't pretend to be a war hero because I'm also doing our grocery deliveries during cut.
0: Sorry, honey. I can't say, like, dive under the bunker.
1: I can't. I'm going to live my life. Hey, yeah, no, that Costco order, please get that going.
0: Please actually put that through. So, Scott Eastwood said that there was a day that they were shooting the scene where he's at this tank, and he's like supposed to be spitting his tobacco at the tank engine.
1: Mm-hmm.
0: And Shia LaBeouf was like getting mad at him for it because he's a method actor. And I guess in his head, he was like,
1: He loved Tank?
0: He was being so weird. So
1: he loved Tank? Is that it? He's like, Tank is my wife?
0: I don't know.
1: Don't spit on my tank?
0: So Scott Eastwood said, beep you, stop pulling that beep. I'm going to whoop your bleep. Like, they're like going at it. Brad Pitt steps in and he goes, but then the next day, the guy actually pulled his own tooth out. Shia LaBeouf ripped his own tooth out, started cutting his arm to get into character. Because Scotty sort of was like, yo, man, that's just too much for me. You know what? I'm going to keep clear from this guy.
1: I remember this story.
0: He's crazy.
1: Like, this was one of the actors, Logan Lerman. I'm like, pulled it up. I remember this. Mm-hmm. They were in makeup and they were putting cuts on Shia. And he says, yeah, it doesn't look good enough. And he ended up cutting himself. And he takes out enough and cuts his face. And the whole movie, he kept opening these cuts on his face because he wanted it to be more real. You're crazy. Weird right now.
0: Right? And Scott Eastwood goes on to say, he goes, listen, like, I think a lot of people with these kind of crazy vibes get into Hollywood and they get away with it because, oh, well, they're just a method actor. And like, we kind of let them be unhinged because it's quote unquote art. He's like, no, this guy is unhinged. Like, he's unwell. Who pulls their tooth out?
1: We have to take it all back.
0: What?
1: Because Fury got good ratings, so never mind. It's not weird. Cut your face up, I guess.
0: Isn't that just like wild?
1: Let's see how much it made. If it made money, then he's totally cool.
2: And you remember the Shia and Tom Hardy in the movie Lawless? Because you got two guys there that are super method, super getting into it. They literally got into a fist fight. In fact, I know you're not going to believe this. According to people on set, Shia LaBeouf knocked Tom Hardy out.
1: I believe it because Tom Hardy has like those muscles where you're like, have you used them before? And Shia LaBeouf is like, I fight dirty. Yeah, like he headbutted that guy with T-Rex arms. Okay?
0: Like, we will never forget.
1: I'll never forget. Also, Fury made $211 million with a budget of $68 million. I guess it's fine. We can just walk around pulling out our teeth and cutting our faces because it made money. The set had to be the worst vibe ever.
0: Horrible.
1: If I was a woman there on set, I'd be like,
0: run.
1: I'd go, I'm going to FaceTime my kid the whole time I'm here because I'm uncomfortable.
2: Tom Hardy now has a brown belt in jiu-jitsu, and you know it's because a story got out there that Shia LaBeouf knocked you out, and he was like, oh, I got to get real man tough now. I got to go do jiu-jitsu and get my black belt.
1: He's one step away from it.
0: I remember reading the story about how he's now an actual fighter.
2: Yep.
0: Like, he's going to...
2: Yep.
0: All it takes is one good hit.
1: He's like...
2: from Shia LaBeouf, yeah.
0: From Shia LaBeouf.
1: Even Stevens' kid knocked me out, and Shia said, knock you out. Now I've, like, dedicated my life to learning how to fight. That's a weird story.
0: He probably learned how to throw a punch in holes.
1: Think about this. You've got Shia cutting his face, and then when they're not... like, when he's not doing that, he's in physical fights with the people, and then Clint Eastwood's son's losing his S because he can't spit on a tank... all of it is cursed.
0: Yeah,
1: I was in Kuwait and Iraq for a year. I would choose that over the set of Fury. Thank you.
0: It was a real war movie.
1: I go, yeah, I'm pretty sure nobody was cutting their face.
10: It's hot to blow.
1: At this point, we head on over to Mike Ganger, our blind item expert. What secret on the internet might be the next to blow?
2: Well, I don't remember if it was officially here on Hot to Go, but earlier in the week or last week, we made a determination that we have one of one when it comes to men here on the Brittany and Kendall show. Mm-hmm. That one of one might be holding up the biggest blockbuster movie of next year or the year after.
0: Are you talking about Ryan Gosling?
2: I'm talking about Ryan Gosling and Barbie 2.
1: I was worried it was Chet Hanks.
2: No.
1: Whose birthday is today? We did get a message from Robin, our listener, that Chet Hanks' birthday is today.
2: Happy birthday, Chet.
1: Happy birthday. Happy birthday, Chet.
2: We love you. Not as much as we love Ryan Gosling,
1: correct,
2: though. But according to, again, some of the blind items in our Hot to Blow story today, part of this is very well known. Another part of it is just kind of being revealed in the blind items. We just got a story yesterday saying that the sequel to Barbie has been stalled at Warner Brothers because, quote, Greta Gerwig, Margot Robbie, and Ryan Gosling are all refusing to, or they can't come to an agreement on money. That's where things stand right now.
0: It's all the money, honey?
2: It's all the money. Well, here is the little hiccup, and here's why everyone's saying, no, it's just Ryan Gosling. Reportedly, this article actually told us that Ryan wants $20 million for this next movie.
1: This can't be true. This doesn't align with how I feel about Ryan Gosling.
2: This is going to be difficult for you, Brittany. I'm glad you're sitting down. Here's the thing. Margot Robbie is a producer. Lucky Chap is a producer of this film. Mm-hmm. You're trying to tell me she's worried about what her front end salary is going to be for this movie? I don't think she really cares because she's making a boatload on the back end.
1: Yeah.
0: Right.
2: This is Lucky Chap that did the first Barbie and will be doing the second Barbie. Greta Gerwig, she and Noah Baumbach, her writing partner and her husband, are all set. They've got the script. They're ready to go. Now, they won't reveal it. Because, again, according to this story that we got, they need to keep that for a little bit of leverage. Here's where Warner Brothers steps in. David Zaslav has declined to approve the proposed deal because he believes it was too generous for Ryan Gosling and Margot Robbie. If they don't come to an agreement by December, they lose the rights back to Mattel, being Warner Brothers.
0: And they can shop it around.
2: And they can shop it around. And guess what? Ryan Gosling's got a lot of friends in other places. Like, I don't know, the team he just worked with over at Amazon to do Project Hail Mary, and he's worked with in other realms. The Fall Guy, he was over at Peacock and Universal. He, of course, is going to be in the new movie Starfighter from the Star Wars universe, and he's going to be a part of the MCU with Ghost Rider. This guy's got connections at every studio, basically, other than Warner Brothers.
1: Interesting.
2: And there's a vibe that he is just slow playing this to the point of, you guys can't do Barbie 2 without Ken, and unless you pay me an unbelievably large amount of money, I'll just wait you out until December. You'll lose the rights to it, and one of my buddies over these other places, other studios, will pick it up and pay me what I want.
0: Do you think Margot Robbie cares how this all goes down? Because like you said, her production team, Lucky Chap, is involved in this.
2: Yeah.
0: I mean, would that hold a little bit of, like, let's wrap this up on her end, or she did not really care who the studio is behind it?
2: Personally, I think she knows there's going to be an absolute bidding war if this gets to the free market. Because all of a sudden, if you have Netflix, Amazon, Disney all battling over the rights to Barbie 2,
1: yeah,
2: you're going to make a heck of a lot more money than whatever your deal is with Warner Brothers.
1: And do you guys remember, too, when they first were making this, Ryan Gosling didn't want to play Ken at all.
2: Yeah.
1: And, like, there is a part of me when you were talking about money, because I'm like, he doesn't care at this point. I mean, these numbers are so ridiculous anyways.
0: Right.
1: A part of me was like, I don't think he'd want to play Ken again just because I don't think he wanted to play it to begin with. But now it's like, you have to. You can't not be Ken. And he's benefited quite a bit from it.
0: I mean, that Oscars performance alone. Mm-hmm.
1: That's so good.
0: Enough.
1: But I would, if I was him, I guess I'd worried if, like, we're going back to the well and, you know. But it's all the same players. It's like all, I mean, you can't, this is not, this is, has to be good.
2: 2 years ago, there was a story that came out that Ryan Gosling was demanding $50 million to make a return of Ken in any role because of what you talked about, Brittany. Or even after the film, he was like, I don't want to do this again.
1: Yeah.
2: I don't want to play this role ever again. Again, now this was before, I believe, what would have been the Oscars performance and some of the other things as well. But that's a heck of a lot of money. And it makes sense if he can try to push this. Because, you know, like, again, can they do it without him?
1: No.
2: Can they?
1: I mean, and the thing is, his role can be minimal, but he has to be there. Like, there's no way you can do the either, like, without Margot Robbie or Ken. You can't.
0: Honestly, Barbie could just decide that she's in love with Teresa. I don't know.
2: Fair. Alan?
0: I thought Teresa was
1: beautiful. Nobody's in love with Alan, and you know that.
0: Yeah, don't lie. Much more likely to fall in love with Teresa. Okay.
2: All right. Well, there you go. That's your hot to blow story. We'll keep an eye on it and see if they can come to an agreement. Again, we'll know an end date because early December, if they can't come to an agreement with all parties involved, they being Warner Brothers, this will go to the open market and Mattel can say, we'll take this anywhere we need to.
0: Mm.
2: So we'll see how that plays out.
10: It's Hot Mess.
0: Our hot mess today is Sid Wilson. You might, like me, go, huh? Sid Wilson used to be part of Slipknot. More importantly, Kelly Osbourne's ex and baby daddy. Oh, she's spilling some tea. She is over it. First off, he just got fired. He got axed from Slipknot. They didn't really say why, but Kelly thinks she knows because she put it all over her Instagram story. She said, wake the bleep up and take some responsibility. I will not take your bleep anymore. I'm done. I want to be happy, and I have a beautiful son to raise. Leave me alone. Let me heal. I can't protect you from yourself anymore. Which makes me think he's a very problematic human being that she was kind of helping out because her dad is Ozzy Osbourne, and she had a lot of sway in that community. Or maybe she was just, like, buffering for him. Either way, kind of alluded to the fact that you split up our marriage, you're a terrible father, and now you lost your job. And this is the best part.
1: What?
0: Also, while I'm at it, can I have my dogs back and all my possessions? Oh, yeah, and maybe some child support.
1: Dang. Is this on a story?
0: This is on her story. Yikes. My job is to protect my kids, not your feelings, not your expectations. Like, she has gone off on this man. And you remember, after Ozzy passed, she was in the headlines a lot in the same way that Ariana Grande is in the headlines a lot right now because she lost a ton of weight.
1: Have you seen her recently, too?
0: Has it not gotten better?
1: No.
0: Well, I'm wondering if this is also part of what happened there. Like, just this insane amount of stress over her father dying, but also what was happening behind the scenes of her marriage. Because I believe they were married. Or were they just partners and had a baby together?
1: I think they were partners. I don't think they were married.
0: I don't know, but he got kicked out of the band. Kicked out the house.
1: I think they were engaged.
0: Okay.
1: That was the thing, because like they were called ex-fiance. I just saw it. Yeah.
0: Oh, like, that is ugly. I don't know.
1: Yeah, Kelly Osbourne was just somewhere on a red carpet, and it was...
0: Didn't look good.
1: Didn't look like things are getting super great.
0: Well, the fact that her ex, again, Sid Wilson, was fired from Slipknot after 30 years... I mean, what do you do? Like, at that point.
1: Yeah. Yeah, like, you're on your own. Also,
0: what are you
1: going
0: to do next?
1: You just want your kid's dad to do well, because you all do well then.
0: Mm-hmm.
1: But you're like, I can't. But it's also kind of crazy, because you go, this can't be the method to get the dog and the child support back. So you're just kind of being messy.
0: Yeah, you're just being really vocal so that we all know that, hey, remember, you might be getting me crap because I'm really thin right now, but it's because of this jerk that I'm acting a fool.
1: Yeah, it's definitely, I want to be messy and loud. This isn't going to resolve anything because it's not. Like, no. Those are not the proper channels to get child support or your dogs back.
0: God.
1: Yeah.
0: Can you imagine how bad it must be, though, to get fired from a rock band?
1: Yeah,
0: like this how has face tattoos.
1: Yeah, like you're already on Rockstar, like when you're gonna show up on time, you know what I mean? Like,
0: yeah,
1: if you're that unreliable,
0: like you're that bad, like this kid has like 6 gold teeth, face tats. Have you seen what Slipknot wears when they're performing?
1: You know, I mean, that's being a little bit like judgmental in the way that like you probably still have to show up to practice and be like somewhat reliable.
0: Sid, we said 3 p.m., which means you have to be here by at least 10 p.m.
1: I know.
0: I don't know.
1: Rockstar timing, yeah, it feels... I don't know. It's Kelly, I'm still worried about Kelly. And also, like, maybe you do hit a breaking point with that kind of stuff. You're like, you've been relying on me for so long. I just mentally broke and I put it all on my Instagram stories. She's deleted it since, by the way. She's like...
0: Good idea.
1: My bad.
0: Good idea, Kelly. Good idea.
1: Yeah.
0: Oof.
1: Yeah, it looks like they were dating in 2022 and got engaged in 2025. Called up their engagement in 2026. So,
0: Yuck.
1: All right, we want to know. I want to actually know. Listen, are Bradley Cooper and Hadid married? Are they dating? Throw it in the comments. Hot to Go is on YouTube. Like, subscribe, all the things. When we get back, of course, we're going to play a game. We love a good game at 5:30. But before that, Mike, what's going on these dang roads?
2: Let's find out. Let's take a look at your My Talk traffic. We've got an accident here in Edina now. This one is on the crosstown. It is right at 100. Things are very slow here as you get to Tracy Avenue as a result. And it won't get better until you get past France at this point. Pretty much Penn Avenue is where things will finally start to let up a little bit on the crosstown there. We've also got a new accident that just hopped up here on westbound 94. This one's between Snelling Avenue and Pryor Avenue in St. Paul is where that one's located. 35E still very slow heading from St. Paul down to Mendota Heights with that lane reduction there on the bridge. And then 10 in the westbound lane of right at 694 where it's splits off from 694 and before it joins 35W. Very slow there through Shoreview right now as you're heading westbound on 10. Those are your trouble spots. 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We've got an overnight low tonight of 58 with a partly cloudy sky. Tomorrow, sun now expected with about 80 for the high, but not nearly the humidity that we've been experiencing. So it should be a pretty gorgeous day tomorrow. It's 76 right now and mostly sunny here at My Talk 107.
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13: I went to a Pilates class. I can't walk today. My kid wanted me to snuggle in bed with him last night. I wish I had access to that camera, like, to reverse it in time so I could show you two the way I had to, like, fall gently out of his bed and, like, somersault on the life-size Bluey that's on the floor.
1: Yeah,
13: Bluey, save me. Bluey, catch me.
1: You know what it is? It's the first time you have to go to the bathroom when you wake up. Is the most painful because it's like once you hit those quads and the squats and like we do the hardcore like CTR reformer class, you go, okay, I'm feeling okay because I'm standing and walking.
13: Yeah.
1: But then you have to slowly lower to the toilet to go.
13: Nope, there's no slow. It just like, pop, please catch me.
1: Porcelain, please. 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
13: I think I heard a crack.
1: I like to just fall down the stairs, just like gravity. Jesus, take the wheel as I like let my body limply go down.
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0: Welcome back to the BK Show. It's a Tuesday. Time to play some Over Under.
1: It is indeed time for a little over-under game. It's a very simple game. I ask the two of you a series of questions. You give me your best guess. It's probably an answer you have no idea what it is. Your goal is to get as close to the right answer as you possibly can. And then your opponent has to decide if the correct answer is over or under. Maybe earlier or later. There's lots of different scenarios there. You guys ready to play?
2: Yeah.
1: All right. Let's get it started here with our first question. Actually, I got to determine who's going to get the first question. I'll flip a coin.
2: It's flipping. It's flipping. It's flipping.
1: It's heads.
0: Oh, man. It was heads yesterday, too.
1: The luck of the flip.
0: The luck of the Irish.
2: I'm head.
0: I'm tail.
2: Yeah. That butt. Your tail.
1: And we ask you, Brittany, then, do you want to go first or second?
2: I'll go first. Let's hope for not for distance.
1: She's going to go first. She said, hope for not for distance.
2: That hope for not sense. For distance.
1: Here's that your first sense. Question.
2: No.
1: Brittany, I ask you, how tall is the tallest roller coaster in the world?
0: How tall is it?
1: The tallest roller coaster. Yeah, you got to choose first or second. You chose first and you got this question. How tall is the tallest roller coaster in the world?
2: I hate this so much. It's how many Titanics? It's
1: you have some experience with roller coasters.
2: Yeah.
0: Mm-hmm. I've done one.
2: I was on it for 14 days.
1: Yeah. Think about the fact that you are like a percentage of a percentage of a percentage of 1% of the population as far as people who have ridden roller coasters the most. Like you have got to be, I mean, you're in the hundreds of the entire world population. You've got to be in like the top hundreds of most times on a roller coaster.
0: So don't let anyone ever tell you you're not special, Brittany.
1: So special.
2: Thanks, guys. Thanks. We put that on a pillow,
1: yep,
2: Mike.
1: I gotcha. Cool.
2: Thanks. Or like at least a license plate like thing.
0: Stop stalling.
2: I know. I'm so bad at distances. Let's
1: trying to help her.
2: Do 350 feet.
1: 350 feet. I ask you, Kendall, over under 350 feet, the tallest roller coaster in the world.
0: I recently learned that the tower here at KSTP is 600 feet. So I'm going over.
1: She's going to go over the guess of 350 feet?
0: Yes.
1: Is it over 350 feet? It is. First points headed to
2: Good
1: Kendall.
2: Job, Kendall. Thank you.
1: If you would have guessed just the height of the tower, you would have been pretty close.
0: Mm-hmm.
1: It is in Kidai City in Saudi Arabia. It is at the Six Flags. It's called Falcon's Height, or Falcon's Flight. It's 534.8 feet.
0: No, thank you.
1: So not a terrible guess, Brittany.
0: No.
1: A couple hundred feet off.
2: I thought it was half of a Titanic, or a little less than half of a Titanic.
1: That's dang near a Titanic.
0: Wow.
2: It's almost a full Titanic.
1: Wow. Nearly a full Titanic. All right. So with that, we've got first point headed to Kendall. Kendall, you get to set the line for this next one.
0: Yeah.
2: No.
0: I don't
2: know.
1: What year was Cinnamon Toast Crunch first produced and released?
0: Well.
1: What year was the cereal Cinnamon Toast Crunch first produced and released?
0: I feel like that's one that's old. You know what I'm saying? Like it's flat. It ain't fancy. You just throw some cinnamon on that bad boy. A little cinnamon, a little sugar. Shake it up. I think it was first released in 1857.
2: Way later.
1: 1857. She didn't even
2: Cheerios
1: finish.
2: Cheerios, I don't even think was out in these streets
1: yet. She
2: didn't
1: even finish guessing and Brittany said way later.
0: I don't know. Puff
2: Cinnamon Toast Crunch has not been around that long.
0: I would like you to stop shaming me after I just pumped you up for 10 minutes while you answered your question.
2: General Mills use Cinnamon Toast Crunch as like their sexy cereal. That's like their go-to for like we're hip, we're cool, we love. They use it as an acronym.
1: Nothing was sexier in the late 1700s than
0: I said 1800s, cereal. Jerks. 1857, to be
1: 18
0: clear.
1: Century. Oh,
2: you think that they had fun food back then?
1: Brittany, you're going later?
2: Yeah.
1: It's later. What would your guess been, Brittany?
2: Like 85.
1: Correct answer, March 5th, 1984.
2: Whoa!
1: Nice! Very well done.
0: It was in the 80s?
2: Yeah, like that is their hot.
0: Wait, is this cereal older or younger than you two?
1: Young, it's older.
2: It's older.
1: Definitely. Come on now.
0: By how much?
2: 2 years?
1: 2.5 years for me.
0: Okay. Well.
2: Like, I would be fine. If I was dating Cinnamon Toast Crunch, nobody would bat an eye. Nobody's like,
0: have to look
2: whoa,
0: at papers.
2: Old man.
1: The person
2: who it's for money.
1: The person who came up with and invented Cinnamon Toast Crunch could be listening right now. Like, that's how recent it was. Just 42 years ago.
0: This person was dead.
2: Yeah, no, Cinnamon Toast Crunch is like literally their sexiest thing they have right now. General Mills leads with that all the time. Ooh. They're like,
0: bring it back, baby. Bring it back.
2: They're like, hey, we made the Cinnamon Toast Crunch Crocs. They'll make everything out of Cinnamon Toast Crunch. That's their hot little number right now.
1: All right. Well, this game is a hot little number as it's all tied up one apiece. Kendall, we go back over to... Nope, Brittany, we go back over to you.
2: Come to me.
1: I'm going to. You get to set the line for this one. On average, I guess we're sticking with breakfast today. On average, how many oranges are there in a gallon of commercially produced orange juice? Now, this would be one that's traditionally, 100% juice.
2: Okay.
1: So if it's a commercially made juice that is 100% juice, how many oranges did it take to make a gallon of juice?
2: All right.
1: On average.
2: All right. I'm going to say 10.
1: She's going to say 10. I asked you, Kendall, over under.
2: A gallon?
1: A gallon.
2: I'm sorry. I was thinking of the half gallon, the like cardboardy one.
1: So you're going to say 20 then, I would assume.
2: I'm going to say 17.
1: Okay, she's going 17 instead. I ask you, Kendall, on average, how many oranges are there in a gallon of commercially produced 100% orange juice?
0: I say over 17.
1: She's going to say over 17?
0: Yes.
1: If it's over 17, Kendall takes the 2-1 lead. Is it over 17? It is. 2-1, the advantage for Kendall.
2: Nice.
0: 34.
1: Double it, 34, the correct answer.
2: Nice.
1: Nicely done.
0: I've juiced a lot of lemons and oranges for baking.
2: I do a lot of lemons, but I feel like, yeah. I don't know. I just thought it'd be better. Like, they're bigger.
1: 34.
0: They're bigger.
1: 34 is...
2: And they, like, they have, like, the machinery ones where they, like, really get it all. Yeah. I feel like I half it,
1: All right, so with that, it's a 2-1 lead for Kendall. If she gets this point, she is the winner today.
2: Ka-chow!
1: Brittany will try to avoid that, but Kendall gets to set the line on this one. Kendall?
0: Yeah?
1: Including friendly, pro-am, and practice rounds, how many total holes in one did Arnold Palmer have in his life? Including friendly, pro-am, and practice rounds, as well as, obviously, PGA events, how many total holes in one did Arnold Palmer have in his career?
0: 15.
1: How many total holes in one did Arnold Palmer have in his career?
0: 15.
1: 15. Brittany asks you over under 15. You got to get this point to keep the game alive.

0: at Buzz, and the winner is Kendall. Is it under 15? It's not. Congratulations, Kendall. You set a good enough line to get the victory today. Nicely done. You were very close. 19.
1: Good guesstimate.
2: That's so many holes in one.
0: Yeah.
2: Hole in ones?
1: Is it the 13th or 16th at Augusta that I'm thinking of?
0: The 13th or the 16th? I don't know.
2: Is hey, guys.
1: That everybody gets a hole in one?
0: Oh, it could have been.
2: Yeah. Not everybody.
0: Arnold has the distinction, though, because, again, he's only three of those came in a professional tournament.
2: Yeah, so.
0: And one of them was the same hole 2 days in a row.
2: Also, wow. I do have to say, that's so wild. Crazy. We're trusting him?
1: Yes.
0: No, they all had witnesses. That's how golf, it's a gentleman's game.
1: Yes.
2: A gentle person's game. Thanks,
0: I know, but that's what they call it.
1: Listen, Brittany won yesterday, and she doesn't often win on Mondays. I was a little rusty.
0: Mm-hmm.
2: Yeah.
1: But now we're back where things should be.
0: We're
1: and
0: back.
1: She's getting a little feisty.
2: Mm. Tell me about it.
1: Don't worry.
2: Is it holes in one or hole in ones?
1: Michael explained all this to her in the commercial break. Yeah. And we'll be right back for Let's Go!
3: Where talk is fun.
4: They were a welcome distraction from my life.
3: My talk. Everything entertainment.
2: Hey, what's up? It's me, Brittany, and I got to tell you about my lawyer. You thought I was going to say bank. I mean, I do love them both, but this we're talking about is Michael Bryant. Michael Bryant of Bradshaw and Bryant. I love getting advice from him. Literally, anytime I have anything in the law world, I like reach out to him and he will point me in the right direction. 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
1: Last call!
2: It's National Night Out, and we're not acting like it.
1: God, throw some respect on that, you know?
2: I actually like National Night Out.
1: Oh, yeah, I like it so much you going?
2: What?
1: Do you like it so much that you're going?
2: Yeah. The way you said that, I couldn't understand what you were saying. And I think it was a me thing, like my brain glitched. Like, what was going? I was like, you like what? It was so.
1: What?
2: And I do think it was on me. But it was like such a weird cadence where I was like, why does it sound like she's hinting at something sexual? And I was like, you like what was going? And it was, you said it clear.

0: My brain glitched, and I had no idea what you had conveyed.
1: Loser say what?
0: Yeah, that's,
1: that's
0: what it was.
1: The vibe
0: like.
1: It came. Loser say what?
0: So I was like, is she coming for me or
2: listen,
0: not?
2: Linda, listen better, okay?
0: I will work on it. Me and Gogo constantly are like, when she does something wrong, I'm like, we got to work on it, right? Well, I'm working on it, Mom.
2: I'm working on it.
0: I like National Night Out. Yes, I have dropped off my bounce house at across the street, Molly's house. Molly has a little boy named Seaver that Gogo's obsessed with and super good. So they're all there right now. They're all going hard on National Night Out. Mm. And it's fun. Like, somebody else organizes everything. My job, once you have a bounce house, you just give bounce house.
2: Like, just give it away.
0: Pretty much. Like, here. Yeah. Here, use this bounce house.
2: She offers it up all the time.
0: Because it's my only redeeming quality is I have bounce house.
2: Mm-hmm.
0: Like, oh, you guys know how to cook on a grill? Like, somebody's going to drag a grill out into the middle of the street. Ugh, that sounds awful.
2: I bring my carcass. You know what I mean? But, like, also a glass of wine. Probably a bottle, if I'm being honest.
0: What do you mean, your carcass?
2: Myself.
0: Okay.
2: I drag nothing.
0: I thought there was, like, something you're like, that's the term for when you're making something specific.
2: That's the term for my body and how I feel when I have to go to National Night Out.
0: You don't like it?
2: I feel like a carcass being drug out. Because every time Jordan's like, come on, babe, let's go. And he's all, like, chipper and excited. He's like, you.
0: I know.
2: And I'm, like, the whole tag behind him. Molting in the background. No, I don't want to go.
0: I know. I have to bring a chair. Gogo's now at an age, too, where she plays with the kids and likes them. So now she's in this, like, kid gang, and that's so fun.
2: Does she have a problem like my child does? Because, like, he be thinking that he can just ride his bike in the street all the time now because we went out to National Night Out last year, and I'm like, no.
0: I don't know. My kid's pretty cautious. She has the perfect amount of cautious. I remember when we first watched Moana, and the baby walks away from the group and goes to the ocean, and the ocean, like, talks to her and shows her shells. The first thing I, like, said to her was, like, you will never go to a body of water without your mother. So I think I've put, like, enough fear in her in some things. I don't foresee her just going, wanting to bike in the street.
2: Oh, my kid. Anything with a ball or a bike, he'll do anything. Water, terrified. Ball or bike, game. Like, he got his bike out. Within 3 minutes, I didn't know where he was. He was in the neighbors. Like, he was in their garage checking out their bike rack. Like, he was just going to borrow one of those.
0: Yeah.
2: I was like, bro, you're two. Knock it off.
0: What's his vibe with new people? Is he shy or is he all up in there?
2: He's all up in there.
0: Yeah, so Gogo. That's my favorite part about her.
2: Mm-hmm.
0: There's not ever been a group where she doesn't assume she's a part of it.
2: Oh, like, yeah. Like, we go to the park and Kai's like, are my friends going to be there? I'm like, I don't know who your friends are, but, like, sure.
0: To somebody's face, we'll go, hey, Mom, this is my friend. And then we'll turn to them and go, what's your name again?
2: Yes, they love that.
0: And she's like, Mary. This is Mary, my friend, Mom. And I'm like, that was so iconic.
2: So good.
0: It's like really putting Mary in her place. And Mary's like, Mary, I don't have anything else to add to this.
2: This kid needs to chill.
0: Yeah,
2: like, I mean, it's always fun once I'm there. I just get, like, anxious going to those kind of settings.
0: Are you really? I didn't think that about you.
2: I always do. I'm always like, I think it's because of what I do. People expect me to entertain them. I think everybody's expecting me to entertain them.
0: If they listen to the show, they will not.
2: That hurt. That hurt my feelings.
0: I'm kidding.
2: That felt like it was coming from somewhere deep. That we need to process.
0: We'll work on that later. That's a me thing. I will say last National Night Out is when that girl said to me, oh my God, you work at My Talk? I love My Talk can koozie that I got. And I never knew what it was.
2: And you were like, ouch.
0: I assume nobody knows what I do all the time. Literally. And I do not. When I do tell them that I do gossip talk radio, I'm like, oh, I have I work at a gossip talk radio station. They don't even assume I'm on air. It's like, oh, like you do like marketing or something. And I'm like, sure. I don't know. It's just so rare that I think. And also, I think they're so excited or so nervous I'm going to talk to them about. They're like, oh, I don't know any of that stuff. And I go, sounds good. And that's usually the end of the conversation. I never feel the need to dance for them unless they say this line.
2: What?
0: Will you break down? What's going on with the Baldoni Blake Lively? And I go, take a seat, doll. It's Mama's TED Talk.
2: Someone hand me a cigar.
0: And yeah, give me a mic. It's time for my TED Talk.
2: I think it's because my husband, like, puts me out there as the entertainment. Like,
0: I can see that.
2: Not in a nefarious way.
0: No, because like, he's so proud of you and loves you. Yeah.
2: My wife talks about fun things for a living. Yeah, you think you're a programmer? Oh, cool. You're in sales? I'm a lawyer? Boring. She talks about gossip for a living. Then I'm like,
0: Like my neighbors across the street, it's Molly and Tracy, and Tracy works HR for a cookie company. And they make frozen cookies out in Chaska. And I was more entertained by that. Like, I was like, he was probably annoyed with me. I was like, okay, so, like, what cookies? Are they good? Are they frozen? Do you have them here? Like, I think I probably end up getting pretty excited about other people's jobs, too.
2: That's true. I don't know. How do you feel about National Night Out, Mike?
3: I've never attended in my entire life.
2: Lucky.
3: Again, I'm not going to get home until much later. And I'm like you, Kendall. I think this is also, we know Brittany could be thrown into any situation at any time. Mm-hmm. And she's going to leave with like 17 new friends. You and I are not that.
2: No.
3: And like our National Nights Out back in the day is like us sitting there gossiping and just talking about all of the neighbors. Because again, everyone is famous in a small town.
2: Mm-hmm.
3: So the idea of going to a different town and then having to like jump into that. And I'm just like, everyone's looking at me. I don't know what this is about. I don't have a kid to bring to the situation where it's like, hey, look at the kid do something fun. Now we have something in common.
2: Mm-hmm.
3: I don't have any of that.
2: I feel that. I think that's where it stems from.
3: It's a small town thing.
2: Small town.
0: That
2: oh, you're a Mark girl. Think, which one are you?
0: Yeah. That's got to be it. Because my ex was that way too. Is like he'd be convinced, like, okay, people are looking at us.
3: Yep.
0: And I'm like, nobody ever thought about me in the history of ever. I have brown hair. Nobody cares about me.
2: Hey, don't say that about yourself.
0: Well, more importantly, we need to start working on you going a little more blonde before the state fair.
2: I know. I don't really know what happened. I got to talk to Lex. We went a little too dark.
0: Yeah.
2: I don't know.
0: You're in my lane right now.
2: I can't afford to, like, not use this is what we're going with.
0: I know. Just fix it by the state fair.
2: You have 20 days. Donate? Should we do a GoFundMe for my
0: Yes, I'll be the main contributor. I don't like when we're both brunette. I just feel like we already have enough reasons where people are like, these two hate each other. Now we're both brunettes.
2: No.
0: That's not where we're at.
3: I bleached my hair a ton in high school. If you need some help, we'll get that stuff out.
2: Mike, you get away. You don't have any hair left now.
3: Clearly, it didn't go well.
2: At him now.
3: I wonder it always burns so much.
2: I just don't think that's going to work for me.
0: It is Chet Hanks' birthday, and it's National Night Out, so I will be for sure partaking. I hope there's baked goods there. I can't stress enough I'm bringing no food, so I can't really be picky, but I do want to celebrate. Hey, Chet, as a show, we find you enthralling. We're unsure of... Yes.
2: Do we?
0: We're always enthralled by him.
2: Are we? Mike?
3: No, it's just her.
2: Yeah, okay.
3: He's her type.
0: Mm-hmm. I don't even know if it's a
2: deranged type. Deranged.
0: I think there's something about him where I go...
2: Tattooed.
0: He can't be stopped. He can't be stopped.
3: I'm pretty sure he's been stopped.
2: Like a lot.
3: Like he literally was lost in a different country less than a year ago. He can't be stopped.
0: Yeah, the passport thing, that almost stopped him.
2: He's like some of the most famous parents in the world, and he still is like,
0: he's struggling out here.
2: How?
0: Living in a double wide over in Nashville trying to start his music career. We had a listener write in, and it made me feel so good. Her name is Robin.
2: Did you feel seen?
0: Hey, BK Show. Just thought you guys should know that today is Chet Hanks' birthday. I knew you wouldn't want to miss it since he's everyone's favorite talented actor / rapper / country music singer, Robin. And I go, Robin, thank you for understanding our show at the core.
2: I think
0: give
2: she
0: him a 400 title.
2: I think Robin only sent that to you.
0: Yeah, but she said, hey, BK Show.
3: Did you ever watch the live action Bratz movie from 2007?
0: Mm-mm.
3: Oh, he played Dexter, and I was just wondering if you did. Because that felt like it should have been right in your time period. Got a 10% on Rotten Tomatoes.
0: Ooh.
3: But that was one of the big movies. I'm like, wait, Bratz movie?
0: Hey guys,
3: I didn't know that was a thing.
0: I also think we should not be rating kids' movies. Like,
2: it is a weird vibe.
0: It's like, that's the Bratz. That's some little four-year-old's favorite movie. You're not the demographic. If you own a Rotten Tomatoes computer specifically just for that.
2: The computer for Rotten Tomatoes.
0: Hey guys, we use my Rotten Tomato computer for taxes. You know that's for Rotten Tomatoes.
2: Duh.
0: If you have the ability to type up something, you're not the demographic. You don't get to vote on it.
3: Tomato meter, popcorn meter, and then children meter. You need to only have children critics looking at these movies.
0: Don't you think so? Because it's like, don't yuck their yum.
2: They are really, like, aggressive, too.
0: Alicia, we're not watching that. Rotten Tomatoes only gave it 10%. Get better taste immediately.
2: Ugh. Hey, guys, if you had fun today, join us tomorrow or hang out for the next hour. We are doing the BK replay coming up next. Until then, see you later.
0: Also, it's National Night Out.
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2: Welcome to the BK Show. We're going to have some fun for the next 3 hours. Because,
0: whoa, that's a big commitment.
2: No, no, no. Because I need you. I need you.
0: Because I need you now, the show.
2: Yeah, just like that, okay. Brittany.
0: Tell me. What do you
2: Mike,
0: need?
2: Mike, Brittany, I need you guys.
3: We're here.
2: You in the car. I need you. I'm molting. I am molting like a pigeon on Fifth Avenue right now. Do pigeons molt? I don't know. Don't answer that question. Don't look it up. Just get the visual with me. Everywhere I go, I leave little sprinkles of myself. And not in the way that's that like cute saying about like every room she walks into, she leaves a little sparkle. No, it's like a chunk of hair.
0: Yeah.
2: Because the postpartum shedding is a real problem right now.
0: We're in. And I don't. I get it. It's bad. I recently had post-lice, I'm having post-lice growth.
2: You keep bringing that up, I'm going to just keep making fun of you for it.
0: It's, what do you think I do every day? I look in the mirror and go, you think you're cool? You had lice, like a lot of it.
2: Wait, let's flip this around. You think you're cool? You are. You survived lice in your adult life.
0: Thank you. I kept that in my 30s. As a 40-year-old, I've never had lice.
2: Never have I ever.
0: So I had to use one of those metal combs, and it broke off a lot of my hair. So I'm growing hair back slowly. But yeah, you're about to experience those like baby hairs again. I'm so sorry.
2: Like,
0: so sorry for your loss.
2: I had to redo my bun at Pilates today. Oh my God, I sound so millennial mom right now. I had to redo my bun with my silk scrunchie at Pilates today.
0: It's okay. I've seen your workout clothes.
2: Thank you.
0: So like, it keeps us grounded.
2: Thank you.
0: Sounded like out of reach, and I was like, I've seen the oversized
2: the crap
0: t-shirts that you acquired from work.
2: Yes.
0: So don't worry, guys. She's obtainable. She's just like you. Don't worry. If you're like worried about like becoming too cool or like, oh my God, I can't believe that's bougie sentence I just said.
2: No.
0: Don't worry, doll. You're fine.
2: Thank you for humbling me. I don't own a single matching set.
0: I know. It's a problem.
2: So I'm in Pilates, taking out my silk hair binder.
0: Yeah.
2: In between movements. And I, like a friggin' small animal fell out of my head.
0: Yeah.
2: Like it has gotten so bad that I walked to my sister's desk earlier today and I did the same thing. So you know me, I'm always like putting my hair up and down and up and down and up and
0: same.
2: Down. And she looked, her eyes got all big, and she's handed me a brush. And because my sister works at our sales department here, and she just handed me a brush. She's like, that I know it's happening. It's happening. And then I gave her the brush back and I took the clump of hair out. And she was like, I don't think my brush has ever seen that in a single sitting. Like,
0: you know, I'm always shedding though, but it is bad right after you have a kiddo. It's just a lot, a lot. And you'll be like in your sink and you're like, what animal was just in here? Oh, yes. No, it was me brushing
2: I'm
0: my
2: the
0: hair.
2: Animal.
0: Yeah.
2: Even Kai.
0: You got a lot of hair. You're okay. Don't you have a lot of it?
2: I guess.
0: Because I have like thin hair, but a lot of it.
2: Yes. Fine, but a lot of it.
0: Mm-hmm.
2: Kai the other day was even like eating something and was like, Mama, your hair's too much.
0: Yeah,
2: like my hair was like in his food. I was like, I'm sorry. This isn't a restaurant. Okay. I have every right to have my hair down. Thank you very much. But like the damage is real. So bring me joy for the next 3 hours.
0: Well, I think I created a new career, and I feel like it's based off of most of my friends being burnt out. So my nanny, Maddie, came to me today. I love Maddie. Maddie's 22. Mm-hmm. She's like, I love her. She's literally my like left arm at my house.
2: She is gorgeous.
0: She's gorgeous, and she comes in, organizes random things while Gogo's napping, and she's always doing something. She's like, hey, you need new coffee. Like, you're almost out of coffee. Like, she is a house manager, but it's mostly because she just loves doing that. She's actually Gogo's nanny. Mm-hmm. To which I said, my sister goes, she was talking about hiring a nanny when she goes back to work here because she took the summer off. She's like, I think I need a house manager.
2: And yeah, because she's like, my boys are older. They don't need a nanny.
0: No,
2: but
0: she needs somebody to like do all the tasks and like align the schedules and maybe bring Ike to swimming sometimes, but also make a meal plan for the week and grocery shop and like make the appointment, like all of the things that you go, I just don't, with two parents that have full-time jobs,
2: it's a lot.
0: Nobody has that extra like, okay, after work, we're going to what? Sit down and call 40 people for dental appointments?
2: I always have that thought. I'm like, after dinner, after I put the kids down, I'm like, girl, you ain't doing nothing.
0: No, I like,
2: you're done.
0: I like go into a state of comatose.
2: That,
0: I
2: like Hello Darkness song.
0: I know.
2: In my
0: all
2: head.
0: Of a sudden, my light's not even on a dimmer, and all of a sudden, it just dims, and I start staring at a wall. And I was like, I have. And so I go, Maddie, let's make you a house manager.
2: Ooh, yeah.
0: And I go, you can have, you can be my house manager. I mean, most of that is actually just nannying, but you can definitely, because she loves that kind of stuff. Mm-hmm. And now that Gogo's going to like half the day daycare, I'm like, you can come an hour or two early and start like organizing the things I need help with.
2: Yeah.
0: I need a wife. And I go, is there a bunch of us that need this?
2: Yes.
0: And that you can have her there as part-time. Like, she'll come there for 5 hours a week or, like, two different days for 3 to 4 hours and just take on all the tasks. And she goes, it's almost kind of sounding like you think there could be a career here. And I, like, slapped her in the face. I didn't. But I went,
2: Maddie.
0: What do you think I'm doing? I'm always planning your life out for you.
2: I can't plan my own life, so let me plan your life.
0: I'm a life manager.
2: I've sucked at it so far. Let me try you.
0: I would be awful as a house manager because I'm awful at those skill sets. Hey,
2: you think?
0: I said it.
2: Out loud.
0: I was fixing my bun at Pilates. Oh my God, I'm so unrelatable right now. Sorry, that was an attack. I felt vulnerable.
2: This is what happens when Brittany's in a vulnerable space.
0: I attack.
2: I want you to take a deep breath with me.
0: Blow out the candles. Okay.
2: Okay.
0: I'm back.
2: You feel good?
0: Yeah, I feel good.
2: Okay. I do too.
0: So, I'm sorry about that.
2: It's okay. I love you. It's okay.
0: I love you too. And I love this career. And I do think there's a lot of women who need this.
2: Yes.
0: I go, Maddie, we throw your name out there for part-time work for different families. I swear, because she's a server right now, and she's like trying to figure out what her game plan is. She's like playing around with sales and real. I'm like, this might be the thing that is
2: your
0: needed.
2: Empire.
0: I know, more than anything, uh-huh, is just like part-time work for parents that are overwhelmed.
2: Do you want to do it for me on Fridays?
0: Yeah.
2: Let's talk offline.
0: Yes. Literally.
2: I'm sitting here going like, yeah. Yeah, actually, don't tell Lindsay. How about me?
0: I know.
2: Pick me. Back.
0: I know. And I have somebody like this too, like my Shelly, who dog watches and house sits for me.
2: Yeah.
0: And she does it for Kat. And like, it's so nice to have that. But like every week, this person coming in and taking all the loose ends for you. Ugh. I think it's just another sign that, like, even though it's great, like, I love people who are like, we're both working parents, but there is something to be said about the simplicity of one of you taking on all the home stuff and one, mm-hmm, of taking all of like the work stuff. And that was, I mean, I wouldn't want to be
2: either.
0: either. I kind of am both right now.
2: I was like, but then.
0: But I am both.
2: She had it, like, the look on her face was such sadness. Like, even I wanted to reach across the studio and hold your hand. I was like, oh, the other day, she just realized she's both.
0: I'm both. Oh. The other day, Kendall was describing a scenario where she's like, oh, it was awful because I couldn't figure out who's going to pick up Kai from daycare because my husband had to work late. And I go, you described my life.
2: Brittany just nodded and smiled. I mean, and then it like all clicked as I was talking that I was like, oh, am I mansplaining this to you?
0: Because of our shift going till 6 p.m., and nothing's open till 6 p.m.
2: More accurately, nothing's open till 6:30 because like you couldn't get there at 6 either.
0: I know. Isn't that? Because even if I signed up, I was like, hey, can I just be 15 minutes late? No, you're going to charge me per minute.
2: Yeah.
0: Got it.
2: Mm-hmm.
0: Clocked it.
2: Cool, cool.
0: All right. So if you need a house manager, I'm going to be creating a whole empire.
2: No. Don't put her out there
0: Take Maddie.
2: Your sister and I have had our share. Then you can put her out there into the universe, okay?
0: Oh.
2: Well, I'm dying to tell you this because it appears that another Nader sister is actually taking one for the team with a very known publicationship man. We'll tell you about it coming up right after this.
4: Brittany and Kendall.
2: I went to a Pilates class. Minivans to me just smell like spilt chocolate milk and like granola bars are on the floor and like soccer socks.
0: If I had a minivan right now, I'd take out that third row. Just the activities we could do. Go-Go and I could have a picnic back there. We could go to a drive-in and sit back there. I would never come back. And they'd be like, hey, Brittany, can't you drive because you have a minivan? Sorry, dolls. I don't even know where my third row is. You're on your own because we just use the back to party.
3: But that one that we had at the station, the thing was a Dodge. It had a Hemi in it.
0: I would like to lean on mine and say, it's got a Hemi. Yeah. Do I know what that is? Not really. Once I get my minivan, you guys are going to want to roll with me. Too bad I lost the third row.
2: You think you're Gen Z.
3: What's that bad boy seat? 4. I can't find the other 3.
0: How are you with laws? Do you need a seatbelt? Because otherwise, I can fit you guys. Honestly, if we all lay in flat, like an invisible bunk bed, I can get quite a bit of you in here.
4: Brittany and Kendall with producer Mike. The next generation of talk radio, where talk is fun. My Talk 107.1, everything entertainment.
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26: 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Maybe it was so hilarious you wanted to listen again. 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
2: Dying to tell you all about a Nader sister who's actually giving Brooks Nader, our favorite publication ship, Random Headlines, Sports Illustrated, and soon to be in Baywatch reboot model, a break from publicity. Who is it?
0: Yeah. Brooke is really, we always laugh because Love Thy Neighbor was a reality show that nobody watched. Brooks Nader, she put in the man hours. She always does. She's constantly on the front of every one of our regs. All of the like, hey, who's Brooks Nader dating now? What publication ship is she sparking? And like, she's been on Watch What Happens Live. She really does. That girl works. Now, does she have an actual job? No. We don't know what she really does. We're fine with that, but we just know her because the girl puts in the hours.
2: She does.
0: And finally, one of her sisters is stepping up. How excited I got that that they're finally giving her a break by dating Pete Davidson. Now, this is her name is
2: Sarah Jane.
0: Sarah Jane. Now, we know on the heel of the Elsie Hewitt breakup with Pete Davidson, he normally is quickly in another relationship. Well, it's been a little while for him in his mind. So he's now out and about with this Sarah Jane Nader in Brooklyn on Monday.
2: Wow. Number one, Pete. I don't know. I don't mean to sound shade bally because when you're a single parent, you can still date people. Duh. But maybe focus on your kid because the way his ex puts it, he's owing some money and he needs to show up.
0: I don't even think he's owing some money. He just
2: needs to show up.
0: Yeah.
2: I mean, she said something about like that.
0: She teased about him not having money. And then they're like, well, he's like, okay, I think they fixed that because his publicist got all over that being like, okay, we gave her a bunch of money. But he is not acting like
2: he has a kid.
0: No. He's still moving in these circles, whatever. Mm-hmm. And she made it clear. He's like, he comes and goes and sees the kid when he wants. And like, I'll be honest, that's my ideal life. Hey, Pete, holler.
2: You're like, Elsie, just so you know, you will think this is great someday.
0: Like, just having the kid full time and somebody just financing it. That sounds what I'm looking for in life.
2: And I feel like these are two separate conversations, right?
0: Totally.
2: I'm going to get to Sarah Jane in a second. But because we're talking about Pete and his like daddy skills,
0: or lack thereof.
2: I feel like he reinvented his brand with deals with the devices whose names we will not say out loud in those commercials. And just fun, I guess, quote unquote, like clean parenting type humor. I'm going to remove all my tattoos. I'm going to have this new image because I'm in a committed relationship and she's having a baby. Oh, I'm a dad. Look at me thrive.
0: Yeah.
2: And now to find out that, okay, things don't work out. That happens to people.
0: Totally.
2: But to find out that he's not stepping up. So we're just going back to the well now. Now we're going back to, well, who can I publationship date?
0: Yeah.
2: Sarah Jane Nader sounds great. I've already didn't he hook up with her sister?
0: Maybe. Has Brooke Nader.
3: We haven't connected those two, no.
2: Are we sure? Can we double check? I mean, they're like
3: we've
2: kings
3: never seen
2: and queens.
3: It quite yet, no.
2: Okay.
0: It is such a weird vibe across the board. I don't know. Like, because I'm not even saying don't date.
2: Right.
0: But you're choosing to go out in Brooklyn, get your picture taken,
2: mm-hmm.
0: open doors. Like, you don't have to date like this, especially when you know that you're the mother of your child is at home complaining, being like, yeah, this guy just gets to kind of move throughout his world like he doesn't have a kid.
2: And, I mean, I'm going to project a little bit here.
0: Yeah.
2: But having just had a baby a couple months ago, you're not exactly feeling yourself. I mean,
0: exactly.
2: I just went on a 5-minute diatribe about how I'm molting and my hair's falling out and none of my clothes fit. So, like.
0: But, hey, guess what does fit?
2: What?
0: My clothes.
2: Your old maternity clothes, dude.
0: They're like,
2: thanks.
0: So cute on you. You're wearing one of my old dresses. And I was like, God, you look cute.
2: Don't you look
0: good. It's a compliment.
2: Good.
0: I mean this. You make me go, God, I miss that dress. It's so cute on you.
2: When are you going to give that back?
0: No. You can't do that to me. If it leaves the house, it has to stay out of the house.
2: Yeah, I don't like the look of this from Pete. But we are happy that Sarah Jane has taken a little bit of heat off of Brooks.
0: Yeah, like the girl works so hard. The sister's finally pulling her weight. She grabbed one that is a definite headline grabber. Okay, we have this ongoing tally of Brooks Nader in the giving us headlines while we've got the release, the premiere of Baywatch, I believe, in January. We had one from yesterday. Does this count towards Brooks Nader countdown?
2: Oh, yeah.
0: Oh, yeah.
3: It's Mike. Already on the list.
0: Yes!
3: I didn't care what the two of you said. It has officially counted because you know what? You know he's showing up on season 2 of Love Thy Nader. The cameras were rolling when all this was going down. There's no way it wasn't.
0: 1,000%. Mm-hmm. Congrats. We got another one. We just doubled our tally, and it was started yesterday. So that's Nader's how to move. They know how to get headlines. Still don't know what any of them do.
2: Nope. No idea. We have no idea. Oh, my God. Hold the phone. You guys, I can't believe I forgot to talk to you about this. Are Gigi Hadid and Bradley Cooper engaged?
0: I think they're engaged.
2: Are they married? I miss this while I was on maternity leave?
0: Not that we know of, but I do think they're engaged.
2: Okay. So just yesterday, one of our favorite blind sources got a photo of them wearing thin rings around their ring fingers.
0: I think that it'd be really weird if they were just coincidentally both wearing like little rings on your ring finger. Here's the thing. As a single person, mm-hmm. and I wear at least 3 rings a day, I never put one on my ring finger anymore. I just intentionally don't. And it's not, it's a choice of mine.
2: You're like, I want it to be very clear.
0: I don't know why. It just feels like I've done that. And like that was for something else. And maybe if you're never married, it doesn't mean anything to you.
2: Yeah.
0: But now, like when I put on rings, it's really rare unless I'm like out of ring space and I want to put more that one ever gets love.
2: Yeah. It feels so intentional. They were walking around through Paris. So like, you know, there's going to be paparazzi.
0: Paris, France?
2: No, Paris, Iowa. But close.
0: Teddy?
2: She wasn't wearing the engagement ring that he, I guess, gave her that we've still never seen.
0: Yeah.
2: But it just seems a little too coincidental. Mike, I know you think this is a publationship, but what if it's not?
3: Do you honestly think there was a way the two of these individuals got married?
0: No.
3: And Yolanda didn't let us know about it once?
0: Yeah.
3: There's not a chance.
0: Thank you.
3: There's no way she wouldn't have found a way to use that for PR, to use that to monetize it. Yolanda would have been all over the place if those two were married. It never happened.
0: She'd be like, also, like they got married and I am hawking this vitamin C drink that will help with your everyday aches and pains.
2: But what if like Bella's going through some medical stuff and Yolanda's busy?
0: I'll be honest. They're probably waiting for Bella to go through another lawsuit thing or another legal issue to then go, all right, here we got to take the headlines back. They're like pending because Bella's still all up in that crazy relationship where he got caught not drunk driving, but he definitely drove to the bar drunk.
2: Yes.
0: And he had his dog in his truck while he was drunk at the bar. And they're like, how did you get here? And he's like, I don't know. The dog drove.
2: Oh, yeah. And then he had to call her to like pick the truck up and get the dog. Oh, my God. I forgot about all this. This was her cowboy she was with. Yes.
0: Yeah. And they've been spotted together again. Like, they're back together.
3: They're absolutely on again, off again, constantly. Because, again, they live next to each other. Like, she lives in Texas near him.
0: And it's a small world. It's like that. It's like Renaissance Fair where it's these people.
2: Renfest vibe.
0: Yep. These people will keep dating. This is rodeo vibe. If you know, you know.
2: This is like, camp vibe.
0: Mm-hmm. Until she's out of that rodeo life, she's going to be back on that cowboy.
2: We call that Stockholm Syndrome on this show.
3: Well said.
0: Yep.
2: It's like Stockholm Syndrome, but you're horny. All right. Coming up next, we love Tate McRae. We're going to be talking about an interview she just did, how much money she makes, how she feels about people putting their politics on her, and why she wants to keep her relationship a secret. Plus, Chris Brown is back in the headlines.
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2: Welcome back to the BK Show. Tate McRae, you know her, you love her, if you've heard of her, because she dances, she sings. People haven't. Do you know how many times I've said something to Tate McRae?
17: It's just like, usually it's like either you know her and love her, or you've never heard of her, or you're ambivalent, or what other options do we have, Kendall?
2: I don't know.
17: You know her, you love her, you've heard of her, or you've never heard of her.
2: But if you haven't.
17: But if you haven't.
2: This is who she is.
17: Tate McRae.
2: Tate McRae. She just got off her $100 million grossing world tour. $100 million.
17: So that was the one me and Mike went to. That was that same tour. Okay.
2: Yes, that tour. Which, crazy enough, I had gone to her tour 2 years ago.
17: Mm-hmm.
2: And it was, as what I found out from you two, a lot cheaper to get into. And it was a totally different audience. So she just really has expanded and blown up.
17: Totally.
2: Part of that is her own music. Part of that is because she's been on people's projects. Like, she was on Morgan Wallen's song, which leads us into another conversation that she just had with Variety. So Variety is asking her all kinds of things. Like, what's it like having been off this tour? How are you feeling? And one of the first things she said was, listen, I was so shot after that tour. I couldn't really sleep at night. I'd seen so much of myself that I was like, I want to go into a black room and never look in a mirror for 6 months. And I said, you don't hear that often, that you're so sick of yourself. Like, you get musicians that are like, I was burnt out. I was just done. But she's like, I was so sick of it being about Tate McRae, because that's who she is, that I like wanted to lock myself in a room.
17: I totally get that.
2: You're like,
17: I am sick of the business of Tate. I am sick of the business. I mean, like, I don't have anything to compare that to, but I would. What? Mm-hmm. Like, because her face is everywhere. I think you know what. Poom, poom, poom, poom. You're like, I am sick of my voice. I'm sick of my everything.
2: I'm sick of people wearing shirts about me.
17: Yeah.
2: It's like a weird vanity trip that you would hate after a while. You're like, this is bordering on narcissism to a whole new level, even though it's not, but it would feel that way.
17: Of course it would.
3: Plus, you're just repeating the same show, the same bit over and over. It's the thing that just blows my mind about Taylor Swift and the Eras Tour. It's like, wow, you're just doing the exact same thing every single night, four times a week, and you're doing it for 2 years.
17: Now,
3: that would be so insane to me.
17: Now, what's even crazier, and I think about this all the time, Mike, because I don't even like it. Like, we, you know, we'll rehash stories on our show. And I can't even imagine a band that, let's say, is like 30 years old and they have like two big hits and they know that every night that they play, they have to do that song. How do you do that?
2: Because I'm not going to a Journey concert if you're not playing Don't Stop Believing.
3: Yep.
17: 1,000%. And like, imagine you're the bassist on Don't Stop Believing. That is your life. Like, it's just constant.
2: I know. So it does check out. And like I said, some people know her from the Morgan Wallen song. Oh, what's the one that she sang with him recently? You Broke Me For What I Want was a single off of his latest album. And when she did that partnership with him, a lot of her fans were mad. Mm. And this isn't political from our standpoint. This is what happened, is that she did this song with him and her fans were like, I didn't think that you agreed with his politics, because he leans a certain way. And her fans were like, I'm so mad at you. Right.
17: And I wonder how big that really was.
2: I don't know. It's just a loud group.
17: Yeah, exactly. Because I go, a lot of these are, when we were at the concert, me and Mike felt a million years old, because most of them, I mean, the group I went, I brought three teenage girls to the concert. And they were the norm. And I was definitely giving I am the mom vibes here.
5: Which is wild.
17: And it, like, the average age was probably 16, maybe, because they were so many young girls. Huh. So I believe a lot of their fans are like, we don't think about that at all.
2: Well, it was enough so that when Variety talked to her, they were like, yeah, have you done some explaining about this? Like, do you feel the need to, basically? And that's when she got into, I don't know, she said a million different things without saying how she feels, right? Which is smart in the sense that you're not telling anyone in this very politically charged climate what you think. Also, though, if you were going to, that would have been the opportunity to do it, which is, I think, how a lot of people are feeling. Like, you're saying 27 different words when all you had to say yes or no.
17: You know what I think she got a lot of backlash on? Mm-hmm. Was when she did that Olympic stuff. When it was like, so she's from Canada.
2: Yes.
17: And she was hired by NBC to really push, like, USA, like, hockey. Yeah, baby.
2: Yeah.
17: And it was like, what are, Tate? This is a weird vibe. Mm-hmm. And I think that's, I mean, I remember that one being bigger than even, like, the collabing with Morgan Wallen.
2: Well, and that brings up, she was dating at the time, and I think she's supposedly still dating Jack Hughes.
17: In the same in this same interview, she's asked about Jack Hughes, and she's like, listen, I like to keep my relationship sacred and private. She talks about public scrutiny really just rarely ends well, preferring to keep her inner circle positive and supportive. And she's like, I don't want to pay attention. You can tell that she's recently was too involved in the comments. Like, you can tell, especially the fact that she's, like, shutting off so much. And I'm going to be honest with you. Whenever I see Tate McRae and Jack Hughes walking around, it's like you're giving mom energy. And Jack Hughes is, like, snot off of his face, needs a snack. So I feel like that pub relationship, our real relationship, kind of backfired in a way that, like, just because she's such a woman and he seems like such a child because he's dedicated his whole, and I like dedicated his whole life to hockey. And it feels like, especially when they did like the press conference, when he was like, I think I shouldn't be wrong, but being bad is bad. And you're like, oh, what? And then Tate's out here selling a bajillion dollar tickets performing.
2: Well, that's what part of the reason that a lot of people had thought about her politics was because of dating Jack Hughes, and he was part of that infamous locker conversation when they were laughing about having to invite women to the White House. And a lot of people were like, that's who you're aligning yourself with. Again, this was just part of the conversation around her.
17: Like, there's enough there where people who care about that stuff are going to care more. Mm-hmm. They're going to go, well, A, B, and C, like.
2: To which her response was essentially, I let my work and where I donate things speak for themselves. I donate to the Global Fund for Women, the Trevor Project, et cetera, et cetera, et cetera.
17: She's like, I'm 20 something. I actually don't even know how to navigate this right now. Mm-mm. And we'll never know her true beliefs. And like anybody who hits that kind of fame, you probably shouldn't. Like, I'm just being fully honest, is like, if you want to be selling out stadiums and tours, you need all of the sides of the aisle.
2: Mm-hmm.
17: And so it's smart to not take a side, but it's also like, I don't know.
2: Then the people who are like, but I love you because I thought you thought what I thought. it's so convoluted.
17: Be a mirror ball. Just reflect everybody. I'm saying that like as if you want to be a massive pop star. Yeah. Obviously, do whatever the hell you want. I don't even care. Like, feel some sort of way. Go on one side. If that's more of your goal is like, I feel passionate about a cause and that's what I lead with, then do that. Mm-hmm. But if you're somebody who your goal is to be a global superstar, we don't really know what global superstars feel and think until they're so big, like the Bruce Springsteen of it all, where you're like, okay, now he can do that. Mm-hmm. But like, now is not the time for Harry Styles to be like, I only vote this way.
2: Right.
17: Or, you know, even Sabrina Carpenter. Like,
2: mm-hmm. Yeah, it's true.
17: It's true. I mean, it's like one of those things. It's like the business of the business. And it's you know, whatever motivates you, right? Like, if you're somebody who's like, I would prefer to lead with my politics, then that's fine. But
2: Tell me real quick about this Chris Brown thing.
17: Chris Brown. So as you know, Chris Brown had lost a lawsuit where his, I think it is his house cleaner mm-hmm. was attacked by his dog. She got bit by his dog pretty badly. And in the lawsuit, there was a couple like hiccups where the lawsuit got, they had to like switch the date and then it got, they had to do a mistrial. Well, it officially came out about 2 weeks ago that she was supposed to get $13 million from him. And this lawsuit was originally filed in 2021.
2: So it's been a while.
17: It's been a while. Maria has been waiting on this paycheck for a while. Well, and this is like a big old dog. It's a 200-pound shepherd named Hades. So that's not the way you want to lead with, like, Hades is innocent. She was taking out the trash, and he just attacked her. So the judge says you're supposed to pay her $13 million, and now he's in a place of, no, I'm not. He's seeking a new trial, arguing that the initial trial featured irregular proceedings, jury misconduct, insufficient evidence, and excessive damages awarded to the plaintiff. So it's scheduled for September 22nd.
2: Are you guys thinking what I'm thinking? Because is this why he's charging women $20,000 to
17: he's like,
2: dance
17: I gotta-
2: with him on stage?
17: Yeah, he's just slowly trying to take back Maria one lap dance at a time.
2: He's like, you guys, can we just push this back? It's a mistrial. Just push this back. I think I have like 17 more shows. So if you do the math, we get six ladies a show.
17: Yeah, he's got to keep pushing it back and then pushing it on their backs.
2: Keep dancing, Chris Brown. We still won't watch it. We still hate you.
17: Whenever it happens to me on my algorithm, I'm uncomfortable.
2: Thank you. When it happens to you, right? Like, you're right. Like,
17: I don't seek it.
2: I don't want this.
17: No. And it's usually because, like, can you believe he could do this? And I'm like, he open mouth kisses strangers who pay to be with him?
2: So wild.
17: I want Sabrina Carpenter to do it in her next tour. Ugh. Just to show you how crazy it is. Because people will be coming out of the woodwork to be like, so we're just like okay with kind of a form of prostitution in front of us? Just wondering. For somebody was asking.
2: Somebody's wondering. Oh my gosh. I have something that I'm wondering. I was listening to Donna and Steve earlier today. And Steve asked our friend Donna from 9 to Noon to name five of this specific thing, a type of this specific thing. She couldn't do it. I want to know if you two can, to figure out what I'm talking about. We'll be right back.
5: Brittany and Kendall.
2: Brittany's old headphones made it look like she had dandruff. She might have actually had dandruff. Because for a while, you were using that weird shampoo.
17: No, that was lice.
2: What about before that time?
17: Yeah, that was a problem. That was dandruff.
18: Two things can be true.
2: Thank you, Mike.
17: I should have known when I didn't have dandruff that I probably had lice. Because like I feel like something was taking care of that.
20: Why won't anyone date me? I'm so great.
5: Brittany and Kendall with producer Mike. The next generation of talk radio, where talk is fun. My Talk 107.1, everything entertainment.
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5: It all started with a conversation about chicken nuggets. Specifically, dinosaur-shaped chicken nuggets.
6: Hmm.
5: And how they're delicious.
6: Dino nuggets.
5: And they teach children about dinosaurs.
6: I don't know if they're teaching to anybody.
5: Well, according to Steve Patterson, they are.
6: I don't think they're like an educational touchstone that you go, this is what period? Cretaceous.
5: Mm-hmm. Yeah, so Steve Patterson thinks they are. And I guess Donna Valentine would agree, because when she couldn't name said five different types of dinosaurs, she said, it's because I didn't have sons and I didn't even have... And then they went on and on about that. So it got me thinking, because then I'm sitting there playing the game,
6: Okay,
5: let me... Can you guys individually name five types of dinosaurs? I need Brittany to leave, because I need you to answer this separately.
6: Okay, not a problem.
7: We're in the Jurassic Park era, though. I mean, this is easy.
5: You would think, but not for our friend Donna Valentine from 9 to Noon. And as you sit and you listen to us, I want you to also try to name five dinosaurs. Mike Ganger, start with you.
7: Do you want me to try to name ones I don't think she's going to name?
5: Because I want you, Steve even said like the five most popular dinosaurs.
7: Yeah, so I'm sure he was like Stegosaurus, Triceratops, Velociraptor, Brachiosaurus, Pterodactyl. But like I can go Allodopolis, which is one that is like Miles's favorite one. And then there's the Spinosaurus, and there's the, I mean, there's lots of them.
6: Nerd!
7: I know, this was, again, Jurassic Park era. We know all of them.
5: You're such a nerd. You're such a nerd. You know how fast he just named off like seven dinosaurs?
6: I feel like you think this is... I don't know what's wrong with you that you can't.
5: Excuse me. I named off my five. I had a little hiccup on the fifth. But okay, Brittany. Name your five dinosaurs.
6: Pterodactyl, Triceratops, Brontosaurus, Velociraptor, Tyrannosaurus Rex.
7: First four is
6: Brontosaurus.
7: Four I told you she'd say. Yep.
5: Wow. Bravo, guys.
6: Thanks. And I left my phone in here, to be clear. I stood out there in the hallway.
5: I believe you.
6: Of course I can name. If I had time, I think I could name more.
5: Oh, no, I couldn't. I went with Stegosaurus, Brontosaurus, Pterodactyl.
6: T-Rex.
5: T-Rex. And then Velociraptor. Because then I was like, oh, what's blue? What's blue? Mm-hmm. What's blue?
6: That's funny. Even referencing blue, like that would not be my Velociraptor.

0: That's not my velociraptor.
1: Who's your velociraptor?
0: One who ate arm.
2: Clever girl.
0: Yeah. The clever girl.
2: The clever girl.
0: That's why, like, there's an age thing.
1: What are you talking about? That
2: the first Jurassic
0: mind.
2: Park.
0: That blows my mind. Like, you make me uncomfortable.
2: The very first Jurassic Park. When
0: She's not only, like, just a couple years younger than us, but she was oldest of three girls.
2: Yeah.
0: So you have no idea. Jurassic Park is everything to me. Like, everything.
1: Apparently.
0: Yeah.
2: And right now, it's everything to Miles, too. So every time I see him, he's like, nope, that's the Spinosaurus. That's the Allosaurus. He's the one who did this. And then I need the Triceratops. Like, he just lays it all out there. Like, he knows dinosaurs I never, ever knew. And you can't specifically even say, like, oh, there's the T-Rex. No, it's not.
0: No, it's not.
2: And he explains why it's not.
0: That's actually an Allosaurus. Here's the reason it was actually even alive during that time. It was Jurassic period. Yeah.
2: It's insane how that, like, clicks with kids. And
0: I know.
1: Well, cool, guys. I'm really glad that that worked well for you.
0: It's funny because I go, yeah, I believe that Donna couldn't name five dinosaurs. And I think it's so amazing that, like, Steve would clock that.
1: Uh-huh. And I think
0: I was worried you were going to ask us for, like, different types of, like, chicken nugget shapes. I was like, I was out there, like, before you were supposed to go out there, I was like, do I know different, I guess, like, classic tendies?
2: There's the bell. The bell. McDonald's has four specific types.
1: Guys.
0: Louisiana shape.
2: There's like a sock. There's they've got four specific ones.
1: It's fine, guys. It's fine.
2: I need to get you on your dino knowledge up a little bit.
0: Yeah, I'm surprised. Because like that's something that Kai would, I think, be obsessed with because he's a train kid.
1: Train kid.
0: I know.
1: You guys see the videos I have to watch?
2: It's funny because Miles, I think, went from trains, was very much in. Now it's all monster trucks. But you know what? A lot of monster trucks, they know what they're doing, are dinosaurs now.
0: Yeah.
2: Yes. And then now the new Paw Patrol movie is the Paw Patrol dino movie.
0: Yep.
2: Like, they know what they're doing. We are full on everything dino.
0: That dino movie looks dumb. I saw that, the Moana live action. Yeah. I was like, please don't get into this. Because, like, I'm really lucky. We skipped over most kid things. Like, we just went straight to classic Disney movies. Thank God. Because I do not want to watch Paw Patrol. I do not want to watch, like, Peppa Pig. I do not want to watch, like, Thomas the Train Engine. Boring. Oh, my God. You know who we saw today? You know who's at 50th in France? Ariel.
1: How does she get out of the water?
0: Oh, she
1: had her legs back.
0: That's the thing about these Disney princesses. They always explain their method. King Triton allowed me to have legs for the day so I could visit you here. I heard you guys have more lakes, but there's no sharks in those, right? She was Ariel had a mechanism for everything.
2: That's awesome.
0: She has to be.
1: Does she have a fork in her hair?
0: No, she had a beautiful giant shell. Like a giant starfish.
1: Like a
0: yeah, pretty much. And honest, you guys, I got to post the videos. She was so talented. Like, first off, Ariel is so talented, to be clear.
1: Are you in love?
0: Oh, I love her.
1: Oh.
0: Like, Elsa was really good last week, but this Ariel, man, she had a lot of, like, dad jokes about, she was, like, constantly making them puns.
1: So she had daddy issues.
0: Yeah.
1: That's probably why you loved
0: her. The trident of it all. Yeah, I think so. Elsa probably does too. Her parents died when she was pretty young.
1: Yeah.
0: They all do.
2: I mean, the Elsa's good, but I mean, that Elsa couldn't have been like my level good, right?
0: No, she didn't have the she
2: didn't have the dances
0: she
2: down?
0: Didn't
2: okay.
0: Watch hours.
2: I still remember those dances.
0: The arms move.
1: Yeah.
0: Elsa was pretty good, but there's something about Ariel. I know, like, she, that red hair too. Like, you're like, God, Ariel's. These Disney princesses and 50th in France, I think this was the last week they're doing it. So freaking fun. And you get to be, I go, wow, you just saved us $10,000 from going to Disney World.
1: Thanks.
0: And then Go-Go and I made her a bracelet.
1: You made her a bracelet?
0: Mm-hmm. We do it a lot. We make a lot of bracelets. We're
1: that
0: at that age.
1: Cool.
0: I know. Like, you have trains. That's cool. But have you ever had a little girl just make bracelets all the time?
1: Oh, my kid made me a macaroni necklace. And I was like, this is pointless. Why are we giving me this? I'm going to smell like a salad.
0: And if you're out of food, just throw that bad boy.
1: It's
0: cut
1: true.
0: The string out.
1: A little bit of glue. It's fine. It's just Elmer's.
0: Yeah, I'm telling you. I was like, I follow them on Instagram now. These princesses are pretty. And I'm like, especially after I threw a birthday party for Go-Go. It just adds up so quickly. Mm-hmm. Instead, just do backyard with a princess. Done.
1: Who was your favorite princess growing up?
0: Oh.
1: Do you remember?
0: probably, I loved Ariel. I really got into Little Mermaid hard because I had like the sleeping bag, I remember.
1: Mm-hmm. Oh, we all had that sleeping bag, girl.
0: Yeah,
1: yes.
0: But it was like, didn't breathe, so it was super hot.
1: Wow. Like overheating this thing.
0: Yeah, and I was really into 101 Dalmatians. Like that, I went full, like every day after, when we got to daycare, I'd ask if we could watch 101 Dalmatians. But I did love Ariel.
1: Yeah.
0: And then Lion King. So mine were more animal based, which does clock for me.
1: Scar was your first true love, so I get that.
0: And he still, he just misunderstood. Hey, who's your Disney princess?
1: I loved Belle.
0: Yeah.
1: And I loved Pocahontas. She'd be jumping off, like, into waterfalls. She'd be hanging out with squirrels and talking to trees.
0: Yeah. I think
1: it's a fatty.
0: I mean, and now mine for sure is Moana. Like, I think Moana's whole plot, because there's no love interest in Moana.
1: That's true.
0: And I do like that.
1: I need a love interest.
0: You do.
1: I do. But, like, I loved that in Beauty and the Beast, it's like, he just kind of sucks the whole time. And she's like, fine, I'm going to go read some books and try to escape your dingy castle.
0: Literally, he sucks the whole time. Yeah. And even when he like turns hot, he's not that hot. He's weird looking. I still see the beast. Him being the beast gives me the cringe. Like, I get the ick from that.
1: I don't know. I kind of like it. A little overbearing.
0: And then he like literally has like a mane as a human. Like, can we give him a short haircut? I need him to be less beasty.
1: Excuse me. It's not appropriate with the time period.
0: Like, cut that hair. Cut that hair immediately. It is, like, long and, like, is like slicked back. And I go, you're still... When you're eating soup with a spoon, it was so gross. And when they put the little bow on your beard as the beast, that gave me the biggest ick. I could never have sex with you after I've seen you be beast.
1: That was probably what they were thinking when they were writing that entire movie for children.
0: Yeah.
1: What will the moms think? Will they want to have sex with the beast?
0: And let me tell you, you shouldn't want that guy. I don't care how great he is. That is a level of...
1: He locked you up, girl.
0: Yeah, he literally... You're kidnapped right now. And like you go, but if I show him how nice and lovely everything is, eventually, no, doll.
1: Yeah.
0: When he lets you leave... Leave.
1: Explains a lot about me.
0: Also, when he's dead, just take the castle.
1: Oh, roses are ugly anyway. Okay, fine.
3: If life is a game to be won, then every child deserves to play on a level field.
4: Justice for the injured. Bradshaw and Brian.
5: In Minnesota, we're taught to tough things out. 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Mike Bryant, you know that more than anyone.
6: That's right, Donna. 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
6: That's right. 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
5: And here's what I love about you, Mike. 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
6: That's totally true. Because this isn't just a case. It's your life. And I take that very seriously.
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9: It's the Jason Matheson Show with Colleen Lindstrom, replayed at night, where talk is fun. My Talk, everything entertainment. We are walking on sunshine on this Tuesday, August 4th, 2026. What's up, everybody? Welcome to Jason Matheson Show. I'm Jace, and right over there, say hello to America's buddy and yours. It's Colleen Lindstrom.
0: Hello, buddies.
9: Over there, she is the queen of Dollywood. It's Holly Roberts.
19: I'm working 5:30 to noon.
9: Wow.
0: It's weird. It doesn't have the same ring.
1: It no. really, truly doesn't.
9: No, not even if you play your fingernails. Oh. No. No, but the effort's there. The effort's there.
0: And that's actually what matters.
9: Yeah. Cheers, everybody.
0: Cheers. Good morning.
9: Good morning.
1: Coffee time.
0: Oh, my gosh.
9: Oh, it abso-freaking-lutely is.
0: It for Absolutely. Sure is.
9: Yeah.
0: Oh.
9: Please.
0: Oh, hey.
9: Hey. Enjoy your beverage.
0: This is
9: while you watch some adult films from the 70s.
0: Yeah, this is an interesting groove.
9: Mm-hmm.
0: Oh.
9: Yeah, let me put something else on. Here we go. There we go.
0: Oh, okay. Is that better?
9: I don't know.
1: Oh, my goodness. That's your film star, John Holmes?
9: Mm-hmm. I don't know if this is better. Let's, how about this? That's better.
0: Yeah, I like that.
9: Yeah, there we go.
0: That feels like this feels sort of like a hotel bar.
9: Yeah.
0: A little bit, right?
1: Yeah, it's up on the 30th floor.
0: Yes.
1: And we have a panoramic view of Des Moines, Iowa.
9: Yeah.
0: Tallest building in Des Moines. Hey, Jason, I have a question for you.
9: Yes, Colleen.
0: How good was your nap yesterday?
9: Colleen, my nap was second to my night's sleep last night that began at the glorious hour of 8:30. Yeah.
0: Oh.
9: Yeah, I went to bed early. The husband didn't even ask any questions about it. And I was out. I looked at a little bit of the internet and I was out. And I slept. I only woke up once, which is really good for me.
0: That's incredible.
9: I rolled over once to see what Ramona was doing on The Real Housewives of New York. And then I went right back to bed.
0: Yeah. Do you sleep with Ramona?
9: I do.
0: Okay.
9: I sleep with New York on. I sleep with Roni.
0: Oh, okay. I love that. Yeah. Do you leave it on all night?
9: I do have a sleep timer. I sometimes just leave it on all night. I love the noise.
0: Mm-hmm.
9: But now that I have an air conditioner going, I don't really need that.
0: Mm-hmm.
9: But yeah, it was some real good sleep. But then today, I woke up and it's a day that has made me realize, and I've realized this before, I actually had the epiphany at the Red Lobster while eating all you can eat shrimp with you two. I need to go to the doctor and I think I need to get diagnosed with ADHD. Mm-hmm. I think I do. Yeah.
20: I've sent you my link.
9: Yeah. Because I won't say who else, you know, HIPAA and all. But there's another friend of mine, a dear, dear, dear friend of mine who I work with that was just diagnosed. And we have the same